0: adding new seats into a market. They represent stronger, more direct pathways for visitors, exporters, businesses and communities across the South Island.
1: Multiple fire crews from across Marlborough are working to extinguish a house blaze in Rye Valley. Emergency services were alerted just before 9 this morning to a well-involved fire. No injuries have been reported. The Education Minister says rising international student numbers are a positive sign. Data shows more than 92,000 international students enrolled last year, up 11% annually, but still below pre-COVID. Erica Stanford's Going for Growth plan aims to double international education exports by the year 2034. She says funding to attract and support international students, alongside visa and residency changes, will sustain the sector's recovery. And New Zealand is among the first countries to get new age-based accounts for children and teens on Roblox. The online gaming platform's introducing separate accounts for ages 5 to 8 and 9 to 15, with tailored content, communication rules and parental controls. It follows Roblox becoming the first such platform to require facial age checks for chats. The company says it ensures Kiwi kids have age-appropriate games from the outset. That's News Talk ZB News with Fisher Funds, New Zealand's most trusted KiwiSaver provider.
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3: It's News Talk ZB Sport. Good afternoon. North London is a sea of red after confirmation of Arsenal's first Premier League football title in 22 years. They've been crowned champions after second-ranked Manchester City were held to a 1-1 draw by Bournemouth. Arsenal's squad watched the game from their training base. Jubilant scenes followed. Here's Miles Lewis-Scally and Bukayo Saka savouring the moment and clapping back a criticism of bottling previous campaigns. Arsenal finished second to Liverpool last year and Manchester City in 2023 and 2024. Newly crowned 49er sailing world champion Seb Menzies will jump aboard the Team New Zealand AC40 boat this weekend off the Sardinian coast for the first preliminary regatta of the next America's Cup cycle. The transition comes a week after he and George Lee Rush won gold in France's Bay of Biscay. Team boss Grant Dalton says the class remains a pathway to professionalism.
4: We were doing some numbers this morning of the number of World 49 championships we have in the team. Nathan's won 4, Ian Jensen's won 4. I think we had like 12 World Championships and now Seb.
3: Satisfaction for sprinter Zoe Hobbs after winning another Oceania 100 metres title at this year's championships in Darwin. She's offered this reaction to her time on the clock shortly after bolting past the finish line.
5: One of the key events of the year, and so it's nice to come out and do an 11.0. I would have liked to see a 10, but hey, we'll take an 11.0. I'm in great shape, so glad that I capitalised on it.
3: The mark is Hobbs' fastest wind legal time since running her personal best of 10.94 seconds in June. I'm Nick Bewley. That's News Talk ZB News and Sport to 12:05. Matt Heath and Tyler Adams are next.
2: Weather with Smartgrass. Whatever the weather brings, your lawn still looks incredible.
1: Morning cloud and then fine. Some afternoon northeasterlies expected as we make our way to that high today of 14 degrees. The overnight low should be 4. Right now in the city, it's just gone 11 degrees. On News Talk ZB.
2: 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Time saver traffic.
6: New Tech shirts from $78 at the menswear. Good afternoon. Now we had an earlier crash. Northcote Road, Langdon's Road near Sales Street. That has just been pushed clear. Thank you for your calls. Brougham Street, you're going to hit traffic from Spencer through to Antigua. Riccarton Road at Matapo again at Whareanui. Moderate to heavy from time to time. Genuine Airtex shirts from $78 or less at the menswear Bush and Centre. Time saver traffic.
2: 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News, sport, business, rural, entertainment, opinion, all in 60 minutes. It starts now. The Hour with Matt Heath and Tyler Adams. 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
7: Very good afternoon to you. Welcome into Wednesday's show. Great to have your company as always. Hope you're having a great day. How you doing, Matt?
8: I'm doing very well, Tyler. Thank you everyone for tuning in. The number is 0800 80 10 80. Are you familiar with this theme tune?
7: Not yet.
8: Really?
7: Hang on. Yes.

0: I saw something today that made me feel very uncomfortable.
1: Right, okay.
0: So Raiders of the Lost Ark.
1: Yes.
0: Indiana Jones and the Raiders of the Lost Ark takes place in the year 1936, right?
1: Right, okay.
0: Ye olde times.
1: Yep.
0: 45 years before the movie's release.
1: Okay.
0: It's been 45 years since that movie was released.
1: Wow.
0: So if you're making Indiana Jones today, then it would be set in the time of the release of Indiana Jones.
1: That is a great fact, mate. That is, you know, that is a bit of a mind boggler, but that is
2: because 45 years ago.
0: So Raiders of the Lost Ark was looking back at 1936 like it was an antiquated and interesting time.
1: Mm.
0: But Raiders of the Lost Ark, the movie, is now that old to us.
1: Yeah. That is a fantastic fact. So 1981, I mean, just the mere fact it was 45 years ago blows my mind. To think that the 80s was 45 years ago.
0: Well, it's, what, 5 or 6 years older than you, that movie?
1: Yeah, good point. Yeah, that's some good maths.
0: Ah, great theme, though, isn't it? And great movie. Indiana Jones and the Raiders of the Lost Ark absolutely stands the test of the time. Temple of Doom, not so good.
1: Mm-hmm.
0: Last Crusade, fantastic.
1: Yep.
0: The two since then, absolutely horrific.
1: Who is the composer?
0: John Williams,
1: that's
0: Star
1: right.
0: Star Wars, all of the great themes.
1: Oh, mate, there's some nostalgia right there. Right, on to today's show. It is a doozy for you. After 1 o'clock, we want to have a chat about Air New Zealand. So it is launching some new direct international flights from Christchurch to Tokyo, Singapore, and also Perth. This is a major boost for the South Island and a sign the airline sees strong demand for travel beyond Auckland. The move is pitched as a win for tourism, businesses and Cantabrians wanting easier overseas access without a domestic connection first. But it also raises some bigger questions. Is Christchurch emerging as New Zealand's genuine second international hub? And is this another win while Auckland potentially has another loss?
0: Yeah, so we're looking at Air New Zealand that is expected to lose $390 million this financial year, and yet it's extending its business out of Christchurch. So is Christchurch just booming even harder than we realise?
1: Mm.
0: And what does this mean for South Islanders? Because, you know, I'm from Dunedin, so it's much easier to fang up to Christchurch in a car and fly out of there.
1: Yeah.
0: So this is a big thing for the whole South Island, not just Christchurch, isn't it?
1: Absolutely, yeah. But then what does it mean for Auckland, you know? I mean, I know Auckland's already got some great direct flights there, but will that mean a couple of tourists will bypass Auckland and just go straight to the South Island? And if that's true, is there anything actually wrong with that?
0: Well, good on you, New Zealand, because... Mm. You know, what's the saying? A smooth sea never made a skilled sailor.
1: Mm.
0: So, you know, they're in rough terrain, rough water now.
1: Yep.
0: And you still got to keep pushing forward to the future, don't you? You can't just contract. So good on you in New Zealand, right?
1: Yeah.
0: For in tough times, still trying to push things forward.
1: Exactly. So taking your calls on that after 1 o'clock, 0800 80 1080 is that number to call, and 9292 is the text. Andrew is standing by if you want to get in early. Right now, it is 10 past 12. The Hour Politics. And back with us is our senior political reporter, Azaria Howe. G'day, Azaria.
3: G'day, great to be with you guys. I used to love Indiana Jones. I had a bit of an ancient Egypt phase when I was a kid, and
0: yes,
3: that sort of connected me to that life. And I miss sort of Indiana Jones. I was also really into like horrible histories and things like
1: great
3: that.
1: Great book.
0: I love horrible histories.
3: I miss that life. Well.
0: Yeah, my kids used to watch that extensively. Terrible archaeologist, you've got to say, Indiana Jones. He generally smashes up everything that he visits.
1: He does.
0: He's not around with the little toothbrush and the little brushes and keeping the... Even though he says one of his sayings is, this belongs in a museum, he will quite happily blow up an entire area just to, you know, save himself.
1: Yeah.
3: Yeah, it'd be a pretty crap museum, to be honest. Just bits and pieces everywhere.
1: To be fair to him, though, you know, at one point he was keeping them away from the Nazis and other villains, so, you know... If the villains can't have it, nobody gets it.
0: Okay.
3: It's true.
0: Well, we're on the topic. If Indiana Jones had done absolutely nothing in the Raiders of the Lost Ark, the same thing would happen. The Nazis would have opened the Ark and had their faces melted off. So he just follows them around, but he actually achieves absolutely nothing in that movie, if you think about it.
1: It's a massive plot gap. Yeah, that's some interesting writing right there.
0: Yeah.
1: All right, to politics and further details about this public sector reform we heard yesterday, Azaria.
3: Yeah, let's get into it. The government's announced more information in terms of major public sector reform and what it will look like. The job-cutting target across government departments aims to save the government $2.4 billion over 4 years. It's also been announced most agencies will be

0: given reduced operating budgets in what the government calls a sinking lid policy. Finance Minister Nicola Willis is announcing plans to reduce the operating budgets by 2% next year, a further 5% a year in the following 2 years. I've got a statement as well from the Public Service Commissioner, Sir Brian Roach, who says the government has been clear it wants a smaller, more efficient public service and greater use of digital services. Delivering that will take sustained effort and disciplined execution. He says chief executives are responsible for decisions in their own agencies with the expectations set by ministers. The commissioner also says this will be challenging, but the focus is straightforward, making sure the public service continues to deliver now and into the future. Back at Parliament, Foreign Affairs Minister Winston Peters says he's not concerned about any cuts to the level of staff at the Ministry of Foreign Affairs and Trade, and here's why.
1: Because I've got a record of making sure I stand up for foreign affairs and making sure that we have got the number of people we need offshore, and my intention remains the same for this election.
0: So it sounds like Winston Peters maybe isn't in support of this, maybe wants things to reverse. It's not fully clear, though, in terms of what actually happened there, because Winston Peters wasn't really in the idea of wanting to answer questions yesterday. He walked off after calling a reporter a knucklehead, so any follow-up questions were not answered there. The Greens co-leader Chloe Swarbrick is not in favour, or doesn't seem in favour, of the calls from the government to adopt more AI.
2: And we hear a lot of fancy words right now about how this is going to result in efficiency, and automation is apparently going to resolve all of our problems. But for any New Zealander who has had trouble with dealing with an automated helpline or a chatbot, welcome to the age of government GPT.
0: Government GPT. Meanwhile, Nicola Willis has this morning said that there are 39 departments which all have their own HR system, and is suggesting that maybe that could be something that could change.
3: Well, as much as possible, I'd like one centralised system that everyone's working from.
0: So that's one to keep an eye on in terms of how that actually goes. Willis also revealed her office is experimenting with the use of AI. She talked about what that actually looks like in practice.
4: So instead of one of my analysts spending half a day coming up with a document, they said to AI, have a look at public service reform around the world, tell us who's done what seems to have worked well, what hasn't. And 10 minutes later, you've got a beautiful document with some guidance and some advice. Now, Normally that would take hours of human time. Then you put a human over the top and you think about it a bit more carefully. So it reduces mundane tasks to mere minutes.
0: And ACT leader David Seymour says his party would go further in terms of the cuts there and the cost savings.
5: We said we should go back to where Labor left off when New Zealand first put them in government in 2017. Back then there were 47,000 public servants. We've now got up to 62,000.
0: It's been confirmed that government agencies will be tasked with doing quarterly reports in terms of how they're doing in relation to the headcount reduction target. So we'll be updating you with how this goes, and also when these restructures do get announced, what sort of jobs are on the chopping block, potentials to replace certain jobs with AI, and whether or not the Greens line of government GPT sort of sticks throughout that.
6: Yeah, I'd look over that that AI report very closely.
0: Yes.
6: I mean, anyone that's used AI has noticed that it loves to tell a lie very confidently. I like Seymour, when New Zealand first put Labour in government in 2017, it's an election year, so he threw that in.
0: Line. He has been saying that quite a bit. He's also been reminding people that Shane Jones was on the podium with Jacinda Ardern when the oil and gas ban was announced. That has been a very popular line from ACT in the past couple of weeks, and it will be leading up to the election, I'm sure.
6: Look, I don't want to make light of anyone losing their jobs or working under the shadow of the axe, which is never fun, and I understand real lives are involved, but this HR thing kind of makes me laugh. Mm-hmm. The HR departments are the people who fire people. There are 39 HR departments in the public service, so who's going to fire who? Mm. Is there going to be a king rat situation where the most ruthless HR department fires all the others and reigns supreme as the ultimate public service HR department?
0: Yeah, I mean, question. I reckon there could be a potential for a sort of a game show, and then we could make some more money and put that back into the sector. So I don't know. We
7: could HR survivor.
0: Think outside the box.
6: Mm. Suddenly, the Kianga Ora HR department rules supreme over all the other ones and fires everyone involved.
0: Could make a bit of money. I don't know. Yeah. I mean, I'm not watching Celebrity Treasure Island, so I'm not sure sort of how that actually works. I'm not really a game show person that much, but maybe
6: public service.
0: An idea.
6: HR

0: Might be the show for you.
1: Yeah, exactly.
0: A former Labor MP has joined a government advisory group, Azaria.
2: Yeah, former Labor MP and ex-deputy leader of the Labor Party, Kelvin Davis. Remember him? He has been announced as a member of the government's Māori Education Ministerial Advisory Group. Education Minister Erica Stanford has announced it, saying Davis is a respected Māori leader, educator and former senior minister who's dedicated his career to improving outcomes for whānau. And she says Kelvin's been a strong advocate for education and social equity, saying he brings experience and a deep commitment to public service to his work. I know he will be a fantastic appointment to the advisory group. That's what Stanford says, which I think is really nice that she's saying this about someone who has been in the past very connected to the Labour Party. Davis, a former senior MP for Labour, was deputy leader till late 2023. The group will report directly to the Minister of Education, Erica Stanford, over a two-year term. So it'll be interesting to see how they work together and what's advised in terms of the actual policy here. But it is good to see people looking beyond party lines and putting this person forward. It sounds like a good choice.
1: Yeah, it's a bold move. And I think Kelvin Davis, to be fair, is a former principal, right? So he's got deep connections within the education system. So it seems like a smart play. And lastly, Labor admits key details around one of its major policies will not be released until after the election.
2: Yeah, the Labour Party admits it's unable to say the cost to the Crown for its future fund policy, which would invest into Kiwi businesses, started with an initial $200 million top-up from the government. Essentially, dividends from state-owned enterprises would be paid back into the fund to sort of keep perpetually investing. It's a big announcement as part of Labour's election campaign, although I will also say a future fund is something supported by New Zealand First. This specific one, not seemingly, but the idea of one has been talked up as well by that party. Labour's finance spokesperson Barbara Edmonds admits the party doesn't know which assets will go towards it. She's also clarified the party will not know until it gets advice from officials after the election, as some state-owned enterprises may have treaty obligations and they would need specific advice on how to sort of go about those from officials. You get the advice from the officials if you're in government. It does make sense. They need that official advice, but still, looking outside of sort of the machinery of government, shall we say, it's not a great look. And I'm sure voters would want some more details from Labour in terms of what this actually might look like. I mean, it's fair to say they do need more information. But they could potentially, I mean, surely you would think there's maybe a way around this as well. I mean, you could potentially contract people to give you sort of similar advice. Surely there's people who do that, a sort of consultancy agency, although it might be quite a decent cost there. But National's skeptical about all of this. National MP Simeon Brown says this is a new frontier from Labour in their efforts to not come up with policy in the history of New Zealand politics. So it's fair to say National is not happy with the lack of details there.
0: Or potentially happy with the lack of details in terms of the election.
2: That's true. That's a good way to put it.
1: Yeah, spot on. Azaria, thank you very much for catching up with us. You have a good afternoon, and we'll see you back here same time tomorrow.
2: Thanks so much.
1: That is our senior political reporter, Azaria Howe. Up next, the regional ramp with Emily Ansell. And we've just received an update on Wellington's Moa Point wastewater treatment plant, so we'll tell you all about that next. It's 21 past 12.
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5: It's 23 past 12 and it's time for the regional wrap with Emily Ansell. Nice to see you, Emily.
6: Hello.
5: So Christchurch has taken off.
6: That's right. Air New Zealand has announced 3 new direct international routes linking Ōtautahi with Singapore, Tokyo and Perth from October. The airline says the flights will support tourism, help local exporters reach global markets and ensure goods can move reliably. Air New Zealand and Christchurch Airport have also signed a memorandum of understanding to develop a long-term partnership. CEO Nikhil Ravishankar says it's important for international connectivity at a countrywide level. He says he's excited to see what opportunities this will unlock.
7: These routes are more than adding new seats into a market. They represent stronger, more direct pathways for visitors, exporters, businesses and communities across the South Island.
6: Prime Minister Christopher Luxon says it shows the South Island is pumping.
8: We know how hard it is running an airline in difficult times with a fuel crisis, but this is just a fantastic statement from Air New Zealand that you are a growth airline and you want to be able to create opportunity for people in the South Island.
6: Luxon says he's excited to get more Kiwi products and services from the South Island to the world and to do business for New Zealand.
9: And we'll be talking about that after 1 o'clock on the show, over 280, 1080. What does this mean for Christchurch, the South Island, and Air New Zealand?
5: Looking forward to that. And we've just received an update on Wellington's Moa Point wastewater treatment plant.
6: That's right, a roadmap's been made public for a final fix at this treatment plant. Millions of litres of wastewater first flowed out of the treatment plant on Wellington's south coast when it failed during heavy rain in February. An investigation found trapped air in the wastewater bypass pipeline pushed wastewater backwards and flooded the plant. It's estimated the repair work would cost over $53 million, although parts of the facility are insured. The newly published timeline promises major recovery works will be done by November and restoration completed by next February. Full hydraulic capacity will not be enabled until late 2027, timed for summer. Wellington Water Chief Operating Officer Charles Barker says this is when they get the least amount of rain.
10: And that means we can take the bypass apart while knowing that the plant itself has more than enough capacity to treat the water that would come even through a normal rainfall event.
6: Barker says they'll report against the milestones, enabling people to track progress and hold them to account. And Mayor Andrew Little says this plan will give the community greater confidence on the progress.
11: I'm confident that it is a reliable time frame. It would be nice if it could be fixed, you know, very quickly, but the reality is this is a complex plant.
6: They say people can still expect some discharges during heavy rain events in the meantime.
5: All right, hope that works out for them. And how are we benefiting from tougher immigration rules in other countries?
6: Yes, so in Auckland and New Zealand, we're seeing renewed growth in international education due in part to tougher visa rules elsewhere. Education New Zealand data shows more than 92,000 international students enrolled last year, up 11% on the year prior. Acting Chief Executive Linda Sisson says Asia, particularly Southeast Asia, is a key market for growth.
12: We're seeing some rapid growth in some newer markets in Asia, for example, Sri Lanka and Nepal.
6: Waikato University Vice Chancellor Neil Quigley says we're seeing a change in politics in the US and changes to visa.

0: Thank you very much for coming in, and we'll catch up again soon. That is the Regional Ramp with Emily Ansell. Coming up next, we'll get to some of your feedback coming through on 9292. Then we get the headlines with Raylene. It is 28 past 12.
1: A lot of Indiana Jones-related feedback coming
0: in. So good. That's the good stuff. Back in a mo.
2: Hi, I'm Andrew Bell from Bell, Lamb & Trotter. 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
0: News Talk ZB. Got a show to do. It is being on 12:30.
1: You were just perusing social media, weren't you?
0: I was, yeah. I was having a look at none other than yourself, actually, on the Pillar to Poe page on Instagram. If you want to go check it out, Pillar to Poe. And it's good, mate. You look good.
1: Oh, you could look at that at Matt Heath NZ on Instagram as well. Just me running last year. Yeah. Of course, this year, are we announcing that yet? That you and I are running the Pillar to Poe in Taupō, which is a six-hour relay, 7.2K laps.
0: Mm-hmm.
1: Tyler and I have formed the News Walk ZB team.
0: Great name. Yeah. Great team. It's going to be a great weekend. I'm looking forward to it.
1: Yeah, we'll share more details of that. But yeah. Taupō is a great town, and the Pillar to Poe event is such a good time running out of 2 Mile Bay Sailing Club.
0: Fizzing for it. Right, just before we get to headlines, a couple of texts coming through.
1: So this text says Christchurch is rubbish. I would be embarrassed if tourists landed there instead of Auckland. Is that fair enough, that Christchurch is rubbish? You're from Christchurch. Is that fair?
0: Not to me.
1: Would you be embarrassed if people landed there instead of Auckland?
0: Number one, how dare you?
1: With these new Air New Zealand flights direct to Tokyo, Perth and Singapore.
0: How dare that texter say that? And no, absolutely. I mean, they should be flying into Christchurch. Whether Aucklanders feel a bit aggrieved that they're going to miss out on the North Island and just go straight to the South. I mean, that's another question.
1: On the 39 HR departments that may be amalgamated and centralised by the government to try and lower the public service count, lads, how about an HR Thunderdome? Two departments enter, one man leaves.
0: I'd watch that.
1: Yeah, reference to Mad Max 3, Beyond Thunderdome.
0: Yeah, is that Tina Turner in that?
1: Yeah.
0: Yeah, yes.
1: Raggedy Man.
0: Yeah. Great movie.
1: Who owns Bartertown? Anyway, Master Blaster owns Bartertown? Is it Master
0: Blaster? It was Master Blaster, that's right, yeah.
1: So this is interesting. Someone's pointing out, wouldn't Indiana Jones have drowned when he jumped on that periscope? That is a strange part of the Raiders of the Lost Ark. Before, if you weren't listening, I was pointing out that Raiders of the Lost Ark was set 46 years before the movie was made, which is in 1936, and it's now 46 years since that movie was made. Because he does. He jumps onto that German U-boat in the Mediterranean Sea, and then he holds on. He just rides on top of the U-boat all the way to the, I guess it's the Aegean Sea, north of Crete.
0: Yeah. I mean, look.
1: And to the Nazi base, right? So So did that U-boat just stay above the surface all the way there?

0: bust off.
1: Because there's also that other fun fact that, as Frank points out, Raiders of the Lost Ark, Jones' zero involvement in the movie makes zero difference to the outcome.
2: Mm. Yeah.
1: He just follows them, throws some stuff at them, you know, tries to blow them up and attack them, and then either way they were going to open the ark and melt their faces off anyway.
2: That's right. What a great adventure it was, though.
1: Yeah.
2: Yeah, great movie. Keep those texts coming through on 9292.
1: There's someone else is having a go at different cities. The text I read out before, Christchurch is rubbish. I'd be embarrassed if tourists landed there instead of Auckland. This person said Wellington is crap now. Move the capital to Christchurch.
2: Right, shots fired. And we are taking your calls on that after 1 o'clock, 0800 80 1080. Christchurch is getting a lot more direct flights with Air New Zealand. So is that a good thing for Christchurch, bad thing for the rest of the country? We want to hear from you then. It is 27 to 1.
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11: With Your Ride, New Zealand's number one taxi app, download Your Ride today. The Ministry for Regulation spent just under $2.8 million on contractors and consultants since it started, and 93 staff. That's four times the number at the commission it replaced. The restoration of Wellington's failed Moa Point wastewater plant should be finished in February after millions of litres of wastewater leaked into Cook Strait. A bill legally defining men and women as adult males and females is likely to pass its first reading in Parliament tonight. National and ACT are backing the legislation up to select committee. The Taxpayers Union is welcoming new Fire and Emergency Chair Raveen Jadurum and his three decades of infrastructure experience. Fire crews in Marlborough have been fighting a house fire in Rye Valley. No injuries reported. The current head of NZ Trade and Enterprise, Peter Crisp, will be the Department of Conservation's new boss starting in July. How your healthy habits could be hiding the underlying issues you should be tracking. See the full column at nzherald.co.nz. Back now to Matt Heath and Tyler Adams.
2: Thank you very much, Raylene. It is 23 to 1.
1: I think it's great that Christchurch are getting more direct flights. It is the gateway to most of the key tourist sites. Let's make it easier for travellers, says Michelle.
2: Good on you, Michelle.
1: It's going to take at least 10 years for Wellington to recover from the Tory Whanau mess. Give us miss to save our embarrassment, please. Give us a miss to save our embarrassment. So that's saying no international flights into Wellington.
2: Right.
1: Really?
2: So you're in Wellington, you're just saying we...
1: Just give us a miss.
2: We're terrible, just leave us alone and let us rebuild for another 5 years and then come back.
1: Sit in our own filth for 10 years. I don't know about that, Wellington.
2: Come on, boost yourself, Wellington.
1: I was down in Wellington recently. I go down there a bit, and I actually found the city very vibrant.
2: Mm.
1: And I thought that the hospo was panging in Wellington when I was down there.
2: Yeah. Wellington on a good day, you can't beat it. Keep those texts coming through on 9292.

0: do right now. It is 23-1.
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0: For thecountry.co.nz, Jess Davidson's back with us. How you doing, Jess?
2: Very well, team. A beautiful day down here in North Canterbury at the horse trials at the moment. So love and light.
0: Happy days, the horse trials. What happens with the horse trials?
2: It's the precursor to race day. So it's where they learn their craft and get their certificate and good behaviour.
0: Oh, okay.
3: Any tips?
2: Yeah. You can't bet on these, so. No.
3: All right. Okay.
0: 6-1 odds.
2: Keep your money. There's a tip. Okay. Yeah. 100%.
3: A day of recognition for the humble bee, Jess.
2: Yeah, that's right. Today is the day a bee can sting you and you can't get mad. It's World Bee Day.
3: Oh, really?
2: And
3: World Bee Day.
2: World Bee Day.
3: Like a really big bee day. Mm-hmm. Yeah, anyway, so you continue.
2: Yeah. I was trying to avoid using that term today, actually, because I knew that would come up, but I just couldn't get away from it.
0: Great invention.
2: Monash University in Melbourne, they've taken bee study to a whole new level. Now, they're researching using bee monitoring systems and mobile robots, digital camera traps, and they monitor crop and wildflower pollination. Now, they're looking at patterns and the way that bees enter the likes of glasshouses and polytunnels to find out how to best assist bees in pollination. But the research doesn't stop there, guys. They've also discovered that bees can solve problems. They've studied how bees process numbers, and they found that bees can solve addition and subtraction. They've also been taught to categorise numbers in terms of being odd or even, and bees understand the concept of zero. I don't know how they find this out, but they can order things in number order from left to right, you know, lowest to highest, and learn basic numbered language. So bees are intelligent, which maybe you might want to think about that next time you try and take one on. Now, they do say that these bees are free-flying honeybees that participate voluntarily. So I don't know how they actually get their permission, but it's fascinating.
0: They sign a wee waiver or something.
2: Study.
0: Yeah.
2: Well, yeah, I don't know.
3: Nicola Willis has been talking up AI in government departments. Maybe she needs to get some bees buzzing around the budget.
0: Just work have to pay a bit of honey. Good to go. No.
3: We could do with some zeros rather than some negatives.
0: Yeah, it's so true.
2: 100%. Yeah. I know. Fascinating.
0: That is a great story. Who would have thought the humble bee? But World Bee Day. Yep. Get
2: World
0: amongst
2: B-day.
0: It. Yeah. Love it.
3: You've given up on your bee day, haven't you, Tyler?
0: Yeah. Switched it off.
3: Yeah.
0: I mean, the novelty wore off real fast.
3: Yeah.
0: So it was great while it was there. I still keep the heated toilet seat, so that's still rolling.
2: No.
0: But any of the other pageantry, if you call it that, is no longer happening.
3: Not a fan of the heated seat. It always feels like someone has been recently on there.
0: So good, mate. So good.
2: I used a bidet in Japan, and for ages I couldn't work out what the buttons were for. Then I realised I wasn't sitting back far enough on the seat, and I got up and left the restaurant, and I had water all up my back. So, never again. Too fancy.
3: Yeah. User error there.
0: Yeah. That's not the bidet's
2: totally.
0: Fault. Yeah. Jess, thank you very much. Enjoy the rest of the horse trials, and we'll see you back here tomorrow.
2: See you, team.
3: And an intelligent bee would never do anything as stupid as that.
2: Go away.
0: It is 19-1. Up next, Chris Keel, Technology Editor.
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7: It is 16 to 1, and it's time to have a chat with Chris Keel, Technology Editor for The Herald. Good to see you, Chris.
8: Hey, yeah.
7: So what's going on with Starlink prices in rural New Zealand?
8: Well, Starlink has taken off like quite a rocket, so to speak, in rural New Zealand. Last year, their customers increased from about 37,000 to over 50,000, and their revenue, according to the Commerce Commission, topped 100 million. From mid-June, they're upping their prices, so on their mainstay plan, it'll go from $159 to $170 per month. And this is in the context of their parent company, SpaceX, having its more than $1 trillion IPO next month, so they're looking to get their finances into even better shape before then. There's also a worry from what they call the WISPs, the small wireless internet service providers. A number accuse Starlink of what they call predatory pricing and free dishes and so forth when it moved in, and now a few of them have gone out of business, and they're saying, well, you better hope Starlink is good and doesn't jack up its pricing too much more, because it's your only alternative now if you're in remote rural New Zealand.
9: Interesting. Well, of course, Starlink's turned off Putin, hasn't it? They've turned off Russia, and as a result, the Ukrainian drones are wreaking havoc on the Russian forces. So maybe.
8: Yeah.
9: So are they trying to recoup their losses from cutting off Russia in New Zealand?
8: We also don't want a farmer to say some smart ass remark about Musk, and then we'll get cut off as well.
7: yeah, good point. Yeah, Chris, great to see you, mate. Thank you very much for coming in. That is Technology Editor Chris Keel. Now time to have a discussion about entertainment news with Tom Rose. How you doing, Tom?
10: Yeah, good.
7: So Tyson Fury reportedly gave his daughter an eye-watering amount of cash at her wedding.
10: Yeah, so the boxer's daughter, Venezuela, married her fiancé, Noah Price, over the weekend. They got engaged at her 16th birthday last year. And to mark their nuptials, Tyson has reportedly given the couple £5 million, which is 11.5 mil here, along with £30,000 to cover their honeymoon. So a source told The Sun the couple were over the moon with their cash gift, although family members' reactions were a lot more mixed. The wedding took place on the Isle of Man, where the family has a multi-million dollar mansion. And Venezuela walked down the aisle with a 15-meter long veil and lace gown. So, yeah, the wedding will feature in the upcoming season of At Home with the Furies. So if anyone is an avid watcher of that.
9: Well, my understanding of traveler people weddings. Travelers, that's what they call it.
7: Yep, travelers. That's a nice way to put it.
9: Travelers' weddings is that there's a lot of money splashed around, a lot of cash splashed around.
10: A lot of cash.
9: Yeah, yeah.
10: It's a celebration.
9: And I get all my information from that reality series, My Big Fat Gypsy Wedding.
7: So, some good research there.
9: Yeah, so that's all the research I've done. After 3 decades, this is gutting. Oh my God, Tom, this is gutting. After 3 decades together, Barbie girl band Aqua have called it quits.
10: Yeah, so Aqua are the Danish-Norwegian pop group. Their best-known song by far will be Barbie Girl, but they've announced they're splitting up after three decades.

0: decades together. So they formed in 1995 and have sold 33 million records since.
1: Wow.
0: Yeah, it's pretty huge. And now they're deciding to close the chapter as a live band. Sounds like they're kind of keeping the door open a bit for maybe a future album. But yeah, they won't be doing shows anymore together. The statement said they came to the decision pretty amicably, but it felt like the right time to close the chapter while the memories were still strong.
1: So they must be the biggest Danish-Norwegian band in the entire world.
0: I think so.
1: Or yeah, Danish or Norwegian band or wherever they're from.
2: Yeah.
1: Their other song that I can think of is Calling Dr. Jones.
2: That's right.
0: Yeah.
2: Yes. Yeah.
1: Wow. There you go. Hey, did they actually get that song into the Barbie movie?
0: They did. Yeah.
1: That must have been a big boom.
0: Actually, that song skyrocketed back up the Billboard charts for a couple of weeks after that. Yeah.
2: Sad to see them go. Hey, Tom, thank you very much. You have a good afternoon.
0: You too.
2: See you back here soon. That's Entertainment with Tom Rose up next. Sport with Darcy Watergrave. And who are the champions of the EPL? We'll tell you next.
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13: Turn your house into a palace. Make your neighbours green and jealous. Nothing else will rhyme with trellis. So unless there's something else, erect some trellis.
2: News Talk ZB, it is 9 to 1 in studio Darcy Watergrave. G'day, Darcy.
14: Greetings.
2: So let's start with football, and Arsenal win the EPL.
14: Yeah. And fortunately, Manchester City and didn't get it right against Bournemouth. So that means they've handed the title to the Arse. EPL champs, first time in 22 years. How good's that? They were second for the last three seasons, I've since found out. So she's been a hard road, but they managed to get there. So I expect that in and around the Arse, there's probably rioting happening right now. And shall I say rightly so? Nothing like a good riot when you win a title, eh?
1: Yeah, you got to celebrate.
14: Maybe that's why the Crusaders are letting themselves down. They need to riot a little more when they win things.
1: Yeah, we're not quite as enthusiastic as sports fans in New Zealand to riot, are we?
14: No.
1: The Auckland FC.
14: Which is a good thing.
1: Sticking with footy, Auckland FC semi-final game tonight, Darcy.
14: Yeah, Oceania football champs, so they're ONC Cup, so they have got to do that. They've got to poke through. There's a few variations around what happens, but in essence, go win this tonight against the Christchurch side, and then you're going that way. Then you progress onward through bigger and better things to win more money. Yeah. It's that next leg down from, of course, Auckland at the moment are fully focused on what is happening this weekend with the A-League final. But you've got to look at that team, that feeder team, and how well they're doing. And you've got to go,
2: Yep.
1: Good stuff.
2: Well done.
14: They're playing tonight, Mount Smart, if you want to go and have a look. Should I say Mount Smart?
2: You can say Mount Smart. Yeah.
1: Everyone knows what Mount Smart is.
2: Yeah, exactly. Yeah. Nothing wrong with that.
1: They're not the sponsors aren't paying you anything.
14: Well, in a roundabout way, they kind of are, you know. Don't we live on that?
1: Maybe.
2: Yeah, maybe. Maybe.
14: Go Media, Mount Smart Stadium. There you go.
2: There you go. And finally, mate, cricket. The first T20 is tomorrow morning. White Ferns versus England.
14: 5:30 in the morning. Bit of an early one. Nat Siver Brunt, their captain, out for that. And the Indian T20 series. Now, she is instrumental. And, of course, the World Cup gets underway on June 14th for the New Zealanders playing the West Indies.
2: Bloody good. Darcy, thank you, mate. Have a good Wednesday afternoon. We'll see you back here tomorrow.
14: Oath.
2: Enjoy yourself. It is 7-1.
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2: News Talk set. Thank you, Darcy. Good to see you, mate.
1: You're right, Darcy. Peanut butter sandwiches do always land on the spread side up.
2: Yep, bang on, Darcy. That's some good facts right there. Right, coming up after 1 o'clock. Want to have a chat about Air New Zealand. It's launching new direct international flights from Christchurch to Tokyo, Singapore and Perth. That's a major boost for the South Island and a sign the airline sees strong demand for travel beyond Auckland. So the move has been pitched for a win for tourism for the South Island. But the question I'm seeing online at the moment, is it the right move to be opening these international flights while reducing the domestic flights for Air New Zealand? It is a ballsy move. As the CEO said himself, you've got to walk and chew gum at the same time. But is that the right move here?
1: Tyler and Matt, I'm sure the Air New Zealand crew will appreciate the possibility of a 787 base in Christchurch given the cost of living and struggles to buy a house in Auckland. Many Auckland-based crew would consider moving to the Gunnedah. I pronounce that Garden City.
2: Yeah.
1: For this reason.
2: Mm-hmm.
1: Oh, that's a good point.
2: That is a good point. Yeah. 0800 80 1080 is that number to call. What do you say to this situation from Air New Zealand? 9292 is the text as well. News, sport and weather on its way. And to the news, because they're breaking up, sadly, a bit of Aqua.
1: I'll never get over this.
2: What a tune. Mm. Good memories.
1: Say it ain't so. I think Aqua's best years were ahead of them.
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1: It's 1 o'clock. I'm Raylene Ramsey. The Ministry for Regulation spent just under $2.8 million on contractors and consultants since it started. Business Desk reveals the department has 93 staff. That's four times the number at the Productivity Commission it replaced. Regulation Minister David Seymour defends the spending, saying the money was spent processing submissions using AI technology.
2: I would rather they didn't have to spend that money, because the overwhelming majority of those submissions turned out to be, you know, not much different from each other.
1: The Ministry of Regulation has released a first-of-its-kind report, finding almost 270 organisations play a role in running the country. That includes 174 in central and local government and 57 statutory bodies, committees and tribunals. It describes the system as large, fragmented and unevenly resourced, and recommends improving visibility, creating stronger managing agencies and reducing duplication and fragmentation. The Prime Minister is confident New Zealand can weather global uncertainty and keep tourism growing. Chris Luxon's been speaking at the Trends Conference in Auckland, with 1,200 delegates attending. The sector's been affected by the Iran war, with airlines cutting flights, although demand is still strong for international travel. Luxon says we need to respond better than any other country.
3: We're keeping our foot flat on the accelerator, making sure that we get as many tourists here as we possibly can. You're seeing that with the growth in numbers. And of course, every tourist we get here, that creates a job and an opportunity here in New Zealand.
1: Praise from a small business owner for plans to thin out the public service. The government's aiming to decimate staff numbers by 2029, cutting almost 9,000 jobs to leave about 55,000, alongside reducing departments and upping AI use. It's predicting it'll save $2.4 billion. Sentinel Homes co-owner Leon Vanderwater says too much taxpayer money is wasted.
4: The longer that goes on, the more pain some other generation is going to have down the track. You know, your kids are going to have, your grandkids are going to have. So that's the real key thing. Will the voting public be wise enough to understand that?
1: San Diego authorities believe two teens behind a mosque shooting yesterday were radicalised online. Three local Muslim community members were killed, trying to stop the pair getting further into the Islamic Centre, metres from about 140 children. The gunmen were found dead from self-inflicted wounds nearby. NBC reports a manifesto lists the Christchurch terrorist as a hero. The FBI's Mark Remley says they understand the two met online.
5: They discovered that they were both residing in the San Diego area, and they became acquaintances or associates. But in terms of how the radicalization occurred, we're still digging into all that.
1: Only 4% of Kiwis swapped banks last year, although many were unhappy. Consumer NZ hasn't selected a single bank for its People's Choice Award this year because of widespread dissatisfaction. CEO John Duffy says many think they're not getting fair value for fees and interest rates. He says the hassle involved with changing banks is overstated and more people should shop around.
6: Typically, the longer you've been with a bank, the higher the fees you'll be paying and the worse service you'll be getting. So it doesn't pay to be loyal.
7: To Newstalk ZB Sports. Good afternoon. The celebrations are firmly underway in North London after Arsenal's first Premier League title in 22 years. They can't be caught at the top of the table after Bournemouth held second-place Manchester City to a 1-1 draw. Arsenal had finished second for three straight seasons. Club legend Ian Wright, who won the title in the 1997-98 season with the Gunners, is saving the victory on Sky Sport.
8: Experiencing it as a fan is, you know, with everything what we've gone through the last 3 years, everything that's gone on, everything we've had to take, it really is amazing. I went out there, I got crushed. I don't know what I was thinking, but I had to be amongst them because it's just been so tough the last 3 years.
7: Meanwhile, the Wellington Phoenix will approach the end-of-season review into their Women's A-League campaign with encouragement for the future. The historic campaign saw the team post its highest-ever points tally en route to maiden playoff and grand final appearances. Director of Football Sean Gill says they need to park up the disappointment of falling short in the decider on Saturday.
9: Amongst that disappointment, you do start to reflect, and ultimately it's been a season full of records for the A-League women. You know, number of players that made the PFA team of the season. You know, overall, I think we have to be very pleased.
7: 11 players are already contracted to return next season. Team New Zealand boss Grant Dalton believes the America's Cup is in a much better financial state now after the amalgamation of the Old Mugs governance. All participating teams

0: now have a say under the America's Cup partnership rather than the previous winner-run model that changed event to event. Dalton says even though the partnership is less than a year old, it's proving a success.
1: Our own success was becoming a bit of our own problem because the billionaires were getting a little bit tired of blowing 150 million euros to try and beat us and then getting beat. In this partnership agreement, as the value of the property grows, so the value in the teams grow.
0: And the first preliminary regatta of the 2027 America's Cup cycle star sails in Cagliari this weekend. The New York Knicks have a 38-35 advantage over the Cleveland Cavaliers in the second quarter of Game 1 in the NBA's Eastern Conference Finals. I'm Elliot Smith. That's News Talk ZB News and Sport with Fisher Funds, New Zealand's most trusted KiwiSaver provider. It is 5 after 1. Matt Heath and Tyler Adams are next.
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3: 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And roadwork delays continue on Main South Road between Hallsville Junction Road and Pound Road. Papanui Road, moderate to heavy both ways between Rugby Street and Heaton. Heavy on Main North Road northbound between Harewood and Sawyer's Arms Road. And Brougham Street, just a moderate patch eastbound between Barrington and Selwyn. Unbeatable deals on selected carpet, hard floor, rugs, curtains and blinds. Sale starts this Thursday.
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3: Weather Watch 24/7, the Met Service forecast for Christchurch for the rest of today. Fine weather, northeasterly breezes, and dropping down to a low of 4 degrees tonight. Tomorrow, high cloud thickening throughout the day with the chance of an afternoon shower. Gusty northerlies will turn southerly in the afternoon. Tomorrow's high 20, a low of 7 degrees tomorrow night. Friday, cloud clearing and becoming fine in the morning with northeasterly breezes for a time in the afternoon. Friday's forecast high 14 degrees. And ahead to Saturday, partly cloudy weather with light winds. And Saturday's forecast high is 15.
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4: G'day to you. Welcome into Wednesday's show. Great to have your company. I hope you are having a great afternoon so far. G'day, Matt.
5: G'day, Tyler. I'm noticing you're a bit glassy-eyed this morning. You embarrassed me at Barry Soper's book launch last night. It's about celebrating a legend in media, not trying to get as many wines down you as you can in the 2 hours allotted.
4: Slightly dusty today, Matt Heath. Look, it'd be fair to say maybe I misread the vibe a little bit. I just thought, you know, this is Barry Soper's book launch. Barry has a history of some pretty big nights and some good behaviour there. So I thought I'd lead from the front, so to speak, but perhaps I pushed the boat out a little bit too far.
5: It was Barry's sober book launch.
4: Yeah,
5: That's how everyone else was treating it.
4: Initially, I thought you were letting me down, mate, but by the end of the night, I could see your strategy there. So to anyone that I...
5: That was a good time. Barry's speech was fantastic.
4: Yeah, great night. And good people there, I've got to say. Very good people.
5: Yeah.
4: He's lived a life, Barry Soper. And on his book, of course, it is in bookstores right now and well worth a read. It's fantastic.
5: Yeah, there was some pretty impressive people there to celebrate a pretty impressive guy.
4: Yep, absolutely. It's called One Last Question, Prime Minister. So you better get in quick because it is selling like hotcakes at the moment. Right to today's show. After 3 o'clock, Jack Black, he's in the country at the moment filming the new Minecraft movie, but he was also given Aucklanders an unexpected celebrity moment. This is cool if you've seen the story. He surprised a fan with a personalised birthday video while casually walking through the city streets. He was on Queen Street during filming for that movie. The encounter, captured on video and now going viral online, adds a string of celebrity sightings around Auckland. But when it comes to Jack Black, effectively, they spied Jack Black. He's got his headphones on. He's got a funky-looking shirt. So, hey, Jack Black. He rips the phone from the dude, and we'll play that audio after 3. And then, as Jack Black does, just starts singing and then hands it back and says happy birthday and continues walking.
5: He's an amazing musician, Jack Black. I know nearly all, if not all, his music is delivered for comedic value.
4: Mm.
5: But he's an incredible singer and a very talented guitar player and piano player and songwriter.
4: Mm. Yeah. Smart man.
5: Yeah, he is. So, you know, celebrity sightings in New Zealand, right? We have so many big names coming down here because the amount of movies being made here.
4: Mm.
5: My son served Amy Adams scrambled eggs.
4: That's a big one, Amy Adams.
5: Yeah, she ordered he served her scrambled eggs, and he was a big fan of hers from the Muppet movie.
4: Was she lovely?
5: She was very lovely.
4: I can see that.
5: So you have to be, right? I mean, and you've got Jason Momoa.
4: Yep.
5: He's always rocking around Auckland, throwing back vodkas and having a good time.
4: Yep. Brad Pitt was in the country not too long ago. So what is, or who is, the coolest celebrity you've run into in New Zealand? That's after 3 o'clock. After 2

0: O'clock, a senior New Zealand public servant has reportedly missed out on a top government job after an anonymous tipster revealed that she had used cocaine years before entering the public service. So according to this article, the allegation came via an anonymous Proton email account and referenced a supposed historic photo circulating online. Although an internal investigation reportedly found no evidence the photo existed, but they did ask this particular woman, and she did admit she'd tried drugs once before entering the public service. But that sparked a bit of a debate about privacy, about accountability, and whether past drug use should automatically disqualify someone from senior leadership roles, especially when that happened long before they entered the public realm.
1: Yeah, so senior, you know, public sector roles.
0: Mm.
1: I say no, who cares? It's like a referee. I don't know, I'll just work on this metaphor here. It might not quite work.
0: A metaphor on the making. This is good. On the fly.
1: Tell me if it works. It's like a referee penalising you for a indiscrepancy three seasons ago and then not letting you be captain of the team.
0: That tracks. I think that's pretty good. 9-2, 9-2.
1: Doesn't really, because the referee doesn't decide who's the captain of the team. But you get what I'm saying.
0: Mm.
1: It's like it's unrelated to the current. It's 20 years ago. It's unrelated to the current situation, right? And who's the narc? Who's the person that shared the picture?
0: Exactly.
1: If it's the person that was also going for the job, then I would prefer to give the job to the person with the picture of them many years ago partaking in an illegal substance than the person that would use Dirty Tricks campaign to take someone down.
0: It's a lot of skullduggery there. Yep. But also, you know, where's the line between what drug's okay and what drug is not okay? Because they're all illegal, and there's been plenty of public servants and prime ministers who have admitted to smoking cannabis. And nobody had a problem with that.
1: Well, internationally, Barack Obama.
0: Yep.
1: George W. Bush.
0: Mm-hmm.
1: So that didn't rule them out from governing their previous cocaine use.
0: Yeah.
1: So, you know, can a public service worker reach an upper echelon of management if they've smoked marijuana in the past?
0: Mm.
1: I don't care. I don't care about what people have done in the past. It's how they are now.
0: Yeah.
1: You know? I mean, you know, a murder, maybe not.
0: That's a tough one to get across the line. Yeah, but looking forward to your thoughts on that after 2 o'clock. Because right now, let's have a chat about Air New Zealand. It is launching new direct international flights from Christchurch. That's to Tokyo, Singapore and Perth. It's a major boost for the South Island, no doubt about it. And a sign the airline sees strong demand for travel beyond just Auckland. The move is pitched as a win for tourism business and Cantabrians wanting easier access to those overseas markets without a domestic connection first, which is what they need to do now. But it does raise a bit of a bigger question. That is, with the current state of Air New Zealand and their woeful finances and the money that they are going to have to lose this year, and their shutting down of some domestic flights, is this the right time to be opening up new international routes? Even if it is going to be fantastic for the South Island and Christchurch, is this good from an optics point of view?
1: Interesting. So this text says, if you ask me, which we do ask you, 0800 80 1080, 9292, we ask for your opinion. So we have asked you. If you ask me, this is not how a national airline half owned by the taxpayer should operate, cutting domestic flights while servicing the wealthy and their fancy international trips. Sort out your core business before risky new ventures, if you ask me. This person says, if you ask me, at the start and end of the text.
0: Yeah, well, we do ask you, and thank you. You delivered. You answered.
1: But surely you can't just expect an airline to contract, right? So... If they can make money on these trips, now that the 787s have come back online, we all know the global engine troubles they had there, so these 787s have come back online.
0: Mm.
1: So surely if they can make money from these routes, it's the chances of them being able to go back to full domestic scheduling is higher, right?
0: I think that's a fair argument.
1: So the reason why they're cutting down on the domestic routes is because they can't make money on them.
0: Correct.
1: The reason why they're starting these flights to Tokyo, Singapore and Perth out of Christchurch is because they can make money from them.
0: Yeah.
1: Right?
0: Mm.
1: So should you not do anything you can make money from while you're having to shut down things that you can't make money from. It's an interesting argument.
0: Yeah. What do you say? 0800 80 10 80 is that number to call. 9292 is the text.
1: This is also an interesting argument. The runway isn't long enough for 787, you Muppets. It's never going to happen. It is happening.
0: Mm.
1: And
0: it's been signed. The deal's done.
1: New Zealand have bound to have looked into it.
0: The flights start later this year. It's already done. But thank you,

0: Those techs coming through,
1: they'll have measured the runway.
0: Get the tape measure out. They've done the work behind it.
1: It's an international airport. I mean, before COVID, they were flying to Singapore and Tokyo and Perth, I believe.
0: That's right. Yep, bang on. Yeah. They were, yeah. So 0800 80 1080 is that number to call. Is this a good look for Air New Zealand? Do the optics look right to you when they're launching these new international routes while cutting domestic? Love to hear your viewpoint. It is 1:15.
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11: Throughout various governments, the last Labor government, previous governments, we've always had certain restructurings, but not on a scale like this, year after year.
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0: 17 past one, so Air New Zealand are relaunching a bunch of new direct international flights from Christchurch. They say that Christchurch is the city of the future when it comes to New Zealand. The CEO said that city is actually driving growth in the country right now. So they've got a big push to the South Island. But the question we've got for you is this the right move to be opening those new international flights while reducing domestic and being in the tough economic situation they're in at the moment? 0800 80 1080 is the number to call.
12: This texter says, hi guys, Christchurch versus Auckland airports. As an example, Christchurch is a fantastic terminal compared to Auckland. Passengers don't have to walk uncovered between domestic and international terminals. Cheers Gary. Christchurch airport is a beautiful airport.
0: It's lovely, isn't it?
12: I mean, when did they do the big reno on that? But it's a absolutely beautiful airport. In the last hour, when we first started talking about this subject, someone said, Christchurch is rubbish. I would be embarrassed if tourists landed there instead of Auckland. And I've got to say, that's an odd.
0: Very odd. Shots fired.
12: Shots fired.
0: Yeah.
12: Certainly the airport's beautiful. Landing there.
0: Yeah.
12: I mean, Christchurch can be the gateway to so much as well. I mean, I think Christchurch is a beautiful city. And, you know, as the CEO of Air New Zealand pointed out, Christchurch is booming. We hear about that all the time.
0: Yeah.
12: So it makes sense. It also, you know, is a big difference when you're flying internationally if you have to fly to Auckland. So you have to go to Christchurch Airport, book in there, fly to Auckland, and then go through the whole airport thing and then go over to the international airport
1: at Auckland and then wait that time before you get on the plane. That's adding so much to your journey.
0: A lot of admin. Yeah.
1: A lot of admin. It's a lot of admin getting on an international flight. Mm. It's enough admin getting on a domestic flight, but getting on a domestic flight and then going to another airport and then getting on an international flight before you even leave New Zealand, you've gone through a lot of admin, right?
0: Yeah, yeah.
1: So it's huge. It's huge for the South Island. Mm. You know, I'm a Dunedinite.
0: You are.
1: And a lot of Dunedinites will be like, let's fang up from Dunedin. Mm. Drive up and go. That's less fang. That's less of a pain in the ass than flying up to Auckland.
0: Yeah. If you're in the South Island, 0800 80 1080, what does this mean for you to have these direct international flights coming out of Christchurch International Airport? But also on the other side of the equation, when you have more people flying direct out of Christchurch or into Christchurch, I mean, is that a bad move for the North Island, that you get these international tourists? And let's be honest here, I think most people coming internationally, they want to check out the South Island, and particularly Queenstown. So then when you've got the ability for them to bypass the North Island completely, is that detrimental to the tourism up here? You'd hope that if they're coming all the way to this little country in the corner of the world, they're going to check out both islands. But some of them may say, bugger that, we're just going to fly into Christchurch because all we care about is Queenstown.
1: I watched this YouTube video, and it was these international travellers, and they were asking the question, is there any reason to go to the North Island? And so if these people were British, so and down the track, the Air New Zealand is looking at flying to London from Christchurch as well.
0: Yes,
1: right?
0: Yeah.
1: So, you know, that might just cut out the North Island completely.
0: Absolutely.
1: Because right now most people live, as you say, they land in Auckland, you get a bit of Auckland, and then you fang around the rest of the country, right?
0: Yeah.
1: Yeah. A lot of people pushing back on the text, that runway isn't long enough for a 787, you muppet, it's never going to happen. Christchurch has the longest runway in the country, says this person. Yeah. Christchurch has a very long runway, can easily accommodate any aircraft in the world. And this texter, Hamish, says 747s need more runway than 787s do. And they've been flying in and out of Christchurch for decades. Texter must be an envious Wellingtonian.
0: Yep, there's some good pushback there. We love it. Keep those texts coming through on 9292 and taking your calls on 0800 80 1080. We're trying to get to Bill, but we're having some issues with the phone line, so we'll come back to Bill very shortly. It is 22 past one.
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0: News Talk ZB. It is 24 past one. And we are talking about Air New Zealand launching new international direct flights from Christchurch. So does that, do the optics look right for you when Air New Zealand's having to cut domestic routes to opening up these new international flights? And also, do you think that international tourists will now bypass the North Island altogether and just go straight into Christchurch because they want to go to the likes of Queenstown and Wanaka? 0800 80 1080 is that number to call. G'day, Bill.
19: Yeah, g'day.
0: G'day, mate. What's your thoughts?
19: Well, the CEO of Air New Zealand has been employed to make a profit, correct?
0: Yes.
19: So any decision that he makes that makes a profit for Air New Zealand is making a profit for the shareholders, which 50% of it is us, and probably another 30% is the Kiwi funds that we've got money in. So you've got to let them go.
12: So you don't think that, as this text I read out before, that I think you're responding to, you don't think that, what level does Air New Zealand owe domestic travel because they are, you know, we are 50% owned by the you know, the government. You know, what's the line there between the service they provide domestically and profitable routes?
19: I don't think there's any if their domestic lines aren't making a profit, well, then they've got to curtail them. And the only way they can really keep them going is by being more profitable on the international and having more money coming in.
0: You don't think, because it is the national airline, that they owe some of those towns a flight in and out, even if it is a loss maker?
19: If they can see that the projection is that in the next couple of months it's going to make their money, well, then that's their commercial decision. But calling it, I know you get hung up about this national thing, but really they're just an airline that we own 50% of.
12: Mm-hmm. Yeah.
19: It's, you know, and their job is to make money.
12: Yeah. I mean, but what happens to the regions if no one's flying in and out of the regions? You know, if Air New Zealand just decided, look, it's not profitable to fly into, let's just say, Invercargill at all.
0: Mm.
19: Then you'd find the small airlines, if there's still a profit there, would pick it up.
0: Yeah.
19: The ones that only carry 20 people at a time.
0: I think you're right when you say, you know, what you're effectively saying, Bill, and I think this is right, is that most of us subsidise through what we pay for our airfares, some of those routes into smaller towns that are just not profitable. I am somewhat okay to do that, but I can understand a lot of people out there looking at the price of they're being charged to fly domestically and saying, well, why should I? Why should I subsidise a flight to some of these smaller towns because they need to have that service,
19: Yeah. Even
0: if I don't go there at all myself?
19: Yeah, well, just to say that it's not, you know, to put some international thing on it, I flew from Adelaide to Port Lincoln in Australia. Now, it's an hour in the air. It cost me 700 New Zealand. So, you just have to let them do their commercial thing
12: and
19: stop interfering in it.
0: Because
19: probably most of the people that are complaining are people that complain about everything and never do anything.
0: Yep.
12: Well, also the thing that people are complaining about kind of doesn't make sense in a way, because it's two different things, right? Mm. So if you're flying 787s to Singapore and you're filling the flights,

0: 200 million a year, if you are making 200 million a year, well then the decision on those rural, those non-profitable local routes is easier to make.
1: Yeah.
0: It's easier to keep them going.
1: Yeah.
0: But when you're hemorrhaging money left, right and centre and everyone's down your throat,
1: yeah,
0: because you are, well then you've got to cut the non-profitable ones.
1: Oh, would it be bizarre to say to someone that's like in New Zealand has is expected to lose 390 million this financial year, it'd be bizarre to them to say, if they said to you, look, we've got a plan to make some money, and you go, no, because you're losing $390 million a year and you're shutting down some regional flights, your unrelated plan to make some money by putting, you know, scheduling flights in a route where people want to fly and you can make money.
2: Mm.
1: You know, that'd be a weird thing to say to them that you can't do that because...
0: Oh, yeah.
1: Yeah.
0: That's exactly what I'm getting at.
1: Yeah.
0: You know, you've got to, if you want them to support... Well, first off, you want them to make money so it's not costing you anything.
2: Yeah. Bill, you're making some great points. Thank you very much for giving us a buzz. So do you agree with Bill that this is a way for Air New Zealand to make some more money, to get back into the to the black, so to speak, and we need to support them in that?
1: This texter says, I disagree with you, Matt. Christchurch Airport is rubbish. Domestic departures are always overcrowded. Toilets are inadequate. Tell that to Aaron Smith.
2: It's got a lot of history, those toilets.
1: The fact you have to shuttle away to get your rental car, what an embarrassment for overseas visitors. Auckland is user-friendly and everything is handy. Okay, shots fired between the airports.
2: Yep.
1: I've said Christchurch Airport, beautiful. This texter is saying Christchurch Airport is rubbish.
2: Yeah, what do you say to that? 0800 80 10 80 is that number to call, and 9292 is the text number. It is bang on 1:30. Now, for many businesses, banking decisions are really just about rates and fees.
1: They're about judgment, trust, and whether your bank actually understands how your business operates.
2: A lot of New Zealand businesses say values play a big role in how they make decisions day to day, which is why relationships still matter, especially when things aren't straightforward.
1: That's where Kiwi Bank has been doing things differently.
2: Its business bank puts a strong emphasis on staying close to clients, rallying a team to put a strong deal together, and making decisions with the long term in mind.
1: That relationship-led approach has enabled Kiwi Bank to compete for and win more complex business relationships where depth of understanding and long-term value matter as much as the deal itself.
2: So for businesses thinking differently about the role their bank plays, Kiwi Bank's relationship-first model is another example of how it's quietly changing the status quo.
1: To learn more, visit Kiwi Bank Business Banking website and see how they could help your business.
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3: With Your Ride, New Zealand's number one taxi app, download Your Ride today. The Ministry for Regulations headcount, 93 full-timers to December, is more than four times the staff at the Productivity Commission it replaced. It reportedly spent close to $2.8 million on contractors and consultants in the 2 years to February. The Ministry of Regulations released a report finding almost 270 organisations play a role in running the country, calling the system large, fragmented and unevenly resourced. Wellington's mayor says repairs on the multi-million dollar Moa Point wastewater treatment plant should be fully restored by next February. Full hydraulic capacity won't be enabled until late 2027. Waikato State Highway 3 will be open 24-7 through Awakino Gorge between Mōkau and Piopio from 5pm Friday, with temporary speed limits and stop-go traffic management. Jet fuel supplies have soared to a total 55 days as of last Sunday, with 54 days of petrol. Diesel stayed about the same on 46. Iran conflict, higher airfares. Can tourism keep its momentum into next summer? Read more at nzherald.co.nz. Back to Matt Heath and Tyler Adams.
4: Thank you very much, Raylene. It is 25 to 2. So Air New Zealand are launching a whole bunch of international direct flights from Christchurch Airport. That's to Tokyo, Singapore and Perth. It is a major boost for the South Island. But what do you say? Do the optics look right here for Air New Zealand to launch these new flights, international flights, while reducing the number of domestic flights? And if you're in the South Island, how fizzed up are you about these new flights coming to an airport near you very soon?
5: The Stick says, what's the relationship between domestic and international? Can these helmets tell us which Hokitika 787 services have been cut for these new services? That's my point. It's unrelated.
4: Yeah.
5: The domestic flights are unrelated to the international flights. It says this guy is pointing out, hey guys, I think Air New Zealand is doing the right thing. Also, by the way, regarding running smaller aircraft into the regions, oh no, this is the one I was meaning to read. Hey guys, surely the crux of the matter is if the patronage increases, then it's worth doing. No increase, then it's a bad idea. Also, a high percentage of people inbound bring in new funds. Yeah, it's not just people flying in, it's freight out of Canterbury.
4: Yep.
5: There's a lot of other parts of it. This text says, hi guys, I think Air New Zealand is doing the right thing. Also, by the way, regarding running smaller aircraft into the regions, Air New Zealand used to have the Beech 1900D, the Beechcraft 1900D, which is the 19-seater used to service all the smaller airports. Luxon, when he was the Air New Zealand CEO, got rid of them.
4: Okay, some good history there. 0800 80 1080 is the number to call. Ray, what's your thoughts?
6: Well, g'day boys. I was thinking that Air New Zealand management shouldn't be the ones getting flack for this, because in the end, the shareholders appoint the board, and the board is the one responsible for giving directions to management through the CEO about what they want to see. So that if it is to be a policy to benefit New Zealand by having more or fewer services to the regions, that's directed by the board to the CEO. So again, it gets back to the government. If the government doesn't want to have all these flights into the regions, then it won't happen.
4: Yeah, I mean, but when it comes to the day-to-day running of the business, I know you know this, Ray, but that's up for the CEO, Nikhil Ravishankar, to make those decisions. The board signs it off. But as far as the board is concerned, right, all they really care about is getting back to profitability, making sure the shareholders are happy, and the government would arguably have that same remit.
6: Well, is it if the government is the let's say the main shareholder and is giving directions on policy to the management, it seems to me that it's quite appropriate for the government to say, well, as a shareholder, it is in our interest to do this or do that, and it is only executed by the CEO and management. So back to the government.
5: So do you think that the government should demand Air New Zealand does wildly unprofitable things?
6: No, hell no. Yeah. No. It's always going to be a

0: business decision.
1: Mm.
0: But I'm just saying, don't criticise the new CEO because he is executing a plan.
2: Mm. Yeah. Well, we own, the New Zealand government owns 51% of Air New Zealand. Doesn't New Zealand's a weird place, though, isn't it? Because it's long and thin.
1: Mm.
2: And we don't have, I mean, we've got some pretty punishing trains, but they're not really, it's not really viable to go, say, from Auckland to Wellington via train.
1: No.
2: It's fun.
1: Mm.
2: You know,
1: it's fun
2: to have a look around at stuff.
1: It's a journey.
2: But it's definitely a journey. But, you know, we don't have high-speed rail.
1: Mm.
2: We don't, and that really confuses people that come over from Europe, right?
1: Mm.
2: And even America. You know, America doesn't necessarily have a lot of high-speed rail, but it has a lot of rail between cities, mm. right? We don't really have that. So people are really dependent on you know, flights in New Zealand. We fly domestically more than most countries, right?
1: Yeah.
2: Long distances between cities and population areas and no other real way. You know, you can get an intercity.
1: Mm-hmm.
2: You can get an intercity.
1: Yep.
2: But you're not going to go Dunedin, you know, it's a lot to go Dunedin to Auckland intercity, isn't it?
1: Yeah. And it's a tough way to run a business for Air New Zealand, right? Is that their domestic part of the business is incredibly tough for that very reason, as you just mentioned. It's a long, skinny country, and we've got all these towns in pretty far flung places in this country. So then they have to rely on, as a lot of people have been saying, these international flights to get that profitability back.
2: Christchurch Airport is great, says this texter. It is 100% better than the old terminal was and is so much nicer to fly out and into compared to Auckland. Grow up, people. We're a small country and need to show visitors our best features.
1: Yeah. Well, what about this text? Because another element we threw in there was the bypassing of Auckland and the North Island. If tourists want to, by and large, visit the South Island to places like Queenstown, this texter says, "G'day, guys. In all seriousness, what does the North Island have to offer to tourists that the South Island doesn't do better? Hobbiton? Glowworms? South Island has glowworms. It has Lord of the Rings locations. Sure, the Bay of Islands is nice, but Abel Tasman is better. Christchurch should be the number one airport hub for international travellers. Full stop. Bring it on."
2: What about Northland? Absolutely beautiful. Because there's so much beautiful stuff in Auckland. How dare you? Rotorua? Taupo?
1: There's no, yeah, we don't have too much geothermal situation in the South Island. Oh, Hamner Springs.
2: Yeah, what about the black sand beaches
1: mm.
2: up north? How dare you? Mm. How dare you? I mean, like, I'm a proud South Islander, but there's a lot of beauty up in the North Island. Absolutely. This text says, "I get sick of people that move to a small town then want all the services that big cities have."
1: Mm.
2: Yeah.
1: I mean, think there's a point to that as well.
2: Yeah.
1: Yeah.
2: Right. Okay.
1: Keep those calls coming through on 0800 80 10 80. 9292 is the text number. We'll be back very shortly.
2: Hey, this text says, "I'm interested why so many people call you two Muppets, and which two Muppets are they talking about? Statler and Waldorf, perhaps."
1: Mm.
2: I think a lot of people call us Muppets in the text because we call a lot of other people Muppets.
1: Yeah.
2: So we kind of get what we get what we give. But I reckon I don't think we're Statler and Waldorf, which is the two old men at the back that
1: not quite.
2: Yell abuse.
1: Mm.
2: I reckon I'm the great Gonzo in your scooter.
1: I see myself more as an Ernie. It is 19 to 2. We'll be back very shortly.
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3: 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It's Matt Heath and Tyler Adams afternoons. News Talk ZB.
4: It is 16 to 2. Air New Zealand is pumping up the international flights from Christchurch. Is this a good move? 0800 80 1080 is the number to call.
5: Hi guys, Wellington based, and every time we want to go to Singapore, we go Singapore Airlines from Christchurch and wouldn't even contemplate going from grotty old Auckland. So having an Air New Zealand option would be great. That's from Steve. Grotty old Auckland.
4: What do you say to that, Aucklanders? How do you feel about your airport?
5: So that's a Wellington person talking up Christchurch and crapping on Auckland.
4: That's tribalism right there.
5: Shots fired.
4: Yeah. G'day, Tim.
6: G'day, guys. I know it's a bit of a left field approach, but do you seriously think about it? Everyone's so hung up on bloody aircraft and God knows what. Get in the car and drive. We go from Auckland to Wellington here in New Zealand. Mum and Dad got a pack of lunch and emergency services and God only knows what. Stop for the kids to have a wee and tie up and dinner in Taupo. If you have to fly to go to Taupo now, it's 20 to 2 and you had a dinner appointment at 6. I'll be sitting down there, leave Auckland now, I'll be sitting at dinner at 6 o'clock. If you went to the airport, by the time it would be about the same time to get out of the airport, be there an hour and a half early, bugger eyes around, get to Taupo and get out. I can get a Rotorua in 4.5 hours. They're easy. I go to Tauranga and sometimes just go for the day from Auckland. I go to Hauhora all the time in summer. Get to Hauhora is about 5.5 hours. You know, leave at midday, you're there by 6. By the time you go to Kerikeri and you spend an hour from Island, the North Shore, getting to the airport, you wait there an hour and a half to get, before you get going and get to Kerikeri, I'll be 20 minutes behind you in a car.
4: Mm.
6: Only costs you about 150 bucks. You take a big car to Taupo, people have just got paranoia about driving reasonable distances. Geez, if you're in bloody Australia, you'd see some of these guys, they drive 8 and 10 hours in a day, no problem, just to get to a beach or get to a farm.
5: But do you think you can, let's take Auckland to Wellington, do you think you could drive Auckland to Wellington for cheaper than you could fly Auckland to Wellington?
6: I know exactly how much, because even in this horseshit, buddy, I had a Toyota Camry, which is comfiest to me. I would be down there and back on about just over, I think it'd be about 3/4 tank. I'd get 900 bucks out of a tank, and it cost me 160 bucks. So on a worst day ever, it cost me 80 bucks. If it's 130 or 40 even today in a normal car, it's not the end of the bloody world. We're not talking $500 like everyone's moaning or getting the palms. Oh, my God, it's $400 each. Jesus Christ, I could do it for 100 bucks in the car and they're 5 hours later. Grow up.
4: Okay. Passionate about this, Tim.
5: I love a road trip as well, if you've got time.
4: Just speaking of inner city, it reminded me of the inner city bus service, and actually you mentioned it earlier, Matt. I just had a look. So if you wanted to go, it's from Auckland to Wellington on the inner city. You could get the 7 p.m. bus service for 107 bucks.
5: And let me guess how long that would be. Would that be, it would be pushing 12 hours, wouldn't it?
4: Yeah, spot on. 11 hours and 30 minutes. So you'd be driving through the night. So you leave at 7 p.m. in Auckland, you get to Wellington at 6:30 a.m.
5: That's great. You sleep.
4: Have a snooze.
5: I love an intercity.
4: Mm.
5: I often get it from Dunedin over to Queenstown.
4: Yep.
5: I prefer to do that because you can't really fly from Dunedin to Queenstown. Rather, you have to go through Christchurch.
4: Yeah.
5: An intercity from Dunedin to Queenstown is beautiful. But can you sleep on it? You know, you've got the Wi-Fi. Could you sleep overnight on an intercity?
4: Yeah, because you can't recline the seats too far back, can you?
5: Yeah.
4: Yeah.
5: And how much did you say it was?
4: 107 bucks. They are nice buses, though, aren't they? You get your own aircon. Do you get screens these days?
5: Do you get screens on InterCity?
4: Yeah.
5: Yeah, you take your own, mate.
4: Yeah.
5: Seriously, South Island all day long. Auckland is such an embarrassment. Love my country, but I tell friends and colleagues to land in Auckland, but get out of there straight away. It's hands down the worst city in

0: the world.
1: Wow.
2: I don't know about that, mate.
1: Yep.
2: Yeah, this, I could think a few ones.
1: Yeah. Kabul.
2: Yeah. Auckland Airport is okay, but that's it.
0: Look, I'll push back on that, Rob.
1: Yeah.
0: This city is a great place to live.
2: You walk up Mount Eden.
0: Mm-hmm.
2: And have a look out across that beautiful city, all the green, out to the Waitakere's. Mm-hmm. Do a 360 or 180 from the Waitakere's. You look out at Rangitoto.
0: Oh, beautiful.
2: Oh, my goodness.
0: That's the good stuff. Yeah.
2: Yeah.
0: So, Rob, push back on that, but thank you very much for your text. G'day, Susan.
3: Hello there. Look, I want to talk about 3 years ago, I went on a package from Wellington, Auckland to Perth. Right?
0: Mm-hmm.
3: Wellington to Auckland. My granddaughter was on the same package. She went Christchurch, Auckland to Perth, caught up with me in Auckland. Now, there was five in Christchurch and seven people doing the same thing. The whole flight was held up for about 5 hours while the fog lifted and they got on the next flight from Christchurch to Auckland. Now, I think this idea of direct from Christchurch, direct to Perth, is smart. It's saving fuel between Christchurch and Auckland.
0: Mm-hmm.
3: It's saving fuel between Wellington and Auckland. And I think that it'll be overall a smarter experience for anyone going on an international flight, as you say, without all the mucking around going from terminal to terminal.
2: Yeah.
3: So, two reasons, smoother trip, direct, fuel saving, right?
2: Yeah. And I mean, you can already do it with Singapore Airlines, so why wouldn't Air New Zealand do it?
3: And it'll keep them competitive.
2: Yeah.
0: Yep, good point.
2: I mean, I think Air New Zealand have wanted to do this for a long time, but their 787s have had engine problems, so they haven't been able to do it. So it's actually just something that they would have been doing all along if they'd had the planes to do it, Susan.
3: Yes, and I think it's a fine time looking ahead to do it, because this fuel issue is not going to disappear overnight, is it? And it's smart ahead of what could happen, but whether it's a fuel-saving reason initially or whether it's for smoother transition for Air New Zealand passengers in competition with Singaporean Airlines,
2: yeah,
3: it's both a good thing.
2: I think it is too. Thank you, Susan. Thank you for your call. This text says the trouble with Christchurch is it's full of Cantabrians who mostly hate everyone. They especially hate Aucklanders. And they hate tourists, says this texter. Is that true? You're a Cantabrian, kind of. You're from Nelson, but spend most of your time in Christchurch.
0: Yeah, so what's the list here?
2: You mostly hate everyone from everywhere else,
0: right?
2: But especially hate Aucklanders.
0: No, not true. Not true. Oh, no, there's a few Cantabs who've got a bit of hate in their heart for Aucklanders. There's a history there, let's be honest.
2: That is true, actually.
0: Yeah.
2: That is true. There isn't an Auckland hatred of Canterbury, though. But there is a Canterbury hatred of Auckland.
0: So how did it start?
2: Yeah, if you're from Canterbury, I mean, this is slightly off topic. Might be introducing another topic here. But if you're from Canterbury, why do you... Because there is a lot of this coming through.
0: There is.
2: From Wellington and nothing from Dunedin, nothing from any of the other centres.
0: No.
2: Nothing from Hamilton.
0: Mm-hmm.
2: Nothing from Tauranga. But there's a lot of hate coming in for Auckland in the text machine on 9292 from Wellington and Christchurch.
0: Yeah.
2: Why is that?
0: 0800 80 1080 is the number to call.
2: Why do you hate Auckland?
0: 9292 is the text. That's 8-2.
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4: News Talk ZB, it is 6 minutes to two.
5: So, just slightly off topic here. We hate Auckland because it's crap.
4: Mm-hmm.
5: So that's not much of an argument. This text says, my Cantab dad hates Auckland, says he hates the traffic. Also, he has never visited Auckland. Carlos Spencer started it.
4: I think there's a bit in that.
5: Yeah, but...
4: he had a real crack at Canterbury and the Crusaders, Carlos Spencer.
5: Yeah, but, I mean, sure, he played for the Blues, but he's from Levin. I mean, it's
4: more Wellingtonian than Auckland.
5: I tell you what, people love Carlos Spencer in Auckland. I watched him being inducted into the Blues Hall of Fame in the weekend.
4: Yeah,
5: Carlos Spencer.
4: Yeah. Great player, but a bit of a rivalry there with good old Christchurch.
5: Anthony says the North Island has the best beaches by far for a start. Both black and white sandy ones, plus a subtropical climate with forests of native birds, flora and fauna, and we even have one-eyed Cantabrians who've seen the light up here. On top of it all, we've got the mighty Eden Park. Cheers. Now, that's one thing I will say about Auckland. Nearly everyone in Auckland's not from Auckland.
4: Yes. Yeah, very true.
5: But Simon, who is from Auckland, says, no, I hate Canterbury.
4: It's good to balance it up. Thank you very much for that text, Simon.
5: This text says, back on the original topic, Air New Zealand has made a perfectly sensible commercial decision. People who want Air New Zealand to continue on unprofitable domestic routes should also be asked if they are happy for the airline to lose money. And that really is the crux of the issue, isn't it?
4: Yep, nicely summed up via that text. And great discussion. Thank you to everyone who called and texted on that. Coming up after 2 o'clock, a senior New Zealand public servant has reportedly missed out on a top job after an anonymous tipster revealed she had used cocaine years before entering the public service. I know, clutch your pearls. But the question is that the right move? Does it really matter if you've consumed drugs in the past when it comes to getting a job? 0800 80 1080 is that number to call. 9292 is the text. News, sport and weather coming up. 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

0: 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A new season of School Spirits, the supernatural teen mystery where high school politics somehow still matter, even when you're a ghost. And Bad Boyfriends returns, the messy reality series where naughty men get told to, well, stop being themselves. One show proves your past will haunt you, the other shows your boyfriend probably will too. School Spirits, Bad Boyfriends, streaming now on TVNZ Plus.
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5: It's 2 o'clock. I'm Raylene Ramsey. The Prime Minister says ministers must follow decisions in the budget as Winston Peters seeds doubt on cuts announced yesterday. The government's promised to cut nearly 9,000 public sector jobs by mid-2029 and again told agencies to reduce spending. Peter's Foreign Affairs Ministry was exempt from cuts in 2024, but not this time. He says there's an election between the budget and the planned cuts, but Chris Luxon is staying firm.
6: We've generated huge amounts of savings across all different government agencies. We continue to do so. All ministers sign up to the budget. That's what they deliver.
5: A new Regulation Ministry report identifies single issues often being handled by many different agencies, making the system large and fragmented. The State of Regulation report finds agency ownership frequently isn't clear, with heavy reliance on interdepartment coordination. Regulation Minister David Seymour says dog control's a good example, governed by five agencies and multiple pieces of legislation.
7: Those agencies govern dog registration and control with not one, not two, not three, not four, screw it, it's actually 11.
5: Wellington's mayor says the Moa Point treatment plant's multi-million dollar fix has reached a turning point. It catastrophically leaked millions of litres of wastewater into Cook Strait after failing in stormy conditions. Wellington Water's released a timeline, promising to complete major recovery works in November and full restoration by February. Chief Operating Officer Charles Barker says full hydraulic capacity won't be enabled until late next year.
8: We've built this time frame to be realistic and achievable, but alongside that we will continue to do everything we can to accelerate.
5: Consumer NZ says Kiwis aren't feeling happy with banks this year, including for their responses to something going wrong. It says widespread consumer dissatisfaction means for the first time in 10 years, not a single bank is qualified for its People's Choice Award. CEO John Duffy says many customers don't think they're getting fair value on fees and interest rates. He says one bank stands out for the wrong reasons.
9: Westpac's come out on the bottom for a number of key factors. So those are quite concerning, but does tend to follow a pattern where they do come quite low in the survey.
5: Questions around funding infrastructure with a bed tax on the table. An Auckland regional deal signed by the council and the government includes a promise to look into it next year. Tourism Minister Louise Upston says it's important to consider this carefully and properly.
10: There's different parts of the country that have different challenges, and so funding more broadly is a broader question that we will be considering.
5: Waikato State Highway 3 will be open 24/7 through Awakino Gorge between Mokau and Piopio from 5pm Friday. There'll be temporary speed limits and stop-go traffic management. Severe weather last month caused slips, rock falls and flooding, and people should still expect delays while work continues. Our supply of jet fuel soared by 7 days' worth in the latest update to a total 55 days as of last Sunday. We had 54 days of petrol in the country or en route, down 2 days.

0: Diesel stocks have stayed about the same on 46.
1: And to News Talk ZB Sports, good afternoon. Arsenal icon Ian Wright is praising the management of Mikel Arteta after he guided the Gunners to their first Premier League title in 22 years. Arsenal have clinched their first title since the 2003-2004 campaign after Manchester City's 1-1 draw with Bournemouth ensured they couldn't be caught at the top of the ladder. Wright, who won the 1997-98 crown with Arsenal, was amongst the early celebrations and says Arteta deserves plenty of praise.
2: What can I say, Mikel? Unbelievable. For what he'd done, almost visionary what he'd done, you know, came in, he turned everything around, got the owners on side, got the fans on side, got players out, got players in, stuck to his principles.
1: Meanwhile, the Phoenix believe they're firmly on the front foot to begin working on bettering their historic Women's A-League campaign. 11 players already signed on to return next season, and Director of Football Sean Gill says that continuity is vital.
3: There was a report I read the other day, you know, once you sort of start changing three or four players to a first 11, you know, you lose a little bit of cohesion, you've got to sort of start again. And when you look at the players we have re-signed, you know, that's where I think we're in a really good spot.
1: Team New Zealand CEO Grant Dalton is welcoming the chance for some Trans-Tasman rivalry returning to the America's Cup. Australia will mount their first campaign for the Old Mug since 2000 at next year's regatta in Naples. They've purchased the AC75 that Team New Zealand used to defend the Cup in Auckland in 2021, adapted to the new class rules. Dalton claims it's captured the imagination of Australians already.
4: In Australia, it had more coverage than the announcement of the 32 Olympics in Brisbane, which is pretty phenomenal. And they are a quality team with guys like Spittle and Slingsby and Glenn Ashby.
1: The Cleveland Cavaliers have taken charge of Game 1 in the NBA's Eastern Conference Finals in New York, the Cavaliers leading the Knicks 83-68 late in the third quarter. Basketball coverage of BK's new veggie burger, a garden of goodness with a crisp vegetable patty. I'm Elliot Smith. That's News Talk ZB News and Sport with Fisher Funds, New Zealand's most trusted Kiwi saver provider. It is 2:05. 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
6: Harvey Norman, King's Birthday deals on now. Riccarton Road, a moderate to heavy in patches both ways between Deans Ave and Yaldhurst. Curlis Road, a bit of a heavy patch southbound approaching Blenheim Road. Moderate to heavy in patches along Brougham Street both ways between Barrington and Selwyn. And roadwork delays continue on Main South Road between Pound Road and Horsfall Junction. Harvey Norman, huge King's Birthday deals on appliances, TVs, computers, technology, furniture and bedding.
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6: Weather Watch 24/7. The Met Service forecast for Christchurch for the rest of today. Fine weather, northeasterly breezes, and dropping down to a low of 4 degrees tonight. Tomorrow, high cloud thickening throughout the day with the chance of an afternoon shower. Gusty northerlies will turn southerly in the afternoon. Tomorrow's high 20, a low of 7 degrees tomorrow night. Friday, cloud clearing and becoming fine in the morning with northeasterly breezes for a time in the afternoon. Friday's forecast high 14 degrees. And ahead to Saturday, partly cloudy weather with light winds. And Saturday's forecast high is 15.
5: Talking with you all afternoon. It's Matt Heath and Tyler Adams Afternoons. News Talk ZB.
7: Very good afternoon to you. Welcome back into the show. It is 2:07. So an article out today, a senior public servant was replaced as acting chief executive of a government organisation following revelation she had used cocaine once a number of years prior to starting in the public service. So this senior New Zealand public servant reportedly missed out on that top government job after an anonymous tipster revealed she had used that drug. According to the article, the allegation came via an anonymous Proton email account and referenced...
8: Hang on, what's a Proton email account?
7: That's a good question. I think the Proton email account is like, it's like the WhatsApp for email that is unhackable, untraceable.
8: Right.
7: So if you want to stay anonymous and provide some tips of people using cocaine, that's probably the one to use. So it never comes back to you.
8: Ah, right.
7: So they can never find out. Yeah.
8: It's a secure privacy-focused email service headquartered in Switzerland.
7: There you go.
8: Yeah.
7: So this particular tip, it suggested that there was photo evidence circulating online of that alleged drug use, but an investigation found no evidence to substantiate the existence of that photo. The deputy chief executive did disclose that a number of years prior to starting in the public service that on one occasion she did try drugs, but it has sparked a debate about privacy, about a

0: accountability and whether past drug use should automatically disqualify someone from senior leadership roles, especially when that use happened long before holding public office. And it is a doozy, this one. And look, some text already come through to the fact that it can depend on what particular government organisation that is. But when someone has admitted to the use of an illicit substance in the past, maybe as a teenager or as a young adult, then they go about their life as normal and they are somewhat successful and they rise up the chain and then go for a top job. The very fact that they used something like cocaine or any other illicit drug for that matter, does that automatically say you were not fit for the top job?
1: Well, Tyler, senior public servants, they oversee public money, Tyler.
0: Mm-hmm.
1: Public trust is important. They make major national decisions. So surely, potentially, possibly, historic drug use may raise concerns about their judgment, depending on their environment. What about their vulnerability to compromat?
0: Mm-hmm.
1: Blackmail? Or what about the public sector? You know, we have to have confidence in our public sector, don't we? The public sector needs credibility, doesn't it, Tyler?
0: Mm-hmm. All of those things arguably are true. But here's my argument. Where do we draw the line between the drugs that are okay to use in the past and not okay to use in the past if you're in those positions? Because cocaine, it is a Class A drug, but many of our own politicians have admitted to using cannabis. I can go through that list if you like. There was a story about who had used and who not had not used cannabis in the past done in 2019. So here's a quick list. Jacinda Ardern, the Prime Minister at the time, I've openly acknowledged that many times in the past that I have used cannabis. But it was a one-off thing. That was Jacinda Ardern. So she had admitted to using cannabis in the past. Winston Peters.
1: Did she say once?
0: Yes, once in the past.
1: Right, so you say once in the past just in case something surfaces.
0: Yeah, exactly. Winston Peters said naff off. He refused to answer. David Clark, who was the health minister at the time, he said yes. Stuart Nash, about twice in my life at university. Chris Hipkins, yes, I have. I think I've admitted that publicly before. Shane Jones, the only thing I've smoked is a mullet. Trevor Mallard was a yes. Simon Bridges was a nope. As I said today...
1: Mullet isn't the fish, not isn't someone's hairdo.
0: Go either way with him. Yeah. Simon Bridges at the time, national leader, nope. As I said today, I'm not a naughty boy. Paula Bennett, she said yes many years ago. Nikki Kaye, yes, when I was about 14.
1: And this is all cannabis.
0: Yeah, this is all cannabis. Judith Collins, I was fortunate because when I was 20, I met my husband who was a serving police officer. So strangely enough, we didn't get invited to places where people did. Paul Goldsmith, I tried it once 25 years ago. It didn't really do anything for me. Mark Mitchell, I tried it once and the fear of being caught by police stopped me from trying it ever again. Marama Davidson was a yes. Chloe Swarbrick was a yes. David Seymour was a yes. And that was 2019.
1: I did not inhale. Bill Clinton.
0: He said
1: he'd tried it. But Barack Obama, he wrote about cannabis use in his books, didn't he, before he was president?
0: He did.
1: And George W. Bush as well.
0: Mm.
1: Had a little bit of cocaine in his time.
0: Mm.
1: This texter says, absolutely not. Are you guys really suggesting we should have drug addicts in charge of our government agencies licking up the cream of taxpayers' money and spending that on blow? No, I think if you're a current cocaine addict, I think most people would agree that you shouldn't be in charge of a government agency.
0: Yep, I think that's pretty fair.
1: Yeah,
0: that's pretty clear cut.
1: But this, what we're talking about here is someone who historically has tried cocaine. Historically,
0: yeah.
1: Have said that they've only taken it once. I mean, who knows? But there's a picture. There was a picture apparently around, although no one could find evidence of that picture.
0: That's right, yeah.
1: But in a secret email, a narc said that this person had. So, yeah, I mean, no, we wouldn't want them licking up the cream of taxpayers' money and spending that on blow. Interesting, blow? I haven't heard that term. This sounds like a text from the 70s. Licking up the cream of taxpayers' money and spending that on blow.
0: Yeah, great movie, Blow.
1: Yeah.
0: So 0800 80 10 80. If you're an employer, what would you say to this? Would you, you know, if an employee had admitted that they'd used something like cocaine years prior to coming on board, would you have a problem with that? Would you say that automatically disqualifies them from joining the organisation? And when it comes to the public service, is this a step too far?
1: Years ago, I applied for a prison corrections job, got turned down, re-drink drive conviction years before. No one hurt, caught asleep in a car back in 86.
0: Mm. Keep those texts coming through on 9292 and share your view.
1: That was a text, by the way, not me.
0: Yes, yeah, good to clarify that. Share your view on 0800 80 10 80.

0: It is 13 past two.
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0: Very good afternoon to you. It is 16 past two. So should prior past drug use automatically disqualify someone from a senior leadership role? 0800 8010 is number to call.
10: On another topic, the text says, bloody heck, I took the wrong turn off and started heading to the airport because I was listening to you guys. Sorry about that.
0: Yeah, enjoy the trip, mate.
10: So we were mentioning the airport so much last hour that you started driving to the airport. I'm the worst for driving to my old house. We've just moved into a new house.
0: Yes, yeah.
10: And I'm talking on the phone or something. On the hands-free, yep. Not on the actual phone. Mm-hmm. And then I'll just end up at the old house.
0: Yeah, autopilot. So how did I end up here?
10: It's awkward. Craig, welcome to the show. Your thoughts on this?
11: G'day, guys. How are we going today? Good?
0: Yeah, very good, mate. What about yourself?
11: Yeah, very well, thank you. Look, I think it's a bit drastic what they've done. I didn't catch at the beginning of the show what industry she worked in. Public servant, fine. Mm. But I think you'd find... You guys, I'm sure, would know, I certainly do, that there are many, many people, not just the public service, but just in regular society, that have passed experiences with drugs, hard drugs, soft drugs, whatever you want to call it. But I think if she isn't that way inclined anymore, then I don't see what the problem is. Like, you put her through drug testing or get character references or any of that sort of stuff would work. I was going to say something to you guys earlier, and I was going to text and say, if that was the case, then most media people, half of them would be sacked. If that was the case, in New Zealand or anywhere around the world. Mm. I think what they've done is a little bit, it's a bit drastic. It's a bit over the top, to be honest.
10: Yeah, well, we don't know what part of the public sector this particular person would be, is in. Mm. But say, for example, it was customs. Would that change things for you, Craig?
11: If she was still doing it, 100%. Yeah. If it was 10, 20 years ago, and that was when she was, say, young and frivolous and stupid and partying, then no, that's ridiculous. Because if that's the case, then no one in their right mind would be able to have any senior position, because we've all done something wrong, whether it be getting drunk whether it be getting high, or whether it be, God forbid, having an affair. There's so many things. Like, where does the moral, where does the moral line get drawn? You know, like, it's just, it's a little bit, yeah, it's a bit rich for whoever's done it to do it, I think. Maybe if they looked in their own closet, they'd find a few skeletons themselves.
10: Yeah, and I guess the thing is, in life, Craig, and this is kind of what you're saying, is that you're always trying to get better, right? So if you know, whatever you think of someone's past, any given thing, you know, it's who you are today. And if no one's ever allowed to be get forgiven, if no one's ever forgiven for what they've done in the past, then how, what's the motivation for anyone to get better, you know, become a better person over time?
11: Absolutely, I agree with that, Matt. And I think culture today, society today, generally speaking, people always knock down the bad in a person's life or the wrongs they've committed in the past. They never look at the positives of what they've achieved and what hurdles they've managed to succeed and overcome. They never do. It's just not the way it is. It's not the way humans work for some reason. We always tend to gossip the bad things and never talk about the good things. And that's a damn shame. And that will never change. Look, like you said before, if, for example, Prime Minister Ardern, if we found out she did drugs in the past, well, you should lose your job because you're representing the country and you should be standing upon the laws and upholding the laws. And if we're a country that is against drugs, well, any past indiscretion should account to your current position. That's pathetic. That's ridiculous. I'm sorry. It's really stupid.
0: What about the photo element, Craig? Because that's where I am a little bit more murky here, that in, if you're the chief executive of a public service organisation, I can see how a photo going public of using something like cocaine would be a bad look for the organisation and for that individual. Does that change anything for you, or the same argument applies, that it was years ago and you've got to look at the positives rather than a decision that was made in the past?
11: I'm sure that's absolutely a bad look, and it's bad publicity, sure, fine, I get that. But if we had to have a look, a hard look at everyone's past without there being photographic evidence, does that make it better? If you were a raging alcoholic before becoming clean and there's no photographic evidence of it, does it make it better, or does the photo make it worse? That's, again, where do you draw that line?
0: Well, part of the reason I raise that question, Craig, is that, you know, young people now, they can't escape being photographed or videoed for most of their life, right? That's just the world we live in. And that can be a tough situation, that if those young people, they make some decisions or do something that is illegal, that many people have done, when they want to run for these positions, then that is going to be there online for all time. So it's going to get harder and harder for young people to try and avoid those particular mistakes of the past, right?
11: Yeah, absolutely, for sure. You know, I guess if you look at the sense, for an example, with you guys mentioned Bill Clinton, if there was photographic evidence of him doing what he did with Monica Lewinsky, then 100% that would affect everyone's opinion on it, definitely. But then, I don't know, it's a tough question that you asked there with if there's photographic evidence. And yes, it is harder for people today that they sort of live in the photo world online. Fine, I understand that. But I think when you look at morals and modern society, morals are much older than modern society, so it shouldn't really matter. It should just be where does the moral sort of get drawn. Yeah.
0: Interesting thought. And I tend to lean to your argument, Craig, that even if there is photographic evidence, you know, the argument is that everybody's got skeletons in their closet to some degree. And that's the argument made to why people don't put themselves forward to public service and positions of being in the public eye, because they're worried about those things getting out. And that's a real shame, because those people can provide a lot to society, but they fear that someone's going to take something out of context that they did in the past that was illegal.
11: Absolutely. Let's put it this way. I'll throw this one at you guys, at you, Tyler. There's photographic evidence of Mao's atrocities when he killed tens of millions of his own people. Yet does that stop people following communism?
0: No, it certainly doesn't.
10: No.
0: Not in that country.
11: So not in that country, not many countries that are socialist. So that's an example, a political example. And that's a mass point. The same thing as Nazism, the photos of the atrocities in the Holocaust. Does that stop people from being right-wing national socialists today? No.
0: Yeah.
11: Does it make people look at Germany differently? No. Yes, maybe. I don't. You know, it's where do you draw that line?
0: It's an interesting conversation. And Craig, thank you very much for giving us a buzz. Really appreciate it. 0800 800

0: ET80 is that number to call. Do you agree with Craig?
1: This text says, I have way more disdain for the person who wrote the email about the cocaine than the person who did it. What a dick that person is.
0: Mm. I agree. I mean, using Proton email so they can't be found. I mean, if only you could find that person, because that is way more malicious.
1: It'd be interesting to find out whether they were in contention for this particular job.
0: Very sus.
1: Mm.
0: All right, 9292 is the text number. So what do you say? Does past drug use automatically disqualify you from a top leadership position? 0800 80 10 80 is that number to call. 23 past 2.
1: I say John 78. That's what I say.
0: Nice.
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0: It's 26 past 2. So, a story out today about a public servant, a senior public servant, reportedly losing out on the top job of chief executive of a government organisation because she had used cocaine in the past. It all came to light when an anonymous person sent a tip to that organisation. But the question I've got for you is, should that disqualify you from a leadership position if you've used drugs in the past? 0800 80 1080.
1: And what I meant to say before was John 8:7, not John 7:8. I got my Johns wrong. Yeah.
0: And what was that, the Bible quote again?
1: Well, everyone knows that. Let any one of you who is without sin be the first to throw a stone. So, you know, because someone has used Proton, a encrypted email service, to dob someone in for past historic drug use.
0: Yes.
1: You know, so that person, you'd want to investigate that person, wouldn't you?
0: Yeah, surely. Yeah. They got some skeletons as well.
1: From my uni days, I don't think people realise how many of their doctors, dentists and engineers dabbled in A-class drugs every week. People live under a rock if they believe our leaders only tried it once.
0: Mm-hmm. Yeah, interesting. Ryan, how are you this afternoon?
14: Yeah, good, lads. How's it going?
0: Very good, mate. What's your thoughts?
14: I don't have a problem with that. If she did it in the past, it didn't affect her job, and like people dabble through their lifetimes.
0: Mm.
14: I think it's more if you're gonna take a job, say you're a politician or a frontline worker, even a police officer, fire, ambulance sort of thing, you should be subject to random drug testing at any time. Like you imagine some of those politicians, they party. They definitely party. Mm. So yeah. If they're in a public-facing position and they're on the taxpayer's dime, I don't care what they did before they got the job. It's if they're doing it on the job, and yeah, it should be probably public knowledge, but they always get sort of immunity from that sort of thing, I feel.
1: What about alcohol, Ryan? because
14: I don't have a problem.

0: yeah. and the rocks and sort of things like that. So green think, and alcohol doesn't really bother me.
1: And you say, think like, you know, office workers, because generally speaking, the people that get drug tested are the people in charge of heavy machinery or, you know, on the tools. But it isn't the office workers, is it? It isn't the pencil pushers that get... And yet, arguably, they might be having a bigger effect on, you know, an effect on a larger amount of people if you're the head of a government department.
0: Yeah. And also, I don't like the fact that, like, this, say, roadside drug testing, have those officers been tested themselves?
2: I'd hope so. As a police officer, do they have randomised drug tests? Yeah, I'd hope so. I don't know, but I just know, assume.
0: But then is it like I used to work for a certain company that had mandatory drug tests, and it was always the ones that they knew didn't do drugs that got picked for the drug test.
2: Yeah, right.
0: And they go, oh, we need someone to do a test. And everyone's like, I can't do it. And I'm like, I can pass it. I'll do it for you boys.
1: Mm. Yeah.
0: Because it's to keep the company happy sort of thing.
1: That's an interesting. I wonder if this. I mean, I'd like to know from anyone that's in the police force. Do you get tested?
2: Yeah. Who's drug testing the drug testers?
1: Because arguably, the least likely to be busted drunk driver in the country would be a person driving the booze bus.
0: Yeah, but then again, yeah, they should be subject to the test even while they're on duty.
1: Yeah. So you just swing to a Yui and go through the checkpoint yourself.
2: You just flip it on them and say, right, your turn now. And just make sure you're clean too. Ryan,
1: thanks for
2: thank
1: your
2: you.
1: Call, Ryan.
2: 0800 80 10 80 is that number to call.
1: Frank from Nelson says, I admit it, I've snorted loads of coke. I do not have a government job, but I have snorted loads of coke. That's from Frank. Okay, there goes Frank from Nelson.
2: Yeah, well done, Frank. Sounds like you're having a great time.
1: He's at it himself.
2: You're on it right now. Right, headlines coming up, but we are taking more of your calls. 0800 80 10 80. So using drugs in your past life, does that disqualify you from a top job? What do you say? It is bang on half past two.
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12: With Your Ride, New Zealand's number one taxi app. Download Your Ride today. The Regulation Ministry's released a report which finds single issues are often handled by many different agencies, citing dog control, which is governed by 5 agencies and multiple pieces of legislation. The Ministry spent just under $2.8 million on contractors and consultants in the 2 years.

0: Is to February and had 93 staff as of December. That's four times the headcount at the commission it replaced. The government's changing some transport regulations to ease the blow of rising fuel costs on businesses. Initial changes include letting Class 1 licence holders drive heavier zero emissions vehicles, helping companies transition from fuel. And our jet fuel supplies were up 7 days as of Sunday to 55. 54 days of petrol and 46 of diesel. A bill legally defining men and women as adult males and females is likely to pass its first reading in Parliament tonight. All Whites launch early US camp to get World Cup stars match ready. You can see the story at nzherald.co.nz. Back to Matt Heath and Tyler Adams.
1: Thank you very much, Raylene. So we're talking about a situation where a senior public servant has reportedly lost out on the top job of acting chief executive after an anonymous tip suggested she'd used cocaine in the past and there was a photo circulated. An investigation found no photo, but reportedly she lost her position because she did admit that she'd done it in the past years before joining the public service. So the question is, should that disqualify you from a senior leadership position?
2: Fellas, I think I hit rock bottom when I snorted coke off the toilet at my mate's grandmother's house one night. Tuesday nights are wild in Christchurch, says Jay.
1: Mm. Good on you, Jay. G'day, Dave.
3: G'day, guys. Thanks for having me on. As a business person in my 50s, who's been sort of a bit of a party, as a lot of us did in the house music, dance music, growing up in the 90s and 2000s. Mm-hmm. A lot of my friends and business colleagues are now senior business people. They are doctors. They are senior police people. They are judges, senior lawyers, senior surgeons. I just don't understand what it has got to do with anyone or everyone who, from time to time, occasionally, wants to partake in a recreational situation, and particularly I'm talking about cocaine or MDMA. Mm. Now I'm not going to. I'll be careful what I say here, but if I did choose to participate, and I have done with, and I'm not going to mention the senior politicians or the very very senior politicians that I've partied with over the years. Mm. And still do from occasionally. If we did decide to go out once or twice a year and go and have a good dance and get on something or other on a Friday night of a long weekend, what has it got to do with anyone what we get up to in our private lives on a Friday night, 3 days or 4 days? Or if we're having a week of leave or 2 weeks of leave and we get on the gear and we're not working or a week or 2 weeks or 3 weeks before we're back at work. Seriously. Mm. Now, I don't drink. I haven't drunk since the 1980s. I did drink. I decided it wasn't for me. I'm quite a fit, healthy. But if I did decide to get on that, what has it got to do with you or anyone else what I get up to if I'm an occasional recreational user?
2: What do you think, Dave, around people that are in the public service? So you're being paid by the taxpayer and yet you're not following the laws of the country.
3: Who cares? What's it got to do with you? Are they bashing the missus? Are they drink driving? Are they being good parents? Mm. Are they paying their taxes? Are they violent? We don't know. Mm. There's so much more to judge a person on other than snorting a bit of coke. I don't know. If you're a drug addict, if you're doing it all the time, clearly bad. Yeah. If you're an alcoholic and you're violent at home, clearly. I mean, all these things. Are you driving drunk? Are you not a good citizen? All those things are obviously very, very important. But if there's a photo of one of us, I'm not going to ask you guys, I don't know whether you've actually answered publicly or not, whether you've done any of this stuff. But you know, seriously, if there's a photo of us misbehaving in the 80s or the 90s or 2000s, should we be judged on that? And even if there wasn't a photo, seriously, what we get up to, whether you're a public servant or whether you're a private, whether you're a bus driver, let's take a bus driver, for example. Should a bus driver be judged? Clearly, there's public safety issues.

0: If the bus driver's going to have a bit of coke and go out in a dance with his friends on a Friday night and then not work for a week afterwards, is that our business?
1: Hmm. Well, I guess the thing is, so you say with cocaine, and this would be the pushback on what you're saying, is that, you know, if the person's, you know, dabbling in a bit of cocaine in the weekend, but not committing violent acts and not committing other crimes, then what business is it? But you could argue that by purchasing cocaine and being involved in the cocaine economy, you are funding the gangs that do commit horrible crimes.
0: Let's have that argument. You're kidding me. Let's have that argument. I mean, there's a very good solution for that. I mean, just decriminalise it. And I'm not suggesting that seriously. Mm. But, you know, if your only argument is the fact that you're actually participating in organised crime, that's not the case at all. What about cannabis? What about getting drunk? What about getting absolutely off your head? How many times have we seen politicians for drinking too much?
1: Mm.
0: When was the last time? And are you telling me that there's no alcoholics in our parliament? Are you telling us that there's no alcoholics in senior?
1: I was talking about this the other day, Dave, and on the show, and I was saying if alcohol was invented as a new drug 2 days ago,
0: absolutely,
1: and then you saw in the news just one weekend of what happens with alcohol, we would be in an absolute panic. It would be every story in the news. People are losing consciousness.
0: Absolutely. I won't tell you how I know this, but I'm very closely related. I have a lot to do with a very senior emergency doctor at a very big hospital in New Zealand, and I quite often spend a bit of time there with. And Friday, Saturday nights are a bloodbath, and it's 99% alcohol. Go in there on a Thursday, Friday, Saturday night and see the harm that's being done to our society through alcohol, and yet everyone's losing their friggin' minds over drug use. Now, I'm not saying for a second that there isn't harm being done by methamphetamine and cocaine. There is, absolutely, 100% get it. But put things in perspective. Come on. Mm. How many of these people that we're judging are abusing their kids or their partners or what have you? And we don't know that. Okay, there's no, judge people from how they're affected in their business and then how they're actually appearing on a Monday morning.
1: What about this situation, though? You are, you know, you're the head of customs, so you're, and so you're busting people, you're putting people in prison for importing cocaine, but then on the weekend, and this isn't the case here. This is a historic use, but I'm just testing this argument. So the hypocrisy of, you know, a police officer that's arresting people for the stuff, or someone that's head in high up in customs that's arresting people but partaking themselves.
0: Absolutely, I get it. No, totally. If you're in law enforcement and you're an active drug user, that's not appropriate. Absolutely wrong, 100%. But you know, if you're a cop or a senior person in customs and you smoked a bit of weed 20 years ago, are you serious? If you're a cop and you drove, have you ever driven over the speed limit? Have you ever driven recklessly? Have you ever had a couple too many beers in your past? Really? If there isn't a single police officer or a customs person, there's a single police officer who hasn't broken the law on the road. Yeah.
2: Well, that's an. I mean, do you think there's hypocrisy with those laws there? Because, like, hand up, I've been caught for speeding before, and I'm more than happy to say that. And I think most other people are, because we see it as a low level offence. It's still an offence.
0: Right.
2: But do you think there's hypocrisy there between that offence and something like doing drugs?
0: On a Friday night, amongst your friends in a safe environment, dropping an MDMA pill or doing a line of gear and going out. Should you be judged on that? No, I don't believe you are. If you're a drug user, look, and I get it. By the way, I understand the social harm being done by drugs. If you're a heavy drug user, absolutely get it. Totally, it's terrible. But comparison to what's being done by alcohol, we can buy it on every street corner. You're kidding me. Come on.
1: When we're comparing drugs, though, how would you feel like a senior public servant? And methamphetamine, does it matter what it's, you talk about MDMA, party drugs, cocaine?
0: Yeah. Look,
1: what about methamphetamine? Is that a different story for you?
0: Yeah, it can be. I mean, if you like anything, right? If you use it once or twice and you have a good time on it, then go for it, I say. Except methamphetamine is, in my opinion, far more dangerous, nasty, horrible drug. And I would, I definitely have opinions on that. But that's my opinion.

0: them. And if you did it once or twice 5 years ago, are you going to be judged for the rest of your life on it? You're kidding me. Come on.
1: Yeah.
2: Well, thank you for your call.
1: Yeah, great points. Are you with Dave or are you again him? 0800 80 1080 is that number to call. It is 16 to 3.
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1: Very good afternoon. It is 14 to 3.
2: So before I was talking about the Green MP,
1: Nandor Tanzos.
2: I said MP. Mm-hmm. That was weird. I said it like Forrest Gump. That was weird. Who in the 90s, when he got into Parliament, he was skateboarding into Parliament. He had dreadlocks. He drove around with a tomato with a salmon fin because he was anti-GE. But he was also massively anti-drinking in Parliament. And he had this quote, drunk in charge of a country. And complaining about people turning up into the debating chamber after consuming alcohol.
1: Mm-hmm, yes.
2: And I've been trying to find the audio of that to play you, and the only place I could find it was in from a punk song.
1: Right.
2: Punk rock song that I wrote when I was with my mates, when we were just little nippers writing about society. The song was called Society, and it's got that sample in it. It's the only place I can find it.
1: Let's hear it.
2: Okay,
1: let's play
2: here we
1: it.
2: Go. This is called Society, Why Me?

0: beautiful.
1: It's got really, really bad lyrics. Listen to this.
0: Love it. What a line.
1: Anyway, rubbish. Teenage punk there.
0: Great tune. What's the name of the band?
1: Well, that was written by the Big Bruff Band.
0: Yep.
1: Yeah.
0: Great song.
1: But then later on covered by another band I was in called Deja Vu.
0: Yeah. Fantastic. Yeah.
1: So there you go. That sample, the only place I can find that still exists is on a terrible, terrible song.
0: That's keeping Nandor Tanzos alive.
1: Yeah.
0: Not that he's dead, but anyway. Yeah. Yeah. Chris, anyway. How are you, mate?
2: Hey, guys. Hey, I'm coming from an investigative perspective of 40-odd years.

0: But your last caller had some interesting concepts there, and I think the big point that he was missing, let's just go and have a snort on the weekend, was that it's illegal in New Zealand. Mm. Alcohol's not, different issue, but, you know, just in regards to that caller. I come from more of a security perspective. So as you work your way up through the government sectors and also as a contractor into the government sectors, you're asked to complete a security check. And that could be a confidential level, which means you're just asked some questions. One of those questions relates to alcohol, and one of those questions relate to drug use. As you work your way up the tree, she would have had to fill in a secret or a top secret questionnaire, which is, have you ever used drugs before? It'll be interesting to see whether she said yes or no in that. And because the reason for that, and the reason those questions are there, is they're looking at your propensity to undertake a dishonest or criminal act at some time. So that's where your history comes into being relevant to be considered. Not the final stroke, but to be considered. So have you had lots of crashes? Have you had 3 marriage separations? Have you ever gone to court? They're looking at that propensity to actually commit a criminal act in the future when you're in charge of people and you're in charge of money. So that's that question, that situation there.
1: And normally when someone admits to something like that, because I imagine most people, you know, we have laws in our country and most people have broken some of them, right, at some point. So generally speaking, if someone admitted to something like that, for example, historic cocaine use, would that rule them out, or would it be just in the record?
0: No, I don't think it should. So I've done lots of investigations. I've done investigations in Parliament. I've done investigations relating to local government people and CEOs and others. And I'll tell you now, there's an awful lot of minor transgressions, and by that I mean either something small, speeding, taking the laptop home, flogged a pencil or something like that, through to things that they did when they were a teenager. Now, New Zealand's big on restorative justice, and they're big on, you know, people have gone to jail, let's give them a chance. But that's where people have gone to jail find it quite hard to find a job, because you've gone to jail for fraud and you've stolen $1 million from Wins. It's very unlikely that you'll get a job that deals with money in the future.
1: Yeah, right.
0: Because you've got that propensity. But here we have somebody who actually has been quite honest, and they should get lots of points for that, because there's no evidence about the photo. But they admitted it. Yes, you're quite correct. I did that at some time. 20 years ago? No, that shouldn't have nothing to do with the current job now, unless there's an indication that there's something in the present. But and that's the problem. There's no present.
1: But in this case, for example, and we don't know a lot of the details, we don't know which department it is or the exact how historic it was. Mm. But in this case, it's been admitted, but it's been admitted after the email came through, if you see what I mean. So the email's come through and then they've gone, well, okay, I did it once.
0: Mm. If you're asked a direct question in an interview process, you need to be honest and tell the truth. Mm. If you've not asked that question, you're not answering a question that you haven't been asked. So why should you? Mm. So they're not hiding anything. It's just that question hasn't been asked and it's not relevant right now. Now, I would be interested in her, because if there was a photo, if she was in it, the only people that know that photo exists would be the people in the photo and the one who took it. Mm. She will have a fair idea who that person might be. Now, you talk about Proton email, so I'm a forensic computing expert as well. Now, the receiver of that email can't trace it. You can trace it back to the ISP, but you can't trace it back to the originator. But if she had a shortlist of 4 people, traces of Proton will be on that person's computer, and that email will be on that person's computer.
1: Yeah, and I think if that person was in the department or was looking at the job, then I think that you've narked on someone would also and been sort of, I guess, devious in this way. I think that also would rule you out from
0: absolutely, because they're showing their propensity to be dishonest.
1: Yeah,
0: it's not like a whistleblower line. It's to stop a purpose from happening.
1: Yeah.
0: So, and someone getting the job. So that person, I think, is worse than the person who didn't get the job.
1: Yeah. Thank you for your insights and expertise, Chris.
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1: call.
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12: It is 4-2-3, and the question I put to you is, does past drug use disqualify you from a top job, even if you haven't been convicted of it? That was the case for a public servant. A couple of texts coming through.
13: Everyone deserves a second chance regarding historic usage.
12: Yeah. So we're going to carry this on for a little bit.
13: Says the texter.
12: Yes, we're going to carry this on for a little bit after 3 o'clock, and we want to hear from you. 0800 80 10 80 is that number to call, and 9292 is the text. New sport and weather is fast approaching.
13: Whereas this person says lock them all up.
12: Okay, right. Talk streams on that one.
13: Yeah. Lock everyone up.
12: Throw them straight to jail. What do you say? Do you agree? New sport and weather fast approaching. You're listening to Matt and Tyler. I hope you're having a great Wednesday afternoon. Stay here. We'll be back very soon.

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8: It's 3 o'clock. I'm Raylene Ramsey. Nine staff have been arrested at Mount Eden Corrections Facility as part of a wider police operation in Auckland. Men's Prisons Deputy Commissioner Dave Pattinson says corrections officers, including seniors, were arrested today. The matter is now before the courts. Pattinson says the department will continue assisting police throughout the investigation while it considers their employees' future. The Prime Minister says too much of government is tied up in outdated systems and bureaucracy. There are plans to cull about 8,700 public service roles by mid-2029, and reduce operating budgets for most agencies in coming years. The finance minister estimates it'll save $2.4 billion over 4 years. Chris Luxon says the public service was built for an era that's gone.
9: But it's not about the savings, it's about generating a better public service.
8: The government's changing some transport regulations to ease the blow of rising fuel costs on businesses. Political reporter Ethan Griffiths has more.
10: Initial changes include letting Class 1 licence holders drive heavier zero-emissions vehicles, helping companies transition from fuel. The change will happen soon and be permanent. New Zealand's at Phase 1 of the fuel response plan, but at Phase 2, over-dimension vehicles will be permitted on some currently forbidden motorways and toll roads.
8: And at Phase 4, the weight limits for some large vehicles will rise 4%, and load for 50 max vehicles can increase 10%. The Ministry for Regulation says unnecessary complexity needs to go. It's released a report detailing our countrywide tally of 267 regulators, with Minister David Seymour urging cuts. He says the agency will use the work to identify overlap and duplication. Chief Executive Grania Moss says many regulators have become advocates.
11: And I think we've seen that in some of the, you know, recent failures, potentially in the Teaching Council, that had lost sight of actually what was the function that legislatively it needed to do.
8: A suggestion dissatisfaction with banks reflects the state of the economy. For the first time in 10 years, Consumer NZ hasn't selected a bank for its People's Choice Award because too many people are unhappy. Its survey found 43% of customers think bank profits are unacceptable, a sentiment felt most keenly by those on lower incomes. Banking Association Chief Executive Roger Beaumont says it's a sign of the times.
12: Not surprising, Kiwis aren't happy with their bank and they're probably not happy with their supermarket or the cost of insurance or petrol or their local council rates either.
8: Winston Peters is talking about the importance of legally defining a woman as the Greens challenge the proposition. A New Zealand First Members Bill aims to lock in describing a woman as an adult human female. National and ACT are expected to vote in favour at its first reading. Peters calls it common sense.
13: Yeah, I think it is a priority when people are walking into women's dressing sheds and all sorts of things and they're not females. I think it is a priority.
8: Green MP Chloe Swarbrick calls the bill harmful.
14: And I think it is absolutely despicable, but unfortunately not surprising, that this government has once again decided to paint a target on the back of a minority.
15: To Newstalk ZB Sport, good afternoon. The New York Knicks have stolen Game 1 in the NBA's Eastern Conference Finals against the Cleveland Cavaliers, storming back from 22 points down in the fourth quarter to win in overtime on ESPN.
16: And the fans dancing with joy. They have watched one of the greatest comebacks in NBA playoff history. Knicks take Game 1.
15: The Knicks have claimed a 115-104 victory after trailing 93-71 with just under 8 minutes left in regulation. Jalen Brunson led the Knicks with

0: 38 points. It's the largest fourth quarter comeback in the NBA playoffs in 13 years. Basketball coverage with BK's new veggie burger, a garden of goodness with a crisp vegetable patty. The Wellington Phoenix are optimistic. Women's coach Bev Priestman will see out her contract at the A-League club. The former Olympic gold medal winning coach led the Phoenix to a best ever season. It was her first job since serving a year-long ban for her role in Canada's drone spying scandal at the Paris Games. Phoenix Director of Football Sean Gill acknowledges there'll be overseas interest.
1: You never know what the future holds, but all I can say at the moment is Bev is really focused on how do we go and win the league and win a grand final, and all the talk she's so far had with me doesn't indicate that she's in a hurry to go anywhere.
0: Meanwhile, Auckland FC standout Sam Cosgrove, Jesse Randall and Francis De Vries have been voted into the Australian PFA Team of the Year. They got the most votes in their best in their position by their A-League playing peers. Team New Zealand are taking a long-term view ahead of this weekend's first America's Cup preliminary regatta in Cagliari. CEO Grant Dalton says their competitors from Italy, Great Britain, France and Switzerland have spent more time aboard the AC40 class that will be used. While they'd like a trophy this weekend, Dalton says the team's more focused on defending the old mug next year.
2: The top three would be, I think, a good result. Of course, we want to win it and we'll try to. But we've been sailing the boat that we'll race in the Cup next year, whereas these other teams haven't been sailing the 75s. They've only been in their AC40s. In the end, it's about the America's Cup next year.
0: I'm Elliot Smith. That's News Talk ZB News and Sport with Fisher Funds, New Zealand's most trusted Kiwi saver provider. 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
4: 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And Curlis Road, heavy in patches both ways between Main South Road and Blenheim Road. Rickerton Road, heavy in patches both ways between Deans and Yaldhurst. It is heavy in patches on Papanui Road northbound from Maryvale Lane. Then heavy both ways on Main North between Harewood and Sawyer's Arms. 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And that's traffic.
3: 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A perfect lawn in any weather.
4: Weather Watch 24/7. The Met Service forecast for Christchurch for the rest of today. Fine weather, northeasterly breezes, and dropping down to a low of 4 degrees tonight. Tomorrow, high cloud thickening throughout the day with the chance of an afternoon shower. Gusty northerlies will turn southerly in the afternoon. Tomorrow's high 20, a low of 7 degrees tomorrow night. Friday, cloud clearing and becoming fine in the morning with northeasterly breezes for a time in the afternoon. Friday's forecast high 14 degrees. And ahead to Saturday, partly cloudy weather with light winds. And Saturday's forecast high is 15.
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5: Very good afternoon to you. 3:07. Welcome back into the show. And we've been having a discussion about this public servant, senior public servant, who reportedly missed out on the top job, removed as acting chief executive of a government organisation. We don't know which organisation. By the mere fact that she had to, well, she admitted that she'd used cocaine in the past after an anonymous tipster via this Proton email, which is encrypted, gave the game away. They said that there was a photo circulating online of this particular person doing cocaine. That photo appears to not have existed, but she did admit that she had done cocaine in the past and it appears to have cost her.
6: So when she admitted that she'd done cocaine in the past, she, I don't know, I don't know anything about this person, so I'm not questioning their honesty or not, but you know, you say I've done it once before. That always seems to be a lot with politicians. They go, I tried it once.
5: Yep.
6: Because they think that some evidence could appear that they've done it once, but not multiple times. If you see what I'm saying?
5: It's a bit of arse saving.
6: Yeah.
5: Just in case.
6: I did it once.
5: Just in case some evidence comes to the fore and say, just in case I never said I did it.
6: Just in case there is this photograph that exists, then I've done it once.
5: Yeah.
6: Rather than saying there's a photograph may exist, did it all the time. Really into it.
5: So should that have cost her job, or just in general, does past drug use disqualify you from senior positions?
6: And before Dave, you know, at the end of the last hour, we had a phone call from Dave, and a lot of people reacting to his call. We said, what business is it of anyone else's if someone has the odd line of cocaine or pops some MDMA in the weekend? And I think, Nikki, you want to push back on Dave's call?
7: Yes. Firstly, I love your show.
6: Thank you.
7: My husband loves your show. You guys are amazing.
6: Aww.
7: And I love that you bring actual situations and daily stuff that's happening in New Zealand to the forefront.
5: Firstly,
7: I don't agree with Dave at all. I understand as kids and young adults, we all make decisions, and they are not always the best, and I don't think you should be judged on that, but it's how you present yourself. If she lied about it and didn't say, listen, I did this 20 years ago as a kid, it was stupid mistakes. It's very different from someone deciding to snort cocaine or do drugs over the weekend because it doesn't affect their job in the week. Okay, it's how you represent yourself and how you, as any person in this country, should follow the law, especially if you're a public servant. Surely that should precede any other things that you do, because you need to represent your country. You are a doctor or you are working in the government. You should not be doing drugs, and you should... I agree also with Dave that alcohol is also just as bad as drugs to a point. I can speak to it myself because my father was killed by a drunk driver.
8: Oh.
7: And I understand that, but that is also a choice that you as a person and how you conduct your life is reflectant on that. If you decide to drink yourself to death and you go out and driving, you should surely know that that's going to have consequences. And just like everything that you do, it's how you decide to live. If you decide today, I'm going to go do some drugs, and it will have no effect on anything I do in the future, it's being stupid and naive. It will affect it. And unfortunately, you know, I know people that have done drugs. I've not done drugs before. People smoke weed, and that's fine. I don't have an issue with it, but do not be naive to think that it will not affect you at some point. And I don't at all think Dave is right that, oh, it's okay, it's just snort drugs or do drugs, and that type of messaging shouldn't be even accepted, because it's just like, how do you think that a kid of 19 would listen to your show, that listens to your show, and say, oh, yeah, well, he says it's okay. It won't affect me in 10 years when I'm trying to apply for a job and they find out I was charged with drug use. It will affect it, and it does. It's a true thing, and unfortunately, your choices are going to affect you later on in life, unfortunately. So you just need to try and live the right way. We're not perfect. We all make mistakes, but there's a difference between making a mistake and trying, saying I'm going to try drugs, and it can become a habit, a bad one that can kill people. Drugs are bad. I can remember watching a show at in primary school where they showed us videos of drugs, and it was just at that point, well, I'm not going to take drugs. Why would anyone want to say that's okay to do, even if it's recreational? It's not. It's not okay. You shouldn't start it, because it's just a rabbit hole that you're going to end up in. It's going to affect so many parts of your life. Drugs is such a big problem in New Zealand. Why would you say it's okay to even consider it at, oh, it's only on weekends, or every now and then, or for fun? No.
6: Now, Nikki. No. Nikki, first of all, sorry about your dad. That must have been extremely hard to deal with. So, I can only imagine.
7: It was the hardest on my mom. She had three young kids to take care of, and all under five. Can you imagine?
6: Yeah,
5: a horrendous way to lose your father.
6: But that must also sort of affect the way you view alcohol across your life, Nikki.
7: It affects it in the sense that I will not drink and drive.
6: Yeah.
7: It affects it that I will let my husband have a good time. He can go drink and I will pick him up. If he's somewhere and he's had too much, I will pick him up. If we make a conscious decision to be safe, there's no excuse anymore, because you can get an Uber, you can get someone, a sober person to be driving. There's no excuse anymore. So I don't agree with people that say, oh, it's accident or whatever. It's no excuse. There's no excuse in today's age for someone to be drinking and driving. My dad did die 25 years ago, so that's different. It was a different situation, a different life, different, you know, everything was different 25 years ago. But
6: yeah,
7: today there's no real excuse for me. Have your drink, but have fun. That's fine. But you don't need drugs to have fun, and you don't need to be drinking to have fun. You can have fun without those things. I'm normally the sober person at a party, so I tend to just have fun anyway.
6: Great for your husband if you're driving to pick him up after he's had a few drinks.
7: Mm. Yeah, I always...
8: Free ride.
7: He says, yeah, it is a free ride. I'm probably like 20 minutes away. He's like, he doesn't want me to... he says, no, I'm fine. I'll, you know, maybe get a lift with someone. I'm like, no, I don't mind. I'll come fetch you because I know you're safe. You'll be safe. Everyone else on the road is safe, and it's about just making a conscious decision.

0: them to make sure that you're safe, everyone else around you is safe. And if we all do that, everyone's safe, right? Isn't that the point?
1: With public servants, say, and taking drugs in the weekend, even though we're talking about this, this is a discussion about a historic one, do you think that public servants should be, you know, because it's an interesting one, isn't it? So a lot of people are texting through. Dave was saying that it was fine to take cocaine in the weekend, what business is, and then a lot of people are texting through. So how do you pick and choose which laws you want to follow? So would there be laws you would be okay with a public servant breaking? Are there any laws that you think are morally okay to break?
0: There shouldn't ever be a law that you morally think should be broken and should be okay to break. Surely, if Dave can say that, I can say, well, I can just go rape someone this weekend because it's just this weekend. Or if I can go kill someone, it's just this weekend that I'm going to be doing it. Mm. It's not every time. It's, for me, we all break the law. Okay? We all aren't perfect. But this is a historic case. I do not think she should be penalized for it. But unfortunately, it's something that's happened, and you would need to live with that. If you were honest with your employer, do you think the outcome would be different? Maybe. You weren't honest, it's come back to bite you, and that's the end goal, that's the end situation. But I do think if you're a public servant or any person actually in New Zealand, you should want to follow the laws, because if you follow the laws, we all are safe, we all are abiding citizens. Why would we need to worry about anything else? We've got gangs, we've got people dealing drugs, we've got kids struggling with drugs, and if we all just work together to help stop that, it's going to be good for everyone.
1: Wow, do you agree with Nikki?
2: Mm, good on you, Nikki. Thank you very much for your phone call. A couple of texts coming through on 9292.
1: I like this text. It starts well. Hi, Matt and Hamish.
3: Who the hell is Hamish?
1: You're Hamish, aren't you?
3: I thought I was Roger. Hamish, Roger, Tiles.
1: Good topic. We need to change education. We know that people who have had mushrooms been tripping can actually use their brain more effectively. Using drugs in an educated way will not affect you later in life, like in a month. Health-wise, it should not affect your ability to get a job. They were showing programs to scare you in school. They are not necessarily true or factual. Caffeine is a drug, changes brain chemistry. Pills affect your mind. Woman is scared and judging. Why can we only have alcohol?
2: Mm. Interesting point.
1: Well, I'm changing my mind right now with some caffeine.
2: You are loading up on that. It's good stuff. Yeah. 0800 8010 80 is the number to call. So are you with Nikki? Do you think if it's illegal, then that is the bottom line? It doesn't really matter. You've lost the moral stance. Or are you still in Dave's camp that if you want to have a bit of blow on the weekend and you still do your job properly, whose business is it? Love to hear your thoughts.
1: A bit of blow on the weekend. All right.
2: It's 17 past 3.
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4: It is 19 past 3.
5: This text says, I smoked meth with the Prime Minister of New Zealand. I won't say which one, but I did. Was in Nelson on a visit for an opening. I won't say which building, but the PM is a hypocrite. But this PM was a hypocrite because went on to say anti-drug stuff on the news. I think that you may have thought you were... I call into question this text.
4: That's a hell of an allegation. Yeah, I don't know the validity of that sort of texter.
5: I don't... The credibility of that you smoked pee with the Prime Minister, smoked meth with the Prime Minister, and you don't know, you won't say which building. Mm. You might have smoked meth with someone, and it might have been in Nelson, but I'm telling you right now, it wasn't a sitting Prime Minister of New Zealand.
4: Might have looked like a sitting Prime Minister, but we can assure you, I'm pretty sure that did not happen.
5: I'm telling you now that your anecdote is unlikely.
4: Yeah, flawed. But thank you very much for your text. Kate, how are you?
6: Good, thank you. How are you guys?
4: Good, nice to chat with you. So what's your thoughts on this?
6: I think it's a very interesting topic this afternoon. I think there are kind of two things going on in some of these calls. I mean, obviously we've got the topic of does prior drug use affect, your job in the future? And the other side of it is, I guess, are drugs good or bad? I'm calling as someone who represents... a person in their 20s to give, I guess, some thought.
5: Brilliant.
6: On
5: appreciate that.
6: Generation. Mm. So I'm a healthcare professional. I went to university and I have peers who have, or friends from university across many sectors, whether that be medicine, engineering, law. And I can honestly say that myself and one or two other friends are the only people in our group or kind of wider cohort who haven't touched drugs recreationally. So I guess that leads to beg the question, if this is the case, if, you know, past drug use affects your ability to get employed down the line, I don't think there'd be too many people employed, if I'm honest.
5: And what kind of drugs, though? Because, I mean, drugs is a wide spectrum, you know, from cannabis all the way up to methamphetamine. What sort of, are we talking class A here?
6: So across the spectrum, I mean, cannabis, party drugs, so MDMA, cocaine use. I've actually never met anyone who's done methamphetamine, but yeah, it's mostly the ones I've just mentioned, including cocaine, which I guess is...
5: This is just slightly off topic, Kate, but are people your age group drinking less alcohol? Because we keep hearing that younger people are, taking MDMA more, much more than they used to and drinking much less than they used to. Is that your experience, Kate?
6: I think that probably is the case. I think... what drives a lot of people to use drugs at events, for example, is that they think it has some longevity, so it can get them through the night as opposed to alcohol. I hear friends talk about the price of drinks, you know, having to go up to the bar to get a drink every, 10, 20 minutes if they're going at the rate, versus popping one, what they call cap of MDMA, for $40 for the whole night. I think that's kind of how things are played out. I mean, another interesting point off topic is that, you know, you even go to festivals like Rhythm and Vines or Northern Base, and they've got drug testing there. And I think, you know, that is it's the two sides of that coin as well, because obviously

0: you know, we're keeping those who would use drugs anyways potentially safe and away from any harm or if any dangerous chemicals within these drugs that, you know, have come from who knows where and has who knows what. But equally, you know, that giving a message to some people that it's okay to use drugs.
1: Why didn't you, you know, so you said it's only you and one other person, so, you know, for all these reasons that the people that you know, you know, take drugs,
0: yep.
1: Why haven't you? Why have you chosen not to?
0: I grew up in a household of healthcare professionals,
1: yep.
0: Both my parents, and I guess I've, from a young age, been in primary healthcare settings, have heard from my parents stories of what drugs can do to people. I think a lot of people in society don't truly understand the effects drugs can have on the body, your central nervous system. Some effects may not be immediate, but there are also long-term effects that drugs, you know, I say drugs broadly, but can have on the central nervous system, and these can pop up later on in life, to Nikki, the caller before's point. You know, people can go into psychosis. One use of, you know, a singular drug might just not work with your... It's all about chemistry in the brain, you know. It might just not work with your brain chemistry and you know, have really long, serious implications in your life.
1: Do you raise that with friends that you know, taking drugs? Do you ever raise that as a healthcare professional? Go, wow, you know, this is risky. This is a risky business.
0: I mean, to a point, it's probably more where, you know, obviously you still want to have these friends in your life. So you know, it's probably more at the earlier stage of friendship. If there's any sort of, oh, just try this, or would you like me to buy you a, you know, cap of MDMA, for example. That's probably where I just express that I'm not interested because of X, Y, Z, if they, you know, probed it any further. But, you know, I'm just knowing that I'm never going to do it. My friends don't bother me anymore with it. You know, I think people make their own decisions, but it can be a hard watch. And I also think that, you know, if we think about employment and drug use, I think that, you know, where is the line? Should people who go into medicine get tested on, you know, when they're sitting their exams, or, you know, that final kind of stage of getting into medicine, or when they're sitting their prof to be a lawyer, do they have to disclose this information? I think there was a caller after Dave, who I strongly disagreed with, there was a caller after Dave who, you know, raised the point that in some high-up jobs, there are, you know, papers that you have to disclose whether you've had prior drug use. And I think if, you know, that matches up with, or what you've disclosed there matches up with, you know, any outcome that comes afterwards, like what, maybe what's happened with this this woman in the public sector, then, I don't know. I just, it's a hard one because I think, you know, from my experience and having friends across the board who have used drugs, I think they would, you know, be pretty hard-pressed to find people employed in these high-up roles down the line.
1: And finally, so as a young health professional, what are you more worried about, friends that are drinking alcohol or taking illegal drugs in terms of their health and in terms of their safety?
0: Taking illegal drugs, definitely. I mean, I think it also, you know, there is that legality to it. Alcohol is legal, drugs are illegal. But I would be a lot more concerned about my friends using drugs as opposed to alcohol, for sure.
1: All right, sounds like your Uber has arrived at your destination, so we'll let you go, Kate. Thanks so much for talking to us today. Appreciate it.
2: Yeah, what a great call. 0800 80 1080 is that number to call. It is 28 past 3.
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8: It is bang on 3:30, so plenty of texts coming through on whether past drug use should disqualify you from senior jobs.
9: Drug use for me displays a lack of judgment, and particularly so at leadership or management level. Also, honesty around the use of drugs can often be questionable as to whether someone used to use or if they continue to use socially. We also don't know which drug user is able to be an occasional user and which drug user tends towards dependency. And then, of course, there is a higher risk of lack of judgment in whatever role they may be employed in, says Pauline. This texter, Mysterious, says, I'd love to call, but my voice is too recognisable.
8: Oh.
9: Don't use my name.
8: Okay.
9: Okay, Jimmy Smith, I won't use your name. In my humble opinion, a lot of people in New Zealand recreationally use a wider variety of drugs and lead perfectly normal lives with good jobs and healthy families. As Professor David Nutt correctly said, statistically, horse riding causes more serious accidents and deaths than MDMA. Psychedelics such as mushrooms and LSD can literally allow people to move through trauma and be of benefit. Meth is a huge problem and a scourge on our society. Like alcohol, overuse of drugs never ends well. If all jobs drug tested, I think a large chunk of Kiwis would find themselves unemployed.
8: Interesting.
9: Thank you, Jimmy.
8: Yeah. Thank you. Great text, Jim.
9: Yeah.
8: All right. What was his last name?
9: Smith. Jimmy Smith.
8: Clearly that's not their name. You're safe in our hands, mate. Whoever you are. Anonymous. 9292 is the text number. Keep them coming through. But headlines with Raylene coming up. We'll be back very shortly.
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12: 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The Hunt, Prey vs Predator, a reality series set in a sprawling remote forest where contestants are divided into prey and predator roles. Think The Hunger Games meets The Traitors with a sprinkling of Big Brother. 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The Hunt, Prey vs Predator, streaming now on TVNZ Plus.
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2: With Your Ride, New Zealand's number one taxi app, download Your Ride today. Nine Mount Eden corrections officers have been arrested, including seniors, as part of a wider Auckland police operation. The matter's now before the courts. The Prime Minister says our public service was built for an era that's gone, and major cuts announced yesterday aren't about savings, but about improving the service. An NZ First bill to lock down the definition of a man and woman is being discussed in Parliament. Winston Peters calls it common sense. The Greens describe it as painting a target on a minority and despicable. The government's changing some rules, including letting Class 1 licence holders drive heavier zero-emission vehicles to help companies transition from fuel. Docs reporting witnessing a lucky humpback whale freeing itself from a crayfish pot line in Kaikoura's South Bay yesterday morning after thrashing around entangled for 10 minutes. Clearly, we take this seriously. Married at First Sight UK dump from 3Now following rape allegations. Find out more at nzherald.co.nz. Back to Matt Heath and Tyler Adams.
3: Thank you very much, Raylene. So we're talking about past drug use. Should that disqualify you from senior leadership positions, as what happened to an unnamed public servant who was acting chief executive but then lost that role, reportedly because she'd used cocaine in the past? Carl, how are you this afternoon?
4: Hello. Thanks, guys. Thanks for working me on. I've been listening to your show. I've missed the last 20 minutes, so I've been driving. But, my past experience, and I guess that the short answer is no. If you've got a past, you've had drug use. If you've gone to court for it and paid through the courts, then you've paid, you know. But society doesn't judge us like that, because we've got this societal sort of attitude to what people like, and everyone's got a different opinion on and a different moral compass. So, yeah, it's quite different. My experience isn't so much with drugs. I have got a small drug charge from the 80s, which doesn't really affect me at all. But alcohol was, which is a legal drug, as one caller said, you can get on every corner of the street. Affected my life, really poorly as a teenager and in my 20s. And then into my 40s, which, cost me my marriage and businesses and all sorts of things. I couldn't stop drink driving over a 20-year span. I probably had about 5 different, court appearances for drink driving or careless use of a motor vehicle through alcohol. And that still, I carry that with me today. And I haven't drank for 13 years now. I've been sober.
5: So when you say you carry it there with you to this day in terms of employment?
4: Everything really. Mainly the biggest one is insurance, which is it's a sort of a funny situation, I find, because, on my last offence, which was, I can't remember how long ago, close on 20 years ago maybe, the insurance was just, cancelled anyway, so my insurance didn't cover any of the, I actually crashed my car drunk. I didn't injure anyone or myself, but the vehicle was written off and I couldn't claim on that. Then I had to go to a higher premium with a subsidiary loaner, because they wouldn't loan, they wouldn't give you insurance through a main, you couldn't get a mainstream company to give you insurance. And so you're paying more for insurance, and then you still, they're not going to pay out if you drink and drive anyway. And then today, even though I haven't drank for years, you've got to answer all those questions, and it gets brought up, and if you don't answer honestly and you do even an accident without drinking, you won't be paid out. You won't get any insurance. So you really, and I find it really embarrassing. I hate talking about it when I'm, when the insurance companies ring up, but you've got that always get unearthed,
5: How did you sort yourself out, Carl? How did you turn things around?
4: Just being so sick and tired of being controlled by alcohol, and.

0: yeah, just hit rock bottom and got help through community drug and alcohol, and then went through a program. And yeah, life's good today, you know.
1: Yeah.
0: I've run my own business for the last 10 years.
1: Good
0: I employ people.
1: Good on you.
0: Yeah, you know, I pay all my taxes. I do everything, you know, that the country asked me to do, and I provide my family. You know,
2: you've turned it around, Carl. Just on the you know, convictions, and I've been mulling that over the last 90 minutes while we're having this discussion, because part of me thinks the conviction, I believe in second chances, and with a conviction, clearly you are punished and you serve your time, and you try and make amends, right? And then in this situation that we've been talking about, she's admitted to using cocaine in the past, but was never convicted of it. I mean, do you think there's a difference there, that when someone is convicted and they are punished and they serve their time, then that entitles them more to a second chance? Whereas this person is admitted doing something illegal, but they just weren't caught doing it.
0: Yeah, it's an interesting question, isn't it? Because, like I hear a lot of people's views, and they, you know, some say, well, if you want to take it every now and then and it doesn't affect you, good on you. But then, by the definition of the law, it is illegal. I think if it's something that's in your past, that's where it should stay, and we shouldn't be judging that person. They've got a lot to contribute, you know?
1: Yeah. We couldn't write you off because, you know, you've obviously, you're a completely different person now, and now you are adding a lot to society, and, you know, it's just, I think it's wrong to write people off, you know?
0: Yeah. But we do.
1: Otherwise, there's no opportunity to change. You know, you want to get better across your life.
0: Yeah. Yeah, so it's a tricky situation, and I don't think there's any one answer that's sort of right, but there's lots of ideas. But I think there's just sort of there's the legal side, and then there's the moral side, and we get gets a bit grey in the middle.
1: There's high chance that you're a better person to insure than nearly anyone. You know what I mean?
2: You've been there and lived it. Yeah.
1: Hey, thanks for your call, Carl. I really appreciate it.
2: Yeah.
1: This text said, I'm a scaffolder. We smoke 3 joints a day. No harm done. 20 years later. Just forget some things sometimes.
2: Okay, fair enough.
1: All in caps from Jason.
2: Appreciate your honesty, Jason. Thank you very much. Keep those texts coming through.
1: Hi, guys. Working at the moment, so can't call, but I think Dave has had too many drugs. This is Dave that rang up before and said, if someone has a bit of cocaine on the weekends, whose business is it? Mm. The question is not so much about the use of a substance, but whether that substance is illegal or not. When I once applied for the police force, they issued a please explain to me about a few speeding tickets I had more than 20 years prior. If a person is willing to commit a crime that could potentially bring them a prison sentence, then they should never be in a position of power where they dictate to others how to behave, and definitely not in a legal capacity. Cheers, Mark.
2: Yeah, great text. Keep them coming through, 9292 and the number 0800 80 1080.
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6: Very good afternoon to you. It is a quarter to four. Johnny, how are you this afternoon?
7: I'm good, yourself?
6: Good, mate. What's your story?
7: Well, I've had quite a colourful younger career, so to speak, in life.
6: Mm-hmm.
7: I was drink driving, alcohol, a lot of alcohol-related offences. Smoked a load of marijuana when I was a younger man. I was right into Bob Marley. So I smoked a lot of pot. And, I'm a great believer in... What's the bigger evil? Marijuana? Pot. I'm not talking about cocaine or methamphetamine. They're just a blight on society, really, those drugs. Mm. Fentanyl and all that sort of stuff. But I've been in public bars where, you know, everybody's stoned. Different gangs, and they're making music.
8: Mm.
7: You go into some bars where everybody's intoxicated and they're trying to kill each other.
8: Yeah.
7: And then, it's just sort of, I'm in an industry now where I get drug tested on a regular basis. So it's just not worth it anymore, you know.
8: Mm.
7: And if you're going to be in a position of power, you've got to be squeaky clean.
6: Do you think you should be disqualified, though, Johnny? As you say, you had a bit of a past and you consumed, you know, cannabis as a younger guy. Would you know, should that disqualify you if you want to get into a senior position later in life? Or you might even be in that position now?
7: I'm sort of the top of what I do.
8: Mm.
7: And it's just sheer hard work. And like I said before, the drug van's there, the dogs are there, you get swabs. So it's an industry where it's just not worth it. But if you're going to be up there, like I said, you've got to be bloody squeaky clean.
8: I think everyone agree that, alcohol leads to more violence than cannabis. But, Johnny, would you say that you would be able to do your job safely, with cannabis in your system? Like, do you agree with the drug testing? Do you think it's necessary?
7: Oh, 100%, especially with what I do. I work in traffic management.
8: Right.
7: A lot of it's on the motorways. You're contending with people coming at you in cars that are on substances.
8: Yeah, right.
7: So you've got to have your shit. You've got to have your wits about you. You know what I mean?
8: Yeah.
6: Mm.
7: You've got to have your wits about you. And like I said, what you do when you go home is your business.
8: Mm.
7: So long as you don't bring it to work, then it becomes my business.
8: Mm. Good on you, Johnny. Thanks for ringing.
6: Yeah, nicely said. 0800 80 10 80. Excuse me. Is the number to call. 9292 is the text. We'll get to a few of those very shortly. It is 12 to 4.
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9: News Talk ZB, it is 10 to 4. So many texts have come through over the last 90 minutes and we've neglected them a bit, so we'll get to a few of those.
10: As a police officer, says this texter, who went to the post-mortem of an 18-year-old female who died trying drugs for the first time and saw her brain was the consistency of toothpaste, I'm opposed to illegal drug use. Drugs are illegal in New Zealand and those who take them are supporting gangs, firearms, poverty and violence, not only in New Zealand but overseas. We need more Kates and less Daves in New Zealand. Kate was the health professional that didn't take drugs and Dave was the high-functioning professional who said there was nothing wrong with a bit of cocaine on the weekend.
9: Yeah.
10: This texter says, I worked in the professional industry and cocaine and meth were looked the other way if the sales team were performing and they were humming. 100K commissions a quarter. It's so common in the top earning industries, it's crazy. On a side note, I just got off the methadone program, 8 years clean after 18 months in treatment. I'm doing great. Only reason I got up some days was listening to the wireless. Thanks, Matt. You have no idea how much you've helped.
9: Oh. Nice. What a great text. This one says, g'day guys. When I was an A&D clinician around 2000 to 2010, New Zealand was higher for dope use per capita than Jamaica and Australia, and New Zealand were the second highest in the world for meth use. I guess now it could be higher. Kids and many adults have no bloody idea what long-term or permanent adverse effects drugs can have on the brain. Look up Nathan Wallace effects on the teenage brain. That's from Pauline.
10: This text says, five drunk guys will start a fight. Five stone guys will start a band.
9: Yeah, it's a lot of truth in that.
10: They might talk about it.
9: Yeah.
10: You know, five members of a band that have already been formed might get stoned, but five guys trying to form a band from scratch, I don't know. That might be harder to do, but I get your point.
9: Yeah, making music is a different matter. And this one, g'day guys. On terms of the drug discussion, yes, I think people deserve second chances, but I actually do agree that if you've had a conviction, you've served your time, you've had the punishment and arguably done right after that conviction, you're in a better place from someone that admits an illegal crime but was never convicted in the first place. Was it right that they let this person in the public service not get the top job? That is debatable, and it's been a great chat, but on essence, I think your moral choices absolutely have a standing on whether someone will take you into a job of that authority.
10: This texter says, haha, my son was in traffic control and he said they smashed cones all the time, especially on night shift. Life's to be lived, says this texter. Those judging better be squeaky clean. Police bosses of not so long ago proved no one is perfect and some are just plain wrong.
9: Yes. And maybe a couple more.
10: Fellas, I know a senior executive of a very large enterprise company who lost his job when he left a work function and blew over the limit. Illicit drugs, illegal substance that fuel huge amounts of pain in our community. It's a choice you make to have that extra drink or do that line, and you know the consequences. No one is perfect, but being human doesn't exclude anyone from personal accountability. Pretty simple, says this texter. Alcohol is legal. Methamphetamine and other drugs are illegal. You take them, you support crime. Simple. Do the crime, do the time. Consequences for your actions.
9: Yeah.
10: Cheers, Greg.
9: Great text.
10: So many texts coming through.
9: Yeah, thousands and thousands. So thank you very much to everyone who texted through and also called through. That was a very great discussion.
10: Yeah. All right. That brings us to the end of the show. Thank you so much for listening. And thank you, as Tyler said, for all your calls. Did you say that?
9: Yeah, we can say it twice.
10: Did you say thank you for all your calls and texts?
9: I did.
10: Okay.
9: But we can double say that.
10: Thank you for all your calls and texts. We'll say it for a fourth time. The reigning Sir Paul Holmes Broadcaster of the Year, Heather Duplessy-Allen, is up next.

0: arrests, and after four, she talks to the Public Service Commissioner about where he's going to find the 9,000 public servants to fire.
1: Oh, spicy.
0: But right now, Tiles, my good buddy, why am I playing this catchy little number from ELO's 1977 album, Out of the Blue?
1: Oh, what a song this is, Mr. Blue Sky. I don't actually know. I mean, it could be someone takes drugs and they get a little bit blue sky in their head, or it could be, is it Air New Zealand? Travelling into these new international experiences, they're in the blue sky. I don't know, mate. Explain yourself.
0: It's both, Tyler.
1: It's both.
0: It's a song that covers everything we've talked about across the last 4 hours of radio. And it's such a great song. Let's finish up quickly so you can listen to a bit of it. We'll be back live from midday tomorrow. Until then, give them a taste of Kiwi from Tyler and I. All right, you seem busy. We'll let you go.

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0: 7. 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
1: It's 4 o'clock. I'm Raylene Ramsey. 14 prison staff have been arrested in Auckland after a police operation across two corrections facilities. Nine officers were taken into custody from Mount Eden Corrections Facility today, and five reintegration officers at Auckland South Corrections Facility. A spokesperson for Auckland South says it has zero tolerance for any behaviour that compromises safety. It says it remains confident most staff act with integrity every day. Police have been approached for comment. The finance minister says she's disappointed by new revelations MFAT is exempt from cutting spending this year. It's been confirmed the Ministry of Foreign Affairs and Trade won't be given a reduced baseline budget. Most agencies face 2% cuts. MFAT will be subject to the same 5% reduction for most agencies next year and the year after. Nicola Willis says debate will continue on value for money in foreign affairs.
2: I'm disappointed on behalf of those New Zealanders who might have liked to see if there were some savings that MFAT could have been making.
1: The Minister for Regulation warns New Zealand's regulation environment needs a critical review. The Ministry's inaugural State of Regulation shows we have nearly 270 different entities. David Seymour cites the example of dog control. It's governed by five different government agencies with laws spanning 11 different acts. He says it would be a great outcome to reduce regulators by a quarter or a third.
3: I think a fair and logical goal should be that any New Zealander wanting to do something should only have to knock on one regulator's door.
1: Labour leader Chris Hipkins doesn't think the public much cares about which companies would be in the party's future fund. It won't be revealing key details, including the cost to the Crown and which state assets would go into it until after voters go to the polls. Finance spokeswoman Barbara Edmonds yesterday said they'll need official advice post-election before knowing which public assets can feed into the fund. Hipkins says the objective is simple.
4: The proposition's quite clear. National wants to sell public assets. We want to keep them and put those profits to work for New Zealanders.
1: More than 100 birds have died at a Nelson community garden after eating grain volunteers believe was poisoned. The avian fatalities include sparrows, blackbirds, a finch, grey warblers and a chicken. Biosecurity NZ is taking swabs for testing to rule out infectious disease. The banking association's advising people to test the market. Consumer NZ hasn't given out People's Choice Banking Awards this year for the first time in a decade, saying too many customers were unhappy. But despite the low satisfaction, only 4% swapped banks in the past year. Banking Association Chief Executive Roger Beaumont has a clear message for New Zealanders.
5: If you're in any way dissatisfied with your bank, you should switch banks.
1: Tauranga Council's promising road improvements in the city centre after a survey of more than 1,300 people. Works include making a one-way pilot permanent for some roads. They'll also make Willow Street more pedestrian-friendly to address intersection safety concerns. Traffic will continue in both directions on Grey Street and the Strand.
6: And to News Talk ZB Sport, good afternoon. South Sydney NRL forward Jai Arrow has announced his immediate retirement after being diagnosed with motor neurone disease. Arrow has played 178 NRL games, including being the Rabbitohs Player of the Year in 2025, as well as 12 matches for Queensland. The 30-year-old hasn't played this year and had been undergoing months of tests to determine the issue. Will Jordan returns to bolster the Crusaders side for their Round 15 Super Rugby match against the Chiefs in Christchurch on Friday. Jordan starts at fullback after being out since Good Friday with a calf issue.
7: I haven't been a great spectator in the stands the last few weeks. Obviously, a bit of excitement going on with the new stadium and some milestones and stuff. So pumped to be back, and I'm pumped to be back for a team that's been going well over the last month or so.
6: Meanwhile, the Chiefs welcome back Quinn Tapia at second five after he was rested against the Highlanders, while Damien McKenzie's absence means Josh Jacomb gets a second straight start at 10. And the table-topping Hurricanes have made six changes for the home game against the Highlanders on Saturday, including resting the competition's leading try scorer, Fihi Finianganofo. The Highlanders will debut Wellington's Stanley Solomon off the bench in the capital. Super Rugby coverage with NZ Safety Blackwoods, tools, workwear, footwear, safety gear. A reaffirming success for sprinter Zoe Hobbs as she targets a spot on the Commonwealth Games podium. She's run her fastest wind legal 100 metres time in almost a year, clocking 11 seconds flat to win the Oceania title in Darwin. With her eyes squarely on a medal in Glasgow at the end of

0: July. Hobbs outlines what the next 2 months hold, starting with a quick trip home.
1: I've been on the road since the start of May. Bit of a short trip this one, but I wanted to go home for a reset before I go to Europe. So I'll be in Europe for all of June, all of July, before Commonwealth Games. I only have one comp confirmed, and I'm just holding tight for some others.
0: The New York Knicks have launched a stunning 22-point comeback over the Cleveland Cavaliers to take Game 1 in the NBA's Eastern Conference Finals, 115-104 in overtime. I'm Elliot Smith. That's Newstalk ZB News and Sport with Fisher Funds, New Zealand's most trusted Kiwi saver provider. 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
3: Training learners, win a smoko shout with Maito. Now Brougham Street is moderate to heavy both ways. Barrington through to Waltham. Ferry Road, heavy city bound from Smith Street through to Old Winds. Main North Road, moderate to heavy Papanui through to the Northern Corridor. It's slow along Papanui northbound from Bealey to Innes. Wickerton Road, looking heavy both ways approaching Clarence. Go to Maito.nz to be in to win a legendary smoko shout. I'm Joe Wickens for time saver traffic. 0800 Jammed updates us.
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4: Weather Watch 24/7. The Met Service forecast for Christchurch for the rest of today. Fine weather, northeasterly breezes, and dropping down to a low of 4 degrees tonight. Tomorrow, high cloud thickening throughout the day with the chance of an afternoon shower. Gusty northerlies will turn southerly in the afternoon. Tomorrow's high 20, a low of 7 degrees tomorrow night. Friday, cloud clearing and becoming fine in the morning with northeasterly breezes for a time in the afternoon. Friday's forecast high 14 degrees. And ahead to Saturday, partly cloudy weather with light winds. And Saturday's forecast high is 15.
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5: Afternoon, welcome to the show. Coming up today, David Seymour on the 270 different regulators we have in this country and how many we should whittle that down to. Christchurch Airport on the 3 new international Air New Zealand flights. And Greg Smith of Generator is going to talk us through Infratel's big sell-off of Contact Energy.
2: Heather Duplessis-Allen.
5: Yeah, I've got to tell you something, I'm embarrassed, eh? Watching this public debate about how many public servant jobs are going to be cut in order to make way for AI is just embarrassing. The fact that we're having this debate at all is actually ultimately Nicola Willis's fault, because she listed three expectations when she announced the reform of the public service. One, that agencies amalgamate. Two, that there is a cap of 55,000 people on the public sector. And three, that the public sector digitises and adopts AI. And because AI is the new bogeyman that everybody should be afraid of, the media then became obsessed with the AI and started contacting ministers' offices and demanding to know what we're actually meant to do with the AI. And then the verdict was that many ministers weren't actually sure what they would be doing in their portfolios. And it is embarrassing in the same way that it's embarrassing watching your parents or your grandparents discuss that newfangled technology that's absolutely going to change our lives with no real grip on its uses and limitations because they don't actually use it. It feels like blaming the public servants' cull in the 1980s on those new computer devices that were going to replace all the workers, except we're all still working, we're just each using a computer device. Let's be honest about AI, okay? For those of us who don't use it out there and go, what is this? AI is probably hugely overpromising. It probably is not going to do all the things and replace all the workers that you think it will. At the moment, it is just really good, mostly for summarizing, drafting, searching documents, handling repetitive admin, and handling customer service. There are some really obvious applications for AI, like helping a beneficiary find all their entitlements by going through an AI kind of system on the computer without having to tie up a person on the phone for an hour. But AI cannot really be relied on for more complex tasks that you need humans for, like risk assessment or ethical judgments or political management. No one who actually uses AI thinks it's going to replace 8,700 jobs, or even a quarter of those jobs, or even a tenth of those jobs. Having this debate actually feels quite silly. The public service numbers need to come down with or without AI. AI doesn't have to be part of this debate. We have 16,000 more public servants than we did 9 years ago, and no one's getting any better service. So you don't need all those people. That is the AI. That is the argument. AI here is just a distraction.
2: Heather Duplessis-Allen.
5: 9292 is the text number. Go on then, Ants. Go on. Give it to us. Bit jazzy. What? Is it not working? Here we are.

0: But do you know what that was? That was the AI. That's what happens when you rely on the AI. 9292 is the text number. Standard text fees apply. We'll have a little chat about it with the huddle. We've got some great huddlers for you this evening. Right now, though, still on the subject of the public service cuts, we have the man in charge of it all, Sir Brian Roach, who is the Public Service Commissioner. Hello, Brian.
1: Hello, good afternoon.
0: Okay, now, is there a plan here that is greater than just we're putting a cap and we're going to do some amalgamation and we're going to figure it out in the next 3 years?
1: Yeah, there is. I mean, the intent of the plan is actually to improve the quality and timeliness of the service proposition to New Zealand citizens and taxpayers. We've been on this journey for a long time. You know, the announcements yesterday are very, very important because they send very strong message to us public servants about what's expected of us. We are up for the challenge and the opportunity ahead of us.
0: Okay, so why 55,000? That seems arbitrary.
1: No, 55 represents 1% of the New Zealand population. That was a reference point which existed, as I understand it, through to 2017. So it does have a degree of relevance and a degree of integrity, and that is the target that we're now aiming for, because why would we represent greater than 1%? In fact, the argument is, could we be better and less than 1%? And that's something we're going to discover.
0: Quite right, but why 1%? I mean, that seems arbitrary.
1: It does, but it's good to have a reference point because that is what we've achieved in the past, and I think there's a much better argument about why wouldn't you be at 1% or why couldn't you be below 1%. Those are the debates that we're going to be having over the next few months.
0: Now, have you not been thinking about this yourself? Because I was under the impression you had spent quite a while thinking about how to do this. Am I right?
1: Correct. I think about this every day. It's at the heart of the job. It's at the heart of what I was employed to do. And it's taken the best part of a year to get the ownership within the public sector at a chief executive's level about what the nature of the problem is and what the solution is. So we feel we know what we need to do. We're really committed to doing it. And I think the government has been very clear in their expectations. I intend to deliver on those expectations.
0: Now, the reason I ask you that question is then surely in your head, there is more of a plan here than the plan that was announced yesterday. Like, you must have some idea yourself of what these amalgamations should look like.
1: I do. I haven't got all of the answers, humbling as that sounds. But what I do know is we've got too many agencies. There's duplication, there's overlap. More people is higher transaction costs, poor quality. The more we can simplify, the better. I think the Ministry of Cities and Environment is a very good example of amalgamating four entities. I think there are other opportunities to do that. We're going to spend the next few months organising our thoughts, and there'll be advice to the incoming government.
0: Are you of the view that you can't do all of this amalgamation, though, unless you tidy up the lines of reporting to ministers so that one agency will only have one minister to answer to?
1: That's sort of beyond my pay grade, to be honest. I believe that the system can actually reform itself, let the ministers and the Prime Minister work out. He's been very clear he'd like to simplify that. That would certainly help us, but I don't think we should wait here and sit with suboptimal outcomes and lose control of our own destiny. As a public service, we need to actually respond to the signals and actually pick up the challenge.
0: What worries me is that we end up with a bunch of MBs, and MBs are complete shambles when you think about all the reporting lines to ministers and everything that's going on in there. Are you worried at all that you might take three or four smaller, and I sound like I don't like this idea, I do like this idea, but are you worried that you might take three or four smaller agencies, put them into one big agency, and it kind of loses its efficiency and nimbleness?
1: Yeah, I am. I think MB is not a model in its current form that I find attractive. I think that, you know, there's an optimal size for organisational form, so it's got clear focus on core business and stakeholders. This is sort of part of the problem, is we only seem to reform ourselves every 30 or 40 years. We need to actually get much more sort of contemporary and dynamic in the way we think about organisations and how they act as a vehicle to service citizens.
0: Go on then. Do you want to say something about AI?
1: Well, AI is part of the answer, but it's not the only answer. There's no question it will have a very profound impact on every workplace. The public sector is no different. You know, we need to embrace

0: embrace the opportunity it gives us. But actually, I believe if we have a really high-functioning AI system, the quality of our human capital will become even more important. So we're not talking about a one-for-one substitute. I'd like a lot of the mundane work and some of the other stuff done by AI so I can extract better quality from the people that we've got working.
1: Brian, thank you for making the time to talk to us. It's always a pleasure to talk to you. That's Sir Brian Roach, the Public Service Commissioner. 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I reckon there'd easily be that number surplus to requirements, and when they're gone, they won't even be missed. Bang on, Jake. 16 past four.
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1: Heather, I'm a lawyer. You are wrong. That does sound a little bit like I'm a lawyer. I'm right. You are wrong. But of course, you're a lawyer, so you would say that.
10: I know more than you.
1: In 3 years' time, it is going to be so much better. This is AI. We are all learning as fast as we can. Listen, everybody needs to be using AI. Don't be weird about AI, but also don't overestimate what it's going to do. Otherwise, you're going to get caught up in that bubble. 419.
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1: Darcy Watergrade, sports talk host, is with us. Hello, Darcy.
10: I won't apologise for interjecting. I can't help myself. That's what happens when you invite me in early. You should hold me out the front there and wait till I'm actually on, then let me in.
1: I quite liked your take on AI replacing, because somebody sent me a text. Was it David who sent me a text and said it's replacing, AI is replacing all the TV news readers, you're next. And you said it'd be very hard to replace you. And your way of thinking.
10: Well, I think that AI can't think like I think. Maybe in a few years it might be able to, but good luck replicating what's going on in my mind, mate. Do they have, like, any form of psychoanalysis for AI? I mean, can AI go and sit on a couch and talk about his father? Because... if AI starts thinking like me, AI is in all sorts of trouble. It's going to need a shrink.
1: Yeah, AI might also have dad issues.
10: Who doesn't?
1: Okay, right? So talk to me about the championship playoffs. What's going on?
10: About the NBA.
1: Yeah.
10: Craziness. Just game one of the Eastern Conference Finals. And so the Knicks have turned around. They've beaten the Cavaliers 115-104, which is nothing big in itself, except with 8 minutes to go, they were down.

0: 93-71. So they took this massive, crazy run. They went on a 30-8 run. They took it to extra time, and in overtime, they got it done, 14-3 and 115-4. That's like the largest win in playoff history for 13 years.
1: Wow.
0: Quite the turnaround.
1: Yeah.
0: Quite insane. So, yeah, got to respect New York. They were at home, so I think, you know, the likes of maybe Woody Allen was in the crowd, or Jay-Z.
1: Somebody to impress.
0: Somebody like that. Mm-hmm. I'm not going to be impressed.
1: I wasn't talking about the NBA playoffs.
0: Sorry.
1: I was talking about Southampton.
0: Oh, right, okay.
1: Championship playoffs.
0: Oh, right.
1: What happened?
0: That level there. Well, I just, NBA, as soon as you said championship, I thought about the NBA. They got caught spying very much like what happened back in the day to the Phoenix coach now, but that's ancient history.
1: To Beth.
0: They have a drone. They were taking photographs, and they got rumbled. They got caught.
1: Wow.
0: So the FA have tossed them out, so they're not going to be in the final. And this last game is going to determine whether they go up from the championship to the Premier League or not, but they're not playing, so they're not. And this is reportedly costing them 400-something million
1: bucks.
0: But
1: wasn't this the argument that you were making earlier this week, which is that they had to be kicked out because otherwise it would pay off to cheat?
0: Well, that's it. And they were actually turning on them and going, no, we are coming back to you now. We want a review. And apparently that's set down to go tomorrow because they've got to get it sorted out before that final championship game starts. So they need to get it done. They've got a lot of work. It doesn't look good for them.
1: Yeah.
0: And I get the feeling, I don't know this for sure, I'm just hot-taking as you do, that they went, they'll fine us. Who cares? Let's just do it anyway. Oh.
1: Oh, whoops.
0: Hold my beer, go the FA. Oh, that's the only other one. Then you've got Manchester City have been under the pump as well for all sorts of dodgy and devious money behaviour over the years. And I don't know where that's going to result in, but that's 100 million plus, and that still comes as well. But hey, Arsenal won. Let's talk about that. Hey, well done, Arsenal. Congratulations.
1: Darcy Watergrove, Sports Talk host. Back at 7, it's 4:22.
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3: Earn airpoints dollars on DoorDash. And looking to Brougham Street, it's moderate to heavy both ways. Barrington through to Waltham. Ferry Road gets heavy citybound from Smith through to Old Ones. Papanui Road is slow northbound, Bailey to Innes. Main North Road, moderate to heavy Papanui to the Northern Corridor. Rickerton Road, heavy patch both ways as you approach Clarence Street. Add your airpoints number on DoorDash today and start earning airpoints dollars on eligible orders. That's traffic.
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1: By the way, on the subject of sport, it's not looking good for that rugby lawsuit about concussion. Apparently, this is the one involving all the high-profile players over in the UK. It involves Wales and you know, in world rugby and stuff. Anyway, apparently the law firm representing the players hasn't yet ponied up all the medical information that World Rugby and the other rugby unions have asked for. And so as a result, and they've been asking for a while. So this is getting kind of ridiculous, apparently. So anyway, they are now moving to strike out any players whose records they don't yet have. And it may be quite a number of players and some significant players as well, to the extent that there is now speculation that the case may collapse. So keep an eye on that. Now, here's a question for you. Okay. How many regulation bodies, like bodies that regulate us, how many regulatory bodies do you reckon we've got in the country? 270. 267 to be exact, but we'll probably missed a few. So 270. 270 bodies, which is actually quite a lot when you think about it. Apparently 95 are in central government, 79 are in local government, and 57 are statutory bodies, committees, or tribunals. And they're running everything that you do, right? So they're running, like, do you have a dog? Is your dog supposed to be on the leash? Is it complying with all the dog things? Has it got a microchip? Has your cat got a microchip? Are you allowed to build that wall where you are? How close are you to the fence? Like, all that kind of stuff. It's like everything that you do. Did you just burp? Yeah, there's a regulation for that probably. Like, they're just regulating everything. Anyway, not all of them obviously are bad. In fact, I'd say the vast majority of them are good. And many of the rules are good, and rules that we all appreciate. Like, if you build a house, you've got to build it to a certain standard so we can be sure that when we buy the house, it's not a leaky building. But if there's one thing that you and I know about this world, it's that there are lots of stupid rules. And if every one of them's just got one rule, that's a dumb rule. That's 267 dumb rules. And they won't just have one dumb rule, they have many dumb rules. Anyway, David Seymour's going to be with us after 5 o'clock because it's his Ministry for Regulation that went and did this report and figured it all out. So we'll ask him, I mean, if 267 sounds like a lot, then how many should it be? We'll ask him that after five. Heather, I think we need to drop the subject of AI. So many of our young kids are really quite worried about it and how many jobs are going to be unavailable when they reach the market. It's all right for us in our 50s and 60s. Speak for yourself, mate. But it's the young kids who I worry about. AI should and should never be replacing jobs that need human touch. Andy, do you know what worries me? Is how much our kids are worried about stuff. Like, there's a real fear thing going on there, which seems a bit out of hand, doesn't it? News is next. Drop dead.
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9: Turn your house into a palace. Make your neighbours green and jealous. Nothing else will rhyme with trellis. So unless there's something else, erect some trellis.
10: I'm Claire Delore, and I'm proud to bring you News Talk ZB's new podcast, Brainstorming. In association with the Centre for Brain Research at the University of Auckland, we'll be exploring brain disease and injury and hearing from those who live with the conditions. We'll also hear from the Centre's crack team of neurologists, neuroscientists and surgeons about the remarkable research happening here in New Zealand to bring hope to those with these challenging conditions. Episodes every Saturday.

0: Reporter Ethan Griffiths is at the Wellington event.
1: The Foreign Minister's delivering a speech to the Asia-New Zealand Symposium this afternoon. He's telling the audience global disruption is at its worst since World War II. He says how we adapt will define our country's voice. Peters says his party fights for foreign affairs, but it's up to future governments to see diplomacy and defence as an investment, not a cost.
0: And the Foreign Affairs Ministry is being exempted from this year's budget funding cuts. Most departments will have 2% less to play with and lose a further 5% the following 2 years. The Finance Minister announced an intention yesterday to cull another 8,700 public service jobs. Nicola Willis says MFAT will be subject to the coming 5% cuts, but not this year's reduction. Labour leader Chris Hipkins doesn't think the public much cares about which companies would be in the party's future fund. It won't be revealing key details, including the cost to the Crown and which state assets would go into it until after voters go to the polls. Finance spokeswoman Barbara Edmonds yesterday said they'll need official advice post-election before knowing which public assets can feed into the fund. The Trade Minister is heading to China today for talks ahead of this year's APEC summit, including on fuel supply chains. Todd McClay says APEC's 21 economies receive more than 70% of New Zealand's exports. In sport, South Sydney forward Jai Arrow has announced his retirement from the NRL after being diagnosed with motor neurone disease. Arrow played 178 NRL games and 12 matches for Queensland. The New York Knicks have launched a 22-point comeback over the Cleveland Cavaliers to take Game 1 in the NBA's Eastern Conference Finals, 115-104 in overtime. That is Newstalk ZB News and Sport with One New Zealand and the power of satellite mobile. It is 4:32. Heather Duplessis-Allen is next.
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3: And traffic, go by bike, two wheels instead of four. Now we've got a crash in Phillipstown on Harrow Street near Bordersley Street there. If you can update us, the number is 0800 jammed. Heavy along the southern approaching Brougham, moderate to heavy once you reach Brougham between Barrington and Waltham. It's heavy in patches along Riccarton between Deans Ave and Yoldhurst. If the commute is slow, try a bike. The human powered option, search Chill Explore. I'm Joe Wickens for time saver traffic.
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2: 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It's Heather Duplessis-Allen

0: They go, oh, what's that? What are you saying? Nauru. Okay. And it just sounded like Nauru, and so it became Nauru. But actually, the name is Nauero. Nauero. So this is what the locals call it. So as a result, Parliament has voted 16-0 to change the name. It now goes to a referendum, and if the people say yes to it, then it will officially be changed. And so if you've got a map with Nauru on it, hold on to it. So it's going to become a collector's item because it's going to be Nauero. Barry Soap is with us in 10 minutes' time. It's 24 away from 5.
1: It's the World Wires on Newstalk ZB Drive.
0: So US VP J.D. Vance says a lot of progress has been made on those peace talks with Iran. He also said the US is prepared to resume attacks if there isn't a peace deal soon.
2: This is not going to be the sort of thing that lasts forever. I think a lot of Americans, especially my generation, who are worried about forever endless conflicts, we have to remember, I think you said 11 weeks, a big chunk of that has been a ceasefire. This is not a forever war.
0: In Iran, the government is holding military training in schools and mosques as a show of force, but people on the streets of Tehran say the war is causing massive inflation that is hitting them hard.
3: Prices are increasing every second, and people can barely afford anything. I can no longer buy many of the items I purchased just a month ago.
0: And finally,
4: I told you there was a Snuffleupagus, and last, you've seen him, and you gotta believe it, right?
0: So a fish has been named after Mr. Snuffleupagus from Sesame Street. The hairy ghost pipefish is now officially called the Solenostomos snuffleupagus. Did I get that right, Ants? Thank you. Obviously, great, great Latin. Thank you. It was first spotted in 2001 and has now been confirmed as a new species. The fish actually looks a lot like Snuffy. So its discoverers asked Sesame Street if they could name the fish after him, and of course the request was granted.
1: International correspondence with NZI Insurance. Peace of mind for New Zealand business.
0: Gordon Robertson, US and Middle East correspondent, is with us. Hello, Gordon.
5: Hello, Heather. A pleasure to be with you.
0: It is lovely to chat to you again. Where are we at with this war? Is Trump going to bomb Iran or not?
5: Well, your guess is probably as good as mine. We're still in a fragile stalemate masquerading as a ceasefire. You played the soundbite from J.D. Vance a moment ago. Trump said something similar, essentially that he had planned to launch a massive attack on Iran, but was talked into briefly pausing it by some of his Gulf allies and some unnamed other allies, which I presume is a reference to Pakistan. You know, maybe that's true. Maybe it's gamesmanship. At this point, it's really hard to tell which is which. But the United States is clearly still looking for a way out of this. And supposedly, you know, if we can keep it paused a little bit, it's, I mean, I hate to sound flippant about something as important as a war, but it feels as though the U.S. administration is just kicking the can down the road, even if it's only for a few days at a time.
0: I mean, the longer this goes on, obviously, the more uncomfortable it is for everybody in the world, other than it would, well, including Iran, but it seems to be that they can withstand this at the moment. Is the US, do you think, in the end, going to buckle on the uranium demands?
5: Well, I don't think so. At least it doesn't seem to me like they're going to do anything that could be characterized as buckling. The trick is that uranium is such a very specific subject that it's the kind of thing that you can probably find some sort of a accommodation where both sides can claim that they won. The U.S.'s bottom line, notably, has not been that Iran can't have uranium. It's been that Iran can't have a bomb. And there is, you know, a long, long road between having uranium and having a bomb. So one of the few bright sides in all of this is that seems to be somewhere where they probably could come up with a clever formulation that that meets both sides' needs politically.
0: And so it's awkward for Trump to be seen to be losing. So is he talking about everything other than Iran at the moment?
5: Pretty much, yes. He's talking about his ballroom, which, you know, give him this, is something he clearly is very, very enthusiastic about. This is the gigantic ballroom that he wants to build where the East Wing of the White House used to stand. He's talking about cosmetic changes to Washington as we approach the United States' 250th birthday in July. But the big thing that's been going on also is, frankly, a political retribution trip around the United States. You hear a lot, and I think this is important for viewers, listeners outside the United States. You hear a lot about Trump

0: being historically unpopular as a president. That is true, but it is also true that he's demonstrated just within literally the last few hours that he still has an iron grip on the Republican Party. Just in the last couple of hours, one of the very few Republican congressmen who's been willing to push back against Trump lost his primary, so he'll be leaving Congress at the end of his current term. This comes a couple of days, literally only 3 days, after a Republican senator from Louisiana, who 5 years ago voted against Trump over the January 6th impeachment, lost his primary. So Trump's approval ratings may be low, but he is going out of his way to remind everyone that he's still in charge of everyone on his side of the aisle.
1: Very interesting. Hey, Gordon, thank you very much. As always, appreciate talking to you. That's Gordon Robertson, US and Middle East correspondent. By the way, there's been a bit of chat overnight about the fact that NATO may be drawing up some plans to go in and free up the Strait of Hormuz. Its top commander has said no, that is not happening, because any decision to launch a mission like that would require the approval of all 32 members, and several have already signaled opposition to it.
2: Heather Duplessy Allen.
1: Now, I'm drawing something to your attention because I think there is the chance that this becomes interesting next week. This is Auckland City Council, Auckland Council's plan to get the 7.9% rate rises over the line. Apparently, Aucklanders hate it. Now, if you're in the rest of the country, you're probably listening to 7.9, especially places like Wellington, listening to 7.9 going, that's imminently reasonable, that's not that high, what's the problem? Is that because that's not high for you? But for Auckland, this is the highest rate rise Aucklanders have ever been asked to pay. And Aucklanders are furious about it, apparently, because Aucklanders see this as basically, this is the cost of running the CRL, the underground train set that Auckland didn't want, but that has now been built. Anyway, so there is a lot of unhappiness about this. And what I'm hearing from within council and from people who watch council and stuff is that there is a strong chance that this actually doesn't pass, that Wayne Brown cannot muster the numbers to get this across the line next week. I think they're voting on it Tuesday, 10 a.m. At the moment, and it's really hard to, just remember this, it's really hard to be absolutely sure of the numbers because people say they're going to vote one way and then they don't vote that way and then they get scared of something and they change their mind, blah, blah, blah. But at the moment, what is being said is that there are 11 people on council in Auckland who are against it and 10 who are for it. But apparently what Wayne Brown is going to do is he's going to rely on the two independent Māori statutory board members who are unelected. They are not elected by the people of Auckland, but they now have full voting rights. So 11 against and 10 for the rate rise then becomes 11 against and 12 for, and it passes because the two unelected Māori independent Māori statutory board members basically changed the game. Now, this is controversial because those two should not be able to vote because they're unelected, right? This is not democracy. This is a weird little contortion that's happening here. Ratepayers don't ask for these people to be there. And I'm happy to be corrected on this if I am wrong, but I don't think the original legislation that set up the super city in Auckland ever gave the independent Māori statutory board members voting rights. I think that has happened subsequent. It's either happened under Wayne Brown or Phil Goff, maybe Phil Goff. But anyway, the whole thing just is go. If this is what happens, if Auckland is angry about this and the only way he gets this across the line is because he's relying on two unelected members, I think it's going to get quite nasty. Anyway, incidentally, happily for us, Maurice Williamson, who is on council and always knows all this stuff, is going to be with us on the huddle. So we'll flick him a question about it, see what he can tell us. That's, of course, in about an hour's time. Barry Soper's next, 16 away from 5.
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5: David Seymour, ACT Party Leader, well, actually Minister for Regulation on all of those regulators with us after 5. 13 away from 5, Barry Soap is with us. Hi, Barry.
6: Good afternoon, Heather.
5: So talk to me about the razor gang on the public service.
6: Well, it's had a lot of debate, as you would imagine, today in Parliament, because it is significant, the announcement made yesterday by Nicola Willis. And what it's led to, of course, is a lot of attention being paid to Winston Peters, because you'll remember when the last razor gang took to the public service, 6.4%, I think they wanted savings from the public wage bill. Winston Peters was exempt from that in foreign affairs. And Winston has always, when he was foreign affairs under Helen Clark, he got a big boost to foreign affairs. That's why foreign affairs love him. But he is very good at that job, and nobody would deny that. And he's always argued that we should be well represented overseas. And I don't think anybody would argue with that either. But what Willis was saying, and not really opposing Winston's view, but saying maybe not this side of the election. Well, none of the big cuts will come this side of the election anyway. It'll be the other side.
5: Well, it'll be 3 years away.
6: Well, indeed. So it's a slow train, this one, actually. She said in some cases both MFAT staff and her, for example, could start flying cattle class and not business. Well, I don't know whether that's going to save a lot of money, and it won't save a lot in terms of prestige either. I mean, I think a cabinet minister should be flying business class, in my view, and probably some people are saying, why shouldn't they just be like us? Well, they're like a chief executive of a pretty big company. So she said that the two ministers, that's her and Winston, have had extensive debate about MFAT's ongoing funding. She says she always wants to communicate with Winston, the finance minister. She was being quizzed in Labor by Labor this afternoon by her opposite number, Barbara Edmonds, about what would appear to be contradictory statements coming from Winston Peters and her over MFAT funding. Not so, says Willis.
7: Once again, as the member has done in this House repeatedly, she's mischaracterising a statement from another member. And in this case, yes, what the Minister of Foreign Affairs is reflecting fairly, as he said to me face to face, as he said to journalists, as the member has picked up on, that he would like to see the Ministry of Foreign Affairs continue to receive more funding into the future. It is the case that we have agreed that the Ministry of Foreign Affairs will submit savings proposals as part of the baseline savings exercise.
6: So he's prepared to get on board, but like I said, this is sort of further out. There's a coalition negotiation to take place between now and then. So, you know, I think you're pretty safe if you're in Winston Peters' position to argue that he won't be adopting any savings.
5: Have you just found this discussion about AI just so hopelessly naive?
6: No, I don't. See, I don't entirely agree with you. And that's not that unusual, I'd say, either. But look, David Seymour, he was certainly busy in the bear pit today, filling in for the Prime Minister. You know, the AI thing and the

0: public service cuts, they were sort of interlinked. Seymour said the public service was cumbersome and made so by the Labor government, who added 18,000, as we all know, public servants to the public payroll. The ACT leader says the aim of this government was quite simple.
1: The simple answer is that sometimes you can actually do something smarter and get a better result with the same or fewer people.
2: How will artificial intelligence be used to replace the work of a front lines corrections officer working in a prison?
1: I tell you what, if that member got artificial intelligence, it wouldn't be replacing anything.
0: Wasn't a bad line. But just on the AI debate, and we're going to have a lot of this in the coming years, and I've listened to a number of podcasts about it from various so-called world experts on it. I mean, one of the intelligence pioneers and economists, a Nobel laureate, Geoffrey Hinton, and Bill Gates indeed, said that AI will transform the workforce like the Industrial Revolution did. It'll be about the same, although it'll deal in different areas. It will replace jobs, as the Industrial Revolution did, but because it's essentially about cognitive work, there'll be other ways found of doing those jobs, as this cutback will. You'll probably find it'll be used in that way.
3: Yeah, but so what? I mean, cool. It's going to transform work in the way that computers transformed work.
0: Well, no, to a larger degree, I think. I mean, you if you listen to these people, and it's too. We haven't got the time to go into it here, but if you listen to the experts, they say jobs will be replaced. There will be fewer people that'll be needed because of artificial intelligence.
3: No, and how many?
0: Well, they say it'll be tantamount to what we saw in the Industrial Revolution.
3: Everybody's just making stuff up. It's just embarrassing.
0: Yeah.
3: Barry, thank you very much. Appreciate it. Barry Soper, Senior Political Correspondent, 7 away from 5.
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5: Blocked nose, stuffy sinuses, time for something new, meet good ear, nose, buds. Now we've got a crash in Phillipstown on Harrow Street, that's near Portersley. If you can update us, the number is 0800 jammed. The Southern Motorway, moderate to heavy, city bound from Curlitz. Brougham Street is moderate to heavy between Barrington and Waltham. Quite heavy along Riccarton between Deans Ave and Marthapo, again between Middleton and Hanson. Traffic's congested enough, your nose doesn't have to be. Head to goodairnosebuds.com.
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12: Nicola Willis, Finance Minister, back with us. Any regrets? You should have done this properly 2 years ago, shouldn't you?
13: No, we've made great progress since we came to office. We've had the number of policy analysts, administrators, managers, that's come down considerably. We've got better results out of the public service with violent crime down, educational achievement up, health

0: waiting lists reducing. We've got to double down and go harder to make the public service deliver the results that you expect, that the public expects.
1: Why only 2,000 a couple of years ago and 9,000 now?
0: Well, because to get fundamental changes, we need to completely restructure the system.
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3: Listen, I got to say, isn't it going great guns for Christchurch? So Christchurch has got three new non-stop international flights that Air New Zealand are launching later this year. Christchurch to Singapore, Christchurch to Tokyo, and Christchurch to Perth, which is, I think, a smart move. Like, never mind the destination, smart move, like the other destinations, smart move from Air New Zealand flying out of Christchurch and not out of Auckland. Because Auckland, if you've been following this, Auckland, they reckon Auckland are ripping them off with the landing charges. And Auckland Airport will not listen to Air New Zealand. So Air New Zealand's just gone, bugger it, we're going to fly out of Christchurch, which I think is a really smart move. Anyway, we'll talk to Christchurch Airport Chief Executive after 5 o'clock. On the public service things, it has occurred to me that this has been really mishandled. I want to say by the government, but not really by the government. It's really by the National Party. Because when you think, like, just for what, do you think this is the second round of public sector cuts? When you heard this announced this week, did you go, oh no, not again. They've already done it once, not again. I reckon a lot of people will think that, because a lot of people think there's already been one set of public sector cuts, and there hasn't been. We have only sort of lost about 2,000 public sector workers, which is nothing. Like when Jacinda and them took over, the number was 47. It hit a peak of 65, and this government's brought it back to 63. That's not really a cut, right? That's just like a little bit of attrition. Like, who really cares? But now what's happened is they've gone and they've announced their actual set of, they've warned, but they because they pretended they were cutting beforehand when they didn't, they now look like they're in their second round of cuts, which they're not. They look cold and heartless. And Nicola Willis, I think, has tried really hard to avoid being seen as a Ruth Richardson type figure, like a real hard ass who goes in cuts. But this is what she looks like. Like, she, people think she's Ruth Richardson when she's not Ruth Richardson, because she hasn't done anything like that yet. She's just been really mismanaged by the government. It's weird that they've made it look like they were doing things that they weren't doing, so then they had to announce they were doing those things, and now looks like they've done it twice. Anyway, David Seymour and the Regulators next.
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5: We're joined by none other than Victoria Short, CEO of ASB and my employer.
6: No matter what, one of the best things anybody can do is put some money into KiwiSaver. 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
5: Great. 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
6: And I say bipartisan, you know, we may not agree with some small details, but I think the direction of travel has to be focusing on KiwiSaver.
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10: It's 5 o'clock. I'm Raylene Ramsey. The Foreign Affairs Ministry is being exempted from this year's budget's public service cuts. Most departments will have 2% less to play with, and lose a further 5% the following 2 years. The Finance Minister yesterday announced an intention to cull another 8,700 jobs from the public service.

0: service. Nicola Willis has confirmed MFAT will be subject to the later 5% cuts, but not this year's reduction. She says she's disappointed and believes cuts could be made in certain areas.
1: That is a specific area where they've said they'd like to spend more money on more business class flights.
0: Public Service Commissioner Sir Brian Roach says cutting staffing down to 55,000 brings it to about 1% of the population. He says finding efficiencies should be more constant.
2: We only seem to reform ourselves every 30 or 40 years. We need to actually get much more sort of contemporary and dynamic in the way we think about organisations.
0: Marlborough police are urgently trying to find the mother and family of an infant found dead on a Blenheim roadside. A machinery operator discovered the baby on Wairo Bar Road about 1:30 p.m. yesterday. Jamie Cunningham reports.
3: Area Commander Inspector Simon Feltham says officers are continuing to investigate how the baby came to be there. He says they're extremely concerned for the welfare of the infant's family and anyone with information should come forward.
0: The road has reopened. More than a dozen prison staff have been arrested in Auckland after a police operation across two corrections facilities. Nine officers from Mount Eden Corrections Facility were taken into custody today and five reintegration officers at Auckland South. Its spokesperson says they have zero tolerance for behaviour that compromises safety. Men's Prisons Deputy Commissioner Dave Pattinson says the department will continue assisting police. The Employment Relations Authority has ruled Viv Beck was unjustifiably suspended as Heart of the City Chief Executive and ordered her reinstatement. Beck was stood down from the Business Association in late March. Jordan Dunn has more.
4: The authorities found Heart of the City suspended Beck largely over her interfering with the appointment of its chair, but then expanded the list of reasons. Authority member Nicola Craig says grounds may be too speculative to warrant suspension conducted in such a manner. Craig notes more evidence on the reasons for removing Beck could change her ruling.
0: The regulation minister says Kiwi should only have to knock at one regulator's door to get something done. The ministry's new report identifies almost 270 different regulators in New Zealand, across central and local government, statutory bodies, committees and tribunals. David Seymour says a journey to having a smaller, more efficient government needs a map.
5: If we ended up down 25%, a quarter, down a third, and we could still do all of the things New Zealanders need from regulators, that would be a great outcome.
0: The Ministry for Regulation's headcount to December, 93 full-time workers, is more than four times the staff at the Productivity Commission it replaced. It reportedly spent close to $2.8 million on contractors and consultants in the 2 years to February.
6: For News Talk ZB Sport, good afternoon. Fihi Finianganofo will have to wait at least another week to stand alone as the top try scorer in a Super Rugby season. The Hurricanes wing, who's dotted down 16 times this season, the equal most in history, has been rested from Saturday night's home game against the Highlanders, with Nani Punavai starting on the right wing and Josh Morby at fullback. Visiting Highlanders, meanwhile, will hand Wellington backline utility Stanley Solomon a debut via the bench. Meanwhile, Will Jordan returns for a month and a half out with a calf injury to bolster the fourth-ranked Crusaders as they welcome the second-ranked Chiefs on Friday.
7: A bit of a bummer, but I guess the way it goes, and it's been a bit of a journey getting back. Hasn't necessarily been straightforward the whole way, but excited to be at this point now and feeling confident in the body for this weekend.
6: Quintipar returns to the Chiefs' second five after a week's rest, while Josh Jakin retains the 10 jersey, with Damien McKenzie out with concussion suffered against the Highlanders. Assistant coach Marty Burke says McKenzie is on the mend.
8: Damien's been in around the team as annoying as ever this week, so he's still very visible amongst the group.
6: Super Rugby coverage with Habit Health Physio booked today and stay in the game. South Sydney and former Queensland State of Origin enforcer Jai Arrow will retire from the NRL immediately after being diagnosed with motor neuron disease. Only 30 years old, Arrow has played 98 games for the Rabbitohs since Wayne Bennett lured him to the club in 2021 after stints at Brisbane and the Gold Coast Titans. Arrow was too emotional to speak at the media conference this afternoon, with club CEO Blake Solly reading a statement on his behalf.
9: I know the road ahead won't be easy, but anyone who knows me knows I'm competitive, stubborn, and ready to fight this with everything I've got. 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

0: 115-104 in overtime in Game 1 of the NBA's Eastern Conference Finals. I'm Elliot Smith. That's News Talk ZB, News and Sport with Fisher Funds, New Zealand's largest specialist KiwiSaver provider. It is 5 after 5. Heather Duplessis-Allen is next.
1: 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News Talk ZB Christchurch, time saver traffic.
2: Expect delays on Cranford Street. Now we're still seeing a crash in Phillipstown on Harrow Street. That's near Portersley. If you can update us, the number is 0800 jammed. Heavy along the Southern Motorway just past Curlitz. Moderate to heavy once you reach Brougham between Barrington and Waltham. Papanui Road gets heavy northbound. Rugby through to Innes. QE2 Drive looking slow westbound to the Northern Corridor. Permanent peak hour bus lanes are being installed on Cranford Street between Innes and Berwick. That's traffic.
1: 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Dogs love it. 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
3: Weather Watch 24/7, the Met Service forecast for Christchurch for the rest of today. Fine weather, northeasterly breezes, and dropping down to a low of 4 degrees tonight. Tomorrow, high cloud thickening throughout the day with the chance of an afternoon shower. Gusty northerlies will turn southerly in the afternoon. Tomorrow's high 20, a low of 7 degrees tomorrow night. Friday, cloud clearing and becoming fine in the morning with northeasterly breezes for a time in the afternoon. Friday's forecast high 14 degrees. And ahead to Saturday, partly cloudy weather with light winds. And Saturday's forecast high is 15.
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4: Good afternoon. If you had to guess how many different regulators we had in New Zealand, would you guess 267? That's the number. It's according to a new report from the Ministry for Regulation, and the finding has been labelled a twisted spaghetti of regulators who don't just cost money to fund but suck up people's time and force others to give up completely. That's from David Seymour, who is, of course, the minister. Let's talk to him. Hi, David.
5: Hey, Heather.
4: Is that necessarily too many?
5: No, there's no right number, but when you consider that this means we've basically got a regulator of some sort for every town the size of Fielding in this country. It does feel like we're a small country with far too big a government. And then you look at some specific examples. We drilled into dogs because it's just a bit of fun. I mean, there's 5 different government agencies that regulate dogs. There's 11 different laws that regulate dogs. And then there's a bunch of sub-agencies. I mean, then there's the police, the SPCA, and so on. So there's actually just a crazy number of people involved in regulating dogs. Now, why does that matter? Because the minister for the local government is currently trying to, you know, deal to dog attacks. The number of people he has to deal with if he's going to do anything meaningful, I'm not saying he won't succeed, but you just feel that a lot of things would be easier if we looked at these and said, hey, maybe we need fewer agencies focused on doing things that are essential. We'd get better results, less cost, and it'd be easier to fix things.
4: Okay, so let's stick with the example of the dogs. Can you fold all 5 of those bodies into one body to make it simple?
5: Yeah, I suspect. So, I mean, we don't know where it'll go in the end, but I suspect you don't need the DIA in the form of councils, the police, the DOC, the MPI. I suspect you could say, look, there's one agency that's going to be all things dogs. If you've got a dog, talk to these guys rather than what we have now.
4: Are there any that stand out to you, any regulators that stand out in that list as actually just being redundant altogether?
5: This would be a bit controversial, but we got something like a dozen different medical regulators who have got nurses, dentists, doctors, pharmacists, and quite a number of physios, and so it goes.
4: And so you would scrap some of them or blend them into one?
5: When it's really fragmented, what they end up doing is actually fighting for turf with each other and trying to keep people out who could do a good job, because they tend to be dominated by the incumbents in that industry or that sector, rather than asking about what's best for patients. The other thing about having a whole lot of small regulators is that they tend to look for stuff to do, whereas if you have one and say, look, you've got finite resources, finite time, do the things you really have to do, like keeping patients safe, make that your priority, then they kind of have to economise and you actually get efficiency. So that would be an example of where I think we could do a lot better.
4: Cool. Now, listen, on the public servant cull, is this one that's been announced today actually going to happen? And the reason I'm asking that is that you had promised pre the last election to get rid of 14,000 and it didn't happen. So why will this one happen?

0: Because it didn't happen when I promised it, because there's three parties, and of course, you know, you can be there every day harassing the other two, but at the end of the day, you know, you can lead a horse to water, you can't make them drink. I think what has made them drink is the financial reality, and this is another thing I've said, that sooner or later, financial reality is going to drive us towards the some of the things ACT's been saying. And the other reason I believe this will happen is that the Treasury has now put it into the books. So if we don't do this, and frankly, heaven forbid, another government got in and didn't do this after November, then they are going to have to adjust up their spending forecast, therefore borrow more money, run bigger deficits for longer. And I think that is simply not credible for any government in a country that's already on watch from the ratings agencies right now.
1: David, thanks for your time. Appreciate it. David Seymour, Regulation Minister, 5.11.
2: Heather Duplessy-Allen.
1: More good news for Christchurch. Air New Zealand has announced three new non-stop international routes, and they will all fly out of Christchurch Airport. They're going to launch in late October to Perth, Singapore and Tokyo. Justin Watson is the Christchurch Airport Chief Executive and with us. Hi, Justin.
3: Kia ora, Heather.
1: Did Air New Zealand come to you or you go to them?
3: Oh, look, we work in partnership with all of our airline partners, but in this case, us and Air New Zealand have been in discussion for some time on this.
1: Do you think it's been sparked, their interest in Christchurch as opposed to Auckland? Obviously, I mean, you guys are the hot new place, but is it also sparked by the fact that Auckland Airport is charging them so much?
3: Look, I think it's predominantly because of what's happening in Christchurch and the pull of Destination Christchurch. I mean, we really are in a sweet spot at the moment. People want to come and visit. They want to go to events. They want to see the place. They want to access the South Island. And so I'd say that's the primary draw card.
1: How much demand do you reckon there is for these three routes?
3: Look, I think a lot. We've modelled the demand. We believe three services a week to each of those destinations is a good starting point, and a starting point that we can then grow from.
1: Justin, how far afield in New Zealand do you reckon people will fly into Christchurch to then fly out to these places?
3: It's a really interesting question, because it's sort of a mindset issue. Because if you're sitting in Wellington, it's actually quicker to fly from Wellington to Christchurch to Singapore than it is to go over Auckland. But there's a mindset issue where people don't like to feel like they're going backwards. So certainly from within the South Island is our primary catchment. But really anything Taupo South does make sense.
1: Wow, okay. Justin, thanks very much. Good luck with it. Justin Watson, Christchurch Airport Chief Executive.
2: Heather Duplessy-Allen.
1: Honestly, Chippy, he doesn't help himself. Now, yesterday I was telling you that I told you about Labor and their future fund, right? This is the big fund where they're going to put all the state-owned assets into it, and then they're going to ring fence them so they can't be sold, and then they're going to get revenue, and then they're going to redistribute the money, of course. And what we found out yesterday is they have no idea which SOEs are going to go in, and they have no idea really how much money they're going to make from it. They're going to find this. Neither do we, and we won't until after the election. So obviously that is so ridiculous that Chippy's been asked about it today. He says New Zealand just don't really care. He says, I don't think the public really care which companies are going to go in or not. I think the public care about the fact that we're going to keep state assets and National's going to sell them. Well, this is where he runs into a problem. Like, he might be right, but this is where he runs into a problem. The problem is he needs the revenue from that fund to pay for other stuff in his fiscal plan. But he can't know how much revenue he's going to get out of that fund unless he knows which state-owned enterprises will go into that fund. Therefore, he can't know how much money he has to spend from that fund. So whatever he says before the election, if he's like, we're going to get $1 billion in revenue, it's made up. Everything is literally made up because he doesn't know what he's doing. And apparently we don't really care. So that's a bit insulting, isn't it? 4:15.
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7: Heather Duplessy Allen.
6: Now I'm going to talk to the new do you know that there's a new Breakers coach? There's a new Breakers coach. We're going to talk to the new Breakers coach. I think this might be like the first interview the new Breakers coach has done with anybody in New Zealand. And we're going to do it in 20 minutes, less than 20 minutes time. But I'm not sure at the moment if I'm allowed to tell you what their name is. I'm not even sure if I'm allowed to tell you the gender. So hold on a tick. I'm just going to have a look at, I'll see what we can figure out. And then I'll tell you as much as I can before we get to 5:30. It's 5:19. Now, this is kind of serious stuff. Police are warning about a social media trend that involves people filming attacks on gay men in public. There have been a series of attacks. If you've been following the news, you'll have seen it in Invercargill. Four teenagers have been arrested so far. One man was sent to hospital in critical condition at least. And the police are worried that this could turn fatal. Gordy Lockhart is the founder of UBU, which is an advocacy group for rural queer people, and with us. Hi, Gordy.
8: Kia ora. How are you, Heather?
6: I'm well, thank you. Why are people doing this?
8: It's an interesting one. As you said, it's a bit of an online space of issues that have come from this. And I think the biggest problem that we have is the identification of the real crime. There was a similar issue that happened in Tauranga a couple of years back. And the issue was that, of course, youths were using an app that is as yet unnamed, but it does appear to be an app called Grindr, which is a gay dating app, to lure gay men to an environment whereby they're attacked. Now, ultimately, that's a hate crime. And not describing it as such is complicity in the crime itself. We can't cure crime by not naming the crime. And my worry is that Southland Police have not described it as such, and in doing so, they're not dealing with it as the way they should. So ultimately, what's causing the crime is one thing, but how we deal with it is another.
6: Okay, but do we know why these young people are doing it? Okay, I'm assuming it's young people, right? Teenagers, it obviously is. But are they doing it because they're bored and they want to hurt somebody, or do they particularly want to hurt gay people? What is it?
8: A bit of column A, a bit of column B, likely. I mean, you know, why would you use an app specifically targeting the LGBT community?

0: Well, Gordy, can I answer that question for you? Is it because you know, is it because you know you're more likely to get somebody to come out? You know what I mean? Like a gay man is more likely to meet you in the park than a straight woman. Let's just say.
1: Well, yeah, Heather, but you've got to consider why that's the case, right? You've got to look at the LGBT community, and typically they are arguably more alone, have less family around them, yeah. have less support networks, and therefore have to do those sort of things in order to meet people for whatever, for relationships.
0: The reason I'm asking you this, Gordy, is because there's also an online trend that has been drawn to my attention, which is like a pedophile hunter thing, which is completely different, right? So where they're trying to find people and bash them up because they think they're pedophiles. This is unrelated to this.
1: I think there is a connection to that in the sense that I think we should first of all state that if anybody is meeting anybody underage, that is entirely inappropriate, must be dealt with separately. But it certainly doesn't excuse, you know, physical violence and assaults. But I think otherwise, whoever anybody is meeting in a park for whatever reason, assuming it's legal, is up to them.
0: Yeah,
1: and
0: I mean,
1: they shouldn't be attacked for doing so.
0: The obvious advice here, Gordy, and I don't know if anybody's going to necessarily follow it, is don't meet strangers in parks, right?
1: Well, obviously that's true, but again, if you're from a community marginalised, alone, and unsure of who you are, that is the reality of life for a lot of gay men, and they shouldn't be vilified for that, and they certainly shouldn't be attacked in public for that. That's moreover, right. When it happens, the crime needs to be identified as such.
0: Listen, it is good to talk to you, Gordy. Thank you for running us through that. Best of luck with this. That's Gordy Lockhart, YouTube founder, 522.
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3: Martagas, great value LPG from Martagas. Now starting off on Marsham Road, we've got a crash heading northbound near Steedman. If you can update us there, the number is 0800 jammed. Brougham Street, heavy both ways, Barrington to Waltham. Quite busy along Curlett, southbound from the southern to Hoon Hay. Papanui Road, heavy northbound from Rugby to Innes. John's Road gets busy between Sawyer's Arms and Herewood. Switch to Martagas, get a 45 kilo cylinder delivered for $156.
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0: Heather, old mate Gordy, the YouTube founder. I know. Gave him a massive pay upgrade just like that.
11: If any of the YouTube founders are listening, clearly we would love to talk to you. So please email Heather at newstalkzb.co.nz.
0: Yeah, let's get to the bottom of what's going on in Invercargill. But anyway, he's the UBU founder, actually. 525. Now, listen, I'm just wondering if it's dawning on the Labour Party, all the problems they've got, as it is with the Future Fund. But I'm just wondering if it's dawning on them that they may have made a massive mistake as well by campaigning on the capital gains tax again. Now, you know what I'm talking about here. This is the free doctor's policy. It's the one where they introduce a capital gains tax and then that pays for three free visits to the GP every year for every one of us, even if we can pay for it ourselves. Now,

0: Voters in New Zealand have rejected that capital gains tax idea, by my count, in at least two elections already. And we would have rejected it in a third election, but Jacinda killed it early because she could see that we hated it. But Chippy and a group of commentators in the Beltway have subsequently, in the last few years, convinced themselves that actually we've all changed our minds and we are ready for a capital gains tax. We love it. Well, look at what's happening in Australia today. That is exactly what the Australian government said. They tried a capital gains tax on about 7 years ago. When I say it's like slightly different with them, of course, because they've got it, but they've got discounts. But they tried the changes on that they've just implemented about 7 years ago, and it tanked with voters. And then earlier this month, they told the ABC that things had changed because younger millennials and Gen Z voters now make up a majority of Australian voters, and the young ones love it because it means they're going to get into housing. And so the Albanese government went ahead and made the capital gains tax changes in the budget last week. And guess what? People hate it. Young people hate it. Young startup founders hate it. They say it's punishing them for being ambitious and for wanting to invest. And they're going nuts with memes online. And Albanese and them are trying to fight fires left, right and centre. And the budget has been marked as the least popular budget in 5 years because they got it wrong. Capital gains taxes are just taxes. No one likes taxes if they apply to them or to assets they think they're going to own one day. Labor here is not suffering from its capital gains tax policy just yet because we're not in the campaign yet. But you wait until voters in this country start focusing their minds on the election proper. And between this and the Greens' wealth tax, Labor's going to learn the same truth that Labor in Australia just learned. No one wants to be taxed, even if it is a capital gains tax.
1: Heather Duplessy-Allen.
0: Yeah. Okay. Gordon Herbert. ESPN apparently has already leaked the information that it's Gordon Herbert, who's a Canadian who has already coached in Germany and done very well with the basketball teams. So we're going to chat to him next. Incidentally, weird fact, three Gordons on the show today. Gordon Herbert next, Gordy Lockhart just before, and Gordon Robertson, the US and Middle East correspondent earlier. Who knew? News is next.
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12: It's 5:30. I'm Raylene Ramsey. Marlborough police are urgently trying to find the mother and family of an infant found dead on the side of Blenheim's Wairau Bar Road yesterday.

0: business class flights. Finance Minister Nicola Willis claimed Peters would protect diplomat flight funding against cuts. Peters says it's a rats and mice issue, and he has no idea why Willis said that.
1: We don't micromanage out of the department. Our job is to make sure the department is successful, but you don't micromanage them. And boy, people hate micromanagers.
0: The Employment Relations Authority has ruled Viv Beck was unjustifiably suspended as Heart of the City chief executive and ordered her reinstatement. Beck was stood down from the Auckland Business Association in late March. The authorities found Heart of the City suspended Beck largely over her interfering with the appointment of its chair, but then expanded the list of reasons. Authority member Nicola Craig says such grounds may be too speculative to warrant suspension conducted in such a manner. Craig notes more evidence on the reasons for removing Beck could change her ruling. To sport. South Sydney and former Queensland State of Origin enforcer Jai Arrow will retire from the NRL immediately after being diagnosed with motor neurone disease. Hurricanes wing Fihi Finianga-Norfor has been rested from Saturday night's home game against the Highlanders. He scored 16 tries this season, equaling the Super Rugby record. That is Newstalk ZB News and Sport with One New Zealand and the power of satellite mobile. It's 5:32. Heather Duplessis-Allen is next.
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3: 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Now we've got a crash on Marsham Road northbound near Steedman. If you can update us, the number is 0800 jammed. Brougham Street, heavy delays between Barrington and Waltham. Curlett's looking quite heavy heading southbound from the southern through to Hoonhay. Papa Nui Road gets busy northbound Rugby through to Innes. 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That's traffic.
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5: Heather, I thought with Tory Whanau moving on, we may have resolved Wellington's council problems, but Ray Chung is doing his best, isn't he? Old pendulous breast strikes again. Yes, he is doing his best. In fact, I thank you for reminding me, Jeff. Jeremy, I do need to actually get round to telling you about what Ray's been up to. So stand by. We will do that maybe after 6 o'clock. We've got Morris Williamson and Jack Tame standing by for the huddle. It's 24 away from six. Now, we can reveal the new coach of the Breakers. It's Gordon Herbert, coach of Canada, who are ranked fifth in the world at the moment, so that's not bad. And he also led Germany to a World Cup title in 2023, and he's with us now. Hi, Gordon.
6: Good morning, or hey, good evening there.
5: Yeah, well, you know, good morning to you, and thank you very much for your time. First of all, obvious question is,

0: Why are you coming to New Zealand?
1: I've always been intrigued by the league down there, and obviously I had really good talks with Mark Mitchell and Dylan Butcher, and I really liked the vision they had and the commitment they had to really put a really good team on the floor. And the second thing, it aligned with my job with Basketball Canada very good. I had some options here in Europe, but this aligned much better with Canada. And the Breakers, really, Dylan really respected my job with Canada and really made it work.
0: When you say Mark Mitchell, are you talking about our sports minister?
1: No, I mean, no, Mark Mitchell, the owner of the
0: Now,
1: Breakers.
0: we did think for a minute, we thought, well, that's a bit weird. What's he doing involved? Now, are you going to be, you're going to, so thank you for clarifying that. Are you going to do this while also coaching Canada?
1: Yes, I am. So it aligns very well. The season's shorter. It doesn't. It works very well with coaching Canada, and I wanted to coach day by day still. I just didn't want to coach the national team right now. So it aligns very well.
0: Are you going to have to do a fair bit of commuting, I would imagine, then, right? Because this is a kind of a hands-on in situ job.
1: Yeah, we have some windows coming up in July, August, November, and February. And then we have the World Cup in 2027, as long as we qualify. So, it is a little bit of travel back and forth, yes.
0: What is it about the league that intrigued you?
1: I watched the finals, and I've been intrigued by the league for many years, and I've been very interested in coming down and coaching. I think the league is one of the better leagues around, very underrated and getting better and better. It's a very well coached league. And it's a league that plays up tempo. They play with a real good flow and tempo and pace, and I think it's an up and coming league. And especially with some of the icon players coming back to the league from the NBA, it's very, very interesting.
0: Are you able to bring, I mean, I don't entirely know how this all works in terms of attracting talent and where you get your talent from in this league and who's allowed to come in, but are you allowed to bring talent from overseas yourself?
1: Yes, we're allowed three imports, and Dylan Butcher has actually done a great job recruiting right now and building the team. And we have a few more spots to fill, and we'll do that together.
0: What's your take? I mean, you'll know in New Zealand, obviously, for the longest time, we've been completely rugby mad. And that seems to be waning, which I think creates a window of opportunity for other sports out there. Football is having a bit of a day with us. Do you think basketball could actually increase in terms of what we're interested in New Zealand?
1: Yeah, I think so. I think, I coach the German national team, and football is huge here, soccer, and now the basketball national team in Germany is the number one national team. So there's always an opportunity, and I think the big thing is putting a great product on the floor in front of the fans. And I talk about team identity all the time, and team identity is what we feel as a group and what the people can relate to and see. And if we can do that, it becomes very attractive.
0: Yeah. Well, Gordon, listen, best of luck, and thank you very much for taking the time out of your morning to have a chat to us. It's Gordon Herbert, the new Breakers coach, 20 away from six.
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0: On the Huddle with us this evening, we have Maurice Williamson, Auckland councillor, former National Party Minister, and Jack Tame, host of Saturday Mornings and Q&A, who's in studio. Hi, lads.
3: Kia ora.
4: Hi, Lisa. Hi, Jack.
0: Right, Jack, what do you make of the public sector cuts?
3: I think it all depends on the detail. I think in principle, there's a really good argument to be made for things like centralising HR, but at the end of the day, we don't have the detail about where these cuts are coming from. We've had assurances from the finance minister that they aren't necessarily going to affect frontline services, but you would have to say, as a frontline figure it's a massive number of people to be losing their job. So I think until we have the actual detail about what is going to be cut, we're not in a position to make that judgment.
0: Do you think, Morris, it sounded like when I was speaking to Brian Roach earlier, it sounds like he has

0: already kind of figured out in his head how this is going to work. In which case, why aren't they announcing the kind of bones of that?
1: I'm sure they've done a very good back of an envelope draft about where their numbers are, how they've grown over time, where the trims need to be made, and more importantly, the use of technology that can really give them some technological gains. I think I gave you an example the other day of when we had the 10,500 returns come in on Plan Change 120 at Council. We had a team of people that had been working for weeks and had spent over $4 million analysing them, and one of our councillors gave them to an AI bot, and the bot did it within 30 hours or 25 hours or something, and it cost next to a few thousand dollars. And so those new technologies that AI brings, things like Claude and things like Copilot within data management and processing, will, I think, change the entire structure of what an old public service looked like before all these changes came through.
0: So does that mean, Morris, because I listened to all of this chat about AI and just felt really embarrassed. It was like listening to old people talking about computers and nobody actually knew what they were talking about. And potentially AI is over-promising on what it can do. But you sound like you're actually pretty bullish on it.
1: Yeah, I think it's just got started, and I use it now daily. I'm using Microsoft Copilot to go in and analyze huge chunks of data, which in the past I literally just spent days trying to find a way to accumulate rows and columns and get a trend line through them and so on. You just can ask it and it'll just come back with the solutions bang on.
0: Yeah.
1: And it's in its infancy. It's a little bit like watching the Wright brothers get off the ground at Kitty Hawk. This has got a long way to go, but a 747 will be the eventual product we produce out of AI, in my view.
2: Yeah, it also does, as Morris says, a really good job of synthesizing huge amounts of information so you can cut down on that kind of drudgery that is part of the kind of public service role, but also those tasks that are replicated time and again over different ministries.
1: Correct.
2: Stuff like HR, you can see how with the use of technology, you could streamline that a whole lot. I still think it comes down to where the cuts are. Until we have detail on exactly what the
0: would
2: cuts
0: you
2: are.
0: Jack, I mean, would you be prepared to give up entire ministries though?
2: Yeah, I don't see there's necessarily any reason we have to be 100% committed to specific ministries. But it depends on the function of the ministries.
0: Shitstorm, though, wouldn't it?
2: Like, well, potentially,
0: any one ministry that's cut is going to have some people who are going to be very angry.
2: Yeah, I mean, this is a painful
0: go
2: thing.
0: On,
2: I
0: name actually, one.
2: I think, too, that one of the interesting things, actually, it's been interesting to see David Seymour's comments over this over the last few days. I think approaching this with compassion is important, and I think maybe the last time they went round with the cuts, there was this real kind of gung-ho attitude.
0: Time?
2: Well, when the cuts were announced at the start of this term.
1: When they were announced.
2: Yes.
1: When they were announced.
0: This is why I don't want to waste my compassion on something that hasn't happened.
2: Well,
0: not happen.
2: Yeah. Again, all the more reason to wait for
0: detail.
2: Because
0: I did a lot of compassion last time, and then we didn't actually fire anyone.
2: Did you?
0: So, yeah, I did. I was like, oh, I'm so sorry to hear all these people are going to lose their jobs. No one did. So,
1: but Jack's right to be sceptical, Heather. I mean, this is what we will do in the future, and there's been too many of these announced, and then it's been a little trickle rather than a mainstream.
0: Morris, this is Nicola just getting the budget looking good, though, isn't it? Like, you promise that you're going to fire all these people by 2029, which means Treasury adjusts it and you're in surplus by 29. That's what this is like.
1: Yeah, and it's election year, and it's a nice feeling for the vast bulk of people who aren't public servants to say, oh, it's bloated and it needs to be dealt with. I think Jack's right. The devil will be in the detail and the actual delivery of it. But I do think that we're on the verge of, just like when the internet, when I first went to Parliament, we didn't have an internet and we didn't have emails and anything. And the process of writing letters to people and going to meetings where all your papers had to be typed up on a typewriter and so on, you think of how the internet changed everything there in terms of email, and cellular phones came at the same time. Well, now AI is that next big breakthrough.
0: Yeah.
1: Will change so much how you work every day, make productivity so much better.
0: Let's take a quick break. It's 2:15.
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6: You're back to The Huddle. It's 12 away from 6. Maurice Williamson and Jack Tame. Jack, how excited are you that we're going to talk about capital gains tax right now?
7: So excited.
6: How excited. Just and how sad so was your little capital gains tax loving heart to see that all the young people, the Gen Zers and the millennials in Australia hate it?
7: I'm first of all not surprised. I mean, people don't like tax. I mean, there's no doubt about that.
6: I thought you were telling me we're all ready for it now and things have changed. Have you not made that argument?
7: I think things have changed. Do you not?
6: No, I have a look at Australia.
7: No, I think we're totally different economies. I mean, Australia has had a capital gains tax for a while. They've had stamp duties for a while as well. They've got a higher top rate of income
6: tax. So therefore, if they've already had it and
7: they're even more taxed than us.
6: If they're already used to it, they should be totally fine with the discount.
7: No, I think the thing that maybe will help Labor's argument going into this election, first of all, I feel like their policy's been focus grouped up the wazoo to the point that they're trying to make it offend the fewest number of people possible. Mm. Second of all, there just haven't been major capital gains on property for years now. And I think that if we were at a time when people were seeing 5 or 6% gains every year, it would be a different political environment. But we're not seeing that right now. So I think there's likely to be less opposition than there would have been a few years ago, which is not to say there won't be opposition. I just think there's likely to be less.
6: I don't know. Maurice, I reckon when Labor starts talking about this during the campaign, it's going to fall flat. What do you think?
8: I was just enjoying you two going at it then. That was great. Can we keep a bit more of that up? Yeah, look, I mean, there's a whole lot of stuff about capital gains taxes. The number of people in my patch out here who bought properties for, you know, $1 million a year ago or so or 2 years ago, and now they're worth $850,000. Do they get taxed back on that? Do we pay back for if there's a capital loss? In the end, I just think it's a silly idea because you've got to make that many exemptions to make it palatable. And as soon as you make that many exemptions, you end up, what does it pay for? 3 free doctor's visits or something a year.
6: Yeah.
8: That's it. I mean, it's a joke and just leave it alone.
6: Yeah, totally. Now, listen, Maurice, is it true that the vote on raising rates in Auckland to 7.9%, highest ever, is really close and so close you can't be sure this is going to pass?
8: Yes, it's very hard at council compared to Parliament. At Parliament, you pretty know where your numbers lie, unless you get a rogue person like me who crossed the floor once. You know you've got all your votes in a row, and the whips just can basically call out the numbers like that. So you know. But at council, every one of the 20 are independent. Everyone's got a view of their own. Everyone's got their own hobby horses about what they think money should be going to.
6: But tell me if this is true. So what I'm being told is that it's possibly 10-11 and it will lose, like 11 against 10-4. It will lose, but Mayor Brown will rely on the independent Māori statutory board members, the two of them, to get it over the line 12-11. Is that going to happen?
8: Right, well, let me tell you why that can't happen, and I've only confirmed this very carefully today with legal and so on. It does go to a budget committee where there's independent Māori statutory board, and there may be votes so that it does get carried by that.
6: Yeah.
8: But it actually then has to go to the governing body straight after. In fact, we've actually scheduled to have

0: a governing body meeting immediately that the budget committee comes to its conclusion. So there you only have the councillors now and no not mana the independent whenua. Māori statute. So no mana whenua. So if you actually did only get it through by one vote because of that, you may end up losing it by one vote. It's very hard to I've talked to councillors today ad infinitum about it. Some are in, some are out, some are not sure, some have got more convincing to do. I think you're better off putting a bet on whether Nicola will make 8,700 state workers.
1: Okay, I was surprised.
0: A bit too high.
1: Somebody was telling me earlier, Jack, people are really angry about the 7.9% rate rise in Auckland, like, and really angry because it's funding the CRL. Do you feel this intensity about it?
2: Well, I mean, I don't like it. My rates feel incredibly high at the moment, and I've looked at the forward projections for, you know, relatively smaller rates cuts in the years to come. I mean, I've been in the Karangahape station, which is like one of the cathedral-like stations, to use Mayor Brown's.
1: Is it overbuilt?
2: I mean, it's incredibly impressive. Now, I'm no engineer. I can't tell you if we could have made it a whole lot cheaper, but it is incredibly impressive. I mean, the platform alone is more than 200 metres long. It's two rugby fields long, 10 stories under K Road.
1: It's going to have 1,000 trains one day.
2: Well, that's it. But unfortunately, we are paying some significant upfront costs. And my understanding of the rates bill is that a large part of this year's rates is going towards
1: that. It's apparently all of it. Hey, thank you very much, guys. Appreciate it. Jack Tame, Maurice Williamson, our huddle this evening, 7 away from 6.
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4: Genuine Airtex shirts from $78 at the menswear. Now, that earlier crash on Marsham Road heading northbound near Steedman, that has been cleared. Brougham Street, moderate to heavy between Barrington and Waltham. Still quite busy along Ferry eastbound, Morehouse to Oldwins. Papanui Road is looking heavy both ways. Maryville Lane to Innes. Riccarton Road, heavy in patches between Deans Ave and Yolthurst. Genuine Airtex shirts from $78 or less at the menswear Bush In Centre.
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5: Yesterday when I was on the show, when we were during showtime, somebody texted in and drew attention to the case of the chap who'd just been sentenced. And it just popped up online during, you know, between 4 and 7, just popped up online on the Herald yesterday. This was the truck driver, something or other Singh, who had raped a woman in Nelson and then had been sentenced yesterday. What we were talking about yesterday was the fact that he got a 5% discount for his good character. The Sensible Sentencing Trust have, like, literally hot off the press, they have just drawn attention to the fact that he also got a discount for his children. So they say, and his total sentence discount was 15%, 5% for good character, 10% for his kids. Now, the point that they are making is that this is just making up stuff by judges. They are saying Parliament never actually

gave judges permission to discount a criminal's offences, a sentence, because they have children. The activist judges, and I think I was told by somebody that it came from all the way down from the Supreme Court, that the judges have decided to do this themselves. As I said yesterday, and I stand by this point, you can come up with any number of rules to say, oh, judges can't do this, judges can't do that, judges can't do that, judges. You will be tying yourself up in knots making up these rules. What you need to deal with is the judges. There is something fundamentally flawed if a judge thinks that all of a sudden you have to start discounting for all of these, like, quite bizarre things. I feel sorry for the kids. I really do. I do feel sorry for the kids. But at this point, are we going, the kids of this offender, is protecting them is more important than actually getting justice for the woman that he raped? Like, I think the judges have got their, I don't know, got priorities all over the show. And by the way, speaking of stuff that's going on at the moment, the What is a Woman bill is before Parliament today. This is New Zealand First's bill. Apparently what it wants to do is, across all legislation, clarify the meaning of a woman and a female and a man and a male as a human, biological male or female. So National and ACT, I don't know if they've done it yet, but they're going to vote on it today, and National and ACT are going to support it all the way through. Then it's off to Select Committee. That process takes 6 months. So probably we're not going to see it again until after the election. But there you go. If that really floated your boat, if that really spun your wheels and got your goat, it's been before Parliament. They're dealing with it. Right, we're going to deal next with Infratil and the big sell-off of Contact Generators with us. News Talk ZB.

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9: It's 6 o'clock. I'm Raylene Ramsey. About a dozen corrections officials have been accused of accepting bribes to bring unauthorised items into an Auckland jail. Nine officers from Mount Eden Corrections Facility were taken into custody today, and five reintegration officers at Auckland South. Jordan Dunn has more.
10: Charging documents seen by the Herald show several men are jointly charged with being an official who's corruptly agreed to accept a bribe. Multiple officials are also charged with conspiring to supply a Class A drug, namely methamphetamine. The men are scheduled to appear in the Auckland District Court today.
9: Police are hoping to find the mother and family of an infant found dead on a Blenheim roadside. Jamie Cunningham reports.
11: A machinery operator discovered the body on Wide O'Bar Road about 1:30pm yesterday. Area Commander Inspector Simon Feltham says officers continue to investigate how the infant arrived

0: there and are extremely concerned for the family's welfare. Feltham says they'd like to speak to them as soon as possible to ensure they get the support they need.
1: Foreign Minister Winston Peters says foreign affairs and defence spending should be at 3% of GDP as fast as possible. Speaking at the Asia Symposium today, Peters warned we don't have a strong voice on the global stage. He says Singapore is similar sized, but receives more respect and global recognition due to its robust defence spending. Our defence spending currently sits at 1% of GDP. Singapore's hovers around 3%. Peters spoke afterwards saying spending needs to rise quickly.
2: With the right government running the economy within a year.
1: Should police reveal more about a string of attacks in Invercargill linked to dating apps? Four teenage males aged 15 and 16 have been charged with aggravated burglary after people were lured through dating apps to secluded locations and attacked four times. UBU founder Gordy Lockhart told Heather Duplessis Allen the app appears to have been Grindr, which is primarily used by gay men. It raises concerns about hate motivations.
3: We can't cure a crime by not naming the crime. And my worry is that Southland Police have not described it as such. And in doing so, they're not dealing with it as the way they should.
1: The Minister for Regulation warns New Zealand's regulation environment needs a critical review. The Ministry's inaugural State of Regulation shows we have nearly 270 different entities. David Seymour cites the example of dog control, which is governed by five different government agencies, with laws spanning 11 different acts. He says it would be a great outcome to reduce regulators by a quarter or a third.
4: I think a fair and logical goal should be that any New Zealander wanting to do something should only have to knock on one regulator's door.
1: New Zealand Police and Customs are partnering with Australian law enforcement to establish a base in Colombia. Acting Deputy Commissioner Mike Johnson says they'll be working with Colombia's National Police to disrupt drug trafficking. He says we'll base an international liaison officer in the capital, Bogota. Johnson says this will let them more effectively identify and respond to threats impacting New Zealand, Australia and the Pacific.
5: Fans of News Talk ZB Sport, good evening. The New Zealand Breakers have got their man. The NBL side have locked in Basketball World Cup winner Gordon Herbert as their new head coach on a two-year deal. The Canadian led Germany to the 2023 world title and has served as an assistant coach with NBA side the Toronto Raptors. Herbert is currently and will remain head coach of the fifth-ranked Canadian national team, whose roster includes newly crowned two-time NBA Most Valuable Player, Shai Gilgeous-Alexander. He's told Heather Duplessis-Allen he's been intrigued by the Australian League.
6: I had really good talks with Mark Mitchell and Dylan Butcher, and I really liked the vision they had and the commitment they had to really put a really good team on the floor. And the second thing, it aligned with my job with Basketball Canada very good.
5: Basketball coverage with BK's new veggie burger, a garden of goodness with a crisp vegetable patty. Wellington backline utility Stanley Solomon will make his Super Rugby debut for the Highlanders in Saturday's Super Rugby match against the Hurricanes in the capital. Solomon has been named on the bench for the visitors. He's played 18 games for Wellington in the NPC as well as playing in two under 20 World Championship campaigns in 2024 and 2025. The home side have left Fehi Finianganofo out of their side, meaning he'll have to wait another week at least to stand alone as the all-time try scorer in a Super Rugby season. The Crusaders welcome back Will Jordan from a calf injury for their home game against the Chiefs, with Jordan on guard for a visiting outfit without Damian McKenzie, who is on HIA stand down.
7: D-Mac's obviously a great player, someone who drives him around really well. So, yeah, I guess with that, there's a bit of a change, but talked about it, they'll have a backline that's extremely hungry to go out there and perform, whether it's Josh Jacob, Hutchie, Corrin on the wing.
5: Super Rugby coverage with Habit Health Physio. Book today and stay in the game. Emotions have run high at South Sydney as the Rabbitohs confirm the immediate retirement of former Queensland forward Jai Arrow with motor neuron disease. Coach Wayne Bennett says they'll stand by Arrow, who was too emotional to speak himself. I'm Elliot Smith. That's News Talk ZB News and Sport with Fisher Funds, New Zealand's largest specialist KiwiSaver provider. It is 6:05. Heather Duplessis-Allen is next.
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9: Get ready for massive savings at Carpet Court and Curtain Studio. Now we've got a crash on Riccarton heading eastbound between Wainui and Matapu. If you can update us there, the number is 0800 jammed. Brougham Street, moderate to heavy. Barrington to Waltham. Ferry gets busy heading east, Morehouse to Old Ones. John's Road, heavy.

0: times between Sawyer Zams and Harewood. Memorial heavy both ways heading to Ilam. 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Sale starts this Thursday.
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2: Weather Watch 24/7, the Met Service forecast for Christchurch for the rest of today. Fine weather, northeasterly breezes, and dropping down to a low of 4 degrees tonight. Tomorrow, high cloud thickening throughout the day with the chance of an afternoon shower. Gusty northerlies will turn southerly in the afternoon. Tomorrow's high 20, a low of 7 degrees tomorrow night. Friday, cloud clearing and becoming fine in the morning with northeasterly breezes for a time in the afternoon. Friday's forecast high 14 degrees. And ahead to Saturday, partly cloudy weather with light winds. And Saturday's forecast high is 15.
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3: Evening. Coming up in the next hour, Milford Asset Management's going to talk us through what's going on with the bond yields and the interest rate spiking globally, which we have mentioned on the show in the last few days. Janae Tibbs-Shraney will be with us after 6:30, and Gavin Gray is with us out of the UK, 6:07. Now, Infratil has announced today that it's selling about a third of its Contact Energy shares. The infrastructure business is selling more than 53 million shares in total. That's 5% of Contact's total issued share capital. Contact's gone into a trading halt while this trade takes place, and after the trade, Infratil will still own about 9%. Greg Smith is an investment specialist at Generate, and he's with us now. Hi, Greg.
4: Hi, Heather.
3: Why the sell down?
4: Well, yeah, it's not really about Contact. You know, they picked up the stake less than a year ago through the Manawa deal. I don't think it was ever a long-term cornerstone holding. They're now selling around about a third of it. I think basically it's because they've got lots of opportunities elsewhere, particularly in high-growth areas like data centres, potentially renewables offshore. And this gives them the flexibility to fund those. And basically Contact's not where they see the highest returns going forward.
3: Yeah, and they've only committed, I mean, the remaining shares, they've only committed to hold them until after the around about the full year results in August. Now, if they need the money for something else, why are they sticking around till August?
4: Well, look, you know, they haven't sort of said one way or the other, but yeah, they have for now sold down the stake from 14% to 9%. They've got their full year results next week. They're not going to sell down before August, as you say, so we'll have to see how that plays out. But yeah, it does, you know, with the reduction in the stake, tell you that this isn't a cornerstone position for them. Yeah, they're selling obviously quite a big block, you know, $500 million basically. They made a bit of a profit on that. They're having to take a 7% discount to get it across the line. So we'll have to see where it goes from there. But certainly the signalling is around recycling capital to have a solid but mature asset and redeploying it elsewhere.
3: Yeah, and where do you think they're going to redeploy it?
4: Well, you know, obviously data centres has been a really great business for them. So, you know, I suppose that is the future. AI, as we know, is sort of gaining momentum. But they've got some great renewables assets offshore as well. So you sort of feel that's where it's going to be going, you know, sort of higher growth opportunities. And look, and all this is not sort of undermining the assets that Contact have, which are, you know, are great in their own right. And I'm sure there'll be plenty of buyers for that stake. And we'll see more about that tomorrow.
3: Now, just in general, the electricity market and the upcoming election, how high are you rating the chances that New Zealand First actually goes through with one of its policies and breaks up some gentailers?
4: Well, yeah, that's going to be one of the major sort of election sticking points, isn't it, along with, I suppose, arguably changes to KiwiSaver. But, yeah, asset sales, you know, are obviously, again, they've certainly been a big election topic. I mean, the government has sort of ruled out selling down more of the gentailers. Obviously, that's been a highly successful privatisation or part privatisation. You know, New Zealand First sort of wants to push ahead further of that. So I'm sure there'll be healthy debate, not just about the gentailers either. I'm sure there'll be plenty of debate about other assets that could be sold and sort of fund our debt sort of challenges.
3: Yeah. Thank you very much, Greg. Well said. I appreciate your time. As Greg Smith, investment specialist at Generate. Do you know, reason I ask about this, and I reckon we're going to spend a bit of time talking about this policy with New Zealand First, is because I rate the chances of them actually going through and busting up a gentailer reasonably highly, like way higher than the BNZ. The BNZ, buying the BNZ is cooked. That's a cooked idea. And everybody says it's cooked. So I think New Zealand First is just putting it out there for people who, you know, for like the smattering of people who think it's a good idea. Well, then we're going to buy the BNZ. Yay, it's 1982 or whatever. But they'll never actually go through with it. But with the gentailer breakup, this is getting support from really unlikely quarters like Simon.

0: Bridges at the Auckland Chamber. And I think I saw Sam Stubbs saying it was a great, you know, like it's some thinking people out there are going, yeah, that's actually not a bad idea, which means immediately gets elevated as the chances that they follow through on it. So keep an eye on this one, because I don't think it's not an insignificant chance. By the way, speaking of Auckland, the Viv Beck Heart of the City drama has got even weirder today, if it wasn't already weird. If you haven't been following it, Viv Beck is the chief executive of Heart of the City, which is the group that promotes Auckland CBD. And she was stood down a wee while ago, like recently, but no one really knew why. And there was some weird politics at play, but nobody could really understand. Well, it just seems like they don't like each other anymore. What's going on here? Anyway, she's taken it to the Employment Relations Authority, and it is now ordered today that Heart of the City have to give her job back on an interim basis while they then investigate those unspecified claims. The ERA says Heart of the City appeared to put the cart before the horse by enforcing a drastic suspension before even really deciding what the specific allegations against their chief executive actually were. So they've been told they have to have a mediation meeting in the next 5 days, and then they've got 3 days after that to put her back in the job. Weird, eh? Doesn't fill you with a lot of confidence. Let me give you the numbers. NZX 50 is down 1.64% today. ASX 50 is down 1.18% so far today. Barrel of Brent crude is sitting at $111. That's down half a percentage point today. One New Zealand dollar is worth 58 US cents, 82 Australian cents, 50 euro cents, 44 UK pence and 93 yen. It's 13 past six.
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8: Kia ora, Aotearoa. Good news. 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
1: Heather Duplessy-Allen.
0: The Brethren got in touch with us apropos our discussion about them nuking all the cats and dogs in Australasia yesterday. So I'm going to get you... There are some clarifications we need to make, apparently. So everybody's got the wrong end of the stick, apparently. So I'll read you that shortly. It's 16 past 6. Jeremy Hutton, Milford Asset Management, is with us. Hello, Jeremy.
2: Hi, Heather. How are you going?
0: Yeah, I'm good. Thank you. Now, as we've discussed on the show in the last few days, bond yields and interest rates are spiking globally. So are financial markets starting to get a bit nervous?
2: Yeah, they are getting into slightly nervous territory. And for example, the very important 30-year US government bond, that has now got the highest interest rate attached to it since pre-GFC in 2007. So a little bit ominous there. But the US government, it doesn't help itself that much with its astronomical budget deficit around 7% of GDP and with no end in sight. But you're right, it is not unique to the US. We're seeing yields spike all over the world linked to the Iran crisis. But it will be putting huge pressure on government budgets everywhere, and I think we're going to see that here in New Zealand too, just given the higher interest costs that this is going to put on governments.
0: So bond prices in a lot of KiwiSaver portfolios will be looking a little bit sad right now, will they?
2: Yeah, they will. So bond prices, they move inversely to bond yields. So bond yields up means bond prices down. And these are going to be hurting in many KiwiSaver portfolios right now. And as I mentioned, triggered by the Iran situation and the corresponding fuel cost spike. And it's just the amount of time that this disruption has lasted and the high risks of entrenched inflation in the bond market is reflecting this. And then the Trump Xi meeting last week, that was potentially seen as an off-ramp, but unfortunately hasn't delivered much on that front at this point.
0: But what's going on with the equity markets? Are they largely shrugging these risks off?
2: Yeah, it's pretty amazing. They have so far, in direct contrast to the bond market. The US equity market has obviously been on a huge run since the Iranian ceasefire announcement last month, and it's mostly been driven by this AI narrative and certain technology stocks, not all of them. But the thinking here is that AI-related companies are not going to be as exposed to Middle Eastern energy prices. But I think with these higher interest rates, it's usually negative for equity markets, so it could potentially affect them eventually. But I think it's fair to say that there's plenty of other companies on the US exchange, non-technology ones, and the Main Street US consumer. I think they're going to be feeling the pinch pretty hard right now.
0: Yeah, and what about New Zealand interest rates? Are we seeing the effects there as well?
2: Yeah, we have seen wholesale rates in New Zealand go up, and that's flowing through into mortgage rates as well. But we do have a very important RBNZ decision next week. Dr. Brennan's comments will be very, very closely followed. And she's in a tricky spot, or they are in a tricky spot. There is really no right answer here. And on one hand, it would be very brave to hike the OCR too aggressively, given some of the demand and sentiment has fallen off pretty sharply in the local economy already. And then interest rates being hiked is just sort of kicking the economy while it's down. But then on the other hand, they do have to consider inflation and trying not to get that embedded, again, not helped by how long the Iranian situation has gone on. But at the moment, the market is pricing about a 25% chance of a hike, so not that high. But I think more interestingly is the 4 hikes that's assumed later this year and the track that the RBNZ put out. So I think depending on the tone of her comments, that could change pretty rapidly.
0: Jeremy, it's good to talk to you, mate. Always is. Thank you so much for your expertise. It's Jeremy Hutton, Milford Asset Management. Janae's been in touch. She wants to talk to us about Labor in the Future Fund and also New Zealand First and the BNZ. And the link between the two of them are batshit crazy ideas. No, maybe that's unfair. Like, ideas with not enough detail, not well thought out, trying to send a message. That's kind of the vibe I'm getting. So anyway, stand by, because Janae will be with us after 5:30. We'll deal with the Brethren next, 6:20.
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3: Aeon can help you manage risk and protect your agribusiness. Now looking at Surikiton, we've got a crash heading eastbound between Wainui and Matipo. If you can update us there, the number is 0800 jammed. Ferry Road, heavy heading east from Bordersley Road through to Oldwins. Brougham starting to ease between Barrington and Waltham. Moderate to heavy along Papanui both ways, Maryville Lane through to Innes. Aon helps give

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1: If the mere idea of winter chills you to the bone, here's a welcome reminder that good things come in threes. 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Tropical North Queensland is home to the Great Barrier Reef, the majestic Daintree rainforest that no less than Sir David Attenborough called extraordinary, and so much more. 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
2: Heather, have the Bretho lawyers been into your award-winning in-house legal team? No, Simon. I don't think we're quite at that stage of lawyers. Lawyers at dawn, but the brethren have got in touch with us after our chat about them snuffing out the pets in Australia and New Zealand yesterday. Lloyd Grimshaw from the Plymouth Brethren Christian Church sent an email saying, I've just heard the interview with Peter Lynham on News Talk ZB, in which several incorrect, unfounded and falsified claims were made. He does say that, actually, let me read you the statement. It's always interesting to hear what these people have to say. Very few families in the Plymouth Brethren Christian Church, which is the exclusive Brethren, by the way, it's just what they call themselves, would keep pets, as we generally avoid distractions from family, faith and God, such as television, radio or pet ownership. That said, many families in our church own and operate farms with extensive livestock and others keep chickens and ducks for eggs. It is not a test of fellowship in our church. How's that? Following a traumatic incident in which a child was attacked by a dog at the home of a church member, aka Bruce Hales, the leader, our church's position on pets was restated to parishioners in May 2026. This was not a new directive, but simply a reminder of a principle that was established some time ago, as in the 1960s. The small number of church members who have pets may be reminded or may be minded to rehome them with a willing neighbour or colleague, or via working with their local animal shelter. We are aware of untrue and distressing online commentary which has misconstrued this as members of the Plymouth Brethren Christian Church being told to euthanize their pets. The church would never condone cruelty to any living creature, and this position is being strongly reinforced to our congregation. We have the utmost respect for all of God's creations. If a member of our church was ever cruel to animals, we would want the matter to be dealt with by the appropriate authorities. Now, bunch of stuff. So first thing you need to know, because I then emailed Lloyd back and I said, oh, Lloyd, it's good to hear from you. Can you come on the show with us? Also, what are the incorrect, unfounded and falsified claims that were made? Now, I'm assuming it's the fact that we automatically jumped to the conclusion that they're going to start, you know, putting bullets in their pets. Obviously, they're being asked to rehome them first. Now, if you follow the story of how many animals we've got in shelters at the moment, et cetera, et cetera, you will know there are more animals than there is demand for rehoming. So I think it's probably fair to assume that at some stage, a pet owned by a member of the exclusive Brethren is going to be snuffed out because there's just going to be nobody who's going to take it. So that seems to be the only incorrect thing as far as I can tell. Anyway, what I'm more intrigued by now is if Lloyd is telling us that they're not allowed to have television, radio or pets, how did they know

0: we said. Because obviously they're going to have like a little media monitor thing. I don't know if you know that this is how it works. Government agencies and businesses and stuff have media monitors. And it pops up and it goes, Newstalk ZB just mentioned Spark. Newstalk ZB just mentioned Air New Zealand or whatever. And then they go back.
1: We just said Spark and Air New Zealand's ones off
0: both,
1: just now.
0: They just both got
1: alerts. And I just did it again. Yeah. Whoops.
0: Well, now they've got two alerts. Now they think that there's a problem. Anyway, so then they go back and listen to it, which is probably what the Brethren did. But who went and listened to it? Because you're not allowed to listen to the radio. So it's getting murkier and murkier. First, I mean, they're letting their standards slip. Like, first they've been having pets for the last 60 years when they weren't supposed to, and now Lloyd's listening to the radio. Somebody going to tell Bruce that Lloyd's listening to the radio? Anyway, Lloyd can come on the radio if he wants to at some stage, 6:27.
2: There's no business like show business.
0: Kylie Minogue has revealed that she had a secret second cancer scare that no one knew about. The revelation has come in her new three-part Netflix documentary.
3: I felt removed from my body. I was so scared of what was ahead of me. We didn't know if she's ever going to be well again. Just give me a little bit more. But I just wanted to be with my sister. Music kept us going.
0: In episode 3 of the new series, she reveals she was diagnosed with breast cancer again, only 5 years ago. Now, this was just before her big comeback with Padam Padam, and she speaks quite openly about the decision to keep the diagnosis private. She said she wanted to tell fans, but then she became a shell of a person who didn't want to leave the house, and then she just kept delaying it, and then eventually she was actually better again, and she still hadn't told anyone. She says early detection and regular checkups are the reason she's still here today. She also discussed her struggle with infertility and IVF. Apparently, she tried really hard a number of times to have a baby via IVF, and she even delayed chemotherapy in 2005 so she could undergo IVF treatment, but unfortunately it never worked out the way she wanted to. Her sister Dani Minogue is also in the series, and she talks about the irony of never seeing herself as a mum but then having kids while she watches her sister struggle. The doco, as I say, is out on Netflix, and I think it is out right now. Janae Tipsharani is going to be with us next on these funny little policies from New Zealand First and Labour that aren't really well thought out but are just supposed to send you some smoke signals about what they mean. News Talk ZB.
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0: a journey to having a smaller, more efficient government needs a map.
1: If we ended up down 25%, a quarter, down a third, and we could still do all of the things New Zealanders need from regulators, that would be a great outcome.
0: An arrest warrant has been issued for a man after he failed to appear in court on accusations of running illegal poker venues in central Auckland. Internal Affairs alleges the venues, masquerading as legitimate businesses, generated illegal profits exceeding $1 million over more than 2 years. The companies face charges, and the man has been charged with 8 offences under the Gambling Act. He's also charged with theft by a person in a special relationship, with a maximum penalty of 7 years prison. A woman trapped in dense neck-high undergrowth in Auckland's Piha Bush yesterday made it home safely. She called police after getting lost 3 hours into her walk. Rescuers reached her from Piha Road, and an officer was dropped by helicopter near Marine Parade South with access washed out by an old slip. Police say this emphasises the importance of being adequately prepared. To sport, and the New Zealand Breakers have got their man. The Australian Basketball League side have locked in Basketball World Cup winner Gordon Herbert as their new head coach on a 2-year deal. And Wellington backline utility Stanley Solomon will make a Super Rugby debut for the Highlanders in Saturday's Super Rugby match against the Hurricanes in the capital. That is Newstalk ZB News and Sport. It's 6:33. Heather Duplessy-Allen is next.
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8: Kia ora Aotearoa. Good news. 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
9: Right, Gavin Gray is going to be with us in 10 minutes because the UK are buying oil from Russia again, which, you know, is funny, isn't it? He'll talk us through it. Heather, funny how things have changed in exclusive Brethren Church. Back in Mangatoroto, a Brethren neighbour of mine, Ivan, got kicked out of the church because he had a radio in the cow shed and his wife was wondering why the kids were very keen to go help milk. Cheers, worn-out farmer Doug again. Doug, does that mean... Hold on a tick, though. So did the wife... Did the wife narc on him then? So Ivan's out there.

0: with the kids listening to the radio, because it's not actually a sin. That's just a made-up rule. So he's out there listening to the radio, and then the wife finds out about it, and she's the one who narks. With wives like that, 23 away from 7. Now, here's a question for you. What do Labor's Future Fund and New Zealand First's plan to buy back BNZ have in common? The answer is they're both badly thought through policies that are actually there just to make a point. Janae Tibbs-Schraney, the Herald's Wellington business editor, is with us. Hi, Janae.
1: Hey, Heather.
0: Okay, so let's start with Labor, right? They're getting flack for having no detail on the Future Fund policy. What's going on here?
1: That's right. One of Labor's key policies, or one of its only policies, is that it wants to take dividends that the government receives from the investments it has in various state-owned enterprises, take those dividends, ring-fence them, and then put that money into New Zealand businesses. So they basically want to get money that would otherwise be spent on health and education and whatever, and put that into New Zealand businesses, be that equity or debt. So, you know, when Labor was last in government, they actually did this kind of thing already. You know, they took their money and they lent it and they invested in various businesses. What they're proposing to do this time is, instead of just taking the money from the government's main pot of money, they want to specifically take the money from the dividends they receive and invest that. So it's just kind of creating a more complex structure, but it's trying to make the point that they don't want to sell state assets. In fact, they want to take the dividends from the state assets and invest it into other Kiwi businesses. So it's really about highlighting the fact they are anti-asset sales.
0: And the same thing is happening with New Zealand First and buying back BNZ, isn't it?
1: Well, exactly. So they're taking a much more dramatic stance because, you know, they want to borrow what I believe to be about $24 billion and take that to buy BNZ, to again make the point that they don't want to sell assets. In fact, they want to borrow money and invest it in a bank. Similarly, Labor wants to, you know, effectively borrow money and put it into New Zealand businesses. But, you know, there are key details missing with both policies. So with Labor, we don't know how much it wants to invest in the businesses. And with New Zealand First, it's very unclear about, you know, how much BNZ would cost and how on earth it would force BNZ's owner, NAB, to sell the bank, because BNZ is not for sale.
0: Okay, so if these two parties, and I think you're bang on with what's going on here, but like the political message they're trying to send, but if this is the political message they're each trying to send, isn't there a more simple way of doing it without embarrassing yourself with badly thought out policies?
1: Well, I do think so. So I believe that if you are of the view that you should take taxpayer money or borrowed money, which is what these things are, and invest that money into businesses, you know, in order to keep the returns in New Zealand, that's what they both believe. If you believe that, why not get the Super Fund and ACC? They have huge billions and billions of dollars invested, huge portfolios. Why not get them to invest a small portion of their massive portfolios in New Zealand businesses? So the government could give them a direction and say maybe a certain percentage, or just give them some sort of guidance and say, actually, we'd like a bit more of your money to go back into New Zealand. Now, you know, I believe that way you would be leaving the investment decisions in the hands of the experts. They're very good at the Superfund and ACC, and it would take the politics out of it. Just an idea. Maybe not quite as sort of complicated or sexy as the ones that two parties have put on the table.
0: Yeah, when you tell the old birds that we're going to buy back the BNZ, boy, that sounds cool, doesn't it?
1: They love it.
0: I do. Janae, thank you as always. Appreciate it. Janae Tibbs-Schraney, the Herald's Wellington business editor. I shouldn't be unkind to the old birds. It's not all old birds. Some old birds are actually bang on. A lot of young people think it's a good idea as well. It's mental. 20 away from 7.
2: Heather Duplessy-Allen.
0: Heather, the brethren are not listening to your show. They employ non-brethren to do those ungodly tasks, who then tell them how uninformed you are. Oh, Tom, uninformed. Are you a brethren listening to the show? So it's possible that Lloyd is not a brethren and he's just doing the work for them. If that's the case, he is on some good coin because he's running podcasts and all kinds of stuff. It's kind of like the night cartman, eh? It's like, you don't want to do the dirty work. But are you thinking, but that doesn't make any sense. Because then if your brethren are broadly Christians, aren't they? They are, right? Like, it's Jesus and stuff. Anyway, so if that's the case, then they are choosing not to sin themselves, but they are then paying somebody else to sin? That's not very Jesus-like, is it? Like, the whole point of it was to get everybody to not sin, not to pay Lloyd so he doesn't sin. Oh, it's complicated. Ray Chung. I said I was going to talk about Ray Chung. Ray Chung has hired a lawyer. Now, if you haven't been following what's going on with Ray Chung, this has been both kind of slightly amusing slightly worrying and also slightly instructive at the same time. So do you remember when the flood happened in Wellington and unfortunately a bloke from Karori went missing? And if

0: Eventually they found him, and of course it was too late. But he was missing for a number of days, and police decided not to search because I think they kind of knew what had happened and they didn't want to put people at risk while the land was unstable and stuff. But a bunch of volunteers decided to take it into their own hands and go searching. And Ray Chung from Wellington City Council was one of the people who went searching and made kind of a virtue out of the fact that he was out there doing the police job for them. Anyway, the police then got in touch with the mayor, Andrew Little, and complained about it. It was not an official complaint, but they complained about what had happened. And subsequent to that, Ray resigned this week from the chair. He was the chair of a subcommittee, and he quit. And it's now understood that that was related to a disciplinary process that Andrew Little had initiated as a result of the police getting in touch. Ray is now pretending, FYI, for the record, that he was not out there searching at all, but that he had turned up in order to help to tell them to call off the search. Whatever, Ray, we saw what you did because we were all watching at the time. Anyway, it is now understood that those concerns relayed by the police related to Chung's conduct towards the officer in charge of the search and to turning up to a location alleged on social media to be connected with the case. People have now been asking, of course, questions of both Andrew Little and Ray Chung about this. Andrew's refusing to say anything. Ray is refusing to say anything. And I think what you can take from that is that they've struck a deal that they're going to deal with this like this and no one's going to talk to the media about it. And Ray said he was not allowed to talk to the media because he would get in trouble with both the mayor's office and his lawyer, who he said was costing him a lot of money, which is probably true. What I would say about this is that this is a case of Andrew Little getting the discipline under control at that council, because I don't know if you recall, but when it was Tory who was in charge, Ray was kicking up Bopsy Dye the whole time, and he was causing all kinds of trouble. No sooner is Andrew there, Ray is behaving himself, resigned, as not talking to anyone. So Andrew knows what he's doing. So yet another reason for Wellington to be grateful for Andrew. Right, we're off to the UK next. News Talk ZB.
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2: Here's one for the book lovers. 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The Kai Poi Book Fair is on Friday, May the 22nd and Saturday, May the 23rd at St Bart's Church Hall on Cass Street. 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That's the Kai Poi Book Fair on May the 22nd and May the 23rd at St Bart's Church Hall.
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3: Graham sent me an email disagreeing with me quite vehemently, making some very good points actually on the AI. So I'm going to get to that before the end of the show. It's 13 away from 7. And Gavin Gray, our UK correspondent, with us. Hello, Gavin.
4: Hi there.
3: Right. What's this about the UK taking Russian fuel?
4: Yep, a big U-turn for the UK. It has decided that it will loosen strict sanctions on Russian oil refined into diesel and jet fuel in third countries. So those are predominantly going to be India and Turkey. Both those countries take oil from Russia and refine it. Now, in the past, we haven't bought it because we don't want to prop up the war machine that Russia has going on in Ukraine. But that looks like things are changing. And that is because, of course, the effective blockade of the key Strait of Hormuz waterway since the start of the US-Israel war with Iran. We have seen jet fuel prices in Europe more than double. That has calmed down a bit since the war started, but they're still around half higher. And UK pump prices continue to rise. The REC Motoring Organisation this week said the average price of unleaded petrol here roughly comes in at about $3.50 a litre. That's the highest since the war started, and they predicted it's going to go much higher in the following week. So that's why the government's done it. But I have to say, this is a complete, you know, reverse of what they've been suggesting in the past. Indeed, America has already loosened restrictions and it got criticized around the world, but strangely not by the UK. And now the French President Emmanuel Macron said the Strait of Hormuz shutdown, quote, in no way justifies lifting the sanctions on Iran. Ukraine's president says that every dollar paid for Russian oil is money for the war.
3: Gavin, what's the update with this railway line, the HS2?
4: It is an absolute disaster. There's some rude descriptions I could use, but I won't. And I'm afraid it just seems to get worse. So originally, this was due to be an amazing high-speed rail network, HS2, which would collect London to Birmingham and then on to Leeds and Manchester. Right from the start, it was beset with problems. But it was supposed to be ready this year. It won't be ready for at least a decade. It was initially estimated to cost some 70 billion New Zealand dollars. It's now said to be costing near 240 billion New Zealand dollars. It was due to run to Leeds and Manchester. It's now going to stop in Birmingham in the Midlands. It was due to run at 360 kilometres an hour. It's now going to run at 320 to save money. And it's a litany of disaster, and it still isn't ready. And this government has given an update, predominantly blaming previous administrations, mostly the Conservative Party, for how it was allowed to get out of hand, and accuses the management team of High Speed 2 of adopting what it called a fortress mentality, becoming cheerleaders themselves for the cause of high speed rail. Mm-hmm. But either way, I'm afraid this has just shown that we are not good at infrastructure in this country. And anytime somebody gives you a quote and the taxpayer's picking up the bill, you probably need to triple it.
3: Yeah, it really is the same thing that happens here in New Zealand. There's got to be a pattern. Now, Gavin, what's Fergie's mates been up to?
4: Well, this is a very odd tale that's gone on for some considerable time with a friend and business partner that she's had called Manuel Fernandez. He's a former soldier and he wanted to start up a lifestyle app called Vavoosh. However, it failed. Fergie was an investor to the tune of 110,000 New Zealand dollars, we think, but she was also an ambassador for the company. Now, it's being reported that although this lifestyle app has failed, in the sort of chaos, as it were, of the last few weeks of its existence when it was beginning to fail, one of the workers claims that he was effectively warned that he was breaking royal protocols and hacking into emails. It's suggested those were Sarah Ferguson's emails, and that the worker effectively therefore could have the highest penalty to pay because of breaches to royal security. Now, that worker disputes this going on, says never hacked anything in to do with Sarah Ferguson, and it's all a bit of a put-on job. But I have to say that the actual instance, again, doesn't look good on Sarah Ferguson and who she chooses, though I must stress that Vavush and its founder, Manuel Fernandez, deny any wrongdoing. They deny that they ever put any pressure on this gentleman. We find out yet more about Sarah Ferguson's business dealings.
3: Interesting. Gavin, thank you very much. Appreciate it. Gavin Gray, UK correspondent. Chat to you again in 2 days. By the way, Doug's emailed again or text again. Not sure it was the wife who narked on the radio. So we may have been wrongly implicating her, but then again, she wouldn't know, would she? She's not listening. 8 away from 7.
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5: And traffic go.

0: By bike, two wheels instead of four. Now, Riccarton Road is moderate to heavy between Matapo and Deans Ave. We did have an earlier crash between Wainui and Matapo as well. Brougham Street starting to ease. Barrington through to Waltham, also easing along Papanui, free-flowing along Johns Road, northbound from Rusley. And Main South Road, do expect slight delays between Horsell Junction and Pound due to roadworks. If the commute is slow, try a bike. The human-powered option, search Chill Explorer.
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6: Heather, letting the truth get in the way of a headline here, but the New Zealand Super Fund and ACC have been investing hundreds of millions of dollars for decades in New Zealand companies via direct capital private equity funds. You just need to do a quick Google search. Glenn, thank you. Now, here's the email from Graham. Heather, your scepticism about Nicola Willis's AI comments reflects a failure on your part to appreciate just how capable current AI already is. Not some future version, but tools available right now today. The public service is actually one of the most AI susceptible environments you could find. A huge proportion of those 55,000 jobs involve reading documents, writing briefings, processing applications, and making rule-based eligibility decisions. These aren't edge cases for AI. They are precisely what large language models do well. Willis's own example of the emergency department AI scribe isn't a glimpse of the future. It's already deployed and already freeing up staff time, which I think is fair actually from Graham, because if you listen to Tamapul Tucker talking about what they're doing with the AI at Doc, that is exactly what they're doing. They're just getting AI to run through a whole bunch of these things and go yes, no, yes, no, yes, no, yes, no, and that's the problem. Then you get a human involved, but for the most part AI can actually make that determination on its own, and it's really not that hard. So Graham, you make a fair point and I stand somewhat corrected. My problem is I'm not entirely sure, and look, I do believe most of there would be a big proportion of the public service who just sit there twiddling their thumbs reading stuff and saying yes, no, yes, no, because I mean it is like it's the 1980s in there, isn't it? It's terrible. Just gliding on. But I don't know what proportion, so it's hard to judge how many of them we can sort of, you know, replace with AI. Anyway, by the way, Paul Goldsmith has finally changed the government's branding. So it says New Zealand government first and then Teka Wanatanga o Aotearoa second. So if that was winding you up, you could stop being wound up by it. Ants.
7: Moving out, Anthony's Song by Billy Joel to play us out tonight. So the editor and director, John Ottman, he was one of the editors on the recent Michael Jackson biopic that just came out. He's going to be directing Billy and Me, a biopic, a feature film chronicling the formative years of Billy Joel. A bit of a twist with this one, though. Billy Joel really doesn't want it to happen. One of his legal representatives has said Billy Joel has not authorised or supported this project in any capacity, and any attempt to move forward with it would be legally and professionally misguided. Which kind of makes me want to see it more, because what does he not want me to see?
6: Exactly, we're all the booze.
7: On the other hand, it's probably just a boring thing, like they didn't pay him enough money. And the other problem, he's made it clear that he's not going to license the music rights for it. So can you do a Billy Joel biopic where you can't actually play any of his songs and expect people to buy tickets to it? That's possibly going to be tricky.
6: Well, you get AI to go, can you make this sound a little bit like Billy Joel, but not enough so it sounds like Billy Joel?
7: Oh, yeah, and then you end up in court like the National Party did with Eminem. Good try with that one.
6: It's legal. It's pretty legal. Do you know what age they cut it off? It's just the formative years?
7: Oh, yeah, hang on. I think it says here. His career up to his breakthrough deal with Columbia Records in 1972.
6: Oh, no, because there's heaps of drinking in the 80s and 90s, wasn't there? And, like, booze driving and stuff like that.
7: Oh, that's clearly not what they're worried about.
6: Oh, I'm not going to see all of that stuff. All right. Anyway, thank you, Answers. I'd probably be interested in Billy. He's pretty great, isn't he? He's pretty great.
7: But without any of the music?
6: Just, it would be weird without the music, let's be honest. All right, see you tomorrow.

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5: It's 7 o'clock. I'm Nina Burton. A two-vehicle crash involving a bus and a motorbike has seriously injured one person in closed State Highway 5 at the Old Taupo Road in Rotorua. It happened just north of the State Highway 30A intersection just before 6:20 this evening. Winston Peters says he broadly favours cost savings, but Foreign Affairs needs more cash. Finance Minister Nicola Willis has revealed that ministry led by Peters is being exempted from this year's 2% operational spending reduction faced by most other government agencies. MFAT will be subject to the further 5% reductions each of the following 2 years alongside other agencies. Peters says New Zealand seriously undercooked in foreign affairs.
6: We think that we should have far fewer ministries as well.
7: If it turns out, would you like to see?
6: Oh, I'd like to have 10 of my own and then I can get on with the job.
5: Kiwis are being more cautious spending on fuel. StatsNZ data shows retail electronic card purchases plunged 1.3% last month, with spending on vehicles and food dropping the most. Fuel spending plunged by 2%, down $11 million on March. Infometrics principal economist Nick Brunsdon says fuel prices were actually still rising last month.
8: Also suggests, A, there was an awful lot of panic buying going on in March. People really are trying to, travel less to kind of make their budget balance.
5: Growing calls for a string of dating app attacks in Invercargill to be treated as a hate crime. Two 15-year-olds and two 16-year-olds have been charged with aggravated burglary after four alleged and

0: incidents in which people were lured to secluded locations through dating apps and attacked. UBU founder Gordy Lockhart told Heather Duplessy-Allen it appears to be a targeted attack, taking advantage of gay men's vulnerability.
1: You look at the LGBT community and typically they are arguably more alone, have less family around them, less support networks, and therefore have to do those sort of things in order to meet people.
0: President Trump's reiterating he's prepared to do what it takes to prevent Iran acquiring nuclear weapons. He announced yesterday he had called of plans for another attack this week at the request of some Gulf states. Donald Trump today told media US officials are still negotiating, but Iran may need another big hit. Vice President J.D. Vance is reiterating this, saying they can't allow a regional arms race.
2: We are not going to have a deal that allows the Iranians to have a nuclear weapon. So as the president just told me, we're locked and loaded. We don't want to go down that pathway, but the president is willing and able to if we have to.
0: The Employment Relations Authority has ruled Viv Beck was unjustifiably suspended as part of the city chief executive and ordered her reinstatement. Beck was stood down from the Auckland Business Association in late March. Jordan Dunn has more.
3: The authorities found Heart of the City suspended Beck largely over her interfering with the appointment of its chair, but then expanded the list of reasons. Authority member Nicola Craig says grounds may be too speculative to warrant suspension conducted in such a manner. Craig notes more evidence on the reasons for removing Beck could change her ruling.
0: New Christchurch flights are being hailed as a key step for global connectivity. From October, Air New Zealand will fly direct between Christchurch and Singapore, Tokyo and Perth. It's also signed a memorandum of understanding with Christchurch Airport to develop a long-term partnership. Chief Executive Nikhil Ravishankar says he's looking forward to seeing what the routes unlock.
4: These destinations are highly sought after for tourism, leisure and trade. Singapore and Tokyo connect Christchurch directly into the most important Asian hubs. Perth strengthens an important link with Western Australia.
5: News Talk ZB Sport. The coach of the Canadian national basketball side is taking on the Breakers job in the ANBL. Gordon Herbert has been appointed on a two-year deal. He comes with an impressive CV, having previously coached Germany to a history-making world championship in 2023. Herbert's told Heather Duplessy-Allen he's confident he can juggle the Breakers with Canadian commitments.
6: It aligns very well. The season's shorter. It works very well with coaching Canada. And I want to coach day by day still. I just didn't want to coach the national team right now. So it aligns very well.
5: Emotions have run high at South Sydney as the Rabbitohs confirmed the immediate retirement of former Queensland forward Jai Arrow with motor neuron disease. Just 30, Arrow has played 178 NRL games, including being the Rabbitohs Player of the Year in 2025 and 12 matches for Queensland. Coach Wayne Bennett says they will stand by Arrow, who was too emotional to speak himself.
7: He'll need us, we'll need him. It's as simple as that. No one's walking away from anybody. We're just telling you what's going on so that we can be candid with everybody and he can get on with his life and have all the treatment, all the stuff that he's got to go through.
5: A positive result for sprinter Zoe Hobbs' pursuit of a place in a lucrative new event for the world's best track and field athletes later this year. She's won the Oceania 100 metres title in Darwin in 11 seconds flat, her fastest wind legal time since running her personal best of 10.94 seconds in June. Hobbs is eyeing up the inaugural World Athletics Ultimate Championships in Budapest in September. The meet will see the reigning World, Olympic and Diamond League champions joined by 13 points-based qualifiers to compete for a $17 million prize pool.
8: It's 100% ranking-based with no limitations to country count that can go, so this one's a big one. Quite keen to see what the points are after that, but yeah, it's a really big one.
5: I'm Kobe Marathi and that's Newstalk ZB News and Sport. It's 7:05. Darcy Waldegrave is next.
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10: Weather Watch 24/7. The Met Service forecast for Christchurch for the rest of today. Fine weather, northeasterly breezes and dropping down to a low of 4 degrees tonight. Tomorrow, high cloud thickening throughout the day with the chance of an afternoon shower. Gusty northerlies will turn southerly in the afternoon. Tomorrow's high 20, a low of 7 degrees tomorrow night. Friday, cloud clearing and becoming fine in the morning with northeasterly breezes for a time in the afternoon. Friday's forecast high 14 degrees. And ahead to Saturday, partly cloudy weather with light winds. And Saturday's forecast high is 15.
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0: evening. Hi. Welcome to Sports Talk. Great to have you on board. It's 7 minutes after seven. This is it when it comes to sport broadcasts. Coming up in the next hour on the program, me, you, and a couple of guests. Kiwi golfer Ryan Fox, he's made the cut for the US Open, excuse the pun, golf tournament for the eighth time in his career. He qualified through an exemption because he's ranked in the top 60 golfers in the world, and this means he'll be competing in all four major opens this season. Ryan joins us later to discuss, but first, we are slowly but surely crawling toward the business end of the Super Rugby Pacific season, and questions are starting to be asked around a couple of contestable positions in the upcoming All Blacks team. The wing is one of those. Caleb Tangata, a player who looks certain to be included at some stage this year, heartbreakingly went down with an ACL injury, which rules him out for the rest of the year. And the form player of the competition on the wing, Fihi Fenaangaloho, is set to leave New Zealand for Newcastle later this year. Timing, boss. It begs a question. Who will the wingers be for the All Blacks this year and heading into the World Cup? I know a winger, and I'm going to talk to him right here, right now. He's a former All Black winger. In fact, he's played all over the country and the world. His name is Rico Gear. He joins us now to discuss. Good evening, Rico.
1: G'day, mate.
0: Good to hear from you again. It's been a while, and I believe you're domicile now over on the Gold Coast, but still neck deep in rugby.
1: Yeah, 100%. You might have noticed that I use the term mate a bit more nowadays, so... certainly involved with, still involved with rugby, which is good.
0: That's great news. And, of course, you spent a long time in rugby over here in New Zealand. Also, I was just going through all of the teams you played for in your time. You got yourself around, didn't you, Rico Gear?
1: Yeah, I did. Wore a few different hats, mate. And, you know, probably wouldn't have it any other way. Like, you know, you get to experience a lot of different environments, coaches, and of course, a bit of overseas experience. So, grateful to be able to play the game.
0: Yeah, and you played across a number of franchises. You played in Japan, you played over in England, you played plenty up and down Aotearoa, which is great to see, and of course you represented New Zealand 20 times as well. So you definitely know what it takes to be a winger.
1: Yeah, almost by... I was always a centre, to be fair. But they just kind of threw me out on the wing and got stuck there. So eventually sort of learnt the ropes a little bit and had some pretty good coaches at the time as well.
0: Yeah, you're involved in some pretty huge tours for the All Blacks from back in the day as well. You marked off your career with some astonishing seasons.
1: Yeah, look, you know, like, you know, you aspire to be an All Black and grateful to be able to do that. You know, Wayne Smith had him as an under-19 coach, so, you know, before the All Blacks. So, you know, just that mindset around performance and expectation was, I got that pretty early on.
0: Well, we've got you on now because we're really interested in the winging space. And, of course, you're coaching at a level over in the Gold Coast right now, and you still got your eyeball sealed on Super Rugby Pacific, which is fantastic. And the debate at the moment is, where does New Zealand go? What does Dave Rennie do? So many changes have been made within the structure of New Zealand rugby. He's rolled in. He's got himself a whole new staff to work with him. Now he's got to pick a team. It's still a while away. Caleb Tangata was looking like he was quids in as being a winger. Of course, he's blown his knee up. He's no longer involved, which is just awful. We've got a situation where Fihi Fenaangaloho has gone signed to Newcastle, so looks like he won't be available. I don't know what happens with Sevu Reese because he's disappearing as well. And you look to the wing stocks and go, how are we served? Who jump out in your mind, Rico, as far as the player so far?
1: Yeah, look, I think you're right. You know, like, you probably got to go with the tried and true, you know, based on what's left, I guess. Obviously, with Tangata out and Fihi at this stage not available,

0: you know, what's left. And I think Rico Ioane might be coming back, so he's probably a genuine option. Again, not sure how he's been playing offshore, but it sounds like he's been going pretty well. And then there's probably talk of, obviously, like you mentioned, Sevu Reese. You know, his performance, he's pretty consistent, Sevu, and you know what you're going to get. It's just whether or not they've moved on from him or not. But again, Will Jordan's been suggested as possibly filling that void on the wing. Personally, I don't really like Will on the wing. I feel like he doesn't play his best on the wing. He's definitely the best fullback. So, and of course, Caleb Clark, I think we know what he can do. But again, it's going to come down to form.
1: There's a few outside chances that have actually been playing very, very well. They don't appear to be in the crosshairs at the moment. But you look at the Hurricanes player, Morby. I mean, he scored a pile of tries. Maybe he's not that fashionable, but would it be worth going along a route like that?
0: Oh, man. You want to reward form 100%. And someone like that, you know, he's looking, you know, capable, surrounded by good players and a good team at the moment. It's just whether or not they would select him just to fill a gap, or if he's genuine contender for a World Cup spot. And if he's not a genuine contender, you know, if you're not thinking you're going to actually start him in a World Cup game, then you might not go down that track. It's probably going to be a bit late for Tangi Tau with that injury. I'm not sure if they'll leave it, you know, until the start of next year and look at his form during Super Rugby, that they could leave that up their sleeves. But man, yeah, disappointing for Tangi Tau.
1: But for the here and now, though, when you look at that and you look at what Dave Rennie needs to do, he's got an eye on the World Cup. Plainly, that's the most important thing. He's got a very short run into that. But we're going over to play South Africa. We've got the Nations Cup. We've got a lot of very definitive rugby coming up. It's all about winning here and now. Where's the balance there? How much is about preparing for the World Cup, and how much of it is about beating the South Africans and winning in 2026, do you think?
0: Yeah, no, for sure. I think there's probably a mix of both. I think, you know, Dave will probably want to take a side that he knows. One, can they step up to the plate at test match level with the World Cup in mind? And the South African tour is the perfect, you know, the perfect grounding force. Maybe someone like a Morby, you take him on that tour 100% and you roll him out and give him game time, and then you're going to get some answers pretty quickly. And I guess that's what Dave will be wanting.
1: The importance of grouping together players, even though it's a year out for the World Cup, and putting them all together on tour in a place like South Africa, I think that experience and the knowledge you gain from that would be massive for new All Blacks and even for the current guys, right?
0: Yeah, 1,000%. Like, it's going to be, man, I'm really excited for that opportunity. We know the rivalry, and I think we look back to the, you know, the mid-90s, and I think it was Mud and Glory, I think, from memory. I used to watch those on VHS.
1: I think, bro, you're going way too back, mate.
0: I know. People don't know what I'm talking about. But, you know, those were the glory days for sure, and I'm looking forward to, you know, like the likes of the ABs taking on, you know, their provincial sides. We know how tough it's going to be based on history. But again, a real good opportunity for some of those newer guys to be embedded in the hostility that South Africa brings. But again, it's going to be the perfect preparation for the World Cup.
1: So for you, the World Cup is plainly the most prominent situation here. But in order to get that right, they've got to blood players now, but you've got to take into account they want to win over in South Africa. How difficult is that balance for a guy like Dave Rennie to work through with who he's got left?
0: Yeah, I think the luxury going to South Africa is the number of games they're playing. So there's probably going to be a little bit of room for you know, some trial. Look, I wouldn't expect a whole heap of new dudes to be playing the box straight up. I think you'll probably ease them in, and maybe that's, you know, those midweek games to begin with, and then maybe a test match off the bench for someone that's new, or whether he throws them in straight away. But I think we might see that in that tour.
1: What do you like, Fanga Nuku playing back out in the wing or back in the midfield? Or do you love what he's doing as a loose forward?

0: gee, what a great addition to any squad, right? Like, that guy can play at the highest level in either of those positions. So far out, you know, that's the luxury of having someone like him. He's going to be able to fill a gap there. I think just for Dave, it's like, where does he actually see him? Is it as a forward or is it as a winger, centre? So does that mean he's the perfect bench player?
1: Yeah, absolutely. And he's cursed with that. That's the last thing you want to be. What about the likes? You mentioned Rico Ioane maybe coming back. You don't like the idea of Will Jordan. What about a guy like Shay Fihaki? Leroy Carter's coming back from injury, and there's Amoni Narawa too. So there are players around. What do you look for predominantly? Is it out-and-out pace? Because you can't train gas, can you?
0: No, that's right. You certainly got to be able to finish, and I think, yeah, I mean, all of those guys are capable, you know, of that. I hear Dave Rennie's, you know, really big on work rate, you know, so that's often the stuff, you know, off the ball, which obviously as spectators we sort of don't see those things sometimes. You only see what they do with it. So again, it'll come down to, you know, the best of those blokes off the ball.
1: And from what you've seen, who do you think brings a lot of that? And you don't really see that on TV. You more see it when you're actually the ground, don't you, Rico?
0: Yeah, 100%. Oh, look, I certainly like Shay Fihaki. He's got a lot. There's a lot there that, you know, to like in terms of his athleticism and his skill set. Again, composure is really important at Test match rugby. Some of the other wingers you just mentioned. Yeah, see a few errors creeping into their game. You know, that's really important at Test match level. So, yeah, I certainly like the look of Shay. He's a bit of a bolter.
1: Mate, we're going to see when the team comes out at the end of Super Rugby Pacific. It's only a few weeks away now. And one final thing, thanks so much for joining us, Rico. Who do you like to win the big dance? You played a lot for the Crusaders, but you played all over the show. Who's got that form? You're going to have to say Hurricanes, aren't you?
0: Oh, man. Yeah, like, the Hurricanes have been certainly impressive. You know, they've got a pretty good guy in Ruben Love at 10 that's playing out of his skin. But, man, I'm a Crusaders man, eh? So I'm all with the Crusaders to come from behind and get through.
1: And in a really, you know, mano-a-mano way, I could almost kiss you for saying that. Rico Gear, thanks so much for joining the program, mate. You coach well, you coach hard, and we're looking forward to you achieving higher honours than that. And maybe you can go back and repeat your fun and games with Ngāti Porou East Coast and start coaching them like your bro did.
0: No, I appreciate it. Thanks a lot.
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1: And this is News Talk B, and that was Rico Gear. Haven't talked with old school for quite some time. A prolific wing right across a number of different teams in New Zealand and Asia and over in Britain as well. Now resident on the Gold Coast. Former All Black winger talking to us about what to do with the wing stocks here in New Zealand. Which way does Dave Rennie go? So that's my question for you. Should Rennie and cohorts, should they pick wingers to win now? Wingers to win the nation's championship? Wingers to win in South Africa? Or should they pick wingers to prepare for the World Cup? Do they put them through the grinder in the mill and train them up so they're ready to go come World Cup? So there's your question. Should they pick wingers to win now or pick wingers to win for the World Cup? First and foremost, they pick them to win now. I'm absolutely hard on that. Pick them to win now. That's why whoever's sloping around NZR at the moment, throwing mud at the walls, is just going, get Richie. They're your rules. Make your own rules. Just get anyone you can that's going to win now. Win now. It doesn't matter where they're going. You can even argue for Severik now. Pick the guys that are available now. Bend everything you can to make them available now. Win now. Go to South Africa and butcher them. Win the nation's championship. And through that, you'll prepare someone for next year. But do not think about next year. Do not think about tomorrow. Not here. Think about now. That's my opinion. What's yours? Should Rennie and his cohorts pick wingers to win now, i.e. 2020?

0: 26, or should he really be looking toward the World Cup? Now. Yours, please, as the great Murray Deakey used to say, give us a ring, 0800 80 1080. 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Were any picks, wingers, for this year? Or does he pick them for the World Cup? I know where I sit. What about you? It's 7:22.
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10: 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I'm Darcy Watergrave. 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Free phone number nationwide. We heard from Rico Gear, former All Black winger. In fact, plied his trade all over the shop. Winger, centre, predominantly as a wing, although I think he started as a centre. Anyway, regardless, so Dave Rennie and his mates, his cohorts, his fellow selectors, do they pick wingers based on success this year, 2026, talking about the mega South African tour and the chaos of the Nations Championship, whatever that throws up, or should he really be considering the World Cup in a year and a half? I think he looks now, he picks now. I don't think you look too far into the future. I think you're doomed. You might not have any success then. And if you don't worry about now, and you worry about then now, then you're probably doomed to lose now as well. So nothing wins. Now, you may think I'm insane with this concept. And if you do, please ring me up and explain why I shouldn't be saying this. 0800 80 10 80. Now, I've had a couple of texts saying, Darcy, why can't you do both? It's kind of a bit of a bob each way, isn't it? Well, we might use him in the future and we might not, but we'll test him now, but we're black. Look, maybe there's a wee bit of balance. I'm no All Black coach or selector. You go, okay, we're going to pick you, Josh Morby, for example, because we think you're going great guns and we think you're going to be really good for the World Cup. So you're one of maybe two or three selections that prepping for the World Cup coming up. I'm full fan though of going whole hog, getting who you can get. Can you get Fihi? He's not going yet, is he? Get him. Beat the South Africans. If we get pants by the South Africans and the Nations Championship, I think mentally the team will be so fragile, there's no point even turning up to the World Cup. Position of power, start dominating from the get-go. Do it now. Find whoever you can. Bend or break.

0: break whatever rules you can, NZ, are your rules after all. Get the best possible team on the park and start winning everything. Have I made myself perfectly clear? 0800 80 10 80. Good evening, Graham.
1: Oh, good evening, Darcy. Yeah, good interview with Rico Gear. Yeah.
0: Haven't heard from him in ages, right? He's a good rooster.
1: No.
0: Really good. You know, the last time he played over here, I'm pretty sure it was with Jose, his brother, and he played that one off game for Ngāti Porou East Coast. It was back in like 21, I think.
1: Oh, that's right. I remember it being, TV made a. We went up there or down there.
0: it was good seeing them
1: playing together for, such a. Rich area history-wise, and also a great feeder for bigger, an area that go to the big boys like us and Auckland here. But I agree with what he said and what you've said. Yeah, I think you just pick on form. I mean, like you said, Shea Fihaki, and the shame about poor old Caleb getting injured for the Highlanders, because I think he would have been in there. I mean, I think you they're going to pick so many players that you're future-proofing anyway, but I think the main priority has to be, the big trip to South Africa and winning.
0: Right now. I think that's really important.
1: Around.
0: Yeah, and look, you can always keep an eye on the future, go, well, this may be a wee bit of future-proof, but if we look at that, but if they're looking too far ahead of themselves, that doesn't all go well. I think focus on what you can do now with the strongest team you can get now, the most dominant team you can get now. I'm very keen on the present, if you don't mind me saying, Graham.
1: Oh, no, I think you're right. I think what I mentioned about Erasmus taking over the South Africans and they were in disarray and he turned the ship around. I mean, I think basically that these guys are going to be pretty pragmatic and they're going to want to win. There's been a lot of dramas in the last few years at All Black level. There's been a lot of damage. So they, to foster and raise his errors.
0: I think that's a really good point. It's done damage to the fan base, and they expect this team to dominate and win every time they go out. And I think at the moment, no one really thinks that's possible. So how about a statement to start off with? Do you reckon that NZR should start? They can't get Fehi out of his contract, but I think if he goes and talks to them, meets them on a park bench somewhere and says, actually, I want to stay. And I want you to do something about this. And so if he starts the conversation, it's okay. But if they start the conversation, they're in... Well, the World Rugby won't let them. They're not allowed to. They can't do it. So he's got to make that effort first, him or his agent. I believe that's the case. I may well be wrong, but there you go. But like, NZR can do what they want, can't they? They try hard enough and pay enough. Do it.
1: Well, they got... Yep, pull the strings. Yeah, and he's a player that... it's... There's so many of them now. But yeah, he's another very, very good young player leaving, way too early for probably Hurricanes fans and in particular, the wider All Black side going forward. He would have been in. So, yeah, we'll watch the space, including with Richie Mwanga.
0: Yeah, that's it. And you win now, Graham. And something else that, looking through, obviously, wingers today, trying to find someone to talk to, a bit of interest and. Managed to get Rico, which is great. But it takes me back to a guy I looked up that I remember. He came out of nowhere. He came out of the NPC, exploded onto the World Cup stage. Did they prepare him for that? No, they didn't know who he was. They were worried about the now, and this bloke called Nehe Milner-Scudder turned up out of nowhere. And, his body eventually fell apart, but what a player. So let's not stress too much about what's happening at the end of next year. There's plenty of time to do. Get it done now. 0800 80 10 80. G'day, Bill.
2: Darcy, how are you, son?

0: Probably not going to run with a CV Reese because he's going too, and I don't think he's been that crash hot this
1: year. Yeah, and I think his form's probably dropped off.
0: Yeah, Caleb Clark is definitely a goer. I don't want to move like Rico. I don't want Will Jordan going anywhere near the bloody wing. Get him the fullback where he's the best.
1: He's got, exactly.
0: And you've got a really good winger who's had probably a better open side at the moment. There's another one. So, Naholo, there's a guy maybe you're looking and go, all right. I mean, they're probably there, but do you pick them looking at the World Cup? That's what I'm trying to get to. Or do you pick them to get it done now?
1: I think Naholo, you brought a good example, is good enough to be in there now for this year. And okay, he will play himself into better form with the experience. So I guess that's answering the question you're throwing out there. That there are a number of wingers that are good enough form wingers that maybe, okay, that's going to be their first run in the black jersey. But I think those guys are the ones that you would consider as current players that have got the potential.
0: Nice. Thanks very much for that backup, Bill. Love your work. Thanks very much for calling. If you want to make like Bill, give us a call. Or Graham, 0800 80 10 80. It's free phone line nationwide. You pick for this year. You pick for victory in South Africa. Doing wingers here. Do you pick for Nations Championship victory? Or do you really start looking further forward to the World Cup? No, you don't look forward to the World Cup. The present need to get this All Black team back to where they used to be feared. I mean, muck around and try a bit of testing of this and looking forward to the future. I don't know what good is to come. We don't know what happens in the future. We don't know how many All Blacks are going to break down with injuries. Win now. 0800 80 10 80 lines are open. And Ryan Fox, the golfer, joins us toward the end of the program. Make that call. I want to hear from you.
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2: 0800 80 1080, free phone number nationwide. Give it a dial, give it a whirl. Imagine those good old days when you had that dial-up phone. Anyway, 0800 80 1080. Do they pick wingers? When I say they, I mean Dave Rennie and his selectors. Do they pick the wingers for the upcoming tour of South Africa and the Nations Championship based on that alone and nothing else? How much time do they have to spend worrying about what might happen in a year and a half? Just let me know. 0800 80 1080. Let's go to the text line right now. If Rennie loses five or more, he'll be gone, Burger. What, five or more between now and the World Cup, or five in the before the end of the Nations Champion? Look, there's a chance we're going to get flogged 4-0 by the South Africans. I really hope that doesn't happen. Plainly, no one wants that to happen. But if that's what you're saying, looks like he'll be gone pretty quick. A gone burger. I wonder what Jim Hickey has to say about that. Someone else writes, Fihaki is an athlete, but he doesn't search for work. Well, Simon, thanks for that. Maybe Dave can make him search for work. Lance says, if you're knocking on Richie's door, might as well bring back Brody as well. Well, I mean, I don't know. I'm looking at the wingers at the moment, not the rest of the positions. I mean, I did mention Richie. This is where NZR actually have some form of control. They're kind of like the boss. It's their rule. They can break it if they want. And I don't like the concept. I'm sorry, Steve Lancaster, if you're listening. I don't like the concept that they'll set a horrible precedent. No, you won't. You can do what you want. In the circumstance of Richie Mwangi, he's an exceptional player. We're a bit short at first 5-8. We're going to get him back in the fold to see what happens. And there's no way that says to other players, you can run off overseas and you can definitely come back. Doesn't. Says it about Richie. That's a theory of mine anyway. We're joined by Ryan Fox later in the program to talk about his admission, if you will, to the US Open. It's a dog of a tournament. It really is. It's the hardest golf to me. Like Masters is full of snobbery and dyed lakes and rolled AstroTurf, and the Open, that's the British version, it was all very traditional and lovely. PGA is just a bit of a slap-happy game, but man, the US Open, that's just out-and-out nasty. It is mean, and the track they're playing on in a month, it's meaner than Mean Jack McMean, winner of last year's Mean competition. Oh, apologies, Blackadder. G'day, Conrad, how are you?
3: Yeah, good, thanks, Darcy. Yes, I think this is a good topic because I think one point is that by picking on form, you are having trust in the competition, you know, the Super Rugby competition is creating good rugby players that can have an ability to step up to test match level. Ultimately, the conflict I'm referring to is, do you pick last year's players based on, like, you know, reputation or whatever, versus a really good breakout form player, like a Bolter, for example? Because the key point here is that the Super Rugby competition is the premier professional competition we have here.
2: It's the best we've got.
3: Yeah, that's right. And by picking form players, it sends two messages. One, you're backing the integrity of the competition. And secondly, you're actually stating that, you know, this whole rule about New Zealanders staying, you know, staying in the country, not going overseas, that if you stick at it for two or three seasons, then you will get picked.
2: So it backs up what they want to do in the first place. So if they go hardcore on that, it might be the message they need. So on the opposite of what I was saying.
3: Yeah, that's right. So I'd be looking for, I mean, it looks as if, for example, Sever Reese, that there's one position I think is open. I mean, I think he's played okay. But, hey, look, there's a lot of opportunities for Sever to come back. I mean, if he is a

0: blinded during the final series, which the Crusaders will be in, by the way, all of them, then he plays himself and he becomes a form winger, you know, just because, you know, the form winger doesn't necessarily have to be a new name. Reece might get his act together and play really well. So, you know, so it's, that comes back to the fact about your, you know, winning for the now, which I agree with 100%. Okay, thanks, Darcy.
1: And good. Conrad, thanks very much for joining us on the program. Let's run through a couple of texts. They definitely won't look at any winger who's a bunny under the high ball, especially in South Africa. Thank you, Jeremy. Mwanga is a very good super player, but he's yet to prove himself at an international level. Simon, we are more likely to win one with Rennie than the previous regime. I'm actually really excited about the All Blacks. Thanks for that. There's someone else who's keeps sending me texts about something called the devil and some other bloke called Jesus. Not quite sure, Mike, why you're sending that to me. There's another text that says, try DMAC on the wing. He's hopeless at 10 at test level. Like, people think I beat down on Damien McKenzie. I've heard it at the local. Why are you so mean to Damien McKenzie? So I'm not. Not that he cares. He's an All Black. Like, some flabby gummed gob up in the studio doesn't determine whether he's good or not. Doesn't matter. I'm not mean to Damien McKenzie. I'm only mean to Damien McKenzie when they stick him at first 5'8". I could put him on the wing. To put him at fullback, I don't mind. Just don't stick him at first 5'8". I think he is just too loose to be in that position. And the last thing you need is a bloke flying a bottle, running around the place, causing trouble and chaos when he's supposed to be the anchor of the team, the fulcrum, the pivot. And Damien's an exceptional player when he cuts loose, but you don't cut loose from 10. So put him anywhere, just don't put him at 10. So I'm not mean to Damien McKenzie, not that he cares. I'm mean to Damien McKenzie when he gets put in 10. I'm glad I managed to get that out there. And Darcy, you didn't mention Kenny Naholo, form winger last season, has looked good coming back from injury, good work rate, and he's got serious gas. You know, that name, did he not bring that up, Rico Gear? I think he may have done. So many players out there. Hey, thanks for joining the conversation. Coming up next, we've got a bloke called Ryan on the show. Ryan Fox, New Zealand number one golfer, talking about his charge at the US Open, which he's allowed to play in now. Isn't that lovely? This is News Talk ZB. It's 7:45.
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2: This is your home of sport. I'm Darcy Watergrave on Sports Talk. And at this home, at this house, we have a special bedroom for golf. Kiwi golfer Ryan Fox has made his way into that room. He's made the cut for the US Open. It's the eighth time he's done it. He had to get through an exemption, being the top, one of the top 60 golfers in the world. He managed to get through that, 35th last week in the PGA. So he got through. So he's going to be competing in all four major opens this season. That's pretty cool. He joins us now to discuss. Good evening, Ryan.
3: Hey, Darcy. How you doing?
2: Very well, and maybe not quite as good as you, because now you're playing all four majors this year. You got the exemption for the US Open in around about a month's time. I expect that's quite a weight off your shoulder, or is it?
3: Yeah. Well, I mean, US Opens aren't necessarily that much fun, and the last time it was at Shinnecock, it was damn hard. That was the one where Phil hit the moving ball and no one shot under par for the week. So, yeah, there's a little bit of me that's a bit scared of the place, but it's nice to be in it. I could have made it a whole lot easier on myself the last few weeks and played a bit better at Doral and Charlotte and made it a bit easier. But it was a reasonable enough week last week, and nice to lock my spot up in that US Open.
2: Was that living rent-free in your head, the top 60 to qualify, when you're actually cruising around the greens at Aronimink? Was that in your head?
3: Not at all. I mean, the only time I really looked at it was on Sunday, when, you know, I finished up, and obviously Sunday was a reasonable day for the most part, and, kind of had a look. I knew there was a couple of guys that were around the same place as me in the world rankings, and I think, as my caddy said, as long as I beat them or was around the same score as them, nothing bad was going to happen in terms of that top 60. And I checked the leaderboard when I finished, and everything looked hunky-dory in that respect. And got the confirmation obviously that Sunday night that I'd actually gone up a world ranking place, so there was definitely nothing to worry about.
2: Right, so before we look ahead to what you're doing in the next couple of weeks, just back to the US Open again. You said it's hard, it's scary, it's miserable. From a weekend hacker's point of view, we love the US Open because it is so hard, and it makes you pros look like weekend warriors like us. It's the great leveler, surely.
3: Yeah, I mean, look, the US Open is a golf tournament where they want even par to win, pretty much. I mean, they don't ever say it, but from how they set up the courses most of the time, that's kind of what it feels like. And, you know, obviously there's some guys that are pretty damn good out there, and generally it's like, you know, early, you know, single digits under par, maybe 4 or 5, something like that, is a pretty tough week on tour if that's what wins. And my first US Open was at Shinnecock last time, and it's kind of a different golf course. It's not got the stupid long rough that you kind of associate with US Opens, the one that you're hacking it out sideways out of. It is fairly generous off the tee, and then it just gets really, really hard from there. The greens are brutal. The golf course will get really firm and fast. There is, if you're offline of the fairways, there is some pretty bad stuff around, but I've got some horror stories from last time. Obviously, you know, the famous one was Phil hitting the moving ball. I think I saw one of my playing partners 5-putt from about 25 feet. I putted one off the green from 30 feet at one point, and I didn't think I had a bad putt at all. My playing partner followed me with a 12-foot putt that went off the green, and he made double. So, there's some memories of Shinnecock that hopefully I don't have to relive this time. I've heard the USGA has been listening to the members and the staff at Shinnecock. The talk from all the pros over the years is you could host a US Open at Shinnecock basically any week of the year outside of the middle of winter, obviously.

0: there. It's not very nice in the middle of winter, but every other week it's in good enough condition to host the US Open. And hopefully the USGA kind of leave it like that instead of, you know, really trick it out like they have done the last couple of times. It's, you know, they lost the greens, I think, the previous time as well. I think that might have been 04 for memory. So I feel like this is probably the last go for Shinnecock. If they stuff it up this time, that Shinnecock won't want them back. But yeah, it's an absolutely brutal golf course, but it would probably be in my top five golf courses I've played of all time as well. So it is very, very good, but very, very hard.
1: Well, so you're a masochist. Is that what you're telling us?
0: Oh, a little bit, yeah. But it just requires you to hit so many shots. And I think that's the mark of a good golf course. It's got a great variety of holes. Probably one of the hardest holes on the golf course is the 11th, and it's like a 150-yard par 3. And if you hit it in the wrong place, you were doing really, really well to make double, basically. And it's just a great, great golf course. And obviously when you get it in US Open conditions, it's kind of pushed to the edge a little bit, and that's why it's so hard. But yeah, it's just a fantastic layout, and from that in that respect I'm looking forward to going back and seeing it again.
1: Ryan Fox, as your New Zealand-based media free charge mental skills coach, you need to let all that tragedy go, okay? Just flush it out of your mind. Don't think, look forward, forget about what happened at Shinnecock. It has no effect on what's happening in your future. Do you understand?
0: Oh yeah, no, I'm good with that. Like I can live with the fact it's going to be hard for a week, and you know, you just go one shot at a time, and I guess, you know, it makes it, having it one week a year and it being a grind like that is, you know, actually kind of fun for the most part. But I tell you what, if we had to play US Open every week, I think most of us would be in a mental asylum.
1: Talking about playing every week, there's actually a theory that said I'm broadcasting for one, but talking about playing every week, so what have you got up between now and Shinnecock? That's coming, what, 18th of June. What's your plan?
0: I've got a couple of weeks off now, which I'm quite looking forward to. I've been fighting a little bit of a shoulder niggle the last few weeks. I don't really know where it's come from, but it's sort of flared up a lot last week, which wasn't ideal. So a couple of weeks off and potentially a scan on that to see if I've actually done anything wrong, or it's just, you know, repetition of golf and hacking out a long rough, which I did a fair bit of last week as well. And then I've got, yes, 4 weeks in a row after these 2 weeks off. So a Memorial Tournament, which is Jack's event up in Ohio, back to defend the Canadian Open, US Open, and then the Travelers Championship, which is up in Connecticut, not very far from Shinnecock, which is, it's a pretty good stretch of events. And then I've got a week off, and I've got 2 events in the UK with Scottish Open and the British Open again. So it's a pretty sweet next like 8 weeks or so.
1: Good. Well, I'd say all work, no play makes Ryan a dull boy, but you are playing because you play around the golf, right? That's the positivity. Hey, we're going to fly. Ryan, thanks very much for that update. Congratulations for getting into, well, it's going to be eventually your fourth major of the year. I mean, it's your third, but it's going to be your fourth. This is great news for you and your career. Thanks very much and congrats.
0: Cheers, Darcy. Darcy.
1: No worries, Ryan. A thoroughly engaging individual, no doubt. I could talk to him for a long time. Maybe a bit about fishing too. On his WhatsApp profile, it's him holding an enormous snapper, so you know where his priorities lie. Top bloke, he's got a couple of weeks off, then he's back fully into it, and he's at the dreaded Shinnecock for the US Open. And he fessed up to us right there on air. He is indeed a masochist. Golfer first, masochist second. Loves playing at a place like that. Hey, interesting news today, just to hand. Auckland FC released 2,000 tickets today for the A-League final to Go Media Stadium out at Mount Smart. Apparently it's being expanded to seat 27,000 people for the final. So the extra 2,000 that they released today sold out plainly. You know how long it took? 4 minutes. That is cool. And some people are going, wow, they should have taken it to Eden Park. Well, Eden Park, 50,000. There's 27,000. Nah, keep it boutique. Keep it real. Keep it where the people have been, where the players know how to play. And pick up the trophy. Yes, boys. Thank you.

0: Ryan Fox, thanks Rico Gear, and thank you Corbin Boyd for producing, to everyone who called, to everyone who texted, to everyone who's listening. It's all we need, just your ears. Coming up next, Marcus Lush is going to get right in your ears. Marcus Lush Nights on News Talk ZB.
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1: Sweet.
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3: I only joined the line dancing group because Margaret dragged me along. 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The best thing I've done in years. We rehearse every Thursday. Well, rehearse might be a strong word, but it keeps us moving and laughing. Yeah, definitely keeps us laughing.
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6: It's 8 o'clock. I'm Nina Burton. Police are hoping to find the mother and family of an infant found dead on a Blenheim roadside. Jamie Cunningham reports.
7: A machinery operator discovered the body on Wide O'Bar Road about 1:30pm yesterday. Area Commander Inspector Simon Feltham says officers continue to investigate how the infant arrived there and are extremely concerned for the family's welfare. Feltham says they'd like to speak to them as soon as possible to ensure they get the support they need.
6: The Ministry for Regulation spent just under $2.8 million on contractors and consultants since it started. Business Desk reveals the department has 93 staff. Regulation Minister David Seymour defends the spending, saying the money was spent processing submissions using AI technology.
8: I would rather they didn't have to spend that money because the overwhelming majority of those submissions turned out to be, you know, not much different from each other.
6: About a dozen corrections officials have been accused of accepting bribes to bring unauthorised items into an Auckland jail. Nine officers from Mount Eden Corrections Facility were taken into custody today and five reintegration officers at Auckland South. Jordan Dunn has more.
9: Charging documents seen by the Herald show several men are jointly charged with being an official who's corruptly agreed to accept a bribe. Multiple officials are also charged with conspiring to supply a Class A drug, namely methamphetamine. The men are scheduled to appear in the Auckland District Court today.
6: Foreign Minister Winston Peters says foreign affairs and defence spending should be at 3% of GDP as fast as possible. Speaking at the Asia Symposium today, Peters warned we don't have a strong voice on the global stage. He says Singapore is similar-sized but receives more respect and global recognition due to its robust defence spending. Our defence spending currently sits at 1% of GDP. Singapore's hovers around 3%. Peters spoke afterwards saying spending needs to rise quickly.
10: With the right government running the economy within a year.
6: New Zealand Police and Customs are partnering with Australian law enforcement to establish a base in Colombia. Acting Deputy Commissioner Mike Johnson says they'll be working with Colombia's National Police to disrupt drug trafficking from the region. He says we'll base an international liaison officer in the capital, Bogota. Johnson says it'll let them more effectively identify and respond to threats impacting New Zealand, Australia and the Pacific. Commissioner Richard Chambers has previously suggested the officer could be in place this year. The Banking Association's advising people to test the market. Consumer New Zealand hasn't given out People's Choice Banking Awards this year for the first time in a decade, saying too many customers were unhappy. But despite the low satisfaction, only 4% swapped banks in the past year. Banking Association Chief Executive Roger Beaumont has a clear message for New Zealanders.
11: If you're in any way dissatisfied with your bank, you should switch banks.
6: In sport, the celebrations are rolling on in North London after Arsenal's first Premier League football title in 22 years. They can't be caught at the top of the table after Bournemouth held second-placed Manchester City to a 1-1 draw. Arsenal had finished second for three straight seasons. Club legend Ian Wright, who won the title in 1997 to 1998 season with the Gunners, is savouring the victory.
12: Experiencing it as a fan is, you know, with everything what we've gone through last 3 years, everything that's gone on, everything we've had to take, it really is amazing. I went out there, I got crushed. I don't know what I was thinking, but I had to be amongst them because it's just been so tough the last 3 years.
6: The Wellington Phoenix will approach the end-of-season review into their Women's A-League campaign with encouragement for the future. The historic campaign saw the team post its highest-ever points tally en route to maiden playoff and grand final appearances. Director of Football Sean Gill says they need to park up the disappointment of falling short in Saturday's decider.
13: Amongst that disappointment, you do start to reflect, and ultimately it's been a season full of records for the A-League women. You know, number of players that made the PFA team of the season. You know, overall, I think we have to be very pleased.
6: 11 players already contracted to return next season. Team New Zealand boss Grant Dalton believes the America's Cup is in a much better financial state now after the amalgamation of the old Mugs governance. All participating teams now have a say under the America's Cup partnership rather than the previous winner-run model that changed event to event. Dalton says even though the partnership is less than a year old, it's proving a success.
14: Our own success was becoming a bit of our own problem because the billionaires were getting a little bit tired of blowing 150 million euros to try and beat us and then getting beat. In this partnership agreement, as the value of the property grows, so the value in the teams grows.
6: The first preliminary regatta of 2027 America's Cup cycle is in Cagliari this weekend. That's news and sport to 8:05. Marcus Lush is next. 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Northland, a few showers mainly in the north and east. Auckland, Coromandel and Bay of Plenty. Fine spells, isolated showers for North Auckland and Coromandel. Waikato to Wellington, also Gisborne to Wairarapa, mostly fine, areas of frost and fog. Marlborough and Nelson, mainly fine, cloud increasing with patchy drizzle developing. Buller and Grey, mostly cloudy, showers developing. Westland and Fiordland, a few showers in Fiordland spreading to Westland. Canterbury, Otago and Southland, mainly fine, and the Chatham Islands, mostly cloudy for you. I'm Nina Burton, and that was News Talk ZB News, Sport and Weather to 8:06.
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Greetings, welcome people. Marcus till 12. I hope it's good where you are. Wednesday, the Wednesday free-for-all. If you're an Arsenal fan, wow, well done you. Let us know what that's today's meant to you after 25 years. I time to time get email from people saying I'm a such and such a

Water such, I don't really keep up with it. But they've won it the first time in a long time. So yeah, you might be someone out there celebrating. How did you find out? What did it mean to you? How big a deal is that? 22-year wait since the Invincibles team of 2004. It wasn't a final. It was just because Manchester City drew with Bournemouth, which gave the Gunners the unassailable lead. After they beat Burnley on Monday, if that's something that's important to you, if you, because I know a lot of those people in New Zealand that they have come across here with parents or grandparents from England, and they have maintained that support of that football team. So if that's something you do, I'm always kind of curious to know about how those loyalties start and lead and what happens to them. If you Google Arsenal, it's all full of explosions and fireworks, which I think is neat. It's neat how they do that. For those that don't know, it's in Islington in North London. That's where it is based. It's been around since 1886. I think it was started by people that worked in the ammunition factory. That's why they are called Arsenal. But yes, if you're an Arsenal super fan, let us know how that is and what that day is for you, what that means for you. Otherwise, do get in touch if there's anything else you want to talk about tonight. 0800 80 1080. And 9292 to text. So anything goes. This is the Friday, Wednesday free for. Feels like a Friday. I don't quite know why. I'm very, very happy about that, though. But yes, get in touch if you want to start the whole ball rolling tonight. If there is other stuff you want to talk about, great. Here for you. Bad stuff at the Nelson Community Garden. Poisoning there. 100 birds have died. Poisonous grain put into a composting bin. Why would you do that? The chooks are dead. Everything's dead. Goodness me. But that's one thing. Why do you have to line up the dead birds and take a photo of them and put them in the paper? That's a bit grim, isn't it? Grim, grim, grim, grim. 8:10. Whew. But yeah, if you want to be in touch, that's the whole plan tonight. If there's anything else you want to mention tonight, if you want to call the shots and tell us what you want to talk about, I am totally up for that. Because to be fair, it's not a huge talkback night tonight. I've looked around and there's bits and bobs. I don't really know what's going to get people pivoting or fixated or committed to talking. But yeah, whatever you got, let's hear from you. 0800 80 1080 as we head into winter with unmanageable powers. The good news is, though, we haven't heard about this for a while. The good news is the lakes are full. The hydro scheme's not a problem. So they're 20% fuller than they normally are. So that's one good thing. Someone's emailed me. They're excited that TV1 is advertising Celebrity Tipping Point. That's the one where the coins drop down. Always seems to me to be a fairly uneventful form for a quiz show, but that's fine. I'm surprised how much longevity it's got. I think there have been better quiz shows that haven't gone anywhere. But anyway, that's the one they seem to like, the Tipping Point. Very slow. I've always thought you don't get a lot of questions for your buck, whereas with The Chase, you get a lot of questions. But the Tipping Point meanders around, doesn't it? Meander and meander. Anyway, get in touch. You want to be a part of it. That's the situation tonight. Particularly an Arsenal fan, I'd like to hear from one or two of you. You email all the time. I think you could call. It's the least you could do. Just what it means. Will you go back to back? When you win it once, then you got to worry about defending it, don't you? It's exhausting sport. You're always trying to win. Once you win, you got to keep winning. So it's, you never get a chance to relax. So, yeah, but if you want to be a part of the show tonight, oh, by the way, it's the this day in history, jeans were invented. Has there ever been a better item of clothing? The answer to that is no. Blue jeans patented 1873. And every year, the fashion people say it's the end of jeans, denim's out of fashion. Every year it comes back. And it never goes away. Oh, they do things different with it. They distress it and they over-dye denim and whatever, but it always comes back. Never ever goes away. Of course, the original people that patented it, patent 139121, was Levi Strauss.

0: with that little pocket for the gold we all love, don't we, for your nuggets. If you get all gold minery, get in touch. You want to talk about any of these things, that's the plan tonight. 0800 80 1080 and 9292 to text. Anything goes. If there's other stuff you want to talk about, feel free to get into it. We'll have a break from eggs tonight. But I want to talk about Arsenal FC and Blue Jeans. That's the plan for tonight so far. But if there is other stuff that's happening where you are, good. I don't know what that is yet tonight, but no doubt as I continue talking, some of it will become apparent. There'll be things that you will want to talk about, and I am here for that. So yeah, 0800 80 80 and 9292 text. If there is other stuff, brilliant. Keep those texts coming too, by the way. If you've got texts, do want to hear from the Arsenal supporters. You might be some sort of super fan. Oh, the texters are coming through. United till I die. Marcus, it's great that the mighty Arsenal have deservedly won the premiership, but the icing on the cake will be if Spurs go down. That would be hilarious. You see, I've never got onto the I've never been a super fan of one team. Marcus, Arsenal was originally Woolwich Arsenal. The Woolwich Arsenal was where the big guns were made for the British Army and Royal Navy. It was originally the factory's team. Does New Zealand have a history of factory teams? Has New Zealand ever had teams that have been put together by factories in the days of Porirua car yards? And I wonder about that. A lot of people are feeling the love. And North London rivals Tottenham likely to be relegated. Lol. Zena Fitzmarcus, welcome and good evening.
1: Good evening, Marcus. How are you, mate?
0: Very good, thank you, Zenith. How's yourself?
1: Pretty good, man. Just gone through the roundabout at Warkworth, heading south into Auckland with a load of freight on.
0: Well, it doesn't get better than the Warkworth roundabout. Motorway's plain sailing for you now. On the motorway, you'll be good to go.
1: Excellent. That's what we want to hear. Listen, mate, I just wanted to tell you about my favourite pair of jeans. Favourite pair of Levi's was always the 505s. They used to flare slightly at the bottom. They were really good for wearing a pair of boots with, you know, and they kind of reminded me a little bit of like, oh, a stovepipe with a flare. Can't get them anymore. Not in that cut anyway.
0: Yeah, I don't, because I sort of sometimes go into the Levi's shop where I'm up in Dunedin, and you can't ever get, the denim's all sort of overwashed and thin, and they don't seem to have the same heft to them, do they? They always seem to be sort of over-processed.
1: And the pockets always, the front two pockets always wear out first. There's nothing wrong with the jeans.
0: No.
1: If you're at home hanging up, the front pockets got bloody great holes in. It's like, well, what am I going to do now?
0: So what's a, the 505, was that a zipper or a button fly?
1: You could get them in both, but I think later on they come out with a button.
0: And if you got
1: earlier
0: big,
1: on, they,
0: if you got big car, have you got big calves or you wear a boot?
1: No, I wear a boot. Quite nice, because they were slightly flared at the bottom. They give you that kind of like that late 60s kind of feel, you know?
0: Liking the sound of that, yeah.
1: They were real cool, man.
0: I've never been able to keep up with, because there's boot cuts and all sorts of different cuts at the bottom of the leg that, I've never quite, yeah. I did wear some jeans once and my partner said, are they boot cut? I thought, well, I hope not, but,
1: Yeah, I'm not into that skinny leg look.
0: What sort of boots would you wear if you got cowboy boots?
1: Oh, I've got a pair of, I don't know what they're called. They're like is it Williams and Co. from Australia?
0: Oh, yeah, an elastic-sided boot.
1: Yeah, they're real good, man. They're nice.
0: I think they've become popular because people are more used to taking their shoes on and off these days. That's what my reckoning is with those ones.
1: Yeah, well, that's true too, and they are good for that.
0: What's on the back of your truck?
1: Oh, general freight, mate. Got a lot of pet food from Whangarei heading throughout the country. A lot of farming implement trailer axles.
0: Brilliant.
1: Tyres, rims, that sort of thing. Yeah.

0: Brilliant, Dinner. Nice to talk. Thank you for that. I'm very happy to talk about blue. I reckon I would have owned over 100 pairs of jeans in my life. Probably more than that, actually. I'm a great wearer out of jeans. But I'm also a great fixer-upper of jeans. There's nothing I enjoy more than wearing a pair of jeans out than getting them patched. It's one of my great joys in life. Great believer in patches. Tony, this is Marcus. Good evening and welcome.
1: Thank you, Marcus. Quick story on Arsenal. My son lived in London for, I don't know, 5 years, so we went over for our OE at about 55. And he became an Arsenal fan, so he took me to the game at the Emirates, which was quite new then, the stadium. And two things happened that really fascinated me. Sitting beside us was a mum, dad and daughter, who was about 10, I suppose. They were in the full kit, like they could have run on and played. They were just so passionate. No, there was a lot of people like this. So we're sitting there, and then this thing starts. They start chanting, and I said, "What's this about?" And he said, and they were playing a European team, right? Arsenal playing someone, I can't remember who it was. And the chant went up, "If you hate Tottenham, stand up." And I said, What's this about? He said, "Just stand up."
2: Wow.
1: Okay. Wow. And that was in the days when we left, there was police on horses, and what an experience. It was fantastic, I must say, but very passionate.
0: Tony, how many years ago is this?
1: I reckon it was about 07.
0: Okay, so it's not that long ago, but there was still police on horseback.
1: Yeah, we couldn't go to certain pubs because we had the wrong gear on and all this, you know. It was an eye opener. It was a lifetime thing for me, experience.
0: How would you define the Arsenal fans? Are they from the well-off part of England or the working class part? What's the cliched Arsenal supporter like?
1: Oh, jeez. Probably, I don't know. I'm going to answer this and someone will correct me, but I would have thought not working class, but hey, I might be wrong.
0: But they have a hooligan aspect of it as well, do they?
1: Oh, look, we were in the concourse, is it? That
0: yep.
1: We call it? You know, we
0: yep.
1: come in. Apparently one of their players, Arsenal, had left to go to Tottenham. And there was a group of supporters down there going absolutely mental about this guy. And honestly, had he been there, they probably would have killed him. It was just eye-opening.
0: It's amazing, eh? Loyalty, eh? And it's so tribal. If you leave one team for the other, it's like, wow, unforgivable.
1: It's World War stuff, you know? I mean, it's just, you know, coming from little old here where we love our rugby and all that, but we're not that hard out.
0: Well, I see they're trying to rack it up by batting the cowbells once again from the new Takaha Stadium for the Chiefs supporters, so they're trying to tap into some hatred. So is Arsenal's arch enemy Tottenham?
1: Yes, it is.
0: And yes. I suspect they're probably neighbouring teams too, are they?
1: Yes, they are. I think so. Look, I'm no expert on this,
0: no.
1: But they must. Look, honestly, it was, you had to stand up because you hate them.
0: And the 10-year-old girl next to you stood up?
1: Oh, shit. Instantly. It's like, what you do? If you don't do that, you're not supporting your crew.
0: Nice to talk, Tony. Thank you. English Premiership. Have you been to football team? If you've been to football teams at games in England, let me know what it was. I've never been to one of those. It's on a list, but it's a long list. So we're talking about jeans and Arsenal and English Premier League football if you've been to those games. And, of course, most of us remember English football because we're so used to the results coming over through the middle of the radio in the middle of the night from years and years and years ago. And, get in touch. Marcus, the trend now is to upcycle lots of pairs of jeans into another item of clothing. Some people are very clever with it. I don't think that would be a trend, would it? Marcus, I've got a pair of 501s I bought in 1992, Buttonfly. They're in perfect condition, but sadly they're too big for me now. I just can't part with them. We could always use... Oh, no, I shouldn't say that. And 21 past... 8. First division football in the UK and Arsenal and their rival with Tottenham and jeans and tense football spectator experiences that you have partaken in. It's a broad brief tonight, but who cares? I don't. Jairo from the Rabbitohs, he's retired immediately because of a motor neuron disease. I've read the article. It's unclear if that's to do with him playing football. But yeah, it's pretty rough. Back at you.

0: Yeah, it's pretty rough. Back at ya.
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0: Get amongst it, people, if you want to talk. We are talking about, it's broad. I'd like to talk about international sporting events you have been to, particularly English Premiership football. In fact, what I have been doing is I've been watching on Facebook, Instagram, whatever, some guy that goes round and reviews the playing fields for the minor clubs and English football. And it's amazing how deep it goes. You know, small towns with their facility, their club, their team, the bar, the grandstand. It's quite interesting. Just how much infrastructure there is in English sport. Anyway, but yeah, and all with their own kind of character and you know, it's all charming. And that's what I'm kind of into, the charm of sport and the history of sport. But we are talking about Arsenal, if anyone's got anything to say about that, and English Premiership football in general. And maybe you are someone that's never been to England but inherited one of those teams from your grandparents or your great-grandparents or your parents. Because, yeah, I do know that people that are into football are very, very passionate about it, and that even over here they embrace that tribalness of that. Maybe that's something that you have done and you're excited about Arsenal or disappointed. It's not something that's ever grabbed me. Marcus, I thought Tottenham were safe and the other Ham West were getting relegated. Marcus, Bean 501, size 32 forever, 32, 32. If you're in normal shape, they fit great, which is their success.

0: Evening, Marcus. Do 501s wear 501s? I guess the question shouldn't be do 501s wear 501s, but should be do 501s wear 501s and do 501s pay for their 501s? Marcus, what about the Southampton Football Club Spygate saga? Don't know anything about it. Goodness. Anyway, if you want to talk, that's what we're about tonight. If there's something different you want to mention also, boom, bring it on. Be my guest quite literally, 0800 80 1080. You can text on 929. If there's something different you've got that you want to talk about, yeah, I'm into that. Well into that. Make that what you can do. Texts, calls, emails, would love to hear from you. As I say, 0800 80 1080 and 9292 to text. And I will keep you updated with the news. I think gas is about $1.10, the Brent crude, so it's up and up and up. I don't want to talk yourself into it, but I feel the recession is coming. I'm not sure when, but the recession's on its way. That's pretty much the vibe I get with the talk to people. But yes, if you want to be a part of the show, that's what I'm all into tonight. And if there's another topic you've got, we won't be going all night on eggs tonight. That was last night. But partake you, good. Feel free. 0800 80 1080. If you want to text 9292, if you've got something else you want to do, cool. By the way, I reckon old Married at First Sight's not long for the world. That's harrowing what happened in England. They'll have to get rid of the franchise, won't they? I mean, I tell you what, that'd be the least unexpected thing ever to hear that was shaky. So, yep. I see TV3's not even paying that UK vile one because of the claims on that. So, yes, don't be surprised if that is no longer a thing. Yeah, I'll be very surprised they keep making the Aussie one. But 0800 80 if you want to talk, my name is Marcus, welcome, and 9292 to text. If there is something different you want to talk about, that is good. We can accommodate you. And I look forward to what you've got to say. So there's a situation there. If there's something else you want to chuck into the mix tonight, good. I'd like to hear from you. 8:30, Nina, headlines, please.
1: Thank you, Marcus. An arrest warrant has been issued for a man after he failed to appear in court on accusations of running illegal poker venues in central Auckland. Internal Affairs alleges the venues masquerading as legitimate businesses generated illegal profits exceeding $1 million over more than 2 years. Kiwis are being more cautious spending on fuel. StatsNZ data shows retail electronic card purchases plunged 1.3% last month, with spending on vehicles and food dropping the most. And new Christchurch flights are being hailed as a key step for global connectivity. From October, Air New Zealand will fly direct between Christchurch and Singapore, Tokyo and Perth. More at 9 or go to nzherald.co.nz.
0: Thanks so much, Lena. 29 away from 9. If you want to text, to keep those at me, people. 9292 to text. Yeah. And as I say, if there is other stuff that you want, good. I'm here for you. 0800 80 1080. Our new flight's coming out of Christchurch too for Air New Zealand. It's all good for Christchurch, isn't it? Christchurch seems to be driving all the good news stories that we're getting at the moment. The stadium and other flights. Don't know how the people in Auckland are quite coping with that, but yeah, I don't know how they got overlooked, but yeah, Air New Zealand's coming out of Christchurch and flying. I presume before too long people will be flying from Auckland to Christchurch to take international flights. Perth, Tokyo, Singapore. By the way, Google is changing its search box and people aren't pleased. It's changed its search box for the first time in 25 years. Has that happened already, Dan? Can we see that now? Not here yet, but rolling out soon, so you won't have experienced that. You won't be outraged by it. Oh, by the way, speaking of outrage, are we all right now with the TVNZ website? Is that together now? I know a lot of people had trouble logging on to that. I suppose everyone's going to be getting onto that for the Football World Cup too. So, yeah, you have to go on that special kind of... Well, you get a special package for that, I think. Anyway, enough from me. Looking forward to your calls. 28 away from 9.

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1: Kia ora Aotearoa. 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
4: 26 to 9, and looking forward to input. I want to talk about Arsenal and English football and your relationship with that, or what it means to you with Arsenal, and anything else you want to talk about in light of that. So, yeah. Do come through 0800 80 1080 and 9292 to text. Trevor, this is Marcus. Welcome and good evening.
5: Yes, I was really rapt to hear you talk about how wonderful the New Zealand homegrown bananas are. The taste and the flavour easily outpoints the imported ones, as far as I'm concerned anyway.
4: Yeah, so we always grew bananas and they were delicious, and that was the almost like a triangular three-sided shorter banana. Is that the one they are growing? Is that what they are growing in the far north?
5: Yes, a lady fingers they call them, short, fat, and stubby.
4: Exactly. Yeah, it's a funny old name, lady fingers. I thought they'd get a better name, but anyway, that's what it is, I suppose.
5: Well, I suppose you're looking for a Marcus finger, eh?
4: No, but I mean, if you're on the market of food these days, you wouldn't call them lady fingers because it sounds a bit creepy, but yeah.
5: Yes. Okay, then. But well, no, listen, I tell you, the price of these are fetching in out there, Marcus. I'm selling my bananas to a fruit and veggie shop in Gisborne for $5 a kg, and they're selling them in the shop between probably between $8 and $9, and one bunch that I sent to the fruit shop had 173 bananas on it and 18.5 kilograms of bananas, and they sold the 173 bananas in 3 days. So popular.
4: I think there's a bit of this discussion I've missed with you, Trevor. Are you growing bananas?
5: Yes. I'm growing them in my backyard, trying to show people that they should be growing bananas in their backyard too here in Gisborne, because the climate has changed quite considerably over the last 5 years.
4: And you're selling yours?
5: Yeah, I'm selling them before anybody else comes along and, has a look at the bunch and takes them home without my permission.
4: Yeah, fair enough. How many trees, are we calling them trees?
5: Yes. New Zealand, in the last survey, New Zealand was importing over $220 million worth of imported bananas from overseas. I feel that the potential is there for homegrown New Zealand growers to grow enough in about 5 years' time to outsell the imported ones, and all that money that was spent on the imported ones will be in the pockets of local growers here.
4: Because last time I was heading up north of, I think in the way to Whangarei in the North Island, there's quite a few growers there on the road as you go into town. So there's obviously a few commercial enterprises that have popped up.
5: Yeah, well, Roman is a great fan. He bought his waipu on the way up north.
4: That must be where I've seen them.
5: Yes, and

0: Of course, the Whangarei Farmers Market, they have over 25 stalls selling bananas on Saturday mornings, and they're sold out within half an hour, all of them. Just amazing, really.
1: Just to
0: you
1: give
0: get a
1: some,
0: quality product, people will buy them, mate.
1: Just to give some credit to bananas, right?
0: Yep. Well,
1: the international bananas.
0: They are Cavendish.
1: I'm familiar with the Cavendish, and I know that there is monoculture there, and they're vulnerable because they got rid of all the other varieties and stuff like that. And there are concerns about it, and they're always talking about illnesses that Cavendish have and the likes. But I've told you something about bananas and the Cavendish. Is I think that they are always fairly reasonably priced. You know, that they've always remained about $4 a kilo. They've never actually gone up in price catastrophically like a lot of the other foods. I think they have priced them fairly.
0: Yes, they are. I mean, Australia, the government rules say you cannot import or export bananas to protect their own growers.
1: Yeah.
0: And, of course, the price that you're quoted is about the same in Australian currency as well, about $3.50, and the old grower gets about $2. And when they hear me getting $5 a kilogram for my lady fingers, they get a little bit upset, as you might say.
1: How long ago did you put in your lady fingers?
0: Pardon?
1: How long ago did you put in your lady fingers?
0: Oh, well, I've been growing them since 2016. Just as a sort of a showcase around my house, and then people coming around will say, oh, do you think I can buy one of your plants and I'll plant them in my backyard and I'll have bananas coming, quite frequently, yeah.
1: And how many trees did you say you've got?
0: Well, I started off with three plants, and I actually planted them up against the building of our sleep out at our house, and these things grow so furiously that one of them started poking what they call the suckers and pups through the wall of the sleep out, and here's the sucker staring at me when I opened the door to go into the sleep out.
1: Jeepers creepers.
0: That shows you that the primary plant will actually produce between three and four what they call suckers or pups, which is the second secondary plants that you get. And you can grow them in clumps, and if the clumps get too big, you can transplant the excess plants away and into new ground about two or three, well, at least 3 metres away from the parent plant anyway.
1: Have the Gisborne seasons changed considerably?
0: Oh, it's been unreal. This February, I did a survey of the Gisborne temperatures, maximum and minimum, and night and day with Suva in Fiji. And Suva and Fiji on most days are only 1 or 2 degrees higher than ours.
1: Jeepers creepers.
0: Mm. Yeah, that's considerable, really. Yeah.
1: And do you put your bananas in plastic bags, blue bags, to ripen?
0: No, I just let nature take its course. In Australia, of course, they get all sorts of pests eating their bananas, like your possums, and they've got snakes hiding in the bunches. You've got all other pests as well that can really upset the apple cart. So the growers get their blue bags out and put them over all the bunches.
1: Is that not for ripening? Is that just for getting rid of? Because I've seen them on the trains going up through Coffs Harbour and stuff. I've seen huge banana areas, but they're all bagged. Yours aren't bagged.
0: No, well, those blue bags are really primarily for protection, rather than anything else, yeah. So can I send you a plant?
1: I'm in Bluff.
0: Can I send you a plant, Marcus?
1: I'm in Bluff.
0: yeah, well, this is right. You might have to put them in a little greenhouse, mate.
1: I've got a tunnel. You can if you like.
0: Yeah, okay.
1: Yeah, just Marcus slash Bluff will get there.
0: Sure. It won't be a problem.
1: We've got a tunnel house, so and we've got strawberries are going gangbusters, and I've just got to get it recovered because the plastics, it's been tormented by the wind, but I will do that. And, I think it'd be fun to have bananas there. I'll get that. Yeah, I'm into that. If you could do that, that would be tremendous.
0: We'll wait till spring, probably in your case in the summer months, because the trauma that the plants will go through if they're taken and transplanted trying to do the winter. They have very difficult times in trying to cope with the cold weather conditions.
1: I'm just trying to think how I would describe Because we grew up

0: in Auckland, and the old man had those lady. The old man had lady fingers.
1: Yeah.
0: But would I describe it as being nuttier tasting? How would you describe the taste?
1: Well, first of all, sweet. Second, moist. A bit of a nutty taste as well, depending on the varieties. You can get Ducasse, you can get all sorts of ones like Goldfinger, and, well, there's probably about a dozen different varieties, but they all cope well with the Gisborne and in northern climates, especially up there.
0: I think in the past they tried to grow pineapples and bananas in the far north in the 70s, I don't think it worked out.
1: Well, the Sharpleys up in Northland, they have been growing pineapples for years, and at one count, they had about over 20,000 pineapple plants growing happily up in Northland, and they sell them at the farmer's market too, $6 for a small one, $8 for a medium, and $10 for a big one. And they have a queen variety, and they're sweet as.
0: Trevor, is your background, are you a horticulturalist?
1: Well, I've become one pretty quickly.
0: Are you retired?
1: I had my mentor was Roger Bodle. He passed on just a while ago, and he taught me all I know about growing bananas.
0: What's his name, Roger Bodle? Is he some sort of banana guru?
1: Roger Bodle out at Wainui Beach. He received his first banana plant from a new next-door neighbour who had been the bank manager of the Bank of New Zealand in Fiji. And Roger went outside one Saturday morning, and the manager leaned over the fence and said, "How would you like this banana plant?" And from then on, Roger was...
0: get hooked on bananas.
1: Yeah, that is right. But he was growing coffee beans, he was growing pineapple, or fruits that you could imagine successfully out of Wainui Beach. And of course, being close to the sea is an advantage too at that time.
0: Oh, that's
1: but the climate has become much more temperate, much more subtropical, and it doesn't really matter how far you are from the sea in Gisborne anyway. You'll probably have a frost-free winter that we've had in the last couple of winters, so no worries whatsoever.
0: Really lovely to talk. Thank you, Trevor. I appreciate that greatly. It looks like we are talking growing your own bananas. If that's something that you have embarked on or doing or buying or purchasing them, how's that worked out for you? It's always a good chance to say lady fingers. You can say things like, "My father has lady fingers." Why not? And I feel like we've got a kind of a topic, and the football, English football, and bananas. Gosh, it's like Suva, Gisborne. Don't even know what to say about that. I'm into it, though. Be in touch if you want to be. 0800 80 9292 to text. Ladyfingers. The thing is, they're not like ladyfingers because they're like triangular. Marcus, my mind was blown by a very close Vanuatuan friend. They grow 27 different varieties at home. So we're talking about ladyfingers and Arsenal, 14-9.

0: So we're talking about Ladyfingers and Arsenal, 14-9.
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0: Scotty Marcus, welcome. Good evening.
8: Marcus, you're talking Arsenal, my favourite football team, brother.
0: Well, I wondered about that. I did start the whole rant with that because this is a big day for you guys, right?
8: Huge. Absolutely huge. Haven't had anything like it for 22 years.
0: Have you been to work? Have you done anything else? What have you done today?
8: Doing a bit of work, but early morning was spent in touch with the boys back in the UK.
0: Okay, but that's not your team playing because they won because other teams didn't win, that's right?
8: But you still win the league.
0: Yeah, but that's not as exciting, is it?
8: You still win the league.
0: Is that normally how the leagues finish every year, by a game that you're not involved in?
8: It all depends. You can't dictate how the championship finishes. But the reason I was just calling is I'm, for an Arsenal fan, I live in probably the best suburb in New Zealand that an Arsenal fan could live in.
0: And let me get this, okay? Don't tell me I'm going to get this. You live in the best suburb an Arsenal fan could live in.
8: You got it.
0: Okay. Don't tell me why this isn't. I'm going to work this out. Do you think I'll be able to work it out?
8: If you do a bit of research, it won't take you long. A couple of minutes, you should be. So long as you know your Auckland suburbs. Oh, there you go.
0: It's an Auckland suburb. And I presume it's got a military connotation to it.
8: No.
0: It hasn't?
8: No.
0: Is it Arsenal related in some way? Is it?
8: Absolutely.
0: Is it another word for an Arsenal?
8: No.
0: It's not Sunny Nookie?
8: No.
0: Give me a little bit more to work with.
8: Oh, how easy do you
0: want it? I don't want it easy. Whereabouts in England is Arsenal? It's in London, North London, is that right?
8: North London, yep. Think along those lines.
0: Is it the same number of... Is it Forest Hill?
8: No.
0: Okay, I give up, sorry.
8: Highbury.
0: Oh, yeah, of course.
8: And then for an ultimate Arsenal fan, if you know Highbury at all, or you know the North Shore, at the bottom of Highbury is Chelsea.
0: Oh,
8: so technically, we are Highbury over Chelsea. Which the boys

0: when I came back from the UK, absolutely creamed themselves when we heard we were living in Arsenal over Chelsea.
1: How did you get that? How did you become a super fan? Were you over there and that was your local?
0: Lived over there, and one of my flatmates worked with a girl whose boyfriend was an Arsenal fan, and he said, you've got to come and see this team called Arsenal. So I went along to Arsenal, and then I built up a good relationship. Well, I had really, really good English mates over there, and two of them were Arsenal fans, so they took me to Arsenal, and my allegiances lied between Arsenal and Wimbledon.
1: But Arsenal won over.
0: Arsenal was the big glamour team, and then Wimbledon eventually, through circumstances, had to move to another ground, and then they changed their name to the MC Dons, and they sort of faded out of the scene, but Arsenal just went from strength to strength, and as any of the Kiwis who and the Brits who lived over there know, it was an amazing, you know, once you're in that football scene and the culture and you're living it, it's a great culture to be part of.
1: What year was this you're over there, Scotty?
0: Where were we, 88 to about 96.
1: Wow, it's a long time. And have you been back?
0: Yes, a couple of times, and literally I was really close to trying to go over to Bulgaria for the European Championship finals, in which Arsenal's in as well.
1: Brilliant. Lovely to talk, Scott. I appreciate your enthusiasm.
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1: I'm kind of interested into who's growing their own bananas, because that's the future. I mean, who doesn't love a banana? No one. I'm often slightly disappointed by their lack of symmetry, but apart from that, in fact, it's not my top 10 favourite fruits, but I do appreciate a banana. It's not, oh, yay, bananas. It's, oh, yeah, I'll have a banana. That's the way I, or if it was a lady finger. I mean, I love a lady finger because, but you, well, sometimes if you're in places like Rarotonga. Marcus, didn't one of the Rolling Stones call Invercargill the Arsenal of New Zealand? Phil, thanks for a good Phil. Yes, much disputed who it was. And they've never forgotten it. Some supporters argue that Everton FC has one of the stronger traditional fan cultures and atmospheres in English football. Older generations of Everton supporters were often recognised for their distinctive terrace style, including Harrington or Fleming jackets and Doc Martin boots, which became closely associated with football casual culture of the era. For many supporters, the banter rivalry and away day atmosphere are all part of the experience, with visiting fans knowing they're coming into a passionate

0: 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Regards Don. Marcus, would you please be able to get Trevor, who spoke with great knowledge about growing bananas, to please call me? My daughter in Oz has them, but they don't seem to fruit. We don't put callers in touch with other callers. In case, and I'm not saying that Trevor would be pretending to be a banana expert to take advantage of people, but I'd rather not have that on my watch. I'll never put callers in touch with other callers. I'd hate to wake up and click, because you don't go to get the newspaper anymore. I'd hate to wake up and click on a newspaper headline to read it, a newspaper to read a headline that beloved community figure killed by person that reached out after talkback call. That's, yeah, and I'm not saying that anyone would ring up talkback and pretend to be someone they weren't to entice people, banana-friendly people, but I know I'll be sleeping well tonight knowing that I haven't put banana people in touch with other banana people. Sounds like the start of a detective novel, doesn't it? The Banana Killer. My sister has lazy fingers. Sorry.
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8: It's 9 o'clock. I'm Nina Burton. Winston Peters says he broadly favours cost savings, but Foreign Affairs needs more cash. Finance Minister Nicola Willis has revealed that ministry led by Peters is being exempted from this year's 2% operational spending reduction faced by most other government agencies. MFAT will be subject to the further 5% reductions each of the following 2 years alongside other agencies. Peters says New Zealand seriously undercooked in foreign affairs.
9: We think they should have far fewer ministries as well.
10: If it turns out, would you like to see?
9: Oh, I'd like to have 10 of my own and then I can get on with the job.
8: Kiwis are being more cautious spending on fuel. StatsNZ data shows retail electronic card purchases plunged 1.3% last month, with spending on vehicles and food dropping the most. Fuel spending plunged by 2%, down $11 million on March. Infometrics principal economist Nick Brunsdon says fuel prices were actually still rising last month.
11: Also suggests, there was an awful lot of panic buying going on in March. People really are trying to, travel less to kind of make their budget balance.
8: Growing calls for a string of dating app attacks in Invercargill to be treated as a hate crime. 2:15.

0: 16-year-olds and two 16-year-olds have been charged with aggravated burglary after four alleged incidents in which people were lured to secluded locations through dating apps and attacked. UBU founder Gordy Lockhart says it appears to be a targeted attack taking advantage of gay men's vulnerability.
1: You look at the LGBT community and typically they are arguably more alone, have less family around them, less support networks, and therefore have to do those sort of things in order to meet people.
0: An arrest warrant has been issued for a man after he failed to appear in court on accusations of running illegal poker venues in central Auckland. Internal Affairs alleges the venues, masquerading as legitimate businesses, generated illegal profits exceeding $1 million over more than 2 years. The companies face charges and the man has been charged with eight offences under the Gambling Act. He's also charged with theft by a person in a special relationship with a maximum penalty of 7 years in prison. The Employment Relations Authority has ruled Viv Beck was unjustifiably suspended as part of the city chief executive and ordered her reinstatement. Beck was stood down from the Auckland Business Association in late March. Jordan Dunn has more.
2: The authorities found Heart of the City suspended Beck largely over her interfering with the appointment of its chair, but then expanded the list of reasons. Authority member Nicola Craig says grounds may be too speculative to warrant suspension conducted in such a manner. Craig notes more evidence on the reasons for removing Beck could change her ruling.
0: New Christchurch flights are being hailed as a key step for global connectivity. From October, Air New Zealand will fly direct between Christchurch and Singapore, Tokyo and Perth. It's also signed a memorandum of understanding with Christchurch Airport to develop a long-term partnership. Chief Executive Nikhil Ravishankar says he's looking forward to seeing what the routes unlock.
3: These destinations are highly sought after for tourism, leisure and trade. Singapore and Tokyo connect Christchurch directly into the most important Asian hubs. Perth strengthens an important link with Western Australia.
0: In sport, Will Jordan returns to bolster the Crusaders side for their Round 15 Super Rugby match against the Chiefs in Christchurch on Friday. Jordan starts at fullback after being out since Good Friday with a calf issue.
4: I haven't been a great spectator in the stands the last few weeks. Obviously, a bit of excitement going on with the new stadium and some milestones and stuff. So pumped to be back, and I pumped to be back for a team that's been going well over the last month or so.
0: The Chiefs welcome back Quinn Tupaia at second five after being rested against the Highlanders, while Damien McKenzie's absence means Josh Jacomb gets a second straight start at 10. The table-topping Hurricanes have made six changes for the home game against the Highlanders, while the visitors will debut Wellington Stanley Solomon off the bench. The New York Knicks have stolen Game 1 in the NBA's Eastern Conference Finals against the Cleveland Cavaliers. They've stormed back from 22 points down in the fourth quarter to win in overtime on ESPN.
5: And the fans dancing with joy. They have watched one of the greatest comebacks in NBA playoff history. Knicks take Game 1.
0: The Knicks have claimed a 115-104 victory after trailing 93-71 with just under 8 minutes left in regulation. Jalen Brunson led the Knicks with 38 points. Arsenal icon Ian Wright is praising the management of Mikel Arteta after he guided the Gunners to their first Premier League title in 22 years. Arsenal have clinched their first title since the 2003-2004 campaign after Manchester City's 1-1 draw with Bournemouth ensured they couldn't be caught at the top of the ladder. Wright, who won the 1997-1998 crown with Arsenal, was amongst the celebrations and says Arteta deserves plenty of praise.
6: What can I say, Mikel? Unbelievable. For what he'd done, almost visionary what he'd done, you know, came in, he turned everything around, got the owners on side, got the fans on side, got players out, got players in, stuck to his principles.
0: News Talk ZB Weather Watch 24/7. Northland, a few showers mainly in the north and east, Auckland, Coromandel and Bay of Plenty. Fine spells, isolated showers for North Auckland and Coromandel. Waikato to Wellington, also Gisborne to Wairarapa, mostly fine, areas of frost and fog. Marlborough and Nelson, mainly fine, cloud increasing with patchy drizzle developing. Buller and Grey, mostly cloudy with showers developing. Westland and Fiordland, a few showers in Fiordland, spreading to Westland. Canterbury, Otago and Southland, mainly fine. And the Chatham Islands, mostly cloudy. I'm Nina Burton. That's Newstalk ZB News, Sport and Weather to 9:06.
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0: Two Topic Wednesday. And I don't think they're topics that you could relate very well together. We're talking English Premiership football and the fact that people in New Zealand are so passionate about who is your team and have you been to the have you been to worship at their temple? This is on the back of Arsenal winning for the first time in 22 years. I know Arsenal is a team that people are very, very passionate. Even from my school days, I remember people going on and on about Arsenal. I think they might have even written on their pencil case. So we're talking about English football and Ladyfingers bananas, growing bananas locally. Because they're a much nicer banana, the Ladyfinger. Because the Cavendish is a boring kind of a banana. I mean, it's fine, but it's not great. You try one of those Pacific bananas or a Cavendish banana, I mean, it's a mouth party. So that's the situation. That's what we're on about tonight. So get in touch if you want to. 0800 80. Also discussing jeans. There's been some terrible jeans. I remember in the late 80s, there was a trend for over-dyed denim. Remember that? You'd get jeans. You'd buy them new, but they'd be jeans, and I think they artificially faded them, then they dyed them with a different colour, so they'd be over-dyed orange and stuff like that. Looked terrible. But it seemed to be very much the thing at the time. Over-dyed denim. I've forgotten about that. It was particularly surprising. You can't even see any on the internet anymore, but it was, yeah, but it would be over-dyed in different colours. Looked shocking. Normally orange and copper type tones. So that's something we might want to talk about tonight too. Jeans. Of course, the styles always changed, don't they? The flares. And I think now people have gone back to a wider leg, haven't they? I've seen people rocking around. I mean, when I'm out of town, I see people in the flash parts with jeans with a wide leg. Don't know what that's about, but you know, you never know. David, it's Marcus. Good evening and welcome.
1: I don't wear jeans. I'm built like a brick outhouse and they just never fitted me.
0: No,
1: never
0: I imagine. Have you got big calves?
1: Short, fat legs. Yeah, old front rowers legs. They're like fence. Just never got along. They don't fit me. They're not comfortable.
0: Are you a shorts guy?
1: Yeah, shorts and what do they call them? The baggy, the fleecy pants. The ones where you can tie out. You know what I mean?
0: Like a tracksuit. Like a tracksuit.
1: All shorts. I'm a shorts man year round, pretty much, and clogs. That'll do me. But bananas. Now, your lady thing. Are they like Bobby bananas?
0: I think they are the same thing.
1: I was initially going to ask what you did with your lady finger, but anyhow, I'll get on to Clarkson's Farm. Fantastic. I watched it tonight, a new series on, very humorous and very entertaining. 50 minutes, only went 50 minutes, but it was over before it sort of began, if you understand it. You got into it, and geez, he can entertain that Jeremy Clarkson. I enjoyed it. Fantastic.
0: Yeah, people seem, I wouldn't want to be stuck on a desert island with the guy, but people are passionate about him.
1: Yeah, he's quite. Yeah, he. Well, he's passionate himself, but goodness, he's entertaining. Well, bad side of him, but well, you know, in a way, so I wouldn't care less. But he's very strong, opinionated, and I appreciate that. And I quite appreciate him for being forthright in his manner.
0: Where can people watch that, Dave?
1: It was on TV One, was it at 7:30?
0: Okay.
1: And it might be on now if you get one plus one, but very entertaining and well worth a watch.
0: Nice to talk to you. Thanks so much. Mary, it's Marcus. Good evening. Hi, Mary.

0: You're welcome.
1: Hi. I was just talking about these lady finger bananas. I don't grow them myself, but I've got a brother who's on a farm, and he grows them. And recently he gave me one of the big bunches, and I think there could have been almost 50 bananas on them. And
0: wow.
1: They were absolutely beautiful. Absolutely beautiful. But what I do is I can't eat them all at once because I live alone. But what I do is I freeze them. So I peel them and then just free-flow freeze them and use them for banana muffins or banana cakes or banana loaf or something like that. And they are so sweet and beautiful. They really, really are.
0: And I'm thinking about last time I was in Auckland, I caught the train down to Hamilton, you know, I think if it's called Tahuia, is it the train? But you go through a lot of the backyards in Monaco, and boy, there's a lot of places have big, a lot of bananas in their backyards, so I think they are a popular fruit to grow now.
1: Yes, they are. I know my friend who's got a batch at Arkles Bay. She saw the bananas when I showed her a picture and she said, oh, do you think I could have one of those at my place? And I said, yes, it'd be perfect. She's got the perfect section for it. So I said, wait till winter when it's a bit wetter and it'll just take off, you know. But they are extremely easy to grow. Once they have flowered and had their fruit, you should cut them down and then put the old one down on the ground for mulch and let it mulch down and wait for the next ones to grow and flower again. But feed them, like all things, they all have amazing fruit if you feed them.
0: Could you describe the taste?
1: Oh, it's like a banana, but it's much sweeter. It's a different...
0: It's more bananery. It's more bananery, isn't it?
1: Yeah. It's got a completely different taste, but it really... I'm quite passionate about them because especially this last lot that my brother had, I said to him on the weekend, I said, no more banana muffins because I've run out of bananas. And he said, or maybe next week there might be some ready again. I said, I'll hold you to that because I just love them.
0: Where's his farm?
1: His farm is in a place called Southhead, which is north of Helensville.
0: Classic banana country because sandy, well-drained soil too, isn't it?
1: Exactly, yeah, very much so. He'd
0: be banana central, Mary. Brilliant. Neat to talk to you with a brother in banana central. Love a lady, yeah. I've asked Chat AI what a ladyfinger tastes like, so just to describe it more. Subtle, delicate sweetness with a very forward egg and vanilla flavour. Although someone else said that they taste almost like honey, vanilla and caramel. I think that's right, actually. Laurie, it's Marcus. Good evening.
2: Could be a bit like the banana bites at Pack and Save.
0: Yes. Nice callback. Yeah, good on you, Laurie. Yeah.
2: I don't think we could grow lady fingers in Palmy yet.
0: No, not yet. But you know, keep using your internal combustion engine. You never know where we'll end up.
2: Yeah. Hey, you're on about the early genes.
0: Yes.
2: You know, in New Zealand, as far as work pants, if we go back to early 1960s, the jeans weren't all that common. But there was another, some work pants, and the material, it was called Parmanap. Have you ever heard of that?
0: No, but I think I'm going to be excited when you tell me more about this.
2: Well, actually, the word seemed to have completely disappeared.
0: As soon as you said, I felt like something like building paper or something. But
2: What's the word? Parmanap. Parmanap.
0: Oh, I'm all into that. Parmanap.
2: And actually, when you Google it, nothing comes up.
0: Nothing. Isn't that weird?
2: Not quite nothing, but I found there's a story on Google

0: by a guy called Alex Khoury, who was brought up in the Roxburgh area, and he was a farm labourer, basically. And funny, on Google, it popped up one line in there. He's talking about his palm and that pants. He reckoned in the cold weather, they stood up by themselves. But why
1: have we spelt it right? Is it Parmanap? P-A-R-M-A-N-A-P?
0: Yeah. And they used to be very common.
1: You must have misread. Because you can't normally beat Google with something.
0: Well, you couldn't beat it. And in the past, I've tried Googling. I never ever found it, so I thought my memory was wrong.
1: Yeah, well, I think it is.
0: And just the other day, today, I found a story on Google from this guy who... he'd written his life story, basically, and Google found it in a sentence there. Because how I would know this is for a while I worked in retail in Takaka as a 15-year-old.
1: Goodness.
0: As a 15-year-old. And for a family connection, I'd sort of failed the I'd gone up there from family circumstances, and I'd failed the agricultural workers tests, so they jacked me up with a job at Miller's, which was sort of a it was a drapery, but they sold curtains and carpets and blinds and all that sort of stuff. So I had a job in there, mainly working in the cutting off chunks of linoleum and stuff like that. But on a Friday night, because it was men's and women's wear, I had to work in the up front, it was late Friday nights, and selling clothes. And I know what was the most common working pants that got sold were these permanent pants, which I think they came from Aussie. But why it was vividly etched in my mind, you get some of these bloody farmers that had come in and had a few hours at the old Junction Hotel, you know, and it used to be supposed to be 6 o'clock closing. But they'd come rolling down to buy a pair of bloody work pants and come into Miller's and the men's were inside, which I had to drag them out. They were asked for them by name, and I had to measure their bloody leg length and their waist. And they had a few beers on board, you know. I don't know if the old days you had to get a tape and poke it into somebody's groin and measure their leg length. Have you ever done that?
1: Not in my day, but yeah, I can imagine.
0: But these guys used to give me a bloody hard time, you know, sort of, what are you doing there? Trying to embarrass me, I think it was. They sort of knew I was sort of a townie in the place here. But
1: Laurie, what was the fabric?
0: It was like almost like a denim, but it was a dark colour and it had a grey stripe in it. And I know the label on that. The cardboard label was a very colourful label. I can remember just dragging them. We had, you know, stacks of them in there. You'd go and drag one out and, you know, find once you got his leg length and his waist, you go and... and that was, yeah, as I say, the strange thing was, you know, because a couple of times, well, of recent years, I've thought, have I got the word right or not? And because it doesn't appear anywhere on Google, or hadn't done, until this story appeared on the...
1: it's not coming up in any of my Google things.
0: If you put in...
1: Oh, yes, the life story of Alex Khoury. That's right. Well, yeah, I've found it now.
0: Yeah, okay. And then you come down, and you're talking about his permanent pants.
1: Yeah.
0: It stood up in the cold.
1: I think they've still got the shop in Central, haven't they? The Khoury. I think that's a famous retailer. It's a good bit of I can't be going through. Oh, he's got his whole books up there.
0: But say, there's no other reference to them at all. I thought, well, hell, I've got the spelling wrong. It's the first time I've found it. But they were, you know, for all the farmers that used, that's what they wore before.
1: Imagine if he hadn't written his life story, no one would have known what Parmanap was.
0: And you'd be questioning my recall. Yeah, no.
1: Do you think it's a portmanteau?
0: No, that was the brand name of. Well, he was in that story there. He talks about the being a material called Parmanap, but you know that was the name they went by anyway. And it seemed to be, you know, when I got the job in the shop, you know, that was pretty the work pants that, you know, was everyone was wearing. Yeah. In the Golden Bay or Takaka, thereabouts.
1: I'd love a pair.
0: Yeah, they They weren't bad looking.

0: say, but they certainly had definite stripes that went long ways, eh?
1: Like a pinstripe jean.
0: Yeah, but quite wide, a lot wider. Yeah, but quite a dark colour, so they were, you know, easy wearing. You know, but the old around the cow shed, this stuff wouldn't show up much anyway. It was sort of this embarrassment, or you know, the smart ass comments I get from them. They'd be telling me, "Watch out, what I'm doing with the end of that tape." Yeah,
1: someone said it might be Parramatta Nap, but I can't see anything about that either.
0: Well, it may be an abbreviation of that, eh? Possibly.
1: Yeah, but I can't. But if I Google up Parramatta Nap, that nothing comes up.
0: Yeah, well, it's something that's just disappeared, other than Mr. Coorey's story. Yeah, he had a bit of a hard life in the old Roxbury area, from the sound of things.
1: It's a good read, is it?
0: Oh, he had all his teeth pulled out.
1: Mind you, once you saw the mention of the Palmer, that was probably my memory's back. Yeah, I wasn't imagining at all.
0: Sad in a way is the young guy. He was having teeth problems. Went into Dunedin, and the Chinese dentist said, "Oh, the best thing to do is pull out all your teeth."
1: Oh, that was common in that day, though, wasn't it?
0: Which he did, and then he said, "Come back in a couple of months." And which he was on a gummy sort of diet, and he came back, and they made a impression and a mold, and then once again, it was in a couple of months for him to come back, but he never got the word to come back and get his teeth, and eventually he made a trip to Dunedin, and they found that the dentist had died.
1: Oh goodness!
0: And the instructions for his teeth had gone missing. Eventually, rooted around the fence. Somebody did take over the business and found some record of it. Anyway, it was a long.
1: Can you do some research on Parramatta? Because someone said it might be Parramatta Nap. It's spelled Parema. Yeah. Okay.
0: Yeah. Okay. Okay. But that was certainly the colloquial name that it went by, and I thought it would be as common as, you know, when everyone seemed to wear them, but not too many people have written their stories about them.
1: No, well, yeah. And the scheme of things, it's with the missing teeth and everything, it's lucky that even got mentioned, I think, probably. Thank you, Laurie. And there's very few texts about that. No one knows much about it at all. Anyway. So there we go. Someone's listening to ZB and they're getting the BBC, Dan. Can you sort them out? Marcus, BBC seems to be still broadcasting. Oh, no, I don't think they're. Sorry, I've misread that one in a hurry. What an exhausting night as far as so much information coming at me from different directions. We are talking about Arsenal and New Zealand Bananas. And what was Dan, what was he talking about? Parmanap. Jeepers.
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2: 9:26, Chris, it's Marcus. Good evening.
3: Oh, hi, Marcus. How are you?
2: Good, Chris. Thank you. Really good.
3: That's good. I phoned up to talk about the football, but found that was quite interesting about what the guy said about Palmer. That.
2: You heard about
3: it? Well, yeah, I found that, actually. He says it refers to a durable brush cotton twill or denim-like workwear fabric popular in New Zealand and Australia in the early to mid-20th century.
2: Where'd you find that?
3: That's on Google. It says durability. Known for their rigidity and warmth, they were a staple of the working-class wardrobes. Historically, men working in harsh Dunedin winters would recount that their trousers would stand up with the cold when removed. So that's on Google. It's under the history of Harmonap.
2: That's AI, is it?
3: No, I think I got tripped by AI the other day, actually, giving me false information. But this one is, that's just Google, Parmanap, P-A-R-M-A-N-A-P.
2: Because I was just trying to think, it says Dunedin, that guy's story about the about it standing up. But that's interesting. Anyway, good. Football?
3: Yeah, no, I was just saying, well, congratulations to Arsenal. I'm from the other end of the country that's probably suffered on that. But I suppose for a few years, you know, back in Manchester, they've had a lot of success, really. But I don't think people in New Zealand realise how crazy the football can be over there, you know.
2: Just before we get to that, Chris, what are the clichés for Arsenal? Are they sort of a wealthy English
3: They've always been a very good team, really.
2: Okay.
3: You know, always been a very good team. And up there, and realistically, over the last, say, 4, 5, 6 years, they should have won it, but got picked at the post by sort of teams from Manchester, really. So, that's it. But, I mean, they've done well. There'll be big celebrations in London tonight.
2: Does it work well with the league just being a round robin one and not having that final? Do you think that works for the? I guess it's always the way it's happened. And it's got its own kind of its own drama to it, hasn't it?
3: It's changed a lot over the years because there's a lot more money now. I mean, the money in football. See, but years ago I grew up, people wouldn't sort of know. People talk about Ronaldo and Messi, but I go back to Bobby Charlton and Colin Bell and Georgie Best and Mike Summerby. And the money wasn't in it then. But, I mean, like, I can remember talking to someone back home a few years ago who knew Wayne Rooney. And this is 10 or 15 years ago. He was on, like, I think it was £300,000 or £500,000 a week.
2: Yeah.
3: So it's crazy. But anyway, nice to see that the, you know, they're sharing the league throughout the country. So congratulations to the Arsenal fans.
2: Very generous of you, Chris. Thank you so much for that. English football, Parmenap and Ladyfingers. That's the discussion so far. Jeans, bit of everything. Curate's egg, I guess we'll call it tonight. A word I'm always unsure of what it means, but get in touch if you want to talk here till midnight tonight. Looking forward to your calls. 9:30. Nina, headlines, please.
4: Thank you, Marcus. About a dozen corrections officials have been accused of accepting bribes to bring unauthorised items into an Auckland jail. 9 officers from Mount Eden Corrections Facility were taken into custody today and 5 reintegration officers at Auckland South. Foreign Minister Winston Peters says foreign affairs and defence spending should be at 3% of GDP as fast as possible. Speaking at the Asia Symposium today, Peters warned we don't have a strong voice on the global stage. He says Singapore is similar sized but receives more respect and global recognition due to its robust defence spending. And the banking association's advising people to test the market. Consumer New Zealand hasn't given out People's Choice Banking Awards this year for the first time in a decade, saying too many customers were unhappy. But despite the low satisfaction, only 4% swapped banks in the past year. More at 10 or go to nzherald.co.nz.
2: Thank you, Nina. 29 to 10, Parmenap. I was always curious, and I don't know if anyone wants to humour me in, I was have always been curious about the locally made denim that was in New Zealand. I don't know what the brands were. I believe the brands probably were Amco and Cougar, that were the particular New Zealand. I often remember going out to, you'd go out to second shops occasionally, wouldn't you, out the Rosebank Road, the old, where they made the old jeans. I think the old Dean Cougar and Amco seemed to, yeah, they had a certain Soviet utilitarianist to them, I always thought. So, yeah, I don't know if you get them anymore. Occasionally you see ones crop up, but, yeah, that's something you might want to talk about. But mainly we are talking about bananas and English football, particularly if you've got any stories about your time when you went to support your English team. From my understanding, I think what was the excitement of English football is now a lot more corporate. Now, the tickets are very, very expensive, so you are more likely to be standing next to financial traders than you are to stonemasons. But that's just the way of the world, I guess. But, yeah, if you've got something you want to discuss about this. And bananas, have you grown your own bananas? How did that work out for you? So bananas, ladyfingers, so it's the future bananas for New Zealand. Well, it's not the future, but it's a good thing to do.

Marcus Palmanep. Oh, yes. A lot of people get different Google than I get. Good to know that Jan and Dorothy made it to Radio New Zealand to Media Watch. Dorothy complaining about the weather being dropped. Goodness. Anyway. But fair play to Mikela. TT's done a great job with Arsenal FC. Congratulations to them. But money talks in modern football. Other clubs have struggled through points deductions while the big clubs keep rolling on. Loyalty from players is not what it used to be. Football has become a business first. Clubs also need to look after the supporters more. Ticket prices are getting far too expensive for ordinary fans to go every week. But it's still the best game in the world. Back in the day, I could fit four banners inside my 501 Levi jeans and launch them onto the pitch. All part of the away day banter and atmosphere. 26-10.

0: launched them onto the pitch, all part of their weigh-day banter and atmosphere. 26-10.
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0: News Talk ZB. We're still working on it. We think it might be Palmanap, P-A-L-M-A gap N-A-P, but I'm just getting flights to Italy on that, Dan. Did you go beyond that? What? Oh, P-A-L-M-E-R. I apologise, this is boring to people. It's boring to me. Oh, so it's spelt differently. That's where you went wrong, Laurie. It's Palmanap, P-A-L-M-E-R-N-A-P. Derek, it's Marcus. Good evening.
7: Yeah, hi, Marcus. Derek, yeah, calling. Just thought I'd let you know that the first pair of jeans ever made in New Zealand were made for me when I was 7 years old. They were Keane's Boss jeans. My father had a factory in Rotorua. He had 300 machinists, and later on we made Amco as well. But Keane's Boss jeans were the first jeans ever in New Zealand.
0: So Keane's, because there was a Keane's store with a Keane's cowboy on Queen Street, that all started originally in Rotorua, is that right?
7: Well, no, we made them for Peter Josephson, who had the shop in Queen Street called Keane's. And so he went to the States and looked at jeans and decided it was a good thing to do. So he came back, and my father had a big factory in Rotorua. So he got us to make the jeans for him, for starters.
0: It's amazing to think that they were making clothing manufacturing. So would he just be a wholesaler manufacturer for anyone that asked? Is that what his business was?
7: Yes, that's right. Cut, make and trim, they used to call it.
0: And just orders would come in, and they'd have machinists, and they'd make orders for retailers right around the country?
7: Well, only for Keane's at the time.
0: Okay. Wow. Yeah. And what brand were the jeans, Derek?
7: Keane's Boss jeans.
0: And you were 7. How old are you now?
7: 79.
0: So it'd be 72 years ago. Wow. So about, yep. What's that, 1954 or something? 1952?
7: Yeah, about that. But later on we made Amco as well, because we were cut, make and trim for any people that wanted anything made, like in jeans or whatever. So, yeah.
0: And do you know who the retailer was for Amco? Was there a specialist store that sold? Where would they all go to?
7: Oh, they went all over the country.
0: Yeah, okay. Guess you haven't still got the original pair of jeans, have you?
7: Right, I'm afraid not. They wouldn't fit anymore.
0: Nice to hear from you, Jerry. It's a good bit of history. Oh, I love old clothing manufacturing.

0: 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We used to do it. 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
0: Lady fingers and jeans and English football, three topics. And it's right to describe it like a curate egg. A curate egg has got good and bad. Yes. 0800 80 1080 and 9292 to text. Lots of viral posts of people celebrating Arsenal's win. Big story. Yeah, Emco. I don't know what the second shop was in Rosebank Road. There was always cheap jeans you'd go get there. Always sort of fairly sketchy brands. It was a big thing in its day. Get those ticks. Oh, and look, let me just check on news from around the world too tonight. I know that's important at this time of the night. I think Celebrity Treasure Island still struggles along. I don't know too much about it. I think the kids are watching that. I don't know too much about it. But there we go. But that's always a big thing for the newspapers when that's been on for the night. Now, let me think what else I need to tell you. Powerball hits 20 million. A Whanganui player scored 1.5 million, not $1.5. That wouldn't be a headline. And Palmer Knapp, which makes sense. Good story, good bit of local democracy reporting. Youth Council claims Napier Mayor called them a bunch of idiots. Ah! Leader of the Napier Youth Council wrote to the Chief Executive of Napier City Council after a public event they attended, claiming Napier Mayor Richard McGrath called them a bunch of idiots who can't use pen and paper. McGrath denies he said this and says he believes the Youth Council has been unfairly dragged into a political game. Goodness me. That was interesting yarn. When I was a kid, Amco jeans were the bee's knees. I remember begging my dad for them. By the time I was a teenager, it was Levi's we all wanted. On someone said the Wrangler jeans factory was in Thames. Mark says, my husband

0: wore Manawai Blues, a New Zealand brand made by the Manawai Blues Jean Company. And I well remember the slogan, Keens for Jeans, on the radio. I've never heard of it. I always thought I knew about denim, but I've never heard about the Manawai Blues Jean Company. Probably won't be able to. And people are telling me off for just relying on Google, but as I say, there aren't many other research tools you can actually access at 10 o'clock in town. I mean, where else would you go, if you know what I'm saying? Yeah, I don't think there is anywhere, but I've never heard of Manawai Blues Jean Company, because Manawai is a hydro lake down south. Manawai Blue Jeans Company. No, and nothing on that either. Zero on that on the internet. Just come up with Monday Blues. I don't even know if that's not a thing. But yes, get in touch if you want to be on air. 0800 80 1080. My name is Marcus. Good evening and welcome. Head till 12. If there's other stuff you've got you want to talk about tonight, good. We're a broad church, I hope. Who's growing bananas locally? Who wants to grow bananas? Where are you getting your seeds, your young plants from? Your pups? Did he call them pups? Something like that. I think he called them pups. Anyone been following the story about the people that drowned in the Maldives that got sucked into an underwater cave? That's a bizarre story, that one, isn't it? Probably a movie about that. I haven't really managed to follow that one. I haven't managed to get into that story. I don't really know the Maldives. I think the Kardashians went there once. Yeah. Now, I reckon, as I said, that's going to be the end of Married at First Sight. The scandals hit Australia. Married at First Sight Australia star says brides were victim of domestic abuse and husbands had criminal records. As police urge contestants on UK series to come forward over rape allegations. So, yeah, I think that's fatally flawed now, that particular franchise. I don't think there's going to be any more. And I know you people love that, but I suspect it's the beginning of the end. And in the least surprising headline ever. That's my take on that one. But welcome if you want to talk 13 to 10, Marcus till midnight. Looking forward to what you want to say.
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0: Welcome, people. 10 to 10. How are you? What's happening? Head on Midnight Tim Beveridge along from 12 tonight.

0: Be in touch, old Palmer Knapp. I'm still not convinced that that's the way it was spelled either. By the way, I see The Mandalorian starts on the 21st of May. It's tomorrow. Reviews for that are not good. Also got a long weekend coming up. King's birthday is 1 June. So not this, not next week, but the week after is a short week. What a terrible time for a public holiday, the middle of June or the beginning of June. Nothing to do. But this day in 1873, blue jeans were patented. And we're doing a three-topic night. We're doing jeans, locally grown bananas, and Arsenal winning the English Premiership League. And if you ask someone that's mad on English football, how's that experience been for you when you have gone over there to go to those places? Did that live up to expectations? Oh, by the way, Takaha Stadium, the Chiefs are playing there and they've been encouraged to take their cowbells. You remember last time old Colin Mansplainer, Colin Manbridge, banned the cowbells from Apollo Project Stadium? But no one's quite sure if the ban still exists at Takaha. And the Chiefs boss has offered prizes to people that can smuggle in cowbells. So, yep. So there's a bit of a war there, which is a good thing. And Mansbridge has come back, said, we have a melting station set up at each gate. We propose turning any confiscated into scaffolding to take home with them to help them make a roof for their stadium so they can diminish their jealousy. Oh, yeah, that sounds a bit regional and pathetic. It's on Friday, Crusaders versus the Chiefs. Kickoff 7:05. So tensions building. That's obviously exciting for the local derby. We won't call it a derby, but two of the best leading New Zealand teams playing together. And the Super Cup, or whatever it's called these days. Get in touch. It's 8 away from 10, rather. Here till midnight tonight. Looking forward to your input tonight. Jeans, bananas, English football. These are just suggested topics. Yes. Now, Debbie wants, so Debbie, we posted a recipe for Alison Hulse microwave scotched eggs, and Debbie has come through on Facebook and said, can you please show me the front cover of that recipe book? There's no pleasing some people. Why would they want the front cover? So if anyone's got the front cover of the recipe book featuring an article and a recipe for microwave scotch eggs, could they send a picture of the cover through? I mean, you never know what works well on Facebook. There were 22 comments posted on that picture, which is not many, but more than I thought there would be. Cynthia has said, delicious. As is the microwave lasagna from that same book. Oh, gosh, then someone has posted the cover. It's a hardback book. Alison Hulse's microwave. And then Debbie has come back. Debbie said, can you please show me the front cover? Paula has posted. Then Debbie said, yes, I thought so. There's a microwave curried pumpkin recipe in that book. I make all the time and now I'm in New South Wales. Everyone asks for it here too. Vivian loves the microwave version. She uses panko. Sharon cooks hers in the air fryer. And Carolyn agrees the air fryer is better. And Andrew says, I had an Irish chef working for me once. He came in one day laughing about his daughter had come home from work very upset at how things had gone well in the cooking class. What did you make? He asked, scotch eggs. How did you stuff that up? I forgot to put the egg in the middle. You could do that. Peter, this is Marcus. Welcome to the airwaves.
1: Hello there, Marcus.

0: So a couple of years ago, 2023, I was over in the UK in Brighton, and they had a football game over there, Brighton and Liverpool. And so I bought a scarf, so it was half and half, half Brighton, half Liverpool, and I was staying in this hotel, and I was talking to this guy who was a football manager, and he said to me, when you're walking around outside in Brighton, he said, you be very careful, you make sure that you have Brighton at the front and not Liverpool. He said, it's like your rugby times 10. So they take it extremely seriously over there. So here I was wandering around Brighton, going into the pub with my Liverpool at the front and everything like that, you know. So fortunately, I didn't get into any trouble, but it was interesting.
1: Did you go to the match, Peter?
0: No, it was very expensive. It was going to cost about $300 or something like that. So I decided to pass on it. I decided to get a, you know, just a scarf to celebrate it. But, you know, like great atmosphere, great following over there. But I also think that the Auckland FC are doing really well. It's great to see them coming along. I've been along to a couple of games, and they've come so far in such a short amount of time.
1: There is a perception around the country that they are an Auckland, I think they've got work to do to win over the country, Auckland FC. Do you get that certainly, I get the suspicion there's animosity towards them from the rest of the country.
0: There could be, but people here in Auckland, you know, they've really got on board with supporting the team, and there's a lot of money there. You know,
1: yes.
0: There's a lot of money involved.
1: Yes, and I think that they see it as the big Auckland people with their flash money throwing it around with their football team.
0: Yes, definitely. And they're causing a bit of problems, the owners, Arlie Williams and Anna Mowbray, with wanting to have their helicopter.
1: It's them, of course. That's right, yeah. I think the Brighton team are called Brighton and Hove Albion. Is that right?
0: That's
1: Seagulls.
0: Right. That's right. So Brighton and Hove, and they're not a very wealthy team, but they've done really well in getting up in the Premier League.
1: Where'd they finish?
0: I think that Liverpool won that game.
1: I don't even know. I didn't even know that you could get half and half scarves.
0: Yes. Yes, that's quite.
1: They're seventh on the ladder, but I've never. Why would you want a half and half scarf?
0: I don't know. This is a bit of a, you know, sort of a bit of a memento.
1: No, it's a great thing to have. I'd like a half and half. No, I actually wouldn't like a half. I hate scarves. Too Doctor Who, first year university for me. Oh, never liked a scarf. If you see me in a scarf, take me aside. Maybe.
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11: It's 10 o'clock. I'm Nina Burton. A members' bill aiming to define the term woman and man in law has passed its first reading in Parliament. The New Zealand First Bill defines women as an adult human biological female and a man as an adult human biological male. National and ACT had both agreed to support it into select committee. The bill's architect, MP Jenny Marcroft, says progressive politics has prioritised ideology over reality.
12: If anyone can be a man or woman purely by declaration, then those words cease to have clear meaning. And when words lose meaning, the law that depends on them becomes unstable.
11: Greens co-leader Chloe Swarbrick says the government shows it wouldn't have stood for it wouldn't have stood against apartheid South Africa or legalised same-sex marriage.
13: And honestly, Mr. Speaker, I don't think if we already had it, this would have been a government that granted women the right to vote.
11: Police are hoping to find the mother and family of an infant found dead on a Blenheim roadside. Jamie Cunningham reports.
14: A machinery operator discovered the body on Wide O'Bar Road about 1:30pm yesterday. Area Commander Inspector Simon Feltham says officers continue to investigate how the infant arrived there and are extremely concerned for the family's welfare. Feltham says they'd like to speak to them as soon as possible to ensure they get the support they need.
11: The Ministry for Regulation spent just under $2.8 million on contractors and consultants since it started. Business Desk reveals the department has 93 staff. Regulation Minister David Seymour defends the spending, saying the money was spent processing submissions using AI technology.
15: I would rather they didn't have to spend that money because the overwhelming majority of those submissions turned out to be, you know, not much different from each other.
11: About a dozen corrections officials have been accused of accepting bribes to bring unauthorised items into an Auckland jail. Nine officers from Mount Eden Corrections Facility were taken into custody today and five reintegration officers at Auckland South. Jordan Dunn has more.
16: Charging documents seen by the Herald show several men are jointly charged with being an official who's corruptly agreed to accept a bribe. Multiple officials are also charged with conspiring to supply a Class A drug, namely methamphetamine. The men are scheduled to appear in the Auckland District Court today.
11: Foreign Minister Winston Peters says foreign affairs and defence spending should be at 3% of GDP as fast as possible. Speaking at the Asia Symposium today, Peters warned we don't have a strong voice on the global stage. He says Singapore is similar sized but receives more respect and global recognition due to its robust defence spending. Our defence spending currently sits at 1% of GDP. Singapore's hovers around 3%. Peter spoke afterwards saying spending needs to rise quickly.
17: With the right government running the economy within a year.
11: The Banking Association's advising people to test the market. Consumer New Zealand hasn't given out People's Choice Banking Award this year for the first time in a decade, saying too many customers were unhappy. But despite the low satisfaction, only 4% swapped banks in the past year. Banking Association Chief Executive Roger Beaumont has a clear message for New Zealanders.
18: If you're in any way dissatisfied with your bank, you should switch banks.
11: In sport, Fahey Fainganofo will have to wait at least another week to stand alone as the top try scorer in a Super Rugby season. The Hurricanes wing, who has scored 16 tries this season, the equal most in history, has been rested from Saturday night's home game against the Highlanders, with Ngane Punivai starting on the right wing and Josh Morby at fullback. The visiting Highlanders will hand Wellington backline utility Stanley Solomon a debut via the bench. Meanwhile, Will Jordan returns from a month and a half out with a calf injury to bolster the fourth-placed Crusaders as they welcomed the second-ranked Chiefs on Friday.
19: It's a bummer, but I guess the way it goes. And It's been a bit of a journey getting back. Hasn't necessarily been straightforward the whole way, but excited to be at this point now and feeling confident in the body for this weekend.
11: Quinn Tupai returns to the Chiefs at second five after a week's rest, while Josh Jacomb retains the 10 jersey, with Damien McKenzie out with concussion. A reaffirming success

0: Sprinter Zoe Hobbs as she targets a spot on the Commonwealth Games podium. She's run her fastest wind legal 100 metres time in almost a year, clocking 11 seconds flat to win the Oceania title in Darwin. With her eyes squarely on a medal in Glasgow at the end of July, Hobbs outlines what the next 2 months hold, starting with a quick trip home.
1: I've been on the road since the start of May. Bit of a short trip this one, but I wanted to go home for a reset before I go to Europe. So I'll be in Europe for all of June, all of July, before Commonwealth Games. I only have one comp confirmed, and I'm just holding tight for some others.
0: The New York Knicks have launched a stirring comeback over the Cleveland Cavaliers to take Game 1 in the NBA's Eastern Conference Finals, 115-104 in overtime. The Knicks trailed 93-71 with less than 8 minutes left before going on a 42-11 run that included winning the overtime period 14-3. Jalen Brunson dropped 38 points for the Knicks and has told ESPN he's at a loss to explain what went on.
2: They're playing great basketball and just found the way. I really don't have an answer.
0: That's news and sport to 10:05. Marcus Lush is next. 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Northland, a few showers mainly in the north and east. Auckland, Coromandel and Bay of Plenty, fine spells, isolated showers for North Auckland and Coromandel. Waikato to Wellington, also Gisborne to Wairarapa, mostly fine, areas of frost and fog. Marlborough and Nelson, mainly fine, cloud increasing, patchy drizzle developing. Buller and Grey, mostly cloudy with showers developing. Westland and Fiordland, a few showers in Fiordland spreading to Westland. Canterbury, Otago and Southland mainly fine and the Chatham Islands mostly cloudy. I'm Nina Burton. That's Newstalk ZB News, Sport and Weather to 10:06.
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People are thinking it's very selfish for the Canterbury people to allow the horses but not have the cowbells. But a dream scenario for me, and I shouldn't say that. Marcus, not begging the guy that called, but an English football fandom, the half and half scarves are an absolute no-no. English fans would say they are made and sold to the tourist only. They wouldn't be seen dead with them. I suspected that. There wouldn't be many people going to a football match that were ambivalent. Anyway. How are you going, people? What's happening? 0800 80 1080. Marcus, I'm southbound from Whanganui. Four police cars with flashing lights northbound. X-Bulls here at very high speed. Anyone know where all the smokies are heading for? Four cars, four police cars. Tell Laurie you can grow bananas in Palmerston North. There's a place in Rugby Street that grows them in their front yard. Keep up, Laurie. No cowboy bells there, no stinking horses. Canterbury, pathetic, selfish attitude. One-eyed people, no fun, Andrea. Mostly just Wellington Phoenix hate Auckland FC, jealous because they've been trying to get to the final for 19 years and haven't won anything. Marks, I love a good peanut butter and sliced banana sandwich. I can't have read a banana peeled still in the skin. For some reason, eating a banana this way makes the inside of my mouth itch. Could the person with the phone number ending in 709 stop texting? They've texted 13 times the last minute. I had a pair of Amco bear tops in the mid-70s. I didn't have a waistband. They had a seam down the centre back of the leg. I had a Monowai Blues sweatshirt in the 80s. I've never heard of Monowai Blues. Marcus, back in the 70s, I used to wear pale blue Laramie jeans. Cheers, Bill. Or we're talking early brands of jeans and English football and bananas, ladyfingers.

0: Yes, and where the people, yeah, that's enough to start with, I think. Oh, and if you've seen what's happening with the all the police heading on state near Bulls. Fancy having a half and half scarf. Should be called the half and scarf, shouldn't it? Come through, people. My name's Marcus. Got even 10 past 10. There's other stuff you want to talk about. I feel I'm on the home stretch already. Oh, yeah. And if you want the Alison Holst, that looks very good, that microwave book. The lasagna is very good as well, and the pumpkin soup. Chris wants to know if you want anything else photographed from the microwave recipe. Yes, I'd like the pumpkin soup recipe, please, and the microwave lasagna. This is from a guy without a microwave, too. This is big talk for me. So, yeah, I would like that, actually. I like the idea of posting recipes on Facebook that are shots from old Alison. Is Alison Holst still alive? I know she'd been unwell. I just actually meant, when I was thinking about that the other night, I thought about it. I've actually, yeah. Anyway, who wants to start this whole hour out with a scintillating call? Oh, by the way, Dan. No, not Dan. By the way, people. That guy that eats eggs in Australia with the shells on, Dan, to you, when you saw that, did you think those eggs were raw or cooked? We didn't know they were raw, though, did we? No, Jamie, I don't know if they're raw or cooked. I was like, yeah. Anyway, that was just a question for me because I had a discussion with someone today and they said, are they raw or they're cooked? I couldn't answer. All feels very arcane, these discussions. I think there were Sassoon jeans as well, too, weren't there, in the 70s and the 80s? There was all sorts of jeans, I think, that were the local versions of overseas jeans. Good evening, Paul. This is Marcus. Welcome.
1: Oh, welcome. Yeah, I was just... I only just got on.
0: I like this. I'll tell you something, Paul, just between you and me, right? Mm-hmm. I like to start the hour with a strong caller.
1: Yes.
0: So that's why I've put you up the list.
1: Oh, well, the ref should warn the crowd that if they miss a kick at goal because of the noisy bells, he can have it again. Then they might be a bit more.
0: But isn't it the whole idea of supporting a team is try and put the other side off? The Christchurch people, if the Christchurch people had any sense of, what's the word I'm looking for, Paul? Security in their own selves, they'd be only too happy to allow bells on. It seems as though they're scared and insecure to not allow the bells.
1: Yeah, oh well. But Canterbury outfit should bring bells along when they have a kick.
0: But that's not their thing. They're horses.
1: No, but yeah. Oh well. Just an idea, that's all.
0: They should invent something like a vuvuzela. I mean, because that's their thing.
1: Mm.
0: That's the Waikato. They've always had the bit. Well, I mean, the bells is their thing.
1: Yeah.
0: Do you remember the vuvuzelas at the World Cup?
1: Vuvuzelas, not really. No.
0: Well, we went to the World Cup in 2004 or 2008 in South Africa. Remember that?
1: Yes.
0: And the football fans loved the vuvuzela. And everyone, it was impossible to hear the commentators because everyone was blowing the vuvuzelas. And then we never heard from them again. It was just at that one thing.
1: Well, they just have to go to a psychologist and learn how to, like, Damien Kenzie does a big smile before he cuts and usually gets it over, doesn't he? So it's all, they have a sports psychologist to help them out, don't they?
0: Well, you wouldn't need a sports psychologist, you're just the coach, would say. If you smile, you'd probably do better.
1: Yeah, or shake your fingers or take the nerves out somehow, yeah.
0: You got any other topics that are good for you?
1: Not really. I haven't thought about it. I just thought this was a big thing, you know, the cowbells, banning them, but...

0: Well, basically what they're trying to do is hyper football competition that no one seems to have any great love for.
1: No, soccer crowds are loud in England, yeah. Aren't they?
0: Very loud. Oh, extremely loud.
1: Mm. It's a real professionalism. I just get excited.
0: Yeah. Good on you, Paul. Thanks for that. You didn't know what all the... Whereabouts are you, Paul? You haven't got the police?
1: Oh, Martin.
0: Oh, yeah. You know, how far are you from Bulls?
1: That's about 16 Ks.
0: Oh, quite. You haven't seen the sirens or heard anything like sirens near where you are?
1: No. I wouldn't want a major air crash at the Hākau Aerodrome or anything like that. Yeah, no, nothing's gone off. No.
0: Okay, you sound pretty onto it. Thanks, Paul. Apparently no details, but there's a police event at Parakino, northeast of Whanganui. Hope it's not our guy. Where was he last night? He was up near there somewhere, wasn't he? Anyway, that's where it's happening. There's a police event there. I'll let you know if there's more information there. That's all we've got, this police event. How are you all going, people? Welcome here till 12. My name is Marcus. Good evening. Hope you're enjoying this Wednesday. Feels like Thursday. If you want to partake, text, call, email, whatever you got, that's all fine with me. 0800 80 1080. Alison Hulst's microwave cookbook. Didn't the Scots have the bagpipes reviewed as a major sporting event in recent years? I'm not familiar with that. The spectators should be there to spectate, not to use noise and abuse to tip the score. Has anyone mentioned Lee jeans? I was a scrawny wee kid in the 70s, and I thought I was very cool in those jeans. Yes, I look good in Lee jeans. And they were from Keynes on Queen Street. I can still remember the pocket detail. It had the Lee jeans had like a horizontal S. Oh, by the way, Alison Hulst's 88. Wow, well done. That's right. Didn't think she'd died, so that's good to know that she's, she's an Orewa. I know that because I happened to be doing a walking tour of Dunedin. I passed her house in Orpahor, which I thought was interesting. One of those steep streets. Yes, yeah, Spectrum, it's Marcus. Welcome.
2: How you doing, Marcus?
0: Good, Spectrum.
2: Hey, I just wanted... There you know, man, the weather up in central Otago has gone crazy, eh?
0: Like hot and fine?
2: Yeah, like this morning when I came to work, it was -1, and I'm driving home now, and it's 15 degrees.
0: Yeah, it's been the same down south. We haven't had rain for a week, and just clear, fantastic days, but cold at night.
2: Yeah, we've had a lot of fog and... all overcast and stuff. We haven't seen the sun for a few days. Unless you go a little bit crazy, but Spectrum's not that crazy anyway. But yeah, just really crazy. Like it's now 16 degrees and I'm coming into the Clyde Dam. Is there any weather warnings out for snow around here, or do you know?
0: Where's home for you?
2: Omakau.
0: Oh, yeah. I haven't... They did say that there was bad weather coming, I think. I think that's central. I don't know if it's going to hit you.
2: Yeah, normally when it goes really cold and then a really warm wind, snow normally follows not long after.
0: I'm just trying to see. I did see a weather, sort of one of those panic weather forecasts earlier, but I can't see it. Now, I'll have a bit of a look for it, eh?
2: Brilliant. Cheers, brother. Have a good day.
0: Good on you, Spectrum. Nice to talk to you. Omako, good place. Marcus, I thought the seasons for bananas and watermelons were the worst it's ever been. I didn't think they were bad. I thought the watermelons were quite good. I guess all mainly Australian now. Welcome if you want to talk here till midnight. Marcus, people are missing the point. The Crusaders only have their horses at their home games. The Crusaders don't take their horses to Hamilton. The Chiefs have their cowbears at their home games, so all is fair. Oh, if that's their thing, they should take their bells with them. As to a bit of drama. And God, you're flying all that way. With Air New Zealand doubling the price, they're spending a king's ransom to get down there. Let them get their bells. We want football to be more exciting. I see the Canberra takes their giant alpine horn when they go all around the world. No one complains about it. It adds to it. Well, we want the big. We want the. We want to be more exciting. Bit of niggle be great. Take your horn. Take the lot, take your cowbells, 19 past 10.
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0: Greetings, welcome people. My name is Marcus. Good evening. I have the Alison Holst recipes for the pumpkin soup for the microwave. Oh, it does look good, doesn't it? I'll post that later on, like in a month. What I like about it is it's upside down, Dan. I'm enjoying that. And the lasagna. Lazy lasagna. Well, who doesn't want a bit of that? I don't know if she ever did an air fryer cookbook. And posh cheese rolls with blue vein cheese. Although, I'm in a bit of a quandary, right? Because a lovely Chris, would Chris be a man or a woman? A woman. What can we say that now? Lovely Chris has sent the recipe through, right? But with the posh cheese rolls, she has amended the recipe and she's changed the oven temperature from 180 to 190 and changed the cooking time from 10 minutes to 18 minutes. Now, I'm not quite sure if that's because she's got a shonky oven, or she or he. So yeah, anyway, so buyer beware with the cheese. I won't post that just yet. We'll use that as a cume builder. I'll post that later on this month. Need your calls now, 24 past 10. And I know it has been a curate's egg. We have been a show tonight looking for a topic. That's fine. There's kind of not a lot out there that I thought. I want to talk about English Football League and matches you've been to. I also want to talk about growing your own bananas and, most importantly, locally made gene manufacturers in New Zealand in the 70s, 60s and 80s. The Amco, the Lee, the Dean, the Cougar.

you'll have memories of those. You'll know where those factories were, because I'm quite into our textile history. You'd be hard-pressed to get locally made jeans these days, because the manufacturing just doesn't seem to happen. Well, that's my understanding anyway. Postie Plus, Postie's not a thing anymore, is it? I think they made some of that stuff, but I think even that they have gone boogered. So that's what's happening if you want to partake in these topics. If there's something different, yeah, I'd like to hear from you if you've got another topic that you want to talk about. So, get in touch. 0800 80 1080 and 9292 to text. Marcus, the Crusader fans could have empty coconut shells to make the hoof beat. Exactly. Be a great thing to do. Marcus, vuvuzelas are officially banned from FIFA World Cups and major international tournament stadiums. The ban includes the 2026 World Cup, where they're listed under prohibited items alongside other accessory loud devices to ensure fan safety and clear game communication. Well, if I was a Chiefs fan, I'd be taking a vuvuzela and that would get through the metal detector. Take it up your shirt sleeve. Marcus, you want exciting sport? You should see what's happening in Istanbul. Europa League final, Aston Villa versus Freiburg. The city has been jumping since Monday when supporters from around the world started to arrive. This is real sport. Up the Villa. Hi, Marcus. I've been a Rock. I don't know how to pronounce this. So I apologise. A Rochdale or a Rochdale, R-O-C-H-D-A-L-E supporter all my life. Last week we won the fifth tier playoff final at Wembley after our last regular season game against York, where both clubs could have got promoted on the day. York won the title. Only two clubs go up from that division. Both clubs scored over 100 points for the season. Rochdale now back in the Football League after a three-year absence. Up the Dale. I'd like to know, is it the town Rochdale? How big's the stadium? How many people turn up? Marcus, the lazy lasagna recipe is fabulous. Freezes well too. I always get compliments when I take it to a potluck. Winnie, that's probably one of the greatest accolades you could have for something on Talkback. I always get compliments when I take it to a potluck. Winnie, love your lasagna. Oh, yeah, well, it's simple to make. It's Alison Hulse. It's done in a microwave. It's a lazy thing. Marcus, or 12, you want to partake? Looking forward to your calls about whatever we're on about tonight. I'm feeling there's going to be a call flurry. I think I went on with Laurie too much about the Palmer nap, but it's never stopped me. I genuinely was quite interested. I hope you're enjoying $1, $2, $3 week at Pack and Save. Hope that's going well for you. Well, what do you mean $1, $2, $3? How would you know? How would you know? Yeah, that would be of interest. If you've got any breaking news, let us know what that is too tonight. There is a police event in Parakino, northeast of Whanganui. And if there's any more information, I'll keep you up. I'm not seeing anything else. I am looking around the news websites. So that's happening from me to you. I can't see anything on any of the news websites about that. So I'm doing my darndest. There seems to be these groups on push bikes. It's quite exciting, doesn't it? I don't fully know what that story is. Bike Lifer. Group rides. So it's good that sort of push bikes seem to be back in vogue. I'm quite excited by that. And the bells and Canterbury Stadium, Te Kaha, what do you think about that? Should they be allowed to take them? Alison Hulse's lazy lasagna is so good. No faffing around making a white sauce. Just layer the mince, lasagna, grated cheese, family favourite. Could I tell you what, I make lasagna quite often, but man, oh man, a lot of faffing around. You think you're just going to make that damn sauce? Never hear you bleating on about the Hurricanes who have also banned the horrible cowbells. Have they? Have you got proof of that?

0: But people really are sensitive about that. Hurricanes banned cowbells. Let me just check on that. I resent the word bleating. I think that's derisory. Wellington Stadium has enforced a strict ban on musical noisemakers. They confiscate the metal bells at the gate to maintain the home crowd experience. Well, look how many people are turning up. No one's showing up, are they? You've taken the atmosphere. Oh, 10:30. Nina, headlines, please.
1: Thank you, Marcus. Marlborough police are urgently trying to find the mother and family of an infant found dead on a Blenheim roadside. A machinery operator discovered the infant on Wydour Bar Road around 1:30 yesterday. Growing calls for a string of dating app attacks in Invercargill to be treated as a hate crime. Two 15-year-olds and two 16-year-olds have been charged with aggravated burglary after four alleged incidents in which people were lured to secluded locations through dating apps and attacked. And New Zealand Police and Customs are partnering with Australian law enforcement to establish a base in Colombia. Acting Deputy Commissioner Mike Johnson says they'll be working with Colombia's National Police to disrupt drug trafficking. More at 11 or go to nzherald.co.nz.
0: Thank you, Nina. 29 to 11. People, bless you. Welcome, Heddle 12 0800 80 1080. Get in touch. As I say, 0800 80 1080 and 9292 to text. You want to be a part of it. And if you've got any other news about what's happening around or breaking news, let us know. If there's something else you want to mention, I will remind us in a month, Dan, when there's a bit more. We'll put Alison Hulse's Lazy Lasagna up in a month, I think would be the right. I don't want to become our Facebook page to become a recipe thing, so I will be mindful about that. But if there's no white sauce, that's going to be a great thing. If you've just joined the show, greetings and welcome. It is the anniversary of the patent for the blue jeans. And a guy rang up tonight that had the first pair of jeans in New Zealand made for him and his father's family in Aotearoa. They're making jeans for the Keens factory. And he was a 7-year-old. It's interesting they weren't available before then. I suppose if you went to kind of Operation Deep Freeze in Christchurch, you get some off the American Air Force people or something, no doubt. Anyway, there's that. Also talking about growing bananas in New Zealand, the lady fingers. Because there's a guy that's ringing from Gisborne. He reckons the temperature's only 1 degree different from Fiji. And we talk about Arsenal and their success, their winning of the English Premier League today. And you might follow and be fanatically support some English team. I want to know what team and how fanatical you are and how often you'd go across to watch them play. I think a lot of people have an English team they support. I don't. There's been no team that's ever really, well, I've had no historical connection with any team, I guess would be my thing. So that might be something you can talk about too. But that's the situation. That's the lay of the land, people. But all the lines are free. So yeah, get in touch if you want to talk. Anyway, get in touch. 0800 80 and 9292 to text. You want to be a part of it. Marcus till 12. And as I say, if there's something else you want to mention or do, good. So yeah, 0800 80

0: world news I need to tell you about that I've missed out on. Oh, there is an argument about who invented the sausage sizzle. This is quite an interesting story. Sausage sizzles, I'm reading from The Guardian, sausage sizzles are a cherished part of Australian culture. Any Turnbull, a powerhouse collections curator, that's a museum, specialising in the Australian Culinary Archive, says democracy sausages sold outside polling booths on election day, in particular an edible manifestation of the idea of a fair go. The only snag, sausage sizzles may not be an Australian invention. And now the spin-off has reported that New Zealand not only held the world's first sausage sizzle, but also invented the humble snack. So we've had arguments over lamingtons, pavlovas and flat whites. But apparently the earliest document use of the term sausage sizzle was in Australia in 1946, when members of the Forbes Junior Country Women's Association organised a full moon sausage sizzle to bring non-perishable supplies in exchange for a sausage that we sent to England to help post-war recovery efforts. This was 4 years after New Zealand's first use of the phrase. In 1942, Beryl Menzies threw a popular girl sausage sizzle in an attempt to become Hamilton's most popular girl. Kelvin might have been there. Popular girl contests were community-run events used to raise funds for wartime charities. So there we go. It looks like New Zealand invented the sausage sizzle. But it's a great bit of alliteration. But we don't have democracy. I've never seen a sausage sizzle outside a polling booth. But maybe I'll do that this election outside the Bluffs. Oh, maybe I'm not allowed. Maybe it's illegal. I better be watch out about that. Anyway, I need your calls tonight. Let's make it a bit more interesting. Before I run out of steam, 24 to 11, here till 12. I think everyone wants to talk about eggs, don't they? And ladyfingers from last night. But yes, there's not much news, but I think New Zealand invented the sausage sizzle. Great bit of alliteration. What else would you call it? Anyway, here till 12, 24 to 11.
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0: 20 away from 11 o'clock. Yeah, Hamish, it's Marcus. Good evening.
8: Yeah, good day, Marcus. How are you?
0: Good, thanks, Hamish. How are yourself? All right?
8: Yeah, not

0: bad, not too bad.
1: What's your topic du jour?
0: Well, I'm here to talk about the Premier League, and I'm a little disappointed that, you know, Arsenal has won the trophy as a Manchester United fan myself. But I'm thinking that I heard you that you don't support a team. And I was looking at that and go, I just don't see why you can't just find one now, and, you know, at least
2: and that's something that I've thought about, but I don't know what would connect me to it.
0: Fear.
2: I don't know if there's any great English there's that guy Salah, he was all right, but he's retired, hasn't he?
0: The Mohamed Salah?
2: Yeah. I mean, he was a great character of the game.
0: Yeah. Yes, no, I agree.
2: And he had a lot of respect from the community for all sorts of things. I don't know how I'd go about it.
0: Do you have any other like sports in England where you go? Like,
2: no.
0: Do you have a home base?
2: No.
0: Oh, interesting.
2: I do know a lot of, because I was involved with football in the late 70s, early 80s when a lot of those English teams came out, like Tottenham Hotspur and all those ones to play in Auckland. So I did support some of those teams then, but it's just never been my thing. And probably that's because it's never been that accessible to get up, because it was always hard to watch those games too, wasn't it? I mean, it wasn't easy to watch them.
0: Yes. No. Oh, yeah, that does make sense. I mean, that's the only issue that I struggle with. That's why I prefer the European nights, when you've got at least your 7 a.m. kickoffs, where you can actually wake up and, you know, have the ability to still enjoy the day and not be at a 3 a.m. kickoff, you know?
2: And then I was probably involved with all those discussions once upon a time when probably it was easier to start watching European football or English football, and people were saying, oh, well, I don't. And then all these other sort of people try to one up you and say, well, I don't follow the English league, I follow the Italian league because it's better games and stuff like that. So I got competitive with that as well, I think, at the time.
0: Yeah, no fear.
2: And then you've got to get yourself a special package to watch the games, don't you?
0: Yeah, it's there's three subscriptions that you need to do or sometime there.
2: But Hamish, who did you say you support? Your team is Manchester United.
0: Okay, they're like the red team of Manchester.
2: Yeah, that's the What are the Oasis into? They're into Manchester City, aren't they?
0: Yeah, another city. Yeah.
2: Okay, but tell me something. Tell me this, because this might help me. Who does Manchester United hate the most?
0: There's the big three of, well, it's probably Liverpool, the most history that they've got with Liverpool. Yep. Man City now, since around 2010. I mean, listeners could correct me if I'm wrong. But ever since then, they got bought out by the Saudis, and then they've had a successful club. Before then, they were pretty useless. So the biggest two rivals are your Liverpool and your Manchester City. Arsenal's there, but it's just a rival because of, like, they're just big clubs in England. You know what I mean?
2: So Arsenal's not hated.
0: Well, but everyone hates Arsenal.
2: Okay, that's what I want to know. Okay, so everyone hates them. So everyone in England will be grumpy today because Arsenal's won. Is that right?
0: Yes, 100%.
2: That's what I wanted to know. Okay, everyone hates Arsenal. Yeah, I thought as much, because they're seen as a successful, wealthy London team. Is that right?
0: Yeah. You've got it on the nose.
2: Where did your team finish?
0: Third this season. We had a shocking season last season by being 15th or 16th. But no, this season that was a good comeback with a third.
2: Had you fired your coach?
0: Yeah, we fired our coach at the start.
2: Okay. Have you been across to watch the matches, Hamish?
0: Yeah, I was born in Manchester.
2: Okay, well, that's it. You see, you've got the connection. You've got your dad talking about, okay.
0: And so my biggest flex I remember was seeing Ronaldo play in 2008.
2: Oh, great.
0: Yeah. And that's where it all began.
2: And you wouldn't be buying a half and half scarf, would you?
0: No. That's unbelievable. No, my dad would kill me, I think.
2: What was he thinking? Thank you, Hamish. Fancy buying a half and half scarf.
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4: Hi Cheryl, it's Marcus. Good evening.
5: Oh, hi Marcus. I'm ringing up about growing bananas in Hamilton.
4: Oh, good. Go you.
5: Yeah, they're doing really well too.
4: Where did you get them?
5: I was holding courses in Hamilton about on organics and permaculture, and there was a man from Borneo in one of the classes. But he came down from Auckland, and he was growing them in Auckland, and he brought me down a small piece of his plant, and that's when it started. And they did really well here.
4: Wow.
5: I've got a fairly sheltered garden, and I live in an area where there's lots of the big colonial trees about, so I think they provide quite a bit of shelter too for the plants. And they've just thrived. They've just got better and better. This year's a really good year. I probably wouldn't have rung up if they hadn't been. But I've got quite a few bunches this year.
4: Wow. And do you put bags on them to ripen them?
5: No. Okay. No, I don't pamper them much at all.
4: No, I don't know if that was a thing or not. I was just curious to know that if that was okay.
5: A lot of people do, and I'm told I should do, but I don't need to. Once they reach a certain size, and I know they're not going to grow much bigger than that, I'll get someone to help me cut the bunch off because they're really heavy, and I just put them in the carport, leave them hanging up there, and they start ripening after a while. I've got a bunch I'm eating now. They've ripened. And there's more bunches waiting to be cut down, but I think I'll leave them a bit longer. They could be a bit bigger, but I don't know whether they'll grow that much with it getting colder. I just experiment as I go along.
4: Because they do get heavy, don't they?
5: Very heavy. And you mean to take the stalks out? When you take off the branch, bunch of bananas, the whole stalk should come out too. But that's just too heavy for me. I have to wait till there's somebody around to help me with that.
4: And what have you done with the? They are you're getting baby plants off that as well, are you?
5: Yes, there's a lot coming up. I'm always offering them to people, you know, if they want to. But I don't think they've survived that well for other people. I think you need to really get down into the roots, and it's a great big clump.
4: Yeah.
5: And, you know, get a good part of the root out with the plant.
4: And I know
5: one thing I've discovered.
4: Yeah.
5: And because the stalks are really big, six big things, and they're full of liquid. So I think it's quite sugary, sticky. And there's often a colony of wheaters living inside.
4: Oh, wow.
5: Yeah. So there have been times when I've cut through the colony without realising and felt really bad about it, and there's just little baby wheaters running everywhere.
4: Well, that's handy to know.
5: Yeah, I think it's good conditions for them.
4: Yeah.
5: It's probably quite warm.
4: And you with your

0: You said you're studying organics or permaculture. Is that right? Are they quite? You don't need. They're quite pest resistant. There's nothing that gets them. They haven't had any trouble with the frosts or anything.
1: Oh, they don't really like frosts, but mine are quite sheltered. Sometimes I leave the bunch on too long, and they'll start going black, and you know you've lost their bunch.
0: Yeah.
1: But I find I've got plenty of other bunches anyway.
0: Oh, I appreciate you coming through, Cheryl. Thank you so much for that. That's great. Hold your horses, people. I'll get with you soon. 11 away from 11.
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0: It's 8 to 11. Good evening, John. It's Marcus. Welcome.
11: Hey, man. I'm just like, making sure. I just went through KFC. You know what I mean? Like, I think Imperatory is fine. And I think I went to the weekend and saw the Hurricanes and beat the Blues and love the Wires, and I just want to say love all the things that...
0: Thanks, John. Patrick Marcus, good evening.
12: Yeah, Marcus, how are you, mate?
0: Yeah, good, Patrick, real good, thank you.
12: Yeah, good, couple of topics for you. First of all, jeans. In the 70s, Barker's had a brand called... Barker's Clothing had a brand called 555, and that was their jeans.
0: Really?
12: Yeah, my mother used to make them.
0: Were they any good?
12: Yeah. Oh, yeah. They were, well, my mum made the jeans. Of course they were good.
0: Oh, Barker's. Where was that factory?
12: In South Auckland, in Manurewa.
0: Yeah, okay.
12: By the railway lines, yeah.
0: Did they have a factory shop? Did they have a shop on the premises you could go to?
12: No.
0: Okay.
12: No, they're basically made for Barker's Clothing sort of thing, but... Yeah, my mum made them. She was there. She started there in the early 70s. I think she was there till early to mid 80s. I'm going from memory. Yeah.
0: Yeah, I think there must have been quite a few sewing factories around Auckland in the day, but suddenly, I suppose, once, over at 10 years, they all seemed to close down.
12: Yeah, it was a shame. Shame. But football, long suffering Tottenham fan of 52 years.
0: Why are you? Is it family?
12: Oh no! I've been my dad got me into football as a kid, sort of thing. Played it obviously, and he got me into following British football, and I picked Tottenham because Pat Jennings was a goalkeeper and I was a goalkeeper, and that's my love affair started with the club then. So Arsenal are our main rivals. I wouldn't say, some people say there's a hatred. I I don't know. I don't think there's a hatred. There is a real rivalry, but they've just won the league.

0: today, and we're sort of like 2 points off being relegated. So unless we get a draw against Everton this weekend and West Ham beat Leeds, we're going down to the Championship. So yeah, so I'm a very nervous boy for the next few days.
1: Was your dad British?
0: Irish.
1: Oh, okay. Well, that was his team.
0: No, his team was Manchester United, because some of the guys that he grew up with went to play for Manchester United.
1: Okay, but you chose Tottenham because of the goalkeeper.
0: I chose Tottenham because Pat Jennings was the goalkeeper, and he was a Northern Ireland international. He played for Tottenham Arsenal, which is very rare for a player to go between Tottenham and Arsenal, and Arsenal and Tottenham. They'd be booed for the rest of their lives, but he was a hero to both Tottenham and Arsenal fans. They both loved him.
1: Have you ever questioned your loyalty or thought of changing your team?
0: Never. No. Good God, you don't do that. Yeah, they were relegated in the 76-77 season, and I followed them when they went to the old second division. They got promoted the following season back up to the what was called the first division in those days. It's now called the Premier League. Never change your team.
1: Have you been across to support them?
0: I've never been to a game overseas. I've been to the stadium at White Hart Lane, the old stadium, but it was during the summer. But I know I've never been to a game, but this is something I will do before I die, definitely, yeah. But I love my football. I get up during the night to watch it, and any early morning games I watch them. It's all on Sky, so yeah. No, I love my football.
1: Do you got any thoughts on Arsenal?
0: Well, I don't dislike the team. They've had a great season. People probably listening on the radio now laughing, say, how can you not dislike them? They've had a great season. They did really, really well. They finished second for about the last three seasons, and they've had a good season. I can't knock them. I just wish it was us that was up there as opposed to battling against relegation.
1: Sounds very generous, Patrick. Thank you. Jack, it's Marcus. Good evening.
2: Yeah, g'day, Marcus. How you going?
1: Good, thanks, Jack.
2: This is a story. Hey, listen, bananas. The front of a bunch of bananas is a great big, what the Filipinos call the heart. And most Kiwis wouldn't know a lot about it, but you can actually cut that off and you just mix it up with, coconut cream. And you got a beautiful little dessert there, mate. Yeah. So I'd share that with you.
1: Does it kill the plant if you rip it out?
2: No, you don't rip it out. You just cut the end off it. So your bunch of bananas are still there, but that sort of protrudes out the front of them.
1: Oh, yeah, I know what that is. Yes. Yep, I know. I've seen that.
2: Banana heart, they call it. It's just their way of what they call it. But, very, very nice, very tasty. Hey, but I'm just ringing up about this cowbell thing, mate. What is the actual gripe? Is it danger? Is it osh? Is it where are these guys coming from?
1: I don't know, but boy oh boy, what? Maybe they'll tell us. But yeah, I reckon they've got to get a bit more sense of self and a thicker skin. Because sounds to me like they're running scared. If they think the team's performance will be unsettled by cowbells. This is no way to run a team. Goodness. Anyway, we'll talk more after the news. Nice to hear from you, Jack. Back soon.
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7: It's 11 o'clock. I'm Nina Burton. About a dozen corrections officials have been accused of accepting bribes to bring unauthorised items into an Auckland jail. Nine officers from Mount Eden Corrections Facility were taken into custody today and five reintegration officers at Auckland South. Jordan Dunn has more.
8: Charging documents seen by the Herald show several men are jointly charged with being an official who's corruptly agreed to accept a bribe. Multiple officials are also charged with conspiring to supply a Class A drug, namely methamphetamine. The men are scheduled to appear in the Auckland District Court today.
7: Police are hoping to find the mother and family of an infant found dead on a Blenheim roadside. Jamie Cunningham reports.
9: A machinery operator discovered the body on Wide O'Bar Road about 1:30pm yesterday. Area Commander Inspector Simon Feltham says officers continue to investigate how the infant arrived there and are extremely concerned for the family's welfare. Feltham says they'd like to speak to them as soon as possible to ensure they get the support they need.
7: A member's bill aiming to define the term woman and man in law has passed its first reading in Parliament. The New Zealand First bill defines woman as an adult human biological female and a man as an adult human biological male. National and ACT had both agreed to support it to select committee. The bill's architect, MP Jenny Marcroft, says progressive politics has prioritised ideology over reality.
10: If anyone can be a man or woman purely by declaration, then those words cease to have clear meaning. And when words lose meaning, the law that depends on them becomes unstable.
7: Greens co-leader Chloe Swarbrick says the government shows it wouldn't have stood against apartheid South Africa or legalised same-sex marriage.
11: And honestly, Mr. Speaker, I don't think if we already had it, this would have been a government that granted women the right to vote.
7: Growing calls for a string of dating app attacks in Invercargill to be treated as a hate crime. Two 15-year-olds and two 16-year-olds have been charged with aggravated burglary after four alleged incidents in which people were lured to secluded locations through dating apps and attacked. UBU founder Gordy Lockhart says it appears to be a targeted attack taking advantage of gay men's vulnerability.
12: You look at the LGBT community and typically they are arguably more alone, have less family around them, less support networks and therefore have to do those sort of things in order to meet people.
7: Foreign Minister Winston Peters says foreign affairs and defence spending should be at 3% of GDP as fast as possible. Speaking at the Asia Symposium today, Peters warned we don't have a strong voice on the global stage. He says Singapore is similar-sized but receives more respect and global recognition due to its robust defence spending. Our defence spending currently sits at 1% of GDP. Singapore's hovers around 3%. Peters spoke afterwards saying spending needs to rise quickly.
13: With the right government running the economy within a year.
7: Sport. South Sydney and former Queensland State of Origin enforcer Jai Arrow will retire from the NRL immediately after being diagnosed with motor neuron disease. Only 30 years old, Arrow has played 98 games for the Rabbitohs since Wayne Bennett lured him to the club in 2021 after stints at Brisbane and the Gold Coast Titans. Arrow was too emotional to speak at the media conference with club CEO Blake Solly reading a statement on his behalf.
14: I know the road ahead won't be easy, but anyone who knows me knows I'm competitive

0: stubborn and ready to fight this with everything I've got. What I need right now isn't sympathy or sadness. What I need is support.
1: Wellington backline utility Stanley Solomon will make a Super Rugby debut for the Highlanders in Saturday's Super Rugby match against the Hurricanes in the capital. Solomon has been named on the bench for the visitors. He's played 18 games for Wellington in the NPC, as well as playing in two under-20 World Championship campaigns in 2024 and 2025. The home side have left Fahey Whanganofo out of their side, meaning he'll have to wait another week to stand alone as the all-time try scorer in a Super Rugby season. The Crusaders welcome back Will Jordan from a calf injury for their home game against the Chiefs, with Jordan on guard for a visiting outfit with Damien McKenzie, who is on HIA stand down.
2: D-Mac's obviously a great player, someone who drives him around really well. So, yeah, I guess with that, there's a bit of a change, but talked about it. They'll have a backline that's extremely hungry to go out there and perform, whether it's Josh Jacob, Hutchie, Corrin on the wing.
1: Auckland FC standouts Sam Cosgrove, Jesse Randall and Francis DeVries have been voted into the Australian PFA Team of the Year. The trio won the most votes as the best in their position by the A-League playing peers ahead of the Saturday night's final against Sydney FC. That's news and sport to 11:05. Marcus Lush is next. News Talk ZB Weather Watch 24/7. Northland, a few showers mainly in the north and east. Auckland, Coromandel and Bay of Plenty, fine spells, isolated showers for North Auckland and Coromandel. Waikato to Wellington, also Gisborne to Wairarapa, mainly fine with areas of frost and fog. Marlborough and Nelson, mainly fine, cloud increasing, patchy drizzle developing. Buller and Grey, mostly cloudy, showers developing. Westland and Fiordland, a few showers in Fiordland spreading to Westland. Canterbury, Otago and Southland, mainly fine. And the Chatham Islands, mostly cloudy. I'm Nina Burton. That's Newstalk ZB News, Sport and Weather to 11:06.
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A lot of discussion from the text about the guy that brought the half and half scarf. What was that caller's name? Was it Chris or was it Peter? Who brought the half and half quiz? Half and half scarf. But people think he should be in the quiz question. I'm not quite sure what the quiz question is. But no one thinks the half and half scarf's a good idea. Marcus, we are in the Rangaunu Harbour and grow bananas along with most of our neighbours. They're easy to grow in the far north. Each tree should only have 2 to 3 babies growing. Cut the others out and transplant or just use as mulch. Once the fruit is harvested, cut the tree down and in bits to mulch the babies or suckers, as they are called. Lady fingers are the most delicious. Marcus, I'm Josh. I started watching Arsenal play when I was in middle school around 12 years ago. All my family played rugby, so I had no connection, but I watched Thomas Rosicky and Mesut Ozil and loved the way that they played, which led me to support the team. Finally, to see them win the Prem this year is a dream come true. Would have been nice when I was at school, though, to be able to defend myself from the banter. I used cottage cheese through the middle of my lasagna, much nicer than messing with white sauce. Plenty of excellent banana trees in Te Kuiti, and I reckon you're getting close to buy a microwave. Marcus, I think some New Zealand football fans try so hard to be like the English football supporters. It's crazy. Yes, it's not a natural thing, is it? Yeah, I too have an... I have the ics about that a bit. It feels imported. It feels unnatural. I was at the 83 FA Cup, Man U versus Brighton, 25 off the scalpers, pounds, 2-all draw, cheers, Bill. Couldn't go to the replay Tuesday, had to work 4-0 Man U.

0: What was Miles's team? Remember Miles? My husband has been a loyal supporter for 52 years of Liverpool. We travelled to Anfield and Liverpool to watch a game. He had tears in his eyes. He was so emotional. Our dog is called Ali after the current goalie. We've had two cats, one called Stevie G and one called Jamie. Marcus, has anyone mentioned Jag jeans? Any ideas how to deal with outrageous salaries? We have been fleeced by a shockingly greedy council. Lowest paid is the mayor at $201. Must be $201,000. Marcus, I'm happy that Arsenal won the league today. My great-grandfather was the chairman of the board at the Arsenal Football Club in 1907 when they were still in their original home at Woolwich, South London, so we have a family connection to the club. He emigrated to New Zealand, Nelson, with his family, including my granny a couple of years later. Go Arsenal. Rochdale was not Gracie Fields from there. Oh, I get it. Don't understand that. Anyway, Ganesh, it's Marcus. Welcome. Good evening.
1: Hi, Marcus. Good evening. It's a very good topic. I just wanted to say something about the banana tree. In India, we grew up with lots of fruits and all. But in a very interesting part of the banana tree is like a banana sting. It's like a trunk, the middle part of the very soft inner part. That really helps those who actually in a weight loss journey. Because that part actually is contain lots of fiber. And means like lots of nutritional things in that part. So that I've seen some banana here, but no one actually, I can't see anything about that inner part, like banana stem, that actually is the inner soft part of that in the trunk.
0: And that's so one tree would produce quite a lot of that flesh, wouldn't it?
1: Yes, correct. Because I think in India was like banana farms. So the farmers also used to sell those in a market. And it's very tasty, very delicious, but also it's very good benefit as well. Those who actually really wanting to lose a weight and like their weight loss journey.
0: And I don't want to sound predictable, but would that be used in a curry?
1: No, it's not actually in a curry. It depends, because sometimes it's like a kumbra where you actually...
0: Yes, that's what I thought it'd be like taro or kumara or something like that, like what do they call that, a carbohydrate sort of a thing. Yeah.
1: Correct. So, but it's not a carbohydrate. It's like that banana steam actually is full of fiber. So, but you can use, it means like you can boil them, you can roast them, you can eat in... like a side dish or something like that. And that is really healthy. And we used to eat that all the time because it's very healthy also. Because it's a fiber, so that actually makes your tummy full for the longer time.
0: Yes.
1: And also because of the fiber, that also helps to reduce your blood sugar level as well. This to keep it down. So most of the diabetic people also used to eat a lot.
0: Well, you might be in luck if the banana plantations take off of New Zealand, because that might become a food that's, because you can't, there's none available here, are there?
1: No, there are. I've seen people, they're just putting in a bin, and I just told, why are you putting in a bin? I can take that. It's like a sea here somewhere in the Papakura, and I just got them home.
0: But you haven't seen it in the shops for sale. It's what's the word for it?
1: It's a banana stem, S-T-E-M.
0: Okay, banana stem, sure.
1: Yeah, it's a middle part, and it's really healthy, actually. It's very soft. So even if you, it's like as I told you before, that roasting, the boiling, so sometimes what we add, we generally add lentils and chickpeas and all everything, and just like to make something different flavor.
0: Brilliant. Okay, Ganesh, thanks so much for coming through with that. Oh, it sounds delicious, the banana stem. I'm looking online for people wanting to buy them, but it's pretty. You get into some. I hate it when you click on something, you get sent to a Reddit stream. Where can I buy fresh banana trunk stem in Auckland? And there's a Trade Me listing. Is it for Mohinga? I don't know what Mohinga is, but I don't know if it was for Mohinga.

0: I think Mahinga's a soup. Of course, Miles was West Ham, which I think is also at risk of going down that in Tottenham. Oh, yeah. 14 past 11. My name is Marcus. Good evening and welcome here till 12. I've enjoyed, we're talking about New Zealand made jeans, lady finger bananas and growing them in New Zealand, and banana stems, quirkily enough. English football. And English football. Any Arsenal supporters or just about your love of English football? And what that is, you know, have you always been one team? Is it a big day for you now that Arsenal have won again? Have you been to England to pay homage to your team? Are you someone that supports one of the really lower-ranked teams, and how's that for you? Because there's a lot of them. And some of those interesting social media posts of people that go around to some of those smaller, I mean, amazing, the smaller venues, the changing sheds, the pies, the bar. It's pretty interesting. I mean, these are small fields with probably a capacity of 2,000 people, but they've all got their history. And some once upon a time got up to the top premiership and some didn't. And it's, yeah, it's pretty interesting. I've enjoyed watching that. We're full of atmosphere. But yes, that's what we are talking about. So 16 past 11. Beverage Tim's at 12. I'm here until then. Marcus, reckon the half and half scarves are great. I'm on the lookout for a Crusaders Highlanders option. I reckon that's a fashion crime, a half and half scarf. Imagine that. What are you thinking? It screams indecision, doesn't it? The old half and scarf. Wow. Marcus, I think we need to bring an International Fijoa Day. It would coincide with King's birthday, so a day off work. The kids are using the Fijoa skins and making some drinks. Quite kids asked me, and I don't want to feed. And it's, I don't know what they're doing, and they're brewing it up. It's delicious. I'm all about that. Bananas. Oh, once upon a time, probably 3 or 4 years ago, we were in Christchurch on holiday, and we went to that cafe in Christchurch where the food comes through the pneumatic tubes. Because why wouldn't you? And they have a vegetarian BLT, bacon, lettuce, tomato, and the bacon is made from banana skins. It was pretty good. So, yes, I don't know if anyone's made, I mean, it's not bacon, obviously, it's facon. But if anyone's tried facon made from banana skins, I don't know if it's proprietary or a proprietary recipe or it's public knowledge. But, yeah, who wouldn't want to eat the whole of the banana? Bacon skin banana. No, banana skin bacon. I transposed my words then. Didn't sound right, did it? I'm going the Laurie way with this Parmenap. Bacon, banana skin, bacon. Yeah, it's quite straightforward. There's plenty of websites. It wasn't quite as chewy as, yeah, but you can do it. Looks fairly straightforward. A lot of maple syrup, I think. Uriel, it's Marcus. Good evening and welcome.
1: Hi, Marcus. How are you doing?
0: Yeah, welcome. Good, thank you.
1: You're on
0: the air now. Yep.
1: Okay, Marcus, can you hear me?
0: Yes, loud and clear. Yep.
1: Yes, okay. This is my first time on the air, but I've been listening to you for years.
0: Oh, thanks for calling. Love it.
1: Yeah, you're welcome. Actually, we grow bananas, and I want to talk about bananas in Auckland.
0: Okay. I'll just make, you have got your

0: radio off, haven't you? You're not getting the, you're not hearing the radio back in the background.
1: Okay. Yeah, let me tone it. Let me tone it out. How does it sound now?
0: Yeah, perfect.
1: Yes, okay. So can I go ahead and talk
0: absolutely, would
1: growing
0: love you
1: of
0: to.
1: Bananas in Auckland?
0: Yeah.
1: Yeah, we've been growing bananas for over 10 years, and we actually sell bananas on TradeMe Marketplace and Neighbourly and some other places. Okay, so we have a number of varieties of bananas, and also with the bananas, you've got the banana blossom, or sometimes they call it the banana flower.
0: Yeah.
1: And there are so many health benefits to it. The banana blossom or banana flower, the outer cover, it's reddish in color, or sometimes it's pinkish in color. Many people throw it away, but it's quite healthy. It helps to regulate your blood sugar and blood pressure. And there are several ways of preparing it. It's like cabbage, but this is a lot harder than cabbage. So you can actually slice it, chop it up, mix it with spices, and bake it.
0: Wow.
1: You can also do it with the flowers. There are flowers inside the blossom. That also, some people use it like lettuce, and you can actually eat it. You make it like salad and so forth and eat it. Or you could chop all of them together, put it, mix it with spices and bake it. And it can become like a crisp, you know, like crisp, like potato chips and so forth. And you could actually eat it like that. But other people also, you can cook it in your curry. You can put it in your rice. You can cook it, do whatever you like with it. And it, if you Google it, it's quite really healthy. Actually, it's termed as a superfood. Banana blossom.
0: Wow.
1: If you Google it, it's a superfood, actually. And, you know, as I've mentioned before, it helps to regulate your blood sugar and blood pressure. So that's the banana blossom. So we go on to the banana stem. We also sell the banana stem. And actually, we are on the website. If you Google Abel Thomas, it's all one word, Abel, A-B-L-E, Thomas, T-H-O-M-A-S, .co.nz. The website is there. You can have a look at it. Or you go on to TradeMe, you go on to Facebook Marketplace or Neighbourly, and just Google bananas or whatever, and you come up with it. So now we talk about the banana stem.
0: Hang on, Ariel. ABLETHOMAS.co.nz?
1: Yes, exactly. Yes, sure. And you get all of the details.
0: I've got Abel Thomas Property Management Services has come up.
1: Yes. Yeah, we are actually property managers. We manage properties, but we also sell banana products.
0: Does it say our market?
1: At the bottom.
0: Copy that. Yep. Bananas, sorrel, avocado, sorrel leaves, banana leaves, bananas. Oh, wow. Look at that.
1: Yes, we do healthy stuff. And, let me talk about the bananas first before we go on to other items so that we don't get listeners confused. So we've already talked about the banana blossom, the banana flower. So we talked about the stem. I think a gentleman talked about the stem, throwing it away. No, we don't throw it. We sell it, and people do come to buy it. And one of the most important and valuable thing about the stem is it breaks up kidney stones.
0: Goodness.
1: Many people take a lot of medication, and you have this deposit in your kidney. It actually breaks it up. It cleans your kidney. Before I was using it, you know, when you urinate, you can see your urine becomes, you know, it's so dark in color and there's some sort of stink coming out. But with that, it cleans your kidney, and when you urinate, you can actually see how clean your urine is. So that shows you how effective it is. It really cleans your kidney. But of course, you have to be careful not to eat too much of it, or else it over cleans your kidney, and that could be a little bit unhealthy.
0: Can I just ask you a couple of questions? Firstly, because I see you've got it all there. You've got your banana leaves. You've got bananas. You've got all of it.

0: Where are you? Have you got an orchard, or have you got a big commercial? Where are you growing it all?
1: Good question. No, we don't have an orchard or anything big, but we just have a sizable plot in Auckland, West Auckland. We're in Teatatu South on Flancher Road. And okay. when you drive along Flancher Road, you can actually see the bananas from out in the streets, and people compliment us about growing bananas, and you can actually see the banana fruiting, the flower, and it looks beautiful, and you can see the birds around and everything. So let's go back to talking about the stem, right? So the stem is quite healthy. It also helps to regulate your blood sugar and blood pressure. But the most important thing about the stem is the breaking of your kidney stones. You know, quite a number of people go under operation. They go under operation. But with this one, you can actually use it. So there are different ways of preparing it. One, how we do it is, the stem is whitish in color, and it's right at the middle of the stem. So when you chop the stem, it's right in the middle, and you can actually see the middle bit. It's really white. So you clean up all the rounding fiber that is round, and then you get onto the stem itself, which is white. It's sap. It's a sap, actually. It's a white sap. So you take it out, and you can chop it, or you can like put it in a blender or whatever. Pour some water in it. And every day, like I use it, like in the morning and evening, you drink the water.
0: Yep.
1: That helps to clean up your kidney. And then after you finish the water, if it's not chopped properly, you can chop it or put it in the blender.
0: Yeah, sure.
1: And you can actually cook it. You can cook it in your curry, in your stew, and so forth. And you can also actually add spices on it.
0: I found you on Google Maps. You got a lot of bananas in your front yard. I can't talk to you forever because obviously that you know the way it works. But do you actually sell bananas?
1: Yes, we sell bananas. We sell the green ones. We sell the ripe ones. We sell semi-ripe bananas.
0: How much is it to buy bananas? A bunch.
1: It's $6 per kilo. It's organic. Well, there's no chemical use.
0: And it's for lady fingers, is it?
1: No, the one we've got is Misileki, M-I-S-I-L-E-K-I, Misileki. And we've also got the dwarf bananas, Cavendish.
0: Okay, and when you buy them, do you deliver them, or how can you purchase them?
1: Yes, that's a good question. Actually, we actually ship them. We've got some clients in Australia. Most of our clients are in New Zealand. So we actually package them and get courier to come and pick it up and drop it. But other people do drive and come and get it themselves. We also do delivery also.
0: I can't see any on your... I've clipped on the banana. I can't see any there at the moment. Are you out of bananas at the moment?
1: Yes, we do have green bananas. Yes, we do have them. They're available. And also the leaves also. The banana. People put food on the leaves.
0: Yes.
1: They use it like a plant. And yeah. It's got vitamins. There are vitamins in the leaves, and it's also very healthy.
0: Okay, well, look, can you write that down, Dan, so that URL, so we've got that. So it's, look, I appreciate, I got to run, but look, lovely to hear from you after all these years. So that's nice to hear from you. It's abelthomas.co.nz, and that's Raw the Banana. That's amazing. Love that. 28 past 11. Thank you.
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9: Welcome, people. My name is Marcus. 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If you want to come through, it'd be nice to hear from you. We are talking about bananas, and we are talking about English football and denim jeans. When I say denim jeans, I shouldn't have to say denim jeans because all jeans are denim. Is that right? Is that the way it works? So that's what we're on about tonight. And fancy having a guy that could sell bananas and he could buy the stem. Although looking at his house on Google Maps, it doesn't look like he's got that many banana palms. He must be growing them in other places as well. I am fascinated by that. Gee, I tell you what, Ava. It's like the super plant, the banana, eh? For your kidney stones and for your urine and for your heart pressure. He should start a company, I think. Well, he has, but he should do advertorials. Marcus, the banana man is the most interesting call I've heard in ages. He should do, I think he should do his own show. If you want to talk, now's the chance. 29 away from 12, you want to come through. It was his time to shine. Bananas. Ladyfingers. But yeah, driving up, when we were on the intercity going up north last year, coming, I think it was coming into Whangarei. We saw, beside a river there, were a lot of bananas on the side of the road. I remember when I worked in the railways in Australia, we'd go up to Brisbane and there'd be areas and areas, huge groves of bananas. They all had blue bags on them. And sometimes if you're on the internet for too long, you can see banana plantations and there's aerial cableways where they send the banana bunches. That's always exciting to watch. I've never been for a tour of banana company, but I wouldn't mind it. Yes. Anyway, if you want to come through, I'm through till here till 12, and Tim Beveridge along from midnight tonight. An interesting New Zealand invented the sausage sizzle. It's a good thing to, I don't know if anyone's got any sausage sizzle stories. Normally you go to a community sausage sizzle and the barbecue hasn't been cleaned and they've run out of gas. That's what happens. That's always the thing you want to make sure you're across, isn't it? Plenty of things to go wrong in a sausage sizzle. I had a sausage sizzle on set. We had a sausage on Sunday at Oriti with the kids at the orienteering. I think it was a dollar. It might have been $2. I said, you probably charged $3.50. It felt cheap. I like the well-cooked one. If I want a sausage sizzle, I like the one that's charred. I don't like the undercooked sausage. That's just me, though. Anyway, as I say, all the lines are free. It's 27 to 12 if you want to come through about football or about sausage sizzles. Or about bananas. It is a very good website. He also sells sorrel.

0: Yeah, bananas. Bananas, sorrel, avocado, sorrel leaves, banana stems. Brilliant. It's what you want. 25 to 12. If you've got anything to add to this or there's anything else you want to talk about tonight. I see Married at First Sight's in big trouble internationally. I wouldn't be surprised if that. I've always said it's going to be all over before too long. That seems to be the case. And now the Australian contestants are, well, of course they should complain. What an unsafe environment to go into. I think there'll be court cases on the back of that one. But that's just me. Do come through if you've got anything to talk about tonight. I'd like to hear from you. If there's anything else you want to talk about, 0800 80 1080. Here till 12 o'clock. And also Arsenal fans tonight, 25 to 12.
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0: It is 23 to 12. All the lines are free. Tim Beveridge along after midnight tonight. Marcus, if the bananas to Aussie thing surprised you, prepare to have your mind blown. Saudi Arabia import camels and sand from Australia. Yes, I do know for golf you need very special sand. And the Saudi sand isn't quite right. Marcus, my uncle George Elric had a big song in 1936, I Like Bananas Because They Have No Bones, available on YouTube. How big a hit? Thank you. But all the lines are free if you want to talk. My name's Marcus. Welcome. If you want to come through, need you before the end, would love to hear from you. So, yes, that's a situation. There's going to be a big parade for the Arsenal fans. They're just planning that. Yep. It's a pretty amazing story, this one on RNZ. A senior public servant was replaced as acting chief executive of a government organisation following revelations she used cocaine once a number of years prior to starting in the public service. They're refusing to comment, but jeepers creepers, what a narc. The woman was announced as the chief acting chief exec of the organisation in an email by the former chief exec announcing his departure. Goodness. That just seems unbelievable. Anyhow, 20 away from 12. Carl, it's Marcus. Good evening.
7: Good evening, Marcus. Today was one of the greatest days of my life. I've been waiting for 22 years for Arsenal to win the EPL. bit of history.

0: history behind my support for Arsenal. I got two older brothers. When I was about four, we got a game called Sabutio for Christmas. It's a board game, you know, you flick men onto the ball. And we played the English Premiership, and my team was Arsenal. That was my best-performed team, so I've been supporting them since I was 8 years old. I was 4 years old, sorry. And, yeah, it's been a wonderful journey. I love Arsenal.
1: So hang on, Carl, when you buy Sabutio, does it come with two teams?
0: It's a board game. Yeah, it's two teams, but you got the red team and the blue team.
1: Oh, so you just assume that the blue... Am I right, the blue team or the red team?
0: Yeah, there's the blue team and the red team. I had two older brothers, and we played the English Premiership, you know. It took us, like, weeks and weeks and weeks. But one of my teams was Arsenal.
1: Okay.
0: Like, and that was my best-performed team, Arsenal. Yeah, when we're playing the game.
1: Oh, so you had did the whole Premiership on your Sabutio. You had the whole things, all 14 teams or whatever.
0: Yeah, I think back then it was called the First Division.
1: I think
0: there was 22 teams. And so we had like 8 teams each or whatever it was.
1: Goodness.
0: And my best performed team was Arsenal. So I've been an Arsenal supporter since I was 4 years old. I played football, so I love the game. And anyway, I've loved Arsenal. I've been through the highs and the lows, but it's been 22 years.
1: How old are you now, Carl?
0: I'm 62.
1: Oh, okay. So in your 58 years of supporting Arsenal, right?
0: Yeah.
1: Apart from today and 22 years ago, how many other times have they won it?
0: In my lifetime... six times.
1: Oh, so you've had a good run with it. It's been better than a Warriors fan. Have you been across to England?
0: No, that's one of my biggest regrets.
1: Oh, you still could go. Do you buy the shirts?
0: No, I had a cap. Yeah, I've had some caps. Oh, I did have a shirt, yeah. I grew that, put on a bit of weight. I've had the caps, but today... I was actually over the moon, so I've got a deep hatred for Manchester City.
1: Oh, great. That's an exciting thing for you. Good on you.
0: Well, they're up on 113 charges of cheating the salary cap, and these charges have been going on for 4 years, and they haven't been solved yet. And in the meantime, I've been watching them.
1: So, Carl, where's your outlet for your... enthusiasm? Are you on Facebook or chat groups, or who do you talk to that are other Arsenal fans when you want to vent about Manchester?
0: Well, I convinced my nephews and other members of my family to support Arsenal.
1: Okay.
0: I talk to them all the time.
1: But you
0: and
1: do.
0: I'm also on Facebook, you know, platforms, you know, English ones and all that.
1: You sound like a keyboard warrior. Oh, bloody them, gee. All this. Tip, tip, tip.
0: No, honestly, Marcus, today was a marvellous day. Absolutely marvellous. I'm so happy.
1: Nice to hear from you, Carl. Thanks so much. 17 away from 12.
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4: 15 to 12, good evening, Matt. It's Marcus, welcome.
5: Hey, Marcus, how are you, mate?
4: Good, thanks, Matt.
5: Mate, I don't know if anyone's ever told you this. You are bloody captivating. I don't know how I've... I turn this on at 8 o'clock and then, bang, it's 11:45 and I'm still in front of my computer and not much has changed. I've honestly never learned so much about bananas. Anyway, that's besides the point.
4: What are you doing on your computer?
5: Well, Marcus, funnily enough, I rang yesterday for the first time. Well, I'll give you a little bit of backstory. My father's a religious Newstalk ZB listener. Like, when I say religious,
4: it's a worry. Yep.
5: Well, that's the thing, Marcus, is, you know, I don't think he's missed an hour of heather for the past 5 hours. So you can guess the kind of person he is. That's besides the point. Anyway, I've just been down at uni trying to do my thing, and just, I don't know why, but I was like, oh, you know, last night I was like, I'll turn on some ZB, and then funnily enough, I landed on you.
4: Yeah, yeah.
5: And okay. I was like, and it worked well for me, so I was like, oh, you know, I'll turn it on again tonight. Just doing a bit of background study with you in the back, but there's been some interesting conversations that I just haven't turned it off yet. So I thought I should end the night with at least calling in.
4: And what did you want to say about football?
5: Well, I was gonna say I'm sadly a Tottenham fan, and so today wasn't a great day. I realised you had a caller.
4: Is your old man a Tottenham fan?
5: No, it all happened on my own, really. Going through school, to be fair, I only left school 3 years ago. Going through school, everyone sort of had the team. And so I just picked one of the big teams for the team that wasn't that great, and it's really backfired on me. But me being a big believer in them was mainly because I'm a Tottenham fan, I'm mainly a Warriors fan, as you mentioned. It's not great. It's great going now, but it hasn't always been great going since I came out the womb. To be fair, Marcus.
4: Wow.
5: But I used Tottenham as my outlet to get away from the devastation of the Warriors. But ever since they've started going good again, Tottenham's been on the downturn. So
4: it all evens out. Some win, some lose.
5: It all evens out, Marcus. But, mate, this year when they win that premiership, I'll make sure I call in on that fateful night.
4: Why are Tottenham not... What's happened to Tottenham? Is it just rebuilding phase?
5: It's a mixture of things. So last year we won the Europa League. It's a secondary European competition. I'd probably say it's a top three trophy you can actually win. It was actually a pretty big deal. First Tottenham for trophy for Tottenham in like 20 years or whatever.
4: Yeah, but I always thought the Europa League sounds a bit lame. But anyway, yep, okay, you won that. Yep.
5: Good on you, Marcus. Thanks for hitting me while I'm down, but that's all good. Anyway, yeah, so we won that and then sacked our coach and got another. Just honestly, it's like, you know, you put one step forward, 2 steps back, and just shit really hit the fan. Oh, I shouldn't have said that. Apologies. Sorry. But yeah, stuff really went south for us, and players aren't happy. Players want to leave. It's just the dressing room's in turmoil. But
4: is it looking more hopeful for next year? I know you're going down a grade, are you?
5: Well, we could stay up. It all depends on the last day. If we get a draw or win, we're fine. So it's all fate's in our hand. Fate's
4: will you still support them if they're down? If they're down playing rubbish teams, will you still follow them?
5: No, I'll keep tabs on them. I don't know if I'll be waking up in the morning.
4: Will you choose another team?
5: No. It's too ingrained in my life for me to do that.
4: Who's your father support?
5: Father's not in football. My father is a big rugby union guy.
4: Of course he is.
5: I'm a leaguey, so he was pretty disappointed by that. That's what happens when you take your kids to Auckland. They'll become leaguers instead of a Cantabrian rugby union guy.

0: Good on you, Matt. Thanks so much for that. 12 away from midnight. Tim Beveridge at midnight.
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0: 8 to 12. Good evening, Wayne. It's Marcus. Thanks for calling. Have I done something funny? Oh, sorry. I haven't clicked my button quite right. Yeah, Wayne, it's Marcus. Good evening. Thanks for calling. Welcome.
9: Hi, Marcus. Captivating. Thank you. Been a lovely night.
0: Thanks, Wayne.
9: I'm ringing up mainly about the gentleman in the UK that has that neurological disease.
0: Who's that?
9: Do you know the one I'm talking about? The gentleman that's actually retiring from football?
0: Oh, he's Australian.
9: Oh, Australian, is he? Okay.
0: Yeah, he's an NRL. Joe is an NRL great. Yeah, he's an Australian now. Plays for the Rabbitohs.
9: I got the message wrong. Okay. I rang up actually to try and assist that man. I actually have used a seed which was I read about in the Holy Quran, and it's called black seed. It's known to cure every ailment known to man.
0: Oh, brilliant!
9: And there's a recipe on the internet, which I was quite surprised. I heard it was on there. Somebody put it on there for me quite a few years ago. And is highly, highly effective. I encourage him to go to any mosque in his area, speak to an imam there, and that will actually help him, put him on the right way.
0: For a start, right?
9: Yes.
0: I don't think he will be listening.
9: Mm-hmm. I'm sure we'll get back to him. There'll be Australians listening to us.
0: But once someone is diagnosed with something that's ended his career, right?
9: Yes.
0: How do you think he would feel with people ringing talk back and saying, well, it's curable if he goes to a mosque and buys a seed? That sounds disrespectful to me to what he's going through.
9: They will direct him the right way to go about by using it, by manufacturing the medication. And
0: do you understand what I'm saying, Wayne?
9: I hear exactly what you're saying.
0: I mean, read the room.
9: Well, what other way is there? I've tried it before with cancer with you years and years and years ago when I got rebuked all the time, so I went out on the road and did it physically myself.
0: You tried what, sorry?
9: I went out on the road up and down New Zealand and did it physically myself and distributed it. There was no other way of putting it across the airways. So I went out and did it myself, and it's helped many, many, many, many people.
0: What did you physically do?
9: I went out and physically distributed around the country to people,

0: police stations, you name it. I went out there and I passed it out so people didn't know. I felt it was it actually assisted me.
1: Wayne, have you got any other topics? Because this one's a bit grim.
0: Grim, huh? Assisting people in life. I don't find that grim at all.
1: Well, you have. I mean, you're not really qualified for it.
0: Well, I've actually used the product before, and I know what it's done for me.
1: But you haven't got motor neuron disease.
0: No, I've had cancer, though, bowel cancer.
1: Yeah.
0: Yeah, and it's cured that.
1: How do you know it's cured?
0: Well, the doctor said I'm 100% cured. It freaked her out.
1: Did the doctor give you anything else?
0: No, I did it all myself. That's what I explained to her. I don't need medication.
1: Why did you go to her?
0: Well, I go there for advice and to see what else is available.
1: But you said you don't follow that advice. So why would you go and waste her time?
0: Well, I paid for it, so I go along to get their lean on the situation. You know what I mean? I don't know that
1: I believe you.
0: Well, I'm only saying the truth. It's on the internet and it's available. But thank you for your time.
1: No, I don't know if I believe you about your journey.
0: Okay. I've said what I've said, and the recipe's on the internet under Black Seed, Nigella Seed, or Kalonji Seed. So it's all there.
1: But everything's on the internet.
0: Well, it's effective for me, and it's assisted me and many, many other people I've helped. So that should assist the gentleman in Australia.
1: But this guy's just retired from his career. He's almost in tears. He can't even speak at a press conference.
0: And I understand that totally.
1: Well, do you?
0: Yes, I do. And that's why
1: Yeah. People are texting and they say that you're dangerous too, Wayne, because you don't know anything about MND, which is motor neuron disease. So, yeah. It's not what I'm about, is giving people kind of, well, I mean, not that guy's listening, but yeah. Bit of a down buzz for the end of the show, Wayne. But yeah, anyway, I thought you were going to talk about football.
0: Oh, yeah, no, I love football too. Don't worry about that. I'm a big supporter of the Knicks down here in Wellington, and I love the Auckland team, the blue and black up in Auckland. I think they're awesome.
1: Brilliant. Okay, thanks, Wayne. Wayne, remember Wayne and Wonder? What were they on the Muppets? Were they the ice skating couple, Wayne and Wonder? I will return, but not tonight. Tim's along next. Go Tottenham. Yeah, and I'll talk to you again tomorrow from 8 p.m. See ya.
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1: Mike Hosking, Ryan Bridge, Marcus Lush, Jason Pine. 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
2: In this update, a members' bill aiming to define the term woman and man in law has passed its first reading in Parliament. The New Zealand First Bill defines woman as an adult human biological female and a man as an adult human biological male. National and ACT had both agreed to support it to select committee. The bill's architect, MP Jenny Marcroft, says progressive politics has prioritised ideology over reality.
3: If anyone can be a man or woman purely by declaration, then those words cease to have clear meaning. And when words lose meaning, the law that depends on them becomes unstable.
2: Greens co-leader Chloe Swarbrick says the government shows it wouldn't have stood against apartheid South Africa or legalised same-sex marriage.
4: And honestly, Mr. Speaker, I don't think if we already had it, this would have been a government that granted women the right to vote.
2: About a dozen corrections officials have been accused of accepting bribes to bring unauthorised items into an Auckland jail. Nine officers from Mount Eden Corrections Facility were taken into custody and five reintegration officers at Auckland South. Jordan Dunn has more.
5: Charging documents seen by the Herald show several men are jointly charged with being an official who's corruptly agreed to accept a bribe. Multiple officials are also charged with conspiring to supply a Class A drug, namely methamphetamine. The men are scheduled to appear in the Auckland District Court today.
2: New Christchurch flights are being hailed as a key step for global connectivity. From October, Air New Zealand will fly direct between Christchurch and Singapore, Tokyo and Perth. It's also signed a memorandum of understanding with Christchurch Airport to develop a long-term partnership. Chief Executive Nikhil Ravishankar says he's looking forward to seeing what the routes unlock.
6: These destinations are highly sought after for tourism, leisure and trade. Singapore and Tokyo connect Christchurch directly into the most important Asian hubs. Perth strengthens an important link with Western Australia.
2: That's news. In sport, the New Zealand Breakers have got their man. The NBL side have locked in Basketball World Cup winner Gordon Herbert as their new head coach on a two-year deal. The Canadian led Germany to the 2023 world title and has served as an assistant coach with NBA side the Toronto Raptors. Herbert is currently and will remain head coach of the fifth-ranked Canadian national team, whose roster includes newly crowned two-time NBA Most Valuable Player Shai Gilgeous-Alexander. Emotions have run high at South Sydney as the Rabbitohs confirmed the immediate retirement of former Queensland forward Jai Arrow with motor neuron disease. Just 30, Arrow has played 178 NRL games, including being the Rabbitohs Player of the Year in 2025 and 12 matches for Queensland. That's sport. I'm Nina Burton.
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Second, let me just check a couple of details. Hang on, I'm just doing a... There we go. Sorry, just a little bit of organisational messing around there. And yes, News Talk ZB Weather Watch 24/7. Northland, a few showers, mainly in the north and east. Auckland, Coromandel and Bay of Plenty, fine spells, isolated showers about North Auckland and Coromandel, spreading elsewhere late morning. Waikato to Wellington, also Gisborne to Wairarapa, mostly fine, areas of frosts and valley fog clearing this morning. Marlborough and Nelson, mostly cloudy with isolated showers. Buller and Grey, mostly cloudy with showers. Westland and Fiordland, a few showers, rain with heavy falls spreading north early this morning, then clearing Fiordland this afternoon and easing further north. Canterbury, Otago and Southland, partly cloudy, scattered rain about Southland spreading to Otago this morning and Canterbury this afternoon, while clearing further south, though isolated showers linger about the Southland coast. And for the Chatham Islands... mostly cloudy, becoming fine in the afternoon.

Yes, and a very good morning to you. Tim Beveridge with you. This is News Talk ZB. The number is 0800 80 10 80. You can text on 9292. And if you're not in a hurry, you can email timb@newstalkzb.co.nz. Not necessarily quirky. There's one talkback topic I'm almost sort of, I think I've got to do it, but I sort of am slightly dreading it. But this, it's not this one. But this, what do you think about the idea of, well, one, do you believe that, you know, we're going to be resurrecting the giant mower? Because the Colossal Biosciences, that's the name of the organisation, says a breakthrough means it's a step closer to resurrecting giant mower. And I guess, you know, they're talking about bioengineering. What's the other word they use for it? That's now I've got that in my head. I can't think of the other one. You know, something that'll be like a mower. People who are experts in genetics said actually you won't be resurrecting the mower, but you might genetically create a creature that has some of the mower's some of the mower's characteristics. Anyway, so the company has said it's successfully hatched 26 six chickens from a novel artificial egg designed to be reproduced at scale and any size. Anyway, look, they reckon they can do it. They claimed to have resurrected the direwolf, but apparently it wasn't really a direwolf, you know, so that courted controversy. I'm just curious to know, do you think we should, if we can, resurrect extinct species? And what I mean, it's easy to have a sort of, you know, the quick talkback record, reckon that if you're just having a quick chat, it's like, oh, God, yeah, I'd love to see a T-Rex. Of course, that's the one that always comes up. There'll probably be people who have some fairly quirky wishes as to what we should, what we could, and what you'd love to see. I mean, the idea is literally fiction becoming reality, really, with the movie Jurassic Park, which was a great premise. What an amazing premise for a movie. But one, do you actually believe that it'll happen? I'm pretty iffy about it. I think that they might create certain creatures that have some of the characteristics that they basically bioengineer.

So I don't know how it would, I'm no expert on these things, obviously, because I'm doing overnight talk. But do you think we should do it if we could? And if we could, what would you want to see resurrected? I'll be honest. I mean, if you could actually genuinely recreate a species from millions of years ago, I would be fascinated to see it. But I don't believe that we would be doing it. You'd be creating something that had certain characteristics you'd managed to genetically engineer. But in terms of it actually being like what roamed the earth, you know, hundreds of years ago, thousands of years ago, tens, hundreds, millions of years ago, I just don't think that, I just don't really believe it, actually. So, yeah, but good on them. You know, apparently Peter Jackson's behind it. I mean, you know, that's sort of mentioned as some sort of authority on why it's a good idea. Peter Jackson's a very, very good filmmaker and seems like a great guy. But whether or not he supports an idea like this, I think he's coming from the point of view of a fascination with imagination. As to whether we should, you know, obviously Peter's view is no more relevant than anyone else, but it's a famous name who supports it. So what do you reckon? 0800 80 10 80, text 9292. The tricky one is, you will hear on the news tonight, I think you might have heard it already, the members' bill that's aiming to define the term woman and man in law, which has passed its first reading in Parliament. It basically defines women as an adult human biological female and a man as an adult human biological male. National and ACT had both agreed to support it to select committee. And the person who's drafted the bill's architect, I guess, you know, Jenny Marcroft, you know, she makes the point that progressive politics has prioritized ideology over reality. I got to say, I sort of agree with that. The reason I'm hesitant to bring it up sometimes is that I don't like conversations which simply give people an opportunity to voice intolerance of people who are a little bit different from the norm. And we have callers to this show who are trans, and the talkback community is a broad community. And I don't like the conversations that say, that give rise to people just venting their, I choose these words carefully, but I just have to say them, venting their bigotries or prejudices. And that's what's difficult about these. But having said that, I think I broadly speaking, probably agree with it, because as Jenny Mycroft says, the progressive politics, you know, and the whole thing about trans people competing in women's sports, generally, look, it's not a problem. But as we've seen with certain athletes when they have transitioned, and we've seen that the Olympic committee or the various bodies that govern these things have decided that actually if you've gone through puberty as a male, then you can't compete against women, even if you identify as one. So I don't know how to handle this one, to be honest. But do we need a bill to actually define it? It seems ridiculous that we do. You know, the classic example is Georgina Beyer, the late Georgina Beyer, who was, you know, originally male, then transitioned. Everyone, I don't know, unless I'm missing something, in New Zealand, because I think we're generally fair-minded people, treated her as a, I refer to her as a woman, because she sort of successfully managed to identify herself in a way that we believed it, she believed it, and I don't know where bills would leave people like, would have left people like Georgina, but so I don't know. It's a difficult issue, isn't it? I tell you the thing that, did it trigger me? It pissed me off, actually. Pardon my French, but I'm just going to put it that way. Greens co-leader, she's so bloody self-righteous. Chloe Swarbrick says the government shows that it wouldn't have stood against apartheid South Africa or legalised same-sex marriage. God, the self-righteousness just oozing out of that statement sickens me. God, she really thinks, you know, if you look at the electorate that voted for Georgina Beyer as their mayor, and I think does it come across as a sort of lefty, liberal, sort of trendy, I can't remember what her electorate was actually, the Carterton. Is Carterton sort of some sort of

0: microcosmic San Francisco? I don't think so. But people were impressed by her authenticity and voted for her. Whereas according to Chloe Swarbrick, she'd have us all be bigots unless we fit within her sort of progressive realm of whatever it is. But, oh, God, you know, the government wouldn't have stood against apartheid South Africa or legalised same-sex. What she's telling you is she's the only arbiter of these genuinely tricky, she and her mates are the only arbiter of these genuinely tricky issues. And I just think it, anyway.
1: What do you reckon? 0800 80 1080.
0: What was the other thing I was going to talk about? So we've mentioned the... Oh, okay. The other one was... Well, it almost seems mundane, doesn't it? The election... it's an the election issue. Labour leader Chris Hipkins has said that New Zealanders don't really care about the details of one of Labour's key election policies. So they unveiled this New Zealand Future Fund last October with, and it didn't have much detail attached to it. It's basically to take dividends of some Crown assets and redistribute them into New Zealand businesses with the aim to incentivise job creation. God, I fell asleep while I was reading that sentence. And the party hasn't said what assets might have their dividends redirected to the fund. Said it won't decide till after the election once it receives advice from officials. Hipkins has said it was a pretty simple proposition of keeping state assets in New Zealand ownership as opposed to, you know, what he claims national selling assets. But he's basically said, I don't think the public, this is his quote, I don't think the public really care which companies are going to go in or not. I think the public care about the fact we're going to keep state assets and National's going to sell them. So he wants to paint with a big broad brush, I guess. But do you care about, I mean, does he have a point? Do people care about policies? Or do they just care about, for instance, oh, let's have a bill defining what a man and a woman is? I don't know. 0800 80 10 80, text 9292. So there's a few things. Should we be resurrecting the mower? Do you actually believe that it would actually be done? Or would we be creating a creature that was mower-like, which is where I sort of go to. I start to sort of lose interest in it. But and do we need a bill to define what a man and a woman is? What's your take on that? And do voters care about details? Do you care about the details? Yeah, I mean, does he have a point? I don't know. It's depending on which lens you look at it through, could look at like he thinks we're all stupid. Maybe we are. You know, be honest. I mean, I don't know what the average voter's smarts is, but I think we're a rich and diverse country with a range of opinions and intelligences. Right, 17 and a half past 12, 0800 80 1080, text 9292. I think there's something for everyone on this little list, so give us a call. Right, let's get into it.
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1: Actually, just on the whole fiddling around with

0: genetics and stuff. Somebody's texted saying, don't play with nature. It's from Frank. To be honest, I mean, we do tutu with nature. Tutu. Such a great New Zealand word, isn't it? I think it's a Maori word, isn't it? Having a bit of a tutu with this. Great word. Anyway, I think we tutu with gens all the time because, in fact, even just when you select one, you know, a pair of sheep to or a particular ram to be mating with all the sheep and things, we're tutuing with genes all the time. Hybrids for roses and apples and pears and all those sorts of things. I think probably if we're doing that apple that's going to have pink flesh, which to me I sort of think, I don't know, it sounds like, yeah, I don't know. Would I be interested in eating an apple with pink flesh? I want an apple to look like an apple. But then again, if I probably saw what apples were like 40 years ago compared to what's in the store, I'd be a bit shocked at the change because, well, we do tutu with the genetics to make them less, you know, look prettier, brighter colours, fewer blemishes. So, that ship has sailed. Anyway, hey, right, let's go. Jared, g'day.
1: Yeah, thanks for taking my call, Tim. Yeah, cheers.
0: Yeah, what did you want to talk about?
1: Moa. Look, I've got some wonderful Māori friends, and I'm not the ounce racist, but I just...
0: Oh, that sounds like a huge big butt coming up.
1: No. I just want to make a statement and put it out there that I watched the news probably like at 6 o'clock tonight. I've been sleeping on the bloody chair.
0: And they want them to be custodians of them. Is that?
1: Oh, yes, and I think it's quite ironic because they used to... They ate them like roast KFC, you know.
0: Well, they did. They did hunt them to extinction.
1: Let's make a funny tag. Maybe when they do the mower, they can do a KFM.
0: My goodness.
1: I just think it's a hell of ironic that probably Ngāi Tahu, there'll be some fenced off bloody thing, in the South Island somewhere where Ngāi Tahu are going to make squillions, and it might be great spin-offs for accommodation and all sorts of things in the South Island, but they're going to make, you know, a lot of money out of people wanting to come all around the world to see these bloody, and they're not the genuine.
0: I don't think they're going to. I don't think they'll recreate genetically what we would describe as a moa. They will breed characteristics of a moa into something like an ostrich egg or something, and start changing genes.
1: I just wanted to throw it out there that, look, I think there's good and bad in every race. And, look, I have some wonderful Māori friends, and they're very passionate about their race, and I think it's wonderful I'm not racist.
0: You don't want to keep saying that because it starts to... But no, I know what you mean, but I think that it's worth...
1: Like saying I like a drink, but I'm not an alcoholic.
0: Yeah. Well, Jared, no, I think what it is it's worth pointing out, I don't think these claims are being made by Māori. It's by someone who's behind the thing who said, we'll make Māori the custodians of it. And, you know, it just seems like some big giant virtue signal from...
1: Okay, change the subject. Who, and this might be a bit on the nose too, like Chloe Swarbrick. God, imagine if the earth was full of Chloe Swarbrick, someone genetically cloned her. Christ, the place, it would be scary, wouldn't it?
0: Well, you know, we'll leave that one there, Jared. But she does infuriate me at times when she holds herself out as the arbiter of all, you know, of all objective morality. I just think, God's sakes. Yeah, good on you, mate. Hey, thanks for your call. It's just so bloody patronizing that anyone who votes, you know, that Labour and sorry that that you know the current government and its supporters are the sort of people would have. Anyway, you know, I think New Zealanders actually were a bit more open-minded than people like Chloe. I think it suits her to think that she's the one who's holding the moral banner for us all and leading the way. I'm just going to quickly take a break and we'll come back with Dallas. Got a bunch of texts to get onto as well, but there's some spare lines there. 0800 80 10 80.
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2: Kia ora, Aotearoa. Good news. 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

0: imagine, Central Otago or somewhere.
1: And just imagine the fun stories, like some teenagers, you know, on a prank escaped into the T-Rex enclosure and haven't been seen since, you know. You know, and it would go to, you know, we'd be crossing to crossing to their homes or something in Kashmir or something, and their parents are worried at a high school prank that's gone wrong, and some droppings have been found, which, you know, have some Christ College fabric in it. I don't know what I'm thinking of, but badly behaved private school kids.
0: I'm imagining this is David Seymour's boot camp of the future.
1: If you don't behave, we're going to leave you outside for 5 minutes and the T-Rex is hungry. I'd start behaving. Jeez, where's our imagination going with us? We've gone bonkers.
0: Well, talking of bonkers, you know, this election is just going to be totally bonkers. It already is. And it's quite fascinating the way this election coming up, because I've got no idea how it's going to go, what's going to happen, what dramatic things are going to happen.
1: Well, do you care about the details of parties' policies? I sort of like to think that they've got some detail, even if I'm not going to read it.
0: Well, I'm very interested in Labor, because at the moment they've done bugger all, and they keep saying, okay, we're going to wait till the budget, fair enough, but then all eyes are on them, because they... Chippy had said, well, we're going to be future orientated. We're not going to be looking back. We're all going to be looking to the future. So I'm interested to see be future orientated.
1: Do you think they're actually going to announce policies that have much fleshing out to them? I mean, look, time will tell, but they just seem at the moment to be standing from the sideline thinking, oh, well, we're just going to criticise what the others are doing, and that's all we need to do. Because, you know, the world's in a tough state, people are unhappy. That'll do it for us. What do you think?
0: Well, I don't know what to think. I think Hosking said today, I haven't read it, but I think he said that they don't want to win the next election.
1: Oh, that might be a bit of, I think they would like to. But he's saying... He's just saying, but deducing by the way they're running, one would assume they're not trying to win the next election. But
0: okay, yeah, I'll have to read it. But
1: I haven't read it. I mean, was it his morning opinion or something, or
0: Mike's minute, Mike's 2 minutes?
1: Oh, okay. Oh, really? Or maybe I'll just.
0: I think, yeah, I haven't read it, but I just saw it somewhere. You know how things pop up and then you lose them. But this whole Chloe thing, this is the time when people say outrageous statements leading up to the election. So this next 6 months is going to be full of outrageous, hyperbolic statements by parties trying to establish their ground.
1: Yeah.
0: And say, this is our ground. This is our ground. This, you know, stay away. This is our ground. And if you like us, vote for this. So there'll be all kinds of extreme statements, which we've already seen mainly from New Zealand First. So, yeah, it's going to be such an entertaining 6 months if you look at it in that way.
1: I'm a little worried that look, let's wait and see, because in the end, the voters, you know, there are certain issues that voters will care about, and we're looking for people to actually come up with serious answers to it. Maybe this is the silly season. Maybe it gets more real once we get closer to it, because all the bonkers sort of stuff is going to... it's worth mentioning, by the way, the whole thing about defining a man and a woman, that's not election stuff. That's just a members bill which has been supported to the select committee stage. So that's not actually electioneering. But the other stuff, I wonder is this the silly time and it's going to get more serious closer to the time or not? I don't know. What do you reckon?
0: I don't know. It'll be interesting to see. Like, whatever happens at this stage, it looks like Winston's going to have a lot of power going into the post-election negotiations. He's in the box seat, isn't he, at the moment? He is. Like if he gets 12 or 15%, you know, he'll have so much negotiating power. So whichever way it goes, you know, Labor or National, it's going to be Winston again.

0: Yeah, I guess so. I think it'd be worth the interesting thing is we won't know this until he retires, of course. But how much longer do you think Winston's going to go? And I reckon he's going to go till he drops. I can't actually imagine Winston retiring unless ill health forced him to step aside. I think he'll go until he's no longer capable of stringing a sentence together on the hustings.
1: Mm-hmm. Yeah, I agree. Yeah, that's his life. He doesn't know anything else. You know, it's like he's like Paul McCartney. Paul McCartney's life has always been writing songs, going to the studio, recording songs, then going on tour to promote those songs, rinse and repeat. That's his
0: you
1: life.
0: Make it sound boring.
1: That's his life. He doesn't know anything else. And Winston doesn't know anything else either. It's just that's their life. So, Hey, Georgina Bly, didn't she beat Paul Henry? Was that that Carter in the race? Carter's in...
0: That's an interesting question. So, hang on a second. I'm not sure here. So who did Georgina Byer beat to win Carterton? I just dictated that into AI. I literally repeated your question once I turned the microphone on the Google. Oh yeah, Paul Henry. You should be going on the chase, Dallas. You know, first question: who did Georgina Byer? Who did trans, you know, politician Georgina Byer beat to win the it's the wider rapper. That's right, because she was mayor of Carterton. So she didn't beat him to, she beat the incumbent mayor, Peter Rennell. But it was that's why it's the wider upper parliamentary electorate. And she hated central government politics, I think, didn't she?
1: Oh, look, I don't know enough about it.
0: Yeah, anyway.
1: Hey,
0: well,
1: correct me if I'm wrong, but just a bit off topic, but is Air New Zealand going to be based in Christchurch now?
0: No. Why?
1: Oh, I heard they're flying out.
0: They're creating three flights direct. It's just a service for tourists. You know, they're creating three South Island direct flights from Singapore and a couple of other places.
1: Oh, okay.
0: In fact, I.

0: It's just cooking, isn't it?
1: Oh, yeah.
0: Cooking with gas.
1: By the way, somebody, I have changed my mind about a little bit about, you might have heard me bang on about, I wish we had a new, brand new stadium at, down at the waterfront. Yeah. But somebody sent me through, one of my listeners sent me a link to what they're doing with Eden Park.
0: Mm-hmm.
1: And it's basically going to be like a new stadium. It's going to be pretty flash. So once that's all done, I'll probably call my Jets a bit on that.
0: Ruth? Got a Ruth?
1: Yeah.
0: Wow. Fantastic.
1: Yeah. In fact, I think if you get, I'm wondering if I can, Eden Park upgrade.
0: Yeah.
1: If I Google Eden Park upgrade, yes, it's Auckland Eden Park 2.1, a three-stage redevelopment. It's going to project it to cost up to $500 million, with stage one requiring $110 million. Okay. It's planned to span between 5 and 15 years. Okay. I'll get less excited now. Okay.
0: Yeah.
1: There we go. Oh, well.
0: China. If that was China, it'd be up and running by Christmas, wouldn't it?
1: Yeah, absolutely. I know. I just, you know. You're right. It would be. I mean, there might be a few more deaths at the work site, but I'm not sure what China's safety record is on construction.
0: Okay.
1: Are you nervous about my generalisation there, that I just thought that China might treat life a bit more cheaply? Anyway. Hey, good on you, mate. Thanks, Dallas.
0: Bye.
1: Take care. Bye-bye. There's all these questions. All these questions that are coming out of these earlier conversations. China's worker safety compared to other countries. Oh, okay. There's always data for everything. So, as I suspected, they've actually improved a huge amount lately, but it still lags behind developed Western nations. So overall fatality rates have dropped drastically. But there's a massive labour force which keep the absolute number of incidents higher than in most advanced economies. That's the quick summary I can give you on that. So it's the fatality rates. Oh, yeah, so they're tracking closer to it's not very high, but 2 to 3 per 100,000 workers. Whereas in Japan, what's under that? Oh, so it's... Doesn't sound like they're that far away, actually, these days. There we go. It is... God, I've almost got sidetracked by so many different other sort of issues, but 0800 80 10 80. So, should we resurrect the mower? Do you believe do you believe the claims of this organisation that we actually can? I don't. I think that they can create something that has characteristics. It's a bit like they claim they've resurrected the dire wolf, when I don't think they had, actually. Simply a wolf with similar characteristics, or some even. 0800 80 10 80, text 9292, and I'll come back with the other topics in just a moment, but I'll do some housekeeping in the meantime. Back in a moment.
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1: Yes, News Talk ZB. Matt, hello.
2: Morning, Tim. Thought I'd better have a turn. It's been a while.
1: Yeah, g'day.
2: I reckon they pretty much look a lot like the old emus or the ostrich anyway, so just get a bunch of those and most people would just believe it. They all look what we do.
1: That sounds a bit P.T. Barnum, really, doesn't it? It's just dress a horse up as a donkey or something.
2: Yeah, well, if you've seen one face-to-face, most people probably haven't. I've never seen an emu up close. I've seen ostriches, but, pretty impressive when you're next to them.
1: Yeah.
2: The old ostrich, but, yeah.
1: I think in terms of body mass, because I think that the moa was actually a hell of a lot bigger. So they reckon that the emu is about up to 1.9 metres, which is 6 foot two. The ostrich is up to 2.7 metres, which is 9 feet. The moa was up to 3.6 metres, that's 12 feet. That is one big bird. And here's the weights. Emu, 36 to 59 kilos. Ostrich, about double, that's more than double, 90 to 150 kilos. And the moa up to 230 kilos. That's pretty big.
2: Yeah, that's huge. And there was an eagle that used to eat them. So,
1: oh, the Haast eagle. Oh, actually, it's funny. No one wants to see the Haast eagle resurrected because they can fly and you know probably snatch up small animals and or large animals. God.
2: Well, if they can eat a 200 plus kilo moa, then what about a 100 kilo human? You know, it's they'd be picking us off. That'd be a bit scary.
1: Yeah, the wingspan for the Haast eagle was about 2.6 to 3 metres. That's a fairly big eagle, really, isn't it?
2: Yeah, now that would be probably more scarier than a T-Rex because you wouldn't see it coming.
1: Well, the thing is, no, the T-Rex wouldn't be... Oh, God, isn't this hilarious, these conversations? The T-Rex wouldn't be as scary because you could stick it in an enclosure. But with a Haast eagle, when they can fly, I mean, you know, it's difficult to keep to have something like that in an enclosure that would be... that's one big enclosure, really, that would probably be a bit cruel for a bird of that size. So, anyway, I'm making it up as I go along, if you haven't already picked that up, but there we go.
2: Oh, same. I didn't ring with a plan, but I thought, you know, it is an interesting.
1: Some people do actually ring with a plan, because they know that depending on what version of me they get, whether we're, you know, wall to wall calls when you might not get much time. Some people plan what they're going to say, which you know, because sometimes when it is busy, you've got to make sure you want to get your points out. And if you go before you know it, it's next caller.
2: Well, yeah, I was going to ring last night, but then I fell asleep because you're talking about parties and stuff. And leaving a party or something. Yeah. And
1: The Irish goodbye. Yeah, do you slip away with that? Oh, did you text? Was that you that texted? Said you always slip away.
2: No, I didn't. I never text. I've never texted once either. But the parties I used to go to, you would see yourself out because you're in a state.
1: Oh, yeah. I mean, I think it's the context of that story from yesterday was more about, you know, when you've been invited to someone's, it's a more, you know, you get greeted when you arrive and all that sort of thing, like dinner parties and slightly more, we all remember those dudes where you turn up and you turn up and leave and maybe people didn't even know you were there.
2: It'd take you 2 hours to walk home.
1: Oh, God, yeah. No, fantastic. Anyway, otherwise, you well? Are you good?
2: Oh, yeah, all good. Not up through the overnights much anymore, but I've been at work this evening, so.
1: Okay, well, good to
2: give you a quick ring.
1: Good to know you're keeping out of mischief, Matt. Good on you, mate.
2: Nah, all good. Cheers, Tim.
1: Take care. Bye-bye. It is 12:45. Believe it or not, it's a bit slow getting started. I think these are quite three really pretty good, pretty interesting topics, actually. And if you were wondering what they were, because I only half reintroduced them after one of the breaks. The first is the story about resurrecting the moa. There's a company called Colossal Biosciences. They're the ones who claim to have

0: directed the dire wolf. So they've, you know, this is controversial. They've got these de-extinction projects. There's questions around ethics and whether it's even a valid claim that they can do it. So look, they're obviously very clever what they can do. But they've got a project to resurrect the South Island giant moa, which actually has financial backing from filmmaker Sir Peter Jackson and run in partnership with Ngāi Tahu Research Centre. As one of the people said, it was a bit ironic that one of the people who was speaking on the news said that the moa or the project would be handed into the custody of Māori and things. And obviously, you know, they were hunted to extinction by Māori. I mean, Māori went to know that at the time. All they saw was the prey of the day. And yeah, at some stage, there's the last one, isn't there? But there we go. I mean, when you need food, you do what you do. So yeah, should we resurrect the moa? Do you actually believe it? That's the first simple question. The statement by Chris Hipkins that Kiwis don't actually care about the detail of policies and defending them not fleshing out one of their policies, it wasn't such an exciting thing, but it's the New Zealand Future Fund policy, which they've talking about redirecting, about certain assets having their dividends redirected into a particular fund. They've said they won't decide until after the election once they receive advice from officials, which may be actually a reasonable stance to take, but I think saying that New Zealanders don't really care about key details of this particular policy, it came out that he meant it for every policy, but I don't think he meant it quite that way, but the headline certainly does leave room for you to think that. So yeah, do you care about the detail of policies? You just want the one line. We're going to lower taxes. Okay, what to? Do you want to know what to if somebody says that, or we're going to improve any outcome? Do you want to know bit details about how they're going to do it? I think we like to know details, don't we? Or at least, actually, here's what I would say about details. I think that even if we aren't interested personally in reading all the details, we want to know that the details are there for others to trawl through and summarise for us. Sort of, that's a bob each way, isn't it? And also, so there's the moa. Kiwis don't care about details of policies. And what was the other one? Sorry about that. It was the members' bill that's aiming to define the term woman and man. It's passed its first reading. There's been a bit of debate about it. The bill's architect, Jenny Marcroft, says progressive politics have prioritised ideology over reality, whereas Greens co-leader Chloe Swarbrick says the government shows that it wouldn't have stood against apartheid South Africa or legalised same-sex marriage, which I just think is just such an arrogant, a morally superior, silly statement for her to make. And I think it betrays that she thinks that anyone who's a bit conservative is somehow a bit of a bigot or stupid. So she's probably got her own bigotry in that respect of how she views other New Zealanders. But as I said, you wouldn't have thought that necessarily Carterton would have voted for a trans mayor like Georgina Barr, but it did because, you know, New Zealanders looked beyond labels and stuff and went, yep, that's our person. Right, it's 12 minutes to 1. You can have your say if you like. 0800 80 1080. Back in a moment.
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0: 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We'll also hear from the Centre's crack team of neurologists, neuroscientists and surgeons about the remarkable research happening here in New Zealand to bring hope to those with these challenging conditions. 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
2: News Talk ZB. By the way, on the question of whether we should resurrect extinct species, somebody Googled, somebody texted saying, I don't think that the wonderful Sir David Attenborough would agree with recreating the moa. And I actually have Googled a summary of his views on this, and it is, well, obviously, unsurprisingly, he makes some very good points, which I might get into next hour as well, which might help you make up your own minds on this, if you like. 9 minutes to 1. Craig, hello.
3: Good morning. How's it going?
2: Good, good.
3: A couple of things was had to ring in because after Matt's phone call about the eagle, I was thinking, well, we've got those two covered stadiums, so we could probably put them in.
2: Well, yeah, but until you open the roof and then it's, you know.
3: Well, yeah, that's the
2: and
3: other thing.
2: Children going missing from playgrounds, you know. The Haast eagle was suspected.
3: Or maybe trade them to carry cargo and small containers of people to use between the regional flights instead of New Zealand, maybe. Mm. You know, eagle year.
2: Wow.
3: I think it's a kind of stupid idea. I mean, I think it's got about as much relevance as actually happening as Winston's BNZ buy-up. Because I think, well, the amount of money they're spending on that this year should probably be spending more on actually protecting the native animals that we do have that are getting close to being extinct.
2: Touched on a little bit of where David Attenborough was is on this. So he's
3: my bad.
2: No. This is great because you know, good on you. But he said that he thinks humanity has plenty of urgent problems trying to protect species that are currently alive and endangered. That's one of the things. He talks about how the animals would find mates or thrive without the broader, you know, social structures and ecosystems they evolved with, which is another good point. And where are they going to live? You know, when we've got enough problems with natural landscapes for our current, you know, flora and fauna disappearing to find suitable natural environments for, you know, resurrected animals. The woolly mammoth's the other one, I think, isn't it? They were.
3: Yeah, I think some of that, but. I say I'd rather spend the money we do have on protecting the things getting close to extinction because it's like, okay, even if you bring back the moa, it's okay, where it's going to live, what's it going to eat, and then at the end of the day, what, you're going to put it into fenced areas, and it's like, well, then you're just caging another animal, which is kind of like, well, what was the point of bringing it back if you're just going to limit where it can go? So I think it's a stupid, silly idea. As for the
2: I can understand the side. I mean, I think he's described it, it's more of an intellectual triumph for science rather than a practical solution for the planet. I actually think he's nailed it. And when he puts it that way, you sort of think, you know, we should be spending, oh, I don't know, everyone can do what they want to do. Some people spend their time, you know, painting pictures and stuff. Everyone does different things with their lives, and this organization wants to do this, and, you know, but, yeah.
3: Yeah, it's kind of like the billions of dollars the Americans spend on sending 4 people on a tiki tour around the moon and back again when you think there's bigger issues in the country that could be solving rather than that.
2: But, well, that's an interesting comparison. Yeah, I don't know. I like the exploration of space and, you know, learning more about.
3: Oh, yeah.
2: I quite like that. I'm okay with that. Isn't it funny? I mean, whether everything has to have a particularly functionary sort of result.
3: I suppose, yeah. If you think about it, you know, everyone has their own ideas, which makes the world interesting. You know,
2: Were you interested in that expedition to go around the moon? And I mean, I'll be fascinated if they land on the moon again. I'll be watching that with bells on. You know.
3: Yeah. Maybe they better see if they can hit a different ball rather than a golf ball. But yeah, I did watch a little bit of it, and then I watched a documentary on how much fuel the thing used, how much money it costs, and you're like, that's a lot of money considering the debt is going way up into the trillions and that, and gazillions of dollars. You think, probably not the best time to do it with everything else going on in the world with the wars and everything, but, you know, at the end of the day, I mean, it's their own choice, it's their money, well, probably the world's money, but,

0: Yeah, I did listen to it, but I was actually probably more, I would have been more interested back in the old days when they landed on the moon the first time. That would have been quite cool back then. Like,
1: well, yeah, but I think the big difference now would be with technology in terms of the ability for an expedition like that to transport us all with high definition video and imagery. It would be a completely different game. I think the potential is for it to be quite, quite an immersive experience for everyone on the planet who wanted to engage with it. Be quite amazing.
0: Yeah. I'm just waiting for a point where they do land on the moon. There's all these billboard advertising companies and billboards on the moon advertising to help pay for the cost of the thing.
1: Yeah, let's be honest. I don't think that'll happen. I think NASA, you know.
0: Yeah, I know. They're a big machine. They've got a lot of money.
1: Well, not enough, apparently. I think they're constantly battling for money, actually, with them, depending on what the politicians will give them. But, yeah. Sorry, what else were you going to say?
0: The other thing I did was I watched a documentary years ago on that crawler that they used for taking the space shuttles and stuff from the hangars to the stadium. And that was incredible to see how that thing works. It's got, like, tracked things on it. I think each track weighs about 900 kgs or something. It's a marvel of engineering, even that is.
1: I think that's one of the things about, you know, scientific exploration and the advance of technology, the things that we discover, which, I mean, ultimately end up having sort of some application. And in fact, there's probably something about, you know, the innovations that were made for the moon landings and how they affected, you know, our access to technology in general, just as consumers. But I don't know how I'd begin to Google that, but anyway.
0: I did one documentary a while ago, and they said moon landing had a lot to do with the actual increase in the technology available for TV transmission. There's a lot of work that went into that, and actually brought that quite forward. But it's quite amazing when you go back from the Wright brothers or who else you think flew first to what we are now. It's not a heck of a lot of time between that and going to space, which is quite incredible. So you think if you transpose it out from now to the future, what's possibly going to be available in the near future is going to be really amazing. But getting back to your policy thing, I mean, I always like listening to the policy because I like listening to how they're going to achieve in the small details. Because, I mean, if you just bang out a policy with no details, it's like, well, it's kind of like, oh, that was an interesting idea. But
1: More to that point as well, anyone can come up with a policy that people think, wouldn't it be great to save the world? But I want to know the people who are behind it and the plan they've got to actually do it. Because otherwise, it's just like a teenager's speech at school. You know, I'm going to change the world. It's like, okay, that's all very well and good, but how are you going to do it?
0: Anyway. Yeah, it's like a party coming up with an idea at a Christmas party, and after there's a few wines and a few Chardonnays going, this is an idea. It sounds great, but how are you going to prove it? But
1: might have been a few political careers launched like that anyway. Hey, Craig, I've got to run, mate, because the news is on us, but thanks for your call. Cheers.
0: Not married. Have a good morning.
1: Bye. Hey, you too. Bye-bye. Yes, it's just gone 1:02.
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7: In this update, A member's bill aiming to define the term woman and man in law has passed its first reading in Parliament. The New Zealand First Bill defines woman as an adult human biological female and a man as an adult human biological male. National and ACT had both agreed to support it to select committee. The bill's architect, MP Jenny Marcroft, says progressive politics has prioritised ideology over reality.
8: If anyone can be a man or woman purely by declaration, then those words cease to have clear meaning. And when words lose meaning, the law that depends on them becomes unstable.
7: Greens co-leader Chloe Swarbrick says the government shows it wouldn't have stood against apartheid South Africa or legalised same-sex marriage.
9: And honestly, Mr. Speaker, I don't think if we already had it, this would have been a government that granted women the right to vote.
7: Winston Peters says he broadly favours cost savings, but Foreign Affairs needs more cash. Finance Minister Nicola Willis has revealed that ministry, led by Peters, is being exempt from this year's 2% operational spending reduction faced by most other government agencies. MFAT will be subject to the further 5% reductions each of the following 2 years alongside other agencies. Peters says New Zealand seriously undercooked in foreign affairs.
10: We think that we should have far fewer ministries as well.
11: If it turns out, would you like to see?
10: Oh, I'd like to have 10 of my own and then I can get on with the job.
7: Kiwis are being more cautious spending on fuel. StatsNZ data shows retail electronic card spending purchases plunged 1.3% last month, with spending on vehicles and food dropping the most. Fuel spending plunged by 2%, down $11 million on March. Infometrics principal economist Nick Brunsdon says fuel prices were actually still rising last month.
12: So I suggest, A, there was an awful lot of panic buying going on in March. People really are trying to, you know, travel less to kind of make their budget balance.
7: Growing calls for a string of dating app attacks in Invercargill to be treated as a hate crime. Two 15-year-olds and two 16-year-olds have been charged with aggravated burglary after four alleged incidents in which people were lured to secluded locations through dating apps and attacked. UBU founder Gordy Lockhart says it appears to be a targeted attack taking advantage of gay men's vulnerability.
13: You look at the LGBT community and typically they are arguably more alone, have less family around them, less support networks, and therefore have to do those sort of things in order to meet people.
7: The Employment Relations Authority has ruled Viv Beck was unjustifiably suspended as Heart of the City Chief Executive and ordered her reinstatement. Beck was stood down from the Auckland Business Association in late March. Jordan Dunn has more.
14: The authorities found Heart of the City suspended Beck largely over her interfering with the appointment of its chair, but then expanded the list of reasons. Authority member Nicola Craig says grounds may be too speculative to warrant suspension conducted in such a manner. Craig notes more evidence on the reasons for removing Beck could change her ruling.
7: In sport, the coach of the Canadian national basketball side is taking on the Breakers' job in the ANBL. Gordon Herbert has been appointed on a two-year deal. He comes with an impressive CV, having previously coached Germany to a history-making world championship in 2023. Herbert says he's confident he can juggle the Breakers with Canadian commitments.
15: It aligns very well. The season's shorter. It works very well with coaching Canada. And I want to coach day by day still. I just didn't want to coach the national team right now, so it aligns very well.
7: Emotions have run high at South Sydney as the Rabbitohs confirmed the immediate retirement of former Queensland forward Jai Arrow with motor neuron disease. Just 30, Arrow has played 178 NRL games, including being the Rabbitohs Player of the Year in 2025, and 12 matches for Queensland. Coach Wayne Bennett says they'll stand by Arrow, who was too emotional to speak himself.
16: He'll need us, we'll need him. It's as simple as that. No one's walking away from anybody. We're just telling you what's going on so that we can be candid with everybody and he can get on with his life and have all the treatment, all the stuff that he's got to go through.
7: That's News and Sport. I'm Nina Burton.

0: and he can get on with his life and have all the treatment and all the stuff that he's got to go through.
1: That's News and Sport. I'm Nina Burton.
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6: News Talk ZB Weather Watch 24/7. Northland, a few showers, mainly in the north and east. Auckland, Coromandel and Bay of Plenty, fine spells, isolated showers about North Auckland and Coromandel, spreading elsewhere late morning. Waikato to Wellington, also Gisborne to Wairarapa, mostly fine. Areas of frosts and valley fog clearing this morning. Marlborough and Nelson, mostly cloudy with isolated showers. Buller and Grey, mostly cloudy with showers. Westland and Fiordland, a few showers, rain with heavy falls spreading north early this morning, then clearing Fiordland this afternoon and easing further north. Canterbury, Otago and Southland, partly cloudy. Scattered rain about Southland spreading to Otago this morning and Canterbury this afternoon, while clearing further south, though isolated showers linger about the Southland coast. And for the Chatham Islands, mostly cloudy, becoming fine in the afternoon.
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8: For the nerds like me who spend a lot of time following international news, I just feel like the sacrifice of those past feels a tiny bit closer in 2026. I'm of a generation that has grown up in the world the Anzacs fought for. Here in New Zealand, I've flourished with the myriad benefits of peace and security. And honestly, it's very easy to take for granted when you don't know anything else. Right? And I don't want to be too doom and gloom about things this morning, other than to say that clearly the security and the peace that much of the world, not all of the world, but that much of the world has enjoyed for many decades, it feels more brittle and more fragile than any other time in my life. And that which they fought for, that which they died for, should never be taken for granted.
7: That was a News Talk ZB Extra. Talk back with Tim Beveridge. Call 0800 80 1080 on News Talk ZB.
6: Yes, News Talk ZB, 0800 80 1080, text 9292. So three things I popped out there for discussion. There's the lead story of the news you will have heard read by Nina before about the members' bill aiming to define the term a man and a woman. It's passed its first reading. It's going to be supported through to select committee stage. Jenny Marcroft, we all have heard the report, the comments, and I've expressed my irritation at Chloe Sprawbrick saying that the current government wouldn't have stood against apartheid in South Africa or legalised same-sex marriage. I just think sometimes she says just really stupid things, which show that she has a certain bigotry around her attitudes towards people who vote differently to her on certain issues. I just think it's bonkers. And I think she lets herself down a bit.
9: You've let yourself down, you've let your whole side down, some joke.

0: I think. Anyway, 0800 80 10 80, your thoughts on that as well. Should we actually, do we need a bill like this? Is it really the issue that's preoccupying the country right now? But then again, we have seen issues with the athletics, but the athletics and sporting organisations seem to be getting on top of this stuff to try and make it fair for biological women. Anyway, 0800 80 10 80, your thoughts on that? Should we resurrect the mower? There's a company that was on, it's reported around the place, but Colossal Biosciences says that they are, there's a breakthrough that means that they're a step closer to resurrecting the giant mower. What do you think of that? Should we be doing this sort of stuff, or should we be focusing on preserving the life that's, you know, I mean, it's a scientific adventure. But is this something you support? And do you actually think they're going to be genuinely resurrecting these species, or simply engineering, out of existing species, organisms that have certain characteristics which might match or overlap with some of those extinct species? What do you make of it? 0800 80 10 80. And also, Chris Hipkins, he's got this New Zealand Future Fund policy, but he says that New Zealanders don't really care about the key detail. I think, you know, if I was to try and defend him, I'd say maybe he's talking about that policy. I got to admit, I sort of glaze over a bit. But do you care about policy details? And what are the things you, if somebody's got a good idea, is that enough for you to vote for them? Or do you actually think, well, hang on, are you competent enough to see this vision through to fruition? And that's the big deal with me. 0800 80 10 80. Okay, I've got a truckload of texts actually about the bringing back the mower and other things, and I've brought David Attenborough into it. And what he would think about it, because I think he's, you know, here's a guy who's dedicated his whole life to telling stories about our natural world, and he's literally is the voice of, he's that, I'm not sure what the word is, but his voice is basically is the voice of nature, isn't it? That's not the way I meant to put it, but you know what I mean. Indelibly linked. You know, it's instantly recognisable. In fact, I wonder if there are some people who narrate things who slightly imitate David Attenborough, because it just sort of adds to their sense of credibility. Not sure. Anyway, 0800 80 10 80. So there's that, and also the mower. Do you care about details? And, I've already mentioned the bit about the defining a man and a woman. What do you make of that? 0800 80 10 80. Right, anything else? We'll get on to a bunch of the texts in due course, but with three spare lines, but one waiting, and it's Bill. G'day.
1: G'day. Listen, in doing your homework for your midnight weekend shows and your weekend shows, do you sort of look at the daily papers of that day to see what the sort of the main stories or main news are in?
0: You mean the physical papers?
1: Yeah, the physical papers.
0: Sometimes. But I basically only get the weekend physical paper. But of course, at News Talk at ZB, we've got, you know, we're there with the Herald, so there's copies of the latest Herald print thing floating around. So yeah, sometimes I like to see what the editor has chosen of for the issue they think is going to engage the readers the most. Yeah.
1: Did you get to look at the Wellington Dominion Post yesterday?
0: No. I never look at the Dominion Post because there's no easy copy, and I could possibly you've always got to go and pay for some digital subscription to see the print version.
1: I think newspapers are about 10,000 a page, aren't they, for an advert or something like that? They used to be.
0: It varies actually, but I've put adverts on in papers for my concerts, and I once got something, a banner on the front page, I think, of the Press, but it was because suddenly somebody else has pulled out, their ad's been cancelled, and they sell it to you for a knockdown rate. But yeah, it's expensive. It's many thousands of dollars.
1: Yeah. And yesterday mornings, you know, Wellington Mornings with Nick Mills, etc., I turned the radio on about 9:15, and the hot topic of the morning was the release of the Wellington City Council rich list, a whole page advertisement.
0: Oh, really? Oh, okay.
1: I don't know whether they've done it in Auckland yet. I put it in by the Wellington Ratepayers Alliance. And these people are being paid more than cabinet ministers. But anyway, they've got 36 people on the page.
0: It's not actually the richest people. It's the people who are earning these big bureaucratic salaries.
1: Well, they'll be among the rich one day. And I couldn't believe the number of young faces in it. What they've done is the paper under the sort of official, Secrets Act or whatever it does, has got all the bans, you know, the salary bans of 34 of the people, and they've got the exact salaries of the town clerk, who the CEO, and the mayor. And of the 36 people in the paper, the CEO is the highest in Wellington with $532,000 a year, and the mayor, Andrew Little, is these are for people over $200,000. He's the lowest paid on $202,000. But they've got all the photographs of, you know, the people. What they've done is they've taken the salary bands and they've given the people a midpoint in the in the band. So the person who's the CFO and other planning officers and others, they've got them all down for $440,000, though they could be $500,000, etc. And then they've, you know, got many others, you know, on $280,000 and $230,000, etc.
0: Now, so I'm just looking at it now. There are
1: a lot of what your neighbour gets, etc. It's amazing what they've done is that they've put this in a court. They've said that the rich listers have been given the chance to check and verify the information provided. They're going on about how making a point about how much bureaucrats are paid by, you know, councils and things. And obviously, it started off in Wellington. Auckland should be more. But I'm amazed at the incomes of the top ones, etc., and a few, you know, sort of young people there that might
0: imagine turning up. I mean, so a lot of these people on, say, the chief officers for people or strategy finance, they're all on $440,000. So that's what is that? That's $8,000 a week before tax, isn't it?
1: Yeah.
0: Have I got that right? Yeah. It's $8,000. Imagine going to work and at the end of every week you get, well, net, you're probably getting about $5,000 in your bank account. Yeah, it's not bad, is it?
1: Yeah, it's not bad. And, you know, I thought, oh, gosh, these people would be done up in expensive suits and things like that, et cetera, and so on. But they're just, you know, ordinary people you might see in the coffee bar or on.
0: Well, people are people, I mean, in the end, I guess, Bill. But were you scandalised by it?
1: But the, the position...
0: Andrew Little's at the bottom. He's at the bottom of them all. So everyone,
1: I know.
0: The he earns the least. He's on $200,000. The treasurer, financial controller, they're on $210,000. The manager of governance information, $210,000, $210,000, $210,000, $210,000, $210,000, $210,000. There's a band. Then it goes $230,000, $230,000, $230,000. Then it goes. Hang on a minute. I'll scroll up there. $280,000, $280,000, $440,000. Jumps from $280,000 to $440,000.
1: Yeah, and people ring up and going on about the positions of all these people. Now, nothing against the chief Maori officer, but he's on
0: $280,000.
1: A minimum $280,000. It could be $300,000, you know, etc. And the guy who's in charge of parking services or enforcement, etc. He's on he's on at least $210,000 and what.
0: You know what? It does make me think. I know how hard, for instance, she's a deputy principal at a school in Auckland, and I know how hard she works, and I think, you know, she'd be lucky to be on half of the lowest one there.
1: I know, et cetera. I just wonder what the nurses, hardworking nurses have been saying after seeing this, et cetera. No, it was a hot topic in the morning.
0: So what was the vibe? What was the vibe on Nick's show?
1: Oh, people, they're very unhappy, et cetera. You know, coming up with all these titles of different

0: so some of them seem to be duplicating themselves, like they're accusing public servants of, you know, in the in the different titles, etc. I just sort of, I only read it last night after tea time. I got it, and I burst out laughing. And Donald, you know, from Levin, happened to ring me about something else, and I was telling him about it, and he had a good laugh. He hadn't seen it. He was going tomorrow to the library and look at it, etc. But I hadn't seen this done before by, you know, a rate-paying group. And the headline, you know, is the rich list.
1: Oh, yeah.
2: Do the NBR still do their rich list each year of, you know, the richest New Zealanders? Gosh, that's changed, isn't it?
0: I think you have to pay for it now. Don't do it in the paper. I haven't seen it for several years, actually.
1: I think it still gets reported on by, you know, and other, I don't know how the other media organisations actually. Gosh, we do have some wealthy New Zealanders, though. You look at people who are worth billions now. Wow.
0: I was talking several years ago to one guy who's in the, you know, among the richest families in NZ. And he's looking at all these through, and I was asking about them, he said, I wonder how many of them are able to raise $20 million in a couple of hours, etc., or that day, you know, etc. Earrings is a hell of a lot of paper money, you know, paper prices on those things as well. Well, depending on, you know.
1: Well, it's tied up in share value and price and things like that, but yeah.
0: Various thing. But I just had to give you a ring about this because I've had a good laugh about it.
1: Well, what do you think? I mean, actually, without wanting to be churlish, if you are responsible for a major piece of, you know, a major bit of responsibility within a council, I don't have problems with people getting paid quite well, but 400 grand is a lot of money, isn't it?
0: It is. Look, I'd be pissed off if I had my photograph in there because it'd be, you know, walking down the road or anywhere, you'd be wondering if people are giving you.
1: You know what I'd love to know? I wonder if they wandered from office to office with a copy each to go and either console or congratulate each other. Like, hey, I see you made the list.
0: I always think of those. I know of a guy who once rang the rich list in the NRB, and he complained that they had underestimated his wealth by $100 million. While I know two other guys who rang after the first one ever came out and asked that their names be taken off the list, etc. So that, you know, people have sort of different feelings.
1: I don't know what it would be if they'd got you wrong. They'd probably say, well, you have to tell us how much you've got, and then you really have, you know, it's a tough one if you sort of think that some of your information's private. But, anyway, look, I don't shed any tears for it. You know, if you're getting paid $400,000 a year, it probably doesn't matter that somebody's published your salary. I mean, let's face it, if you know someone who's a teacher and you know how experienced they are, you know pretty much how much they're getting paid. If you know they're a nurse, you know roughly what people are getting paid. So,
0: well, you know, my wife was late wife was a kindergarten teacher, you know, years ago, and boy, she worked weekends and everything, days and whatever. They were, you know, worn out, and they work even harder now, I think, because they do a lot of daycare type of things. But you know, that's that. But people have been, I can see the unions now getting together and going in and saying we're being underpaid and things like this.
1: Most people, you know, they work hard for their money.
0: They do. And I remember I said to a guy once, I was talking to you years ago, and I said, I work bloody hard. I said, 12, 14 hours a day. And he said, because he worked hard, he was had been a farmer, and he owned a motel. Anyway, he said, give me a look at your hands, and he turned them over, and he said, you haven't worked hard. And I said, why is that? And he said, I was looking for the calluses on your hands.
1: Oh, wow.
0: He said, only people with calluses on their hands work hard. He said, you know.
1: I don't agree with that, to be honest, but, you know.
0: Yeah, that's what he thought. Anyway. Was there something else that was sort of top of your priority for discussion tonight?
1: The mower and things. A man and a woman defined under law. You know, the bill, and the one that's up your alley is

0: whether Chris Hipkins, what do you think of him saying that New Zealanders don't really care about the key detail of their future fund policy? Key details.
1: I'm not a Chris Hipkins, you know, fan, so we'll just have to sort of, you know, wait.
0: Let the one lie.
1: He doesn't want to sort of say we're not bringing in this, we're not bringing that, etc. and so on, because circumstances can change in a couple of months. You know, you might find that a poll might show people want this particular thing, etc. and so on. I know a hell of a lot of people, hell of a lot now, want capital gains tax on homes because people are taking their workplaces home. One guy I know has got a joiner shop in his home outside the bank. Another one, car sales.
0: He'll be paying. Well, I mean, he'll be. I don't know. That's not an argument for a capital. But that's not an argument. No, that's not an argument for a capital gains tax. It's an argument about whether it's, you know, what you can run from your premises and all that. That's a separate sort of thing.
1: A home is for genuine home. It's not for sort of your workplaces as well. So there should be some sort of thing.
0: Well, you might be a bit discriminatory there, because there are plenty of people who are white collar sort of workers who work from home, in a less obvious way. Obviously, if you've got a joiner's shop, then you've probably got some council issues with regards to the appropriate use of your land. But it's not a capital gains tax issue, though.
1: Well, you've got, you know, you can claim, I suppose, tax relief, you know, from working at home. You used to have, for your office was tax relief, et cetera, and so on. But what about the insurance companies? People forget that they're not insured if they are using their homes for commercial premises.
0: Oh, yeah. Well, there is a catch on that. Yeah, no, good point. Yeah. Hey, I've got to go, Bill. We've gone a bit over time.
1: We'll talk later.
0: Okay, mate.
1: I'll listen for another hour, okay?
0: Yeah, take care. Bye-bye. I'm well behind with my breaks already, because I forgot to set one before I spoke to Bill, but give us a call. 0800 80 10 80. Gosh, the text machine's really quite active this morning. I might have to get onto some of that correspondence. There is just before now, I've got a texter called Roger, who's generally fairly grumpy and irascible. Is that irascible the right word? I've got to think about it. But I was talking about I must have made a comment about morality, and Roger has questioned. He says, "You think there is an objective morality?" And that's an interesting question. Do I think that there are ethical, moral questions that are universal to everyone? I don't know. I think ultimately that's a fairly philosophical question. Yeah, and I'm not sure I think that there is a perfect sort of objective morality. No, I think we all work it out subjectively, but we share lots of decisions around morality together. So anyway, I can't really answer that for you. But then Roger sort of reverts to form with a couple of other comments I'll address as well. But anyway, it's 1:28.
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2: Nicola Willis, Finance Minister, back with us. Any regrets? You should have done this properly 2 years ago, shouldn't you?
3: No, we've made great progress since we came to office. We've had the number of policy analysts, administrators, managers, that's come down considerably. We've got better results out of the public service with violent crime down, educational achievement up, health waiting lists reducing. We've got to double down and go harder to make the public service deliver the results that you expect, that the public expects.
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4: 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Colleen, hello.
5: Hello, how are you?
4: I'm all right, how are you doing?
5: Good. I know I'm maybe off topic and I hope you don't mind, but I do know that you know just about everything about music and...
4: Well, you might be overstating that one. I know a few things.
5: Oh, you know a lot. The other night, I won't go into details, but there was a beautiful song, one of the best I've ever heard. I got the name of the singer, and that's I got the name of the singer, L-O-R-D-H... first name, and then H-E-R-O-N, but I missed the name of the song. Would you
4: Lord, what, Lord Heron?
5: Yes.
4: I've never heard of them.
5: It's one of the most beautiful songs I've ever heard, but I missed the name of the...
4: Oh, Lord Huron, you mean there's a rock band? There's a rock band called Lord Huron, H-U-R-O-N.
5: No,
4: and
5: H-E-R-O-N.
4: Well, I'm Googling Lord Heron and I'm getting nothing, whereas I'm getting lots on Lord Huron. Where were you listening?
5: It was on Romain Travis's show.
4: Oh, what were there any lyrics that you could recall?
5: Oh, no, but I just know it's one of the most beautiful songs I've ever heard.
4: Was it The Night We Met or Meet Me in the Woods?
5: Maybe something like Love Lost or Long.
4: Okay.
5: Oh, no.
4: Let's have a look. Hang on a second. Long Lost lyrics? There's a song called Long Lost.
5: Oh, Long Lost.
4: Hang on. Let's have a look. You never know. We might be able to, because we don't have any callers waiting, so that's why I can be a bit more indulgent. Here we go.
5: Thank you.
4: Let's just have, because I might even be able to give you a sample of it. Hang on a second. The system's a bit slow, though. I've clicked on something already, but it's just, it takes a while to load up our system. What was the theme for his show the other night? Okay, Lord Huron.
5: I can't read.
4: Look, we've only got two in our system and it doesn't fit any of those. Hang on, what would it have been? Let's see. I don't know if it's this one. It won't be this, probably. Oh, God, it's taking a while to get into it. I'm not sure I'll be able to play the whole thing. Does it sound familiar?
5: It does, actually, yes.
4: That's called The Night We Met.
6: I am not the only traveler.
4: That's one. So it could be The Night We Met. I mean, if you... Yeah, I don't know. I don't know how I can help you any further. Anyway. Are you there?
5: Trying to recall.
4: Yeah. I can't help you any further, I'm afraid. But you could call... you know what you can do next time Roman's on for his In My Day show, or even when he's on the overnights, you just call him up and say, "Hey, Roman, you played a song by Lord Huron last week, and it was lovely," and he'll be able to tell you instantly.
5: Oh, thank you so much.
4: Okay, there you go.
5: Okay.
4: Yep, good
5: thank
4: on you.
5: Thank you. Bye bye.
4: Cheers, Colleen.

0: Bye-bye.
1: Cheers, Colleen. Yeah, slightly off topic, but, you know, we've got the time to do it, so why not? Back in a tick.
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2: Now, often with, of course, I forgot to say, we just throw it out to people who are listening, and somebody has texted in saying that the Lord Huron song was long lost. So if you're still listening there, I think it was Colleen, wasn't it? Yes, so the song was long lost. So yeah, go and check it out. I don't know how you go and check that out, because I'm guessing that Colleen probably isn't on Spotify or anything. It's not like you can go down to your local record store, is it, and say, I heard some beautiful song, I want to buy that CD. Gosh, remember those days. Anyway, right, let's have a look at some of the correspondence, shall we? You can jump the queue any time, because I've got quite a bit to get through, but I'd rather not, you know, have to talk myself for ages. So on the resurrecting Moa and things like that, Frank says, my opinion is don't play with nature. Well, I think we've talked about that, that we're always playing with nature, with even the apples you're eating and kiwi fruit. It's all, you know, we're meddling with nature all the time. But yeah, I think resurrecting a whole species, well, one, I actually don't believe they can do it. I think they've got amazing technology, but technology genetically to edit existing species. But as to resurrecting one, I think that's a different ballgame. Now there was one from... Now, where was the one from Roger where he, I read it because it's sort of amazing how stingy people can be with regards to, so I asked, what would David Attenborough think about resurrecting species? And he, you know, he's obviously made comments over it over the years. I've done a bit of a brief Google search on his general thoughts on it, which I've now closed that page down. But anyway, and Roger, Grumpy Roger, says, David Attenborough, the English patrician and climate change nut, owes most of his success to advances in photography. I mean, really? I don't know. I think that's like saying that you could reduce anything down to it, like saying some of the great war correspondents owe their careers to cameras, or musicians owe everything to the piano they were playing or whatever. The cameras that Attenborough, I mean, they're a tool of the trade. There are plenty of people telling wildlife stories. Why has Attenborough become, you know, the broadcaster that he was, who's famous for also living to 100 now? But I mean, I think he, in a way, was sort of a pioneer in the way stories around nature were, how they were presented to us. He was sort of part of that whole evolution of the modern natural history documentary format, for one. And I think Roger would probably say, oh, he's just the bloke reading the script. But I think if you look at his series, like, what was it, the Life on Earth series, which was, I mean, the BBC did brilliant stuff as well, didn't they? I mean, the BBC probably, it is one of those trusted voices on nature documentaries and the world around us, isn't it? But the Life on Earth, yeah. I mean, saying is a climate nut line as well. And I don't think you have to agree with every climate policy proposal on Earth, you know, but to recognise that climate science is mainstream science. But Roger wouldn't like that, because doesn't fit the world that he likes to imagine he lives in. Anyway, but, I mean, yeah. Why do we all listen to David Attenborough? Why is his voice the sort of the marker of all BBC nature of nature documentaries? Anyway, you can stick to that opinion, Roger, but when you text things like that, you just come across as a miserable old fart. And I don't know why I'm assuming old. Imagine if Roger was only 20 years old. My money's not on that, of course. Anyway, back in a moment.

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6: It's News Talk ZB. Antonio, hello.
7: Good morning.
6: Tim.
7: Tim, sorry.
6: That's all right. I struggle with names all the time, don't worry.
7: Yeah, and also to all your listeners. Yeah, I think David Attenborough was a marvellous photographer, and you know, he brought animals and scenes into our places, and it was very fascinating to call him. You know, other names is.
6: He's a trusted voice, isn't it? As soon as you hear a documentary with. You know, with his voice, you instantly look like it's got a credibility check attached to it, doesn't it?
7: Oh, definitely.
6: Yeah.
7: Yes, and also I want to get on to the people want to bring the mowers back.
6: Yeah.
7: Well, that's cloning. I believe they can do it. If you get find the skin or you find the feathers, you can clone it all back, but I would say, why would you want to do that? It'd be better going on and doing things to help human beings and also renewable energy and how to get rid of our rubbish and all our sewage systems and things like that would be better off
6: than
7: venturing into mowers and all that, because it won't stop there. Yes, they want to clone the dinosaurs and, you know.
6: Well, if you're going to clone animals, I'd be right up for the dinosaurs, but. If you're going to drag something extinct, wouldn't it? I mean, I'm being fickle and I'm trivialising it a bit, but, you know, if it was a thing, what would you be most curious in seeing? And I mean, dinosaurs, yeah. I mean, millions and millions of years ago. It just blows my mind that that's what used to roam the earth. It's amazing, isn't it?
7: Yes, well, we see those programs on TV and we've seen how they existed and what they've done and their demise and everything, which is quite interesting.
6: Yeah.
7: I work with behind the scenes with body stem cells for 40-odd years.
6: Did you? Oh.
7: And we developed a very good system, but unfortunately, the very wealthy people bought it out, which was quite sad.
6: Oh, what was the sort of goal of what you were of the technology you were engaged with?
7: Well, to make our bodies. Protected against every type of disease, because you know that it's them or us. The bacteria is trying to kill us,
6: well,
7: and we're
6: know,
7: trying to kill it.
6: Boy, and viruses and

0: well, as we know with the Ebola stuff, that's headlines we're seeing around the place, but yeah.
1: Yeah, well, just imagine if our bodies were so strong, we'd be able to fight all those diseases off. We'd live better lives.
0: Well, we do fight a lot off as it is, but yeah, immunity is it's a vexed issue, isn't it? It's to the constantly changing world and viruses that want to, you know, adapt, try and affect us. Anyway, yeah, okay. Good. Hey, thanks for your call, mate. I appreciate it.
1: Thank you.
0: Bye-bye. Now, let's have a look in just a moment we'll have a look at some more of the correspondence. I think you're all, if you're in bed listening, I think you're huddling under the covers just texting without picking up the phone and giving us a call, but you can do 13 and a half minutes to two.
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0: News Talk ZB, yes, with Tim Beveridge. Clarence, hello.
9: Hello, how are you?
0: I'm all right, thanks. Yeah.
9: Nice to talk to you early in the morning.
0: Yeah.
9: Good morning to you.
0: Good morning.
9: Good morning. Hey, I'm ringing up to talk about the government, I guess, getting rid of all the people for AI, and from what I read on the Stuff website, it's the ministers don't know what AI is going to replace.
0: You're a bit muffled on you. Can you just make sure you hold your phone nice and close?
9: Sorry, I beg your pardon.
0: That's
9: all
0: right. I'll turn up my end as well. Maybe that's better.
9: Am I a bit better?
0: No, you're okay.
9: Hello.
0: Yep. You're
9: check
0: okay.
9: Check one, two.
0: Yes, you're okay. You're okay.
9: Thank you very much. I was just wondering what the AI is that the government are going to use, because they don't seem to know what they're using.
0: From what I've heard and what I know about AI as well, there are certain data crunching jobs, for one, where AI can just, AI is an incredibly powerful tool to use. I mean, and Maurice Williamson was chatting with Heather on the Huddle, I think, and he's talking about, the days before the internet with correspondence and how that changed with, email and having to reply to physical letters all the time. And God, I wonder what that would have been like. Mailbags of letters from correspondence.
9: You don't want to have a bad email back though, do you?
0: No, but I mean, technology is always going to streamline things, and AI is an incredibly powerful tool. I don't know exactly in which particular roles would become redundant with the increasing use of AI. I don't know.
9: Thanks for saying that. They don't either. I don't think
0: I think that they've probably got a pretty rough idea.
9: Well, how's that going to happen? Because I reckon there's a lot of us wondering.
0: I guess we all need more answers on it, won't we? But then again, I mean, there's the argument that there's room to cut the size of central government simply because it's about 40% bigger than it was when the last Labor government came in. So it went up a lot.

0: We've had COVID and all that sort of stuff. So, I mean, what was the stat that they said about the number of people in the Department of Education went from 600 to 5,000? Actually, to be honest, I'm sure the Education Ministry probably needs a few people with all these changes coming in. So, yeah.
1: I'm sure, but some of it's a double-edged sword, right? Because they're cut in the middle and then no one's been cut on the top.
0: Well, that is the... Or the upper middle, you know, the bureaucracy management never likes to prune itself, does it?
1: Yeah, I am worried about this AI. I have to be fair with you. I've been cut out of a LinkedIn and things because I didn't like it. And Facebook.
0: And what do you mean? You've been cut out of LinkedIn because you didn't like
1: it? Well, they've asked for my ID. I used to have accounts there.
0: With what?
1: And with Facebook, and I think they're owned by Microsoft, or LinkedIn is owned by Microsoft.
0: I've got no idea. I've never been asked for anything.
1: LinkedIn's owned by Microsoft, but I haven't used it. I've been on and off because I had a few contacts on there, but now when I try to go on, they ask for my – it's like China. They want my face and they want to see who I am or know where I live.
0: Oh, LinkedIn's always wanting you to... I'm not sure if you're confusing LinkedIn with wanting you to complete your profile.
1: I am. I'm being absolutely clear. If I try to log into LinkedIn, and I've done that a couple of times, they're asking for now my passport variation. I give it, but I still can't get in.
0: I don't understand that, because if I go into LinkedIn right now, I can click on it and I'm in an instant.
1: All I'm saying is that those organisations that, you know, run a lot of those things, one of them is owned by Microsoft.
0: Well, yeah.
1: And that's Facebook. Sorry, I beg your pardon, LinkedIn.
0: Yeah, I don't know. I've just logged into LinkedIn now, and it hasn't asked me a single thing.
1: The government knows either. I think it's like the Wild West.
0: Well, these are private companies you're referring to, of course. So,
1: 100%, 100%. And I'm not a young fella.
0: Mm-hmm.
1: I'm not an old fella either. But I've been in the game since the 90s.
0: What game?
1: And I went computers and that type of thing in New Zealand and Australia, and I've never seen anything like this.
0: I don't know if you're referring so much to AI. AI is just to me, it's about the amazing artificial intelligence and processing ability and the speed it works. And
1: some of it's great.
0: Yeah.
1: Some of it's great. 100%. Some of it's great. Some of it now it's like give us your passport photo. Give us this. Give us that.
0: That doesn't sound like what AI is. That sounds like... I don't know if that's AI.
1: I'll be fair. It's happened to me, so...
0: Yeah, I can't comment because it sounds... I've just logged into LinkedIn and it doesn't ask me a thing. I'm just... There I am. I'm on it. So I don't know why you're getting asked anything.
1: I haven't used LinkedIn a couple of times and now it's saying give us your passport, and I didn't use...
0: Your password, you mean?
1: Passport. My passport photo, turn your head this way, turn your head that way, left, right, up, down. And it still doesn't work. It won't let you in.
0: That sounds like strange.
1: It might as well be China.
0: Yeah. It's not adding up for me, Clarence, what you're telling me doesn't add up. So I don't know where we go with it.
1: Yeah, I can be completely fair with you. Like, I wish the government put in all the old phones, so we could just ring each other on old phones, got rid of the mobiles, and we only had the postal service. Yeah. We'd be much happier.
0: You don't sound like a tech person to me.
1: No, I am. I'm actually quite a tech person, but the way that it's working, like catching my information and then I don't even get let in.
0: Okay. That's an interesting thought. Hey, mate, I'm going to move on because I've got to get onto bits of correspondence, but thanks for your call. Does Clarence sound like a tech person to you? He doesn't sound like a tech person to me. So that's something's not quite fitting in that picture for me. But anyway, right. A few bits of correspondence. Oh, now I had meant to mention this. This one says hi to my.

0: thinking of corruption in prisons as a topic. Mainly the prison with not one or two, but a dozen or so prison staff corrupt in today's news in Auckland, I believe. I was shocked there were so many staff members involved. I thought it'd be a topic tonight, Tim, but maybe tomorrow. I'm enjoying the show regardless. Thanks, Chris. Actually, it is on my list of things to have a chat about. I hadn't thought of... All I'd written down about that news was, while I was... This is going to sound strange. So while one might be shocked about the news of the corruption that's been revealed at Auckland Prison, this will sound strange, but I'm kind of delighted. But I'm not delighted that there is corruption, but I've always assumed that there must be levels of it. But what I'm delighted about is that they've been caught, not that they existed. Do you know what I mean? Because, I'm sure that there's always potential for people to be bribed to get supplies in and a whole bunch of things. There are 12 officials accused of agreeing corruptly to accept bribes to bring in other authorised items. And I'm just delighted at the news because it means that the police have got onto it and they've caught them. So bloody fantastic. Even though, I mean, because hands up, who's surprised that it exists within the corrections facilities, corruption, bribes to get materials in? I'm not. So yeah, you know, your thoughts on that. I've got a couple of calls which we'll, I'll ask you guys to hold because we've got to go to the news in about 45 seconds. But thank you for raising that, Chris. In fact, a couple of messages came in about the same time. Another one says, Karen's texted saying 14 prison staff arrested aiding prisons. I've only seen, what was it, 9 staff members from Mount Eden arrested today. Oh, and 5 from Kohora, Auckland. Reintegration officers were also arrested. Great work from the police. You know, that's what I think. While I'm shocked and bloody annoyed, I'm not surprised, and I'm really pleased to see a headline like that, that they've been caught and charged. Are you? Just wonder how much further it goes, of course, but good on the police for the sting operation. 0800 80 1080 is the number. We'll be back after the news.
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6: In this update, police are hoping to find the mother and family of an infant found dead on a Blenheim roadside. Jamie Cunningham reports.
7: A machinery operator discovered the body on Wide O'Bar Road about 1:30 p.m. yesterday. Area Commander Inspector Simon Feltham says officers continue to investigate how the infant arrived there and are extremely concerned for the family's welfare. Feltham says they'd like to speak to them as soon as possible to ensure they get the support they need.
6: The Ministry for Regulation spent just under $2.8 million on contractors and consultants since it started. Business Desk reveals the department has 93 staff. Regulation Minister David Seymour defends the spending, saying the money was spent processing submissions using AI technology.
8: I would rather

0: whether they didn't have to spend that money, because the overwhelming majority of those submissions turned out to be, you know, not much different from each other.
1: About a dozen corrections officials have been accused of accepting bribes to bring unauthorised items into an Auckland jail. Nine officers from Mount Eden Corrections Facility were taken into custody, and five reintegration officers at Auckland South. Jordan Dunn has more.
2: Charging documents seen by the Herald show several men are jointly charged with being an official who's corruptly agreed to accept a bribe. Multiple officials are also charged with conspiring to supply a Class A drug, namely methamphetamine. The men are scheduled to appear in the Auckland District Court today.
1: Foreign Minister Winston Peters says foreign affairs and defence spending should be at 3% of GDP as fast as possible. Speaking at the Asia Symposium yesterday, Peters warned we don't have a strong voice on the global stage. He says Singapore is similar-sized but receives more respect and global recognition due to its robust defence spending. Our defence spending currently sits at 1% of GDP. Singapore's hovers around 3%. Peter spoke afterwards, saying spending needs to rise quickly.
3: With the right government running the economy within a year.
1: New Zealand Police and Customs are partnering with Australian law enforcement to establish a base in Colombia. Acting Deputy Commissioner Mike Johnson says they'll be working with Colombia's National Police to disrupt drug trafficking from the region. He says we'll base an international liaison officer in the capital, Bogota. Johnson says it will let them more effectively identify and respond to threats impacting New Zealand, Australia and the Pacific. Commissioner Richard Chambers has previously suggested the officer could be in place this year. The Banking Association's advising people to test the market. Consumer New Zealand hasn't given out People's Choice Banking Awards this year for the first time in a decade, saying too many customers were unhappy. But despite the low satisfaction, only 4% swapped banks in the past year. Banking Association Chief Executive Roger Beaumont has a clear message for New Zealanders.
4: If you're in any way dissatisfied with your bank, you should switch banks.
1: In sport, the New Zealand Breakers have got their man. The NBL side have locked in Basketball World Cup winner Gordon Herbert as their new head coach on a two-year deal. The Canadian led Germany to the 2023 world title and has served as an assistant coach with NBA side Toronto Raptors. Herbert is currently and will remain head coach of the fifth-ranked Canadian national team, whose roster includes newly crowned two-time NBA Most Valuable Player, Shai Gilgeous-Alexander. Emotions have run high at South Sydney as the Rabbitohs confirmed the immediate retirement of former Queensland forward Jai Arrow with motor neuron disease. Just 30, Arrow has played 178 NRL games, including being the Rabbitohs Player of the Year in 2025, and 12 matches for Queensland. That's news and sport. I'm Nina Burton.
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3: 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Northland, a few showers, mainly in the north and east. Auckland, Coromandel and Bay of Plenty, fine spells, isolated showers about north.

0: Auckland and Coromandel, spreading elsewhere late morning. Waikato to Wellington, also Gisborne to Wairarapa, mostly fine, areas of frosts and valley fog clearing this morning. Marlborough and Nelson, mostly cloudy with isolated showers. Buller and Grey, mostly cloudy with showers. Westland and Fiordland, a few showers, rain with heavy falls spreading north early this morning, then clearing Fiordland this afternoon and easing further north. Canterbury, Otago and Southland, partly cloudy, scattered rain about Southland spreading to Otago this morning and Canterbury this afternoon, while clearing further south, though isolated showers linger about the Southland coast. And for the Chatham Islands, mostly cloudy, becoming fine in the afternoon.
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0: Is it a case of immigration not feeling quite right? What do you think's broken?
2: Well, I think the immediate cause is that the Labor New Zealand First government campaigned on reducing immigration. They formed a government in 2017. They let a couple of hundred thousand people in before COVID. And then when COVID came along, all these people were stranded. So they just said, oh, don't worry, you guys can have residence, no questions asked.
1: 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It's Tim Beveridge on Newstalk ZB.
0: Yes, welcome in or welcome back. 0800 80 1080, text 9292. Now, all of a sudden, we've got a bunch of calls to get on to. And so far, what we've touched on is, well, we could probably park the one about Chris, Labor leader Chris Hipkins saying that people don't really care about the detail of the party's New Zealand Future Fund policy. That one hasn't really flown, so because people don't really care, I guess, until he announces something really substantial. But I think people actually do care about the details of politics, policies for the elections. But anyway, the question around resurrecting the giant mower, what do you think of that? And also the as you will have heard in the news, I'm not sure if it was in this bulletin or the previous one, about the members' bill aiming to define the term woman and man as an adult human biological male and female, and respectively. Anyway, the other one we've just mentioned before, the I read out a couple of texts about the news that officials have been accused of corruptly agreeing to accept bribes and supplying meth at Auckland Prison. As I mentioned, I was delighted by the story because one would assume that stuff's going on. So the reason I'm pleased is that the police have obviously done some great work and a sting, I guess, and caught these people. And it's blimmin' fantastic news. I wonder if there are some who they haven't caught who are going, oh, I might have to stop doing this now. Might be a deterrent effect on that. In fact, there'd have to be a deterrent effect, wouldn't there? Anyway, a bunch of other things. We're talking about AI as well. And sort of David Attenborough's popped into the conversation because people were curious about what he'd think about resurrecting these extinct species, and his general sort of comments have been around, well, we should do what we can to preserve what life we've got on Earth right now rather than distracting ourselves with these other things, which is more about just scientific curiosity. But yeah, wouldn't mind seeing a T-Rex for real, but at a distance, of course. 9 minutes past two, let's carry on. John, hello. No, hang on. No, that's my fault. John's talking and I can't hear him yet because wrong button. John, hello. I've got you on now.
3: Hello, how are you doing?
0: Good, thanks.
3: You all right?
0: Yep.
3: Good. Yes. Well, this thing quickly on David Seymour, speaking on two sides of his face.
0: Oh, like that was just a highlights thing. It wasn't something for us to dig into this morning.
3: I won't dig into it, but I think how you said, just touching on how you said, do you think that they think we're silly or stupid? I think you might be onto something there. They actually campaign for themselves on the fact that the majority doesn't think the same. And I'll just park that there. But basically, I wrote about AI.
0: Yep.
3: What a fantastic thing. A bit like how you are passionate about dinosaurs that I sort of picked up on.
0: Oh, you know, curious, you know.
3: Yeah, curious, passionate, or interested.
0: Yeah.
3: That's probably a better word. I am at the other end of the spectrum where the future really incites me.
0: Yeah.
3: And I can really see so many different possibilities. I mean, for one, the corrections department, if that was run from, AI,

0: high sort of systems inside, you wouldn't have a lot of that going on. You try and bribe a robot.
1: well, you can always. I'm not sure that's where we're going with things, but I do. I think it's quite.
0: I think I know where you're going. It's a lot to do with the progression on how it would take jobs from Kiwis, and I think it will. It absolutely will take thousands of jobs in the future. You just got to look into the future a little bit and understand that the algorithm, they will feed into AI, and the more understanding that humans have of AI, the more understanding we have of what it can do for us, the greed factor will build it so that we don't need that many humans to drag their feet. We can all cut corners of AI, and that's where it's going. And that's how I see it going.
1: Cutting the corners is a funny one. I just think it enables you to do a lot enables the processing of information incredibly quickly. And data analysis and stuff. There's for research, it's going to be. I think it's going to enable a lot more progress on things, perhaps as well.
0: Yeah. Yes, and that's my last point. Even your job. I mean, I don't want to listen. This is not personal, but the quickness of AI to understand the human mind will be able to deliver even your job.
1: You see, I'm not saying it because it's my job, but I think that's BS. Because people, this is the thing. Tai-ho. Theatre is still alive, even though we have TV. You know, concerts, music, because people need people. And there's a point where I'm not, it's like, for instance, I mean, there's all sorts of things you can get AI to do with regard to fulfilling your fantasies, I guess, but people need people. And I just, you know, I don't think that replacing with people with, in terms of in communications or a show like this, I don't agree with you at all. I think you've got it absolutely wrong, which is why some talkback hosts, you know, are popular with some and with others, because people need people. And it's the same reason I'm not going to go have lunch with AI. I'm going to have lunch with a friend.
0: It's a bit one-eyed, though. When you look at it that way, it's very biased of you to actually come up with that, because people need to be understood. And if something can understand you, you can get something out of that. I mean, we can have people anywhere.
1: I think you're talking nonsense.
0: No, I don't know, because I think if it can understand you quickly and quicker than your host, therefore you would understand.
1: I don't think you understand what talkback is about. Talkback is about people connecting with people and sharing ideas, and it's with all its flaws and foibles. The reason people like listening to some of my callers, like, I mean, the one that comes to mind is John, is because of the quirky human beings are interesting, including the people who host it. I'll take myself out of the picture, but there's reason people have a relationship with, you know, when Bruce Russell died, you know, the outpouring for Bruce was immense, because you know what? That's because he was a human being and people cared about him. People don't give a shit about AI. They just care about what it can do for them. Okay. And a talkback host, you know, nobody's interested in that. People want people.
0: Sure. No, you're right. But also, is there not an alternative we can enjoy as well?
1: Well, I look forward to you making money out of it, John, but I don't think that's it. But I do think it's an amazing tool. Thanks for your call, mate. When it comes to operations, intricate surgeries, yes, AI probably will play a role with that. And remotely, robots will be able to do operations, but I'd still like to know that there's a human being keeping an eye on the whole thing rather than, God, imagine going into a room where there are no nurses or anything, it's just robots. Also, it all costs something, and I just think people need people. When it comes to removing risk, for instance, I think it's medicine, but it's not going to replace doctors, but it might enable, for instance, AI to speed up the treatment or the diagnosis of more and more patients, because we've got challenges within the health system. So, you know, I mean, I think John had a point on that one, but I always think that when people think that you know, computers are going to replace us, well, be careful how far you push that one, because in the end, I don't know why I've thought of Barbara Streisand's song so many times. in the last

0: week or two about people who need people. And I can't remember the original reason, but it was, I think I was talking to a family member about friendship and, you know, how important it is. And I was thinking of Barbara Streisand's "People Who Need People Are the Luckiest People in the World." And gosh, that lyric resonates for different reasons now. Not that I'm a massive Barbara Streisand fan, to be honest. I got a mate of mine who had all of her albums. He was nuts about Barbara Streisand. But that was a pretty good song. And I probably only realised it 40 years later. Okay, 16 and a bit past two. You can add your thoughts to what John was saying as well, though. How far will AI replace people? 16 and a half past two.
1: Have your say whatever time of the night. Call 0800 80 1080. It's Overnight Talk on Newstalk ZB.
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3: News Talk ZB. Paul says David Attenborough is not a credible voice to me. He's a typical atheist pushing his zillions of years Darwin evolution rubbish, says Paul. I mean, Paul, where are you at with, you know, human, with the evolution of animals? I mean, are you and the animals going two by two in the ark or something? Because I think that's, yeah, I know which I prefer. I'm with Attenborough all the way on that. But anyway, Karen, hello.
4: Oh, hello. Yeah, I came to tell you off.
3: Did you? Oh, no.
4: Yeah, I did. You're naughty. Clarence, you're gaslighting him. Now, that was his perception of his reality, and you just completely overawed him and said you didn't believe a word he said. Well, I do believe him, because I've had problems with these chat boxes as well today. I was on a chat box, AI chat box today, trying to terminate a contract. And I'm not joking. The nonsense I had to go through, and they put me through about 10 different invisible chatbot names because they did everything in their power.
3: Oh, chatbots are a pain in the butt. Yeah.
4: Stop me from stopping this contract, everything I had to get.
3: Clarence was saying he was an AI guy and he was telling me that LinkedIn wants his passport photo, you know, and it's just, it's bollocks.
4: No, I don't believe that.
3: Log into LinkedIn and come back to me and see what you had to go through because I didn't have to do that. So
4: yeah, no, you've got to believe everybody's got their own perception of reality, whatever it is. Like, your perception of reality is completely different today from my perception of reality, from everything, from your background, culturally, your job, everything. So,
3: yeah, well,
4: you know,
3: hang on. If you tell me the sky is purple, I don't care if it's your reality, it's wrong.
4: Well, it could be today when I look at it. You know, it could be green to me. It's whatever you want your reality to be. You know, you create this reality, and a lot of the time, like it's...
3: No, you create your own perception of it or your fantasy of it.
4: Yeah.
3: I mean, there's facts and there's fiction.
4: It's funny, like...
3: You could tell me you just saw a Tyrannosaurus Rex walk past your window, and we all know that that's... Yeah, but it's...
4: Who's to say I didn't? Who's to say I didn't? If I was fantasizing, I was imagining it.
3: Yes, but it's not reality.
4: I could see whatever I like.
3: But it's not reality.
4: Yeah, but you might not say it's reality, but it's my reality at the moment.
3: No, it's not. You're arguing semantics.
4: What about all these artists?
3: It's your
4: and
3: fantasy.
4: All these creators and fantasy. Well, who says what reality? All right, tell me what reality is and consciousness. You tell me what reality and consciousness is. Come on.
3: What? We just.

0: rely on what we observe in the universe. But if I'm seeing things that aren't there, then that's not reality,
1: well,
0: is it?
1: Well, we're seeing things differently because you might say, I can't see it, and I might say, well, I can't
0: God.
1: See it.
0: Yeah, okay.
1: No,
0: whatever.
1: I'm being serious. Yeah, I'm being serious here. This is a really good thing to say. Like, you know, my reality day was all about chat boxes and, you know, like you said, people need people and all this. No, I don't need anybody today. I'm sick to death of people today. I don't want to see anybody.
0: Yeah, but that's
1: for
0: not a question
1: week.
0: About reality. That's we're talking opinion.
1: It's my reality this week, and it's my belief system this week. You know, so it's okay. All about belief systems and realities. You know, I mean, you've got to accept that we're walking around billions of people, and everybody's got a different perception of reality. You know. But yeah, no, but it's interesting.
0: Yeah, I think people perceive. I think people perceive. Okay, yeah, rightio. Okay.
1: I like reading about it. I like reading about Ray Kurzweil and Peter Amos. But you see, these guys are into Bitcoin and all this, and they understand Bitcoin and they understand coding and all this. It's like a whole different reality again that these guys are in that we're not. We're just the plebs who are paying for it all, you know, with our taxes and everything. You know?
0: How are our taxes paying for AI?
1: Well, we were just saying that we're paying for everything with our taxes.
0: No, we're not.
1: We'll be
0: if we're paying for everything, we'd be getting more of everything.
1: We'll be paying for all the consultants, you know? Believe me, our taxes are going to a lot of things that we don't even have a clue about. Well, they're certainly not going to anything that's making any real difference, is it?
0: I think it's so easy to throw around those sorts of things like, we're spending a lot of money and it's not going anywhere. I mean, if that was the case and we wouldn't have any health system or education or changes in education or...
1: Well, we haven't got a great health system at the moment. We keep being
0: well,
1: told,
0: no,
1: we?
0: But I mean, we...
1: And it's like, I've been in it for 50 years and every year they tell us we haven't got any money. We, you know, it's terrible. So,
0: you're not the first part
1: that we're all expecting. Anyway, I'm not in it anymore.
0: Who's expecting utopia?
1: Well, I think some people are.
0: Well, I don't know anyone who's expecting utopia. I think we all, it's part of growing up, you realise the world isn't perfect and you make do with what
1: you
0: can.
1: It's certainly not perfect. And going back to my bod, whatever it was called today, it drove me around the tree. I think that's the intention to keep you on the same.
0: I mean, you're comparing your thing with Clarence. I think that when you're trying to deal with a chat bot, which is, you know, where you clicked on for help for something, they can be infuriating, yeah. I often type in I want a real person, and I keep typing until finally I can get somewhere. But if you can avoid it, you should always avoid, you know.
1: You won't get a real person these days.
0: Well, I've managed to do it a few times, but. You know, you've got a real person now, anyway.
1: Are you
0: at least, what's that?
1: Are you real?
0: Well, you know.
1: Prove it. Prove you're real.
0: I mean,
1: I'm just winding you up there. I'm winding you up there.
0: Well.
1: Are you real, though? I don't know.
0: I'm absolutely a complete fiction.
1: I have never seen you in person. I don't know what you look like. You could be 6 foot tall. You could be 2 foot tall.
0: Well, you can Google me fairly easily.
1: Yeah, but do you look like that picture, or are you catfishing it? Are you catfishing it to look more?
0: Well, that would be a lot of pictures that I've been catfishing with, because there's plenty of stuff. So you can go and check it out, or not.
1: I love to imagine you in my head. What you see? I used to think Roman was blonde and that, but he's not, is he?
0: No, he's not.
1: Listening to him on the radio, I always imagined he'd be blonde.
0: By the way, his photo on ZB has been changed, and that is much more how he looks. The previous photo he hated because they'd over photoshopped his, and he looked like he was from somewhere in, you know, Manchuria or somewhere.
1: Yeah, honestly, and even Bruce, I listened to him for years, I loved him, and then I saw a photo of him, and it was nothing like I imagined he'd be like in my head. I created this whole fantasy of what they all look like, even you, and like, honestly, I mean...
0: Well, I'm worried that you're fantasising about it, but...
1: Yeah, but like, everybody, you can think about something else, and you don't really know. When you're hearing the voice and you're not seeing them, you actually have no idea what
0: actually,
1: they look like.
0: It's funny, I wouldn't picture what you look like, but I have definitely created, there are some callers I speak to who, well, I know what they look like because I've met them. I met Harry from New Plymouth, or Palmerston North, I keep muddling those two up. I met Harry, and Harry looked like I imagined, or mm-hmm. shall I say, he didn't surprise me. I think you have a general...
1: So what did he look like?
0: Oh, I'm not going to...

0: describe them, you know.
1: Well,
0: because describing someone as a subjective thing, and, you know, he might, if I say he had grey hair or not very much, but he might, well, he'll got more than you think. No, I mean,
1: oh,
0: I just,
1: about
0: you know,
1: it's a type of,
0: he fitted within my expectations. I'm curious to know what Irish John looks like. And I have no, he might be someone who would surprise me, and, but you know, so, yeah, every now
1: he
0: and again I have a call
1: he
0: and
1: might
0: I wonder
1: not
0: what's
1: be real. He might be AI.
0: Ah, yeah, well, you can, I mean, you can play those games as well. I think we know that John's real.
1: You don't know anything's real anymore. Am I real? Am I real, or am I just winding you up all the time? Am I speaking the truth, or am I winding people up just for the reaction?
0: I don't think you really wind people up. I think you just sometimes say silly things that I just sort of think,
1: I
0: don't know what you're talking about.
1: Yeah, no, that's good.
0: It doesn't wind me up. I just sort of think that's nonsense. It is nonsense.
1: That's all absolute nonsense. But has it stopped me creating this wonderful reality that I'm in? No, it doesn't.
0: Yeah, I think you're misusing the word reality would be my take on it.
1: Oh, well, anyway, I just want to say, poor Constance, what was he called again? Don't gaslight him, Clarence. He was all right. I like listening to him.
0: I think Clarence was gaslighting himself. And I think you know that too, Karen.
1: He was all right.
0: I'm sure he was. But that's why it's a human conversation, so, you know.
1: Okay. Yeah, no, I'll have to look at that picture of our man. I honestly thought he was blonde and he was about 30, and he's got a young sounding voice and that. And
0: How old is he? What does he look like?
1: I thought he were blonde.
0: Blonde? Why did you think he was blonde? Was it because his name was Roman?
1: I've got no idea. His voice sounded blonde.
0: God, that's. I'll tell him that when I see him.
1: Yeah, now you sound like James Bond a bit. It might be because you like a Shirley Bassey and all that stuff.
0: Well, I've done a James Bond concert. That's one of my gigs. So I've done I've banged on about that.
1: A tux or something, a tuxedo or something, you know.
0: Oh, there's photos of that around, yeah. I like a tux. Yeah, I like a good tux.
1: Yeah. I'm not showing any photos of me. You wouldn't want to see me.
0: That's all right. That's all right, Karen. You can remain anonymous. Okay. Anyway, I'm glad you're chirpy.
1: I'm always happy.
0: Are you?
1: All right. Yeah. Always.
0: Lucky you. Hey, okay, you take care. See ya.
1: All right, be good. Bye.
0: Bye bye. 2:29.
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0: By the way, just before I go to Kelvin, I was having just very briefly, through a bunch of things just with life and things, and you know, sometimes this job with the hours can be fairly grinding. But I was talking to a friend about, you know, the job of doing overnight talkback. And actually, it is a fantastic community of people from the, including the Grinches and the Grumps and things, but there are some, one, you know, a lot of people who I chat to, I consider myself very lucky to

0: be able to talk to so many New Zealanders around the country. And I'm not putting a gloss on it, everything. I think it's, you know, and I think maybe I was reflecting with a colleague about, you know, Bruce and how everyone reacted when Bruce passed away. And but, you know, it's a unique job, a gig like this. Yeah, so every now and again you suddenly go, oh God, I'm quite lucky to be able to talk with all the people I do about different things. So yeah, just sort of throw that out there. Let's not get too, you know, thoughtful about these things. But anyway, hang on. Oh no, it can't have happened. So there's a problem with Kelvin's number. When I click on him, it hangs up. And Kelvin's been hanging around to talk to me for a long time, and I've actually just clicked talk to Kelvin and the bloody thing has hung up and he's calling back. Kelvin, I don't know what happened there. I literally clicked on it to say hi to Kelvin and you've gone, but there you are.
1: I'm back again. Oh, well, I never went, actually. It was you who disappeared,
0: well,
1: not me.
0: It was something that happened, but it was certainly no intention on my part. Your phone doesn't like something. There's some click that goes down the line that your phone, I think, doesn't like and it hangs up.
1: Well, that's good, isn't it?
0: No, anyway, hello. Sorry.
1: Yeah, good morning to you. Now, just I haven't really rung up about this, but my reality is that I'm an old man. I'm not an old bugger because I'm not involved in sodomy.
0: Don't be too literal.
1: And I'm not an old bastard because my parents
0: were married.
1: No, I'm not. Speaking the New Zealand English. Now, anyway, moving on.
0: Yes, which does include colloquial meanings for various words which don't mean... words have many meanings.
1: Yes. Now, the word Neanderthal...
0: Yes.
1: You can pronounce it Neanderthal because it finishes T-H-A-L. Both ways are correct.
0: Yeah.
1: Now, in general terms, we've all got 2% Neanderthal in us, which is which we used to refer to Neanderthal as cavemen. Now, everybody on planet Earth, apart from a selection of people from West Africa, haven't got that Neanderthal 2% in them. The Neanderthal went from sort of Central Africa across east, then finished up in three or four different areas in Europe, and then it spread from there. So I always refer to the Neanderthal gives me...
0: Yeah, if you have non-African ancestry, yeah. If you're African, yes. you don't. But if you are... Isn't it funny, yes. But I sort of think, so what? Because but there is, it's because that word has a connotation like, oh, you bloody Neanderthal.
1: Yeah, well, it's what we used to refer to as the cavemen. And evidently, what are we now? We're Homo sapiens, aren't we?
0: Yeah, well, I mean, I think we have the odd Homo erectus who calls in and the odd sort of knuckle dragger.
1: Yeah,
0: but
1: Well, they've read the Homo, I was just trying to remember, I can't quite remember which, is it Homo sapiens or Homo erectus? Yeah.
0: I'm not sure whether it's paleontologists or whoever categorizes things. Imagine if they had a serious category of called knuckle dragger.
1: Yeah, that's right, yeah. There was a program about a year ago on TV, and it depicted the different Neanderthals, and if they were, you know, short haircut and had a shave and that, they more or less looked just the same. Because what I was going to just briefly say was that the Homo sapien men evidently did a bit of breeding with the Neanderthal women, but it would have been a bit like engaging with a female gorilla in a way, wouldn't it? It'd be a bit dangerous, I think.
0: I think you'd have different taste in women if you grew up, you know, if you evolved thousands of years ago. We're used to lipstick and makeup these days, aren't we? And clothing.
1: Yeah, men and women, yeah. But the only reason I mentioned that about Neanderthal is that you're talking about resurrecting the old mower. Well, if we've got the 2% Neanderthal in us, and as human beings, it'd be a fairly easy job to do that process. But what I really rung up about, first of all, in recent months, I've been watching on Maori TV some certain programs, they have a lot of programs on there from Canada. Now, one of the good ones, what I enjoyed, it comes and goes, and it's called Treaty Road. And it's all about the Canadian and they're called Aboriginal.

0: farmers, and the British government of the day promised, you know, horses and cows and farming plows and farming equipment and all that,
1: yeah.
0: Which never ever happened, and a lot of them starved to death in the end. So I found it quite interesting, sort of a similar case to New Zealand, but New Zealand went a slightly different way. But I never sort of realised all this information which has been on TV about Canada as such. But it's moving on to Treaty Number 5. I think it goes right up to Treaty Number 11. But where the different treaty areas are outside those areas, I think it's more or less sort of classed as government land. Treaty, the whole Canada's not definitely split up into definite areas. It's sort of treaty areas and that.
1: Big country, Canada.
0: Thing I wanted to find, what I want to find out from you, as an outro, which is only a word I discovered decades ago now from...
1: you make it sound like something recent, but then you go, it's a word I just discovered decades ago.
0: Yeah, well, I'm trying to think of the chap's name there. He used to do the morning ZB program.
1: Paul Holmes.
0: No.
1: Leighton Smith.
0: Leighton Smith. Yeah, Leighton Smith used to use the outro word. So my outro here, apart from saying goodbye, I heard briefly on the radio news yesterday, but there's no follow-up on TV, that somewhere in New Zealand, I think the number involved was 100. About 100 birds died, were found dead. And they were going to check the seed or food. They thought they might have been poisoned or whatever. And I haven't heard any follow-up to that. Do you know anything about that at all?
1: No, I got lost there when you were talking about there. Sorry, Kelvin.
0: Yeah. No, evidently somewhere in New Zealand yesterday, it was on the radio news, I think the number was 100. 100 birds were found dead. Sparrows and
1: blackbirds. Oh, no, I didn't catch up with that.
0: No, and they were trying to work out whether they'd been definitely sort of poisoned.
1: Yeah.
0: Maliciously poisoned. I can't even say the word.
1: And, we all have days like that, Kelvin. Don't worry about it. Actually,
0: Anyway, no doubt it'll be in the newspaper.
1: Actually, fun bit of trivia. Remember Leighton when he used to, you're talking about outros. He used to, it used to go with the bit that went, thank you. Do you remember that?
0: Yes.
1: It's funny, I said to him, because I actually know where that came from, and when I met Leighton, I said, that comes from, it's the most obscure little thing for him to have picked out, but I recognize it instantly. It's the character of Tom Sawyer sings this song about pigs, and at the end of it, it's from the musical about Huckleberry Finn, and at the end of it, he goes, da-da-da-da-da-da, thank you. And it's a clip from that, and I said it to Leighton, and he just sort of looked at me blankly like he didn't have a clue what I was talking about.
0: Yeah, well, that particular little sequence of tune and words combined, I can recall that being on a particular cartoon when I used to go to the movies on a Saturday afternoon as a child, and... they used to have the different cartoons and that was one of them. Thank you. Yeah.
1: I might even try and find it because it's quite a. It's just such a surprising. Such a surprising thing. I was thinking, gosh, for one, it's from an American musical. Anyway,
0: how are you people in Auckland and the Big Smoke getting on with the fact that your city council owes over 12. Was it 12?
1: I don't take it to heart.
0: No, well, every household in Auckland, you owe $18,000.
1: Well, if you want to work out how much every household owes in New Zealand according to the government debt, that would frighten you as well. So I just don't think about it too much. I go, thank you.
0: Goodbye.
1: Okay, cheers, Kelvin. See you. Bye-bye. I've got to find that song now because... I can't believe it's taken me years and years to actually share that funny little bit of trivia about Leighton's sign-off bit. And whether there's another source for it as well, but I think you'll recognise it straight away as soon as I play it. But I'll have to play the whole song because it's just a fun bit of trivia. Oh, the things that distract us, eh? Sandra is next, sorry. Sandra.

0: Sandra. It's Sandra, definitely.
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0: Fun fact, actually, on the I've tracked down the song, and I normally open up Spotify on the computer, but it's opened up under Roman Trevor's profile, and I'm dying to just load up a whole lot of music that Roman wouldn't listen to and add it to his profile, and he'll be wondering why the algorithm's dishing him up. I might have to add my own album to Roman's favourites. He'll be like, why am I hearing Tim Beveridge? Is that naughty? Possibly. Mind you, at 2:45 in the morning, it feels quite legit. Sandra, hello.
7: Hello, Tim. Good morning.
0: Oh, I'm finding myself way too amusing this morning, I think. I don't know what it is, but anyway.
7: No, it is funny. Oh, God.
0: Anyway, should I poll the audience. Should I add my own music to Roman's favourites on his Spotify? I think...
7: Oh.
0: It sort of feels naughty, doesn't it? Although, I have to think about it.
7: No, freedom of choice.
0: Favourite. Anyway, yes, what would you like to talk about?
7: Oh, well, this cloning business. I've just looked it up because I was interested. I thought, are they sterile, the clones? But they're not. They're fertile.
0: Cloning who? Which cloning business? Creating the
7: when you clone an animal or a bird,
0: yeah,
7: their offspring they have offspring that they're fertile, and so on and so on. So they don't come back and are sterile. I thought they were sterile, but they're not.
0: Oh, I think I don't know what happens with the genetically, but creating a mower. I'm not sure what. I sort of got to be honest. It's a fun talkback thing, but what's the point?
7: Dolly the sheep was fertile.
0: That's right. Oh yeah. I mean that's they clone all sorts of vegetation and fruit and vegetables and.
7: That's right, and.
0: Oh, yeah.
7: An infant comes back as an embryo and it undergoes an embryo.
0: Yeah.
7: And undergoes normal gestation and birth, etc. And goes through the process of infancy up to adulthood.
0: It's quite freaky, isn't it?
7: Yeah, but they look like identical twin to their clone, but they have their own personality. They don't have memory that their clone experienced, and they have their own personality.
0: Actually, I must say, I do find the identical twins quite intriguing, you know, and I...
7: Oh.

0: It is intriguing, and you get some who are just like, oh my goodness, you know.
1: Yeah.
0: In fact, I think there are twins who will tell you how they used to switch bedrooms and trick their parents as to which was which.
1: Oh, yeah.
0: I don't know what I'd do. Get a little mark tattooed on the back of one's hand or something.
1: Yeah. That's right. Get a little tattoo so people know that are near to you, that you're you.
0: God.
1: Oh, dear me.
0: What do you think about the genetic modification or you know, the creation? One, I don't believe that they will actually recreate a mower. I think they'll do, if they're going to do anything, they'll create an animal that has some of the characteristics, but it won't be a mower. But anyway, that's getting into the science, I guess.
1: They need an egg. They need an egg, and they take out what did they do here? They insert the adult cell from the clone into an egg that has had the nucleus removed.
0: Yeah. You make it sound like you just do it in your kitchen. it's just you do this. Oh, okay.
1: Yeah, if you had access to the egg and the clone cell, I suppose you could. But there you go. But I'd quite like the huia, which is extinct way back at the beginning of 1900s. So, yeah, absolutely gorgeous bird, and it was overhunted. Museum collections killed them so that they could have them in the museum.
0: Yeah, I don't think they were killing the last. I don't think people. No one realizes if you've. This is the last one. Let's kill it.
1: But the beautiful bird.
0: Mm.
1: And I'd rather have the huia than the bloomin' mower.
0: Well, actually, it sort of looks a little bit like, in fact, because there are, I think, preserved versions of them, aren't they?
1: They were sought after. And their feathers were sought after because they were black with the white tip.
0: Yeah.
1: And really sought after. But the interesting thing about them was the male had the curved beak and the female had the straight beak.
0: Oh.
1: And they relied on each other for light.
0: Oh, yes, they're quite different, aren't they? Yeah, the one's got the beak? Yeah. It's almost double the length beak, and the other one's got quite an aggressive-looking beak, which...
1: Yeah, the male had the long curved beak.
0: Yeah.
1: And he was the hunter. He hunted for the food, but he couldn't feed himself with that long beak.
0: Mm.
1: So the female fed him and the babies because she had the straight beak. Isn't it marvellous? And they mated for life.
0: Mm.
1: So if one was killed, then the rest of them would starve, I suppose.
0: Yeah, actually, fun fact as well. So there was a story just in the media a couple of weeks ago. So 2 years ago, a single huia feather sold at auction for a world record $46,000.
1: Wow.
0: But now there's an entire specimen is going under the hammer. It always feels weird, doesn't it, going under the hammer for private ownership? But so... the Webb's auction house, apparently they've got a full bird specimen of the huia.
1: Wow.
0: But they've only priced it at between $20,000 and $40,000. But if a feather went for $46,000,
1: yeah, that's prom.
0: One would imagine that.
1: No, it'll go much higher.
0: Did you know, by the way, that what you described as the different beaks and everything, it's an example of sexual dimorphism. So the females have the long curving beak while the male's beak the male's beak is shorter and sturdier.
1: Oh,
0: there you go.
1: I got it round the wrong way. Oh, well, the female must be the hunter.

0: I guess so. I don't know. Yeah. You've gone into a lot more detail than I have. So I defer to your expertise.
1: Well, I'll find out. I'll research it up for my own benefit.
0: Well, you could go and buy a specimen. If you find yourself a spare $50,000, it could be yours.
1: Yeah, that's right. Or maybe higher. I reckon it'll go higher.
0: Well,
1: but that would be interesting if you kept an eye on that.
0: I think actually an extinct animal preserved, I mean, unless it's a really rough example, but you have to think there'd be people there prepared to pay a lot of money just to have that in their, you know, brag box.
1: Yeah. Well, they're in private collections.
0: Yeah.
1: There you go.
0: Yeah. Okay.
1: Okay, interesting show with who's ringing up and what's been said.
0: Yeah, so, indeed.
1: You're coping very well.
0: Thanks, Sandra. Thanks. I might come back with that song before we go to Yvonne. In fact, I might, before I go to the break, I'll play it out and people can text me how familiar it sounds. Okay?
1: Oh, wonderful.
0: Well, the song won't be familiar. It'll be the sign-off of the song. It's only 1 minute and 11 long. So, yeah. So brace yourself. Okay.
1: Thanks, Tim. Have a good week.
0: Yep, you too. Cheers, Sandra. Bye-bye. Yeah, I will play that song, and the Roman's going to go, why has this been played on my Spotify profile? But, you know, he didn't sign out, so it's the easiest way for me to access it. Here it is. This is this is just based on this is pretty much the sign-out for Leighton's show, with the absence of one particular sound effect, which you will notice. Hang on. Oh, and I've got to start it again. Hold it. Stand by. Here we go. Are we all clicked on there? Right, here we go. Uh-oh. Oh, it's not playing for some reason. Now, why is that? Ah, okay. I'm going to try that again. Stand by. Hang on a second. Just hold the line for a sec. Wrong button as well. Let's try it again.
2: Well, I always heard, but I ain't too sure, that a man's best friend is a mangy cur. I can

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8: Yes, back with Tim Beveridge. Actually, we don't have a hell of a lot of time, I suddenly realised. I might have to ask Yvonne. I should have asked her on the break. Actually, just give me a moment for a second.
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9: Rather than the next three. Business and industry, and therefore jobs in this country, depend on and plan around things that they know to be true. Getting Beijing-style plans without resorting to dictatorship would require, sadly, a few grown-ups, a little less mongrel, and a little more long-term thinking in Wellington.
1: That was a Newstalk ZB Extra.
8: And I found a caller who's only needs going to say she needs 10 seconds. You've got a minute, Pauline. Hello.
10: Okay, on the radio, a couple of weeks ago, I heard about the dimorphism. The male and female who we are feed together, the male with the short beak pecks the rotten wood away, and the female then uses her curved beak to slide it in into her hole and bring out the food. They
8: wow.
10: feed together, always.
8: Well, they
10: okay, it was on the radio.
8: Oh, cool. Well, there's a bit of, thank you for that, Pauline. I'm sure Sandra will be pleased to hear that little extra bit of info. Good on you.
10: Okay, thank you.
8: Cheers. Wow. Well, I was looking for a caller who would just be happy to take a minute. And as Pauline said, I don't know, 10 seconds, so it's close enough. Right. What's the time? It's coming up to 3 o'clock. Of course, the news will be shortly, and we'll be straight back with, Yvonne after this. I'm almost tempted to play another song from that musical, which is about, sung by Huckleberry Finn's father, called About Government, which might sum up what many voters feel about it. But anyway, we'll see.
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1: Mike Hosking, Darcy Waldegrave, Heather Duplessis Allen, Marcus Lush, all the names you can trust. 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
0: In this update, a members' bill aiming to define the term woman and man in law has passed its first reading in Parliament. The New Zealand First Bill defines woman as an adult human biological female and a man as an adult human biological male. National and ACT had both agreed to support it to select committee. The bill's architect, MP Jenny Marcroft, says progressive politics has prioritised ideology over reality.
15: If anyone can be a man or woman purely by declaration, then those words cease to have clear meaning. And when words lose meaning, the law that depends on them becomes unstable.
0: Greens co-leader Chloe Swarbrick says the government shows it wouldn't have stood against apartheid South Africa or legalised same-sex marriage.
16: And honestly, Mr. Speaker, I don't think if we already had it, this would have been a government that granted women the right to vote.
0: Winston Peters says he broadly favours cost savings, but foreign affairs needs more cash. Finance Minister Nicola Willis has revealed that ministry led by Peters is being exempted from this year's 2% operational spending reduction faced by most other government agencies. MFAT will be subject to the further 5% reductions each of the following 2 years alongside other agencies. Peter says New Zealand's seriously undercooked in foreign affairs.
17: We think they should have far fewer ministries as well.
18: How if it turns out, would you like to see?
17: Oh, I'd like to have 10 of my own and then I can get on with the job.
0: Kiwis are being more cautious spending on fuel. StatsNZ data shows retail electronic card purchases plunged 1.3% last month, with spending on vehicles and food dropping the most. Fuel spending plunged by 2%, down $11 million on March. Infometrics principal economist Nick Brunsdon says fuel prices were actually still rising last month.
19: Also suggests, A, there was an awful lot of panic buying going on in March. People really are trying to, you know, travel less to kind of make their budget balance.
0: Growing calls for a string of dating app attacks in Invercargill to be treated as a hate crime. Two 15-year-olds and two 16-year-olds have been charged with aggravated burglary after four alleged incidents in which people were lured to secluded locations through dating apps and attacked. UBU founder Gordy Lockhart says it appears to be a targeted attack, taking advantage of gay men's vulnerability.
20: If you look at the LGBT community, and typically they are arguably more alone, have less family around them, less support networks, and therefore have to do those sort of things in order to meet people.
0: The Employment Relations Authority has ruled Viv Beck was unjustifiably suspended as head of the city chief executive and ordered her reinstatement. Beck was stood down from the Auckland Business Association in late March. Jordan Dunn has more.
21: The authorities found Heart of the City suspended Beck largely over her interfering with the appointment of its chair, but then expanded the list of reasons. Authority member Nicola Craig says grounds may be too speculative to warrant suspension conducted in such a manner. Craig notes more evidence on the reasons for removing Beck could change her ruling.
0: In sport, the coach of the Canadian national basketball side is taking on the Breakers job in the ANBL. Gordon Herbert has been appointed on a two-year deal. He comes with an impressive CV, having previously coached Germany to a history-making world championship in 2023. Herbert says he's confident he can juggle the Breakers with Canadian commitments.
22: It aligns very well. The season's shorter. It works very well with coaching Canada. And I want to coach day by day still. I just didn't want to coach the national team right now, so it aligns very well.
0: Emotions have run high at South Sydney as the Rabbitohs confirmed the immediate retirement of former Queensland forward Jai Arrow with motor neuron disease. Just 30, Arrow has played 178 NRL games, including being the Rabbitohs Player of the Year in 2025 and 12 matches for Queensland. Coach Wayne Bennett says they will stand by Arrow, who was too emotional to speak himself.
23: He'll need us, we'll need him. It's as simple as that. No one's walking away from anybody. We're just telling you what's going on so that we can be candid with everybody and he can get on with his life and have all the treatment, all the stuff that he's got to go through.
0: That's News and Sport. I'm Nina Burton.
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News Talk ZB Weather Watch 24/7. Northland, a few showers, mainly in the north and east. Auckland, Coromandel and Bay of Plenty, fine spells, isolated showers.

0: hours about North Auckland and Coromandel, spreading elsewhere late morning. Waikato to Wellington, also Gisborne to Wairarapa, mostly fine. Areas of frosts and valley fog clearing this morning. Marlborough and Nelson, mostly cloudy with isolated showers. Buller and Grey, mostly cloudy with showers. Westland and Fiordland, a few showers, rain with heavy falls spreading north early this morning, then clearing Fiordland this afternoon and easing further north. Canterbury, Otago and Southland, partly cloudy, scattered rain about Southland spreading to Otago this morning and Canterbury this afternoon, while clearing further south, though isolated showers linger about the Southland coast. And for the Chatham Islands, mostly cloudy, becoming fine in the afternoon.
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2: I find this question fascinating. I can't help but click on articles about the threat and potential of AI. When implemented with a human focus, AI has the potential to change lives for the better. When created with little regulation and for financial gain, the benefit for humans is harder to judge. It's hard to celebrate productivity gains when it's accompanied by layoffs. And with
1: It's Tim Beveridge on News Talk ZB. Call 0800 80 1080.
0: Yes, News Talk ZB. I'm Tim Beveridge, 0800 80 1080. Text 9292. We've been talking, well, the constant theme that keeps popping up is about, whether it's the right thing to, for this colossal biosciences organisation to be, it reckons it's going to resurrect the giant moa, which died out about 500 years ago, and have it walking again the earth. There are some scientists who say, look, they might, by genetic modification, create something that shares some characteristics with the moa, but in terms of actually resurrecting it, it's nonsense. But I guess the question is, should they, if they could? And if they, I mean, the trivial question is, what would you like to see resurrected? Sandra was talking about how she'd like to see the huia resurrect. We had quite a few fun facts, sort of texts around the huia, which had different characteristics between male and female, whereas it's not always immediately apparent with birds. But the female, was it the female had the long curved beak or the male? God, now I've messed it up again. Anyway, also we've been talking about, well, we haven't really got into that story around the bill on defining what a man and a woman is. But earlier on, I did say I thought it was just ridiculously arrogant and patronising of Chloe to, you know, assume that the current government would vote against, you know, would not support voting rights for women or ending apartheid in South Africa. And it actually, I think it's those statements that Chloe makes that I think she really lets herself down, because it implies that, you know, she's, and people who support her are the only ones who have the true access to the right sort of morality, and also the horrifying generalisation around people who might be slightly centre or centre right leaning in politics, that somehow they'd be racists and sexists, when in fact there are a lot of women who do have an issue with, I know we've got trans people who listen to this show as well, and so it's a difficult topic to mention, but there are people who exploit that topic to enter spaces where women feel unsafe. But then, as I say, we had Georgina Beyer, who was mayor of Carterton and ended up being MP for, can't remember the name of the electorate, who everyone accepted for, you know, as she was. I did. I never thought twice about it. So do we really need to be having this discussion? You know. Anyway, there we go. Right. Let's... I'll do a couple of quick texts, then we'll go to Yvonne. Hi, Tim. I hate that James has texted. I hate to correct Kelvin, but as someone who has a postgraduate degree in German, I have to tell him that the H in Neanderthal is in fact silent and not pronounced. So I think Kelvin's saying that in English you can sort of say Neanderthal. Can you? I'm not sure what the convention is actually, but yeah. If you're being strict to the German, it's Neanderthal. I get teased about pronouncing the word croissant sort of half correctly, because some people say croissant, and I like, yeah, But then again, I don't really say Paris, I say Paris. So there are anglicised versions of

0: you know, words from other languages, aren't there? Anyway, let's carry on, shall we? Yvonne, hello.
1: Oh, hi there, Tim. I would first of all like to applaud the police once again, you know, for making that
0: The corruption.
1: Fabulous coup.
0: In Auckland, Auckland Prison.
1: You know, because, you know, these sods, they get in there and they think they can run the place. You know, I mean, they were in good jobs, you know, responsible, honest jobs, and they went against the grain, you know, and you think, well, sod them, you know, I hope they get the book, you know?
0: Yeah, I'm with you. Yeah, absolutely.
1: Yeah, because there was quite a few of them, wasn't there?
0: Yes, there were.
1: Yes, yeah. Now, were they in Auckland or Wellington? What was the centre involved?
0: There were, hang on a second, let me just drum up that story. So there were 9 in Auckland Prison. Correction. 9 in Mount Eden Corrections were arrested. 12 officials are accused of agreeing corruptly to accept bribes to bring in unauthorised items into an Auckland jail. So there's 12 connected with that. So 9 from Mount Eden, 5 Kohora, Auckland South Corrections. And I think there's some elsewhere, but I just think, yeah, obviously.
1: Yeah, no, good on them. And that, because I've sort of heard, you know, in the past that we have our AJ citizens going in there for one reason or another. For instance, one instance that I heard was that a therapist was going in, you know, for the men, you know, for therapy. And, of course, one of the blokes developed a relationship, and they'd lock the door, you know, and have their intimate moments. And she was bringing in contraband and one thing and another. And, of course, the prison, because she was so trusted and what have you and had her position, she was never checked. She only had one check. So after that check, she would go out to her car at lunchtime, whatever, get her contraband and come back in again. And, of course, they didn't bother. And this was the pattern, and it worked for years, apparently. But it all came because the men in the prison, they were dying from drug overdoses. I think it was, what was it?
0: Yeah.
1: Crank or something like that they were having, you know, and it was really bad. They were dying, and the principals in the prison.
0: Well, it must be annoying for the rest of the staff, because corrections employs over 10, they employ more than 10,000 people. Yeah.
1: Yes, it brings the whole place down, you know, and it's like, I mean, even that Miss Skimming, what's happened to him? You know, he's sort of gone into some sort of vacuum. And
0: he's gone. He's out of the picture now, so, you know.
1: Yeah, well, why is he out of the picture? Because
0: I don't want to hear about him every day.
1: Put him in the picture.
0: Yeah.
1: She's answerable too, apparently, you know, and it all sort of washes over, and, you know, it becomes the next thing sort of comes up, and I think, no, we should deal with what's in front of us, because he should be brought to justice, quite rightly. I mean, that man could have been in Richard Chambers' position. And just think on that. You know, here we are sort of looking to our police force and our defence and everything, because we admire, you know, we admire their ability and honour their the structure and everything. And here he was, you know, going to be this top man.
0: Well, I mean, he's not really the topic of the day, to be fair. What were you calling about originally, anyway?
1: Oh, well, what I was calling about, well, I wanted to touch on this Jolly Mawa business, and that, you know, leave the past like that behind, thank you very much. You know, you're tampering with the past, and it's not going to serve a purpose. And I mean to say, you know how we sort of talk, you know, it was in the movies and now it's happening. Well, think on Jurassic Park, please. Look what happened there.
0: It's a movie. It's not a documentary. It's not a documentary. Jurassic Park's a movie, so
1: it was a movie. I said a movie.
0: But

0: You were saying it as look what happened there in terms of what could happen, but I don't know how much we learn from. I mean, I got to admit, if there was a Tyrannosaurus Rex that had been genetically brought back from extinction, would you want to go and see it? I would want to see it.
1: Would you really?
0: Of course I would.
1: Would you really want to go and see it?
0: Well, I wouldn't want to be fed to it for lunch, but, you know.
1: Yeah, goodness gracious. I mean, that T-Rex or whatever, he was like how we perceive the lion. And, I mean, we run from them, don't we, when they're in the jungle?
0: Well, I go and see him. I go and see him at the zoo, though. I go and see the lions at the zoo.
1: But I don't think they'd stay in the zoo somehow, you know.
0: Oh, well, a special enclosure.
1: Gives me the crepes. I'm bad enough with cockroaches, thank you very much. But one other thing, I wanted to say that man, that's right, the man that rang in about LinkedIn, you know, with the passport.
0: Oh, Clarence, I think, yeah, was it?
1: Clarence.
0: Not sure.
1: Well, just to mention, if he's still listening, that passport is not available to us in New Zealand.
0: Oh, what passport was he talking about then?
1: Well, it gives you more clout, if you like, with the global sort of community that is in the LinkedIn app.
0: Oh,
1: you
0: okay.
1: Know, people are more inclined because you have this passport, you see, and they sort of think, oh, well, you're sort of. Yes,
0: well, I've Googled what is LinkedIn Passport, and it says there is no standalone product called the LinkedIn Passport. Instead, the term refers to the optional LinkedIn identity verification process where you can scan your physical passport using the LinkedIn mobile app to earn a profile verification badge. Oh, so it's totally voluntary.
1: Yes, it is, and that it just gives you a bit more clout, I think, you know, people, you know, right. in the high places.
0: And he was having some sort of, that sort of starts to make a bit more sense, right, okay, because I was getting a bit lost with Clarence
1: It sort of might clarify something.
0: Thank you, Yvonne, because I know you're all over LinkedIn like a pit bull on a poodle.
1: So. I like it very much. Yes, okay. And I just want to ask after Albie. I wonder how he's getting on, and that you know.
0: Are you trying to rustle Albie out of bed to give us a call? Are you?
1: You don't know, he could be resting or something. He's probably on medication and that, you know, because it sounds sort of bad.
0: Albie, I think Albie's all right.
1: Yeah, well, no, he's got that thing on his nose and that's coming off.
0: I haven't caught up with that.
1: Yes, no, he's sort of a graft or something.
0: Yeah, no, somebody was saying, I'm a bit worried about Albie, and then he calls up, he's like, there's nothing wrong with me, I'm fine. So, anyway.
1: That'd be him. Okay. But we haven't heard from Jan, and
0: I prefer not to do name checks for people, but they can call up in their own time.
1: You know, I just sort of put it out there.
0: Way you go.
1: Fair enough.
0: Cheers, Yvonne. Okay.
1: One other thing,
0: right.
1: you know how with LinkedIn, would you ever get in touch? Right, like there's this man who is he's got this company called Help at Hand, and he is very involved with domestic abuse and that, you know, and children, you know. Would you ever sort of want to interview someone like that?
0: It depends on the context. Well, it depends if it probably doesn't fit within the context of the Weekend Collective show, but it depends what, you know, he'd be more someone for news stories and things, but yeah.
1: Oh, right.
0: Anyway,
1: yeah,
0: I don't know. Anyway, yeah, hey, Yvonne, I do have to move on.
1: Okay, then, you've got to go.
0: Okay.
1: Bye.
0: We'll see you soon. Bye-bye. Bye-bye.
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4: I do get some funny texts sometimes, but some of them I can't read out, but the ones who've messaged me in the last few minutes here. Just where are we up to? Hang on, here we go. John, hello.
5: Hello. How are you?
4: I'm not bad, actually. Thank you. How are you?
5: Oh, great. Now, listen, I've got a couple of snippets for you. I won't say anything bad because you might cut me off like you did last night. But the latest news at the moment, apparently the New Zealand Labour Party are going bankrupt. Have you heard that?
4: No, but they're always short of cash, I think, aren't they?
5: No, but this is what's come. I have a lot of people have been telling me, especially one guy, the New Zealand Labour Communist Party, are dead or dying due to the number of sucklings that's in the party at the moment.
4: I don't know anything about it.
5: Did you know that the New Zealand Labour Party is full of sucklings?
4: I don't know what you're talking about.
5: Do you know what sucklings are?
4: Nope.
5: People who suck.
4: What do you mean? What do you mean? They're on the party teat and draining it of resources.
5: Yes. Now, you're catching on. No, boy, you will need a bit of Oxford, I'm afraid, old boy. But hey, never. I don't want to upset you. But now, also, too, I've been told that this Helen Clark, she's been going over to Davos for a number of years now. Did you know that?
4: Davos, you mean?
5: Davos, yes, in Switzerland.
4: Yeah, I knew that. She goes over, the World Economic Forum or something? I can't remember.
5: What's that got to do with the Labour Party?
4: Well, she was working at the United Nations. She wasn't doing that as a member of the Labour Party.
5: I know the history of that person. But why would the Labour leader go
4: She's not there now. She's not the Labour leader.
5: Listen, stop bending. Speak frankly, for heaven's sake, man.
4: You just described her as the Labour leader. She's
5: still big in the movement.
4: Yeah, but she's her own person. She can do whatever she wants.
5: Yes, now they're bending again.
4: No, I'm not. I'm saying she can do whatever she wants. She can go ski in Switzerland if she likes.
5: Did I say she couldn't do it?
4: Well, you implied that you were wondering why.
5: There you go, bending again. Your whole lawyer training you got.
4: Well, listen, just asking
5: questions.
4: What
5: I want to tell you, listen, can I just please tell? Jesus. I want to tell the people in New Zealand what's happening here.
4: Okay, what's happening?
5: Yeah, well, this devious sort of stuff. Going over to an organisation like that, and you're a person that's supposed to represent the working class in New Zealand. Can you give me a reason for why you go there? Just give me a reason.
4: Well, firstly, she's no longer representing the working class in New Zealand.
5: We know. I didn't say it. We know
4: well,
5: that.
4: Well, you know, you just literally put it in that context.
5: No, I didn't put it. No, stop this cross-examination. You're not in courtroom now.
4: Oh, sorry.
5: Okay, now listen. Can you just give me a reason why she go over?
4: Does she go skiing at the same time?
5: Oh, no, there you go. You're like a little boy. You are. You're like

0: Lip.
1: Why are you asking such a facile question about why she wants to go to Davos?
0: Let's have some adult, intellectual, stimulating conversation, for heaven's sake,
1: okay,
0: man.
1: Okay, you first.
0: Well, stop interjecting and give me. I'm asking you. I'm telling you what's happening in New Zealand, but you brush it under the cap. And
1: no, you were asking what's happening in Davos.
0: Yeah, yes, this affects what's happening in New Zealand. Now,
1: I'm curious to actually, I guess, to understand where you're coming from. What's your beef with what happens in Davos?
0: Listen, what does the New Zealand Labour Party, who do you represent?
1: Well, hang on. No. You've just literally been talking about Davos, and yes, that's where they have the World Economic Forum. What's your beef with it, I guess, does it matter?
0: The beef is this.
1: Yeah.
0: This person, Clark, going over there every year with the fare paid. She gets free airfare. Do you know that?
1: Well, somebody pays for it. Yeah.
0: I know. Yeah, it's a pension. Yes.
1: Well, I'm not paid for it.
0: Then there you go again. I'm blinding. Oh, you're a window washer, I'm afraid, Frilla. But listen,
1: tell me about Davos, you understand it to be.
0: Can you just answer this question? Don't be devious.
1: Hang on. Just reset for a second. You asked what business she has going to Davos, and really know why you'd be interested in Davos. So why are you interested in this particular activity of Helen Clark going to Davos?
0: Can you tell me who runs Davos?
1: I don't know. You're the one who's interested in it.
0: I know who runs Davos. So you should know who runs it.
1: Oh, the Illuminati. Is it them?
0: They're just being silly again. I'm not going to ring you again because...
1: Well, what's your problem with it? You're not telling me what your concern is.
0: Listen, you're dishing propaganda to the New Zealand people.
1: Give me an example.
0: Well, you're bypassing important subjects.
1: I'm asking you to dig into this important subject, and you...
0: Why would a New Zealand Labour person, I'm not saying whether she's party member or not, or whatever she's for, go to an organisation like that?
1: Well, she's a former global leader. She was head of the health part of the United Nations. Why would she not have interest in other organisations that are in global issues, politics,
0: I think we have to terminate this conversation because...
1: What, because you can't make any headway in it?
0: Now, I've spoken to a man who was a member of a New Zealand Labour Party since the foundation of the party, another chappy, and he said at the present moment that these Labour Party people that's calling the New Zealand Communist Labour Party, that's what he calls them, the working class can kiss my ass. Now I'm in power at last. That's what this government, Labour Party in New Zealand, that's the motto at the moment.
1: Well,
0: no, you wouldn't know.
1: I don't know. It's not the issue that's keeping me up at night.
0: Oh, my God. you want to get serious.
1: Seriously. I mean, a serious question, John?
0: Yes.
1: A serious question. So, Helen Clark, as someone who's been a global leader at various times, I didn't even know she's going to Davos, but if she wants to, then good luck to her. But what I want to know is, why wouldn't she want to? I mean, I might want to go spend time at some organisation or not. I might not. I might just want to go hang around in Europe for a bit. She's got an interest in politics. It's a gathering of leaders from business, politics, academia. Why wouldn't she want to go and hang around with people that she wants to discuss ideas with? What's wrong with it?
0: So enemies are your friends now. Is that the story you're dishing out at the moment?
1: No. I've literally just explained why I think she wants to go. Helen. I think she's a...
0: Oh, no, I don't get down where you like her, though.
1: Do you like her?
0: I don't be stupid. Grow up.
1: No, that's a simple question. You seem to have a beef with her.
0: Be factual.
1: Yeah.
0: Yeah, I think you're getting more Walter Mitty all the time, I'm afraid.
1: If anyone's middle name is Walter and Mitty,
0: Tim Mitty. But anyway.
1: John.
0: Now listen. Cut the propaganda and get serious. Now, I have heard other bad things about

0: You listen to Michael Laws?
1: No. I've heard the odd thing he said, but I don't follow him.
0: You listen to Sean Plunkett?
1: Not much, no.
0: You don't? Well, these guys are dishing out the truth. And
1: what are they saying that you're particularly connecting with?
0: Well, what's happening is it's the crap that's been dished out to the people of New Zealand.
1: Well, give me a specific that we can discuss rather than just this crap.
0: It's the Pacific as this. The Labour Party is dead. Did you know that?
1: Well, yeah, but you've said this time and time again. Well, need some new material, John.
0: That's it's dead.
1: But you've said this every time you call me. I was hoping you had some new enlightenment for me.
0: This is enlightenment. You're not aware of what's around you.
1: No, anyway. I've literally mentioned that you mention this every time you call, so, and I'm quoting you back to you, so I was just hoping we could talk about something fresh.
0: Yeah, what do you mean fresh? This is the latest thing that's happening.
1: No, it's not the latest thing. It's something you've been banging on about for ages. The death of the Labour Party, that they're not the party of the working class. This is a conversation we have had. It's Groundhog Day.
0: You are pushing facts under the carpet. Don't you agree with that? Don't you agree? And you've been.
1: I don't know if you've presented a fact to me that I could sweep under the carpet.
0: You're awfully devious. And you're playing the game. And you remind me of Dr. Goebbels.
1: Well, that's a new one. That's a new one.
0: Yeah, well, you know, he was a man in charge of the microphone.
1: Yeah.
0: And he was an expert.
1: Well, he was also a Nazi, John, so, you know, you are getting pretty ridiculous.
0: Listen, I lived in Germany.
1: Did you?
0: I was a great German.
1: Did you? Did you live in Germany?
0: What?
1: In 1939, were you there?
0: No, don't be stupid. There you go. Anyway, we'll let you go because you're living in Disneyland. See you. Happy dreams. See you. Bye.
1: Wow. I thought that was going to be a boring phone call then, but it really... I'm not sure if I should poke fun at John, actually, any longer, because I'm not sure the elevators are going all the way to the top floor any longer. Although, I kind of enjoy it. It's a masochistic sort of pleasure. I know. But look, it's only twice a week where you get the chance where he's going to call and we can have one of our special conversations. So, yeah. 26 minutes to 4.
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1: I will say that John probably gets more feedback just about John than most any caller generally. Consistently, anyway. Some people do manage to rack it up from time to time. Anyway, Seiko, hello.
8: Hello, Tim. Just had thought on the, bringing back the mower.
1: Oh, yes, resurrection. And there's the word.
8: Resurrection, yep. And my thought is, after they've resurrected the mower, is it going to be possibly farmed like emu and we'll see Kentucky Fried Mower, or is it going to be classed as a taonga and protected like the kiwi?
1: I think the latter, probably. I would imagine it would be fairly unpleasant eating, actually, a moa, even though it's, you know, we'd have to go back 500 years to find out. But I imagine big birds like that, they couldn't be tasty, could they?
8: Well,
1: has

0: and I'm so well trained that I'll just eat chicken eggs.
1: Okay.
0: And I love eggs.
1: Yeah.
0: But give me a quail egg and I'll probably freak out.
1: Yes.
0: That's the Western diet, isn't it? We're so well trained and accustomed to certain foods.
1: Yes. That was the thing. The other thing was, just want to touch on, many elections ago, I was made my decision right up, didn't make my decision until the day before, and I looked through all the parties' kind of online offerings. And the one thing I really came to the conclusion, Green, I always thought, should be more about the environment and the...
0: You're not the first person to say that.
1: Yeah. And that was a actual Green Party that was focused on the green kind of environment. And
0: the
1: stuff
0: Rod
1: like that.
0: Donald, Jeanette Fitzsimons era of the Greens, yeah.
1: Yeah. But they amalgamated with a few other parties to build up their kind of voter base, and that's what we've ended up with, a mishmash of,
0: no,
1: yes, they do.
0: Yes. Yes, they don't make it easy for the environment. My dad was a greenie because he was a forester and everything, and I think he really battled with, even back then, who he would vote for. This is before the Green Party even existed. There was values, and there was dad always. I think he always enjoyed winding my mum up by saying he was going to vote for some, you know, fringe party that never ever get a seat. But you know, I don't know what to say.
1: Yeah,
0: he could be irritating when he wanted to be. But yeah, he was looking for a Green Party, never got it.
1: Yeah, and it's one of those things that I'm not sure how many people in New Zealand would vote for a true Green Party or not.
0: Well, I think it's like the old, you know, the old Māori Party under Tari Anaturia, etc. They had a policy of they would work with whoever was the government of the day constructively. Yeah. And I think that there would be many green-influenced voters who would simply vote for a Green Party if they knew that they would work with either National or Labour, but be in the tent.
1: Yes, yes.
0: And this lot are not in the tent. Well, if they are, maybe literally in a tent, because it's the greenest alternative. But
1: yep.
0: I got nothing else.
1: No, I kind of agree with that idea that you have a minor party that will get along that point of view, but will work with any party to help progress their ideas.
0: It should be one of those parties where it's in all of our interests for us to look after the planet. And that, but yeah, with the group that are in there, I got nothing else.
1: Yeah.
0: Okay, mate. Hey, thanks for your call.
1: Thanks a lot.
0: Bye-bye. Stephanie and Emily are next.
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5: Somebody's asked me, it says, you've never eaten a duck egg? I don't know. I don't know whether or not, whether I have had an omelette of duck eggs or not. I might have, actually. Probably didn't know at the time. Anyway, hang on, where are we up to? Sorry. Let's just go to Stephanie. Hello. Hello. Hello. I think we've, is that me? I don't think that's our system. I've lost him. Lost her, sorry. Try again. Sorry. Let's, oh no, if it's me, I might just put you on hold there and go to Emily. Emily, oh no, you're there. Hello.
6: Oh, yes. Hello, talking from the ether. Just talking about the mower bird.
5: Yeah.
6: I wouldn't be bothered with it. I mean, it's, move on. They're not cloning the mammoth, are they, which is was a giant elephant.
5: Well, they're trying. There's talk about it, but I don't know if you, how long you've been listening, but I Googled, somebody asked what would David Attenborough think about it, and he just said, his comment is that, look, it's a scientific curiosity for people to do it, but if we're really serious about it, you know, the planet and ecology, then we would focus on doing our best to make what we've got habitable for the species that are here now.
6: What I found was highly hypocritical at the COP30 climate change summit.
5: Yeah.
6: They were felling tens of thousands of acres of those beautiful Amazonian trees to construct a four-lane highway.
5: Well, it's the balance between... I know, it's...
6: I mean, because that's the earth slung. That's my beef with climate change.
5: Yeah. Yeah, it's frightening, the stats on how much of the Amazon's been, you know, destroyed.
6: The deforestation.
5: Mm. Yeah, if you think about it and we're preoccupied with it, I think it would cause you a lot of stress. You know, ahead of all the global conflicts and stuff, it's worrying. I think young people would be understandably freaked out if they were confronted daily with those stats.
6: I've never heard the Greens once lobby for the Amazonian, you know, the rainforest and the logging companies up there. Never once. I think they're more social engineers than.
5: Well, I mean, Chloe. What about Chloe? Oh, look, I know that'll be a trigger for you, Emily. But
6: Okay, boomer. Yeah.
5: But no,
6: she's
5: Chloe.
6: Such an entitled, petulant sort of teenager, isn't she?
5: Well, it's just the idea that she says, because there's, you know, an argument around defining the woman and man, that this government wouldn't have stood against apartheid in South Africa or legalised same-sex marriage. The self-righteousness is nauseating from her on that.
6: Oh, yes, she is. She's very triggering. And the Green Party are nothing like Rod McDonald and Jeanette Fitzsimons. It's, you know, when you see all the delinquent behaviour of those women, Matera Touré, she was...
5: she was the one who
6: election
5: got...
6: and benefit abuse and then the shoplifting kleptomaniac and...
5: I actually wrote a piece in the Herald about her, I think, when I was doing the odd sort of bit of voluntary sort of editorialising.
6: Yes.
5: And that's right, because, in fact, I think it was the thing that got more hits than anything I'd ever written was... But it was about the hypocrisy of it all.
6: Oh, the hypocrisy. And she lived in a castle and wore designer velvet jackets. And, they're just very delinquent women, really. Kate Shepherd would turn in her grave if she saw them now. But anyway, hospice. I thought it was very sad the other morning when Raymond Travis announced that their hospice, because of lack of funding, have to turn... terminally ill and dying patients away.
5: Mm.
6: Isn't that sad? Isn't that... Isn't

0: what an indictment on our society.
1: I think it's one of those headlines where you just worry. It feels like with the health dollar and, you know, with the need, the demand for it, that we're just never going to, we're always playing catch up, aren't we?
0: Well, from the 1st of April 2024 and 31st of March 2025, 472 New Zealanders had an assisted, you know, death, you know, euthanasia, death by suicide, and 80% were Europeans, 5% Maori. Are you going to get an increase in that now if hospice cannot?
1: I can't remember what
0: their palliative care. It's so sad, in my opinion, and I hope Nicola Willis. They should be government funded because they're partially government funded, but in these hard times, it's an interesting question,
1: actually, because some people have, it reminds me of the St. John's argument, because some people are scared.
0: Oh yes, they should be funded.
1: Well, but the interesting I'm not saying you're wrong, but I think that there is some value in communities also funding these organisations in a way, because it means we have some sort of vested ownership and interest in them. You know what I mean? There's something about I do quite like the idea that communities invest in certain. I'm not sure. I'm a huge fan of the government just shelling out for everything. I think that there are some charities which get a lot of their value and their belonging in the community because they are supported by those very communities they're in. But I don't want them to be short of money either.
0: Less and less philanthropy now.
1: Well, I guess that's what I'm saying. It's nice if philanthropy can do more to support it, but where it doesn't, you're right.
0: Yeah, we're very much in tough times. Mm. And Chris Hipkins claims that voters don't care about Labor's election policies. I don't think he understands policies. I think he's an embarrassment for the Labor Party.
1: I think Mike Hosking editorialised about
0: his vision is specifically on the treaty, I think.
1: Well, I think Chris Hipkins' vision is to say nothing and hope that they'll vote him back in. I think that's his platform
0: well,
1: so far.
0: You know, I mean, honestly, he couldn't even define an adult human female.
1: Well, that's what they're discussing in Parliament right now. So, and the wheel comes full circle, and we're back with your best friend Chloe.
0: She's just a very petulant, sport, little rich girl who's never grown up. The petulance of her, it's just amazing. It's just astounding. Very spoilt. Okay, thank you.
1: Cheers, Emily. Bye-bye. Okay, bye bye. Let's. I'll take a break. I'll see if we've recovered the call from Stephanie because I don't know what happened there, but I went to, and there was just no sound. So I'll be back in a tick.
2: 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It's Overnight Talk on Newstalk ZB.
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1: All right, I think we've got Stephanie back. Good morning.
6: Yeah, good morning, Tim. How are you this morning?

0: actually surprisingly chipper.
1: Oh, it's good.
0: Yeah, sort of very surprisingly at 10 to 4 in the morning, but yeah. I wasn't feeling quite as flash yesterday at the same time, no.
1: Yeah, no, I've been listening most of the way down tonight. This bill that New Zealand First had brought out, Winston was talking about that last year, and it's straight out of Trump's playbook.
0: Yeah?
1: And it's a very slippery slope, because what they do next is then ban any transgender from using a woman's toilet.
0: It's such a fraught topic. I don't know how much I can comment on it, because there are people who, you know, who are, I think like yourself, who are genuinely trans, and there are those who use that labelling to go places where they shouldn't be. And I think that that's the thing that women object to. That biological women object to, that they don't feel safe in places where they should feel entitled to feel safe. And they're not thinking of, you know, I think people who are genuinely trans. I think they're thinking of people who are, in every respect, male, except in the fact that they say they're not.
1: Yeah, there are those around, but, you know.
0: It is problematic, eh? You can understand why there's such an argument.
1: It is very problematic, and what will happen is, if this gets passed, the next step is what they've done in the state, and that makes me illegal.
0: Oh, no, it's not going to be making people illegal.
1: That's what it does. In the states, to be trans, you are illegal. You can't use the restroom that suits how you're dressed, how you are.
0: Mm-hmm.
1: I read the other day that if they go to buy a gun, they have to use what was on their birth cert, not how they are now, like they're a trans woman, because that is a federal offence.
0: Yeah.
1: You know, and if this gets a foot in, where's it going to stop?
0: Yeah, I mean, the floodgates argument? Yeah. I don't know if the floodgates argument is, I think New Zealand is a bit more of a reasonable country, because I remind myself, despite what Chloe says, you know, that Carterton voted for Georgina Beyer to be mayor. Yeah. Now, that is not a country that is steeped in bigotry or intolerance. That's a country where people took someone at face value and said, yeah, we'll vote for you. You know, and yet, and so I remind myself of that as well, you know?
1: Yeah, there is that. It's very much on a lot of our minds at the moment. That it is straight out of Trump's playbook, and I think they tried it in the UK as well. And they are getting their ideas from overseas, not homegrown.
0: Apparently it was a really interesting debate last night, but I didn't have the time to listen to it. But one of our reporters sort of clipped together a few bits. He said there's some quite interesting bits in the footage that he's got, but yeah, I just haven't had time to listen to it.
1: Yeah, I haven't listened either. I've been driving all night.
0: I understand where you're coming from, but I think it is a very complex and difficult issue, I think.
1: It is. Fair enough for the sports people,
0: I know you've been quite reasonable about that. Or, you know, I mean, you've been quite moderate in your views of that stuff, haven't you?
1: There are some sports that, it just doesn't work. But there's a couple of sports where they've gone a bit overboard, like pool and snooker and darts.
0: For some reason, I was thinking about curling as well. Actually, when I was at the Olympics, was curling divided into men and, you know, the ice, that strange ice sport where it's like playing bowls on ice. That's both genders in the same team, I think, isn't it? Curling? Have to be.
1: Yeah, I know with the darts, it got to the finals of the women's, and the genuine woman did not want to play the transgender woman.
0: I don't know why I don't know why darts is male female anyway.
1: Exactly. It's not a strength sport.
0: No.

0: and it's the same as pool. Yeah. They've had trouble there as well.
1: Yeah. Yeah, I don't understand it. Yeah.
0: But for the everyday person like myself, this is very troubling.
1: Yeah.
0: What Winston is.
1: Well, it's a private member's bill. I don't think in it's going to progress too much further. And when I saw the bill had come up, I sort of thought, I'm not sure this is the thing that's really activating New Zealand voters right now. So,
0: yeah, we put it down to Winston because he made noise about it last year, and then it went quiet, and then all of a sudden it was pulled out as a
1: was it the biscuit
0: one
1: tin?
0: Of the members, yeah, from one of the other members in his party.
1: Yeah. Jenny Marcroft, yeah.
0: Yeah.
1: Well,
0: he may have made the bullet and she's fired it.
1: I don't know. Well, we'll see where it goes, I guess. But, yeah, I'm not sure. It's not. I think we've got bigger issues to worry about.
0: We do.
1: Yeah. Okay. Hey, thanks for your call.
0: Yep. Okay, Tim.
1: Cheers, mate. Bye-bye. It is 3 minutes to 4.
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3: So not only did you go out to buy your EV, you paid above the odds. They're now out in places, the used guys, they're out in places like Japan at the moment. All the prices in Japan, of course, have gone up. So they've gone up 10 to 15%. This is where I think it's going to get a bit crunchy. Because petrol prices are no longer rising-ish. And things are settling down-ish. So the frisson that drove your purchase is disappearing. So let's see what April holds and whether you've gone out to buy any. I reckon if you've done it, you've done it. If you haven't done it, you're probably not going to. That's my guess. So I think we're going to see March was it, April, not quite.
4: So some people were better at exercising their leverage than you were.
3: Some people have different relationships and situations at home than I do. That's what you were saying there, wasn't it, Glenn? Random guy in the dark.
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10: In this update, police are hoping to find the mother and family of an infant found dead on a Blenheim roadside. Jamie Cunningham reports.
11: A machinery operator discovered the body on Wide O Bar Road about 1:30 p.m. yesterday. Area Commander Inspector Simon Feltham says officers continue to investigate how the infant arrived there and are extremely concerned for the family's welfare. Feltham says they'd like to speak to them as soon as possible to ensure they get the support they need.
10: The Ministry for Regulation spent just under $2.8 million on contractors and consultants since it started. Business Desk reveals the department has 93 staff. Regulation Minister David Seymour defends the spending, saying the money was spent processing submissions using AI technology.
12: I would rather they didn't have to spend that money because the overwhelming majority of those submissions turned out to be, you know, not much different from each other.
10: About a dozen corrections officials have been accused of accepting bribes to bring unauthorised items into an Auckland jail. Nine officers from Mount Eden Corrections Facility were taken into custody and five reintegration officers at Auckland South. Jordan Dunn has more.
13: Charging documents seen by the Herald show several men are jointly charged with being an official who's corruptly agreed to accept a bribe. Multiple officials are also charged with conspiring to supply a Class A drug, namely methamphetamine. The men are scheduled to appear in the Auckland District Court today.
10: Foreign Minister Winston Peters says foreign affairs and defence spending should be at 3% of GDP as fast as possible. Speaking at the Asia Symposium yesterday, Peters warned we don't have a strong voice on the global stage. He says Singapore is similar-sized but receives more respect and global recognition due to its robust defence spending. Our defence spending currently sits at 1% of GDP. Singapore's hovers around 3%. Peters spoke afterwards saying spending needs to rise quickly.
14: With the right government running the economy within a year.
10: New Zealand Police and Customs are partnering with Australian law enforcement to establish a base in Colombia. Acting Deputy Commissioner Mike Johnson says they'll be working with Colombia's National Police to disrupt drug trafficking from the region. He says we'll base an international liaison officer in the capital, Bogota. Johnson says it will let them more effectively identify and respond to threats impacting New Zealand, Australia and the Pacific. Commissioner Richard Chambers has previously suggested the officer could be in place this year. The Banking Association's advising people to test the market. Consumer New Zealand hasn't given out People's Choice Banking Awards this year for the first time in a decade, saying too many customers were unhappy. But despite the low satisfaction, only 4% swapped banks in the past year. Banking Association Chief Executive Roger Beaumont has a clear message for New Zealanders.
15: If you are in any way dissatisfied with your bank, you should switch banks.
10: In sport, the New Zealand Breakers have got their man. The NBL side have locked in Basketball World Cup winner Gordon Herbert as their new head coach on a two-year deal. The Canadian led Germany to the 2023 world title and has served as an assistant coach with NBA side the Toronto Raptors. Herbert is currently and will remain head coach of the fifth-ranked Canadian national team, whose roster includes newly crowned two-time NBA Most Valuable Player, Shai Gilgeous-Alexander. Emotions have run high at South Sydney as the Rabbitohs confirmed the immediate retirement of former Queensland forward Jai Arrow with motor neuron disease. Just 30, Arrow has played 178 NRL games, including being the Rabbitohs Player of the Year in 2025 and 12 matches for Queensland. That's News and Sport. I'm Nina Burton.
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1: News Talk ZB Weather Watch 24/7. Northland, a few showers, mainly in the north and east. Auckland, Coromandel and Bay of Plenty, fine spells, isolated showers about North Auckland and Coromandel, spreading elsewhere late morning. Waikato to Wellington, also Gisborne to Wairarapa, mostly fine, areas of frosts and valley fog clearing this morning. Marlborough and Nelson, mostly cloudy with

0: isolated showers. Buller and Grey, mostly cloudy with showers. Westland and Fiordland, a few showers, rain with heavy falls spreading north early this morning, then clearing Fiordland this afternoon and easing further north. Canterbury, Otago and Southland, partly cloudy, scattered rain about Southland spreading to Otago this morning and Canterbury this afternoon, while clearing further south, though isolated showers linger about the Southland coast. And for the Chatham Islands, mostly cloudy, becoming fine in the afternoon.
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2: And so I immediately apologise to the kid. 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
2: I apologise to the dad. Dad doesn't say anything. Dad picks up the kid, looks at me, looks down at the kid, and then so I apologise again, even though it's totally not my fault. Right? It's not my fault. And the dad's giving me the stink eye.
3: Oh, I think you're on the right here. 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It's not like you saw the kid and you're like...
2: It's not like I go around backing into toddlers because I like to work them over. So I think...
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0: News Talk ZB. Sorry, I had a problem with a couple of the buttons there. I kept on firing off a couple of things, so just probably my mistake. But anyway, welcome back to the final hour. Gosh, we've had especially the last hour or two, it's actually been quite some quite fun conversations. But nothing. Look, what have we been talking about? The constant theme that's probably run through most of the morning has been around the whole genetic modification. You know, would you want to bring back the giant mower? So this company, Colossal Biosciences, says let's look at the headline. It says a breakthrough means it's a step closer to resurrecting the giant mower. Now, they had claimed to resurrected the dire wolf. But I think what they do is they, you know, look, it's not something you can do in your backyard. It's, you know, highly technical. But they had introduced certain traits of the dire wolf to, you know, a modern wolf, and so had given it some of the features, but it wasn't actually a dire wolf. And I think that's the same thing here. They're talking about resurrecting the giant mower, but what they're going to do is probably genetically add certain characteristics, or mower-specific genes, perhaps. I don't know. But the more I think of it, you know, while it's easy from a talkback point of view, going, oh, I'd love to see a T-Rex, or I'd love to see this or that. I don't know. It feels iffy in a way. And when a texter said, what do you think David Attenborough would think about it, I'm not referring to David Attenborough as the sort of god of all these things either. He's just a human being who's had an amazing career in natural sciences. But I'm interested and what he had to say about it, and I think his observations, it was AI just gave me a summary of his comments, but he sort of pointed out, firstly, it was more of a scientific curiosity than a great ecological need, I think, and that if we are really thinking about this sort of stuff, maybe the focus should be on preserving the habitats of existing species on Earth right now. Which is an interesting point. There is some amazing stat, and I can't remember what it was, but it's about the percentage. So the life that's alive today in terms of a percentage of the life forms that have ever existed on Earth, the current life on Earth is a tiny fraction of the life that has been before and is extinct. There is an argument that extinction is also a natural sort of part of the evolution of the planet, which probably, if you want to be really pessimistic, will include us one day, although you and I and anyone who's listening, it won't be literally us, but generations hence. Who knows? God, that could get really apocalyptic before we know it. Okay, there we've all

0: also, we haven't really delved in too much into that members' bill aiming to define a woman and a man in law. I don't particularly have a problem with the bill either, but I don't like the idea of people being, of trans people being unfairly discriminated against either. And that's where the argument gets really tricky, isn't it? The not so much a talkable topic, but people have passed comment on the how corruption's been found and people have been arrested and charged for accepting bribes and supplying meth at Auckland Prison. Look, there are about 10,000 people who work in corrections. 14 people have been charged. And I think, actually, it's great news because it means that the police have been looking into this and they've, I mean, of course there's going to be corruption somewhere. And good on the police for getting on top of it. Oh, whether they're on top of it or not. I imagine the reason we're hearing about it now is as soon as you have done a sting like this, everyone else is going to go to ground. So it must have been, it must have been thoroughly concluded. Anyway, what else is there? Auckland Prison, extinct mowers. Interesting calls throughout the course of the morning, of course. I've got a bunch of texts which I haven't caught up with, but we've got some callers to go to. So maybe we should go first to Richard. Hello.
1: Oh, good morning, Tim. How you going?
0: I'm all right. Good. Good.
1: Yeah, hey, go ahead, sorry.
0: How's the weather out there? You said you're walking the dog when I before.
1: Oh, yeah, no, it's good, mate. It's just, yeah, I've been having a little break from the plastic horse out on the kayak because, yeah, I've been seeing a few pictures of sharks. And
0: really?
1: The other day, mate, one of my work colleagues, her boy was out on a kayak. He saw a 3-meter Marco like jumping out of the water, and I got a photo of the thing, and it gave me the willies, mate.
0: What so, was his reaction to saying it?
1: Oh, you should hear the language, mate. You've never heard so much cursing because it was a video that he was taking, and he was just out off Rangitoto, the Cheltenham site.
0: Wow.
1: And because you've still got to paddle home after you see something horrendous like that.
0: Well, I mean, you might say it's beautiful, but so long as it doesn't eat you. Yeah. There's a catch.
1: Yeah, that's it, mate.
0: Yeah, I wonder how many sharks actually live within the vicinity of sort of around those beaches, and quite a lot, I'd say.
1: I've been out over the last 3 years. I've been out 600 times, and I've covered 6,000 kilometres, and I've never seen a shark.
0: Oh, really?
1: Yeah. Yeah, people rip me. They say the day you see a shark is the last time you see a shark.
0: But, well, I mean, they're not after humans as a source of food, really. It's generally an accident. But, yeah, I would be quite nervous. And my way of describing it is I wouldn't want my girls to be out on the harbour when fish are throwing themselves out of the water.
1: Well, I've got a Bluetooth speaker on the kayak, and I was wondering, like, if I played, like, you know, the sound of an engine of a boat, would that scare the shark away? And apparently if you played the sound of an orca, they don't like that.
0: Oh, okay.
1: But if you play AC/DC Back in Black, that apparently attracts great white sharks. So if any opposites attract, say.
0: That does sound like bollocks, but it could be true. It would be a strange fact.
1: Oh, Google it.
0: Would be a
1: Google
0: fun it. Fact.
1: Hey, you can't believe what you see these days, can you?
0: No. What's the song that, what were you saying? Back in Black.
1: Back in Black. Yeah, attracts great white sharks. That's it.
0: Oh, great white sharks are surprisingly attracted to the heavy bass and relentless tempo of rock music, with AC/DC's Back in Black being a proven favourite.
1: I told you.
0: Oh, it's on Facebook. That's Facebook. But anyway, yes. They reckon the low-frequency vibrations mimic the splashing of injured prey and act like an acoustic dinner bell. Definitely don't play that. Australian Geographic as well. A shark cage tour operator found that great white sharks are attracted to music by AC/DC.
1: There it is.
0: What a great fun fact, isn't that?
1: Hey, Tim, I wanted to give you an update on a little bit more serious note. And that is, on the weekend, my son had an accident involving a squishy toy in a microwave.
0: Oh.
1: And I called up ZB Monday morning, and I got a lot of love and support from your listeners and concern.
0: What's going on?
1: Oh, so.

0: happens is these kids are seeing YouTube videos, and it's telling them that if they put their squishy toy in the microwave, they can make them more squishy. This is a negative viral trend. And kids all over the world, mate, and it happened to my boy. He put it in for 10 seconds, pulled it out, and the thing exploded all over his face, his chest, his neck, his chin. And he got second-degree burns, mate. So,
1: oh, my God, what a terrible thing for you to you all to go through. But can you tell me what a second-degree burn is again?
0: Yeah, so basically you took a whole layer of skin off, and as you're wiping the goo off his chest, it's taking the layer of skin with it.
1: Oh,
0: and
1: it's God.
0: Boiling hot. And it's happening all over the world. So yesterday, I wanted to give the listeners an update because there was a lot of concern. And we went into the Middlemore Burns Unit at Kids First. And I asked the doctor how many of these cases they're seeing. And they've seen 3 in the last 3 weeks. And the thing's happened. If you Google it, it's happening all over the world.
1: I'm looking at the story. It was on the Herald a couple of days ago.
0: Yeah, and on ZB.
1: I'm sorry I didn't know about that, because here's us joking about sharks and stuff.
0: It's all good, mate. But, so what I did was I wanted to warn off parents, because, you know, every kid, and I don't think any parent either should have to go through what we went through as a family. And, we got like 1 million views on social media, so the message is getting out there. Mm. And, basically I'm using the money from the views, because I get content monetization as Richard the Kayaker, and I'm going to put on morning tea for the ED to say thank you for looking after my kid, you know. So, wanted to let people know that my boy's okay.
1: Yeah. Okay. So, that's good. Yeah, I'm seeing the photo, and I'm like, I think he's been unlucky, but lucky as well in terms of,
0: Instead of forgotten his eyes, mate, imagine being blind the rest of your life.
1: Well, that's the amazing thing about, it amazes me that the instincts of the eyes to close are so quick, isn't it?
0: Ah, absolutely.
1: Mm.
0: And so, so fast.
1: Hey, what does a million views get you monetize-wise?
0: About $100, but for me it was more just...
1: I was just curious because I know it's stingy as hell.
0: Yeah, it is. But I tell you what it does get you. It gets you a very broad cross-section to society. And, people telling me that I'm no good because I'm not monitoring what my kids are looking at.
1: But no, well,
0: my microwave's too low, and, like, the thing is, like, a dog could bite one of these squishy toys, and then your infant, when you're not looking, consumes some of that goo. Next thing you know, they're suffocating because it's so viscous, you know?
1: Yeah. So, crikey.
0: Yeah, they're dangerous toys.
1: Yeah.
0: Not just in a microwave.
1: Yeah. How old's your boy?
0: He's 8 turning 9.
1: Oh, okay. Oh, well.
0: Yeah.
1: And how's he doing now? Is it just...
0: Yeah, he's good, mate. He's good. He's wiser. And, it was just that initial pain, but the hospital gave him fentanyl. They gave him laughing gas. He really enjoyed that. He liked telling everyone he was the highest in the room. I think he's been listening to Travis Scott. But,
1: Okay. Oh, well, hey, thanks for the update.
0: Really well. No worries, mate. I just want to say thanks to the listeners.
1: Yeah, no, good stuff. Good on you, Richard. You take care, mate.
0: Thanks, Tim.
1: Watch out for those sharks.
0: That's it.
1: Okay. Yeah, buddy. Cheers, mate. Bye-bye. God, that sounds horrendous. That would do my head in as a parent. Funny thing is, kids sort of, that would absolutely do any parents, if your child's hurt because of whatever. It's psychological torture, dreadful. So, it's 4:20. We'll be back in a mo. 0800 80 10 80. 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
8: Righty-ho. There's three spare lines, by the way. We've got about half an hour or so, just a little bit more to go. So if you want to have your say on one of these, one of the topics we've been discussing, then give us a call. 0800 80 1080. Hang on. Let me click the right thing here. Peter, hi.
9: Good morning. Before I give you a whale and shark story, a note on the side.
8: Yeah.
9: Apparently, Finland wants to... is passing legislation to reintroduce the ability to have nuclear weapons. And they've recently joined NATO. They used to be a neutral country, not anymore. And Russia's parliament has passed a decree giving the president, Putin, the ability to enact war, which basically they think it's on to NATO because of the drones that might leave Estonian airspace or Latvian airspace or Finnish airspace or are made in the EU and are hitting Russian targets in Moscow or oil facility or apartments or something like that. So some people think the chances of Russia attacking Europe has gone up quite considerably.
8: I think Putin is, I don't think things are going that great for him in the war. And, I mean, how many years has it been going here now? I mean, is he really going to be wanting to pick a fight with someone else?
9: It was 20 years for the Americans in Afghanistan.
8: Yes, but I don't think it's going well for him in Russia either, in terms of their economy is not doing that great. You're such a fan of his. Why are you such a fan of the Russians?
9: Well, he's under pressure because of the attacks that are happening inside Russia.
8: Well, maybe he should get it. Maybe he should just stop fighting against Ukraine. Maybe he should leave them alone. I reckon here's my prediction, but we may never know. If he stops the attacks in Ukraine, I guess that any attacks on Russia might actually stop.
9: Well, the thing
8: don't you think so?
9: Ukraine is losing, and the only thing that they have is terrorism, and allegedly they have a...
8: Peter, tell us your shark story, will you? Come on.
9: Yeah, we just don't want endless escalation.
8: Drop a note to Vladimir and have a chat with him about that.
9: The shark and firstly, the whale story was it went to swim with a whale shark in Exmouth or whatever in Western Australia. And I met a fisherman who had a boat, and anyway, there was this baby whale going straight for the boat, and this is not the boat I was in, and

0: Suddenly, the boat went up, and the water was pretty calm. And what happened was the mother went under the boat to lift it up, so the baby didn't go near the propeller of the boat.
1: Blimey!
0: And that was quite interesting.
1: Did anyone get tipped out?
0: No, fortunately not. It was to protect the baby. And then I went to Tonga to swim with a humpback whale. And we had this mother and calf, and we'd go in and go out of the water, and they'd be doing the jump and do displays right next to the boat. It was quite an interesting experience. It was just two of us plus the guy plus the boat driver. And I said, anything disastrous happened? And they said, oh, yes, we had these Australians. They were circling around the guide in the water, and the guide was in the middle, and a shark came along and gobbled into the leg of the guy. I don't know if it was
1: bloody
0: leg
1: hell.
0: Or legs. And so they got him back on the boat. Now, who would you want, if you're injured, who would you, and you've been attacked by the shark, who would you want to be, you know, on board the boat with you?
1: You mean personalities or occupation-wise?
0: Occupation-wise.
1: Well, a nurse or a surgeon, I guess.
0: And guess what they had? Nurses and doctors that specialised in that trauma. How about the chances of that?
1: Well, that is good luck. That is very good luck. That is quite amazing. And so I guess all's well that ends well with that one.
0: Yeah, well, they had a first aid kit, and there was a plane that was going for Val back to the mainland in Tonga, and they just held it and got the guy on it, because I went around some of the hospitals and I wasn't that impressed on Vival. You wouldn't want to get ill there. And I thought freezing works might have been cleaner or something, I don't know, but in New Zealand. But anyway, they got him off the mainland and lived to tell the story. I thought that was quite unique. And then back to the Mako or whatever it is, that someone had misidentified a whale shark, and I think it was a Mako or something, and people swam up to it, and it wasn't a whale shark, it was, you know, a real shark.
1: So, that would be something you'd regret pretty quickly, I imagine. Yeah, God. No, I'm not big on. Yeah. I'm not sure. I'm big on swimming with sharks.
0: But, yeah. Well, they say it's a nice sight, you know, being in the water and a shark swims by, or on the wharf, or or whatever it is. But
1: I think if it was a great white, I don't know. I think you'd. Yeah. Don't play AC/DC anyway. You've heard that one, haven't you?
0: Yeah. Well, the other thing that I've seen in New Caledonia was the river mouth. You know, where the water meets freshwater meets the sea, and the amount of sharks at the mouth was absolutely amazing. And then I swam in the water, you couldn't see them. So it's very dangerous to swim in water where the visibility is not very good, because they might, you know, feel the movement or whatever and go for you, and you can't see what's happening. But
1: over the Matarangi when I had my pilot's license active, and the number of sharks swimming not too far offshore, around, especially around where the sort of tidal flow goes in and out, is you wouldn't go for a swim there in a hurry if you saw what you could see from the air.
0: There's a lot.
1: Hammerheads, I think, actually.
0: Yeah. So how many hours did you get?
1: Oh, about 250.
0: Oh, that's not too bad. So you didn't do your CPL?
1: No, I thought about it, but I had a friend of mine who owned a Cherokee, and he used to let me fly it for cost. So I flew down to Christchurch to see my woman, who's now my wife. And yeah, I loved flying. If I had the money, I'd still fly.
0: But yeah, I heard this story of this lady. She liked to fly on bare feet. She was going solo from Christchurch. So she went out to New Brighton. This is the days before 737s hit New Zealand. So it was some time ago. Anyway, to practice stalls. Anyway, the controller rang the flying school and said, who on earth is flying that plane? Because they're not doing any orders that I'm telling them. So anyway, she lands, and the instructor said, what happened? And she said, this is the person flying the plane, said, he was rude to me, so I switched him off. The air traffic
1: control. Oh, my God.
0: So he had to, and anyway, the instructor rang the controller and said, oh, she said that you were rude, so she switched you off. And the controller goes, oh, okay.
1: Yeah. How, what did you flew? What did you fly?

0: Did you fly for private people or airlines?
1: Airline. I used to live in Singapore and fly around Asia.
0: What planes?
1: It was the Singapore had a subsidiary in their wet lease with their own engineers and pilots, and it was one of the world's largest leasing companies. It was a. Have you heard of a DC-9-80-87?
0: Well, not with all those numbers, but I've heard of the.
1: Yeah, it's like, did you ever see the Boeing 717?
0: I couldn't pick it out of a lineup.
1: It's two engines at the back, about 100.
0: Oh, yeah. Oh, yeah, yes, I know what you're talking engines. About.
1: But like a rocket ship. But the biggest plane I've flown is the TriStar, which is the nicest plane I've ever flown.
0: Did you still fly smaller planes when, you know, do you have an interest in aviation outside of the big stuff?
1: Oh, the last plane I flew was a 172 round Fiordland.
0: How recently was that?
1: A few years ago, and I had the instructor who normally liked to go very low because he was a expert at doing low aerobatics and being approved to do aerobatics at low height. But anyway, we didn't do that. We did high, and he hadn't done high before. He said, oh, that was high. I might do that again because it was quite nice.
0: Well, we were taught when we were doing it that flying around, the fjords and everything, that basically, you know, the mountain, getting your mountain rating, I think it was called, wasn't it? Was, you know, not to, something you had to be pretty careful about the way you approached flying up valleys and things because of the various problems. But
1: And I saw this fjord that was about the longest in New Zealand. I can't remember if it's 35 kilometres or miles or whatever, I can't remember. Anyway, so that looked, I thought it'd be interesting to go there. Anyway, the wind was so strong. It was an overnight, or six nights or whatever it was, cruise from Doubtful to Chalky, you know, Pusica Inlet. And that was pretty windy one night. So we went in this fjord to escape the wind. And it was quite interesting being in Fiordland when it's blowing a gale and, you know, all the rain's coming down and all that sort of stuff. So,
0: Oh, interesting.
1: Better been in the boat than in a plane trying to come.
0: Yes, indeed. No,
1: in Fiordland without an airport, yes, in a fixed wing. Mm. Oh, well, congratulations on I'm going solo and all that stuff.
0: Yeah, no, I loved it. I mean, it's just, you know, money in the end. You know, you have to win lotto or you have to stop. So, anyway.
1: Yeah, well, you've got the hours anyway if you want to do a commercial. So,
0: yeah, it's getting a bit late for that, I think, anyway. But thanks, Peter.
1: Okay, cheers,
0: bye. Cheers, bye-bye. It's an interesting world talk back, isn't it? So Peter and I really don't enjoy talking about Russia and all that sort of stuff with him, but, you know, he's a pilot, so talk about other things, and away you go. Hang on, let me just check the time. 26 minutes to 5, News Talk ZB.
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0: Right, I've got a few texts to get through. Through the course of the whole morning, it goes right back to just after midnight.

I've picked the odd one out here and there, but I've got, what I do is I can drag a whole bunch that I think are worth having a look at, and we'll work our way through them, shall we? Now, Steve has wrote and said that basically the story around the mower is a bit like Bigfoot or the Loch Ness Monster. They're all dead as dodos, so there's a real challenge to bring the dodo back. Well, actually, funny enough, I think out of all the birds you want to bring back, the mower would be the bigger challenge. I mean, the dodo, I think the dodo was extinct in the 1600s, whereas the mower might have been made extinct about the mid-1400s. I think it's just from memory, but I think the dodo, And somebody was asking about the mower. How do we know what it looks like? But there are preserved skeletons and fossil records. I think they've also found feathers, and they've managed to work out from

Steve's written, and if the impossible happens and New Zealand gets a resurrected mower, can you imagine how many bloody orange road cones would be miles out from the enclosure? I don't know why you bring up the road cones, Steve. Anyway, Ross says there's no one alive who's seen a mower plus no photos, so how would we know if it's mower or like a mower? Well, I guess using the same science that can identify anything that's been found in the sort of a fossil record or buried or preserved. I did actually ask, did a bit of a Google on that, but it's so long since I looked it up that I've completely forgotten what the answer was. But, you know, there are skeletons that they've got and claws and beaks and feathers and things. So I think they do have a pretty good idea of what it looked like and what its structure was and what it would have weighed. About twice the weight of an ostrich, I think, was about just under twice the weight of an ostrich, but quite a substantial piece of bird. Now, who's this? Sarah has written, Tim, as a trans woman, I don't see the issue of us using the women's bathroom, the majority of us, to go and to do our business. I've no interest in all of what other women or girls are doing. It's not my business. Also, now there are plenty of unisex toilets in libraries, hospitals, concert, train stations, etc. So what's Winston's issue? Not all of us are sick and twisted as some people like to portray trans people as, says Sarah. Look, I think that's pretty much sums up why there are people on either side of a complex divide on this one. Hi, Tim. I was thinking of corruptions in prisons as a topic, mainly the prison with not one or two, but a dozen or so prison staff corrupt in today's news in Auckland, I guess, which we've referred to. I was shocked that there were so many staff members involved. I thought it'd be a topic tonight, Tim, but maybe tomorrow in a majority of your show. Regardless, thanks, Chris. Well, actually, since then, I have actually talked about it. But it's not so much a talk topic as a piece of news. So news items that make interesting discussion are something that's so outrageous that people just want to share their thoughts on it. But usually news stories where there is room to discuss whether things could be done differently or better or whatever. So with the officers who've been, officials, should I say, who have been accused of corruptly agreeing to accept bribes in supplying meth in Auckland prison, I just thought it was a good news story because people have been caught. Because who would imagine that there was no corruption in New Zealand corrections facilities? Why would we be any different to anyone anywhere else in the world? Of course there would be. So I thought it was actually a good news story that police had done some work and there'd been a sting and that, people have been arrested and charged. Be interesting to see what sort of sentences they get. Well, now there's the talk topic, he says, with about 15 minutes of the show left. That is an interesting one. I don't know how often people get caught and sentenced, what sort of precedent there is for sentencing people on this. But so 12 officials are accused of agreeing corruptly to accept bribes to bring in unauthorized items. And some are charged with conspiring to supply methamphetamine to prisoners. So unauthorized items are probably things you're just not allowed in, but you know, day-to-day life, they're not illegal. But, and the other one is the drugs. I wonder what sort of sentence, because in sentencing, one of the, you know, there are a bunch of principles with regards to, excuse me, criminal sentencing, and one of them is the deterrent effect. And I would have thought that this is exactly the sort of offending where you would want a deterrent, wouldn't you? So, you know, you get a bit of money for bringing in some ciggies or something versus, you know, a bit more money for bringing in some drugs. I would have thought that you'd need a deterrent effect. But anyway, so the corruptly agreeing to accept a bribe, it carries a 7-year maximum period of imprisonment. But, and in fact, at least one person listed on the charge sheets provided to the Herald has been arrested for allegedly offering to give a bribe to an official. Fantastic. But multiple officials are charged with conspiring to supply a Class A drug, namely methamphetamine, to unknown prisoners. Now, that's serious. It carries a maximum penalty of 14 years imprisonment. If I were them, I would be

0: well, there's a crude expression, the second word is myself, but they're in big trouble. But yeah, they're just the general thing of corruption and bribery. I'd be fascinated to see what sort of, you know, once justice sort of takes its course, what sort of trouble these people are in. Anyway, you can add your thoughts on it if you like. I've got a bunch more text to go to, but I'd rather not talk right through till 5 o'clock, so you can interrupt me by jumping on the blow now. You know the number.
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7: 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It's Overnight Talk on News Talk ZB.
0: Yeah, it's not a lot of time to go. Here's a few more texts. Might actually play that Barbara Streisand song that I talked about earlier on. I forgot that if you joined us later, one of the other things we sort of touched on earlier on was the discussion around AI and how it's, you know, how it is going to. I don't like the way of saying it's going to make some jobs redundant, but it's going to be an amazing tool, which will mean that maybe the data crunching roles that people have had, that's, you know, going to make a difference with that. But we were talking about AI and one of the things it's one of my things, I guess, theories in life that people need people, which is why when TV came along, people thought it'd be the death of theatre, but theatre still continues. Maybe not in the same, you know, accessible way that everyone who wanted to go out for nights entertainment would go to the theatre, you know, pre-television. But theatre is still a thing, in the same way that ballet and opera is still a thing, despite stupid comments by people like Timothy Chalamet. Ballet and opera and musicals and theatre and people like people. And there'll be people who say, oh, all this technology means we will never have to leave the house. Well, maybe not, but we want to leave the house, don't we? And that's my sort of theory, is that AI will be a tool, but it won't replace certain roles, which involve the importance of human connection. The same reason that you wouldn't want to watch it'd be interesting to see where drama and movies go, because at the moment, Hollywood's got this sort of tech, it's an orgy fest of high tech sort of production with the sort of Marvel and all that, and everything is, there's so much CGI, and I wonder if there's at some stage going to be a return to really sort of, no, I don't mean earthy, but really tangible human stories where people go simply because the stories are so good, as opposed to someone's got great abs and they're dressed up in a superhero suit. Because who was it that spoke against that? Who had a problem with it? It was Ricky Gervais referred to. The director of, works with Al Pacino and Robert De Niro. But you know, there've been some outspoken comments about all that synthesized stuff. But anyway, I've got off the topic because. As I was mentioning, my theory is about the people always need people, which

0: made me think of that Barbara Streisand song, and it was a song that I actually played to one of my kids. And I can't remember the reason I came up with it for that. And she actually listened to the lyric and thought, actually, that's quite a cool song. So I'm probably going to finish with that. Yeah. Meanwhile, let's have a look at some more of the correspondence, shall we? Hello, Tim, says Roger in Goon. I always forget where Goon is now. Somebody will tell me. Hello, Tim. I'd love to see the Haast Eagle brought back from extinction. Yeah. That could be quite frightening, I think. Anyway, regarding the bill in Parliament to define what a woman is, it would be great benefit to Chris Hipkins, who seems to be clueless on the subject. He was stumped a few years ago when a journalist put the question to him. All the best. I wonder if he'd be... wonder if anyone mischievous journalist would ask him that question again on the hustings. That is a pig of a question for a politician to have to answer. But anyway, I wonder how I'd go with that. No idea. I'd give it a go though. New Zealand First bill describing a male and female. What a complete waste of time and money, says Julie. Well, I tend to sort of think that's where we're at on that one. Bring back the dodo on your Tim, says Aaron. Hello, regarding... oh, and we also had a discussion about what reality was, but that's so long ago, I don't think I'll read that one out because, that ship has sailed in terms of the opportunity to have a chat about that. Oh, and interesting take on the CGI. Says that if you could bring anyone back from the dead, who would it be? For me, it would be Elvis Presley. I wonder if Elvis was still around, whether he would have... well, yeah, I think it might be a giant disappointment. Everything is of its time, isn't it? God, that was an extraordinary period in American entertainment, wasn't it, with Elvis and his outfits and the Vegas shows and stuff. Quite extraordinary. Katie would also bring her mum back, of course, but yeah, I think that's a different conversation when we're talking about genetic modification. That's probably it for the time being. I might take a break and we'll come back and sort of we'll wrap it all up. But if you've got anything you'd like to share with me, I'd probably squeeze in another caller, 10 to 5.
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5: 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Surely in your head, there is more of a plan here than the plan that was announced yesterday. 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
6: 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I haven't got all of the answers, but what I do know is we've got too many agencies. There's duplication.
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7: Trained like pit bulls to attack each other, the opposition is literally called the opposition, is an advantage to a single party state like China. Don't get me wrong, we don't want to go down the dictatorship route, but we're the Chinese and others who don't have to worry about that pesky wee thing we call democracy, is that they have one plan, one team, one dream. They build roads and trading routes with the next 50 to 100 years in mind rather than the next three. Business and industry, and therefore jobs in this country, depend on and plan around things that they know to be true. getting Beijing-style plans without resorting to

0: dictatorship would require, sadly, a few grown-ups, a little less mongrel, and a little more long-term thinking in Wellington.
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2: Welcome back, Newstalk ZB with Tim Beveridge. Oh, by the way, there was a breaking news story about a couple of Russian warplanes repeatedly and dangerously intercepting an unarmed RAF spy plane over the Black Sea last month. So there's a Russian Su-35 fighter which approached the Rivet Joint Surveillance Aircraft, getting close enough to trigger its emergency systems, disabling its autopilot. Oh, they're just being dicks, weren't they? Apparently carried out 6 passes. And, yeah, it was the most dangerous Russian action since 2022 when a rogue pilot fired a missile at a rivet joint over the Black Sea. So, anyway, it had been conducting apparently routine international flight to aid in securing NATO's eastern flank. Anyway, it's been condemned. And it was about a month ago, apparently. Last month, I think. But the story's just come out now. So, and there's actually, I think there's some footage of it as well, which the BBC was showing. So it didn't look like the sort of footage you just show when you want to show what sort of aircraft it is. Anyway, that pretty much wraps it up. So I thought I'd head out, as I promised, with a little bit of the old Barbara Streisand. Oops. And, yeah, that's about it. I don't think that's... was there any other breaking news I was supposed to... No, don't think there's anything I've missed. Ryan is up next with the early edition, and I'll be back for the Weekend Collective from 3 o'clock on both Saturday and Sunday. And hey, thanks, by the way, for everyone who's participated today. I've actually had quite a fun show. Hopefully parts of it have been enjoyable for you if you've been listening as well. Anyway, a little bit of Babs to wrap it up. Catch you soon. It's not exactly rocking out, is it? But it's a nice thoughtful little ballad about, well, whatever, you know. Just listen to the lyrics, I'll shut up. See ya.

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7: Good morning, it's 5 o'clock. I'm Neva Reddy Manu. The Union for Corrections Workers says it's completely shocked. 14 staff have been arrested at Auckland prisons. A dozen are charged with accepting bribes. Several are also charged with conspiring to supply a Class A drug, namely methamphetamine, to prisoners. Corrections Association President Floyd Duplessis says it's completely out of the norm.
8: The vast majority of corrections staff don't do anything of this type, and they work really hard with high standard of integrity.
7: Labor is warning a bill on gender definition going to select committee creates a bigger platform for hate. A New Zealand First members bill aiming to define the terms woman and man in law passed its first reading last night. The coalition has agreed to support it for now. Labor's Venushi Walters says that her party stands with the rainbow community, calling national support irresponsible.
9: We also stand in support of New Zealanders who would like this government to be focused on addressing the cost of living as opposed to supporting a bill that will encourage division.
7: A freight carriers advocacy group says government changes won't actually save any fuel. The government says it's pushing ahead with measures to maintain fuel stability rather than waiting for conditions to worsen. They include allowing some licence holders to drive heavier electric vehicles and removing permit requirements for 50 max vehicles. Transporting New Zealand's Dom Kalassi says removing permits helps lower administration costs.
10: But it doesn't really improve how freight is moved. The trucks will do exactly the same as they were doing before.
7: The Employment Relations Authority is warning Heart of the City's grounds for suspending Viv Beck may be too speculative. The authority has ruled Beck was unjustifiably suspended as chief executive of the Auckland Business Association in late March. Beck is accused of overstepping her boundaries during the appointment of its chair. But authority member Nicola Craig says it appears the suspension was enacted before it was even decided what exactly the allegations were. Beleaguered Wellington councillor Ray Chung has called in the lawyers after police raised concerns with the mayor. Chung resigned as chair of a subcommittee earlier this week, saying he wants to focus on his constituents. Max Toll reports.
11: It's understood Chung's conduct towards

0: A police officer is being looked at during Wellington's severe weather last month and the search for a man who was swept away in floodwaters. It previously said he was out searching because police weren't searching themselves. Andrew Little is refusing to clarify what's led to the resignation, and Chung says he's not allowed to talk because he'd get in trouble with both the mayor and his lawyer.
1: Opportunities for electrifying the transport sector go past private vehicles. The Drive Electric State of the Nation report says long-term, bipartisan efforts are needed to decarbonise. Chair Kirsten Corson says strides are being made in public transport, with New Plymouth's bus fleet being 100% electric and Auckland Transport having more than 300 electric buses. She says other types of vehicles are more difficult.
2: We look at the van fleet and the heavy sector as well. It's been really challenging for them.
1: She says that's because of things like heavy batteries sending trucks over weight limits.
3: News Talk ZB Sport. General Manager Dylan Bouch is celebrating the Breakers signing Canadian men's basketball coach Gordon Herbert to lead the ANBL side on a two-year deal. The 67-year-old's won a World Cup title with Germany and has led some of Europe's top clubs, including Bayern Munich. Bouch has described the move.
4: How often do you get a World Cup winning coach in any sport in this country? You know, it's very rare, especially in a global sport like basketball. You know, I think is a massive signing for the sport, for the club, for the league.
3: Basketball coverage with BK's new veggie burger, a garden of goodness with a crisp vegetable patty. A conditional return to play for Crusaders outside back Will Jordan in Friday's Super Rugby match with the Chiefs in Christchurch. Coach Rob Penny says a managed experience is likely as the All Black features for the first time since mid-April after dealing with a calf injury.
5: We'll see what unfolds, but you know the main thing for him is just to get out there and first time and first experience in the new stadium.
3: Southampton Chief Executive Phil Parsons claims the football club's expulsion from the championship playoff final and a four-point deduction for next season is a sanction which bears no proportion to the offence of spying on opponents. The fixture is often labelled the richest match in the sport because the winner earns promotion to the Premier League and an estimated boost of around $450 million to club coffers. As it stands, Hull will play Middlesbrough at Wembley on Sunday morning. To thicken the plot, Sky News reports Hull are now smarting because they don't know who they're playing. Middlesbrough are selling tickets for the fixture and some Southampton players are considering suing for potential loss of income. And players at the French Tennis Open are planning to reduce their media appearances ahead of the Grand Slam as part of a tournament revenue share protest. A group including men's and women's number ones Jannik Sinner and Aryna Sabalenka have been among those disappointed the clay court majors dropped revenue share to 14% compared with 22% at ATP and WTA 1000 events. Local newspaper The Keep reports several competitors are planning to limit interactions to a quarter of an hour during tomorrow's traditional pre-tournament session. I'm Andrew Alderson, and that's News Talk ZB News and Sport to 5 past 5. Ryan Bridges next.

0: Session. I'm Andrew Alderson, and that's News Talk ZB News and Sport to 5 past 5. Ryan Bridges next.
1: Met Service forecast for Christchurch. Increasing high cloud with the chance of an afternoon shower, and northerly winds will be gusty from late morning, turning southerly this afternoon. A high today of 19 degrees, a low of 7. Tomorrow, partly cloudy, chance of a shower until the afternoon. Nor'easterlies developing for a time in the morning and afternoon. A high of 15 degrees and a low of 4. Looking to Saturday, a fine day with light winds and a high of 15.
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3: Good morning. It is Thursday, 6 after 5. Great to have your company. Mark Mitchell on these prison guards that have been arrested shortly. Mitch McCann is stateside for us. Cuba looks like it could be kicking off. Biggest company in the world reports its results today. I will tell you how you can make a bunch of money. Don't trust my advice. And the EMA on jobs.
2: The agenda.
3: It is Thursday, the 21st of May. Putin and Xi meeting in Beijing, making out like it's Trump that is the crazy one, not them.
4: The world today is far from peaceful, with unilateralism and hegemonism posing profound dangers.
5: Russia and China play an important stabilizing role on the world stage.
3: Okay, do they? Now, let's go to the UK. Starmer's done two things on oil. One, take a leaf out of Nicola Willis's book and cancel a planned fuel tax hike. Good. But he's also lifting sanctions on, wait for it, Russia, to make sure they don't run out.
6: He is now choosing to buy dirty Russian oil. That money will be used to fund the killing of Ukrainian soldiers. Isn't he ashamed?
7: I really think that to misunderstand and misrepresent what is happening... This is a very serious issue.
3: Sort of not untrue, is it? Ebola rumbles on in the Congo, no vaccine.
8: WHO assesses the risk of the epidemic as the high at the national and regional levels and low at the global level. There are almost 600 suspected cases and 139 suspected deaths. We expect those numbers to keep increasing.
3: Now, Arsenal have taken home the Premier League Cup for the first time in 22 years. Are they excited? Yes, they are, and there are street parades scheduled for next week.
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3: News Talk ZB, it is 8 minutes after 5. Great to have your company. 9292 is the number to text. Always love to hear from you. We will speak to the EMA on the jobs numbers. There are more positive signs. And even though what's happening over in the Middle East has been affecting confidence here, the jobs numbers month to month are still looking pretty good, all things considered. Now, the bond sell-off, we've been talking about this yesterday. They've taken a bit of a breather from the bond sell-off at the moment. NASDAQ is up overnight. Of course, NVIDIA is going to be reporting their earnings. That'll be a big deal. That's just after the closing bell, so that'll be about 8:30 this morning our time. So the yields on government bonds in the US, Germany and Japan have all come down ever so slightly. They're still high, but ever so slightly. The bonds that have been sold off across the board in the last couple of days, basically they're worried about inflation. And if inflation ticks up, the central banks will do the interest rates. That affects the yields, right? By the way, Brent crude has come down in 3%. Because a couple of tankers got through the strait, two Chinese, one South Korean. They reckon that's possibly good news. But what I found interesting overnight, the most interesting thing about this whole oil situation, is that not that you will run out of petrol or that you will run out of diesel. Sure, it costs you a bunch more. It costs us a bunch more when we fill up. But motor oil, you know, changing your oil in your car, you don't do it that often. But when you do it, it's quite important. You know, things sort of seizes up and falls over if it doesn't work. Well, they're kind of ringing alarm bells. This is out of America. We're looking at shortages, says the Independent Lubricant Manufacturers Association of America. Never thought I'd say that those words together so quickly. We're looking at shortages, I have no doubt in my mind. it could take a year or so before we see any relief. So in a normal year, motor oil producers will put their prices up, but they'll do it sort of

0: $0.70 to $0.80 a gallon over there in the US. Already this year, up $5 a gallon. So very expensive already, and they are now worried that actually they might run out altogether. And then if the motor oil runs out, then what? And Rod was emailing me about this morning. Good morning, Rod. I know you'll be listening. Emailing me about this morning. What, then all the cars just seize up and just stop working, don't they? 11 minutes after 5.
1: Ryan Bridge.
0: You're on News Talk ZB. We will talk to the EMA about jobs. I'll give you my little hot tips on NVIDIA. They're reporting today. But we'll do beef and lamb next.
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0: 5:13, News Talk ZB. So the message to Trump supporters and to, well, the message from the MAGA base via Trump really is don't mess with him. Primaries have been taking place. Thomas Massie is basically another victim of Trump's utu. This is a Kentucky congressman, lost his primary, and the Trump-backed candidate has taken it out. Last week, we had Bill Cassidy. He was a senator from Louisiana. He also lost his primary. Basically, they were speaking out against Trump on the war, speaking out against Trump on Epstein. Trump says, you guys are traitors. I am going to exact revenge, and he has done it, and the other guy's won. And the other guy is a yes man. And that's the most important thing for you Trump. Need to know about him.
9: I want to thank President Trump for his support, his endorsement.
0: Here you go. 5:14.
1: Ryan Bridge.
0: News Talk ZB. New research from Beef and Lamb says we need more incentives for farmers rather than charging them for emissions. This is to wean them off. They say most markets outside of New Zealand offer incentives for adopting technology and processes. Kate Acklin, Beef and Lamb New Zealand Chair, with us this morning. Good morning, Kate.
10: Morning, Ryan.
0: So are you not actually asking for subsidies and incentives here, are you?
10: No, look, what this report does is it looks at what's happening in climate change policy with regard to agricultural emissions across the world. And that's really important because we sell on a global stage. You know, and as you know, recently our methane targets have been revised and took pricing of agricultural emissions off the table. And, you know, that might have felt like a bit of a backward step, but actually that just puts us right in line with what the rest of the world's doing. And that's a really important thing.
0: So we have a 2050 target, but we have no steps to get there, right?
10: Most of the rest of the world doesn't have agricultural specific targets. And, you know, what this also showed is that internationally, most countries are looking at subsidising their farmers to reach any, or, you know, incentivising their farmers to reach

0: any reductions. And New Zealand's not doing that, and we're not necessarily calling for that, but we're just saying that we need to have an eye on what the rest of the world's doing, and we need to be smarter and, you know, really focus on reduction through efficiency gains or addressing things like fossil fuel emissions, where we've actually got the technology to do it easily.
1: Kate, I know what the climate people are going to say to you, Kate. They're going to say, well, the agriculture emissions in New Zealand make up more of our greenhouse gases, like half, as opposed to the Aussies, who you've mentioned in this report, are on 18%.
0: Yeah, look, I mean, absolutely acknowledge that and acknowledge that we've all got a role to play. But, you know, as I said, there are existing technologies and ways to address things like fossil fuel emissions, and we should focus on that. And look, while we sort of play catch up and find out what we're doing in the agriculture space. But look, as I said before, we compete globally, we sell our products globally, we've got to have an eye to what the rest of the world is doing about emissions from food production, and we can't lose sight of the fact that actually we are a food-producing nation.
1: Kate Ackland, Beef and Lamb, New Zealand Chair. Good to have you on the show this morning, 16 after 5. Ryan Bridge. You know, the Murdochs, there's a great Netflix doco on at the moment about the Murdoch family, and I highly encourage you to go and watch it, because it's all about the settlement, which they've now had. So James Murdoch and the siblings got about $1 billion each, and the control of the empire was handed over to the eldest, to Lachlan. Anyway, one of the younger ones, James, has gone ahead and spent some of his inheritance, $300 million. He's buying some Vox Media assets, including the New York Magazine, which his dad once owned. And it's interesting. He says here, I am not going to acquire a daily news business. I want longer form, thoughtful journalism that can speak to the culture. So $300 million, basically that's half of Vox's assets, including some of those magazines like the ones his dad used to own. 17 minutes after 5. Jobs from Seek Next.
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1: 5:20, so we have a by-election date. It is June 18th for Makerfield. This is the one that will get Burnham into Parliament so he can then challenge for the leadership. Wes Streeting, on the other hand, he is the arguably right contender in the Labour Party. He's talking about nationalism, trying to take it to reform.
11: I left the government because we are in the fight of our lives against nationalism. And it is a fight that we are currently losing. A reminder that a bigger and better politics is possible when people have courage. That is why we must reject the politics that tries to divide us, whether it's dividing the countries of the United Kingdom or the people who call Britain their

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1: 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April job ads up 0.8% month on month, 13% year on year. Number of applicants per job down slightly, 1.6% from March to April. Alan McDonald, EMA Head of Advocacy and Strategy, is with us this morning. Alan, good morning.
3: Morning, Ryan.
1: So, do we take these with a grain of salt, given how the sort of low base we've been coming off?
3: Well, I think it's slightly encouraging that the number of ads is up, but I looked at that year-on-year figure, which is over 13%, and I thought, well, let's have a look at last year. So April 1 last year, and it doesn't seem like a year ago, but that was when Mr. Trump announced his tariffs. That was the big day for that. And you know, unemployment was at 5.1, it's at 5.4 now, and business confidence dropped about 10 points in that month. So, yeah, if you look at that year-on-year figure, April last year was a pretty rugged year, although April this year is not a heck of a lot better, given that we're in that fuel crisis as well. So it's slightly encouraging, I guess, that those job numbers have held up a bit.
1: Yeah, my sense is that businesses are kind of getting used to the knocks, and, you know, if you sat around and waited all day for a perfect condition to hire somebody, you'd probably actually never hire anyone at the moment.
3: Well, I think that's been the case for a little while. So, but don't forget, too, that there were some pretty encouraging and pretty strong signs pre the fuel crisis. This is just the latest knock. And some of those sectors in there, you know, they were going quite strongly. And our export sector still is going strongly. So there's some underpinning things, I think, holding those numbers up.
1: What about AI? This mentions that we've had a doubling in the mentioning of AI in job ads. Are we embracing it in the way that we should be? Are we training the kids to use it in the way that they should be so they can come into new jobs?
3: I think AI, it's not a surprise. AI is developing so rapidly. I think the biggest problem is, or the biggest issue facing businesses is, because it's moving so fast, how do they actually get their heads around it and then apply it to their businesses? Some of the changes we're seeing in just the ability of AI, I was talking to a group of people who specialise in this stuff, and there's an international test that was developed by 150 PhDs and area specialists, and it's 2,500 questions. 9 months ago, a human being was answering 1% of those questions, and AI was answering 1.7%. That number now for AI is nearly 70%. That's the strides that it's making in teaching itself. So how you apply some of that to your business is the issue.
1: Alan, job ads, you mentioned we were down in the dumps last April. Yes, we're up 13%. When do you think we're going to see hiring sprees happening?
3: Oh, I don't think we'll see a hiring spree, Ryan. I think once we get some kind of final resolution out of the Straits of Hormuz in Iran, or if we are going to get one of those, then I think you'll see some incremental growth. It won't be a hockey stick, but you know, we're all looking for some steadiness and some stability in the settings so that we can start getting on with some things. But it is encouraging that, you know, that data is holding up a little bit in terms of hiring people.
1: Totally. Alan, good stuff. Alan McDonald, Employers Manufacturers Association, 24 minutes after 5.
2: Ryan Bridge.
1: This weekend, Las Vegas, it's Memorial Day weekend in the United States. 40 athletes taking part in not the Olympics, not the Commonwealth Games, but the Enhanced Games. 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Well, not everyone, actually. You don't have to be. You can decide whether you're on performance-enhancing drugs or not. But the prize pool I was reading about this morning, by the way, if you want to be involved with World Aquatics, they've got a new rule that says anyone involved with World Aquatics or who wants to be involved with World Aquatics can have nothing to do with the Enhanced Games because they don't want it all to be tainted. But the prize pool, total prize pool, 40 athletes, $25 million is up for grabs. For every sprint world record, over 50-meter freestyle in the pool and 100-meter sprint on the track, $1 million is your prize. 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So not bad. 25 after 5. More on AI jobs next.
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5: News Talk ZB, 27 after 5. The AI and robot takeover thing isn't coming. It's actually here. Well, sort of here. Bunch of stats and data coming out on this at the moment. So 6 job ads mentioning AI doubled in the past year, up 4.1% month to month. Nicola Willis, you would have heard this yesterday, reckons that AI is going to help shave 9,000 jobs off the public service in the next 4 years. Meta, Facebook. They have this morning started firing 10% of their workforce, around 8,000 workers in the first round, to make way for, you guessed it, AI. The workers are so brassed off about this, a bunch of them are actually signing petitions demanding that Zuckerberg not collect their computer use data. So anything they're doing on their laptops, on their work laptops, is being collected. That data is being used to train the AI models that will replace them. Their work is basically being copy-pasted into a bot that will get rid of them. So a petition, let's be real, not going to stop this. Nothing will stop business becoming more efficient. It's what business does. Resistance is, in this case, futile. In some cases, the new technology is being used to plug gaps rather than create them, which is an interesting irony of all of this. The new workforce, which is not human, but technology, it works and cuts both ways. Take China, for example. Their problem is not a shortage of jobs, but of workers. The aging population and lack of babies is about to hurt their factories. They're going to lose 37 million workers in the next 10 years that they need. That is a few holes to fill in some mega factories. Enter humanoid robots. Robots that sort of act like us. Barclays, the British bank, reckons 60% of those jobs will be performed by humanoid robots inside the next 10 years. Just imagine that. Basically, there is more chance that your next new colleague will be a bot or an AI tool, more chance than ever before. So you either learn to get along and play nice with them, or they will replace you. Ryan Bridge. News Talk ZB, 29 minutes after 5. We'll do a little share market update. I'll give you my NVIDIA advice. It's not great advice, but I'll share it with you anyway. All of that is coming on News Talk ZB, and Mitch McCann is stateside.
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7: Good morning, it's 5:30. I'm Neva Reti Manu. Regional economies are showing momentum, but that growth may be short-lived. Infometrics' latest figures show 12 of the country's 16 regions expanded in the March quarter, with economic activity up 0.7% on last year. The South Island, Bay of Plenty and Waikato led the gains, but principal economist Nick Brunsdon says it's unlikely to last, with rising fuel costs likely to impact the June quarter.
8: We've already seen households shifting around what they're buying, cutting back on vending and hospitality and apparel to be able to afford petrol. And as that rolls on further, that's going to dent those sectors that are reliant on that disposable income.

0: A positive April with an uptick in job ads. The latest SEEK employment report shows a 0.8% increase in ads from March to April, continuing a steady growth since the start of the year. Country manager Rob Clark says that there's also a fall in the number of applications per ad, which means workers are competing against fewer people.
1: However, we're still at historical highs, so you would still say the market is very much in the favour of employers overall.
0: The coroner has ruled a young woman's death after injecting herself with diluted tramadol was an accidental misadventure. Winter Horrell became short of breath at her South Dunedin home in December 2021 and couldn't be revived. The 20-year-old used pain relief for long-standing health issues. Jamie Cunningham has more.
2: A post-mortem found Horrell died from complications caused by injecting the medication into her bloodstream. Coroner Mary-Ann Borrowdale says Horrell's partner found it unusual and should have sought clinical advice. She found her doctors didn't know she was misusing the drug and weren't wrong to prescribe it.
0: Efforts to untangle decades of regulatory complexities are being welcomed. A new report maps out our regulatory landscape to help streamline the roles and functions of 267 regulatory agencies and organisations. Roger Partridge, chair of the New Zealand Initiative, says it's an important first step towards figuring out whether what we've got is fit for purpose.
3: We haven't paid enough attention to what we had to work out whether we needed what we've just added. And so that's why a good stocktake's needed.
0: Christchurch Airport is celebrating new flights and a new deal with the national carrier. From October, Air New Zealand's restoring flights to Singapore, Tokyo and Perth. The airport has also signed a memorandum of understanding with Air New Zealand that includes stronger international connections. Chief Executive Justin Watson says it's a huge deal for the airport.
4: I've got to say, it's going to be pretty exciting to see those wide-body Dreamliners becoming a regular sight back on our tarmac.
0: The announcement comes despite Air New Zealand hemorrhaging hundreds of millions of dollars on more expensive jet fuel. Confidence that tourism operators can weather short-term turbulence. More than 1,200 delegates have been in Auckland this week for the annual Trends Conference, representing key markets like the US, Australia and China. Tourism New Zealand Chief Executive Renee DeMonchi says that April was a strong month, despite rising fuel costs and the outlook remains bright.
5: There's a little bit of tentativeness about people confirming the booking. So definitely an interest in New Zealand, desire strong, but there's a little bit of change in booking behaviour.
6: News Talk ZB Sport. Breakers General Manager Dylan Boucher's intrigued by the player signing opportunities that could arise from signing a basketball World Cup winning coach Gordon Herbert on a 2-year deal. The 67-year-old led Germany to the 2023 title and has served as an assistant with the NBA's Toronto Raptors. Herbert will also remain in charge of his native Canadian national men's team. Boucher expects Herbert's experience across Europe and North America to come in useful during free agency.
7: He will still have networks of people that he'll be able to go to, and he'll bring a level of recruitment to us that is very high level, just from A, who he's coached, but B, the networks of people that he has in his Rolodex.
6: Basketball coverage with BK's new veggie burger, a garden of goodness with a crisp vegetable patty. Southampton Chief Executive Phil Parsons claims the football club's expulsion from the Championship playoff final and a 4-point deduction for next season bears no proportion to the offence of spying on opponents. The fixture is often labelled the richest match in the sport because the winner earns promotion to the Premier League and an estimated boost of around $450 million to club coffers. As it stands, a Hull will play Middlesbrough at Wembley on Sunday morning, but a Southampton appeal will be heard today. Sky News reports Hull owner Akun Ilikali is smarting.
8: We are very disappointed. It doesn't seem like too much fair that we don't know who we play and we just focus on Southampton for 8-9 days. And of course now in 2 days we have to change everything.
6: And to thicken the plot, Middlesbrough are selling tickets for the fixture and some Southampton players are considering suing for loss of potential income. Crusaders coach Rob Penny has been unable to guarantee Scott Barrett taking the field this Super Rugby season. The incumbent All Blacks skipper was originally due to return from his non-playing sabbatical at home against the Chiefs tomorrow. That date was pushed back by minor injuries, the latest of which is his back. I'm Andrew Alderson, and that's News Talk ZB News and Sport to 25 minutes to 6. Ryan Bridges next.
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0: Christchurch. Increasing high cloud with the chance of an afternoon shower, and northerly winds will be gusty from late morning, turning southerly this afternoon. A high today of 19 degrees, a low of 7. Tomorrow, partly cloudy, chance of a shower until the afternoon. Nor'easterlies developing for a time in the morning and afternoon. A high of 15 degrees and a low of 4. Looking to Saturday, a fine day with light winds and a high of 15.
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2: 24 away from 6, News Talk ZB coming up. Mark Mitchell on these 14 prison guards, the corrections folk allegedly on the take. Also, Mitch McCann is stateside for us out of the Big Apple this morning. Now, NVIDIA, world's biggest company by market capitalization, so it's worth more than $5 trillion. How much is $5 trillion? Honestly, I have no idea. It just sounds like a lot of money, doesn't it? The CEO, he's worth about $180 billion. Last, so they're releasing their quarterly results today. And the interesting thing about when they release their quarterly results is what happens to their share price. So people try and, you know, play the market, which is, there are upsides, there are downsides. And if you look at the average of the last 5 years, it has averaged a gain of 2.6% the day after the earnings. So the bell goes at around, well, just after 8 this morning, and then the results come out after that. So your average is 2.6% gain. But then if you look at the stock move in either direction, as high as or as low as 6.3% the day after earnings. The last time they announced results, their earnings for the last three quarters were positive. They were beating the analyst forecast, but the stock fell 5.5%. Now, why does the stock fall 5.5% when the result is better than what the analyst thought it was going to be? Because the hype

0: death for injecting painkillers.
1: Yeah, the coroner is urging people to take medications only as directed after this young woman in Dunedin died from diluting painkillers and injecting them into her bloodstream. Winter Harrell became short of breath at her South Dunedin home back in December 2021 and couldn't be revived. The 20-year-old was using Tramadol for long-standing health issues and had started injecting the medication 48 hours before her death. The coroner here, Marianne Borrowdale, says Harrell's death is a misadventure, finding her actions were deliberate but the outcome accidental. She says it's extremely dangerous to inject any drug not intended for that use, and clinical advice should have been sought.
0: God, that's awful. How's your weather?
1: Bit of rain here this morning, but then clearing again this afternoon. A strong northerly turns southwest, 16 the high today.
0: Thanks, Callum. Right, Claire is in Christchurch this morning. Good morning, Claire.
2: Good morning.
0: How's the council helping adults get back on bikes?
2: Well, I've actually changed my story on you this morning, Ryan. I'm swapping to give you an update from Wido up Blenheim Way. This is a tragic story. This is the one where an infant was found dead on the roadside in Blenheim. Now, police were called to Wido Bar Road on Tuesday afternoon, and a scene guard was immediately put in place. In the newsroom, we knew something must have been unusual about this death, but the details have been slow to come to hand. We knew it was a sudden death, but it's now been revealed that police were actually called to the scene near the Wido River by a machinery operator who had discovered the body of a baby. Now, Area Commander Inspector Simon Feltham says officers are continuing to investigate how the baby came to be there. He says they are extremely concerned for the welfare of the infant's family, particularly the infant's mother, and would like to speak to them as soon as possible in order to ensure they're receiving any support they need. Local iwi, Arangitane or Wido, has put a Hui in place at the river until further notice. Yeah,
0: very sad story indeed. Hey, I was a little disappointed you're not talking about the bikes. Spending $15,000 to teach adults how to ride.
2: I can tell you that as well. Yes.
0: What?
2: They've upped the budget. This is a program that's been running for 15 years for Christchurch City Council to teach adults how to ride a bike. They're putting another 15 grand towards it because of the price of fuel. But you do have to be able to sort of stay on two wheels before you're allowed in the program. So it's not for absolute beginners.
0: The saying is literally as easy as riding a bike. You know?
2: So they say.
0: How's your weather?
2: For Christchurch, increasing high cloud. There is a chance of some showers, a high of 19.
0: You enjoy. Thank you, Adam in Wellington. Morning, Adam.
3: Morning.
0: The latest on Ray Chung.
3: Yeah, it just goes on, doesn't it? It gets more mysterious as it goes on, I think, too. Councillor Chung resigned as chair of a council subcommittee earlier in the week. Now, it's understood his conduct towards a police officer is in question from during Wellington's severe weather last month and the search for a man who was swept away in the floodwaters. Now, Ray Chung had previously said he was out searching because police weren't searching themselves. Now, the Herald reports Mayor Andrew Little heard from Police Inspector Dean Sylvester about Chung. The Mayor considered it to be a complaint. The police officer's now saying, yes, he spoke to the Mayor, but didn't make an official complaint. So Andrew Little went to Ray Chung for a please explain. He drafted up a code of conduct referral. It all became a bit complicated, though, when Chung decided to lawyer up. Andrew Little now refusing to clarify what's actually led to Chung stepping down from this committee. Ray Chung himself is saying he's not allowed to talk because he'd get in trouble with both the mayor and his lawyer. So the mystery goes on.
0: Goodness me. Adam, I have to say that any scandal involving Ray Chung that doesn't mention the words pendulous breasts is not as interesting as the last one. How's your weather?
3: Yeah, you're right. Fine with cloud morning and night at a high of 15.
0: Nice one. Neva's in Auckland. Morning, Neva.
4: Good morning. Everyone's in trouble, eh?
0: Yeah, they are. Hey, well, including Viv Beck. Is she back at work now, or what's going on?
4: Yes.
0: Here?
4: Well, this is the latest. So the Employment Relations Authority's warning heart of the city's grounds for suspending Viv Beck may be too speculative. So the authorities ruled that Beck was unjustifiably suspended as chief executive. This is obviously of the Auckland Business Association. This happened in late March. Beck is accused of overstepping her boundaries during the appointment of its chair. But authority member Nicola Craig says, look, it appears that this suspension, it was enacted before it was even decided what exactly those allegations were. So, yeah, she's back there, really.
0: Messy. How's our weather?
4: Fine, apart from a few passing clouds. Another great one for Auckland. Can you believe it? 20 is the high, and it's late May.
0: Brilliant. We will enjoy that, Neva. It is 17 minutes away from 6. You're on News Talk ZB. We've got a Mitch doubleheader coming your way. Mitch McCann stateside for us. Mark Mitchell corrections next.
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10: Well, let's go to the US. The Department of Justice is holding a press conference as we speak about Castro, the old one, 94 years old. There is a prosecution happening. Mitch McCann is stateside for us. Mitch, what's happening here?
12: Yeah, good morning to you, Ryan. Look, the US has indicted Raul Castro. He's the former leader of Cuba. He's the brother of Fidel Castro. And this is in connection with Cuba shooting down a civilian plane, or two civilian planes, actually, more than 30 years ago. But I think this is much more about much more than just that incident, Ryan. It's the administration's latest move against Cuba. This is a country that America has said, you know, is next after what happened in Venezuela and Iran. And it's one that Donald Trump said would be his honor to take. Now, Todd Blanche, the Attorney General of the United States, is discussing this now. But this is, as I say, much more bigger than just an indictment against Raul Castro. This is the next move from the US against Cuba.
10: Do you reckon the Cuba thing is going to kick off in the next wee while, Mitch?
12: Well, I think a lot of it's dependent on the midterm elections, Ryan. I think they want to get Iran out of the way before they do this. And if they lose the midterms, they're going to have less, you know, ability to do that. So they may want to act soon if they're going to. But I would imagine that the American people would be very unhappy. There was a new poll yesterday that showed 64% of Americans, this is according to the New York Times, think it was the wrong move from the US to attack Iran. So they're not going to want another conflict like that soon after.
10: Now, speaking of the primary, we've had a couple of primaries, and Trump's endorsements are doing very well, so you've got to be on side.

0: with the boss.
1: Yeah, this is, you know, these are significant wins for Donald Trump. He's not actually on the ballot himself, but as we've discussed, Ryan, he's been endorsing Republican candidates to run against members of his own party who have spoken out against him. Now, the biggest win for Trump so far was last night in Kentucky. The Republican Thomas Massey, he's been very outspoken against Trump in regard to the Epstein files and the war in Iran. He was unseated by a former Navy SEAL who Donald Trump had endorsed. So it shows us, while his approval ratings are low, as I mentioned, and the war in Iran's not popular, it shows he has an iron grip on the Republican Party still.
0: Mitch McCann, our US correspondent, good to have you on the show as always, 12 minutes away from 6. Ryan Bridge. So, back home, a dozen corrections staff arrested yesterday, at least a dozen, including a senior officer. They were accused of taking bribes to smuggle items into prison, including meth. Mark Mitchell, Minister for Corrections, with me this morning. Minister, good morning.
2: Good morning, Ryan.
0: Is this gang, you know, gangs inside prison who are controlling this stuff or what?
2: Yeah, well, I can't speak to the detail. Obviously, now the arrests have been made, and now it's a legal process. So I can't interfere or discuss the details on it. But the one thing I would say when you mention gangs is that when I became minister, I had both corrections and police. I was very clear about them working closely together. They had been in terms of making New Zealand a difficult place to be a gang member, and also focused on, you know, the harm that gang members are responsible for and organised crime. So they, corrections and police have been very effective at doing that, and this has obviously been a very good operation that they've run.
0: Yeah, but I mean, all very well to put people in prison, but if they're going to prison and unable to keep doing meth, it's hardly ideal, is it?
2: Well, and that's exactly why we're doing what we're doing. That's exactly why corrections and police are working together. This is what gangs do. And like I said to you, I can't talk to details about this case, so I'm not inferring anything other than the fact that your original comment was around gangs, and we've been very proactive in dealing with them.
0: Do you think corrections staff get paid enough?
2: Look, I was saying yesterday that, you know, in a perfect world, if we're a high-wage economy like Australia, they're prepared to sort of tap into their natural resources, then, you know, I'd love to be able to pay all of our first responders more. That's not the reality that we live in. But, you know, at the end of the day, we have got a world-class corrections service. This is a very small group. Most of our corrections officers are professional. They're packed full of integrity. They do an outstanding job in a very difficult environment. And I don't think that money is an issue, because you can't buy integrity. You either have it or you don't.
0: Well, 14 is quite, I mean, you say it's a small number, but it's still a lot of people. I mean, I was quite shocked when I read that, to be honest with you.
2: Well, we've got 11,000. We've got 11,000 people in corrections, whether it be our frontline corrections officers in our facilities or whether it be community-based. And every day they turn up, there's thousands of positive actions that take part.
0: No,
2: take
0: fair
2: place
0: enough.
2: Every day.
0: Anything like, are you going to do some sort of review, or are you going to be looking further into other staff members after what's happened here?
2: Well, initially, I just wanted to reassure myself that our recruiting process and our recruiting program is up to standard, and I'm absolutely satisfied that it is. They do an outstanding job, corrections, but yeah, unfortunately, the world that we live in, this is a global phenomenon. It's not just New Zealand, is that you get, as our corrections officers are in a position where sometimes they are, they do have pressure put on them. It's important that they have the training and they do get that. And it's also important that enforcement agencies, in this case police, are being proactive, running operations and making sure that we get on top of these sorts of issues.
0: All right, good stuff, Minister. Thank you. Mark Mitchell, Minister for Corrections. Time is 8 away from 6.
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5: 6 to 6 News Talk ZB. So Labour here is having problems with their future fund. And by problems, I mean they don't really know what's going in, what's coming out, how much is going to win, what's going to happen with it. And there are similar things happening with Labour over in Australia. And this is just a week after their budget. They are looking like they're now going to do a walk back on capital gains because the startup companies are all upset over there that they're going to be hit, and also potentially with the capital gains on property even as well, because the first home buyers just don't believe that they are going to get the deals that the Labor Party promised they will get.
4: Ryan Bridge.
5: Good morning, Mike.
6: Morning, Minns this morning, who is a Labor premier, but of the centre version, says this morning he's not backing it. And so that's come out of nowhere because he says you work in Australia, and this is a very good argument around all the people who have gone to Australia thinking it's the, you know, the land of the milk and honey. You work Monday, Tuesday, and a bit of Wednesday. Top tax rate in Australia is 47 cents in the dollar. So you work Monday, Tuesday, and a chunk of Wednesday for yourself, the rest of the week working for the government.
5: Yeah,
6: you
5: know, outrageous.
6: And you're going nowhere fast.
5: And you see the coalition's come out with this tax bracket change, which would be very appealing if you're
6: person. You remember this is what we did here because we had the same problem because you creep into another tax bracket and you don't realise it, and so they get more money and you pay more.
5: The creepiest type of creep. Remember Simon Bridges was going to do bracket creep?
6: Yes, he was.
5: But then it never happened, and no one's ever touched it because it's so expensive to a government, isn't it?
6: Indeed it is. Regulators this morning, was that funny yesterday? I thought that was moderately funny, the number of regulators in the country and all the dogs. Do you realise how many regulators run the dogs?
5: Yeah, it's sort of 7 or 8 or something.
6: There's a lot of people, isn't there?
5: But do we need 90 people at the ministry for regulation? It does seem an awful lot, and they're very well paid.
6: Are they? Are you worried? What's well paid?
5: Like 100, I think the average was 140,000 or something like that.
6: Well, if they improve it, it's money. It's like the Peters thing yesterday. I thought we need more people on the international stage, right? Mm. So this whole thing of cutting the public service, you don't just cut the public service in a generalised number. I would have thought you go through and say, you know, quite frankly, you do a good job and you probably need more people, have them, as opposed to the other department where you guys are all sitting around doing nothing.
5: Nicola Willis was saying that we should have one HR department for the entire government, which I thought maybe was a step too far.
6: She worried me yesterday when she said I'd been experimenting with AI in my office. And I thought, I'm not sure you should have said that out loud. By the way, Grant Baker today, you know the name Grant Baker?
5: No.
6: Turners, 42 below, serial entrepreneur.
5: Oh, yeah,
6: one of the great success stories. Anyway, he's in after 8, so we'll have a chat with him.
5: Oh, very cool.
6: Yeah.
5: News Talk ZB. Mike is with you next.
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6: It's 6 o'clock and 6 degrees in Christchurch. Kia ora, I'm Claire Sherwood. Marlborough Police are seeking answers after an infant was found dead on a roadside of Blenheim. Police were called to Wide O'Bar Road on Tuesday afternoon after a machinery operator discovered the baby. Area Commander Inspector Simon Felton says officers are investigating how the baby came to be there. He says they're extremely worried for the welfare of the infant's family. The mother and daughter killed in a house fire in Mighty Ho last week have been named by family. 23-year-old Rosemarie Couch and her 3-year-old daughter Sapphire Hope died in the blaze at a Whitehall Street home on Thursday. Another adult and 4 children aged 10 weeks to 5 years were injured. A family statement provided to the ODT describes the young mother as gentle and quiet by nature, but fiercely protective of her children. It says toddler Sapphire Hope was a sassy boss amongst her siblings and had an infectious smile that could light up any room. The cause of the fire is under investigation, but not suspicious. A coroner is urging people to take medication only as directed after a young woman died diluting painkillers and injecting them. Winter Horrell became short of breath in South Dunedin in December 2021 and couldn't be revived. Jamie Cunningham has more.
7: The 20-year-old used tramadol for long-standing health issues and started injecting the medication 48 hours before her death. Coroner Marianne Borrowdale ruled Horrell's death a misadventure, finding her actions were deliberate, but the outcome accidental. She says it's extremely dangerous to inject any drug not intended for that use.
6: The Union for Corrections Workers is raising the alarm about corruption following the arrest of 14 staff at Auckland prisons. Court documents show 12 people charged with accepting bribes. Some are also charged with conspiring to supply a Class A drug, namely methamphetamine, to prisoners. Corrections Association President Floyd Duplessis is frustrated the body's long-standing concerns haven't been addressed.
8: This is a shocking reminder of the fact that these things do happen, and we as an organisation need to do more to actually prevent this from happening, not just deal with it when it happens.
6: The government is pumping $4.5 million to a new road for fast-growing Rangiora. The Eastern Link project is a 6-kilometre connection from East Rangiora to State Highway 71, providing a high-demand alternative access route. The investment makes up 51% of the $8.8 million total and comes as around 5,000 new dwellings are expected in the area by the year 2048. And potential for a slashed public service to amplify the brain drain. The government's cutting almost 9,000 roles over the next 3 years, alongside upping AI use and merging agencies. It will bring the sector in line with 1% of the population, down from the current 1.2. Infometrics principal economist Brad Olson says the number of people who will consider jumping the ditch will depend on the state of the economy when the cuts finally happen.
9: If we were already

0: seeing a more resurgent economy, then we might be able to see some more of that talent be redeployed into other industries and sectors and retain those people here in the country.
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3: Sydney's Talk ZB Sport. Breakers basketball general manager Dylan Boucher is celebrating signing Canadian men's national coach Gordon Herbert to lead their ANBL side on a two-year deal. The 67-year-old's won a World Cup title with Germany and has led some of Europe's top clubs, including Bayern Munich. Boucher has described the move.
4: How often do you get a World Cup winning coach in any sport in this country? You know, it's very rare, especially in a global sport like basketball. You know, I think is a massive signing for the sport, for the club, for the league.
3: Herbert remains in charge of his native Canada. Basketball coverage with BK's new veggie burger, a garden of goodness, the crisp vegetable patty. A conditional return to play for Crusaders outside back Will Jordan for tomorrow's Super Rugby clash with the Chiefs here in Christchurch. Coach Rob Penny says a managed experience is likely as the All Black features for the first time since early April after a calf injury.
5: We'll see what unfolds, but you know, the main thing for him is just to get out there and first time and first experience in the new stadium.
3: Lock Liam Jack is poised to make his Crusaders debut via the bench. Southampton are appealing their expulsion from football's championship playoff final, often labelled the richest match in the sport, because they claim the punishment bears no proportion to the offence of spying on opponents. The winner of the fixture earns promotion to the Premier League and an estimated boost of around $450 million to club coffers. As it stands, Hull will play Middlesbrough at Wembley on Sunday morning. And players at the French Tennis Open are planning to reduce their media appearances ahead of the Grand Slam as part of a tournament revenue share protest. A group including men's and women's number ones, Jannik Sinner and Aryna Sabalenka, have been among those disappointed. The clay court major has dropped revenue share to 14% compared with the 22% at ATP and WTA 1000 events. Local newspaper L'Equipe reports several competitors are planning to limit interactions to 15 minutes during tomorrow's traditional pre-tournament session. I'm Nick Bewley. That's Newstalk ZB Sport with Generate. It's just gone 6 past 6. Mike Hosking is next.
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1: Increasing high cloud with the chance of an afternoon shower. Northerlies gusty in Christchurch from late this morning, then turning southerly by afternoon. Before that, though, the high should be 19 degrees with an overnight low of 7. Right now in the city, it's 5 degrees. 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
2: 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Time saver traffic.
6: Training learners, when a smoko shouts with my toe. Good morning, a very good start to the morning. Looking right across the Garden City, no new reports on any breakdowns or crashes. But if you spot any trouble spots this morning and, of course, throughout the day, do give us a call on your hands-free. 0800 jammed is our number. Go to myto.nz to be in to win a legendary smoko shout. Time saver traffic.
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7: Morning and welcome today. Ideas around solutions. We got too many regulators. We got new ideas around a housing model for you. We've got a new report into our EV journey. Grant Baker, entrepreneur. He's behind 42 Below and Turners, among other success stories. Joe McKenna in Italy. Rod pops in from England.
2: Hosking.
7: Righto. Can you believe it's Thursday already? What's happening to the week? 7 past 6. Now, are they flogging a dead horse, is my opening question to you this morning. A lost cause. This is the Centre for Research on Energy and Clean Air, right? It's a think tank in Finland. They put out a call on Russian oil. Russian oil is a no-no since the war, as in the Ukraine war, which in an odd way is proof, sadly, that sanctions don't work, because in a fun fact, it turns out that Australia has already spent $2.4 billion on Russian oil through what is politely called a loophole. Russia's earned $1.6 trillion since the war began, and that's before the amount that they're raking in, undoubtedly, that's gone up since the Iran war. And just overnight, Britain has loosened sanctions on Russian oil because, well, prices in places like Doncaster have got a bit expensive. Hate the Russians till you need them.

0: Funny, eh? We can wash our hands to a degree because countries that buy refined oil are exempt in the sense they got no idea what sort of oil you've got and where it came from. And here, I think, is your cold, hard reality. You don't care. Which is where the think tank comes in. They're warning of the growing use of what they call blood oil from Russia, oil that funds a war. And this is where we find ourselves at one of these interesting intersections. At the Bowser, here's my bet. In an ideal world, should we be funding Putin? No. If it is the difference, though, of one, not getting gas for your car, or two, paying more than we currently do, can we, do we, for a period of time, look the other way? Because in the real world, convenience trumps ideology. The answer, of course, is yes. Similarly, a lot of people like some very cheap product out of parts of Asia, purchased via certain websites. Products that, if you ran a magnifying glass over the production trail, would most likely lead to awfully young people doing a lot of hard work for next to no money. A survey, if you ask people, would indicate our disgust at that. Reality would reveal our purchasing habits unaltered by theoretical upset. And so it is with Putin and his oil. The world is full of injustice and unfairness. We'd love to help, but we just need to get to work more.
1: News of the world in 90 seconds.
0: Yes, this is the way of the world. So we sanction until we don't. Gets a little bit expensive at the pump.
2: He is now choosing to buy dirty Russian oil. That money will be used to fund the killing of Ukrainian soldiers. Isn't he ashamed?
0: Well, Kiev's got a lot on his plate. He's playing for time.
3: To play party politics on Ukraine. On Ukraine, where we have stood firm, and the only people that benefit when we play party politics in here on Russia and Ukraine is Putin.
0: Also in the comments overnight, old Wiz, who was saying goodbye to his portfolios.
4: I left the government because we are in the fight of our lives against nationalism, and it is a fight that we are currently losing. Unless we change course, we risk handing the keys of Number 10 to reform. And I do not want that on our consciences.
0: Then movement in Cuba. We got the oil issue, obviously, and the general expectation the US is about to take the place over. But they've also been busy finalizing the paperwork on indicting old Raul Castro.
5: We are so grateful for this administration, for not looking the other way, for the atrocities committed in Cuba by the regime, by the damage that that regime has done and continues to do. And yes, for standing up for these murdered Americans.
0: And to China, where Xi and Putin have been getting on like a Dutch on fire.
6: The world today is far from peaceful, with unilateralism and hegemonism posing profound dangers. The world faces the risk of regressing to the law of the jungle.
0: Vlad could not agree more.
7: Even against a background of unfavorable external factors, our cooperation and economic cooperation demonstrate good and high dynamics. The trade turnover has grown more than 30 times in a quarter of a century.
0: Finally got a crackdown in Britain on that dead-end sick note problem they got from the doctors. Last year they scribbled out 11.2 million. Not fit notes. 11. There's only 60 million of them. It's normally your back. Oh, God, bit back. You've got a sore back. Or a bit of mental health trauma. Anyway, the bill for all that nonsense is £85 billion. So instead of a note now, you can bunk off, they're going to offer you a bit of psych help, or a physio, or a job coach, or tell you just get outside and do a bit of gardening or walking. Here's the world in 90. Trump won yesterday. I'm sure you're up on that already. Massey lost. He backed the other guy, so that was a success story. So Trump still reigns supreme within the MAGA movement, if not the Republican Party generally. And a very interesting read on Britain and the inflation department. Andrew will crunch the number shortly, 12 past 6.
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2: Goldman Sachs, big winner from the IPO that's coming for SpaceX. The SpaceX IPO, they're suggesting, there's a whole lot of people involved, but Goldman Sachs is leading it. They're suggesting it could be as early as today. I haven't seen anything yet. But what also is likely to happen today is the Samsung strike in Korea. You got 47,000 of them. Talks broke down, so that looks like it's on. 15 past. Right, partners, Andrew Kelleher, good morning.
3: Very good morning, Mike.
2: Local results, the ports are doing the business. I love Napier.
3: Yeah, let's bring it back local, eh? Let's have a wee reprieve, a wee few seconds reprieve from the Straits of Hormuz and oil and inflation. We'll get back onto that. Yeah, your Napier port released its first half result yesterday. I think a result which really talks to some of the themes that we've been talking about a lot, sort of the strength of our export markets, rural regional resilience. I think Infometrics released a report over the last day or so on regional economic performance as well. Anyway, Mike, these ports around the country, they're sort of partially or entirely owned in many cases by councils, and it's fair to say that a lot of our councils at the moment are in sort of financially challenged positions, so we say, so they're having to fire through lots of rate increases to pay for things like infrastructure, so they need their existing assets to earn better returns, or I guess the other option is to sort of sell them and raise the cash. And look, in many cases our ports haven't, you know, earned an economic return above their cost of capital consistently over time. So Napier Port is on this repricing journey, and you can see evidence of this success. It's just reported a very solid first half result for their 2026 financial year. Revenue up 8.8%. That was led by growth in container services revenue. Underlying net profit after tax increased 21.5%. So these are good numbers. So a good illustration of the strength of our export sector. You had a favourable growing season down there as well. That helped the volumes going through the port. The port's the sort of conduit for all of the horticultural exports down there, apples, pears, meat, logs, treated forest products, and it brings in the bulk imports like fertiliser and stuff, though. They did see, Mike, though, a drop in cruise ship visits. I think that was we saw that around the country. So they've got more revenue. They've got better profit. What does that mean? Better dividends to shareholders. Regional council's a shareholder there. So they were also pretty positive in terms of their outlook, despite the global uncertainty. So all in all, good result.
2: Nice. What about Infratil?
3: Yeah, big story in the local exchange yesterday, announcement that Infratil has agreed to sell 53.5 million shares it owns in Contact Energy. So this is a big deal, roughly a 5% stake. That's through a fully underwritten institutional block trade, which basically means they do it all at once. $9.25 a share, that'll raise them just a tad under $500 million, and it reduces their stake in Contact. They still own a decent chunk of the Gentailer, though. So what's happening here, Mike, is that Infratil are basically an investment business. They are looking at recycling their capital. They stress they still have confidence in the energy sector. They acquired these shares through a Manawa Energy transaction back in 2025. Look, they have a very successful investment in a data center business, CDC.

0: Now, we can speculate. I would stress the company has not said this. We can only speculate that maybe the cash could be directed there. We'll have to wait and see. But, of course, data centers, Mike, at the moment, hot topic, you know, topic du jour. Everyone loves them. So maybe the cash ends up there. We will have to wait and see.
1: Right. Now, talk to me about Britain and what happened there. I mean, how do you explain no inflation? Or, you know, nothing nearly as bad as they thought.
0: That's right. I've been banging on a week about saying there's inflation everywhere. And what happens in the UK? Well, they print. They had an inflation print that was lower than expected. 2.8% the year to April, and it was 3.3% previously. So lower than expectations. Services inflation at the lowest level since January 2022. Look, what's happened here, Mike, is there's some sort of machinations around the energy costs. There's some tax changes that have come through, which have just basically skewed the numbers a little bit. And also there were some changes a year ago, which pushed inflation up. So you've sort of got a favourable comparison. I think the analysts are saying that inflation will pop back up. It will only be a short-lived reprieve. But what we've had, Mike, overnight, we've had generally positive news for bond markets. Oil prices fallen overnight, hopes to an end to the conflict. So the oil price is down $104. So US long bond rates have fallen. But at the moment, Mike, will this last? Well, we really don't know because, well, it all depends on the man in the White House, doesn't it?
1: It does indeed. Numbers, please.
0: Yeah, so these are all good numbers this morning, Mike. The Dow Jones is up 578 points. That's just over 1%, 49,941. The S&P 500 up 0.89%, 65 points, 7,419. And the NASDAQ up 1.3%. Of course, we're waiting on NVIDIA. That's up 341 points, 26,202. Overnight, the FTSE 100 gained almost 1%, 102 points, 10,432. The Nikkei fell 1.2%, back under the 60,000 mark, 59,804. Shanghai Composite closed at 4,162. Not much change there. The howls of protest continue to be heard around Australia. I'm here around CGT. That hasn't helped their share market, down 1.25%. Maybe you'll see some rich Aussies come and live in New Zealand, Mike. Never know.
1: So they say they're calling it a tax haven now here.
0: That's dead right. Come across to New Zealand. 8946, the close on the ASX 200 there. That was down 108 points. We had a shocking day yesterday. So very volatile New Zealand market. Down 1.6%, 213 points, 12,761. Kiwi dollar, 0.5868 against the US, 0.8204 Aussie, 0.5050 euro, 0.4367 pounds, 93.25 Japanese yen. Gold, 4,530, and Brent crude, $104.69.
1: See you tomorrow, mate. Shaw and Partners, Andrew Kelleher. A couple of retail stories out of the States that tell you the people are still spending, which is interesting given everything. Target, they've raised their full sales outlook for the year. Same store sales up 5.5%. Lowe's had a beat as well. Qatar, which is global, but we play in that particular field. 41.8 million passengers they carried. Is that good? Yes. Robust, 86% on-time performance, one of the most on-time or punctual carriers in the world. 57,000 people work for them in 90 countries, one of which is here. So they had a net profit of $1.94 billion. So aviation keeps on keeping on. 6:22 at News Talk ZB.
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1: Mark, you mentioned Rivals the other day. Started watching it, effing great. Yeah, it is. It's excellent, isn't it? Just breaking, Raul Castro there, indicting him on murder and conspiracy to kill. James Murdoch told you about this a couple of weeks ago. He's gone and bought a chunk of Vox Media. Is that a big deal? Yes, $500 million. So his company, which is called Looper, so he's bought, the main thing he's bought is New York Magazine. So he's been after that for a while. 6:25.
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1: Irony being his dad once owned it. Warriors have finally cracked the wall through the wall of credibility on Australian television. What am I talking about? Normally the Australians, if you follow the league, normally the Australians ignore us. They don't talk about the Warriors. But even they can't ignore what they've been seeing lately.
14: They just tick every box, don't they?
15: Yeah.
14: But they've got tough forwards. They've got a great depth in the halves. They've got much athleticism and speed.
15: The speed and power that they played with on Sunday, I sat there as a fan. They just looked so connected. That's
14: and
15: why
14: the
15: when
14: camaraderie,
15: you lose,
14: Gordon, the camaraderie, the celebration. The way that they're connected.
15: Did you see them all march down? Do you know what? That is the only time I've ever been to Suncorp Stadium when it was like I was at Mount Smart.
1: Yeah, cool show. That's NRL 360. And then, wasn't finished there, then Matty Johns and Cooper Cronk.
16: They're not sneaky anymore. Actually, they are sitting there as very much a premiership threat. They're not sneaky. If the Penrith Panthers weren't so good and consistent, there would be a lot more noise about the Warriors. Like, I'm going to give them, they are very close to premiership favourites next to the Panthers.
17: I totally agree with them.
1: I could be on the chat. Yeah, totally agree with them. And you know what comes next, eh?
16: I feel like this could be their year, the Warriors.
1: Come on.
18: This is our year!
1: Bit late to the party, mate. He is right about the Panthers, of course. It's not this weekend, it's the following weekend, isn't it, for the Panthers. That'll be a test. But we're tracking very nicely indeed. Speaking of which, the kiwi fruit story, I cannot tell you this enough, but it's on them because they keep breaking records. So we're at 5.9 billion. Last year it was 5 and we thought that was good. Now it's 5.9. Small fly in the ointment could be. I'm reading this week, the Port of Tauranga is maxed out. And you know the whole background on the Port of Tauranga is shambles. They can't expand. They want to expand. They can't expand. So if they're maxed out but the kiwi fruit's growing, what do we do? More sure.
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6: It's 6:30 and 6 degrees in Christchurch. Kia ora, I'm Claire Sherwood. The search continues for the mother of a baby found dead on the side of a road in Blenheim. Police were called to Wido Bar Road on Tuesday afternoon and a scene guard was immediately put in place. It's since been revealed a machinery operator discovered the baby's body. Area Commander Inspector Simon Felton says officers continue to investigate how the infant arrived there and are extremely concerned for the family's welfare. Local iwi say Arahu is in place at the river while investigations take place. The police minister is confident low wages aren't the reason why 14 Auckland prison staff have been arrested. A dozen are charged with accepting bribes, while several are also charged with conspiring to supply a Class A drug, namely methamphetamine, to prisoners. Nine were from Mount Eden's Corrections Facility and five from Auckland South Corrections Facility. Mark Mitchell has told Ryan Bridge it's a small group and most correctional officers are professional.
7: They do an outstanding job in a very difficult environment. And I don't think money is an issue because you can't buy integrity. You either have it or you don't.
6: The coroner has ruled a young woman's death after injecting herself with diluted tramadol was accidental misadventure. Winter Horrell became short of breath at her home in South Dunedin in December 2021 and couldn't be revived. The 20-year-old used tramadol pain relief for long-standing health issues. A post-mortem found she died from complications caused by injecting the medication to her bloodstream. Coroner Mary-Ann Borrowdale says Horrell's partner thought it unusual at the time and should have sought medical advice. Borrowdale says Horrell's doctor didn't know she was misusing the drug. More confidence and certainty for South Island exporters with the announcement of new international routes from the Garden City. Air New Zealand will host direct flights from Christchurch to Singapore, Tokyo and Perth from October. The restored routes will support tourism, help local exporters reach global markets and ensure goods arrive reliably around the world. Business Canterbury Chief Executive Leanne Watson says the South Island's really firming its position in the national economy.
8: We know that we've got good, strong export growth. Having these additional flights will be a real boost for those exporters. Having these additional wide-bodied aircraft will certainly help improve that connectivity to the rest of the world.
6: Passionate debate on both sides of the House last night as Parliament discussed the definition of gender. A New Zealand First Members Bill that aims to define the terms woman and man in law passed its first reading. National and ACT have agreed to support it to select committee. Green Party co-leader Chloe Swarbrick questioned whether the government actually stands for anything.
9: If this government cared about women, they wouldn't have surprised our 300,000 lowest paid working women by cutting off their rights to pay equity days before last year's budget.
6: And Christchurch City Council's steering adults back to two wheels with fuel prices still biting. It's topped up the budget for adult bike skills classes by an extra 15

0: $1,000 after the original funding for the financial year was exhausted in March. Paul Odlin has been running the sessions for the last 5 years and says they're aimed at those getting back on a bike, new e-bike riders, or anyone wanting more confidence on the road. That's News Talk ZB News with Spark for Business.
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2: It's News Talk ZB Sport. The White Ferns are 100 for 5 in the 15th over of the opening T20 Women's Cricket International against England at Derby. Sophie Devine made 45 off 22 balls before attempting to dispatch a Danny Gibson delivery out of the British Midlands via Cal Corner on Sky Sport.
3: Oh, God. Kept a little bit low.
2: News Talk ZB's international cricket coverage with Masterstroke by Rosine, helping you master your decorating projects. Breakers general manager Dylan Boucher is intrigued by the player signing opportunities that could arise from signing World Cup winning coach Gordon Herbert on a 2-year deal. The 67-year-old led Germany to the 2023 title and has served as an assistant with the NBA's Toronto Raptors. Herbert will also remain in charge of his native Canadian men's team. Boucher expects Herbert's experience across Europe and North America to come in useful during free agency.
4: He'll bring a level of recruitment to us that is very high level, just from A, who he's coached, but B, the networks of people that he has in his Rolodex.
2: Highlanders assistant Clark Dermody will leave at the end of the Super Rugby campaign to join Ulster as their Fords coach. The 46-year-old has spent the last 12 seasons at the franchise on the coaching staff, including a stint at the helm during 2023 and 2024. Dermody made 44 appearances for the Highlanders as a player. And Team New Zealand's 2021 America's Cup boat, Te Rihu Tai, is getting a green and gold makeover. An Australian entry returns to contest the world's oldest regatta for the first time since the year 2000 under the leadership of Old Mug veterans Glenn Ashby and Jimmy Spittle. Ashby says working alongside Team New Zealand to update their older AC75 to current standards made contesting the event in Naples realistic.
5: Once it became clear that we're running out of time, the only really option for us was to take on the old Te Rihu Tai platform and actually retrofit that.
2: I am Nick Bewley. That's News Talk ZB Sport with Generate at 6:36. Mike Hosking is next.
1: Weather with Smartgrass. Whatever the weather brings, your lawn still looks incredible.
0: Increasing high cloud with the chance of some showers this afternoon. Northerlies gusty from late morning and then turning southerly a bit later. The high today, 19 degrees, overnight down to 7. Right now in the city, it's just gone 8 degrees. You're up to date with news, sport and weather on News Talk ZB.
1: News Talk ZB Christchurch, time saver traffic.
6: Expect delays on Cranford Street. Good morning, Riccarton Road. No delays yet eastbound from Yaldhurst, Papanui, smooth sailing from Main South Road. Brougham Street, quick and easy both ways between Waltham and Barrington. The Northern Motorway and the Southern Motorway are both flowing well. Permanent peak hour bus lanes are being installed on Cranford Street between Innes and Berwick. Time saver traffic and travel.
1: 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It's the Mike Hosking Breakfast with Arvida Retirement Communities. 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
7: I feel I have to apologise to Joe McKenna this morning, not about the pissed Kiwi on the Qantas flight to Dallas the other day who was wanting to step out for a cigarette or whatever it was, but for the idiot Kiwi who dove into the Trevi Fountain. It's, what is it with New Zealanders on the road, eh? Anyway, she's in Italy shortly for us. 23 minutes away from 7. Good news. Very good news, in fact. This business of the Kiwi Fruit, records now, records after records, $5.9 billion in global sales for the last year, which is up from $5 billion the year before. Record 248.1 million trays. We are booming in Europe and North America. Jason DeBraker is Esprit CEO, of course, and he's back with us. Jason, morning.
8: Morning, Mike. How are you?
7: Very well. I read the other day about the Reds. The Reds are going well in the current season.
8: Reds have been going really well, actually. We're seeing really strong demand North America, but also for our Asian markets as well. And even we've got cases of European customers that are desperately looking for it as well.
7: Jeez. My wife was telling me she's more into this than I am. I'm into it, but she's even more into it. If you had to eat a kiwi fruit for health and what it gives you, green's the go. Is that true?
8: Greens, really good if you're looking for digestive health.
7: Yes.

0: great for growers, but also being able to deliver good value in the market as well. So look, it's positive, but we're seeing another uplift in the season that we've got in front of us as well.
1: Because it can't continue, can it? I mean, 5 to 5.9, current season, we're in the middle of the current season now. Are you seeing something beyond 5.9 potentially?
0: Well, we're seeing growth in volume and we're still delivering good value through the season we're tracking in. So look, I'm positive. It's still a pretty uncertain world out there. There's a bit of stuff going on around the place. So look, we're just going to navigate through some of those challenges and make sure we deliver well.
1: And given that, so when you launch your 25-35 strategy, which you have, how do you know how it's going to unfold?
0: We're essentially looking at what are the challenges and trends, but also what's the tailwinds behind us. And particularly around health and nutrition, we see some really good positive tailwinds. We're seeing more demand around the world for our product and than what we're reaching at the moment. So we're pretty optimistic about the future and what we're doing.
1: Yeah. What are we going to do about the Port of Tauranga, though?
0: I think it's one of the biggest constraints for us when we look at our growth aspirations, but also what we can deliver to the markets. The Tauranga port and also the roading infrastructure around there is the biggest constraint for us. So we need to see an extension and we need to see support to be able to get that across the line and make that happen.
1: And they want to be fair to them. It's not like they're not trying. But who needs to pull a lever here? Is it the government? Because this thing's been going on far too long. You can't have an industry like yours growing. They're maxed out and they can't help you.
0: Yeah, I mean, it would be a great support for us if we could see it being fast-tracked through. I know it's already in the fast-track process, but it's taking much longer than expected. And the port is trying really hard. We're coming in really strong supporting it along with other exporters. So it does need to be some sort of intervention to say, let's just get this thing through. It's in the best interest for New Zealand and the economy. So let's make it happen.
1: Couldn't agree more. Nice to catch up, mate. Jason Tabrake, Zespri CEO. As it turns out, we've got Chris Bishop on the program after 7 o'clock. So I will, because just if you're not in the background, Port of Tauranga wants to expand. The local Maori got involved. It's been bogged down forever in court. It's a disgrace. They would then went right fast track. They've been in the fast track. Fast track isn't turning out to be as fast track as they thought it might be. Our Bishop's in charge of that. So we'll get some answers hopefully shortly. 19-2.
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0: 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Glad someone's raised this. Mike, please can you turn your attention to the unjust suspension of Viv Beck and the ERA decision. The current head of chair didn't like being questioned about alleged conflict of interest, and boom, she's suspended. If you read his CV, you'll see he's got zero governance experience. She's the only one to stand up for the business in the city. Now, a lot of you around the rest of the country outside of Auckland will be going, what the hell's that about? Let me come back to it. 6:45.
1: International correspondence with NZI Insurance. Peace of mind for New Zealand business.
0: John McKenna in Italy, very good morning to you.
2: Good morning, Mike.
0: Now, I note with interest that the UK did a deal with the Gulf overnight, so there's a bit of trade talk about the place, and you seem to have got yourself together, because we're going back to Turnberry, aren't we, at the golf course last year, and old Ursula. Ursula appears out of nowhere, has a 3.5 second meeting, and suddenly we've got a trade deal, have we?
2: Completely forgotten about what was going on with the tariffs until today, and now they're saying we have reached a very happy deal, Europe and the US, yes, we're all friends again, and we're going to accept the tariff, the 15% tariff on all European goods. So there you are.
0: So that is the end of that, and we're all happy at the end of the day. Now listen, you'll need to update me on this, because we, when I say we, a couple of New Zealanders were, I think, involved in a flotilla, Gaza-related, a couple of weeks ago. Would this be the same flotilla that Maloney's exercised about, or a different flotilla?
2: Yeah, well, I'm a little confused. I understand there are 400 people involved, and then I saw 87 had been detained today. So I know that there are citizens from Italy and South Korea and Australia, I think, involved, and probably New Zealand as well. I'm not sure if they were in the group that were arrested today, but a huge conflict has broken out between Italy and Israel. Very angry. Giorgia Meloni has attacked Israel for unacceptable treatment. We're seeing pictures of the detainees with their hands bound, and they were forced to kneel. And then what made it even worse was the Israeli National Security Minister Itamar Ben-Gvir was posting video rejoicing at this kind of arrest and forced behaviour.
0: I think he's been sanctioned. Is there anything she can do when she rings up Israel and goes off? Is there anything she can actually do?
2: Yeah, well, you wonder, don't you? The Foreign Ministry has summoned the Israeli ambassador to Italy tonight, Jonathan Peled, to express their anger. So it's diplomacy, isn't it, going backwards and forwards?
0: Yeah, I guess so. That angel face painting you told us about, remember that a couple of weeks ago? When you say they've redone it, they painted over it, or have they done another one?
2: They have stripped off the angel that looked like Giorgia Meloni.
0: Right.
2: And apparently the restorer has done a new version, and everyone's saying it looks like Silvio Berlusconi's daughter, Marina, who is in charge of his vast media empire that he left behind. I was going to duck in there today and have a look, and I got distracted in the shops. Otherwise, I would have reported back to you.
0: Oh, well, never mind. Well, there's nothing wrong with shopping. Having said that, I'm looking at the pictures in Italy at the moment. The tourist season seems to start earlier and earlier and earlier. And in certain spots, it appears you literally can't move now.
2: Yeah, it's insane. I mean, people are complaining about queues outside the Pantheon. The Trevi Fountain is chock-a-block, and the council's making money out of both of those locations now. So,
0: So where's the line? Is the business person reveling because he's never or she's never made more money, or is there a resentment that this thing's clearly out of control now?
2: I think it's a bit of both. And I think there's a cynicism now in a lot of the stores and restaurants, and people are just sort of, very blasé about yet another tourist and not so friendly. Yeah. So I think it's just an overload all around.
0: What

0: your vibe about Venice? A friend came back from Venice. They went all over Europe and they went through Italy and they had the time of their lives. Apart from Venice, everyone in their family said just Venice is like, it's a rip. It looks like something out of a movie set and the whole thing's not worth it. Would that be your assessment?
1: It's going to be very expensive. It's one of the most expensive cities in Italy to visit. I think it's still worth it because there's absolutely nothing like it, as we know, and it's still a unique experience, but I think it's going to get a lot worse going into the summer. And those American tourists are still coming. There's no sign of a recession on their part.
0: That is true. And on behalf of us all, Joe, can I just... I don't know who the dickhead was, but can I just apologise on behalf of all New Zealanders? I've seen the video. I guess we've all seen the video. I mean, New Zealanders behaving badly. What do you do?
1: Yes, this chap decided to take a dip in the Trevi Fountain last week, and it's great video. He was swimming a couple of laps, fully clothed, and he declined to leave the water when the police asked him to, so...
0: Well, I don't know that I'd trust the water in the Trevi Fountain, would you?
1: I think it's a bit chilly. It's still cold at night.
0: Okay, fair enough. All right, lovely to see you. We'll catch up next week. Appreciate it as always. Joe McEnran, just before we leave Europe, there's a meeting, foreign ministers, Cyprus next week, and they're talking about the possibility of who they are going to send on behalf of the EU. This sounds positive, to talk with Vladimir Putin's people about peace. And they think they've got a number of names, but the main name appears to be Angela Merkel, which would be because she remember her before she let the door open and a million visitors arrived in Germany, and that was the end of her political career. But of course, the famous story was she hates dogs, and when she met Putin, she got on with Putin. She speaks Russian, fluent Russian, and she got on with Putin. But Putin did that famous meeting. Remember, she turned up and he turned up with his dogs, and she just sat there, had to put up with it. So anyway, they think they'll send her along for some peace talks. 10 minutes away from seven.
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3: A high today of 19 degrees. Police seeking family of baby whose body was found dumped on Blenheim roadside. 14 prison staff arrested over bribes and drugs. 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
2: Newstalk ZB Christchurch, time saver traffic.
4: 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Good morning. Now do expect slight delays. Main South Road between Horsehall Junction and Pound. It is all due to roadworks. Riccarton Road is flowing well eastbound from Yalters. No delays on Papanui Broham or the Southern Motorway. John's Road is flowing well heading towards Sawyer's Arms. 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
0: Mike went to Venice last year. It was fantastic. Speeding away from dinner in a canal boat, not a Nissan Leaf Uber. It was something else. I feel you. Aaron Rodgers, last season, he's just announced that he signed with the Pittsburgh Steelers. If you follow your NFL, you'll know all this. There was a bit of on and off, bit of back and forth. He's a funny old character, Aaron Rodgers. Anyway, he's turned up. Was it 25? I think he signed for, wasn't it? $25 million? And he's just announced it's his final season. So watch it, because he is one of the greats. Here's Trump on Cuba.
11: We're there to help. We're there to help the families, the people. And again, a lot of those people are related to me in the sense that I've had such a great relationship with Cuban Americans. They supported me at a 94% level. That's a pretty good level. And their relatives are there. So we got to, on a humanitarian basis, we're there to help.
0: This is Maduro all over again. They'll go in and grab Raul, and they've indicted him this morning on murder, and they'll take over the place. A bit of concern about escalation?
11: There won't be escalation. I don't think there needs to be. Look, the place is falling apart. It's a mess. And they've sort of lost control. They've really lost control of Cuba.
2: All the ins and the outs. It's the biz with Business Fiverr. Take your business productivity to the next level.
0: It's got a done by morning tea type vibe about it, that place, doesn't it? How's good old New Zealand Inc. doing? I've got the Infometrics monitoring of regional economies for you this morning. Bit of rear view, unfortunately, because it's Q1, Jan, Feb, March, so pre-war. We were growing at 0.7%. So, you know, annualise that, four sevens, work it out. It's a reasonable number. 12 of 16 regions were growing. Bay of Plenty, the aforementioned Zespri, and Waikato, cows, leading the way. So growth was over 1%. Pretty much all the South Island's hitting 1% at the moment. So it's a tale of two islands, of course. The cows, meat, farms, milk production was going up 4% in Q1. So it does come with a warning for the farmers around the high cost of fuel, fertiliser, plastics. That's all coming in future. But it's the classic, you know, were we going well? Yes, we were. Can you prove it? Yes, we can. There are the numbers. Did I mention the trade deal? Yes, I did, with the Gulf States, for the UK. Funny story, and I can't wait to talk to Rod about this. Scotland, because they're mental and they're all communists, have capped prices at the supermarket. So they've said to the supermarkets, you will not charge more for milk than X. You will not charge more for cheese than X. Now, how they're going to get away with that, I got no idea. Even though down the way in England, Starmer's saying the same thing. He's not forcing it on them. But he's saying, can you please not increase the price of butter and milk and cheese and meat basics because the price is going up? And the supermarkets quite rightly have come back and go, well, what the hell? You know, it's just like the world's gone nuts. Anyway, I need to get back to Chris Bishop. He's going to talk about these regulators, 267 of them. But I'm on to the Port of Tauranga. We've got to sort this thing out. You can't have the kiwi fruit industry expanding, going gangbusters in a port that can't handle it, can you? Chris Bishop is next.
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5: It's 7 o'clock and now 10 degrees in Christchurch. Kia ora, I'm Claire Sherwood. The welfare of an unknown Blenheim family is now the focus after a baby's body was found by the roadside. Police were called to Waido Bar Road on Tuesday. A machinery operator had made the grim discovery. A police scene guard was immediately put in place and officers are working to find out how the baby came to arrive there. Area Commander Inspector Simon Felton says they would like to speak with the family as soon as possible to ensure they get support they need. Local iwis put arahui in place at the river. The family at the centre of a double fatal house fire in Mighty Ho have detailed heroic actions of a father who rescued children from the blaze. 23-year-old Rose Marie Couch and her 3-year-old daughter Sapphire Hope died in the fire last Thursday. 4 children aged 10 weeks to 5 years and an adult were injured. In a statement to the ODT, the family reveals the injured adult was the father of 2 of the rescued children. He ferried them from the burning house one by one, only stopping when emergency services blocked him. They say they can't express how grateful they are to the man, who they describe as a hero. The Union for Corrections Workers says it's completely shocked 14 staff have been arrested at Auckland prisons. A dozen are charged with accepting bribes. Several are also charged with conspiring to supply methamphetamine to prisoners. Corrections Association President Floyd Duplessis says it's completely out of the norm.
6: The vast majority of corrections staff don't do anything of this type and they work really hard with high standard of integrity.
5: The coroner has ruled a young woman's death after injecting herself with diluted tramadol was accidental misadventure. Winter Horrell became short of breath in Dunedin late 2021 and couldn't be revived. The 20-year-old used tramadol pain relief for long-standing health issues. Jamie Cunningham has the details.
7: A post-mortem found Horrell died from complications caused by injecting the medication into her bloodstream. Coroner Mary-Anne Borrowdale says Horrell's partner found it unusual and should have sought clinical advice. She found her doctors didn't know she was misusing the drug and weren't wrong to prescribe it.
5: One of New Zealand's greatest cricketers is devastated. Pegasus Golf Course has been sold for housing development. Wolfbrook Properties has bought the 80-hectare course after its previous owner went to liquidation. Sir Richard Hadley, who's lived in the town since it opened in 2010, says the promise of playing golf 3 times a week drew him and his wife there. He says more housing isn't needed, especially at the expense of the course. Residents will meet early next month to better understand the plans and organise their opposition. And the government is spending $4.5 million on a new road in the fast-growing Rangiora. The Eastern Link project is a 6-kilometre connection from East Rangiora to State Highway 71, providing a high-demand alternative route. The investment makes up about half of the total cost and comes as around 5,000 new dwellings are expected by 2048. Associate Transport Minister James Meagher says it'll relieve pressure on Southbrook Road, which carries more than 23,000 vehicles a day. That's News Talk ZB News with Spark for Business.
8: Coming shortly on the program are these 267 regulators. I mean, it's kind of funny, but we need to do something about it, don't we, for goodness sake. Drive electric. Are we driving electric? What could driving electric do for the economy? Grant Baker, entrepreneur, serial entrepreneur, is with us after 8.
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9: To News Talk ZB Sports. The White Ferns have set hosts England 137 to chase in the first T20 Cricket International of their three-match series at Derby. Sophie Devine top scored for the tourists with 45 off 22 balls. 40 runs came via boundaries. Maddie Green and Izzy Shah put on 36 runs for the sixth wicket to help New Zealand to 136 for seven. England six without loss after the first over. A fourth father-son duo are set to represent the Crusaders. Lock Liam Jack is set for his first cap, having been named in the reserves for tomorrow's Super Rugby match against the Chiefs here in Christchurch. Dad Graham played for the franchise in 1998, as did All Black Uncle Chris. Coach Rob Penny says they've bided their time with the 21-year-old.
10: Been really frustrated with an injury that he got doing some personal training on the beach before Christmas, and now getting to a position that he's going to make his debut off the bench. It's really exciting because he's worked really, really hard.
9: The Jacks join the Blackadders, Gardeners and Sextons in the Crusaders father-son club. Southampton are appealing their expulsion from football's championship playoff final, often labelled the richest match in the sport, because they claim the punishment bears no proportion to the offence of spying on opponents. The winners of the fixture earns promotion to the Premier League and an estimated boost of around $450 million to club coffers. As it stands, Hull will play Middlesbrough at Wembley on Sunday morning. Breakers basketball general manager Dylan Boucher is celebrating signing Canadian men's coach Gordon Herbert to lead the ANBL side on a two-year deal. The 67-year-old's won a World Cup title with Germany and has led some of Europe's top clubs, including Bayern Munich. Herbert will remain in charge of his native Canada. I'm Nick Bewley. That's News Talk ZB Sport with Generate. For award-winning performances, generatekiwisaver.co.nz. It's 7:05. Mike Hosking is next.
4: 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A perfect lawn in any weather.
11: Increasing high cloud with the chance of an afternoon shower. Northerlies gusty from later this morning, then turning southerly in the afternoon. The high today for Christchurch should be 19 degrees. The overnight low will be 7. Right now in the city, it's just gone 10 degrees. 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
12: The Norman King's birthday deals are on right now. Now we've got a heavy run this morning. Johns Road southbound between Wilkinson's Road and Sawyer's Arms. Main South Road between Horswell Junction and Pound. We've got roadworks through there. Light to moderate on Brougham Street both ways between Waltham and Selwyn. Harvey Norman, huge King's birthday deals on appliances, TVs, computers, technology, furniture and bedding. Time saver traffic and travel.
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8: 7:07, not turned out to be a great week for the administrative side of our economy, has it? We got too many public servants, and part of that turns out we got too many regulators. 267 different sorts, 96 in central government, 79 local, 57 statutory. Chris Bishop is the infrastructure and RMA reform minister and is with us. Very good morning.
13: Good morning.
8: Seymour was revelling in this yesterday. Are we over-regulated compared to others?
13: I think most Kiwis would say yes. I mean, if you think about just how hard it is to do simple stuff to your house, how hard it is to build housing in this country, how long infrastructure takes and how many conditions are placed on infrastructure that does get built, you know, which is all my responsibility, I think most reasonable people would say yes. You know, we spend $1.3 billion a year on consenting costs alone for infrastructure. That's basically, you know, it's the cost of transmission gully on consenting costs. That's just red tape, right? That's not actually building anything. No. That's just the consents, you know, so that's every year. So it's a nightmare for the country, and that's just in one sector alone. And I think that's sort of the flip side of the point David was making yesterday about the, you know, vast size of government, the number of regulators, but also the number of regulations that apply in the system.
8: Can you do anything about it? You're in charge of 96, locally there's 79. That's a lot. Can you do anything about the local side?
13: Well, there's a couple of things I'm doing in my space. One is we're doing local government simplification and reform. So we're going to end up with fewer councils as a result of the process we're underway on. And we're also going to end up with fewer plans and fewer rules on the plans through RMA reform. And that's the big one. So RMA reform, you know, the new planning system we are building, is a once-in-a-generation opportunity to reduce the number of plans, reduce the number of rules, standardise things. You don't have to constantly be creating bespoke rules up and down the country. So building a house in Lower Hutt is different to building a house in Upper Hutt. You know, all of that eases the regulatory burden, makes it simpler to get on and do things. And, you know, genuine

0: importantly, will be transformational. We're predicting a very large uplift in GDP growth per year as a result of it, and that's what makes New Zealand wealthy. That's the game, right? That's ultimately what we're all here for, is to make New Zealand a wealthier, more prosperous country.
1: Couldn't agree more. While I've got you, we are Jason DeBrake from the Zespri people. So Port of Tauranga, this is under your auspices as too. Port of Tauranga's maxed out. They've been in court for years. They're going fast track. Fast track isn't fast enough. How can you have a Zespri-type industry booming and growing, and the key to the world can't?
0: Oh, it's incredibly frustrating. I've met with the Port of Tauranga. I'm very aware of the problem. That they had this RMA proposal back in 2019, 2020, I think. It's all got tied up in the courts. Now they're doing fast track. There was a wee snafu on the first fast track application they put forward. We had a slightly unusual court judgment in relation to that. But it's going ahead now. It's before an expert panel right now. I think we're expecting a decision in the next 2 or 3 months from memory.
1: Good. Nice to talk to you, Chris Bishop, who's the Infrastructure RMA Reform Minister. 7:10. Hosking. This is not a good look for corrections, is it? Police sting. 14 staff across Mount Eden and Auckland South Corrections Facilities arrested. 12 are accused of accepting bribes and conspiring to supply meth. Floyd Duplessis is the Corrections Association President and back with us. Floyd, morning.
2: Good morning, Mike.
1: If I asked you a couple of weeks ago, do you reckon you got some bad apples, would you have said probably?
2: Unfortunately, we would have said yes.
1: Right.
2: The sad reality is this is a situation that does happen. It's very infrequent, and it's something that's not often an occurrence, but it does happen, and we have been raising concerns about this for quite some time.
1: How do you turn a screw? What happens there?
2: Unfortunately, it's one of those things that's hard to quantify. It varies. Generally speaking, what we know in the past is it's something that takes time. They work on it through time. They monitor staff. They monitor their behaviour, what's happening in their personal lives. And in some cases, they also turn up at their house and intimidate them. And unfortunately, staff succumb to that pressure.
1: Yeah. Is this the tip of the iceberg, you reckon, or they got the lot?
2: We hope they've got the lot. The reality is, there's around 6,000 staff across the prisons. This is a small number, but it is always a small number. The vast majority of staff work really hard and do their job well, yeah, and their integrity is in place.
1: Is this all gang related, I take it?
2: At this stage, we don't know the exact details of exactly who's involved, but we are led to believe that there is some gang involvement, yes.
1: All right, Floyd, appreciate it. Floyd Duplessis, Corrections Association President. 7:11.
3: Hosking.
1: Just to back up the details I gave you just before 7 o'clock, the growth around the regions, I just wondered the individual regions, they didn't supply them, now they have. So I gave you the 0.7 for the country. Booming west coast of the South Island, 2%. That's got to have something to do with mining. Hate it all you want. I mean, I don't, but some people do. 2% is 2%, and that's a quarter. Annualise that out. That's 8% growth annually. Southland at 1.9, Otago at 1.8, and Canterbury at 1.4. That's the keep on keeping on. Even the Bay of Plenty at 1.3. They're very, very, very good numbers, and there are very few people who aren't growing. Gisborne, Nelson, Taranaki, and Northland were the only people either stable or going backwards. Just quickly on Viv Beck. So, heart of the city's one of those. I mean, everyone's got one. It's got the, you know, we're the defender of the CBD, we're the downtown group who spruik the shops and the business and, you know, get you down here and, you know, have some good times. Anyway, she seems to me a very likable woman. She gets suspended all of a sudden. There are no stories. You know, why? No one talks, no one says anything. All the heart of the city people would say is she still remains employed despite the fact she's suspended. Where the story has now got ugly is the revelation that she's gone to the employment authority and she's won. So they suspended her incorrectly. So what's going on? So somebody needs to start talking. Otherwise, it looks increasingly nefarious. And, of course, you know what happens when you've got a vacuum. It is filled by gossip. And that's the last thing we need. 13 past.
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7: Hi, Kieran Reid here. 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
7: All right, coming up 16 past 7, Grant Baker, serial entrepreneur. If you don't know Grant's name, he's behind things like 42 Below. He started out with Eric Watson many years ago. Trilogy, got it. Basically, he sees stuff and he goes, you know what, I can make something of that, and he does. And so he's a great story. So he's with us after 8 o'clock this morning. Meantime, back here and now, another crack at the housing debate. We've got a new report. It argues housing targets don't mean much if planning rules and zoning are creating the shortage. Now, councils should be judged on whether their rules create artificial scarcity. What we need are what they call pricing indicators. Now, Dr. Benno Blaschke is the research fellow at the New Zealand Initiative behind the report and is with us. Good morning.
8: Good morning, Mike.
7: So you talk about real and affordable choices. The problem with that is what's real and what's affordable and who's to say?
8: Well, basically, what we need to do is get the politics out of it, because politicians really, for example, we wouldn't be asking the Minister of Finance to set interest rates, right? We have already learned from that lesson that ministers are not good at setting the official cash rate. And we basically have delegated that to an independent body, the Reserve Bank, basically because they've got the technical skill and they also are independent. So they are capable of actually following through, being time consistent, basically tying themselves to the mast and doing what's required. Mm. So price stability is not a matter for ministers. And it's really a matter for technical experts.
7: Yeah.
8: And the type of expertise that's required in this case is really the urban economics. And it's basically just about helping commuters get the economics right and thrive.
7: Yeah. Problem with that is, as much as I appreciate your opinion, and you're probably in reality right, is you want your independent expert panel of your urban economists who have the power to overrule the council. So the moment you say that, it isn't happening, is it?
8: I wouldn't see it that way. I wouldn't say that overall means making decisions for local communities. I do think that we need to get, for example, Wellington out of Auckland. They shouldn't be making decisions for Auckland's future. What this is really about, you think about the panel more like a financial advisor, right? You have certain financial wealth aspirations. You want to go about and set up an investment portfolio or other types of aspirations. And what you need to do is get your fundamentals right. This is about making sure you don't make mistakes and that you actually maximize your returns.
7: Yeah.
8: So cities are economic engines. They need to be able to grow. They need to be able to grow our salaries. They need to be able to enable people to move and have freedom to locate, to move to where they can work and actually be more productive. And that's basically really what this is about. It's about enabling them, giving them the advice they need so that they can make the choices they want, to have their own stories, write their own essays, but make sure that we are grading them, technically assessing them, and getting the grammar right.
7: Yeah. You know what one of the problems is? I'm reading this morning, you'll be up on this, townhouses are starting to sell at a loss. I just wonder, with all of this urbanisation, and we're all on an e-scooter for the final mile, and we're all living in 120

0: well, metre square apartment, and we're living next to a train station. People don't actually want that, and so what urban planners want or think we want isn't what we actually want, and never the twain shall meet.
1: I agree with you that urban planners are not the right people to make choices for other people. What they can do is they can separate what's public from what's private, so they have a job, but they need to get out of the market, and they've been destroying the market because they're not looking at the economics.
0: Couldn't agree with you.
1: It's not about stopping planners from doing their job. It is helping planners do the job right.
0: Yeah. Benno, nice to talk to you. Appreciate it very much, Dr. Benno Blaschke. Every time I talk to someone from the New Zealand Initiative, I feel like I want to work there. It feels like an interesting place. It feels like they'd have a good canteen and some bright people with some interesting ideas floating around the place. Read this morning, the townhouse is selling for a loss. And you know why? Because they're crap. Just look at some of them. I mean, look at some of the apartments that are being built, the townhouses that have been built. No one wants to live that way. And there are no car parks, which, by the way, we're talking about electric cars shortly. One of the big problems in Sydney, I don't think we've got it here yet, is all the power cords that are coming out of the windows of the houses in Sydney across the footpaths to plug into the cars because no one's put any bloody chargers there. So it's, you know, that's what old Benno's talking about, isn't it? Jeez, I'm working myself into a lather here. 7:20.
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3: Then Airpoints dollars on DoorDash. Good morning, Northcote Road building westbound to Vagues. John's Road is heavy southbound from Wilkinson's Road through to Sawyer's Arms. Moderate to heavy in patches, Brougham Street both ways between Gasson and Barrington. Now we do have roadworks on Main South between Horsewood Junction and Pound. 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Time saver traffic.
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3: Now, you might be able to help here because one in five Kiwi kids are living in households where food regularly runs out at the moment. 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So a recent survey of more than 400 Kids Can partner schools found 84% of families in their communities are under high or extreme financial pressure. And more than half expect the need for that support to grow even further this winter, which is why Kids Can is launching this urgent 20 for 20 appeal, right? 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So that donation will help Kids Can provide food and essentials to children who need it most. 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So here's the address. You might do something nice for yourself and somebody else today. 20for20.org.nz. You got that? 20for20.org.nz.
4: Hosking.
3: Right, 7:23. I did ask yesterday whether Chris Hipkins thought we were stupid. And as luck would have it, the

0: He answered the question. Yes, he does. So the Future Fund, this cornerstone policy of theirs, the revelation that they aren't telling us whose money goes there and what sort of job creation they're expecting because they got bogged down in the treaty issues. So we will need to wait until after the election. Massive problem, given they only have one policy, and that policy looks to be a huge waste of our money. Policy number two is now a secret. But according to Chris, who appears to literally be melting in front of our eyes as the election year blowtorch gets pointed his way, says, on our behalf, we don't really care about the detail. Excuse me, that's what he said. Did he ask you? Because he didn't ask me. But he seems confident to suggest we don't really care about the detail. The breathtaking thing about that is I think he actually believes it. I think he's shown a side of the limousine left. They genuinely think we're a bit thick, that they're intellectually superior, and the complicated stuff should really be left to those who know what they're doing or think they know what they're doing. Can you name me any other party that takes their cornerstone policy and tells you you don't need to know the detail, and further, to go on to suggest you're not really that interested anyway? This would be bad enough if these guys hadn't been running the place for a while, but they ran the place 3 years ago, and that very same, you're dumb, we know what we're doing, that sunk them. Hipkins in Auckland last week. Everyone is over lockdown except the ZB audience. Hipkins this week. No one's interested in policy detail. So, one policy on tax, one policy that's secret, and two observations that show the guy is literally either having a breakdown or he's setting out to destroy his part in real time. If you are remotely connected to Labour and you want to help, get to him fast and hose him down, because right now, he is the government's greatest gift. Hosking. Mike, does New Zealand really need a parliamentary debate to define what a woman and a man is? How did the bill even get accepted into the House? The answer to that question, the latter part, is it's part of the coalition, driven by New Zealand First. If you can be bothered, Peter's put out yesterday, popped up on my YouTube feed while I was on the bike, on the tiles answering those questions, about 4 minutes long. Seymour does it every day. He has his whole interaction with the media every day. I don't know whether Peters does that, but he did it yesterday with that. So there's plenty of questions, plenty of answers, and educate yourself with that. Mike, I can't believe you didn't ask Bishop further on the 1 or 2 months for fast track. Is that urgency? Well, yes, it is. If you go back to some of these projects in this country have been in front of an adjudicator for 8, 9 years. 8 or 9 years. So going from 8 or 9 years to a couple of months, I would have thought is reasonably urgent. I mean, can we do better? And presumably so, but let's get to the 2 or 3 months before. Mike, I can't believe you didn't ask Bishop about that. Anyway, days of qualifications, Randstad. This is America. I have no reason to believe it's not New Zealand. These are the recruitment people. Wages for skilled trade jobs in the US increased 30% since 2022. Trades, 30%. Entry-level workers with AI skills, 25%. So university is not what it once was. Being a sparky or a plumber is. So a report out on EVs this morning, electrifying the nation. There is a fairly bold claim that if we just all went and bought an EV, amazing things could happen. But there is a reason, of course, why we haven't. So we'll get stuck into that subject in just a couple of moments.
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3: 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It's the Mike Hosking Breakfast with Bailey's Real Estate. 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
4: It's 7:30 and 13 degrees in Christchurch, Kia ora. I'm Claire Sherwood. The search is ongoing for the mother of a baby found dead on the side of a road in Blenheim. Police were called to Wide O' Bar Road on Tuesday afternoon and a scene guard was put in place immediately. It's since been revealed a machinery operator had discovered the baby's body. Area Commander Inspector Simon Felton says officers continue to investigate how the infant arrived there and are extremely concerned for the baby's welfare, for the family's welfare. Local iwi Sae Rahui's in place at the river while investigations take place. The mother and daughter killed in a house fire in Christchurch's Mighty Ho last week have been named by family. 23-year-old Rosemary Couch and her 3-year-old daughter Sapphire Hope died in the blaze at Whitehall Street on Thursday. Another adult and 4 children aged 10 weeks to 5 years were injured. A family statement provided to the ODT describes the young mother as gentle and quiet by nature, but fiercely protective of her children. It says toddler Sapphire Hope was a sassy boss amongst her siblings and had an infectious smile that could light up any room. The cause of the fire is under investigation, but not suspicious. Satisfaction. The vast majority of the country's corrections workers are good eggs, despite the arrest of 14 in Auckland. A dozen have been charged with accepting bribes, while several are also charged with conspiring to supply Class A drug methamphetamine to prisoners. They worked at the Mount Eden and Auckland South facilities. Police Minister Mark Mitchell told Ryan Bridge it's a small portion of the 11,000 workforce.
5: I just wanted to reassure myself that our recruiting process and our recruiting program is up to standard, and I'm absolutely satisfied that it is. They do an outstanding job.
4: Christchurch Airport is celebrating new flights and a new deal with Air New Zealand. From October, Air New Zealand's restoring flights to Singapore, Tokyo and Perth. The airport's also signed a memorandum of understanding with Air New Zealand that includes stronger international connections. Chief Executive Justin Watson says it's a huge announcement for the airport.
6: I've got to say it's going to be pretty exciting to see those wide-body Dreamliners becoming a regular sight back on our tarmac.
4: A new road to Rangiora is being paved to keep up with the Canterbury town's rapid growth. The government is spending $4.5 million on a 6-kilometre connection from East Rangiora to State Highway 7. Associate Transport Minister James Meagher says existing roads will struggle to cope with the 5,000 new dwellings expected by the year 2048. So this is a common sense project.
7: The link will also relieve pressure on Southport Road, which is the primary access into Rangiora. It now carries more than 23,000 vehicles a day, forecast to further deteriorate with population growth.
4: And work at a controversial Golden Bay mine's been halted after a permit application failed to meet legal requirements. The Ministry of Business Innovation and Employment declined an application to continue mining at Sam's Creek. Locals have opposed to the project for the past 2 years, fearing chemicals from the mine could contaminate the aquifer that feeds Te Wai Korepupu Springs, home to some of the clearest freshwater in the Southern Hemisphere. Australian company Siren Gold is behind the application. That's news. Newstalk ZB News with Spark for Business.
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8: It's Newstalk ZB Sport. Winning is becoming a habit for Cantabrian cyclist Lawrence Pithy. He's claimed line honours during an uphill sprint finish in the 177-kilometre opening stage of the Tour of Dunkirk in northern France. The 23-year-old triumph

0: at a one-day race in Germany on Monday. Crusaders coach Rob Penny has been unable to guarantee Scott Barrett taking the field this Super Rugby season. The incumbent All Blacks skipper was originally due to return from his non-playing sabbatical at home against the Chiefs tomorrow. That date has been delayed by minor injuries, the latest of which is in his back. Penny says Barrett may be ready for a playoff run.
1: The next fortnight's probably going to determine that. He was in great spirits and physically in great shape before this little flare-up. So once he overcomes this, I think his return to play will be quite quick.
0: Super Rugby coverage with Habit Health Physio. Book today and stay in the game. England are 53 for 2 after 8 overs, chasing 137 for victory against New Zealand in the opening Women's T20 Cricket International at Derby. Jess Kerr and Bree Illing have a wicket apiece. Sophie Devine top scored for the White Ferns with 45 off 22 balls. And the newly formed Australian America's Cup Syndicate will be aboard a vessel with a winning history in Naples. Former Team New Zealand sailor Glenn Ashby is helping head up the operation alongside fellow Old Mug veteran Jimmy Spittle. Ashby says the deal made with his past syndicate to retrofit their AC-75 Te Rūhu Tai means they will be on the water.
2: It was the last boat that I actually sailed on and crossed the finish line in 2021 to defend the Cup. It's a fantastically built boat going through a full makeover.
0: I'm Nick Bewley. That's News Talk ZB

0: traffic.
1: In traffic, go by bike, two wheels instead of four. Good morning, a heavy run on Cranford Street southbound between Western Road and Westminster. John's Road heavy southbound between Wilkinson's Road and Sawyer's Arms. Northcote Road moderate westbound heading towards Vagues. The Northern Motorway moderate to heavy, city bound through Woodend. If the commute is slow, try a bike, the human powered option. Search Chill Explore. Time saver traffic.
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2: Mike, enjoying your political commentary, would you please consider having the Opportunities Party on? I want to learn more, and you do the best political interviews of anyone. Shelley, you are correct on that, but I'm just, here's my problem. I don't think they're going to make 5%. And therefore, I don't want to waste my time, because the problem here is, here's my rule on the program. That's why we don't have the opposition leader just for the sake of the opposition leader, because it's boring. So we've got to do it when the rules say we've got to do it. But my general rule on things like the Opportunity Party is, well, they're not above 5%. They're not in the parliament. I don't think they're going to be above 5%. They don't have anyone standing in an electorate where they could win it. They've been here, done that before. And then once I do that, every other minor party in the world's going to go, yeah, but you did the Opportunities Party. You see what I'm saying? I'm between a rock and a hard place. I need one of those British doctor not fit days so I can, you know, take some time off. 22 minutes away from 8. Grant Baker, I didn't tell you Turner's before was the other one I was trying to think of. Trilogy, 42 Below. He's a serial entrepreneur. Turner's, he's currently, he's been chair of Turner's as far as I know for years, but you know, they're one of the great success stories. Anyway, he's got some advice on how to be successful in this country, so he's with us after 8 o'clock. Meantime, back here, the Drive Electric folks have got their State of the Nation report out this morning. Despite the war, we still only have 11% of new vehicles registered as electric. We still also have one of the lowest EV to charger ratios in the OECD. Now, Kirsten Corson is the board chair of Drive Electric and is with us. Kirsten, morning to you.
3: Good morning, Mike. Thanks for having me on the show.
2: Great pleasure. This war thing, Iran I speak of, if anything was going to tip us over, that was it, isn't it?
3: Yeah, well, we saw a huge spike in March, but I guess what the report shows is globally there's significant year-on-year growth in EVs. Whilst it's been pretty tough in New Zealand, globally EVs are going strong. One in four sales are electric.
2: Right. Just for the record here, what are you calling electric specifically?

0: the money. You got it right, Mike.
1: Okay, good. Now, where you and I will probably part company a little bit here, Kirsten, is your argument. You keep citing Norway. Now, the thing with Norway is they were subsidised up the wazoo, and if you make something free or cheap for me, of course it's going to sell. We can't do that, can we?
0: Well, I think the interesting thing that this report shows is there's been a shift. This isn't an environmental decision anymore. This is an economic one. And what we've seen in the last 3 years is a massive emergence of countries like Ethiopia, 60% electric. New vehicle sales are electric. Vietnam, 40%. Thailand, 28%. Turkey, 22%. These are all emerging nations that are making the transition purely from an economic perspective because they do not want to import fossil fuels.
1: Yeah. See, that's fine. But we're not. We're not, and we can now. I mean, you can't argue that spending 30, 40 grand. Right, so the boss's car blows up the other day, right?
0: Yes.
1: And so he's out in the market on the weekend. He's looking at a $30,000 EV. He's looking at a $40,000 EV, brand spanking new. For $30,000, if you can't, I mean, this is your tipping point, isn't it? $30,000 for a new car is nothing. And if you can't sell that, you can't sell it.
0: Well, what we've seen, even in New Zealand, is that the cost has come down. You know, so now we've got $30,000 EVs. But the problem here is we've got no demand-side policies or supply-side policies have been weakened, which doesn't attract private investment into infrastructure as well. Where you look at the countries that are emerging markets and doing really well with EV uptake, they've made that investment because they know they're going to get the return on investment.
1: Yeah. Do you worry at all? I know how you're arguing and why you're arguing it, but do you worry, and this is my personal worry, when I go buy a $30,000 Chinese EV and it turns out to be a piece of crap and I'm throwing it in a dump in 5 years' time, does that bother you or not really?
0: No, because those Chinese EVs are not pieces of crap that you're going to throw away in 5 years' time. And, you know, I'd say go for a drive in a BYD and see what it's like. I mean, I'm not sure if you've got Kate across the line, but
1: no.
0: I'm happy to send a couple of EVs round for you to try, but it is astounding. The majority of EVs and cars now are manufactured in China, and they're most certainly not pieces of crap.
1: Okay. But the BYD example you just gave me is actually a bit more expensive, but I take your point. Why do we need artificiality to convince people of something that you would argue is good anyway?
0: Because it's that high capital cost, and if you want to make EVs affordable for everyone and accessible for everyone, we have to get EVs coming into that second, third, fourth-hand market, and particularly in New Zealand when the average cost of a car is $14,000. So making that initial investment, if you think an EV costs you $900, including RUCs, a year to fuel it up, and a petrol car is going to cost you $2,200 a year. So, you know, the total cost of ownership, it is far more cost effective for Kiwis to be driving EVs, and we're not importing $7 to $9 billion of fossil fuels.
1: No, I get all that. As regards the charges, do we actually need as many charges as you think? Because most people who are going to buy a $30,000, $40,000 EV are going around town, aren't they? They're going to work, they're going to town, whatever, and they're coming back home to the garage and plugging in at night.
0: Yeah, absolutely. So the report shows that over 80% of people are charging at home or at work, and we're moving to smart charging, which is exciting because we've got, you know, vehicle to grid coming as well, which is going to add a lot of value into the economy. So we still do need public charging infrastructure. We're sitting around 1,800 at the moment, the report shows.
1: Right.
0: But we still need more to give people the confidence that they can travel all around this country and are able to charge.
1: Sure. One last question. I cite your Ethiopia example. They've got problems because they're not renewable. We are renewable. Most of this country's power is generated renewably anyway. We don't need electric cars. It'd be nice to have them. That'd be great. But we don't need them. You see what I'm saying? That's part of the problem, isn't it?
0: Well, you look at Ethiopia, they're doing better than us. They've got 95% renewable energy. We're sitting on 88%. So for us, you know, and the likes of Ethiopia, when you've got that amount of renewable energy, this absolutely makes sense.
1: Yeah.
0: It's a really low-cost option.
1: Lovely to talk to you, Kirsten. Kirsten Corson, who's the board chair of Drive Electric. Their report is out today. The only other

0: thing I'll say about EVs at the moment is a reading with a great deal of interest that Lotus over the weekend, who are, of course, these days Chinese, it's another decade before the hype over solid-state battery is going to deliver. There'll be a long time to go before we can achieve the mass production of such technology. It's the holy grail. Solid state's going to allow you to go a lot further. More importantly, it's going to allow you to recharge in a way that you used to now with petrol, and that's probably the game changer. Geely apparently is taking the lead in that particular development, which is the next point that I don't have time for, Kirsten, is that do you worry that you're going to get caught with old tech? So if solid state's coming and that's the holy grail, why would you buy something now that's not solid state and is going to be super old by the time you go to trade it in? And the first thing the car salesman's going to say is, oh, well, it's a shame it's an old battery, mate, because solid state's the way to go of the future. And that's going to be your problem, isn't it? 7:45.
1: Kieran Reid here. 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
7: Do you think our politicians have any idea what's important to us? We've got Labour leader Chris Hipkins saying that people don't really care about the details of one of his key election policies and he'll tell us more after the election. At the same time, MPs are debating a bill that defines the meaning of man and woman, and on top of that, government departments have been told they've gotten to the end of next month to make sure they prioritise the English version of their names. Do these people have any idea what matters to us or not? 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
0: Here's an interesting point. I'll take your word. Electricity in Ethiopia, Mike, massively subsidised by 80 to 90%. So an EV owner is effectively paying 9% to 20% of what they pay per unit of electricity. Mike, I drive into Gull. There are two cars charging. I fill my empty car. Drive off. Electric cars are still charging time as money. That's where solid state will turn around. And as I think we accept that most cars are charged at home at night. Mike, question for Grant Baker, who's with us after 8. When you had Ginny on yesterday, she gave 42 below, sold for $138 million to Bacardi as an example of an investment for Labour's mysterious future fund. My understanding was Bacardi was the best buyer as it has deep industry expertise, distribution channels, etc. What's Grant's take on whether investment from New Zealand government instead of a sale to a trade player would have a better outcome for New Zealand? What an excellent question. And I didn't have that on my list, and so that's why I rely on you. What, just before I leave the renewable thing, Meridian, yet another one of these solar farms. Am I alone in this? I ask the same question every time. I don't think anybody cares. I think I am alone. So their latest, this is near Palmerston, 250,000 panels. And all you people texting going, you know, we don't have enough power for EVs, we do. This renewables thing, you can get past that now. Between the hydro, between the wind, between the solar, between the geothermal, we're going to be okay on that. We can go fully electric and we'll be fine. 250,000 solar panels, which is 225 gigs, which is 30,000 houses. So all that's fine. Now, it's still subject to final investment decision by Meridian's board. This is the Bunnythorpe Energy Park. It's part of $3 billion in investment by Meridian. So that's why your power bill's going up, because they're all busy saying, look, well, I'm building solar panels like there's no tomorrow. I don't know a lot about wind. It doesn't appear to me to be as much wind. It seems to be solar heavy in this country. Yes, there's wind, but not as much as there is solar. Anyway, $3 billion from Meridian. They're just one of the players. So they're going to create 100 local construction jobs, which is interesting if you think about it. 100 jobs for 250,000 solar panels. But here's the thing. This is my concern. 50 million in local spending. All of that's great. It's on 280 hectares. I mean, come on. The other one I gave you the other day was on 800 hectares. So between just those two examples I've given you, we've got 1,000 hectares of New Zealand landscape under solar panels. Surely at some point, visually or otherwise, someone's got to go, when's enough enough? And when they ask that question, do we then run into a sort of a capacity production problem? 9 to 8.
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8: A high of 19 degrees. The search for the mother of a baby found dead on the side of a road in Blenheim. A $4.5 million 6-kilometre connection from East Rangiora to State Highway 71. In sport, more cycling success in Europe for Canterbury's Lawrence Pithy. And officials slam Goldsmith's 11th-hour suggestion for treaty clauses. 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
6: 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Time saver traffic.
9: Blocked nose, stuffy sinuses. Time for something new. Meet Good Air Nosebuds. Now Brougham Street moderate heavy both ways between Barrington and Waltham. John's Road heavy southbound from Wilkinson's Road, then heavy on Rusley approaching Yalters. Moderate to heavy Papanui southbound approaching Innes. Traffic's congested enough, your nose doesn't have to be. Head to goodairnosebuds.com. Time saver traffic and travel.
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0: Got to finish that story about the boss that I was mentioning with Kirsten. So car blows up, smoke in the cabin, four kids in the back. So he's out, parks it on the side of the road. Next day he's out there looking at $30,000 and $40,000 electric vehicles. Unfortunately, when they get to tow the car, they tow it to the local garage, who empty some fluids, change a pipe and start it up again. So that particular dream was over.

0: So he's back to his old Mazda. Mike, such positive news with Zespri earlier. How about Rocket Apples? Down and out last year, 65 cents per tube return per grower. This year looking at $1.25. That's incredible, isn't it? Just had the Chinese celebrity Wang Yibo. I read about that yesterday. They've hired him. They're launching a campaign. $1 million of sales in 1 hour. The boss CEO, Grant Macbeth, is turning the company around. Rocket is lifting off again. That is a great story. And I don't want to bore you, but every time I do the Zespri interview, you know, you go back to that PSA thing a couple of years ago and you thought that's the end of it. And yet look at them now. It's incredible. And also back to another theme this morning, the dickhead who dove into the Trevi Fountain, New Zealander, the pissed idiot on the Qantas flight the other day from Melbourne to Dallas, New Zealander. And I note overnight also Thailand's cutting visa-free stay periods for 90 countries, including ours. Not specifically ours. There's, you know, a whole bunch of countries, including ours. But they're changing it. They did it post-COVID so that they could encourage people back to Thailand. But with all the people coming back to Thailand, half of them started behaving badly. And the Thais, you know, very quiet, demure sort of people, looked at it and thought, do we need this? And the answer is no. There's something about the Western world on holiday that gets really uggs, and I suspect it's got to do with cocktails. Don't you? Eh? It's like we leave, we hop on the plane. First of all, we don't dress up. And when I say dress up, I don't mean a suit and tie, but get out of your pajamas, get out of your onesie. Don't line up thinking you're going to sleep on the plane in your onesie. You know, make an effort, and then you get off at the other end. You're hungover because the booze was free, and then the next thing you go to your Thai resort and just cause trouble. That's basically Western tourism these days, isn't it? By the way, quick question for you. When the Reserve Bank, and they've done their sort of our expectations around inflation, and our expectation around inflation for the next year is 5%, which has gone up from 4%, and 2 years ahead, it's 4%, and it's gone up from 3%. So this is just regular, everyday household people. When people ring you up and go, hi, what's your expectation around inflation for the next year? Who the hell knows the answer to that question? What's the point of asking that? I wouldn't, and I immerse myself in this stuff, and I don't know. I wouldn't have a clue. The Reserve Bank rang me up and said, what's your expectation around inflation for the next 12 months? I mean, I'd have a stab, but it doesn't mean I'm right. How do you turn that into a survey? For goodness sake. News in a couple of moments, then entrepreneur. Couple of tips on getting successful. Grant Baker is next.
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11: It's 8 o'clock and 14 degrees in Christchurch, Kia ora. I'm Claire Sherwood. Police in Marlborough are continuing to seek answers after an infant was found dead on a roadside in Blenheim. Police were called to Wido Bar Road near the Wido River on Tuesday afternoon after a machinery operator discovered the baby. Area Commander Inspector Simon Felton says officers are extremely concerned for the welfare of the infant's family. The family at the centre of a double fatal house fire in Christchurch's Mighty Ho have described the heroic actions of a father who rescued children from the blaze. 23-year-old Rose Marie Couch and her 3-year-old daughter Sapphire Hope died in the fire last Thursday. 4 other children and an adult were injured. The children were aged between 10 weeks and 5 years old. In a statement to the ODT, the family reveals the injured adult was the father of 2 of the rescued children. They say he ferried them out of the burning house one by one and only stopped when emergency services blocked him. They've described him as a hero. The Corrections Union insists corrupt staffers are few and far between and some are even forced to go down the wrong path. 14 staff from Mount Eden and Auckland South Corrections facilities have been arrested. A dozen are charged with accepting bribes and others with conspiracy to supply methamphetamine to prisoners. Corrections Association President Floyd Duplessis told Mike Hosking, "It's not the norm, but in the past, some staff have been coerced by people who monitor their behaviour."
12: And in some cases, they also turn up at their house and intimidate them. And unfortunately, staff succumb to that pressure.
11: Early childhood education staffing is edging up as home-based childcare continues to decline long-term. Education Ministry figures show there were more than 33,000 teaching staff last year, up 1% annually and 5% on 2019. Education reporter Jamie Cunningham has more.
13: Retention is improving, with 85% of permanent staff staying in the same job and turnover falling to 15%. But home-based educators have dropped 52% since 2019. The workforce remains 97% female, with a quarter aged over 50.
11: More encouraging signs in the job market despite global uncertainty and fuel concerns. Fresh SEEK employment data shows job ads rose 0.8% in April, up 13% year on year. The Employers and Manufacturers Association's Alan McDonald told Ryan Bridge after last year's tariffs, momentum had been building before the Middle East conflict escalated.
14: Just the latest knock, and some of those sectors in there, they were going quite strongly, and our export sector still is going strongly. So there's some underpinning things, I think, holding those numbers up.
11: And global superstar Post Malone is returning to New Zealand for one massive stadium show.

0: Circles and I Fall Apart singer is taking to the stage at Auckland's Go Media Stadium on October 21, promising his largest show ever. The opening act is Grammy-nominated rapper Don Toliver. That's News Talk ZB News with Spark for Business.
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3: Going into that final corner, it looks like Pithy might be passing him on the inside. It looks to be the man from Red Bull, Bora Hansgrohe.
2: The Cantabrian has claimed line honours with a late dash during an uphill sprint finish in the 177-kilometre opening stage of the Tour of Dunkirk in northern France. The 23-year-old triumphed at a one-day race in Germany on Monday. A measly spell from Bree Illing has given the White Ferns some hope in their opening T20 cricket international against hosts England in Derby. The left-arm seamer has returned figures of 2 for 19 from 4 overs. Just looking at the monitor, England have teed off in the 15th over. It's gone for 19 runs. They're now

0: 113 for three, requiring a further 24 runs from the final five overs. New Zealand posted 136 for seven after being sent in. Sophie Devine top scored with 45. Highlanders assistant Clark Dermody will leave at the end of the Super Rugby campaign to join Ulster as their forwards coach. The 46-year-old has spent the last 12 seasons at the franchise on the coaching staff, including a stint at the helm during 2023 and 2024. Dermody made 44 appearances for the Highlanders as a player. And players at the French Tennis Open are planning to reduce their media appearances ahead of the Grand Slam as part of a tournament's revenue share protest. A group including men's and women's number ones Jannik Sinner and Aryna Sabalenka have been among those disappointed the clay court major has dropped revenue share to 14% compared with the 22% at ATP and WTA 1000 events. Local newspaper L'Équipe reports several competitors are planning to limit interactions to 15 minutes during tomorrow's traditional pre-tournament session. I'm Nick Bewley, that's Newstalk ZB Sport with Generate. It's 8:05. Mike Hosking is next.
1: Weather with Smartgrass. Dogs love it, you love it. 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
2: Increasing high cloud in Christchurch today. There is the chance we'll see a shower this afternoon. Northerlies will be gusty by late this morning and then turn southerly in the afternoon. The high today, 20 degrees. The overnight low will be 7. Right now, it's 13 degrees on Newstalk ZB.
1: 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Time saver traffic.
3: Training learners win a smoko shout with Maito. Good morning. Now, Brougham Street, moderate TBM patches both ways between Gasson and Barrington. Southern Motorway here. Heavy coming in from Curlitz, Cranford Street heavy southbound from the Northern Corridor through to Westminster Street. John's Road heavy southbound from Wilkinson's Road, Northcote Road moderate to heavy westbound to Vagues. Go to maito.nz to be in to win a legendary smoko shout. Time saver traffic.
1: 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The Mike Hosking Breakfast with Arvida Retirement Communities. Life your way. 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
4: 8:07. Right, Grant Baker, one of the country's great success stories. He is what you would call a serial entrepreneur. A couple of examples being, 42 Below and Turners would be two good ones. He also set up the Gut Cancer Foundation. And in the next few moments, we undoubtedly get to the fact he's got a fairly solid collection of cars as well. Anyway, his book is called No Pit Stops, The Business of Going All In. And Grant Baker is with us. Morning.
5: Morning, Mike. Thanks
4: good
5: for having
4: to,
5: me.
4: Good to see you. In reading this book, you took me back Xerox.
5: That's right.
4: And Ubix.
5: That's right.
4: Yeah. Those Xerox as in photocopiers.
5: Photocopiers, yeah, and keyboard products is what I used to be involved in there.
4: Also back to Eric Watson. So when you worked with Eric Watson, what was the name of the company with Eric Watson?
5: It was Blue Star.
4: Blue Star. So you were a CEO at that point, is that right?
5: That's right. I used to work at Xerox with Eric, and he went from Xerox and bought a company called Blue Star, which was a small office products company. Mm. And he rang me out one day and said, I was working at Telecom at that time, and he said, you're wasting your time here at Telecom. Come and work with me. I'm going to build this into a $100 million company. So, long story short, that's what we did.
4: At that point, were you an entrepreneur or what you would consider an entrepreneur, or were you a CEO?
5: Well, neither. I was a sales manager and working for someone else.
4: Right. Yeah. So the entrepreneurial flair or spirit or desire came when and from where?
5: Well, it's always been a bit like that. My wife and I invested in property and those sort of things, traditional Kiwi way, but we never got much traction in anything. So Eric was a bit of a follower of Graham Hart, and so he'd started his entrepreneurial journey. And, when he laid out the opportunity, I just thought, well, I've got to do something. I was in my mid-30s at that time and thought, if I don't pull finger now, I never will.
4: Good on you. And so you got a stake in the company. The company got sold eventually. You came out with a bit of dough.
5: Yep.
4: The rest, as they say, is history.
5: Yeah, it's quite a long history. That was a fair while ago now.
4: Indeed. So they say the entrepreneurial aspect of it is you've got to lose a lot before you win and you don't take the losses that badly. Is that a reasonable assessment?
5: I think that is absolutely true. I made some horrendous mistakes and continue to do so.
4: And is that true really?
5: Well, I reckon I could be at least $100 million richer if I hadn't made three or four mistakes. So
4: the mistakes were what? Work us through one, what went wrong, and was it your fault?
5: Well, I'll tell you one that was quite simple. When Rod Dury listed Xero, I was one of the foundation shareholders there, bought some shares, bought 200 grand's worth of shares, and it went up in the early days, got to 400 grand, and I thought, well, hey, I'm in. you know, it's a great result. And

0: If I had those shares, I sold them for 400 grand. And if I had them today, they'd be worth about 40 million. So
1: yeah,
0: that was a bit of a stuff.
1: Although you still gained, though, didn't you? It wasn't like you invested and it went bust.
0: Oh, definitely, definitely. I haven't really done anything like that. Yes.
1: No. The 42 Below story, and I think Trilogy was the same. It was people making stuff in garages.
0: Yeah, it was that. Yeah, yeah. Typical Kiwi sort of
1: so
0: story.
1: So the 42 Below story, you see Jeff Ross in a garage with his vodka. What is it you're seeing?
0: I thought he was a good guy when I met him. Like, I liked him, although we're completely different people. But it was probably the scalability of that business. You know, liquor is a big category, and within that category, vodka is a really big category. So,
1: and you knew that, or you went and learnt that?
0: No, I went and learnt that.
1: Right. So you thought this could be a possibility. I'll go study up. I'll work it, and the rest, once again, as they say.
0: That's right. I mean, it's hard to build a big business just selling stuff in New Zealand. Yeah.
1: How much of it's just about heft? So if you see Jeff in the garage with the vodka, financial heft will get you where you need to go, as opposed to sheer brilliance.
0: Well, it's a bit of both. It's hard to do without money. Jeff's sort of got a favourite saying, it's an Ennis Rutherford one, we had no money, so we had to think.
1: Yeah.
0: Yeah. And he'd thought a lot and done a lot of good things, but we definitely needed money. But we didn't put a huge amount of money into that. It was a couple of million dollars at the time.
1: Yep.
0: And a couple of million New Zealand dollars, and we ended up selling it for...
1: And then along comes Bacardi.
0: Yeah, yeah.
1: There's a question a texter actually asked before the news about, the Labour Party's future fund. Are you up on that? And the idea that you have capital markets, you grow the capital markets, they stay here in the country. If there was money around when Bacardi came knocking, would any of that made any difference, or were you selling to somebody who could do something for you?
0: It might have made a difference. I mean, I think raising capital is hard in New Zealand. And when we did the listing of 42 Below, we were roundly criticised for it, said, the NZX is not the place for that. But in my view, it is the place for that. It's, if you want to raise money, that's the place.
1: See, how does that work? Because is vodka on the share market, booze on the share market? Why not?
0: Well, I agree. There's no reason why not.
1: Yeah, but people were saying this is not the
0: way. It wasn't booze in particular. It was just, the valuation we had and that we were raising money for growth. And we took a software company type approach where we were going to pump a lot of money into sales and grow big quickly and not worry about making a profit, just worrying about making a big company.
1: So once you've done it with vodka, do you want to do it again with booze, or do you pivot to something else? In other words, can you do the same trick twice?
0: Well, we did. We bought into a company called Trilogy.
1: Yeah, but that's candles, though, isn't it?
0: Well, yeah, sort of. Trilogy's mainly skincare. So right. We did do candles as well. We did a brand called Akoya, but Trilogy's skincare, women's skincare. And we had a hero product called Rosehip Oil, which, apparently is really good on your skin.
1: Did you know that again? So you must have done the homework again.
0: Yes, right. And we got an IM through KPMG, I think. But just, we bought that business. It was... It was quite small. It was turning, I can't remember the turnover, about 10 million, I think. And we paid 18 million for it. So it was a reasonable size acquisition for us at that time. But just the scalability of it was huge. And we made it four or five times as big as it was. We did a few other acquisitions as well. So I think we turned that from being a $10 million business to a $120 million business and sold it.
1: Is this all fun? Or are you there for the dough?
0: Well, a bit of both. You have fun times for sure. Like going back to the 42 Below days, like I'm not much of a drinker or anything, but you sort of end up drinking because you're in the places where lots of drinks are served. And a fair few times I was sitting on a bar stool knowing I couldn't get off it, unless I fell off.
1: Do you have to like the people you're in business with?
0: Oh, for sure. For sure. I think it's all about teamwork. I don't think I'm by far the most brilliant guy in the world, but I think I've had a lot of good people around me, which has really helped.
1: We've got to talk about Turners before we talk about cars. Grant Baker, more in a moment. 14 past.
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4: News Talk ZB, 16 past 8. Guest is Grant Baker. His book is called No Pit Stops, The Business of Going All. And before we get to the cars, because if people don't know you, you would have the biggest Ferrari collection in the country? And if not, very close.
5: I'd say the second biggest.
4: Yeah. Okay, the second biggest in the country. And you're also closely connected with Liam Lawson, who we love. So we need to ask about that. But the Turner's story, Tina Turner's cars, the whole thing, is that, as it's alive and real now, and you're the chairman of the board and have been for years, is that the greatest success and joy or not really?
5: Yeah, it is. It's definitely my best financial success. And plus, I really like being in the business. I mean, you asked before, did I like what I was doing? And, you know, not always, but I love Turner's.
4: What's happened with Turner's that's so magical? Where is that magic?
5: I just think we've taken a concept that no one else in the world has done. So we've got an integrated car dealership where we sell finance, insurance. Well, lots of people sell those things, but we own those companies. So we own our own finance company. We own our own insurance company. We've got an underwriting license and, yeah, we've got a lot of branches. We've got 38 branches now.
4: See, when you explain that, we own the car, we own the insurance, and we own the finance, that sounds so simple. And yet you're still telling me no one else does it.
5: Yeah, well, no one else, as far as we're aware, in the world does it. But they're quite different businesses to run. Being a car dealer is a lot different to running a finance company to running an insurance company.
4: Yeah. My guess is there's no real money in the car. The money's in the money afterwards.
5: There's a bit of everything. I mean, we sell a lot of cars. We sell over 100 cars a week. A day, not a week. Mm. Sometimes 1,000 cars a week.
4: Your margin on a cheapish car wouldn't be great.
5: Our average margin would be somewhere from sort of $700 to $1,000.
4: Yeah, exactly. Yeah, but you're clipping the ticket on the insurance and you're clipping it on the finance, aren't you?
5: Yes, correct.
4: Do most people finance cars still?
5: I'd say most people do. The ones we finance direct are about a third of what we sell, but they go and finance it through their banks.
4: Yeah. How did you get involved with Liam?
5: I got approached by a guy called Grant McDonald, who had helped Liam out. Yeah, he managed him in the early days and helped him out financially and mentored him. And he approached me and said, you know, I've got this young guy, he's really good. We want to send him to Australia, but we can't afford the airfares. And would you pay? And I sort of said, I've been involved with a lot of drivers before and thought, oh, I don't know if I want to do that, really. I don't want to put any more money in. Anyway, I went and asked Donna, I said, what do you think? And she said, oh, well, you know, why not? It's $4,000, you know, why not do it? So we paid his airfares over to Australia and he went to Formula 4 and came second in that championship, having never driven a car with slicks or wings on it or anything. And yeah, obviously met him during that time and dealt with him a bit. And he's a really nice young guy.
4: He's a good guy. Yeah. He's a good guy. So you're in, I mean, is there something fundamentally wrong with motorsport that you need you guys? I mean, in other words, you can be the greatest talent in the world unless there's money, you're going nowhere.
5: That is 100% true. And it's not a small amount of money either.
4: No.
5: I mean, even to run a kid in karts today, you know, you take your 7-year-old kid out to karting, could be 100, 150 grand.

0: Yeah.
1: Wowzers.
0: Yeah.
1: So by the time you get to F1, it's many millions, isn't it?
0: Well, I'd say in Liam's case, it's probably somewhere between 15 and 20 million. And today, if you're doing it today, I'd say it's double that.
1: That's amazing.
0: Yeah.
1: You're in for how much? A lot of that?
0: Well, I was a personal supporter, so I put a hell of a lot of time in, but a few hundred grand I put in.
1: So you're enjoying it. It's the idea, I understood it, is that, you know, once they make their millions and they become Michael Schumacher and all that sort of stuff, they pay you back. I'm assuming you go in with no expectation that you'll get the money back.
0: No, totally not. Like, I supported him personally, and Turner supported him, plus a lot of other people.
1: Yeah.
0: Because we've got a lot of money out of New Zealand. I'd say out of that 15 million bucks, we've probably got 6 or 7 of that out of New Zealand.
1: Not bad, so.
0: It's incredible, really.
1: It gets you access, I'm assuming, to the back of the garage when you want to go to an F1 meeting, though.
0: It's fantastic, because when I go, I normally go with Liam in the car, so you get to drive into the track. And
1: how cool.
0: You know, yeah, it is the coolest thing.
1: He doesn't seem to have changed either in his time at F1. He's a little more confident than he used to be.
0: Yeah.
1: But he's still essentially who he was.
0: He's the same guy, and he's withstood a huge amount of pressure. Like, the pressure's unbelievable.
1: Yeah, exactly.
0: I'm very proud of him for
1: the,
0: that.
1: Your cars, how many you got? They're all Ferraris?
0: Yeah, my collection cars are all Ferraris, but my day-to-day car is not a Ferrari.
1: Okay. So you collect Ferraris to do what? To admire them and look at
0: them? Just love the brand. I do love driving them, but I've got 9 cars at the moment, so it's quite hard to drive 9 cars, and especially when I live like really close to where I keep the cars. I've got not much cause to drive them, but... Yeah, I love the brand. And
1: so just for people who don't follow cars, your new car, which you haven't got, is an F80. The F80 is their hero car.
0: Yep.
1: How much is an F80?
0: It's about $8 million.
1: Right. Do you think that's worth it? At what point does it not? I mean, would you pay anything when they ring you up and say, "Here's our car. It's $9 million, $10 million"?
0: Well, yeah. If I had that much, if I had the money at the time, yeah, I'm a sucker for everything.
1: So $8 million worth of car, and you'll drive it.
0: Yeah, I'll definitely drive
1: hard?
0: It. Hard? I'll track it for sure. I mean, it's 1,250 horsepower. You can't not have a crack in there, can you?
1: No,
0: you just got to.
1: So the 1,250, interestingly enough, is some of that's hybrid, of course. Do you have a view on hybrid EV/petrol?
0: Yeah, I do have a view. I mean, I don't like pure battery, but I like hybrid. I love hybrid. I've got a few hybrid cars, and they're fantastic. Yeah. Mm.
1: What's your favourite Ferrari?
0: I've got one called the 812 Competizione, and that would be my favourite one.
1: So the Competizione is the sporty version of the 812.
0: Yes, super, correct.
1: 812 Superfast, so that's an $800,000 car, plus the extra for the Competizione.
0: Yeah, it was about, I think at the time, about 1.3 or something like that. Yeah, but they're worth a lot more now, second hand.
1: Good on you. Listen, congratulations on the book, and great story. It's good to talk with you.
0: Yes, thanks,
1: appreciate
0: Mike.
1: It very appreciate much. It. Grant Baker, it is 8:22.
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3: A high of 20 degrees. Concerns for the welfare of an unknown Blenheim family after a baby's body was found roadside. 14 staff from Auckland Corrections Facilities arrested. In sport, White Ferns outclassed in T20 series opener against England. And the new A-list, the next generation of ones to watch. This week's Society Insider, nzherald.co.nz.
2: News Talk ZB Christchurch, time saver traffic.
4: 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Now we've got a crash on the Southern Motorway westbound by Curlitz, if you can update us further. 0800 jammed, Brougham Street moderate, TVM patches both ways between Barrington and Waltham. Cranford Street heavy southbound from the Northern Corridor through to Westminster, Papua Nui heavy both ways through to Innes. 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
2: Hosking.
1: A bit like interviewing John Key, Mike. It reminds you you're allowed to be successful. Very well put. I was about to say, Mike, this interview sounds a bit tone deaf, and then I caught myself. How outlandish does that sound? We should be celebrating success and things like this. Has New Zealand's negative impact on success had an impact on me? Bugger it. And you like Grant. Mike, what a great interview. I love listening to people that make themselves from nothing, and I enjoy the fact that he can spend it and enjoy it. I just love it. Excellent interview. Appreciate it. And there's more where that came from. Glad you enjoyed Grant Baker. And it's a very good book too, by the way. Rod is standing by in Britain. We are but moments away from the UK after the news, which is next.
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2: It's 8:30 and 14 degrees in Christchurch, Kia ora. I'm Claire Sherwood. The welfare of an unknown Blenheim family's the focus after a baby's body was found roadside at Wido Bar on Tuesday afternoon. Police say a machinery operator had made the grim discovery. A police scene guard was put in place and officers are working to find how the infant arrived there. Area Commander Inspector Simon Felton says they'd like to speak with the family as soon as possible to ensure they get any support they may need. The mother and daughter killed in a Christchurch house fire last week have been named by their family. 23-year-old Rosemary Couch and her 3-year-old daughter Sapphire Hope died in the blaze in Mighty Ho on Thursday. Another adult and 4 children aged 10 weeks to 5 years were injured. Hannah Fick has more.
3: A family statement provided to the ODT describes the young mother as gentle and quiet by nature, but fiercely protective of her children. It says toddler Sapphire Hope was a sassy boss amongst her siblings and had an infectious smile that could light up any room. The cause of the fire is under investigation, but not suspicious.
2: Skepticism that budget funding for health will be enough to even keep the lights on. Kaitiaki Hauora has found we need to boost funding by at least $1.4 billion to cover rising costs, population growth and system pressures. It also warns it's not enough to cover expanded services the government signalled are on the way. Patient Voice Aotearoa Chair Malcolm Mulholland says our health system's already at crisis point.
4: Patients aren't being seen on time. They aren't receiving things like elective surgery and things like kidney dialysis having to be rationed because we simply do not have enough resources.
2: A coroner is urging people to take medication only as directed after a young woman died diluting painkillers and injecting them. Winter Horrell became short of breath at her South Dunedin home in 2021 and couldn't be revived. The 20-year-old used Tramadol for long-standing health issues and started injecting it 24 hours before her death. Coroner Marianne Borrowdale's ruled her death misadventure, finding her actions were deliberate but the outcome accidental. She says it's extremely dangerous to inject any drug not intended for such use. Climate policies for farmers may be revealing a competitive gap. New research by Beef and Lamb suggests there should be a focus on incentives for farmers who achieve climate change outcomes. Chair Kate Ackland told Ryan Bridge, we need to keep an eye on what the rest of the world's doing.
5: Most of the world doesn't have agricultural specific targets, but internationally a lot of countries are looking at incentivising their farmers to reach any reductions, and we're not necessarily calling for that.
2: And regional economies have started the year strong, led by the South. Infometrics figures show 12 of the country's 16 regions expanded in the March quarter, with activity up 0.7% on last year. But rising fuel costs are expected to put a dent in the next quarter. Principal economist Nick Brunsden says the South Island, Bay of Plenty and Waikato are leading the growth, driven by strong primary industries.
6: They're also a little bit less reliant on some of the industries like construction and professional services, which are much more concentrated in the likes of Auckland and Wellington and are just not doing quite so well at the moment.
2: That's News Talk ZB News with Spark for Business.
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7: To News Talk ZB Sport into a chilly spring evening in Derby on Sky Sport, particularly for the White Ferns as they build towards their T20 World Cup defence next month.
8: Opens up the offside, hits it to the boundary. Capsey with the winning runs.
7: England have sauntered to a 7-wicket win over New Zealand in the first T20 of their 3-match series. The hosts chased the 137-run target with 16 balls to spare. Alice Capsey anchored the chase with an unbeaten 74 from 51 deliveries. Sophie Devine top scored for the White Ferns with 45, while Canterbury's Izzy Sharp finished on 26 not out, batting at 7. The second match is on Sunday. News Talk ZB's international cricket coverage with Masterstroke by Rosine, helping you master your decorating projects. McKay-

0: A break will return to rugby rather than league. The Warriors issued a statement last August saying break wouldn't be available for the rest of their NRLW season after confirmation of her pregnancy. She gave birth to a baby boy in March. Break has now signed back with New Zealand Rugby until the end of 2027 with a view to regaining her place in the Black Ferns seven side. To headlines, Canterbury cyclist Lawrence Pithy has won the opening stage of the Tour of Dunkirk in the north of France, 3 days on from a one-day race triumph in Germany. Hurricanes halfback Iri Anadi is heading to Welsh club Dragons after the Super Rugby season. Highlanders assistant Clark Dermody will leave at the end of their Super Rugby campaign to join Ulster in Ireland as their Fords coach. Saturday's A-League men's football final between Auckland FC and Sydney FC at Mount Smart Stadium is officially a sellout. And Southampton are appealing their expulsion from football's championship playoff final because they claim the punishment bears no proportion to the offence of spying on opponents. I'm Nick Bewley. That's News Talk ZB Sport with Generate. It's 25 to 9. Mike Kosking is next.
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2: Increasing high cloud, there is the chance of some showers this afternoon. Northerlies gusty initially and then turning southerly a bit later. The high today, 20 degrees. Overnight will be 7. Right now, it's 15 degrees on News Talk ZB.
1: News Talk ZB Christchurch, time saver traffic.
3: 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Now Cranford Street heavy southbound from the Northern Corridor through to Westminster. Papa Nui heavy southbound from Perry through to Innes. Southern Motorway heavy citybound from Curlitz. Moderate to heavy in patches Brougham Street both ways between Gasson and Barrington. QE2 Drive heavy westbound approaching Main North Road. 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
4: You happy now? Yeah, didn't you see that? All the people, I can't count how many people have texted me over the last couple of years. When are they putting the New Zealand English back in front of the Maori on the government? And yesterday they did it, and we've had no reaction to that this morning, and I just wonder if there's a bit of angst about the place. What was interesting about it, so if you missed the story, they're updating their official branding, the government, to give greater prominence to English. It came out of the coalition agreement. It was driven, I think, by New Zealand First. I'm assuming by New Zealand First. It's going to be delivered digital first. Physical materials will be changed over time to save money. But it must say New Zealand government or whatever the department is in English over the Maori. The interesting thing for me is not that it took them so long to get there, but the change of. The key here is the man who made the announcement yesterday was Paul Goldsmith. Now, is he new to the job? Yes, he is. Who did he replace? Judith Collins. Now, when I raised it on the program a couple of weeks ago, somebody had written to her, and I think it was Goldsmith or somebody like that, and she'd gone, look, we've got a war on at the moment. We've got more important things to think about. And I thought, oh, yeah, fair enough, whatever. Anyway, so Goldsmith's been in the job because Judith left last Thursday, and yesterday the announcement on Wednesday, so he hasn't been in the job a week, and suddenly he was able to do that, which makes you wonder, was Judith holding that particular move up? 22 to 9.
1: International correspondence with NZI Insurance. Peace of mind for New Zealand business.
4: Off to Britain we go. Ron Little, good morning to you.
5: Good morning to you, mate.
4: So this interception of the UK surveillance plane, just talk us through the details. How dangerous was it?
5: It was, I think, slightly over averagely dangerous. The Russians have become, over the last 4 or 5 years, more and more cheeky, you might put it, if you were being rather latitudinous, but also dangerous, if you were being serious about this, in breaching UK and Ireland, and to a degree France and Belgium's air defences. And these guys obviously came close to British planes. It's a ratcheting up every so often.
4: Yeah.
5: And it's a ratcheting up only by, half an inch. But it's still a ratcheting up, and it's something we have to worry about. And it should worry us, because we have a parlous defence system at the moment, given that we haven't spent any money on it. And it might remind us, it might actually be good, that it reminds us that we've got to spend a bit more money on this stuff.
4: Yeah, exactly. I watched Streeting Overnight resign, which is all very exciting, but I gave out on the show yesterday a poll, and between

0: Quite clearly, he doesn't have them now. And of all the people who are considering running against Sir Keir Starmer, he is the last one who I think would get the job, which may be a shame from Labour's point of view, because he's a competent bloke, if a bit too full of himself. But, you know, there was an opinion poll recently which said that if you were going to vote tomorrow, who of them all would you vote for? Starmer came second.
1: Yes, yes.
0: that is the depths we're in. So Burnham is clear. There will be a coronation, as I said a week ago. There will be a coronation of Andy Burnham, and he will hope to build on bringing together the left and the right of the party. I'm not sure he can do that.
1: No, I was going to say, is that a problem? Because since you were last on, because you had Tuesday off, is the bond markets were a bit nervous about, somebody as left as him. You know, this whole economy thing is fine. Do they worry about that in the Labour Party? That hasn't occurred to them?
0: They do worry about it a bit. I don't think the backbenchers worry about it, but Andy Burnham probably worries about it. And I think Andy Burnham is clever enough to know that, you know, you're running to be Prime Minister of this country. What you don't want to do is say something which immediately costs the government £3 billion.
1: Exactly.
0: You know, overnight. And I think he grasps that. He seems to have done in the last few days, having said things like, I won't speak to bond markets and so on. That being said, allow me to be leftish for a while, or rightish, depending upon how you view it. I don't think the bond markets should dictate what government policy should be.
1: You know,
0: and I didn't think that was Liz Truss, and I don't think it was Andy Burnham.
1: You say he's home free in the by-election, or you're not going that far, because that's the other hurdle, of course.
0: No, I think he's home free.
1: Right, yeah.
0: A lot of people who are more eminent than me have been saying no, he isn't, but I think he is.
1: Okay.
0: Yes, it is a very strong reform vote in the constituency, but that reform vote isn't tribal like Labour and Tory votes used to be. It's something which can switch at the toss of a coin.
1: Okay. Explain to me, I mean, it's happening at your place in Britain as well, but I mean, the Scottish are mental. How does a government go to the supermarkets and go, those items there? I mean, is this North Korea and Russia? You can't cap the price of food, can you?
0: Probably not. But, you know, sitting where I am in a constituency in the northeast of England, which is desperately impoverished, you do think, how do we help these people, you know? Well, okay, one way of helping these people is telling them to stop buying so much junk food.
1: Yeah.
0: That's a rather right-wing thing to say. But it's true. By the same token, it's also true that the pound in the pocket of the average person up here in the Red Wall has diminished very rapidly over the last 3 or 4 years. And people really are having trouble making ends meet. And that's why we have food banks. It's not just green prospective MPs trying to gain themselves favour. They're actually needed. You know, we do need some of this stuff. And in a first world democracy, which is comparatively rich, we shouldn't, you know?
1: All right, mate, you have a good weekend. Rod Little, out of Britain, back on Tuesday. The aforementioned John Swinney, by the way, has been reappointed as First Minister. Not that that was a surprise. The leaders of Holyrood's 5 other parties also stood for that role, but given he did pretty well in the elections, that was basically a rubber stamp. He's been sworn in today. He's announcing a cabinet shortly after. And because he's done so well, and because the SNP and the Green Party are all pro-independence, they're going to have another crack. I don't know how far, because they've got to get to London. But they're going to have another crack at an independence vote. You remember a handful of years ago, they had a crack and they lost. That should have been it, but it's not. And so they need London's acquiescence to do it. And I just don't know that they're going to get it. 16-2.
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9: Couple of other things from Britain, by the way. HS2, which is this train that I don't know whether we're ever going to see it actually roll on rails, but they updated us on the price. Very CRL. We're up to £102.7 billion. £102.7 billion. If you put that into New Zealand dollars, that's basically the size of the New Zealand economy. They think at this point it's going to be on up and running sometime, listen to the window, sometime between 2036 and 2039, and that would be 6 years late. To save money, they've decided that the train won't go as fast, so they're reducing the speed from 360 down to 320. The reset is, what have they got as of March? $44 billion so far spent. Once again, pounds already spent. On the readjusted 2019 prices, roughly double what they thought it would be. So they're about as useless at building stuff as we are. Speaking of useless, if you were listening to Radio Caroline in the UK this morning, guess what you heard?
10: This is Radio Caroline. We have suspended our normal programs until further notice as a mark of respect following the passing of His Majesty King Charles III. This is Radio Caroline. The news media has confirmed that His Majesty King Charles III has passed away. Consequently, as a mark of respect, Radio Caroline is suspending its normal programs.
9: Obviously, that's not true. So they've since apologised for, quote, any distress caused. Radio Caroline has been pleased to broadcast Her Majesty the Queen and now the King's Christmas message, and we hope to do so for many years to come. So someone's having a meeting, I suspect. Is your PlayStation thing, I don't game, so I don't know how this works, but PlayStation overnight have announced subscriptions are going up. It seems global, but going up by a pound or a euro, depending on where you are, or $3 in America, and it doesn't apply to people who already have a deal unless you're in Turkey or India where it does. So none of this, and you've got three tiers. You got your essentially, your extra, your premium. And social media's reacted angrily, as social media does. The other thing that's coming, announced this week, is Netflix has finally got, I don't know why it's not rolled out all at the same time. You know, the ad-supported Netflix.

0: Netflix. So that's been in America for a while now. You read the annual report of Netflix, you look at the number. I was completely wrong. I thought in charging less per month, but you put up with ads, I thought that was a recipe for complete and utter disaster and no one would be into it. Because otherwise, what's the point of streaming? And yet I'm wrong, completely wrong. It's been a gangbuster success. Anyway, it's coming, and this was back in 22. They started this. This is like 4 years ago. It's finally this year coming to here. So they will. We don't know how much less they'll charge you for ads. But what do you pay for Netflix a month? Is it like $10, $20, $30, $5, $6, $13? Well, how much are you paying, Sam? $18 a month. So it's $18 a month with no ads. So what are they going to have to say to you? So you go, oh yeah, that's worth it, and stick ads in. Would it be nine? Would you go nine and then go ads, or what if they go 14 and ads? You see what I'm saying? I mean, where's the line on that? It's very like that decision that TVNZ had to make about the World Cup, wasn't it? I mean, I think they blew that, to be frank. What is that, $44, $45? I mean, they are leaving, as they say in business, they are leaving money on the table. Nine away from nine.
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2: 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Now the Southern Motorway moderate to heavy citybound just past Curlitz. Brougham Street moderate to heavy and patches both ways between Barrington and Waltham. Memorial Avenue, heavy patches both ways between Royddale and Ilam. Heavy but moving on Johns Road citybound from Sawyer's Arms. Cranford Street heavy southbound from the Northern Corridor. 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
0: Now, one of the things people genuinely worry about when they're looking at hearing aids is the hard sell. 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
1: Hosking.
0: Mike flew from Napier yesterday to watch my son's graduation from uni. First one in the family, so bloody proud. As you should be. 5 minutes away from nine.
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0: Apparently I've been portrayed.
8: Welcome to the program.
9: Good morning. Pleasure to be here.
8: Nice to hear your voice. Now, I don't know how much you know about what's been going on the last couple of days, a bit of a radio beef between us and your husband.
9: Well, this is a bit awkward because I actually don't know much about it.
10: Yeah, I don't imagine he's coming home and talking much about us.
8: Like, it's consuming our lives, Kate, but really it probably plays no role in his.
9: He hasn't mentioned it. I do know that he said Jono wasn't the sharpest tool in the shed, and I felt really bad about that. I was going to text Jono to apologise because we know, of course, that that's not true.
0: It's my wife, if you haven't picked up her voice, and she's now on the hits. So they've sunk to new depths.
8: So we were wondering if you could have a quiet word to him. He's said there's no way he's coming on. If you could kind of convince him.
9: Oh, this is a huge ask. I mean, I want to help you guys out. So, I mean, I can try. But if I had any sway over Mike, you know, I mean, he wouldn't wear half the things he wears. He wouldn't say half the things he says. I have no influence over him whatsoever.
8: The thoughts, feelings and fashion decisions of Mike Hosking aren't necessarily those of Kate Hawksby.
9: Exactly right. I'm glad you've made that delineation. I mean, I will try because I love you guys and you work hard and you do a great job and don't listen to a word he says. So, I mean, I will advocate on your behalf, but I can't promise anything.
8: Yeah. Well, we'll leave that with you. See if you can get Mike across the line. We're not holding much hope, but thank you for trying.
9: I'm all over it for you.
0: No, she's not. And she doesn't love those guys at all. And they don't work hard. And that's their whole problem. Yeah. Amount of energy they've spent on this week. It's tragic. It's ratings day today. And so we'll see. If they go up in the ratings, what will I do? If they go up in the ratings, I'll go down. Or if they go down in the ratings, I'll go down. I've yet to work that out. Anyway, we'll see how that goes. Back tomorrow morning. Happy days. 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
20: It's 9 o'clock and 15 degrees in Christchurch, Kia ora. I'm Claire Sherwood.
2: The family impacted by a double fatal house fire in Christchurch have detailed heroic actions of a

0: Mother who helped rescue children from the blaze. 23-year-old Rosemarie Couch and 3-year-old daughter Sapphire Hope died in the fire last Thursday. 4 children aged 10 weeks to 5 years and an adult were injured. Hannah Fick reports.
1: In a statement to the ODT, the family reveals the injured adult was the father of 2 of the rescued children. He ferried the children out of the burning house one by one and only stopped when emergency services blocked him. They say they cannot express how grateful they are for the man, who they describe as a hero.
0: Also today, the search is continuing for the mother of a baby found dead on the side of a road in Blenheim. Police were called to White O'Barr Road on Tuesday and a scene guard was put in place. It's since been revealed a machinery operator discovered the baby's body. Area Commander Inspector Simon Felton says officers continue to investigate how the infant came to be there and are extremely concerned for the family's welfare. Local iwi have put a rahui in place at the river while investigations are ongoing. The police minister is praising a crackdown on a small number of allegedly corrupt correction staff. 14 employees at Mount Eden and Auckland South Corrections facilities have been arrested. A dozen are charged with accepting bribes, with several also charged with conspiring to supply meth to prisoners. Minister Mark Mitchell told Ryan Bridge today the majority of people he knows work with integrity.
2: When I became minister, I was very clear with both corrections and police. We see this as a global phenomenon, and I said we're going to be very proactive, and both police and corrections are doing a very good job.
0: Fear that major issues in the health system will only worsen if the government doesn't spend big in next week's budget. Kaitiaki Hawara has found we need to boost funding by at least $1.4 billion to cover rising costs, population growth and system pressures. Any expansion to services would require an even bigger top-up. Patient Voice Aotearoa Chair Malcolm Mulholland says without this, people will face more barriers to care and become sicker.
3: People will be presenting to ED with all sorts of problems. If we thought ED was crowded now, wait for another year or two, the problem will just become exponentially worse.
0: One of New Zealand's greatest cricketers is devastated. Pegasus Golf Course has been sold for housing. Wolfbrook Properties has bought the 80-hectare course after its previous owner went into liquidation. Sir Richard Hadley, who's lived in the town since it opened in 2010, says the promise of playing golf 3 times a week is what drew him and his wife there. He says more housing is not needed, especially at the expense of the golf course. Residents will meet next month to organise their opposition. And a new road to Rangiora is being paved to keep up with the rapid growth of the area. The government is spending $4.5 million on a 6-kilometre connection from East Rangiora to State Highway 71. Associate Transport Minister James Meagher says existing roads will struggle to cope with the 5,000 new dwellings expected by 2048, so this is a common sense project.
4: The link will also relieve pressure on Southport Road, which is the primary access into Rangiora. It now carries more than 23,000 vehicles a day, forecasts to further deteriorate with population growth.
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6: News Talk ZB Sport. A work to do for the White Ferns as they build towards their T20 World Cup cricket defence next month. They've lost to England by 7 wickets at Derby in the first of 3 matches before the tournament begins on June 13. New Zealand posted 136 for 7. The visitors chased the host chased the target with 16 balls to spare. Captain Merle Kerr has offered a summation of how they can improve with the bat on Sky Sport.
7: There was too many dot balls and probably then not enough boundaries.
6: Sophie Devine top scored for New Zealand with 45 off 22 balls before getting bowled, attempting to dispatch a delivery out of the British Midlands via Cal Corner. The second match is at Canterbury on Sunday. News Talk ZB's international cricket coverage with General Finance, great rates and a member of the Depositor Compensation Scheme. Breakers General Manager Dylan Boucher claims they kept within budget in appointing Basketball World Cup winning coach Gordon Herbert. The 67-year-old has signed a 2-year deal. Herbert won the global title with Germany in 2023 and mentors his native Canadian men's team, which he will continue to do. Boucher says money wasn't everything.
8: If you want a high-level coach, you know, they obviously are going to come with a certain price tag. For him, he wanted to be here. He heard many great things about New Zealand and the club.

0: That's the number one thing, is to get that right. It made being able to sign him a lot easier.
1: And fancy billeting an Olympian across July and August in 2032? Well, that prospect could become reality for Brisbane residents if they've got a spare room. Athletes should be catered for via the village, but concerns are rising about hotel suite shortages ahead of the Games. Estimates at this stage suggest only about a quarter of the required accommodation is on track for completion. I'm Nick Bewley. That's Newstalk ZB News and Sport to 9:05. John McDonald is next.
2: 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Time saver traffic.
3: In traffic, go by bike at two wheels instead of four. Now looking at the Northern Motorway moderate to heavy city bound through Wood End. The Southern Motorway heavy city bound just past Curlitz. Brougham Street moderate heavy in patches both ways between Barrington and Waltham. Cranford Street heavy southbound from McFadden through to Westminster. If the commute is slow, try a bike at the human-powered option. Search Chill Explorer. Time saver traffic.
2: Weather with Smartgrass. A perfect lawn, even with muddy paws and busy kids.
4: Increasing high cloud and scattered rain expected to develop this afternoon. Northerlies gusty from late morning and turning southerly a bit later. The high today, 20 degrees. Overnight will be 7. Tomorrow, Friday, partly cloudy. There is the chance of a shower. Northeasterlies developing and 15. Right now in the city, it's just approaching 16 degrees. That's Newstalk ZB News, Sport and Weather to 9:07.
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5: Morning, we are with you till midday. Now, it all stacks up. What Claire was just saying about the weather and that amazing red sky earlier this morning. I mean, it was, if you saw it, absolutely brilliant. Right, a little bit of housekeeping. 1 hour from now, Christchurch Mayor Phil Major will be with us. Now, he said something kind of weird, well, I thought it was weird, about One New Zealand Stadium the other day. We'll get him to clarify that. So that and more with Phil Major straight after 10. And if you would love to go and see the first Come Together concert for 2026 at the Christchurch Town Hall, you'd love to, well, make sure you're listening at 11:30, especially if you're a Bruce Springsteen fan, because next Friday night, the 29th, Bruce's Born to Run album is going to be performed in its entirety. And one of the brilliant musicians involved, Christchurch's Adam McGrath from legendary local band The Eastern, he's going to be with us at 11:30. And yes, there will be a chance for you to win tickets as well. So that's it. That's at 11:30. In the meantime, sometimes it's, you're probably the same. Sometimes it feels like it's an easy thing to say that politicians have no idea what really matters to us. You know, what's important to us, the people who put them in their positions of power. And today, it may be the easiest it's ever been to say that sort of thing. Only problem, though, where do I start? Well, I'm going to go. Let's go with Labour leader Chris Hipkins, who I think has said one of the most arrogant things I've heard any politician say. Now, this happened yesterday when he was talking about pretty much the only policy his party's been able to come up with since it was turfed out of government at the last election. This is the Future Fund. Remember this? Which would use some of the profits from our state-owned enterprises to invest in new start-up businesses, give them a leg up from the government. Now, you know how Chris Hipkins has been saying that Labor's not going to be announcing any new election policies until after next week's budget, apart from, you know, the capital gains tax one, free doctors' visits and the Future Fund. He's been saying that because he wants to have a better handle on the government's finances before promising any more things that the country can't afford. So that we knew all that. But yesterday, he went next level. And this was after he said earlier in the week that he wouldn't be giving any more detail about the Future Fund policy until when? After the election. I mean, who's advising this guy? More importantly, what is this guy, what's he on? What's he thinking? You know, Chris Hipkins almost sounds like he knows he's got no show of forming the next government and he doesn't want his people putting too much work into policies and things that won't go anywhere. I mean, it just would be wasted effort. I actually think that's what he and Labour are starting to sound like anyway. Because, you know, after the election, oh, it won't be needed, so don't worry about it too much. But that's not the worst bit. Yesterday, when he was asked if he thought voters might want to know a bit more about the Future Fund, maybe before the election.

0: This is what he said. He said, New Zealanders don't really care about the detail. And this is in relation to which state-owned enterprises would have to contribute some of their profits to the future fund if Labor formed the next government and if it did put this policy in place. And when he was asked about that, Hipkins said, New Zealanders don't really care about those details. He said, quote, I'll quote him directly. He said, I don't think, quote, I don't think the public really care which companies are going to go in or not. I think the public care about the fact that we're going to keep state assets and National's going to sell them. End of quote. Is he on the mark there? Is he talking about you there? Is he right when he says that you're quite happy to wait until he's running the country to find out these details? You tell me. But from where I'm sitting, I just see it as arrogance. And at the same time, we've got the same time as we've got the Labour leaders trotting out their nonsense, telling us, you know, what he thinks matters to us. We've got MPs also debating a bill that defines the meaning of man and woman. This one's courtesy of New Zealand First, which says it's fighting quite cancerous social engineering and woke ideology. Now, do you think in the grand scheme of things, pointless legislation like that really matters? You think the politicians are onto it? They know what really matters to us? And then on top of that, we've got Public Service Minister Paul Goldsmith telling government departments they've got until the end of next month to make sure they prioritise the English version of their names over the Te Reo version. I mean, it beggars belief, doesn't it? The arrogance of Chris Hipkins telling us to wait until after the election for policy details because apparently that's not important to you and me. And the pointlessness of a law defining what a man and a woman is, and the pointlessness of government departments having to change their logos because some people can't handle a bit of Te Reo. I mean, really, is that the stuff that really matters? What it tells me, and they're just a few examples, of how our politicians have absolutely no idea what's important to us. Absolutely no idea. But what do you think? Well, call me and tell me on 0800 80 1080.
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6: It is coming up 16 past 9. Morning, Matt. You say, Labour listens, or Labour doesn't listen to the people. The Nats are not much better. You say New Zealand First and ACT are well tuned into Kiwis' needs. That's why they're doing well. Do you reckon? I reckon most of our politicians are not tuned in, and they've got absolutely no idea of what matters to us. But what do you think? Thank you, Matt. What do you think? 0800 8010 80 is our number. Hi, Dave.
7: Well, I don't often agree with you, John, but very good morning anyhow.
6: Yeah, nice to hear from you.
7: Yeah, indeed. And I think it's a sou'wester out there. I just haven't quite decided, but anyhow, can't see it being 19. But anyway, Hipkins and co and Labour, goodness me. Certainly doing the National Party and NZ First all their best to lose the election. Perhaps he's even given up, I would suggest.
6: Do you know what? That's what it sounds like to me.
7: Yeah.
6: And of course, he'd poo-poo that, but it does sound like Chris Hipkins has given up.
7: I think so. And I tell you what really gets up my nose is that he tells us, or the New Zealand public, what we care about or don't care about and what we should be thinking. Well, it's not up to them, and I think on a whole they are, the politicians, out of touch. Or do they not care anymore what we do believe in and what we should care about? And that annoys me.
6: Right, let's just work through the examples I gave. I mean, Chris Hipkins saying that people don't care about the detail of the Future Fund policy, and they won't mind, we won't mind waiting until after the election to hear more about it. What's your take on that?
7: Arrogance, mate. That's what I say. That's my take on it. Is absolute arrogance, and that's it comes back to my initial point. I think Chris Hipkins, I think Chippy's given up, mate, and I've given up caring. Well, I don't know whether it comes to that degree or not, John, but it comes to where it just seems to me, John, he's going through the motion, going through the motions. He turns up, gets his salary, and he's given up or even caring. Is that the take, I think?
6: But he's saying that you don't care about that level of detail.
7: Well, of course we care, and this is what we base judgment and a tick in a box, in other words, to elect or not, or take credence in what the politicians or a particular political party take on one thing or another. We, of course, take notice of the detail, and the details are important, aren't they, John?
6: Well, what about the sort of cover that one? See, of course it is. If you're going to vote for him, you want a bit more detail it's going to be brilliant.
7: You also want policy too. You want to understand direction they're going to take this country, and what we are actually electing. If we're signing over a blank check, so to speak. Then, I mean, that gives them carte blanche to act, and we don't know what we're actually electing or bringing into power direction of the country, do we?
6: All right, and what about this bill, the fact that they're spending time debating this bill, defining what a man is and what a woman is? Does that really matter to us?
7: I've given up on this 2026 nonsense, John. I think this is just time-wasting stupidity. Don't you? I think it's nonsense. What's a man defining a XY chromosomes and the likes? I think
6: just crazy. And let alone the letter to the government department saying get the English up ahead of the row. I mean, honestly, it really matters. Thanks, Dave. Morning, John.
8: G'day. How we doing?
6: Yeah, good. Yourself?
8: Good. Look. Utterly ridiculous comment.
6: This is the one by Chris Hipkins.
8: Yeah.
6: Yeah.
8: I mean, like, I text your analogy. That's like going to a car yard, choosing a brand new car, signing for it, driving off with then going, don't worry, we'll work out a price later.
6: Yeah, exactly. Yeah.
8: You're committed. Like, when he says people don't care, like, how are we, that's really,

0: really disrespecting the intelligence of the people that have got a vote.
1: Yeah, it is.
0: Like, it's like saying, it's effectively, I mean, obviously their take is that we've become so tribal like the American system where you're either a Republican or a Democrat and it doesn't matter, you're going to vote for them regardless. But really, there is a middle sector of people who will be swing voters who are going, well, you know, how can I vote on something that I don't know?
1: Yeah.
0: What is this going to cost? What is it going to cost? What's the return going to be?
1: Well, the point is, and how are they going to get the money? And he's saying, well, no, I'm not going to give you that detail until after the election. Who would vote for that?
0: There's two things that really... The first thing is the arrogance of, look, you little people don't really need to know.
1: Yeah.
0: We know better than you. But the other thing would be, like, if they're prepared to withhold information and not make decisions on what is they're calling a cornerstone policy, what else are they hiding? What else will they not involve us in? What else will they do that us little people don't need to know about?
1: Well, I don't have the answer to that, but I tell you what, there might be some, because if this is the approach, if they ended up in government after the election, there might be a few surprises. But talking this way, you know, politicians, he won't be the Prime Minister if he continues this sort of nonsense. But, I mean, politicians are very quick to tell us what they think does matter to us. But to tell us what they think doesn't matter to us, no, that's just wrong.
0: Yeah, look, I've said the same thing about the media. I'm sick of people telling me how I should feel, whether I should be outraged, or New Zealanders think this, or New Zealand... Line up these New Zealanders and you show me the ones that think that, because right. None of the people I know would willingly vote for something without being told that they are deliberately withholding the information on how it's going to work.
1: Yeah, exactly.
0: Show me those New Zealanders.
1: Exactly. That's another part of the question. Thanks, Rich. Thanks, John.
0: Thank you.
1: Get my names mixed up. So that is the other part of the question. Would you vote for a party that blatantly withholds information and says, I'll tell you about it after the election? Would you vote for an outfit like that? 9:23.
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1: Would you vote for a party that withholds policy details and says, we'll tell you about it if you vote for us and we end up in government? Would they get your vote? That's what Labor's doing. That's what Chris Hipkins is doing. 0800 80 10 80 is the number to reach me. Hi, Richard.
2: Great. How are you doing, John?
1: Yeah, I'm great. Yourself?
2: Yeah, I think the question you put there was really good. Would you vote for a party that doesn't tell you? But I guess it comes down to, us as the voters, if we're that gullible or maybe ignorant that we're prepared to vote for somebody who does that, that's our fault for accepting that rather than rejecting that, I guess you'd say.
1: I suppose so. So I suppose the other question, why do you think Labor even thinks saying that, or why do you think Chris Hipkins thinks saying that yesterday was the right thing for him to do?
2: I think they're missing the point as to what people really want, but also what made me think about it is that I made a comment to somebody's social media post back in the days of Jacinda Ardern, saying that I didn't think she was very good. But a mate of mine who was in the UK at the time said, oh, it's surprising you think that, because over here she's got a great brand. And it's almost though, do they think they can actually just live on the brand of Labor or the brand of a person rather than the actual detail of what that person's going to do?
1: Well, I don't know if you can rely on the Hipkins brand, because if you ask me to define the Hipkins brand, I'd find it difficult.
2: Yeah. And also, I guess the other concern is that if they don't say what they're going to do, if they do get in, then what they'll do is they'll then say, we've got the mandate to do what we want to do because you guys voted us in. But it's a bit of a weak mandate if you haven't actually said for a start what you're going to actually do.
1: Well, that's a bit like the local government reforms. And I think Chris Bishop has admitted that that was not something that National took to the last election. But somehow he seemed to think that they've got a mandate to do it. I don't think there'll be too many people arguing against him on that front. But I do think that what Chris Hipkins said yesterday was nonsense. But I also think that, you know, again, this legislation defining a man and a woman, I mean, who wants that legislation? What's the need for that?
2: Absolutely. It's pretty obvious in my mind, but anyway.
1: Yeah, exactly. Hey, nice to talk to you.
2: Thanks, John.
1: Thanks, Richard. It's 9:28. I mean, if politicians think that the definition of a man and a woman is what people need and are crying out for, then they're way out of touch. And just like the English language directive that's been sent to the government departments, get the English version on the top there by the end of next month. Really, are these the things that matter? And what does this say in terms of how in touch our politicians are? Will you tell me how you feel about it? 0800. 80-10-80 is our number, 9:28. Headlines next.
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3: Pipkins this week. No one's interested in policy detail. So, one policy on tax, one policy that's secret, and two observations that show the guy is literally either having a breakdown or he's setting out to destroy his part in real time.
4: Demanding that Zuckerberg not collect their computer use data. So anything they're doing on their laptops, on their work laptops, is being collected. That data is being used to train the AI models that will replace them.
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5: A high today in Christchurch of 20 degrees. The family impacted by a double fatal house fire have detailed heroic actions of a father who helped rescue children from the blaze. They've also named 23-year-old Rosemary Couch and 3-year-old Sapphire Hope as victims. The search continues for the mother of a baby found dead on the side of a road in Blenheim. Sir Richard Hadley voices concern about Pegasus Golf Course's potential development, and the police minister is praising a crackdown on a small group of allegedly corrupt correction staff after the arrests of 14 in Auckland. Ferrari wrecked in Newmarket crash driven by luxury dealership staff member. Find out the details, nzherald.co.nz. Christchurch's weather today, increasing high cloud and the chance of some showers this afternoon. Northerlies gusty from late morning, turning southerly later in the day. A high today of 20 degrees. It's 16 degrees right now. Now back to John McDonald.
6: Thank you, Claire. 28 to 10, News Talk ZB, Canterbury Mornings. Hi, Chris.
7: Good morning, John. How are you?
6: I'm very well. Yourself?
7: Yeah, not too bad. I don't have a lot of time.
6: Oh, brilliant.
7: Producer. In reference to my text message, it's ironic that this was a party that sat on a podium for so long telling us that they are open and honest. And the hypocrisy of what's going on at the moment, I find, I'd like to say embarrassing for them, but I don't know that I could actually feel embarrassed for them. It certainly screams of a party that doesn't actually know what to do, if you ask me, John.
6: Yeah, it's almost a party that's given up as well. And I don't think I'm the only person to be getting that impression.
7: I find it rather insulting to the... to the average New Zealander, voting New Zealander, that they can make a statement that here's a policy, we're not going to tell you what it is because you're not interested. And I find that very demeaning of every single voting member in this country. And I just think people need to think long and hard about this before they go and tick the box in the election coming up.
6: Well, yeah, I mean, you're right, but I don't think it's going to change. I mean, I don't think he can step down from that now, can he, and say, oh, I've had a rethink. I mean, maybe he could, and people might think a little bit more of him, but it's probably one of the more arrogant things I've heard from a politician in quite a while.
7: Completely agree. You just don't do that to people, John. And to be fair, the smartest thing he and the party could do would be to say, look, we've read the room wrong. Here's how it's going to work. But yep. I actually don't think, like most of their policies that they released when they were in government last time, they're policies of words, but they're actually not policies of any substance or depth that anyone can look at it and go, okay, I understand how this is going to work.
6: And I mean, what happened back in 2017, they got a hell of a fright and they ended up in government and they hadn't expected that. Yeah.
7: And I don't think they've learned. John.
6: No, I think you're right there. Hey, thank you, Chris. Nice to talk to you.
7: All right. Nice.
6: Brilliant. Thank Bye you. Now. Cheers. 26 to 10. I mean, I can reel off, I'm sure you could as well, a whole list of things that just screams pointless exercise. The other one is this whole thing about recognising English as an official language. I mean, that's another one. I mean, politicians will say, oh, no. That's important to people. Really? Really? Let me come back to that one. Hi, Ben.
8: Morning, John. Look, I've got a different take on this. I think this is enforcing women's rights, John, as for too long, women's rights have been watered down by this non-binary LGBTQ stuff and that. We're actually defining in law what a woman is. You know, a woman's got an X chromosome. A woman was, you know.
6: Yeah. I mean, I know what you're saying.
8: For too long, you know, like... I was born a male, I'm now a female, you know? No, now it's actually defined.

0: find in law what a female is, what a male, you know, what a woman is.
1: Why does that? Why does it have to be defined in law? Why is that important? Why is that important to you?
0: I see all the time, John, on Facebook, women complaining because they've gone into a bathroom and there's a he/she in the bathroom.
1: Mm.
0: You know, and a woman absolutely get ropeable over that, John.
1: Do they?
0: Because they don't. Yes, I've seen it online, and I've seen it online quite a bit. And women just don't like it, John. They want to go to the bathroom and not have to see anything, not have to, you know, worry about anything. They want to do their business and get out. And I think it's about time that this happened, because for too long women's rights have been watered down over this stuff.
1: How does this definition in legislation, how would that change what happens in public toilets? Because as far as I'm aware, the police do not patrol public toilets to make sure you're going into the right one.
0: Yeah, but you go to a pub or a restaurant, John, they can now enforce who goes in their bathroom, you know, once this comes out. You can go, right, this is a woman's toilet, and now we have a definition of what a woman is, so now we can police who goes in our toilet. And good on them, John.
1: Is that what you see? Is that what you see happening, Ben? So
0: it doesn't affect me, John, because I'm not a woman.
1: No. But
0: I see other women affected by it. Yes, definitely.
1: Yeah,
0: I seen the comments online last night after this.
1: Yeah.
0: And there were so many women that were happy about this, John.
1: But what you're saying is you support what this bill, and you think that if or when it passes, what it will mean is police, or not police, but rules being enforced in terms of which genders can use which toilets at places like pubs.
0: Well, it could be anything, John. Like, you know, you could get women's games, for instance, you know, soccer games or whatever. It can be reused broadly. And I think it's about time, John, that women's rights were ahead, and we put a stake in the ground and go, this is what a woman is, this is, and it's about time, John.
1: Well, I tell you what, I'll be interested to see what others have to say about that, Ben, because I wouldn't have picked it as a key issue facing this country.
0: Look, it's not going to affect me, John, but from what I've seen online last night, it affects a lot of women, John. And so I think, you know, good on them, man. We've got the leader of the opposition. For years he's been asked, what is a woman? He can't even define what a woman is, John. And now we've put it in law.
1: Well, we haven't quite yet, but it's on its way. Hey, thanks, Ben.
0: Yeah.
1: All right, bye now. Interesting, eh? That Ben thinks that when this bill works its way through Parliament, and it is going to get through because National and ACT are supporting it, which of course they would. Don't want to brass off the other guy. Interesting that Ben thinks that what that will mean is some sort of enforcement at when you go to you go to Aikman's or you go to what's some pubs, you go to the Valley Inn or you go anywhere for a beer, and somehow they'll be enforcing who goes into which loos. I mean, I don't see that happening at all, but I'll be interested to see if we hear from women who do think that this is an absolutely brilliant thing, and as Ben says, think that it's well overdue. We'll see. It's 21 to 10.
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2: It's, what is it, 18 and a half to 10. News Talk ZB Canterbury Mornings with John McDonald and Lawrence. Hey, Lawrence.
3: How are you? I'm good.
2: Brilliant. No, I'm well, thank you.
3: So, now, you know, when we go to, like, Rickerton races and places like that, you know the big field days that we have, right?
2: Yeah, or AMP show or something like that.
3: AMP show, right?
2: Yeah.
3: When people go to the toilet, where do they go to the toilet?
2: Well, what do you mean?
3: Well, they've just got like they just have loads of cubicles. Don't they? They have the portaloos, don't they?
2: Right. Yeah.
3: So, right, does that make any difference? You know, to you know what binary you are or whatever gender you are. Everyone just goes for one, don't they? Just like, oh well, you know, a man could have used that before a woman, and you know, whatever.
2: Yeah.
3: So the problem, the solution to the problem is we just need to get rid of the signage. We need just toilets. Like, you've just got one in your home. You don't think about, when you go to your toilet in your home, right, you don't think about, oh, is it a safe place? Is it this, that, or the other? You know, everyone, you know, if you throw a party, a barbecue at your house, right, and you've got a mix of people, no one's worrying about, oh, I just need a toilet.
2: Yeah. But if you're on the road and you get to Culverton and you go into the public toilets there, it's a different story than your loo at home, isn't it?
3: Yeah, exactly. But this is what I'm saying is that they need to look at it's the simple case would be just to change the actual building of the toilets. You know, you just have a toilet and you've got a big room, and you've just got cubicle, cubicle, cubicle, cubicle, cubicle. You know, there's no, you know, it's just there. You know, if you want to put your makeup on, your lippy or whatever, you know, tough. You know, you can do that somewhere else.
2: So I'm just trying to work out, Lauren, do you reckon that Parliament is making good use of its time and resources by focusing on this bill?
3: No. Right. It's just lazy politics.
2: Oh, it is nuts.
3: It is. It's just complete lazy politics. They're just. Why are they thinking about things like that? It doesn't make a diddly squat to how society runs. You know what I mean? It's just like we can do that ourselves. Like I say, we could just. It would be easy if they just come up with a law to just change the way that toilets are built. Simple. It would be just as simple as that. It's just.
2: Can I run a message past you?
3: Yeah.
2: There's no name on it. It says, OMG, mate. Have you used a toilet after a man? Seat up, wheeze everywhere, it's disgusting.
3: I can't believe
2: this opportunity to have a go at Chris Hipkins, you know, on a plate has turned into the way men make a mess around in toilets.
3: I know. It's silly. I mean, do you do that at home? Is it disgusting that, you know, okay, your wife might have a go at me every now and again if I've just missed the mark. But, I mean, it's just silly. And I think the problem with the politicians these days is they're just, it's all about popularism. It's all about being populist.
2: Yeah.
3: And they're not focusing on what is good for the country. They're too busy. Right, I'm going to go at each other.
2: And this claim they know what we're interested in and what we want to know and what we need to know, they've got no idea.
3: No, they're just completely tone deaf. And I think people, it's an insult to the population's intelligence because we deserve better than this. And I just don't think they get that. You know, and then they wonder why people aren't voting anymore because people are just getting disillusioned all the time. They're going, well, same old, they say these things.
2: Same old toilet nonsense.

0: nonsense.
1: Yeah, it's just they just need to get, you know, either they stick to, they come up with the next election, they go, we need some sort of system that says, right, you go make a promise, you're going to promise this at an election, we need you to stick to it. We need some sort of law that says, this is part of the contract. If you get voted in, the contract says you are going to do this, and you get on and do it. And this is what we need. We need new law. And it wouldn't be hard to actually draft up a law and have it voted by all the parties in Parliament by saying, if you say this, you promise this, then you will do it, and you will do it by a certain date in law, and if you don't, then you lose your job.
0: All right. Putting the law into Lawrence. Thanks, mate.
1: All right, mate. No worries.
0: Line up. That's 13 to 10. Morning, Callum.
2: Hey there, Don. How you doing?
0: Extremely well. Yourself?
2: Yeah, pretty good. I'm finding this conversation a wee bit interesting, actually, because the bloke before the one you just had was going on effectively about how he feels that the defining a man and defining a woman is going to somehow trend down to giving hotels power to be able to police their bathrooms, which firstly is just a little bit ludicrous.
0: Yeah, I think so.
2: Second, I'm going to actually go jump a little bit on the defence of Chris Hipkins here. You're talking about, I mean, and this man and woman bill is a prime example. There isn't enough detail around what it's going to do. They're asking for change when they haven't provided any example of why the change is needed. And then, when you look at Chris Hipkins, you look at the policies that they're trying to put out, and more to the point, the fact they haven't got any policies, It's not really surprising when they're battling a government at the moment that is using emergency power to push things through, is ignoring the opinions or the output of their select committee. When you've got, they haven't had a single select committee agree with their process yet, and yet they've still pushed bills and acts through without any problem. So, I mean, it doesn't surprise me that the opposition is struggling at this point to come up with meaningful policies to combat it, when in 3 months' time, these guys might have changed their ideas again. I mean, you look at the law changes that they're making just to make court cases go away against the environment, against equity rights. Mm. I mean, it's important to define a man and a woman in our laws all of a sudden when they're taking equity payments away from people. I mean, is there a longer plan? Here, are they planning to, what, roll us back to the old age where we only have male politicians? Is this what they're aiming for? It's just, it feels like we're going backwards.
0: Well, it does, but the thing is, too, is that, you know, you talk about Labour. He had an opportunity. He's got one, probably two policies they've talked about so far. I would have thought you'd be taking every opportunity to sell your two policies, let alone saying, oh, vote us in, then we'll tell you about it.
2: But you don't want to do what the others have done. You don't want to roll out these ideas. Like, let's say, for example, the public cuts that they're about to do. They've picked a figure. They've picked an amount of money they want to save. They've picked a number of people that they want to reduce. But what they haven't done is done what most businesses would do, which is come forward and said, we've found inefficiencies in these departments. We're going to reduce them and make them better. Instead, they're blindly saying, oh, we're going to go and use AI, this new product that we don't actually understand, and we're going to make that make everything better. I mean, I listened to the other day, Nicola Willis saying that she had got one of her people to produce a document in AI in 10 minutes, and it was just this amazing, beautiful thing. And the thing is, I've been using AI for a couple of years now, and what I'll tell you right now is while it does create a beautiful document, it goes and finds lots of information. Yeah. It also does make things up.
0: Oh, it really does. Constantly. Oh, it does. It does it all the time. Yeah.
2: Yep, like one example I had is it used a placeholder in a document, and I thought that I had real information coming through until I fully fact-checked the document to find out that it had put a placeholder, but it didn't tell me it put the placeholder. I had to identify it, ask it about it, and then it went, oh, yes, sorry, I've done that. That's not real information.
0: Hey, Callum,
2: if we're making government decisions on this, that's just crazy.
0: Crazy. Hey, you fit a lot in. I've got to fly. Brilliant to hear from you, Callum. Hey, thanks for your call.
2: Yeah.
0: All right.
2: Thanks, John.
0: Okay, bye. Cheers. Enjoyed it. Enjoyed it immensely. I enjoy all calls immensely. It is 10 to 10. Man, we are covering a bit of territory here. It's 9 to 10 now. That's how far we go.
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8: Sarah, morning Sarah. Sarah says, as a trans woman myself, I've seen plenty of women and men use the women's toilet. Now, nobody cares who uses what. You say, I'm not worried what the other person is doing. I'm there to use a toilet, not look at other people. You say, unisex toilets are everywhere, hospitals, libraries, trains, etc. I don't see the issue. At nightclubs, I've seen plenty of women using the men's because of the long queues, and I don't see what the issue is, says Sarah, a transgender woman herself. Someone else says, no women have rung in about the toilet issue. Some women have been assaulted, feel uncomfortable toileting with men. 3 out of 5 women have been assaulted by men in various ways. You say, I think this is a bigger issue, and sadly, once again, women have been talked about and trivialised by men. Thanks for getting in touch. Hi, Bernard.
9: G'day, John. I have to totally agree with what you said at the start of the program this morning about this issue just going through Parliament. I mean, is it that really bloody important to define what a woman or a man is? We know who we are. You know, and these are not really the most pressing issues for the country to address right now, don't you think?
8: Well, exactly. I think just like the whole English language putting, well, I mean, we didn't even get on to the English official, making English the official language thing. I mean, that was another sideshow. And it's just another example of politicians saying, you know, we know what's important to people, but it's not. And then at the same time, Chris Hipkins saying, oh, it's not important. People don't think it's important to know detail about one of his key policies.
9: And also, you said before, when a caller said about they reckon that the way that Hipkins is talking about things, you know, he's talking down to people and telling them what's important, you know. It's very demoralising for the voters of New Zealand who he's talking to for a start.
8: Well,
9: you know, it's
8: yeah.
9: not the way to go about things, I don't think.
8: Yeah, I mean, if he's got any if he's got anything behind him, or if he's got the right people behind him, I think they might have to rethink this approach of saying, no, wait until after the election, because that's just
9: and
8: nuts.
9: Just one other thing, John, couldn't help but agree. Like with you talk about the AI for the implementation. I mean, like you just said before, you know, yesterday about it. It's one thing to talk about, but the massive cost that would go into even up.
8: Oh, yeah.
9: Even putting it into place to do it. I mean, would have been feasible? And what about all those who lose their jobs?
8: So many questions. I mean, so many questions.
9: People's jobs.
8: Yes,

0: How many questions, but not a lot of answers at this point. Hey, thanks, Bernard.
1: Thanks, John.
0: All right, mate, thank you. Someone says, I do like names on text messages, but you say, why is everyone going on about toilets? What about changing rooms where grown men that identify as women can get changed with young girls? Or when Hornby Pool has the Thursday Women's Only Night and men can turn up and interrupt? There we go. Thank you for getting in touch. Straight after 10, Christchurch Mayor Phil Major is with us. He said something weird about the brand new One New Zealand Stadium and the Foo Fighters concert. He said it the other day, and I want to get a clarification from him on that and a whole lot more. Straight after 10, this day in 2011, Adele, she got her first number one. Got to number 3 in New Zealand, rolling in the deep.

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10: It's 10 o'clock and now 17 degrees in Christchurch. Kia ora, I'm Claire Sherwood. A fresh warning to be careful with medication after a young woman died injecting painkillers to her bloodstream. Student Winter Horrell became short of breath at her South Dunedin home in December 2021 and couldn't be revived. The 20-year-old had used tramadol for long-standing health issues, but on this occasion had diluted it with water and injected it. Coroner Marianne Borrowdales ruled the actions were deliberate, but the outcome accidental. She says it's extremely dangerous to inject any drug not intended for such use. Also today, the mother and daughter

0: Killed in a house fire in Christchurch's Mighty Ho have been named by their family. 23-year-old Rose Marie Couch and her 3-year-old daughter Sapphire Hope died in the blaze on Whitehall Street last Thursday night. Another adult and 4 children aged between 10 weeks and 5 years were also injured. The family describes the young mother as gentle and quiet by nature, but fiercely protective of her children. It says toddler Sapphire Hope was a sassy boss among her siblings and had an infectious smile that could light up any room. The cause of the fire remains under investigation but is not considered suspicious. The US government may have set its sights on Cuba for its next military move. Former President Raul Castro has been indicted in the US with conspiracy to kill American nationals and 4 counts of murder after Cuban military jets shot down 2 civilian planes in 1996. It's unclear whether the 94-year-old will even have to face the charges. North America correspondent Mitch McCann told Ryan Bridge what happens next may depend on the midterm elections.
1: I think they want to get Iran out of the way before they do this, and if they lose the midterms, they're going to have less, you know, ability to do that. So they may want to act soon if they're going to.
0: Chris Bishop says overregulation is an economic nightmare for New Zealand. A new report by the Ministry for Regulation maps out 267 regulators operating across the country, describing a complex system of overlapping agencies and rules. The Infrastructure and RMA Reform Minister says there's far too much red tape.
2: We spend $1.3 billion a year on consenting costs alone for infrastructure. You know, it's the cost of transmission gully on consenting costs. It's just red tape, right? That's not actually building anything.
0: A warning not to expect a hiring boom anytime soon, despite encouraging signs in the job sector. The latest SEEK employment report shows a 0.8% increase in ads from March to April, continuing a steady growth since the start of the year. The Employers and Manufacturers Association's Alan McDonald says if things ever start to settle in Iran, there may be more incremental hiring growth.
3: It won't be a hockey stick, but we're all looking for some steadiness and some stability in the setting so that we can start getting on with things. But it is encouraging that that data is holding up a little bit.
0: And musician Post Malone is returning to New Zealand. The pop star will take the stage at Auckland's Go Media Stadium on October 21, promising his largest show yet. Pre-sale begins Tuesday, with general tickets on sale 2 days later. 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
5: It's News Talk ZB Sport. Southampton's appeal regarding their expulsion from football's championship playoff final, often labelled the richest match in the sport, has been dismissed. They claim the punishment bore no proportion to the offence of spying on 3 opponents. The panel disagreed. As a result, Hull will play Middlesbrough at Wembley on Sunday morning. The winner of the fixture earns promotion to the Premier League and an estimated boost of around $450 million to club coffers. Some Southampton players are considering suing for loss of potential income. White Ferns skipper Merle Kerr is subscribing to a don't peak too early ethos after her side's 7-wicket defeat to England in the first T20 cricket international at Derby. The hosts sauntered to the 137-run target with 2.4 overs to spare. New Zealand will play 2 more matches against England before their World Cup defence begins on June 13. Kerr has intimated there's no reason to panic.
6: I guess you don't want to play your best game now, and obviously a loss that hurts, and we were nowhere near our best, so we're looking to bounce back quickly.
5: The series moves to Canterbury on Sunday. And a fourth father-son duo are set to represent the Crusaders. Lock Liam Jack is set for his first cap, having been named in the reserves for tomorrow's Super Rugby match against the Chiefs here in Christchurch. Dad Graham played for the franchise in 1998, as did All Black Uncle Chris. Coach Rob Penny says they've bided their time with the 21-year-old.
7: Been really frustrated with an injury that he got doing some personal training on the beach before Christmas, and now getting to a position that he's going to make his debut off the bench. It's really exciting because he's worked really, really hard.
8: The Jacks are set to join the Blackadders, Gardeners and Sextons in the Crusaders' father-son club. I'm Nick Bewley. That's Newstalk ZB News and Sport to 10:05. John McDonald is next.
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9: 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Good morning. Now Brougham Street, moderate to heavy from Barrington through to Antigua. Colombo heading up towards Brougham, slow from time to time. Again, Wilson's Road north at Ferry and also Aldwyn's Road at Harrow Street. Hereford at Fitzgerald, slow also from time to time. 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
0: Increasing high cloud with some scattered rain expected this afternoon. Northerlies gusty from later this morning and then turning southerly a bit later. The high today, 20 degrees. Overnight will drop down to 7. Right now in the city, it's already approaching 18 degrees. That's Newstalk ZB News, Sport and Weather to 10:05.
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10: Morning. Here's a name from the past. Does it ring any bells? Dan Rosewarne. Sounds familiar? Might have been an MP once. Well, he's an MP again. Because there was a resignation in the Labour Party and Dan suddenly, oh, you're MP, mate. Get into the Koora Lounge, you're on your way to Wellington. So because he's an MP, Dan Rosewarne is going to be with us for Politics Friday this time tomorrow, along with National's Vanessa Wenick. Right now, though, it's 10:07. It's time for our regular catch-up with Christchurch Mayor Phil Major. G'day, Phil.
11: Morning, John.
10: Tell me, why are you starting from scratch all over again with Cathedral Square when that million-dollar design was done a few years back?
11: What we're doing is, just be clear, it is not the whole square. It's only the little bit out in front of it. And that's why when we were talking about my wee dream the other day at 3 o'clock in the morning, that I can't understand why $28 million has been allowed for this. But it is only the little bit right out in front. All the other corners have been done or will be done by that time. So the plan is just for the little bit in front.
10: The little bit that's going to cost $28 million or not?
11: No. Right. There's $28 million on budget. It won't cost anywhere near that. So it's just it's gone out to five people. Come back with a picture, tell us what you think. That'll go out for consultation, and then we'll do it.
10: Okay. Do you think people are a bit sick of being consulted over Cathedral Square?
11: Sometimes I think people get sick of being consulted full stop. Sometimes we consult just to go to the toilet, and it drives me insane. But we have to do that because people like to have their say, which is democracy, and you've got to do it.
10: All right, speaking of toilets, the big concert at the stadium the other night, I mean, you know, everyone said the concert itself was brilliant, but the people with the general admission standing tickets having to go outside to use the portaloos and to buy food from the vendors. How satisfied are you with that situation?
11: Well, I did a bit of homework on this, and general admission, the building's designed for the 25,000 people that would normally sit there like a rugby game, so that covers that. And general admission, we always have cheaper tickets for people if they want to do general admission. They are more expensive if you stand up in the mosh pit where you probably were, but the temporary overlay was always going to have temporary toilets and temporary food. We can probably change it around a little bit because that was the first cab off the rank, so to speak. So we've got there's going to be work to be done to make the experience better for everyone, but there was always the cheap option for some people. Not everyone wants to pay thousands of dollars to go to a corporate
10: But I mean, hold on, Phil. People paid $150 to go there, and then they had to go and use the portaloos and go to a food vendor outside.
11: Yeah, there was 200 portaloos there. The toilets inside the building would not have handled the extra 12,500 or 10,000 odd people that were standing on the pitch.
10: Is that a design fault?
11: No. It was designed for 25,000 people to be all seated and have food and go to the toilet and all that sort of thing. And there was always the temporary overlay for the extra 10 if you go to a concert, so to speak.
10: So, you know, when we had that big debate a few years back over should it be 25,000 or 30,000 and the council decided 30,000, were we a little bit sort of misled there because we haven't quite ended up with what we thought we were getting?
11: Oh, no, I don't think so. Well, just, I don't know, you'll have, there's always some people who won't be happy, but that 99% of the people I talk to are actually over the moon.
10: Yeah, that's not the question, though, Phil. Were we misled in any way?
11: No, definitely not. No,
10: okay.
11: No. And it's a bit the same as those temporary stands that people go on about. It was never said that they

0: were going to be there just to roll in, roll out. Okay. They were always going to have to be.
1: All right, and you didn't quite answer the question whether or not you're satisfied with that setup outside.
0: I was sitting in the stand, so I didn't actually experience it. I saw as I walked in the food vendors and the temporary toilets outside. I didn't have the benefit of using them, sorry.
1: You said the other day, it was quite interesting, that things would be different for the Foo Fighters concert because they're going to be using, and I'll quote your words, the cut-down version of the stadium. What did you mean by that?
0: Well, what we've got, you've been in there, have you? Down the when 660 was there, the stand, it was all at one end and it took out the whole thing. When it's a cut down version, there's a lighting grid thing roughly on the 22 at the Port Hills end.
1: Yep, I know. Yep,
0: that comes down, and that's where the stage is for smaller concerts, so it doesn't take out the whole thing. So that is what they call the cut down version.
1: So how many people will be able to go to the Foo Fighters?
0: I'm not sure, but I'm here. It's a lot less than the 35,000. It comes down to how many tickets sell and how big we make the stadium. Is it full size or is it cut down size or whatever?
1: Can you tell me why that's happening? Why are they using a cut down version of the stadium for the Foo Fighters? Why is that happening, Phil?
0: Well, because I'm not sure, but I'm pretty sure in saying there's not 35,000 people going to go to Foo Fighters. If there was, it'd be the full size. But because there's less people anticipated to be going, it'll be done in a smaller area. It's got the option to do smaller concerts rather than have a small amount of people sitting in the great big area. And you've got to get the experience for people. So if you're sort of crammed in and enjoying it, that's better in my view.
1: What's happening for Robbie Williams?
0: I'd be surprised if that's not the whole nine yards. I'm sure that'll be sellout.
1: All right. So the Foo Fighters aren't here until early next year, but the decision's been made to limit the tickets.
0: No, I wouldn't say limit. It depends how much uptake there is, and then the stadium people will decide what they'll do. I'm sure if there's 35,000 people buy all the tickets, it'll go to full size.
1: Yeah, but Phil, you just said that is going to happen.
0: No, it'll be the cut down version for Foo Fighters if they don't reach a certain number of people. It'd be the same, not picking on the Foo Fighters or anything like that, it'd be the same for any concert. There's no sense having the whole concert full of a small group of people when you can have it all down one end and get the experience good for everyone.
1: All right, well, just a couple of dangerous roads have been in the news in the past week. Gaston Byron Street intersection and Dyers Pass Road. You got any solutions for what could make them safer?
0: I've actually talked to some of our transport guys this morning. One way that the Gaston Street one, and I'm not saying this will happen, but one way that you could sort it out would be left in and left out. But that might stuff up totally the flow of traffic down Gaston Street to get from east to west. But that's something that could be mooted, and then traffic that was going straight ahead would have to use another road, which has probably got traffic lights.
1: So hold on. So how would that work, Phil? Explain it.
0: So left in, left out. So if you're driving into town, you turn
1: on Gaston Street.
0: You turn left into Byron, or if you're in Byron, you turn left out of Byron and keep getting into town. You cannot cross. Cross Byron Street. Yeah, Gaston Street. Sorry.
1: Right. So you would have to turn, and you wouldn't be able to, if you're coming out of Byron Street onto Gaston, you wouldn't be allowed to turn right. You'd have to turn left.
0: Correct. Yeah, but that's just an idea. I'm not saying that's going to happen. That's just something that would solve the problem. It's only an option, and that's things that we're going to look at.
1: Well, Phil, you're speaking my language, because my view is that right-hand turns are a menace on the roads, and we should ban right-hand turns. This could be the start of a revolution.
0: Yeah, but I am also a fan of green right-hand turn arrows when there are traffic lights.
1: All right, okay. Just a couple of quick things, because I know you've got to move on.
0: Just quickly. Dyers Road, that's the story of all of its own. I've got a good mate of mine who does a lot of cycling, come whipping down the hill. He admits he went too fast, slips on a dead hedgehog and breaks his shoulder. So there's all sorts of little issues. It's narrow, it's windy, it can be wet, there can be hazards on the ground, and that is a real, it's treacherous, it's tricky, and it's actually dangerous in some situations.
1: So what do we do, ban cyclists?
0: No, no, no. It, well, it's just the

0: far be it from me to say that cyclists should drive to the conditions, but because I'm not a cyclist. I might come down a hill and bloody ride up one.
1: I think you'd be a bit slower, I think. Right, a couple of quick things. How come the quake strengthening, which is going to cost a truckload of money of the council headquarters building, how come the council, which is a part owner, isn't going to cop some of that cost?
0: Yeah, the building is owned by a thing called Civic Building Limited, which is half City Council and half Ngāi Tahu. And the money to strengthen it is half paid by one and half paid by the other. And that comes out of the rent that the council is paying Civic Building Limited, which is a normal ongoing thing. It's just maintenance of a building. Sadly, it's an expensive maintenance thing. But we took, under a normal day-to-day or yearly testing, we identified there was a problem, moved 400 people out of the annex because it had to be safe. You know, it's a 1,000% chance it wouldn't fall down, but if we knew it was something wrong with it and it did, we'd be in the gun.
1: Is there an insurance claim involved?
0: I'm not sure. No, I'm not privy to that. I'm sure if there is, they'll be working on it.
1: Okay, and the City Council is spending $15,000 on bike skills classes. Do you reckon you're spending enough?
0: Well, the money was exhausted in March, and so we found another $15,000 to encourage more adults to ride bikes, especially with fuel prices. You remember the elderly person that you and I are. We used to ride our bikes everywhere years ago. There are some people who have never ridden bikes and they feel a bit uneasy on them. If we can help them and explain to them you've got to have brakes and you've got to have lights and you've got to use your brains, that's good. And if now there's more people using bikes because of the fuel, I think it's money well spent.
1: Is it the council's job to do that?
0: You could argue yes and no, but if we've got the last thing we want to do is see people riding down the cycleway getting cleaned up. So if we can assist some people in making it safer for them, I shouldn't say it's only $15,000, but because it is a lot of money, but I think it's money well spent at this time.
1: All right, you might want to include Dice Pass Road in those lessons at some point.
0: Yeah.
1: Hey, thanks, Phil.
0: Scrape the hedgehog off.
1: Yeah, exactly. Catch up in a fortnight. Thanks, mate.
0: See you. Bye.
1: It's 18 past 10 now. A couple of things out of that. The cut-down stadium, and Phil, because he did say the other day that we won't have the same problem with the it seems to be the running theme of the morning, won't have the problem with the bogs at the stadium when the Foo Fighters play because they'll be using the cut-down version of the stadium. And Rory and I went there, we had a tour around there, remember, and did the video. And we Caroline Harvey-Tier from Venues or Tatahi did point that out. And I'll go from memory here, but the stadium can be, we'll use the term, cut down and effectively become the largest indoor arena in the country. So it can be a stadium and an arena, and there is a difference. And what Phil Major's talking about there is when the Foo Fighters come, it seems to be that the anticipation is you won't have the full 37K full noise setup. It'll be the cut down version, the arena version, where the Foo Fighters will be playing. It just seems to me, and I'll come back to all this, but it just seems to me that our expectations of the stadium in terms of what we have been led to believe, maybe what we have assumed about it, aren't necessarily one and the same in reality. I just want to think about that. And also, this idea that Phil raised of banning right-hand turns from Byron Street onto Gasson Street, I think that is absolutely brilliant. I'll come back to that as well. It's 20 past 10.
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0: We're joined by none other than Victoria Short, CEO of ASB and my employer.
1: No matter what, one of the best things anybody can do is put some money into KiwiSaver. And there's loads of financial literacy about how important that is for every individual. So one of the really big topics that I hope gets a lot of discussion this election and on a bipartisan basis is increasing our KiwiSaver contributions.
0: Great. Yeah.
1: And I say bipartisan, you know, we may not agree with some small details, but I think the direction of travel has to be focusing on KiwiSaver.
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6: 10:23, Canterbury Mornings with John McDonald. I now want to get a little bit of feedback on the idea that Phil Major was floating. Well, he wasn't floating, he spoke to some transport people. On the show yesterday, we were talking about the dangerous roads in Canterbury, and one of them was Gaston Street, the intersection with Gaston Street and Byron Street. If you're in Selwyn and Waimakariri, if you're not familiar with those pieces of road, apologise for that. But this conversation is relevant not just to that intersection, but pretty much any intersection where you get problems with people wanting to cut across what you might deem to be the main drag and creating some real dangers, some real risks. And so what Phil Major described there, let me just describe it again for you if you just joined us. And we'll use Gaston Street for the sake of getting, you know, painting the picture. But I'm sure you could imagine all sorts of stretches of road in the city and elsewhere where this idea that Phil Major talked about could be a total game changer. So instead of putting traffic lights, what you would do is you would have, let's say you're coming on to Byron Street, which if you're not familiar with it, you're pretty much going from, you're going from south to north, sort of, and Gaston Street going south to north, and Byron Street going west to east. And what happens is you get people coming on the side road, which is Byron Street, and not turning and wanting to go right across the line of traffic so they can keep going to the other side. And Phil Major said he's had to talk to some people at the council. And I want to see how you feel about this idea. I think it's absolutely brilliant. Is you would ban vehicles approaching Gaston Street on Byron Street. You'd ban them from turning right, and you'd also ban them from going straight across and forcing them to turn left. Now, I've got a couple of thoughts. I think from a safety perspective, I think that'd be brilliant because it would stop those cars trying to get across the road, and it would mean it would just force them into turning left. It would be a hell of a lot safer. But this is where I see a fly in the ointment. What happens to all that traffic that you're forced to turn left and then it's heading, this is traffic that might be wanting to head east, and you're forcing those drivers to go north. Where do they go? Down to Morehouse Avenue? So that's where I see a fly in the ointment, and I know it's quite specific. But what do you think of this idea that obviously people at the council are thinking about, that instead of being able to, on these main thoroughfares, instead of

0: being able to, when you approach it from a side road, being able to cut right across it. You can't. You're forced to turn left. You can't turn right. I think it would be brilliant for safety. I think it would be a pain in the backside in terms of traffic build-up and people trying to find a way to get where they want to go. But what do you make of it? How do you feel? Do you think it would be a potential game changer? 0800 80 1080 is my number. It's 1026.
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7: Romeo and Juliet. 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And Juliet, the smash hit musical in New Zealand for the first time. Shakespeare's leading lady rewrites the rules. 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And more. 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
0: Morning, Bradley. You say that trying to fix the traffic issues around Byron and Gasson Streets, whatever you do, it would make things extremely difficult for daily delivery drivers. I imagine that by not allowing right-hand turns from Byron onto Gasson, it might be difficult for the daily delivery drivers, but maybe, let me just say, Bradley, maybe we'll suggest it quietly, that perhaps some of the problems at the Gasson-Byron Streets intersection are caused at times by the delivery drivers that you refer to. Someone else says a roundabout would be the answer. And actually, I'm loving this because I'm thinking about this live, and I agree with you. I think rather than having traffic lights on the Gasson Byron intersection, I think you might be spot on. I think a roundabout would be a brilliant idea. Thanks for getting in touch. What do you reckon? My view, though, for a long time is that right-hand turns are a menace. As I was saying to Phil Major, I wouldn't be upset if right-hand turns were banned. I mean, the way you could water it down a bit and make it a little bit more palatable is only allow traffic to turn right if there is an arrow. Otherwise, no right turn, and then go down the road to a roundabout and come back and then go where you want to go. That's what I think. Interested to know your thoughts, sir. 0800 80 10 80 is our number. Headlines are next.
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6: Kia ora, Aotearoa. Good news. The starting age for the National Bowel Screening Program has dropped from 60 to 58 years old. 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
8: A high today in Christchurch of 20 degrees. The coroner rules a young woman's death after injecting herself with diluted tramadol was accidental misadventure. The mother and daughter killed at a Mighty Ho house fire last week, named by their family. Police are still looking for the family of a baby whose body was found on a Blenheim roadside. 14 Auckland prison staff arrested over bribes and drugs. And work at a controversial Golden Bay mine halted after a permit application failed to meet legal requirements. Fans steering clear of America's World Cup and ordinary tourists could benefit. Read more, nzherald.co.nz. Christchurch's weather today, increasing high clouds, scattered rain developing, northerlies gusty before turning southerly this afternoon. The high should be 20 degrees. Right now in the city, it's 18. Now back to John McDonald.
9: Thanks, Claire. 26 to 11, News Talk ZB Canterbury Mornings. Got a couple of spare lines there, by the way. If you're quick, you'll be straight through. 0800 80 1080 is our number. I'm just thinking through the suggestion by someone that the intersections, dodgy intersections, such as the one which has been in the news over the last few days of Gaston Street and Byron Street, in, well, you can call it Central Christchurch. I'm just thinking about the roundabout idea. I think roundabouts, people either love them or loathe them, don't they? Love them or loathe them. I think round myself, I love them. And I reckon the more roundabouts we had, the world would be a better place. Because what that would enable is that would enable me then to bring in my no right turn law. There you go. I'll give you more details after the election. And what that would do is you would so you have to use you'd have to turn left out of a road and then go down a bit further onto a roundabout. Do the loop, bingo, you're sorted. So I think roundabouts get a hard time, an unnecessary hard time. Put it that way, because I think they're efficient. I think they're generally safe. I mean, the Sockburn roundabout, that can be a bit perilous at times, but again, you know, it comes down to driver behaviour, doesn't it? And you can't make the perfect road when it's used by imperfect drivers and imperfect people. But I think if you're gonna pick something, I'd say more roundabouts the better. While we've got a couple of spare lines, I just want to mention something else too about CCTV cameras in playgrounds. Have you heard about this? In Lincoln, at Te Whariki Playground, this is on the corner of Vernon and Southfield Drive, they've had a problem with graffiti.

0: And they think, well, what do we do about this? What do we do about this? Well, one of the Selwyn councillors, this is Denise Carrick, she wants cameras installed in playgrounds and other public spaces as a deterrent. She says, we've reached a point in population where we should have cameras around playgrounds and town centres. But the council staff don't seem to be too fussed about that. I see the council, or the council's infrastructure and property executive director, Tim Mason, is raising concerns about CCTV cameras in playgrounds. I'd be curious to know how you feel about this. Tim Mason from the council says, quote, cameras in playgrounds raise genuine and complex concerns around privacy, parental expectations and governance as to who monitors the footage, retention of the footage, access to it, enforcement, etc., blah, blah, blah. He says these concerns are particularly sensitive when children are involved. How do you feel about the prospect of CCTV, or what would you have to say about the prospect of CCTV cameras at playgrounds? Now, I know that they can be tricky in terms of people taking photos at playgrounds and pools, public spaces like that. I was talking to someone earlier today who was at the pool with their child, went to take a photo, and they were stopped by the pool staff. Said, "Oh, you can't do that. But I think the idea of having CCTV cameras in playgrounds, I mean, why wouldn't you? Because there are CCTV cameras everywhere. You go anywhere in the Greater Christchurch area, you'll be filmed. Won't take long for you to be filmed. You go to the supermarket, you'll be filmed. CCTV. You walk down the street, you'll be filmed on CCTV. You go to public swimming pools, you'll be filmed on CCTV. So I think it would make perfect sense. The issue that they're trying to fix in Selwyn is the graffiti. Now I don't know whether someone with a hoodie on in the dark of night doing some graffiti, whether they're going to be identified by CCTV cameras. But I mean, when it comes down to whether I'm philosophically opposed to cameras at playgrounds or not, my response is no, I'm not. And I think it would make perfect sense to have CCTV cameras at playgrounds. They've had 69 graffiti reports so far this year. This is from people in Selwyn on the old Snap, Send, Solve app. 69 reports, and I've seen photos in the news. It's not pretty, and graffiti isn't pretty. So if it would help deter people from defacing public playgrounds, why not? And if people are worried about being filmed on CCTV when they take the kids to the playground, well, are you that worried about it when you go to the supermarket? Are you that worried about it when you walk down the street? Are you that worried about it when you pretty much go anywhere? But what do you think? Would it be a step too far? CCTV cameras at playgrounds, and if they were there, would it make you change the way you behave in any way? 0800 80 1080 is my number. If you're quick, you'll be straight through. It's 21 to 11.
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1: 18 to 11. 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
0: Canterbury Mornings.
1: 17 to 11. Well, we've got a lot of feedback coming through on cameras, but also some of the conversation with Phil Major. Beth, you say they don't want cameras in playgrounds, which would be good, but they're happy to have them in the group exercise class at Pioneer. And I hate that. I suppose, Beth, where are you happy to have cameras? Because it's a bit tricky to pick and choose these days. And I would have thought a public playground would be, well, it seems like a no-brainer to me to have CCTV cameras at a public playground. I wanted to check whether there are any at the Margaret Mayhew playground across the road from where I am this morning, but we ran out of time before the show. But I'm pretty, if you've got any intel on that, 0800 80 10 80 is our number. Do you reckon it would? And look, having said that, I've got no issue with CCTV cameras at playgrounds. I mean, I suppose in some ways it might alter the way you behave or interact with the kids, maybe. But, you know, on balance, I don't see a problem with it. And if it deters graffiti at playgrounds and making a complete shambles of the place, then go and do it. Do it, Selwyn. Do it. Listen to what the council is saying. Don't get too worried about what the administrators behind the scenes are saying. So I get all that. Yeah, it could create privacy issues and all of that, but, you know, they are everywhere. Bradley says, you say, I would rather have my safety than my privacy. You say, I would love cameras at playgrounds. The amount of times I nearly got into physical altercations when my kids were small, because I was defending them from other people's dogs attacking them on playgrounds. You say, I would have loved to have had cameras around in those days. And, you know, there have been some examples in Christchurch, haven't there, of things going really AWOL in playgrounds. And I don't, the case in particular I'm thinking of, I don't think the presence or having cameras installed would have prevented what happened from happening. This is the guy who took to someone who he thought he was interfering with his kid. You know, nasty, nasty case. And poor chap died. I don't think the presence of safety cameras would have prevented that sort of thing from going on. But surely if the idea of cameras is to increase and enhance safety, then it would make a lot of sense. That's why I think the Selwyn councillor who's calling for cameras at this, not just this playground, but others, I think she's talking a lot of sense. Mary says, I think it's a good idea. Oh, this is interesting. You think the cameras would be a good idea because half the parents are on the phone and not watching the kids. And I think you're also talking about pools as well. Oh, you say big kids should not go into playgrounds. Yeah, I hear that. Rory's got an update incoming. The Margaret Mayhew playground is monitored by 24/7 security cameras. The CCTV camera is installed to ensure, this is the official line, is installed to ensure public safety and deter antisocial behaviour such as vandalism in the central city. That's the official line. Well, I tell you what, I've got to say, compared to some other playgrounds around the place, and given, you know, I'm not saying I'm an expert on the Margaret Mayhew playground, but I'm very familiar with it because I look out the window at it 5

0: mornings a week. And I would say that the Margaret Mayhew playground seems to be, I think I can say this, seems to have been spared by the graffiti artists. So maybe the presence of cameras at Margaret Mayhew is achieving the sort of effect that this councillor at Selwyn thinks installing cameras at their playgrounds would. And if that's a piece of evidence for you, Selwyn, then there it is, on a plate, the Margaret Mayhew playground. The CCTV cameras, they seem, on the evidence that I've seen, they seem to be working a treat. There you go. It's 13 to 11.
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0: I see a report today talking about quite an avalanche of people moving south. Fueling the property boom in Christchurch. New figures out today. I'll get to that in a second. A lot of correspondence coming through on a range of topics, which is absolutely brilliant. Before I get to that, I just want to remind you, Adam McGrath from the Eastern is with us. You heard of the Eastern playing around town? Do you know what? There are two singer-songwriters that I, for years, I've just thought I must, and I go to a lot of gigs, and I thought I must get around to see them, must get around. One of them is Paulie Barnes-Jones, and the other one is Adam McGrath. And Rory tells me he may be coming in at 11:30 with his guitar. And the reason he's coming in is he's involved in the very first Come Together concert for 2026, which is Bruce Springsteen's Born to Run album. So it's going to be an absolute banger of a concert. It's next Friday night. So we're going to talk about that. We're going to talk about Adam's life because he's got quite a story behind him. And, yes, as usual, we wouldn't be doing this. We would sometimes, but on this occasion, there will be a chance for you to win tickets to the concert. So if you fancy going to the Town Hall next Friday night to see the very first Come Together concert for the year, that Bruce Springsteen performance, make sure you're listening at 11:30 when Adam McGrath will be with us, and I'll tell you how you can get yourself in the draw. The correspondence, let's get to this. Jane, g'day Jane. You say you have concerns about a roundabout there. This is the on the Gas and Byron intersection. You say because there are large trucks

many with full trailers and take a lot of room from necessity on the turn, and bikes and cars will be at risk. Yeah, but hold on, Jane. It would be bad if they were turning right, or it would be bad if they were trying to shoot straight across to continue their trip down Byron Street. So forcing them to turn left, I think would be a good thing. You say the poor truck drivers, the city is full of hazards and narrow roads as it is. All right, thanks, Jane. Just a couple of things on Phil Major talking about the stadium. I did think it was interesting, eh, that he was talking about the Foo Fighters, and maybe he pedaled back a bit, because originally he was saying the plan, as it stands, is that the paired back stadium is going to be used for the Foo Fighters, which seems to be, I would have thought you'd be trying to get the whole 37K in there if you could. And I can't imagine that the Foo Fighters struggling to get 37,000 people for one South Island performance. But that, but Phil Major was talking about that in terms of the, using the arena capability of the stadium. So it's an arena and a stadium. But he seemed to think Robbie Williams will fill us the 37K, and Foo Fighters might struggle. We'll see. So just some comments on that. Nancy, you say the proof is in the detail. You say that the perfect number one stadium has hiccups. And you talk about the mayor seeing a $150 ticket being of significance, but then making people go to New Sportaloos. You say the good stuff is for the big bucks. You say how sad for many. And then someone's been in touch who was a food vendor. Thanks for doing that. Appreciate that. You say as a vendor, or maybe you applied for it, you haven't been selected. You say as a food vendor that applied for a spot in the stadium, we were told that after 25,000 attendees, then more food trucks would be brought in. You say that you believe it's to do with alcohol licensing. I think the tricky old thing is when Caroline Harvey-Tier was on the show the other day, and we spoke to her about it, and she talked about looking into some sort of structures that could be used outside the stadium to create a more comfortable experience for those general admission standing customers, who is, as we found out on Saturday night, if they want to go to the loo, got to leave the roofed area or the covered area and go and use the portaloos. And if they want to buy food, same thing. You got to leave the covered area and go out to the food trucks outside. And they were lucky on Saturday night, just gone, that the weather was fine. But you imagine those concert events and other events where the pitch is used for people to stand. You imagine on a dirty old rainy night, a very unpleasant experience. And as you say, Nancy, good stuff for the big bucks. How sad for the many. After 11, speaking of the stadium, is it time to do away with the ban on the cowbells? Because with the Chiefs coming to town, they are threatening to bring the cowbells with them. And when we're back in the temporary stadium, the Crusaders put the kibosh on that and said, no, not allowed. It seems from what I've seen this morning that ban is still in place. And I want to find out after 11 whether you think actually it's time to let the cowbells back. What do you reckon? 0800 80 1080 is the number to get through to share your thoughts on that. Rory's funny. Blue Oyster Cult. This is a song called Don't Fear the Reaper. You probably know it. But the song was memorialised in April 2000 when Saturday Night Live did a sketch called More Cowbell with Will Ferrell. Yeah, I know that one. It was absolutely brilliant. We love the cowbells, don't we? Don't we? Don't we?

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9: It's 11 o'clock and now 19 degrees in Christchurch. Kia ora, I'm Claire Sherwood. The police watchdog has found Christchurch officers acted unsafely following 2 stolen cars at speed in wet, dark conditions in 2023. The Independent Police Conduct Authority says officers were not justified in speeding at times without lights or sirens. Jamie Cunningham has the story.
10: A train struck one of the stolen cars at a Lincoln Road crossing, leaving the train driver with a spinal injury. The IPCA says police never signalled the cars to stop, but their actions effectively amounted to a pursuit, exposing a gap in police policy. District Commander Superintendent Tony Hill says staff have since received extra driver training.
9: Also today, police have caught a man accused of forcing a boy out of a car outside at Auckland Woolworths last night and driving away. The 31-year-old allegedly yelled at the boy to get out of the SUV while his dad was shopping inside the Ponsonby store and then drove away at speed. The vehicle was abandoned in Arch Hill with the man reportedly jumping fences before being arrested on Karangahape Road. Police say that he had a concealed knife and an imitation gun. He'll appear in the Auckland District Court today. The search is ongoing for the mother of a baby found dead on the side of a road in Blenheim. Police were called to Wide

0: Bar Road on Tuesday afternoon and a scene guard was put in place. It's since been revealed a machinery operator had discovered the baby's body. Area Commander Inspector Simon Felton says officers continue to investigate how the infant arrived there and are extremely concerned for the family's welfare. Local iwi say Arahui will remain in place at the Wairo River until further notice. The coroner has ruled a young woman's death after injecting herself with diluted painkillers was an accidental misadventure. Winter Horrell became short of breath in South Dunedin in 2021 and couldn't be revived. The 20-year-old had used tramadol pain relief for long-standing health issues. Our post-mortems found she died from complications that were caused by injecting the medication into her bloodstream. Coroner Mary-Ann Borrowdale says Horrell's partner thought it unusual at the time and should have sought clinical advice. Borrowdale says Horrell's doctor didn't know she was misusing the drug. Christchurch's mayor is defending One NZ Stadium's lack of facility for general admission audiences. Some of the 12,000 people with standing tickets at Saturday's once-in-a-lifetime show had to use portaloos and food trucks outside the roofed venue. The permanent facilities match the seated capacity. Mayor Phil Major told News Talk ZB's Canterbury Mornings this was always the plan.
1: The toilets inside the building would not have handled the extra 10,000 odd people on the pitch. It was designed for 25,000 and there was always the temporary overlay for the extra 10.
0: And growing business confidence in Christchurch with new international flights announced by Air New Zealand. From October, direct routes to Singapore, Tokyo and Perth will be instated. It's expected to generate $500 million in freight value alone. Canterbury Chief Executive Leanne Watson says it's another great step forward for the region and its export community.
2: It really does reinforce the commitment that Canterbury and the South Island are making to the New Zealand economy, and these announcements are really important to give that confidence and certainty for our exporters.
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4: To News Talk ZB Sport, a chance to add to the Crusaders' family legacy has resonated with Liam Jack. The 21-year-old lock is poised to make his debut via the bench in tomorrow's Super Rugby derby with the Chiefs at the new stadium here in Christchurch. Jack's father, Graham, played for the franchise in 1998, while All Black uncle Chris is a Crusaders centurion.
5: It's pretty cool. I'd say they're quite proud of me, and it'd be cool to hopefully have a number like my dad and my uncle.
4: For those wondering, Graham Jack is Crusader number 50, Chris 63, and provided he gets on, Liam would become Crusader 310. A statement week on the pedals for Cantabrian cyclist Lawrence Pitti.
6: Going into that final corner, it looks like Pitti might be passing him on the inside. It looks to be the man from Red Bull, Bora Hansgrohe.
4: He's claimed line honours with a late dash during an uphill sprint finish in the 177-kilometre opening stage of the Tour of Dunkirk in northern France. The 23-year-old triumphed at a one-day race in Germany on Monday. David Nika has locked in his next fight for August 8. He'll square off against a New Zealand-born Australian Floyd Masson on Auckland's North Shore. The bout will be an IBF Cruiserweight World Title Eliminator. A win will secure Nika a second shot at a world title. Former warrior Manu Vatuvei has been confirmed on the undercard. And a blow for the Northern Mystics as they chase a top three berth in netball's ANZ Premiership. They'll be without Silver Ferns defender Catherine Hall for the rest of the season after she underwent surgery on a foot injury. Hall had led the competition in deflections and intercepts. The situation also leaves her in doubt for the Commonwealth Games starting in just over 2 months. The Mystics are third on the ladder with four rounds left in the regular season. I'm Nick Bewley. That's News Talk ZB News and Sport to 11:05. John McDonald is next.
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7: 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Good morning, moderate to heavy flows on Main South between Pound and Horsewell Junction. Horsewell Junction at Shan, slow from time to time. We've got a bit of traffic there, Yaldhurst at Rusley, again Riccarton Road at Whatanui and Brougham Street. You're going to hit traffic from Spencer. Genuine AirTech shirts from $78 or less at the menswear Bush and Centre. Time saver traffic and travel.
3: 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Whatever the weather brings,

0: Your lawn still looks incredible.
1: High cloud increasing today and some scattered rain expected this afternoon. Northerlies gusty, then turning southerly a bit later too. Before that though, the high should be 20 degrees. The overnight low will be 7. Right now in the city, it's just gone 19 degrees. 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
2: Morning. Remember at 11:30, Adam McGrath will be with us. Does that name ring a bell? Yeah, he's with the band The Eastern. He's been with The Eastern about 20 years. And he's got a brilliant voice, and I can see why he has been chosen to be part of the very first concert this year. It's the Come Together concert, you know what they're all about, doing performances of full albums by some of the world's greatest artists. And the first one is happening at the Christchurch Town Hall next Friday night, not tomorrow night, next Friday night. And Adam's going to be with us, have a yarn. I think he's even going to sing something for us. And I do know that there will be a chance for you to win tickets. So that is at 11:30. You will not want to miss that. I want to talk about the Cowbells, because the Chiefs are taking on the Crusaders at One New Zealand Stadium tomorrow night. And you may recall that, I think it was last year, wasn't it? There was a ban on the Cowbells. And the Chiefs fans responded with that app. Remember that? Which I thought, I don't know how you could be satisfied with an app as a replacement to ringing the cowbell. But there's some conflicting reports today as to whether or not the Chiefs fans at tomorrow night's match at One New Zealand Stadium are going to be allowed to bring the cowbells with them. Because one story this morning has the Chiefs encouraging their fans to take the cowbells, but then with the Crusaders making a somewhat tongue-in-cheek threat to melt any cowbells that people attempt to take into One New Zealand Stadium. But then we've got a Crusaders spokesperson saying just a short time ago that they would not ban the cowbells tomorrow night at One New Zealand Stadium when the Chiefs take on the Crusaders or the Crusaders take on the Chiefs. Now, I want to find out how you feel about things like cowbells, because it seems to be, Rory and I were talking about this earlier, it seems to be a very Canterbury thing when you go to, and rugby especially, that the crowd sits, watches, takes it in. And then when there's a try scored or a goal scored or whatever, then we let rip. But generally, we can be pretty quiet. And we're just watching and, as I say, taking it in. Which is why I think some people find things like cowbells complete pain in the backside. I'm not one of those, because I think one of the greatest things about having a facility like One New Zealand Stadium is that it enables us to come together in such large numbers, and not just to sit quietly and watch, but to celebrate. Now, I know that the old Mexican waves never quite take off at the Crusaders match against the Waratahs a few weeks back. That was nothing short of lame. Oh, that was lame. But then I'm part of the problem. I didn't take part, probably because I thought it was lame. But cowbells, love them. Absolutely love the cowbells. I don't like the things, though. Remember the Football World Cup a few years back? And it was those South African hooter things. Roy's telling me, what were they called, Rory? What were they called? Yeah, Vuvuzela. They were so loud. I remember watching the TV coverage. And it almost drowned everything out. So, no, I'm not a fan of those. But the cowbells, keen as. And I reckon that rather than this tongue-in-cheek stuff, the Crusaders should just say, yep, bring your blooming cowbells as many as you want, because the more noise, the better. But what about you? Where do you stand? Let's just start with the cowbells. do.

0: Do the cowbells annoy you at a rugby match? And if you're going tomorrow night to the match, and there are cowbells there, will that brush you off? And more broadly, are you a fan of just being able to sit and quietly watch the match? Or do you like people making a whole lot of noise, whether it be cowbells or through any other mechanism? Well, give me a call, because I say more noise the better. But what about you? 0800 80 10 80 is my number.
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0: It is right on 11:15. Morning, Kay.
16: Morning.
0: How are you?
16: I'm good, thank you. I'm just ringing to say I'm going to the game tomorrow night, and I feel the opposite from you. I don't really want the cowbells. I think when in Rome, do as the Romans do, have the cowbells when they play up in the home ground, but when you come down, we can't take the horses up to the Chiefs' territory.
0: No.
16: So when they come down here, I don't think they... Also, I would find it extremely annoying. I think there's far too much noise in the world anyway. There's lots of loud music and all sorts of other distractions going on during the rugby, and I would find the cowbells really distracting and annoying.
0: Wow. So so generally other noise as well you don't like at big sports matches?
16: Generally, no, not really. I find it... even when you're watching on the telly, you know, it's sometimes hard to concentrate or hear what's being said what's happening on the game, because they have the music playing while the action's still happening.
0: Yeah.
16: So now I just think there's noise everywhere. Everywhere you go, there's noise. Malls, shops,

0: go into shops, the music's played really, really loudly. Yeah, I just feel that a little bit of silence is nice every now and then. But on the cowbells, I just think that it is really, really annoying.
1: What? Well,
0: and great, if you go to Hamilton and they play them up there, that's absolutely fine because you'd expect it. But I don't really want them coming down here with them because it's our ground and, yeah, respect that it's the Canterbury game.
1: I'll be intrigued to see what others say. Intrigued to see what others say about that. But just one other thing. If you went to a match in Wales, for example, and you had the crowd singing, would that bother you as well?
0: Oh, singing is different. Singing's really a really nice sound,
1: yeah.
0: Whereas the cowbells is not really a very musical sound. And also, that's what they do in Wales. So as I said, when in Rome, do as Romans do. So I wouldn't expect them not to sing because that's their thing.
1: All right, Kay, we'll see what others have to say. Thanks for your call.
0: Okay, thank
1: Brilliant.
0: You.
1: Okay, bye now. It's 17 and a half past 11. So Kay says no cowbells. I say yes to the cowbells because I say the more noise and colour, the better. But what do you think? 0800 80 10 80 is our number. Get a Roger.
2: Good morning, John. How are you doing?
1: I'm great. Let me guess that you're pro noise, pro cowbell.
2: I believe, as they say in the studio, more cowbell.
1: Right. More cowbell. Yep.
2: No, I not a problem with it. I mean, I'm a member of a rugby club, long-time supporter and that, and we have a guy that turns up and bangs a drum when things are going down, and it's fine. I say bring the cowbell. The only thing I would say, because I'm going to the game as well, I would say that if I was sitting there and there was a row of eight people with cowbells banging all the time, that could annoy me a bit.
1: But you can't pick and choose. You can't say you're pro cowbell.
2: No.
1: What do you want? The dedicated times for cowbells or what?
2: No. Well, if you want a dedicated something, how about a dedicated section?
1: Oh, all the cowbell ringers in one section. Well, I mean, that's not too far away from what they do in the UK with the football matches, having fans segregated.
2: Well, at the Blues game a few weeks ago, I was there, and there were five or six Island boys sitting a couple of rows back, and when they got that, I think it was a penalty, and it was 3-0, they just let fly and all that, and I turned around and I said, early days, yeah, boys, let's see what goes on.
1: Yeah.
2: Well, you know, we had great banter. It was fun.
1: Yeah.
2: And the guy behind me said, you know what? He said, I enjoyed your mouth going off just as much as I did the game.
1: That's good.
2: And when it finished, I said to the boys, hey, that's tough, I'm sorry, and that. They were really nice boys. And then my partner said, yeah, they're probably going to get you outside and beat the crap out of you.
1: Oh, I don't know about that. Well, I mean, when we went to the Crusaders Waratahs match on the opening night, there were some fans. Oh, they were Hurricanes fans, and so they had a little bit of. They didn't quite have the skin in the game that we had, but you know, there was a bit of banter even then. You know, they were giving us a bit of stick about the Crusaders, and certainly one of my boys had a few choice lines to deliver back. So it was a lot of fun. But I mean, I don't know. Yeah, it's interesting, eh? People saying they want quiet. I mean, it's the caller before you saying that she doesn't. It's noisy everywhere. So why do we have to have, you know, things like cowbells at the rugby? Do it up there, but not down here.
2: Well, if she wants quiet, she should stay at home and watch it on TV.
1: Yeah. Well, I suppose that's the other option, eh? Because and it's,
2: you can't, like you said before, you can't have it all ways. You know,
1: no.
2: And like I say, I'm not opposed to it at all, but I would honestly say I would get annoyed if there was a whole row of them, and the likelihood's pretty slim, I would like to think, sitting behind me banging away all the time. And the other thing is, I really hope they don't do it when the horses come out.
1: Well, there is that. Yeah, someone's been in touch saying that, that surely the cowbells will scare the horse. Craig, it is. I don't know.
2: It'd be extremely poor taste if they did that. That's not right.
1: Well, I'm not an expert in horses. Maybe someone who knows, or maybe someone who's involved in the Crusaders horses themselves might get in touch and let us know if they've. Because I don't know. This is me just making it up or speculating, Roger. I've got no idea whether those horses wear some sort of air protection anyway.
2: Yeah, it's possible. I was actually talking.

0: got a chance to meet the manager of the Crusaders last weekend at our rugby club.
1: Yeah.
0: He came and gave a speech, and it was really interesting what he said about the preparation for the team, for the guys, what goes into it.
1: Was this Colin or Rob?
0: Colin.
1: Oh, yeah. Yeah, good guy.
0: So Colin, I think it is. He's an ex-policeman.
1: Okay.
0: And you know, it was interesting what he was saying. You know, I mean, I asked him about Will Jordan, whether he was going to be back or not. And he said, look, he said he's in the development of you know, preparing to play. So he couldn't actually say, because they've got to do training and that to prove that they're fit for it, you know.
1: Yeah, yeah. No, yeah,
0: I think it's awesome. Yeah, I think Will Jordan being back in the team is awesome.
1: Yeah, I know. He would have been gagging to get back. Hey, I've got to fly, Roger. But
0: yeah, thanks.
1: Hey, and listen out for Adam McGrath as well. I think you might quite enjoy him.
0: Could do, dude. I'm still waiting for you to send me that bass line.
1: Oh, yeah. Well, you know, I've got a job as well. All right, mate. See you later.
0: Thank you. Bye.
1: Bye now. It's Jaffer. Doesn't forget anything. Old Roger, does he? It's 11:23. The rugby match is the place to be silent and quiet and respectful. Or they're the place for noise with cowbells and everything else you might want to throw in. Which side of the argument are you on?
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3: Some people are having a go at the music at the rugby as well. Man alive, some people just want a stadium that's like a lounge with the TV turned off. G'day, Phil.
4: Oh, g'day. G'day, John. How are you?
3: Yeah, I'm great. I'm very well, thanks.
4: Sorry, mate. The cat was just jumping up on me.
3: Oh, that's all right. That's okay. Anyway, what's your view on the Cowbells?
4: Oh, I'd say bring them on. Yeah. I'm like you. It all adds to the atmosphere and the rivalry and the whole event. And it's all part of it, isn't it? Creating that. I'm looking for other words like atmosphere and event and rivalry. And it's all the hype and that. And you know, it's all good fun, isn't it? I never thought about the horses. So that was quite a good point that the person said about the horses. But I suppose. That caller, the last caller, was saying

0: You hope they didn't do it while the horse was going on, but I suppose that'll be their answer to the horses. We throw the horses at them, so they'll throw the cowbells at us to kind of counteract, I suppose, isn't it?
1: Like, yeah, I mean, I just speculated out loud, but I was talking to Roger about the horses having their ears, you know, covered anyway to, I don't know, protect them from the general noise. I don't know if that is the case, but it just occurred to me.
0: Yeah, it was a good point, actually, because, like, I never even thought of it until you said it. But I suppose the horse would be used to noise, I suppose. But, the fellow that you're going to have on, too, with the Eastern, I've got their record. Really good. And like you say, excellent singer and good voice. So when you said about him, I thought, I'll mention that.
1: He's got a wicked voice, and from what I've seen online of him, so I'm looking forward, and Rory tells me Rory's got him lined up to sing a tune, so he's the old influencer, Rory, so no, it'll be great, it'll be brilliant.
0: That'll be good. Yeah, like all I right. say, I've got their album, it's a good album, they're good, I'd like to go and see them. I know they do play at times, but yeah, bring the cowbell.
1: Bring the cowbell,
0: so let's get it going, eh?
1: Brilliant. Thanks, Phil.
0: Okay.
1: All right, and go the Crusaders. Yeah, Andrew, you're saying, why is it that every rugby game now has to fill the gaps and play with god-awful New Zealand music? Well, what do you want? Bit of Brahms? Beethoven? What do you want? You don't like Slice of Heaven, and Why Does Love Do This to Me? And you say it's often so loud you can't talk to the person next to you. Do you go to the rugby to talk to the person next to you, Andrew? Yeah, you just want to get lost in the atmosphere, don't you? Lost in the whole carry-on. Thanks, Andrew. Appreciate you getting in touch. It's 11:28, headlines coming up. And then Adam McGrath from the Eastern, who's also involved in that big Bruce Springsteen concert next Friday night. He's going to be with us.
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10: Hipkins this week. 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
11: Demanding that Zuckerberg not collect their computer use data. So anything they're doing on their laptops, on their work laptops, is being collected. That data is being used to train the AI models that will replace them.
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13: A high today in Christchurch of 20 degrees. The police watchdog criticises Christchurch officers who acted unsafely pursuing two stolen cars at speed in wet, dark conditions in 2023 before one was hit by a train. Investigations continue in Blenheim, where a machine operator discovered the baby's body roadside. A mother and daughter who died in last week's

0: House fire named as Rosemary Couch and three-year-old daughter Sapphire Hope. Christchurch City Council's naming and shaming buildings holding back the revitalisation of New Brighton. And the Mayor is defending 1NZ Stadium for its lack of facilities for standing concert goers. A lethal weapon in a child's hand. Fears over high-powered e-bikes. Read that story, nzherald.co.nz. Christchurch's weather today, increasing high cloud and scattered rain this afternoon. Northerlies gusty, then turning southerly. The high should be 20 degrees. It's 19 degrees right now. Now back to John McDonald.
1: Brilliant. Thank you, Claire. It is 28 to midday. That is Bruce Springsteen, of course, whose Born to Run album is going to be performed in its entirety in the first Come Together concert for 2026. It's happening at the Christchurch Town Hall next Friday night, the 29th. And one of the musicians involved is Christchurch's Adam McGrath from local band The Eastern, of course, and he's with us now. G'day, mate.
2: Hey, man. How are you? Thanks for having me.
1: I'm very delighted because, you know, there are two, like, I go to a lot of gigs.
2: Okay.
1: And there are two local performers who I can't explain why, who I've never seen and I've always wanted to see perform.
2: Sure.
1: One is Paul Urbana-Jones.
2: Oh, yeah, Uncle Paul.
1: And the other one's you.
2: Okay.
1: And so that's why I'm delighted you brought your guitar in.
2: All right, man, let's go. So
1: we'll get to that. But yeah. Your latest solo album, I mean, people know you with The Eastern, of course. Sure. Your latest solo album, Wreck of Songs.
2: That's right.
1: Songs from and for the Maritime Union of New Zealand, inspired by the 1951 Waterside strike. Where did that come from?
2: Well, I was just having a yarn with Gary Horan, who's the secretary of the Littleton local of the Maritime Union. And we were just talking about making records and how it all works. And he was like, wow, you should do a record or something. And I was like, we'd had a few beers at that point. And I was like, okay, well, let me make a record for you guys, you know, and that talks about your sort of history and your present and your future and try and pull it all together. And, this year is the 75th anniversary of, as you said, the waterfront lockout, and which is New Zealand's biggest industrial dispute. And so it seemed sort of apt in a way to get it out. And so, yes, we did that. So, there's a couple of songs about that, but and about historical things regarding the union, but also about right now, the future.
1: Yeah.
2: But you know, it's not necessarily a polemic record. It's about people and about solidarity and caring for each other. Ultimately, hopefully,
1: working class.
2: Yeah, of course.
1: Yeah. So on that, would you consider yourself more Bruce Springsteen or more Billy Bragg?
2: Oh, well, man, I am the guy who sort of does the sweeping up and cleans up the cigarette ashtrays.
1: Oh, come on.
2: They're both huge influences for me. Like Billy, I sort of, you know, I come from a sort of a punk rock background, you know, but Bruce is Bruce. Bruce is the boss. You know what I mean? You know, if Dylan and Woody Guthrie invented this job, you know, Bruce turned it and he took, you know, Sam and Dave and soul music and great powerful rock and roll and sprinkled it in there with Woody Guthrie. It's quite a heady mix. Yeah.
1: How did you go? Because you talked about punk music there, and also you were into. You're into metal, weren't you, at one point?
2: Still am.
1: Are you?
2: Yeah, 100% still. I love metal. I love hip-hop. The first record I ever bought with my own money was Raising Hell by Run DMC, and then I was swiftly into Iron Maiden.
1: But do you do what you do, the genre you do, because that's what you're suited to? That's what your voice is suited to? I mean, well, I can't imagine you rapping.
2: Oh, I'm a good MC. I run a rap competition when I was 12, man.
1: Really? You know? Yeah, your voice would have been a bit higher then.
2: It probably was. And I can beatbox. And and I listen to hip hop all the time. I probably listen to more hip hop than I do folk music nowadays. You know what I mean? But hip hop's a folk music unto itself, you know? It's people's songs, you know?
1: Well, same anger.
2: Same anger, same hope, same despair, same storytelling. It's the same sort of thing, you know. It's just, you know, different hats, I guess.
1: Can I ask you about this? Because just on that, it seems to me that in your own music, and we'll talk about the Springsteen concert in a minute, but in your own music, there seems to be a lot of hurt. Mm. And from what I've read and seen about you, that's to do with your upbringing.
2: Yeah, I mean, I didn't, there was all kinds of crazy stuff happening in my upbringing. Like a lot of people, you know, I grew up on a benefit, state house, you know, dealing with forces that are beyond you, you know, you're negotiating, you're negotiating power structures that are just, you know,

0: beyond your understanding, you know? Like, you know, when, if I broke my glass, I've had glasses since I was like 6 or 7. You know, if I broke my glasses, that was like the end of the world, because there was no money to get them repaired. And then you have to go to social welfare and go through all this palaver. I remember when I found out that I needed glasses, the waiting list at the time, was something like 1.5 years to get it, just to get an optometrist through the hospital. I remember my mum didn't drive. We didn't have a car. And so going on our bikes to the MP's, David Cagle's office, who was the MP, and her just bowling up and just kicking up such a stink so that I could get an eye test. But, you know, but it was just such a palaver, you know what I mean? And then you have to pay them off. And so just things like that, you know, just, this is just, you know, and these are just like basic things, you know.
1: Cause your mum was abandoned as a baby, wasn't she?
0: She was, yeah. In the late '40s in Wellington, she grew up.
1: What happened there?
0: As far as they could sort of figure, her mom was a alcoholic and a prostitute. And, she got left twice, actually. She got left in a pub and then later on left on Mount Victoria. Yeah.
1: What does that do to a person?
0: Oh, my mom had a really hard go of it. She didn't, she grew up in orphanages, and by the time she was 13, she was, in like an institution for, you know, mental problems, mental health problems. My grandma, who fostered my mum. So she fostered my mum when my mum was about 13. That's who I call my grandma. She's fostered hundreds of children, and she said by far that, you know, so you can imagine the lives of those kids. And so she said, you know, by far, my mum had the hardest go of it.
1: Yeah.
0: And, you know, she was in hospital. She had problems with her legs. She couldn't walk till she was 7. She had all these operations and calipers. And so she was in hospital for about 2 years, you know, before she was 7, and never had one visitor. I mean, like, these are just, you know, so, you know, electroshock treatment, like the whole deal, you know. And to come out of that, my mum could be kind of dysfunctional and pretty crazy and pretty intense, but also a lot of love in her heart as well. And that's an inspiration to me, you know, because you said before, there's a lot of hurt in my music. Sometimes there is, but I think ultimately there's love, you know, there's love at the base of it.
1: Are you recovered?
0: We don't ever recover, man. You just, basically what you try to do is you just try to carry whatever it is you got given with grace and harmony and peace and hope for the best and offer yourself in service. I think that's kind of how my brain works. Some on my best days, I might meet that, and on my worst days, I certainly don't.
1: Because, you know, you're often described as one of the hardest working people in music, but I gather you had a mini stroke.
0: Oh, yeah.
1: Was that last year?
0: Yeah. I had some heart troubles as well, so I had some stents put in and stuff like that. It was sort of like Ferris Bueller's Day Off. He starts in the morning and says that he's sick, and by the end of the day, he's died. Mm. And that's sort of how it sort of spiraled. But, I was on tour, and I woke up in the morning, I couldn't see properly. And, I was in Wanaka, and by that night, I was in Dunedin Hospital, and just trying to figure it out.
1: You're such an interesting character.
0: Oh, I wish.
1: Yeah, but you probably don't think that, don't you? This is just what I've been lumbered with.
0: Yeah,
1: right?
0: My friends just say I'm annoying.
1: And that's all right. Yeah. So let's talk about the concert.
0: Sure.
1: What's your role in the show?
0: Well, like a lot of these, you know, so they gather up, there's a band, so it's like the house band, you know, and then they gather up a bunch of singers. So there's John Toogood from Sheheart, and Milan from Pluto, and Janine from Devil's Skin, and me, and we all sort of take turns trading off Springsteen songs. So we sing about, you know, 6 songs each, thereabouts. And so we're going to do all of Born to Run, which is, you know, the benchmark for the boss. And
1: there's only 8 songs on that album.
0: Yeah, so that's sort of the first half, and then it's sort of like a free-for-all after that.
1: Yeah. Which songs are you singing?
0: I don't know if I'm allowed to say.
1: Oh, really?
0: Yeah, I don't know if I am. I think it could be a bit of a surprise.
1: Are you singing Born to Run?
0: I got it. I wish I was, to be fair, but no, it's all good. No, yeah.
1: On that song, what do you think of that middle 8 bit?
0: Oh, it's the best.
1: So yeah, I think it ruins it.
0: No, it's cool. So okay, so this is the I'm a big Springsteen guy, right?
1: Right, yeah.
0: So like, you know, he, you know, so you go, okay,

0: and go and keep going and build everyone up, you know. And so if it's 8 minutes, that's great. You know what I mean?
1: Especially when you do 4 hour shows.
0: Well, yeah, totally. Exactly.
1: As he does.
0: I seen him once in Philadelphia, and yeah, we got pretty close to the 4 hour mark.
1: Yeah. He spent 6 months recording that song.
0: I know, it's incredible. But you know, I wish I had that kind of focus.
1: Well, I tell you what, a bit of a compliment coming in here, mate. Kathy says you've got a sexy voice and you're not even singing yet. Well, Adam McGrath, he is going to sing next. It's 17 to 12.
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1: It's 11:45, News Talk ZB, Canterbury Mornings with John McDonald. So Bruce Springsteen's Born to Run album is going to be performed in the first Come Together concert for the year at the Christchurch Town Hall next Friday night, 29th. And one of the musicians involved is Christchurch's Adam McGrath from local band The Eastern, and he's with us. Well, as I said, I'm delighted you got your guitar.
0: Sure.
1: What are you going to play for us?
0: I am going to sing Glory Days on the night. Brilliant. So I thought I'd do Glory Days for you.
1: All right. You've let the cat out of the bag.
0: Yeah, that's okay.
1: All right.
0: I'm sure we'll
1: screw it
0: up.
1: There
0: you go. I'm going to dedicate this to my brothers from the Marist Western Suburb Rugby League.
1: I know that because you wanted to be a professional league player at one point, didn't you?
0: Yes. If anyone ever sees me, they'll see that I'm a giant and shouldn't be carrying a guitar.
1: All right. Up the wazz.
0: All right.

0: tell you what, bucket list ticked off.
1: Ah, very good. Cool. We did it. We got there.
0: When are you, so we know you're on Friday night in the Come Together concert. Yeah. When are you back on stage with the Eastern or on your own? When's that happening?
1: Well, I got it. My stepdad's not so well at the moment, so I'm not really making many plans.
0: Okay.
1: I'm just sort of just trying to be, which is, I just put an album out, so I should be on tour, right? Yeah. So basically the shows will just happen thereabouts. I'm doing a little run of shows at the end of June with Gary McCormick.
0: Ah.
1: Yeah, so we'll be doing poetry and telling stories and singing songs, and that'll be cool. There'll be a few of those in the North Island at the end of the year. And then, back in Christchurch, I mean, you see me around because if I'm not with the Eastern or doing like a ticketed show, I just pop up at random bars and, you know, like on Saturday night, I've playing Irish music down at Paddy McNaughton's
0: or whatever.
1: So I get around. So that's how I make my living when I'm in town.
0: All right. Yeah. I'm going to be looking out for you. Such a treat to see you today.
1: Oh, thank you for having me. I very much appreciate it.
0: Loved it. Absolutely loved it. It is, by the messages on 92.92, I'm not the only one either. How would you like to see Adam perform as part of the Come Together concert next Friday night at the Town Hall? It's the performance of Bruce Springsteen's Born to Run album, plus some other cuts as well. Make sure you go to our Facebook page. Not right now. Rory's going to put that interview up. If you want to hear it again, he's going to put it up on the Facebook page. And you just need to go to the comments section and just name who you would take with you, and you'll be in the draw. So look out for that on our Facebook page, News Talk ZB Canterbury Mornings Facebook page, within next hour or so. Rory, cracking the whip, couple of hours. He's laughing. It's 9 to 12.
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10: Wow, says Chrissy. Wow. Chrissy says it's the best live music I've ever heard on News Talk ZB. Well, tell you what, if you're still listening, Adam, how about that? Chrissy loves you. Annette, a lot of love coming through Adam. You say you've seen Adam several times. He's an amazing musician and storyteller. You absolutely love him as an artist, and he's a great bloke. And if you're and some people are saying, when is he performing next? Someone wanted to know if he was performing tonight, tomorrow night, rather than waiting till next Friday night. No, he won't be performing this Friday night. But Paddy McNaughton's, I mean, that's where I'm going to go and track him down. We Irish Bar in the centre of town. I reckon Adam McGrath going full tilt at Paddy McNaughton's. I'd even say bring the cowbell as well. Be brilliant. And Jackie, you say that your son is a big Chiefs fan and he'll be taking his cowbell for sure tomorrow night. You say, me and my husband are Crusaders fans. Oh dear, it's all part of the game's atmosphere and fun, all part of the family atmosphere and fun, I'm sure. Jackie, how did that work out? Was there a woman involved or something? Did she convert him? He converted for her. He converted to a Chief. All right, thank you. And Bill, you agree just on the cowbells. The more noise, the better. Thanks, Bill. Rory, thanks to you for making everything happen today. Remember, look out for the interview with Adam McGrath on the Facebook page today, and then just need to go in the comments section, put who you would like to take with you, and you'll be in the draw for a double pass to the Come Together concert, the Christchurch Town Hall, next Friday night. But still, there's still another Friday to come. That's tomorrow. Politics Friday, Mike Yardy, all of that. Until then, thanks for listening. See you tomorrow. Have nothing but a fantastic day.

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10: It's midday and 19 degrees in Christchurch. Kia ora, I'm Claire Sherwood. We start with news just in, and a vegetation fire is partially blocking State Highway 77 west of Christchurch. Fire crews were called to the blaze around 10 a.m. near Davies Road between Glen Tunnel and Wind Whistle after it started in a block of trees and jumped the highway to another area of bush. It has now been contained. NZTA says stop-go traffic management's in place and drivers are being urged to take care and expect delays. Dozens have shown up to the river near where a baby's body was found on the roadside in Blenheim. Police were called to Wideobar Road on Tuesday afternoon after a machinery operator discovered the infant. Officers are investigating how the baby came to be there. Herald reporter Cherie Howie is there and says it's a desolate scene.
11: There was a large group of people out today from Iwi Police, and even the contractor who found the baby, it wasn't just a rahu, it was also letting mum and anyone close to her know that there are people that care and that want to hear from her.
10: Police have confirmed 20 people have now been arrested in relation to a major prison corruption investigation. 9 corrections officers from Auckland's Mount Eden Prison and 5 reintegration officers from the Auckland South Prison face charges, including accepting bribes and smuggling contraband for cash. Emily Ansell reports. Charges also include conspiring to supply a Class A drug, namely meth. Police have now revealed they've arrested another person from Spring Hill Corrections Facility in Waikato. 5 members of the public have also been charged. 108 charges have been laid in total. The police watchdog has found Christchurch officers acted unsafely by following 2 stolen vehicles at speed in wet, dark conditions in 2023. The Independent Police Conduct Authority says the officers weren't justified in speeding at times without lights or sirens. Jamie Cunningham has more.